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5: Much love to Tuttle for stepping up and helping us with the empty chair. Colton was here, but he's got a big boy job. He's going to be here for an hour and 15. Thank you to you, Colton. Appreciate you, my friend.
6: Venmo's not lonely. Grouper Lips 25, Uncle Rucky 10, and Arnold Weinhold $50.
5: All of you, man. Thank you for the Venmo, Willie.
7: I heard the commercial for Get a Box, and I have one. I've had it for like 3 or 4 months, and you want to know what's great? Is that they updated their software where they got a whole World Cup section.
5: Yeah, yeah. The second box, as soon as you turn on the screen, the second box is nothing but World Cup. Like, you, anything.
7: And make it easy.
5: You don't have to navigate around nothing. It's got its own subsection, World Cup Willie. And boom. I mean, so like, without getting too far down the path, is it not everything that we say it is and then some?
7: Oh, yeah.
5: Like, I mean, I spent 2 hours last Saturday just going through as much as I could, and I still had a lot of meat left on the bone, just favoring thing, you know, putting in my favorites category of things I'd like to get to. I spent 2 hours doing that. I mean, they got everything. Oh, my God. If it's on TV, they got it in some way, shape, or form. And you're right, Tuttle. They've even streamlined it because a ton of people are into the World Cup. And you'll and here's the deal, were you buying cable? Did you have cable prior to this?
7: Yeah, I knocked $140.
5: Yeah, so you were doing $140 for cable. You bought a Get a Box, and you'll never. I mean, your Get a Box, 2 months of cable bills, and you've paid for your Get a Box.
7: Yeah, all so I need the internet. It's all I pay for.
5: Yeah, just internet. No more of that. Not man, cable is the biggest ripoff ever. Because you really can't get but about 120 channels, and some of those are redundant and stupid. You can't get to, if I want to watch the Cubs, or I want to watch, you know, the Padres, or I just got to go to find the local San Diego affiliate, boom. 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
6: That's right.
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6: The Steelslinger, he just got his sixth.
5: Oh, so Johnny K's got, he's running six deep?
6: Sure is.
5: That's my boy. I'll see him in August. Here is this known

0: Ice Cube's Big 3 is back. The most competitive basketball league on earth is on CBS this Saturday. Big 3 All-Star Dwight Howard and the LA Riot take on Greg Monroe and the Dallas Power. Then in another clash of undefeated teams, Earl Clark and Coach Steven Jackson lead the DMV Trilogy against Montrezl Harrell, Coach Dr. J, and the Chicago Triplets. 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Yay, yay!
1: Now, I understand the African-Americans or even white, but I can just understand people having a problem with the verdict. I really can't, to be honest with you, if I was to be intellectually honest of how I truly feel. But if I was to sit here and try to be Johnny, play it down the middle, okay, I could see where some people could say, okay, the three African-American people, they struck. There were no black people on the jury. The things that everybody that have a problem with this verdict come up with. I don't think any of that's credible, but at least it is something that's not a fairy tale. The truth of the matter is they struck three African-American potential jurors that were educators, and they didn't want any people that were educators on the jury, which I understand. There happened to be three of them they struck that were black. That's factual. That happened. You could argue that. It didn't, in my opinion, it didn't make a difference, because I think at the fundamental core of this is a human being killed another human being. And everybody that doesn't agree with the outcome then makes it a racial deal. If this was a black kid that killed a black kid, or a white kid that killed a white kid, or even a white kid that killed a God forbid it would be a white kid that killed a black kid, then it would absolutely be like, oh my God, the guy only got 35 years. You should have gotten life, piece of shiz. It's a race crime, hate. But it doesn't get scored that way when it's the way it happened. Instead, they come up with just absolutely moron, idiotic, borderline retarded thinking with this guy.
2: Austin fell onto Carmelo's knife trying to attack him because the knife is 3.5 inches. The cut was only 2. Loon, if
1: don't act like you don't act like you're on to something here, buddy. The knife was 3.5 and the cut was only 2. So what does that tell you? It tells you that Carmelo was lunging to him. But he had his knife in his hand, and he only lunged himself in there 2 inches. He still had another 1.5 inches to go. And if Carmelo was the stabber, he would have gone that full 3.5. But since the guy fell under the knife, he only got 2. Yeah.
2: Knife is 3.5 inches. The cut was only 2. Loon.
1: Oh, zoinks.
2: If I'm stabbing you, why am I going halfway with a knife blade that's only 3.5 inches? You fell onto my knife.
3: I heard no evidence of Carmelo Anthony or Austin Metcalf falling into a knife. I heard no evidence of that whatsoever. And there were 21 people, who was considered for the jury. You know, you had your grand jury testimony and all of this other stuff going on. And it was 21 people that were talked to. There were witnesses that were in attendance. Nobody talked about Austin Metcalf falling into a knife. I don't know where that comes from.
1: Nobody. Nobody. None of the witnesses. None of them. And 6 of which were African American. Of the witnesses, 6 were black. Nobody. Nobody. Two things. Everybody said that Carmelo Anthony murdered him. Everybody, all 21 people that testified, said Carmelo Anthony is the person that stabbed him in the heart. And 6 of which were African-Americans, and none of the 21 said anything to do with Austin Metcalf falling onto the knife.
3: I don't know where that comes from. And obviously because of how severe the penalty was.
1: I don't think it was that severe. I mean, he got 35 and he's eligible for parole at 17. I don't know the parole board. I don't know how they have genuine. I don't know the history of the parole board. We don't even probably know who's going to be on the parole board 16 years from now.
4: No,
1: we don't. That switches out. I think the governor assigns that. I don't even know. I think parole boards are assembled by the governor. So who is on the parole board now and their history?

0: how they rule is probably not even in question, because it's going to be a whole new set of people. So he might get out in 17 years. He's eligible for parole after 17 of the 35.
1: I thought Texas, you got to serve 80%.
0: I don't know. Maybe let me confine me. When will Carmelo Anthony be up for parole? I thought it was at 17.
2: 35 years in prison.
0: I don't think 35 years for killing somebody with potentially a parole at 17 is really that stiff of a penalty.
3: He'll be eligible for parole after serving 17 and a half years.
0: I was right, was I not?
1: Oh, damn.
3: Oh, I didn't say anything.
0: Another one for Clem.
3: I didn't send anything to you. I don't know what that noise was.
2: We're going to take into account history from an historical perspective, from a racist perspective, and we're not going to be uncomfortable with the discrepancy that exists between somebody like Kason Allison compared to a Carmelo Anthony. I got that part. But that doesn't give us a license to then turn around and to just come up with stuff that might have been, as opposed to listening to the evidence that was actually disseminated and making a reaching a conclusion based off of that. Carmelo Anthony was quoted as saying to Austin Metcalf, put your hands on me and find out what's going to happen.
0: I think Stephen A. Smith makes a really good argument.
1: Do you think he gets hate from the black community?
0: Oh, yeah, absolutely. Like, absolutely. There's a portion of the African American community that absolutely, it doesn't matter what we're arguing about or what a person's being tried about or what a person has done or 21 people said they did, they'll come up with things like that guy did, and I think they'll always give the fellow black guy a pass regardless of how guilty he really is. So yeah, there's a percentage of that. Now, there's also the majority of African Americans who don't see color, who says, I'm going to score it as if these were two human beings and not white on black. And what happened disgusts me. And when African Americans start playing the race card, that's not how I align. None.
2: Anything. To be able to say something definitively in Carmelo Anthony's defense. There was a shred of innocence to the incident itself, I would say so. I don't want to see a little black young man going to jail. But I don't give a damn what your race. I don't give a damn about what your race, your ethnicity is. Just because you're white and young doesn't mean you deserve to be murdered. And just because you're black and young with challenges that black folks face every single day doesn't give you a license to murder someone. That's what happened.
1: And now, I know there's some people out there. Shannon Burke pause.
0: Totally, you completely messed it up.
1: Sorry.
0: I'm sorry, bud. Speaking
1: I'm
0: of
1: rusty.
0: I'm rusty. I can't double dutch in like I used to, bud.
1: Yeah.
0: I'm a little bit rusty. You need some WD-40, like the tin man?
1: Yeah, just spray it all over me. Yeah. I'm frozen.
0: Let you lather yourself up on it.
1: I'm locked up.
0: Mm-hmm. Speaking of probably the most racial, racist politician in our country today, and that would be the mayor of Chicago. This guy, absolutely. And listen, the reason why I play the Stephen A. Smiths, the reason why I play this guy here, Devery Darkins, the Devery Darkins show. If I'm mispronouncing it, I'm sorry about that, Devery. But I love when people expect me as a white dude to have an opinion on this. And I try not to be the white dude. I just try to be like Stephen A. Smith and right down the middle. I just call it like it is. And, you know, if you're innocent and black, that's great. If you're white and innocent, that's great. If you're white and guilty, I'm going to call that. I'm going to score it the most fairest that I can. But this guy right here, is an absolute racist. He blames all of his problems that he's having in the city of Chicago on Donald Trump or Richard Nixon.
3: Yes, to forget Nixon.
0: Or slavery. Those are the, in the last week since we've played this guy's, this Brandon Johnson, the mayor of Chicago's idiotic statements as to why this past weekend during Juneteenth and Father's Day was one of the most bloodiest weekends in Chicago's history. 40 shot, 13 dead. And he wants to blame it on Donald Trump and the lack of federal funding they've received. Then he wants to blame it on slavery. And then he even went as far as to say he's going to blame it on Richard Nixon. Not taking into account his policies and procedures that he set in place for the city of Chicago, including but not limited to his own individual police task force that got, that guards him and his wife and his family, are 150 officers at $30 million. Now, Lori Lightfoot had a security detail of 90. He has 60 more. Do you know how many 60 cops are? Let alone 100, and that's 60 more than Lori Lightfoot. I think 90 is a little excessive. If I was the mayor, I need about three dudes and three different shifts, so that's 9, and then have, you know, backups on that. So I need a security detail of 18 people.
3: But don't forget, his wife needs some. They have three kids.
0: No, that's why I need one. Yeah. My wife needs one, and my kids need one. I don't. That's it. And plus, I'm going to be strapped. So you got 3 times 3 times 3. What's that? 3 times 3 is 9 times 3 is 27, right?
3: Yeah, that's not bad. Yeah.
0: Give me 30. Give me 30 cops, 2 floaters. We're good. This guy's got 150 that cost the city $30 million a year. And I love when a black guy like this calls another guy out. Because you're not, this isn't black on black. This is right on black, meaning a real man who's thinking clearly about what's wrong and right. And when he sees a fellow African-American making excuses and is an absolute race baiter, he calls him out. And this is, I love this stuff. This is far more effective than anything I could say because people expect me to say one way or the other.
4: Here we go. It's President Trump's fault. It's President Trump's fault why black people kill black people in the city of Chicago. It's President Trump's fault that people kill people overall. I mean, we don't even have to put a skin color on it. But just in the city of Chicago alone, he claims.
0: Maybe we can get this guy as a guest.
4: This type of behavior.
0: Don't forget, Chicago's our number 3 city.
3: Yes, it is.
0: I mean, we got a large contingency out of Chicago. People in Chicago love Tuttle.
4: Is number
0: even
4: one.
0: Though he's a little rusty.
4: One priority. No, it's not. Illegal immigration, sanctuary city policies, and fighting against the president on every single turn is his top priority. If we were just to look at his social media account and all of his interviews and public statements, I guarantee you he speaks more about President Trump than saving black lives in his own city and calling out the true criminals within his own city. He has more of a disdain for President Trump than the actual people killing black people in the city of Chicago.
0: Hallelujah, my friend. Preach it, buddy. Say it. Say it as a very eloquent and well-spoken and great African-American journalist, content provider. Say it, my friend. Say it. Speak it loud. Fun.
4: Now, if you're from Chicago, you let me know if I'm on point with this. That's just my perception, you know, outside looking in. In one breath, Mayor Brandon Johnson said crime is down. But then the other breath, he says crime is up because the president cut the budget. So which one is it exactly? Yeah. Is crime under control or out of control? Is it President Trump's fault? This is the problem. If you listen carefully to their explanations, you'll find them lying left and right. This is not even a partisan issue in my opinion. I'm not even raging against Mayor Brandon Johnson because he's a Democrat. I'm actually critical of him as a leader and as a person who steps in front of the camera and wants to make everything about black people. But when it comes time to actually take care of black people, he's nowhere to be found. In fact, he'd rather take care of illegal aliens than black people. And even black people in the city of Chicago know that.
0: Hallelujah. When our one buddy William goes out and talks to the people of Chicago, they're like, man, we're black and we feel as if we're second-rate citizens compared to the illegal immigrants that our mayor sit here in glad hands and makes it a sanctuary city and won't put these people in jail. We feel like second-class citizens, not because of any white or any racial tension that we have amongst our fellow Chicagoans, but because of our leader. Our leader makes us feel that way.
4: Which is why he has a single-digit approval rate.
0: Single digit.
3: That's horrible.
0: Wow.
4: So, you know, I think instead of judging people based on what they say, you should judge people based on their results. And I say this all the time. Who knew Mayor Brennan Johnson would be worse than Lori Lightfoot as these deadly holidays continue to happen in the city of Chicago?
0: Do we not say the very same thing yesterday? Who knew when we were saying the next mayor has to be better than this Lori, this black Beetlejuice, freckled up woman, who could be worse than her? And then, my God, I think everybody would go for a little bit of Lori Lightfoot right now. Well, this guy's an absolute buffoon.
3: The other great thing is the great Bubba Army, since, you know, we are number three in Chicago, we had a caller, CPD.
0: Yeah.
3: Call in.
0: Before this guy took office, we had a guy that worked for the Chicago Police Department that was putting in his early retirement, moving to Florida based on this guy winning the mayor race. And he said, if you think Lori, and see if you guys could find that. So we can replay it. Just, you don't have to find it today. Just see if you can find it one of these days.
3: Yeah.
0: And he called in and he said, I got to go to words because I'm running late. But he said to these, and I'm paraphrasing, I'm an active Chicago police officer. I'm putting in my early retirement and I'm moving to Florida to try to find a police officer job, which I'll find one because I've been doing this for 20 plus years. But the guy that's getting ready to take over for Lori Lightfoot is named Brandon Johnson, African-American guy. And he's absolutely the worst. He will make Lori Lightfoot look like the best ever. He is absolutely the biggest race baiter, and all he cares about is dogging white people, and his whole thing is going to be an anti-Trump deal. And we're like, oh man, buddy, whatever. This Brandon Johnson dude's got to be better than Lori Lightfoot. I think I argued with him.
3: I think he even said that. I think because he came back and said, well, the Chicago elections are like the teachers union runs it, and Brandon Johnson's big with the teacher union.
0: Yeah,
3: unions.
0: He was a social studies teacher, yeah. And he was actually the head of the teachers union.
3: So guess what he's getting in?
0: Anyway, appreciate you listening to our long winded monologue. I'm running a little bit late. This chick here is so upset. She's at a middle school graduation, and she's so upset that she leaves the graduation and goes on parking lot patrol for ICE agents because she wants to be able to run in and tell any of the immigrants that are watching the graduation to hurry and run because there's ICE agents in the parking lot. That's what these woke-ass Democratic socialists are doing. She's missing her very own child's graduation so that she can be the parking lot monitor for ICE. And she's tore up about it.
5: She needs a good railing.
0: She does. Or a good scissoring. I wouldn't have a problem if she was lesbian. Right? She just needs some type of sexualness.
3: She needs love.
6: I began to hallucinate and thought a houseplant was talking to me.
7: Prescription medication. Oh, man.
8: Prescription medication.
7: Rare delicacy.
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0: I got to get into Tuttle's. Before we leave today, I got it written down. Tuttle secrets. Tuttle's going to secrets with a chick, and then he's been Facebook dating. I don't want to get into that stuff yet. Gonna save it for the high spot as we say goodbye to everybody. So Tuttle, be prepared. I'm coming with that, my friend.
2: Oh, okay. I guess Colton must have talked to you.
0: Yeah, Colton did. He gave me a couple heads up on the deal. And this is all stuff people want to hear. I mean, we can only talk about the mayor of Chicago being an asshole so much. We got to get into the fact that Tuttle's going to a swinging joint. Secrets. Think I didn't that like a swinging joint?
2: Yeah. Go see a live sex show.
0: Yeah. And then you've been, I guess, perusing around Facebook dating gimmick a little bit, and you got some something to report there?
2: I got something lined up for 4th of July weekend.
0: Nice. No, it's next weekend.
3: Iggy McGillicuddy, $20.
0: Iggy, man.
3: He likes to steal supplements.
0: Oh, I bet he does. He's go to stealsupplements.com and just go crazy. My Lord, from the pre-workout to the preload to getting your penis hard, to erectile dysfunction, to energy drinks, to canned water, to beef jerky. They got it all, my friend. So, Chicago daycare, maybe Brandon Johnson, the mayor of Chicago, should keep a better eye on government corruption, accountability. Chicago daycare owner arrested and stealing $6 million in government grants, much like what they're doing in L.A. and they're doing in Minneapolis where, you know, the mayor or the congressman or something like that gets an Iggy that the United States government is putting X amount of millions of dollars into a daycare infrastructure in the inner city. Then some person that has ties to these politicians go and start these shell daycare, some of which don't even have, they're just a P.O. box, or they're a strip mall that has no, they don't watch kids. They're just billing the government every month and a government subsidy / handout. And this woman, to the tune of African-American woman, to the tune of $6 million in Chicago, in your Brandon Johnson's very own jurisdiction. This bitch, and she's just probably the tip of the iceberg, because there's never just one. There's always about 100.
4: Who the hell are you? That's what is this?
5: We know about the $3 million you stole from the state program.
6: Alicia McDowell, $3.3 million stolen. Hundreds of children's subsidy slots faked. 48 months.
0: Think about this. $3.3 million.
2: Where do I sign up
0: and,
2: for this?
0: And she does. Yeah, Tuttle's Daycare LLC. And think about this. And with zero overhead, you know, our company makes X amount of dollars, but we got payroll. We got light bills. We got, our stream guy's bill alone is, my God, I get that every month. I'm like, what? Every month I send it to, I feel sorry for Macho Man, because every time I get the stream guy's bill, I always, Macho Man, is this,
7: yeah, just a little bit more than last month, but what means we're using more bandwidth, yeah.
3: Luke Dean is in $50.
7: Part of doing business, man, yeah.
0: So, but I mean, we got a lot of bills here. Can you imagine making 3.3 large, clean, you don't have anybody to pay but your stupid self?
2: You're just a name. Don't even have a building.
0: No, don't even have a building. Don't got one employee, no electric bill, no nothing.
6: Months in federal prison.
0: Oh, how many? I think 48. Hold on, let me see here.
6: 48 months in federal prison. This is the moment it all came apart.
4: You can't just walk up on me at my own business. I want to see a warrant right now.
5: If you don't comply with my orders, I will tase you, ma'am.
4: I dare you. I want lawyer.
0: Man, when a cop says, if you don't comply with my orders, now I'm going to tase you, and then you say, I dare you?
3: That's not...
2: You got to be experienced.
0: Entitlement,
2: like
0: man. Entitlement. Entitlement. Lack of parenting. It's a broken record for me. Maybe borderline crutch.
6: Here's a fraud. Seven co-conspirators. $3.3 million stolen from a state program designed to help working mothers afford daycare. And what finally brought it all down was a $237,000 pearl white SUV parked in a reserved spot with the word director painted on the curb. Federal prosecutors would later describe it as the most expensive receipt.
4: Who the hell are
0: Here is this crazy ass Karen that's at a middle school graduation. And rather than to watch her child or whoever she's related to or whoever invited her to go watch this child graduate, which I find middle school graduations absolutely retarded and stupid.
2: Yeah.
0: Like you're basically having a big celebration for making it through eighth grade, which was when we were growing up expected. And they didn't throw you a party when you graduated middle school. They're like, man, good luck in ninth grade because you're going to be the low man on the totem pole. You have these seniors screwing with you. You better learn how to defend yourself. They didn't throw a graduation party when you graduate. Now they throw in when you graduate kindergarten, when you graduate sixth grade, when you graduate eighth grade, and then when you graduate 12th grade. You've had one, two, three, four graduations. That's stupid. You know, that's just babying our kids. So anyway, this bitch is at a middle school graduation. Oh, yeah, let's throw a party. Little Johnny and Lisa made it out of eighth grade. Man, back in the day, you got your ass whipped if you didn't make out of eighth grade.
2: Yeah.
0: And it was expected. Hey, Dad, I passed. Well, no shiz. You should have passed, you idiot. I know you're stupid as because you never bring any books home. And how the hell do you get a C and a D in eighth grade? Well, you're pulling it off there, Bubba. My dad would be like, man, when you go to ninth grade, it's going to be a whole different deal.
3: I was going to say, is this a conversation Clem had?
0: Yeah, Doug Clem. Like, how in the hell do you get a D in eighth grade? I got like a D in like math. How do you get a D in eighth grade?
2: Was he proud of you making college, or did he even think you were going to go to college?
0: No, he knew I was. My dad knew. I completely flunked out of college because it was like, man, hold on. I don't have a bedtime. I can stay out as late as I want. I can do steroids and lift weights all day. And who cares about school? School's stupid. I can't make it through this. This is way beyond my means. No. I mean, I'm just marginally smart anyway. I'm just middle of the road guy. I'm going to try to find my own way. And I did. I found my own way. I probably have made more money in my life than most stupid people.
2: Yeah.
0: Because I found my own way. I fought and clawed and scratched and grifted and bamboozled. And did pretty damn good at the end of the day. And you know, I think we're set, Lummy. The infrastructure we're set, that we own our own content. I mean, we were light years ahead when Tom Bean carved us out in 1995 for me to be an independent contractor and own my own material. I mean, like, you know, like if you look at like people like Shannon Burke and you look at people like, you know, Drew Garabo and you look at some of these other people that do what we do. I don't necessarily. Shannon might now. Shannon might own his own stuff now, but I don't know that he owns his entire work, you know, library. I own everything. And, you know, even when we went and did a deal with Howard, Howard couldn't believe that we owned our whole entire library. Howard had to pay CBS $4 million in order for him to get his library that he did on K-Rock, you know, owned by him. So, some of our digital dollars come from us owning our own library and having what? I mean, I think Macho is getting ready to print. Macho, how many pages are on the B side? We've got an A side and a B side. Did you say 113?
8: 1,399.
0: Pages. We have 1,399 pages, and each page, I don't know how many different sound bites are on each page.
3: It depends on how big we make the text.
0: Yeah, well, don't make it teeny tiny, but whatever. I got over, did you say 1,000?
3: Yes.
0: Over 1,000 pages, and that's just part of my, I got an A side and a B side. A side censored from things that we did on syndicated radio, 98 Rock, 102.5 The Bone, this stuff here and what have you. That's the A side. Then the B side is all the unedited stuff, the 5 and 6 years that we did on Sirius XM. If we have 1,300 pages of B side, we probably have 4,000, 5,000 pages of A side.
2: Do you have all the Radio IO stuff that was unedited?
0: I got all Shannon's show, all Drew Garabo's show, Scott Ledger's show, Cluster F, when you and Trace and Colton did. I got all of it. I got all, and by the way, you can find all of that stuff. That's why you need to be a member of BubbaArmyHQ.com. 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Mach, how many terabytes does Bubba Army 8? That's probably a better way to gauge potentially what we have, you know, for the most part. And not everything we got's on there, but about 90% of our library. We got 10% that we still have to upload yet. But about 90% of what we own is on Bubba Army HQ. Let me, I think that's A and B side, correct? Or is that just A side?
3: I think that's just the A side.
0: Well, Mach, how many terabytes is Bubba Army HQ?
8: I'm running a report. I'll be right back with you.
2: Say 30 or 50.
0: No,
2: I just had to guess.
0: Probably 15, 20.
3: Yeah, 20.
0: Probably 20 terabytes. Some of our more technical people might be able to understand just the straight volume of that.
2: Yeah,
0: and so, you know, our digital and us owning our own content continues to generate money monthly, and it just keeps growing and growing and growing. We don't have down. We grow each month. More people find us. More people that used to know where we were are finding us. We're starting an advertising campaign on various different things. And I'm just telling you, I'm so excited. Because, I mean, let me look. Just look at what our growth, you know, that we have digitally. You know, before Gary Cantrell took over our YouTube channel, I think we were less than 50,000. And and we're now approaching 150,000. That's real currency. That's real money.
8: It looks like just audio, 36 terabytes.
3: Oh, wow.
2: Yes.
0: 36?
2: I knew it was a lot.
0: Now, Mach, is that just the A side? Is that, I got a feeling B's in there, too.
8: This is what's on HQ, the audio that's on HQ on demand.
0: I know that, but do you know if that's A or B or kind of a hybrid?
8: It's probably
0: of both?
8: A combination of both.
0: Kind of a hybrid. Yeah.
2: That's a lot.
0: I mean, I don't know of it. I don't know of any. I don't. If you look at the great Howard Stern as being the threshold, I don't know if Howard's got 36 terabytes of his stuff.
2: Doesn't he pay out the ass on storage? Because a lot of his stuff he has like hard copies of.
0: I don't know. I know that we're trying to get out of the hard copy business. So anyway, this is the parking lot Karen that misses the graduation because she's too worried about ICE coming, so she can tell her fellow illegal immigrants that might potentially be in that gymnasium that ICE is coming. Now, I don't know what that would do, because if you ran out of the door,
3: you kind of look guilty then.
0: Yeah. Oh, and ICE, if you come in and say, ICE is here, and then then Pedro and Juan run out of the door, I think ICE is going to tackle you. I think you'd have a better chance of trying to blend in with the you know, 2,000 people that are there.
3: Yeah.
2: I was an alcoholic, and I know exactly what she's doing. She's going out to the parking lot to get a nip.
0: She's getting a nip.
2: Oh, yeah. That or burn a heater.
0: Is that what you would do, is when you would go outside, you get a nip?
2: Oh, yeah.
9: I'm at a middle school graduation. Portland. I'm not even going to mention which one. And
0: I mean, like, she's genuinely tore up over this deal. Look.
9: Instead of being inside, I am outside doing a lap around the parking lot, making sure that there are no ICE vehicles around. Because if you think about the people who are inside taking risk to see their children.
0: Yeah. The people that are inside taking risk to see their children graduate. You mean the illegal immigrants that aren't supposed to be here, that whose kids are sucking up the public school system dollars? You mean that? Those people?
9: Graduate eighth grade. And they're scared to be in there.
0: Oh, yeah, they're scared. Let's be scared.
9: And the people who didn't even come. So I'm doing my best to make sure that people are safe.
0: Yeah.
3: BJE Pro sent 20 gifted memberships.
0: Man, who? Heck, what?
2: Yeah.
0: How?
2: BJE yeah, my Pros. Boss. My boss.
0: Oh, really? Man, yeah, thank Bill. You. Thank you, Tuttle's boss, Bill. Thank you. And also thank you for employing our boy, giving him a good job.
2: Okay, does it make me weird that I have this fetish of laying rails on nerdy glasses of women?
0: No. I think that's a common...
2: It's got to be glasses.
0: Do they have to be black horn-rimmed, preferably?
2: Yeah, the nerdier, contrast? The better.
0: But the black horn-rim gives you a contrast between the what you're laying in and it.
3: Well, also, yeah. Tuttle, now, is this included into your mentally handicapped... fetish?
2: Oh, don't.
0: Oh, hold on. Are you into mentally handicapped chicks? Yeah. Like a bam, bam, bam?
3: Like the quirky type?
2: No. Oh. Well, okay. Yes.
0: Hold on. Functioning? Would you say functioning mentally handicapped?
2: Okay. Just because. All right. Shouldn't you be an equal opportunity pleaser?
0: Yeah, like, but there comes a point where, I mean, you're almost like a predator in your life.
2: Don't they need love?
0: You're preying on a person that may not have the mental capacity to know what you're doing.
3: Yeah, mental capacity of like a 13-year-old.
0: Yeah, like, you know, they got the mental capacity. Like, they don't really know that you're laying the coals to them. They don't even know what that means.
2: You're making me sound like a pedophile when I'm not.
0: No, but I mean, you're the only person that I know that's a friend of mine that says that I have a mentally handicapped fetish.
2: If they're adults, 18 and above.
0: I know that, but they might be diagnosed of having a less than adult mentality. Meaning they may not.
2: What if she's got cake?
0: What if she's got cake?
2: Yeah, she's got a big fat booty and just like she's built like Jessica Rabbit.
3: Oh, yeah.
0: Yeah, but what does she score out to mentally?
2: 62, like a B-Fud.
0: Yeah, no.
3: Like a 17,
0: yeah,
3: 16.
0: Yeah, no. Does she still live with her parents? Hold on. I just stuck you. Is she?
2: Maybe she got bad credit. Maybe she's got bad credit.
0: Does she live with her parents? Yes or no? First of all,
2: yes.
0: Second. Let's dive through this before we go into words and then talk about your secret swinging, dating, whole nine yards. One, answer my questions. Mm-hmm. Do you have a fetish about potentially mentally handicapped women?
2: Not because they're mentally handicapped.
0: Yes or no?
2: Yes.
0: What is the age of this? Obviously, there's one that you're talking to right now. There's one you have in mind.
2: Well, yeah, there is one that lives here with their grandmother in the park.
0: She lives in the retirement community that you are somewhat the maintenance man.
2: Yes.
0: All right, and you run bingo run the trivia bingo on Wednesday nights.
2: Yeah. And she comes in and plays bingo. Plays pool.
0: How old is she?
2: 24.
0: Yeah. 24. Lives with her grandma.
2: Yep.
0: Now, has she been diagnosed as being mentally handicapped?
2: Well, you can tell by the forehead and the eyes.
3: All right. So she's got facial features.
0: So like like maybe a tinge of Downs?
2: Yes.
0: Okay. Tuttle, no.
3: A tinge.
2: Ooh. She lays out by the pool.
0: Yeah.
3: Does she know how to swim?
2: Yes, of course. I mean, it's only a 5-foot pool.
0: Have you laid any preliminary game on her?
2: I mean, I've helped her with her laundry and stuff because, like, she needed. I have a key so I can pull quarters out if people need change.
3: Oh, she doesn't know how to put the quarters in the machine?
0: No. Tato, will you help me put my quarters in? Tato.
2: She's nice.
0: Tato.
3: She probably is.
0: Toto, I think you're very, very handsome, Toto.
2: She doesn't.
0: What are you gonna, like, on the spectrum? The Netflix Love on the Spectrum? Is that what you're doing? You're picking, that's what you're doing. You basically are rolling up on Love on the Spectrum chicks.
2: No, I prefer the TV show Downs with Love.
0: Toto, I like you, Toto.
2: She doesn't.
0: Will you give me two quarters for the dryer, Toto? My grandma will be mad if I bring back my shirts that are wet, Toto.
2: Okay. I'm not. I would. If you saw her, and I'm not going to take a picture of her, you would be like, okay, I see it.
0: No, I'd have to talk to her. Pictures cannot break down her mental capacity, okay? I need to talk to her.
2: But is that wrong, though? Like, you're
0: yeah,
2: like,
0: it
2: she's
0: is.
2: Got the mind of, like, 16 yeah, or 17.
0: Well, what do you think her what do you think her IQ is? You came out with a 62. That's mentally retarded.
2: Well, B-Fug could communicate.
0: I understand. But at 62, that puts her at mental retardation.
2: Yes.
0: And that's probably not cool for you to be sexually involved with that type of individual.
2: So they that can only be they can only have, be with other downs.
0: Well, no, I think you'd have to, like, maybe get a therapist to, in order to cover your ass to say that she knows what she's doing. If you were to engage in some type of sexual act, she understands what's going on here. You're not taking advantage of her based on her incapacity to have normal person thinking.
2: Little do you know, I've researched
0: that
2: it.
0: That feels so good, Tondo.
2: And, like, people in the 60s, in the 62s.
0: Well, we're not in the 60s, Tuttle. We're in the 2020s, bitch. Well, we're 80 years or however many years away from 60. We're 50 years away from that, buddy.
2: They're hypersexual, though. They are. Like, I've done the research,
0: Listen, I just think you got to cover your ass, bud. I don't want to, next thing you know,
2: what does it say on paper?
0: I got to go to Words. Can you research this a little bit? Can a person with Down syndrome, can a 24-year-old with Down syndrome, can they consent to mutual sex?
3: I am on that.
0: Okay.
10: Believe it or not.
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0: I was so constipated I could hardly drive.
2: Sounds like you should call and tell Bubba all about it. 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
3: So, Tuttle, I think Lummy has maybe found your answer. If you've been listening to the hot mic, Lummy says, as he investigates it further, what's the rules of maybe, you know, having sex with a mentally handicapped person that's over 18?
4: Yes.
3: And Lummy, go ahead and read your findings to the great Tuttle.
4: Well, Tuttle, do you know if the grandmother is her guardian?
5: Probably. Yeah, it probably is. Yeah. If she's living with her.
4: Because what?
5: So do I got to get permission?
4: Yes, it looks like if you want to become sexual in nature, you need to cover your legal.
5: How?
3: You just go up to Granny and say, "Hey, Granny, I'm interested in your granddaughter. I know that she's got some mental deficiencies, but I'm in it. I'm in it for the right reasons. I like her. I think she's cute. I can take. I don't want to take advantage of her, and I want you to know what my intentions are.
5: What if she?
3: And then you
5: just
3: can take
5: needs...
3: her secrets and let other guys rail her too.
5: No, I'm not going to do that. I mean, that would be praying. But what I'm saying though is like.
3: By the way, Tuttle's interested in a mentally handicapped person that lives with her grandma in the retirement community that he's the maintenance man on and that he runs bingo.
4: So, Tuttle, have you
5: can
4: seen
5: I
4: her
5: ask
4: any...
5: how that's fair? How is that fair?
3: How's it fair? The person may not have the ability to have the
5: 18,
3: mental capacity.
5: Though.
3: It doesn't matter. If you're 18 in age, it doesn't matter that you're 18 in the brain.
4: Yeah, it looks like here, that's why you need to talk to the guardian because it says they may have not had the correct or don't understand.
3: What you're getting ready to do, give them that big Tuttle ween.
4: Sex education.
3: That big Tuttle ween.
4: Which is usually...
5: So you're telling me they don't have the urge. Like, they're not
3: they
5: rubbing off on a couch
3: they may
5: or a
3: have
5: pillow.
3: The urge, but they may not have the mental capacity to know what they're doing. So listen, all you got to do is ask grandma and you're an absolute, I mean, you know, you're a slick tongue, you know, snake in the grass. You'll be able to get her to say, okay, no problem.
5: It just doesn't seem fair to like, I mean,
3: it
5: they
3: may not
5: be
3: fair.
5: Treated normally.
3: It may not be fair, but it might be the only way that can assure that Mike Chitwood's not rolling up on you and putting you in a set of metal handcuffs, my friend.
4: Because Tuttle, you got to make sure that she understands what's socially appropriate. Because there's a lot of I think it said 43 to 50% of people with Down syndrome don't have inappropriate behaviors like public masturbation, undressing in public, or touching others.
5: Yeah. Sounds like a blast.
3: It does. It sounds like a party, but you know it potentially could be an issue if she scores out and to have the mentality of like a 12-year-old. Just ask the grandma. You're smooth hell as hell. You got your big time status at the retirement community. I mean, you can give them free quarters for the dryer. Where else are they going to get that?
5: I mean, do I do it with her there
3: yes.
5: or do I do it separately?
3: Do it with her there. And then she'll be like, yeah, I want to be with Tuttle. Or she'd be like, no way, Tuttle, I do not want to see your wiener. She can validate whether there's an attraction or not. The female cork.
5: I just want that forehead on my stomach.
3: Oh, I know you do. Ask grandma, okay, bud?

0: see you tomorrow.
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5: Gene Lasker, voice of the people. Glad you get to hear me.
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4: 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I'm doing it.
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0: stumbling around, Lummy. Last second, Willie. I get in here like 10 minutes extra. And then we just start getting curveballs. You notice that? Like,
1: yeah, I was going to say, it always looks like when you're sitting there and I feel like you're starting to flow, someone decides to throw like a high heater.
0: Oh, my God,
1: right,
0: I know. It's just like, and I'm not mad at Erica, but didn't that request go, didn't you ask her that yesterday?
1: Yes.
0: Okay, so like literally 12 minutes before the show starts, she texts me like some kind of something that could certainly wait. I don't know that people that don't do what we do understand that as you get closer to showtime and you're scrambling around trying to put the show together and try to do, like, I don't, Tuttle would certainly understand because, I don't know, unless you do what we do, and maybe not even Colton, because, you know, Colton's usually high and he doesn't really care. I'm like, Colton doesn't get stressed out over nothing.
1: No.
0: And so, like, Colton wouldn't get stressed out if it's 36 seconds before showtime or 36 minutes. He's just, you know, over there trying to hang a slob, keep his slobber in.
2: Keep my slobber in and keep my my muffin down,
0: and,
2: you know?
0: And keep your high up. Right?
2: Exactly.
0: Merch Creek comes blasting. She sends me a text at like 13 minutes till, and then it's like, Lummy wants your laptop to be able to sign in to Facebook. And I said, okay, that I bring your laptop. And I'm like, well, yeah. But like, so then I asked Lummy, what? He's over there doing his stuff. Do you need my laptop? Well, that was yesterday. Okay, well.
1: Well, that's the thing. And now I'm trying to throw Merch Creek under the bus.
0: And listen, none of this has anything to do with me being, I'm not upset with her or nothing, but I just think that she needs to maybe look at her phone a little bit more often, realize when it came down.
1: Well, I talked to her in person right after the show. And she said, well, and because you were doing,
0: I was doing Break It Down with Bubba.
1: Exactly.
0: By the way, I got three in yesterday.
1: Oh, perfect.
0: So that gives us, like, we have some wiggle room now.
1: Yes, we do.
0: And I'm thinking about doing maybe a couple more, maybe today, just to get a couple more in a can.
1: Yeah, a lot of people are liking them.
3: I'm a little different than Lummy. I think it's good show content to throw people under the bus.
0: Yeah, well, that's exactly. That's
1: well, yeah, but Tuttle, the difference is that I didn't say it. I'm
0: Tuttle,
1: sitting here.
0: You'd probably be further on your broadcasting career had you just pick and choose. Like, you kept that going, but you maybe backed it down 50% because, you know, you just throw. You are so stiff. Oh, my God.
3: Yeah.
1: Yeah, but see, Tuttle, I didn't want to upset. Like, well, one, I didn't ask for it. I was sitting here over in here not knowing what was going on. And
3: don't
1: Bubba
3: overthink
1: was asking
3: it.
1: Me.
3: Don't overthink it. Throw him under the bus.
0: No, we're not. You can't throw my girl under the bus.
1: Well, I mean, under the bus.
0: You can't throw my girl.
3: Playfully.
0: Yeah, like, you know, so I'm just saying, like, Merch Crick, like, look at what time you got that and then realize just that, like, we got, here's the deal, at 5:45, we almost need to go down to into lockdown mode, where, like, unless it's an absolute, unless the house is burning down, or there's, like, you know, you got a call from my mother and she's has a medical emergency, like, no, like, we need to lock, like, we just need to, like, leave, but, like, it's a lockout period.
2: For I Lummy. Thought that already was, like, in effect.
0: Yeah. Well, it's supposed to be, but,
3: Lummy, you got to be a left guard when there was, like, a minute left.
1: Tuttle, I don't think
3: right
1: you understand. I had nothing to do with this.
3: Okay, well, I'm just saying.
1: I'm just telling you.
0: See,
1: I had
0: hold on,
1: to do
0: Tud.
1: This.
0: Now, Tud, you're so stupid, and I love you to death. By the way,
3: I'm sorry.
0: Look at
3: did I already mess up?
0: No, your whole life's a mess up. But just the way you roll. I love the fact that Macho Man took a picture of what's behind Mike 3, which is the rack. And it literally looks like Tuttle's in studio. Like, oh my God!
3: And did you notice I got a mic arm?
0: Oh, you got a mic arm, and yeah, exactly. Look how
3: so
0: good.
3: If I can, the only can way I get a Bubba screen?
0: The only way, yes, we'll get you a Bubba screen. The only way you'd be able to tell if Tuttle was not here is that the LED meters aren't jumping. You know, because
2: people don't notice that.
0: I know.
3: Yeah.
2: Well, you do.
0: Well, yeah, true.
2: But the average, I think, listener or watcher does not.
0: Oh, right, no, especially when you got Lummies that are jumping and yours that are jumping, Colton, and then Tuttles, they just see that are there. But that looks so good. And I even mentioned to Macho Man today, out of everybody that we, like, Jay, you sound better. Your setup sounds better than Jay's setup.
3: Well, I do have to say that Macho helped me dial everything in, so that it really did help a lot.
0: Macho, you got him dialed in. Like, you got him dialed in. Great job on that, Mach. Thank you. Yeah, I answer you half the time because I'm busy one half and I like to shove it up your ass in the other half.
4: Well, my mic was off earlier. Oh. Yeah, oh, so I was going to say credit where credit's due. Tuttle asked for that background.
0: Yeah. Oh, Tuttle, did you?
4: Yeah.
0: Tuttle's a real radio dude. He really is.
3: Well, I just thought it would look bad having the other, like, you know, old Bubba, like, thing behind it.
0: Yeah, it looks great. It looks great.
3: Where does Macho sit now in the new studio?
0: You've been here, haven't you?
3: No.
0: Okay, well, one of these days, you need to come in. You can stay with me. And, okay. You know, like, if you wanted to. But I know that you'd have to, that probably require you to take probably at least a half day off. Because by the time you probably wouldn't get back in your area till, like, what, 1 o'clock, 12:30?
3: Yeah, but I got PTO.
2: Take the full day and come over to my place.
0: Yeah. Yeah,
1: I was going to say, you got to check with Cole to make
0: sure. Maybe one of these days, we have both of you guys roll in here. And, you know, have you guys live in studio. Then Tuttle can check out the Klim compound. Even Colton will tell you, the Klim compound's pretty badass.
2: It's extremely badass, Pat. You are going to absolutely love it.
0: Now, don't give too many details because people keep, you know, there's just a lot of haters out there that, you know, want to wish bad things for me. And so, just, I don't want to give too many details. They've already posted the address online and what have you. What's that? I'm sorry.
2: It's very bat cave-ish. You're back here in the woods. It's a great setup. You got everything you need. You got a pool. You got some space. You got acreage. It's the perfect setup. A nice shop.
3: Now, are the goats there?
0: Yeah, the goats are here. Lummy's, like, so Lummy, that was a concern when we were getting ready to move the studios to wherever we were going to. I knew that I was not going to be there past December 31st when my lease runs out, just so that I can save money. So realistically, when we were talking about strip mall studios, I was looking at a couple spaces, you know, up in the Pasco County, Lando Lakes, right off of 41. I was looking kind of in that area, Colton, for like literally a, like, kind of like, don't... Tuttle, doesn't Tom and Dan, or Dan and Tom, don't they literally have like a little strip mall gimmick?
3: Well, so they live in Baldwin Park, which is a nice area in Orlando. They both live in Baldwin Park, but they bought a, you know, kind of a business type condo suite where, like, you know, they have like a lot of like real estate people and things like that. That can come in. So yeah, they're kind of doing the strip mall thing.
0: I mean,
3: as
0: did
3: well.
0: do they rent or do they buy?
3: They rent.
0: So yeah, they're kind of in a strip mall plaza, for lack of a better term. And I was looking at, you know, 1,500 to 2,000 square feet to put it kind of in a strip mall kind of deal. And until this place became available, and then when this, I think I told the story yesterday. We walked in. This place wasn't even on Zillow. And then it one day appeared on Zillow because the person who was going to buy it, their financing fell through. So it was literally on Zillow one day. Erica saw it. We walked in. I looked at the woods and how much acreage came through it, what they were asking for it. I saw the three car detached. That's where we are now, in a three car detached garage. And I'm like, that's where I could put my studios. Perfect. And I'm like, the minute within 10 minutes, I walked all around. Within 10 minutes, I'm like, we'll pay full price, close in 15 days, no inspections, cash. And, well, check, you know, whatever, because Merch Crick had sold her house, so we were good there.
1: Nice.
0: And here's the thing, Lummy, I better not piss her off too much, because if she ever kicks me out, I'm done. I mean, I think about it, I'm done.
1: Yes, like,
0: I'm
1: done.
0: If she kicks me out or something, I got to, like, cut a deal with her. All right, well, can I at least show up in the morning? You might have a new man out there or whatever.
1: What's your new man going to do? Come in here.
2: He's going to let Bubba through the gate.
0: Well,
1: he's going to talk on the microphone.
0: No, but I'm going to have to, like, you know, pay her, you know, like, however she's like, you know, whatever she would charge me. Be like, I need to have an agreement that I can at least rent the studio space from her. Maybe not live here, but rent the studio space from here so that we've built this to be the last place that I'm never moving again. I may have to move out of the house if she kicks me out, but I'm never moving my studio ever again.
1: That would be definitely a little awkward at her with a new dude while they're sitting by the pool.
0: Can you imagine?
1: And you're trying to do

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3: Don't say
4: no,
3: that.
4: No, seriously, I'm gonna die here.
3: Die in the house?
4: No, no. Maybe I might die in the house, but I'm just saying, like, this is my last, like, you know, I wanted to live in Tierra Verde, my big house all my life, but that became, you know, I couldn't do that financially.
3: Such a nice
4: house.
3: That
4: was $12,000 a month to all in.
5: I really like this better. I know that, you know, that's flashy in the marble and the pond. No, the water, and
4: in your own dock across the street.
5: Yeah.
4: But
3: you got to cross a moat to get to your house.
4: Yeah.
3: I mean, think about that. Like, your house was inaccessible from anybody unless they crossed a bridge that was security.
4: Well, then first of all, you had to get into the main gate, which wasn't just one of these key card kind of deals. It actually had a real live human being that would stop you.
5: Yeah, and verify and everything. You couldn't just tell them 123 Main Street. He called and verified.
4: Yeah, they'd have all of our phone numbers online. You know, they'd call us, Tuttle is at, okay, let him in. The old guy named Robert, who used to run the gate, and I think he's since dead, because he stopped me one time, because they never stopped you when you were going out, because it was, you know, they just let you go. He stopped me going out, and he goes, I got to tell you, out of everybody that lives out here, I don't know how many houses are out there. He goes, you have more female visitors than any of them, and I could almost write a book on all the, he goes, how many, I don't know. He goes, there's 4 or 5 a week that come. Like, I know.
3: Did Hogan ever have to wait at the gate, or did he just get
4: No, I had him. He was on the list. I had a list. I think you had a list of up 10 to 10 people that you could put on your list before they had to call you. But I mean, like, but you're right, Colton. I kind of like this place better. Just because, I don't know.
5: Well, you're still secluded. Tuttle, you know, you talk about to get through a gate, get through everything. I mean, you got to get through woods and a gate here, too.
4: Yeah. I'm actually working on a real, real kind of flim-flammy gate now, but I'm really working on, after January, where I can start saving some money on rent, I'm going to start taking the money that I save on rent. First of all, I'm giving all the employees a raise. I've already talked to you guys about that. Everybody gets a raise starting on probably January, no later than February, probably your first check in February. And because my first month of savings will be January. So everybody gets a raise. And then I'm going to, one of the things that I do with my money that I'm saving is I'm going to build a really, really good gate. Like Colton, like a really, you know, concrete pillars on either side, lighted with a call box. And then there'll be an Amazon, you know, big Amazon box out there for, you know, all my deliveries to put into a locked box with a code on it. And then there's going to be a little bit of a turnaround area for those, you know, that aren't supposed to be in here. Or the delivery guys, you know, UPS, Amazon Prime, they can actually have a turnaround area within like kind of the little woods there. So I'm going to like really put a badass gate. Really. I just don't know what I'm going to call this place.
5: The Clem Pound.
4: Yeah.
5: You don't like it?
4: No.
3: You're going to be Bubba Dutton from like Yellowstone.
4: No. Talking about the goats, as you asked a few minutes ago, one good thing about this place is we were able to fence in an area that is far more conducive to what goats really need. Meaning, like, you know, usually the land, I don't know what the total land was back there, but if you take the pond out of the equation, they only had a little strip of land, you know, around the pond. Like, they really didn't have that much volume of ground.
6: No, not at all.
4: And, you know, and they ate that. I mean, within the first 6 or 7 months of having them, they'd already eaten pretty much every blade of grass. And if now it's maybe been able to recoup because they haven't been there for...
6: We have 4 watermelons now. We got sunflowers growing.
4: Yeah, but they would have eaten every one of those.
6: Of course, yeah. But now, no, it's high now.
4: Maybe we should send them back.

0: to go graze for a couple days. But I think they'd
1: actually let me
0: I think they would get PTSD if we moved them back, because they're like, oh my God, we're going back to the ghetto compared to where we are now.
2: The raccoons are the size of dogs. I saw them running around the pond the other day when I was there.
0: Don't forget, I gotta get Wolf to take that fencing down.
2: Yeah, we're gonna see him this weekend. So
0: yeah, I mean, I've really right now, man. If we were to keep score, Wolf owes me. I mean, how many thousands of dollars of drums did I give him? You think maybe $5,000-$6,000 worth of drums?
2: Easy, yeah.
0: I mean, and you know, I'm getting him VIP for this weekend. And
2: he has no problem doing it. I think we were waiting to see.
0: I know what you guys are waiting for.
3: I didn't know how big of a deal he is in Orlando.
0: Oh, is he a pretty? See, we don't live in Orlando, so we don't know. And he won't take jobs. Like he picks and chooses the jobs that he takes. So like he's only got like he's himself and a crew. So he works with a crew of like three or four dudes, but he doesn't get any bigger than what he can handle with his single crew. So he turns jobs down.
3: I got him. Somebody was online that was a friend of mine that needed a fence job done. So I got him in contact with him, and he actually threw me a $100 bill, like, for hooking him up.
0: For like a
3: little,
0: like a bird dog gimmick?
3: Yeah. Mm-hmm. Oh, but cool. all the local bands know who he is.
2: He's a big time drummer.
0: Is he a big time drummer?
2: Yeah, he's really good at drumming.
0: All right.
2: He usually backs up like if bands
3: like
2: come
3: bands,
2: in and need
3: rock.
2: A drummer. Yeah, if bands come in and maybe like they don't have a drummer or their drummer's sick, he'll go in and fill in.
0: So let me back to the goats.
2: Yes.
0: Can we, because I know Bob Cook and New York Greg, they now all fallen in love with these goats. I really don't care for the goats that much, to be honest with you. I know it's a necessary evil to keep your mentals straight, but you know, I'd like to, my long-term goal is to have a couple goat cams out there.
2: Oh yeah.
0: And then we get into like I know that I've seen other people where you can put like $5 and you hit this button, you give like $5 and then it throws out
3: food.
0: Custom, it's got like a feeder that throws out this feed.
2: Well, that's we have
0: we have the ability, Macho, would we have the ability to do something like that? Yeah, left after my 316th other projects that I got around here. Yeah.
4: We were trying to find that actual device, but we have not been able to. And the one guy that did make it, he didn't contact us back.
2: Yeah, he didn't respond. But we are with the shed out there and running the wires and doing, like, we're kind of getting the infrastructure all built
0: now,
2: up.
0: Can you get Bob Cook and New York Greg? They somehow thought that they needed to get the wood off of Nikki's merch trailer, and that's just laying there straight white trash. And then we got like a couple other pieces of wood. Like, can we clean that up and get it in? I know they want to put it inside the goat pen so they can run and jump on it and what have you. So can we start working on getting some of that tic-tac trash around it? You know,
2: when Greg comes back after his son's stuff, we will 100% get that cleaned up and stuff thrown away.
0: Now, somebody told me that four grown men, that those stairs that were in the merch trailer, like, it takes four grown men with the strength of you and Lummy and me and New York Greg, because he's got white trash New York strength, but it would take four men to move that.
2: Yes.
0: And so, like, we have to coordinate that.
2: Yes.
0: And keep me out of the lifting equation, because I'm no longer strong. I'm just fat.
2: You're not
0: and
2: here
0: I'm
2: for
0: flabby.
2: That. You're not here that day.
0: Right, great.
3: Can we make the goats wear POV cameras? Because a lot of people put the POV cameras, like, around their necks. I think
0: I'm afraid.
2: Here's
0: the deal. I think that's brilliant, but our goats are absolute heathens, and they would chew it off each other.
2: Yep. Well, yeah, they'll chew it off each other, or they'll ram it off each other.
0: Yeah,
2: like, they'll run straight into the fence.
0: Great idea if we could get like the most industrial strength one, because I mean, they eat wire, they eat shoestrings, they eat pants, they eat any. They'll eat plastic. They don't care.
1: Everything. We were moving them that one time for the hurricane. I'm moving them up to here in Lummy's truck. It is a hassle to move those damn goats.
0: Yeah, you can't just put them in the back of a truck. Realistically, Lummy, if you were to really move those goats, you'd have to get like a mini livestock trailer, like how they move horses and stuff.
2: Yes.
0: And that would be the most efficient way, something that's made out of metal that they can't eat. And by the way, when they get nervous, they start pooping and peeing.
1: Yeah, we all know how Lummy's truck is, you know, it's a little bit of a mess inside there.
0: What?
1: Oh, you should see what these goats eat on the way.
0: Mixed with poop and pee.
1: Yes.
2: Yeah, exactly. It's 100% given up on it.
3: Have you thought about giving both of them like a lady goat? one day just no like point. as a visit?
0: They both been fixed. Yeah. They both shoot blanks.
2: All they'll do is just beat it to death.
0: Baby constantly is butt-effing Hootie. But he doesn't, like, he can't get it in, and he just, his little red rocket comes out, and he, like, just, like, does, like, six little humps. And
1: is it nowhere a corkscrew?
0: It's not. It's very long and thin. Right, okay. Lummy? I mean, yes. You see it.
2: Yes.
0: Do you ever have to tell him to put it back? Put it back, baby. Get it out. Like, stop.
2: Well, the only one he's usually urinating on his face is when I have to tell him to stop. Him and Hootie like to...
0: They pee, but they'll pee on their own faces.
2: Yeah, that's their cologne.
0: Yeah, that's. Can you imagine if your cologne was to pee on your own face?
2: Yeah, Hootie will pee on his face, give a little bit of a weird look, start licking his lips, and it's almost like a hey, big boy to baby to. I'll let you take a couple humps around the farm.
0: So now, is that area they got now, like, I think they love it compared to what they used to have.
2: Oh, yeah, they absolutely love it.
0: And did the rain bring back some of the greenery?
2: Yeah, it started to. It started.
0: Or they completely chewed it down, and at the end of the day, we probably need to open up that back end a little bit and extend it, you know, so that they can get a little bit more wildlife.
2: I think.
0: Or you want to go to the side?
2: The side. I think the side would be perfect. And
0: from where their one side ends to the other, to where the property line is.
2: Yes.
0: Like, let them go. Yeah, I agree. I think doing it to the side would be better than going towards the road.
2: Yeah, we can just do that so it's just all uniform.
0: And that's some pretty thick, dense. Now, how long, let's say we took the post where closest to the road and then took that to the side, and then we took where the current gate is to the side, and we just gave them that whole little sliver. How long would they have that wiped out? In a week?
2: I'd say 2 weeks.
0: 2 weeks.
2: Yep.
0: Completely wiped out.
3: People are making a lot of money.
0: Land clearing.
3: Yeah. I mean, they're making tons.
0: They'll bring in like 20 goats. And they'll put a temporary fencing up, and I don't know, maybe somebody can Google or what have you, but how many goats can clear, you know, like really dense, you know, forestry. They can really clear it out, and they'll clear it out for like up to like 5 feet high as they can get on their hind legs and reach up, is everything will be bare from that point on down. And they'll bring these goats like in these cattle haulers like we were talking about earlier, mm-hmm. And they'll temporary them. And I don't know what, but they're charging people. And I certainly goats. I don't want to get into that business. We can barely handle our own goats.
3: Don't have to pay your employees.
2: Heavy to dense brush. They're saying about 75 goats for 5 acres.
0: Oh yeah, screw that. 75 goats.
2: Yeah.
0: Because here's the deal: when you don't have a job. When you don't have a clearing job, you got to put those 75 goats somewhere, right?
2: Yes.
0: And then at that point,
3: you got to feed them.
0: You got to have, yeah. And at the end of the day, man, supplemental feed is really not good for them.
2: I mean, no.
0: The goat feed is not really good for them. What's good for them is the natural habitat, like leaves and sticks and bamboo. Do they like the bamboo?
2: They love the bamboo.
0: They went from not liking the bamboo to now they love the bamboo.
2: Now they're addicted to the bamboo. They want it's a crack.
1: Those goats will eat anything.
2: Yes.
3: Speaking of bamboo, did you see that people are planting bamboo to sabotage data centers now?
0: They're doing what?
3: They're planting bamboo because it grows like aggressively.
0: Yeah, and it's evasive. Like it's not indigenous to Florida, but it's become like widely spread. So if you plant bamboo, like Tuttle says, it grows like you wouldn't believe. Right?
3: Did you know the Japanese?
0: I didn't mean to interrupt you, Tuttle.
3: Yeah.
0: How does that disrupt a data center?
3: Well, because there's a lot of underground wiring and stuff that they're using, and the bamboo is going to grow aggressively and pierce, like, the cable lines and everything.
0: Oh, and bamboo's really sharp.
2: Yes, yep. It is.
3: Japanese used to execute people by, they would plant bamboo, and then they would put one of the prisoners over the bamboo, and the bamboo would grow through the person and kill them.
0: Man, there's some sick bastards. By the way, it's not Wednesday's show. I am wearing the same Tyler Klim shirt 2 days in a row. I didn't wash it because just sitting here doing content, I don't get it dirty. And I wear antiperspirant. So what I did is I t- yesterday was Tyler's birthday, so I wore it for that. But today is your first day to be able, and I didn't know that he didn't have that many of them. He only's got 50 of them. We got them yesterday, and he only has 50 of these shirts left. Now, if you go to Bubba Army Shop, Bubba Army Store, Bubba Army Merch, you'll see them. And I don't know if you're going to get a gray one or a black one. I didn't have the time to break them into gray or black. 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They start at $19.99. And they go up a dollar starting at XL. So, like, XLs are, and I think they're sold out of mediums. So, they got small, large, XL, 2X, and 3X. I'm wearing a 3X, fits me fine. He doesn't have anything higher than a 3X. 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There's only 50 of them. And Merch Crick's going to throw in an extra piece of Bubba swag.
2: Oh, sweet.
0: Like anything from a koozie to a pair of sunglasses to a tactical knife to a hat. Like, it's just, I can't even promise what your extra swag will be, but everybody will get a piece of extra Bubba Army swag with your Tyler Klim late model t-shirt, Big Frog Motorsports number 58 t-shirt. 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There's only 50 of them, and I'd like to sell them out. I'd like to sell them out this weekend, you know, and give him a nice little check so that he can break even. I think he's given a lot away. That's why he only has 50, or they sold some. But the Race Ranch people that did him for him filed bankruptcy and left him with all these t-shirts. I saw Tyler on Saturday celebrating his birthday and Father's Day, and he didn't ask me about this. He brought this shirt to me, and this is how the conversation went. So he brought this shirt to me. I'm like, oh, my God, that thank you. And he's like, I go, when did these come out? And he's like, and then that kind of got into the story. I think they had him out maybe earlier this year, I think for February, and with the Race Ranch people. And then the Race Ranch people did him dirty. They filed bankruptcy and pretty much aren't doing anything. They sent him his shirt back. And he really doesn't now have an efficient way to get him out. He can bring him to his races, but you only sell one or two there because you don't have a trailer or anything like that. You just have to put him on a hanger on top of your hauler. And a couple people, you might sell two or three a night. But I think we could blow him out in a week. I can blow out 50 shirts. And I might blow them out one day.
2: If I'm not supposed to say anything, I was just going to ask what you did with your merch trailer.
0: I still got it.
2: Oh, okay.
0: But, I mean, it's jam full of stuff.
2: Oh, okay.
0: Just probably another thing I need to trade and I need to sell. I got so much stuff. I'm thinking about selling the cream machine, too.
2: Well, what was the average? What was it, nine dumps or 10?
0: We had nearly 20,000 pounds. Yeah. But, you know, I got rid of the smart car. I gave that to Bobby from Live Fast. I gave that to him. Even though it was worth about $5,000, I gave it to him. He has the Cadillac right now that he's making into a Packer car for the track. He's got both mopeds. He's got the Suzuki four-wheeler. And he's got the cream machine and maybe one other thing that he's trying to... He's got all these Bubba projects that he's trying to fix for me in lieu of me giving him the smart car.
3: Could you imagine how much stuff you would still have to get rid of if you had your race shop still? Because the race shop
0: was jammed.
3: The race shop
0: was like all my toys, from race cars to four-wheelers to... That's where the...
3: Chairs you bought?
0: Chairs. That's where I bought my Crown Vic. Remember when I had at one time I used to have three Crown Vics until Gilkey sabotaged one on his last day. He threw a screw down the down the carburetor.
3: Really?
0: Yep. Blew that up. Then B Fudd, remember, he broke the axles on his.
3: He had like 4,000 pounds.
0: He had 4,000 pounds of porn inside of a trunk, and he was afraid Tuttle was going to get it. And then I got one Crown Vic, but at one time I had three of those. The cream machine was over there. My merchandise trailer was over there. Both four-wheelers were over there. My mopeds were over there.
3: Three lotto machines.
0: Oh, remember that? Yeah. Now we got rid of that. So anyway, go to my website, Bubba Army Store, Bubba Army Shop, BubbaArmyMerch.com. Also, we're 75% sold out on the watches. Have Colton, you're always looking for a deal. You're always Johnny, you know, good deal or no good deal. Have you familiarized yourself with the watches?
1: I have seen your watches now, but me personally, I'm just an Apple Watch guy right now. But I would venture out. I would venture out.
0: And it's the size, or it's larger than the Daytona Submariner. It's same weight as a Daytona Submariner. The second hand does not tick; it sweeps. Here's a video of it, of the quality it is. Hold on, this is the stainless steel, black one tone stainless steel. Here we go. So you can see that it's well made. It's the same people who made the Trump watches, and Trump's charging $500 for his. I mean, he's killing people. I mean, he is killing people. I can charge $75 and make a decent little profit on the deal. I can't even imagine charging $500. And the amount of this thing, how many he's selling, right? So anyway, if you go to Bub Army Merch, Bub Army Shop, Bub Army Store, all of this is okay. Merch Crick was saying she might throw in a few Ridge wallets as an extra swag pack. I think we're running kind of low on the tactical bag. Colton, it's a wonder you don't have a tack bag.
1: Oh, I do. I think I have. Did you make a black one before that?
0: Yeah.
1: I have the black one.
0: We've like this is like our fourth swing at it and they've all been different colors. Backpacks, the knife, the Bubba Army Fat Man Dunks 4. These are the 3, and I think we only have a size 7 left on them. That's it. Like, we have one or two pair. But the new Fat Man Dunk 4s come out I think in 2 weeks.
3: You want to know what I want to do? If sneaker, have you ever seen these sneaker conventions that they have?
0: Oh, yeah,
3: that
0: show up? And there's like, some of them are $100,000 sneakers.
3: Yeah.
0: Like a pair of Jordan 86 originals. Mm-hmm. I just saw Vanilla Ice on his Instagram or something like that, and he bought a pair of 86 original Jordans, and they weren't in mint condition. There actually was a few little things wrong with them, and he paid over $100,000 for them.
4: Jeez.
3: But I would like to take a pair of one of your shoes and get them to grade them. Like, when I'm there, and I could be like, this is one of a kind or whatever. You know, not many people have these.
0: Well, I mean, I could give you the actual manufacturing numbers, and you'd be able to say they're one of 500 or whatever we got.
3: Yeah, because they even smell them. They look at the labels, the receipts. Like, every little thing, as soon as they see the box, they'll be like, oh, these shoes aren't real. This is a fake box.
0: Did you guys see John Morgan yesterday officially announce his new political party? I'm going to get a hold of John. I actually blew a text in him yesterday. He texted me back and told me to call him today, and we're going to set up an interview.
5: I have an announcement to make.
0: We're going to set up an interview for next week. For him to make this announcement and how people can join his new political party.
4: Oh, wow.
0: You know, John's always been a longtime Democrat, and he feels the Democrat Party has absolutely fragmented into something far left.
4: And you think thing that's going on in New York?
0: And oh, my God. In fact, I got to talk about that. New York is turning into a Muslim state.
4: Jeff Coy, $20.
0: I mean, it really is. Mundani's, all three, is it Mundani? Yeah. Mundani. All three of his congressional-backed candidates won yesterday in a special runoff. So it looks like New York is going to be pretty much not only the city, but people that represent New York City and within Congress is now going to be this socialist, democratic, socialist, far extreme left wing, more government, tax the rich, more entitlements than, I mean, like, that's not what the Democratic Party used to be. And so John Morgan, when Kamala Harris was running, he did not write his standard $5 million donation check. He's like, you know, this was a shove down. Us really good Democrats never had an opportunity to pick who we wanted our candidate to be. And the party is just absolutely going so extreme left that I no longer identify with the Democrats. And so John Morgan is starting a new party. And I'm telling you right now, man, when it comes available to sign up, I'm going to sign up.
4: And sign up for the Common Ground?
0: I don't know if it's called the Common Ground or Common Ground.
4: Common Ground.
0: Common Ground.
4: 250 people won. They're going to split $100,000.
0: Here we go.
3: I,
5: I have an announcement to make today, a pretty exciting one.
0: Tuttle, how cool is it? And you've seen John Morgan. Oh, yeah. You've seen him, you know, the trajectory of when he was with Morgan, yes. Morgan, Colling, and Gilbert.
3: Yep.
0: That he bought out those two dudes. And just through unbelievable advertising and continuing to grow, he's now the largest personal injury firm in the world. And how cool is it, Tuttle, that I can pick up the phone and call him at any time? Like, he's genuinely a good friend of mine.
3: It's funny, all the salespeople when I worked at iHeart, if you had John Morgan or you were assigned John Morgan as your client, like, you could basically not have to go out and get any more clients.
0: No, I know.
5: I ask all of you to come up with a name for a new third party, a party that sits in the middle, that's willing to compromise, that wants to get things done. We had over 35,000 people.
0: Yeah, so they're giving $100,000 away for the people to name it. This was the naming contest, and they had 35,000 people sign up for it.
2: And 250 came up with the same name.
0: So 250 came up with the same name. Yep. So what's 100,000 divided by 250? I've got my calculator right here.
3: 250,000? No.
0: 100,000 divided by 250 is $400 a piece.
2: All right.
3: They're good.
5: And some were very, very good. And some were very, very crazy. But in the end, we chose
0: one. They should have made it, man, like, when there comes to ties like this, it's the first person. Because if you send an email or you send, there's a timestamp as when your email came in. So let's say that Colton McGillicuddy sent his Common Ground in at 1:05 in an afternoon, and Bubba Klim didn't send his in until like 2:35. Well, Colton wins because he was first. But that would just be pissing a lot of people off, right?
2: Yeah.
0: But if I thought I was going to get $100,000 and I got $400,
1: I'd be
0: full hot on the deal. Like, screw the Common Ground.
5: Because we can only choose one. The name of this party will be called the Common Ground. And we will be known as Grounders. Whether this works or not, I don't know. But it's worth a try to undo the gridlock, the hate, and all of the meanness that has fallen into politics on all sides. So look, the rules were clear. If there were multiple winners, they would split the $100,000. So going forward, we're going to start trying to register people to join our party, the Common Ground, with common sense people making common sense decisions for our future.
0: Now, they'll probably have to get it in some type of, like, maybe state referendum, maybe assume it's going to be a federal thing, right?
2: Yes.
0: So I don't know how you do that, like, you know, so that when you go to register to vote, that's an option. You know, now you obviously have three options: independent, Republican, Democrat. And when you register with your, it's usually with the county, you register with the county, your voter registration gimmick, and you denote one of the three. Well, it's going to be, I got to think, it's going to be an unbelievable task to have to get that federally recognized, right?
3: Yeah.
0: I mean, I don't even know what that entails. Well, maybe having John on next week will give us, he'll give us the step by step.
2: So in Florida, he's got to have 500, at least 500 registered Florida voters. Who
0: support
2: well,
0: that'll happen. I mean, he probably has it today.
1: So he has that just working in the office.
3: What?
0: Yeah, he's got that just in the call center.
1: Yeah.
3: Why did he go for the People Party? Like, that's connected
2: to him.
3: For the
2: People is kind of communist.
0: Oh, my God. Merch Crick just got a hold of me. There's only 19 Tyler Klim shirts left.
2: Oh, wow.
0: Only 19. So it could sell out within the hour. And you know what, guys? Thank you. It really is. It's a good thing because I'm going to be able to report back to my son, and I'm going to be able to help him, you know, and he's going to be able to not lose his ass on these T-shirts, probably break even, if not make a little bit. And at the end of the day, that's
2: gives you a little swagger,
0: well,
2: too.
0: Well, it helps me. It helps me in the overall cause. It really does. And
3: does Tyler have a nickname?
0: No, the Tiz, but no, not really. But you know what, Tuttle? He needs a nickname. Like when they have, you know, like they got Jason Stickler, the High Side Tickler.
3: Yeah.
0: You know, or Donnie Moran, the Million Dollar Man.
1: The Real Deal.
0: The Real Deal, Don O'Neill. Or, you know, obviously Hudson O'Neill, his son, is called the New Deal. So, like, and Tuttle, you're good. I think Tyler needs a nickname.
2: He does.
0: You know, like, I'm not your friend, Tyler Clem. Or so, I mean that would make him a bad guy, and that means he'd be spinning people out all the time. But I can't really. And maybe we turn to the Bubba Army and, like, man, you know.
1: Maybe we offer $100,000 for the name.
0: Let's just start at 100. Okay. I mean, we're talking about the largest personal injury firm in the world compared to a radio show that's on life support. So let's go with 100. Okay, will you work with me on that, Colton?
1: Yeah, I'm with you.
0: And we have to like formally come up with the words and verbiage and things like that. But I would like to come up with a nickname for my son. And please know that as we only have 19 of these T-shirts left, it's a big, big, it helps me tremendously in the overall cause of me trying to get back and have a relationship with my guy. And I think regardless if I was to sell these or not for him, it's just I'm being father-like. If your son got screwed over on a financial deal and you can help him out as a dad, whether it was you have own a large construction company and you ask any of the boys that wanted to, or whatever. Or like Lummy, when we helped out Gene's son with the popcorn.
2: Yeah, of course.
0: If Walker had a fundraiser, I would say, listen, let's talk about it on the air. The Bubba Army is a family, and we stick together.
2: Job, Clem.
0: Yeah, maybe.
2: Clem, Tyler, the Iceman, Clem.
0: I don't know about the Iceman.
3: Yeah.
5: Exercise. What it should.
0: The Clem.
1: That's not bad. Yeah.
0: I like that.
3: The Clem Reaper. Oh. Yeah.
0: Did that come from chat?
2: No, that came from Lummy's head.
0: Really?
2: Yeah.
0: Wow, to give you the 100.
5: Showed me. Damn. Is that you, like me.
0: I like the Clem Reaper.
1: Me too.
5: Believe our political system is broken. That we really agree on more than we don't disagree on, yet nothing ever gets done. So this is step one. Step two will be the registration of people to the Common Ground Party. It was a great exercise. Congratulations to the winners. And to all you future grounders out there, let's go change America for the better and for the people.
0: He got that in there.
5: I haven't announced.
0: So I'm gonna actually have John Morgan on next week. I just got to call him today and schedule. Let me do some words. Again, Bubba Army Shop, Bubba Army Store, Bubba Army Merch. I've just been told larges are sold out.
2: Wow.
0: Let's get these things out. I'd love to just...
2: Do you have larger sizes?
0: Yeah, we have XL, 2X, and 3X.
2: Perfect.
0: Nothing bigger than 3X. So if you're as fat as me, then you could probably... And this 3X actually fits me nice. Some 3Xs fit me tight. This fits me nice. It's a good shirt. It really is.
3: What was the largest shirt you printed back in the day when you had
0: six.
3: Your...
0: 6. We used to go 6X. But my God, it was the size of a pool tarp. It really was.
6: Don't chalk up their behavior to being crazy rednecks.
7: Yeah, think about that.
6: They're just totally insane. The Bubba the Love Sponge Show.
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0: I just signed on, and I needed a... I got my buddy Mike from Mike's Pizza.
1: Yeah.
0: He's like, I like to get three X's. But he says they're sold out. I'm like, yeah, they are, bud.
1: Well, Tyler might have to start making some new ones.
0: Yeah.
1: They're hot commodities.
0: They're supposedly... No, Mike, you can't, bud. Just stop. I'll call you later, Mike. Appreciate you. I'm gonna see if I can whip up something. But I've been told that we're down to like 11 shirts, 6 small and 5 extra large. We blew through those, and thank you so much to the Bubba Army. I don't know how many people are actually smalls. It's more towards a girl kind of deal. So maybe you'd be buying them for your girl. But I really don't know men that are really that small. I was thinking about maybe Dark Match Steve, but me and Colton were contemplating that Dark Match Steve's kind of in shape and probably wears like probably should be wearing a large, but because he has such a good body.
2: He wears them tight, yeah.
0: Yeah, he probably wears a medium. So there's 6 small and 5 XL. So there probably is some XLs, probably some Bubba Army RXL. That's a very common size. So, but I just got a report back from Merch Crick, and we only have 5 XLs left. Probably less than that now. I should get with Tiz and say, maybe come up with a new design. You know, you sold these out.
1: Yeah.
0: Now, you know, let me help you come up with a new design. I'll give all the money to you to help your race team. And we'll blow out, you know, another deal. Maybe get them closer to the holidays for your Christmas gift. Yes, go ahead. You're on the air.
3: Good morning, Bubba. It's Jersey Rich. How are you?
0: Hey, Jersey Rich.
3: I as soon as you said the shirts were available, I went on while I was in the car driving to work. And, yeah, 3X was gone right away. So I also wanted to say, while, you know, us listeners, you know, you've had an impact on most of our lives for how long we've been listening to you. Really good to hear Tuttle and Colton, to be honest with you. My last job, I had some real rough days, and all three of you really made them a lot easier. So it's great to hear them. It's good to hear they're doing well.
0: Yeah, and I'm very fortunate, you know, when I have a day that I need a couple fill-ins, and they're both, you know, not fill-in quality. They're both, you know, full-time quality, but they both got jobs. Tuttle really has a good job now. But and Tuttle, people don't realize, man, Tuttle's a real broadcast pro. Now, Colton, you are too, but you don't have the tenure that Tuttle. Tuttle's been on a lot of shows. He's got a lot of hours behind the microphone. He knows how to roll. The only thing with Tuttle is he's just so stiff. But I can deal with his stiffing. Yeah, he's got rabies, mm-hmm. basically. But Tuttle's really, really good on the mic. He really is. He knows how to do it.
3: Great to hear three of you together again.
0: All right, my man. Thank you. So, Lummy, this probably, and I don't want to sit here and take all the, you know, that it's all about me, but I'm sure that it has something to do with me due to the fact that if you just mention my name in most local government circles, it's instantaneously I'm the bad guy. When realistically, I've done more philanthropic things locally than any other media personality, but for whatever scandals I've been involved in, and some of which are misunderstood, and they don't know the true complexity of it. When you mention my name, it's instantaneously gives people a bad impression. That, in conjunction with Alex Stein, went down to the city council meeting. As you know, it's now got over, it was at 1 million, I think, on Monday or Tuesday. I don't know if it's at 1.1, 1.2. Maybe, Lummy, you can look now.
1: Yeah.
0: But Alex Stein went down. He was on the show, and from the show with his Canadian film crew, he had already done a Scientology, a City of Clearwater one. He'd already done a Hillsborough County one. It's okay to be gay. And it was this little song. It's okay to be gay. You know, and it was all right. But then he had another one scheduled, which was the Tampa City Council, and that's where he went in and just owned it and talked about Mayor Castor being a lesbian and talked about how there's this great broadcaster named Bubba the Love Sponge that should be given a key to the city, and was very disruptive, but yet within his rights, as the city council has established a 3-minute open forum for the public to speak, and every major city has it. And sometimes it's uncomfortable, and sometimes you get a prankster up there like Alex that, you know, that owns. I mean, think about what he said to the Dallas mayor, and the Dallas mayor just realizes, you know what, let me, it's not a wonder like a Luke LaRoe, one of these big First Amendment guys. Don't sue the city of Tampa City Council for violation of First Amendment.
1: That's right.
0: Because this is genuinely a format that's put in place by cities to give the people of the city or the county or for whatever municipality you're talking about, whatever state, county, or whatever lines are drawn, it's for the opportunity for the public to speak. And I think every major city has it, and every major city has their share of nut jobs. Remember the guy we just had from Fort Walton or Pensacola that went up there and dressed him down for the red light cameras? Sometimes it's very constructive like that, and then other times it's a little prankster like what Alex did. I don't have to replay it. Everybody has seen it. If you haven't seen it, go to our socials and find it.
1: And see, one thing that they're trying to do is besides the fact that kind of loops Stein into it, there was one African American gentleman that
0: before Stein, I think.
1: Yes, that used the F word, and that's what they're trying to.
2: What's wrong with that?
0: All right, so here's the deal. Here's the deal, Lummy. They could say, okay, the minute that you shout out an expletive, then we're going to cut your mic. Yeah. But we're not going to stop the whole process in itself because one guy dropped the F-bomb. The minute they could put a bylaw within there saying the minute that you say a objectionable or, you know, offensive word, then your time is cut.
2: Yeah. Isn't free speech, though?
0: Yeah, I mean, but like, there also comes a point where you can be publicly obscene and indecent. And so I get it. And you can work around all that. Most good pranksters, you know that, Tuttle. You could go up there and dress them down without having to drop the F-bomb.
1: But the black guy was, he was not a prankster. He was an old school guy. He was old.
2: Well, maybe that's how he feels.
1: He was frustrated.
0: So here it is. They knee jerk. And there's a guy on the city council that hates our guts. What's his name?
1: Luis Ferreira. He hunted us down to delete a picture of him.
0: Oh, he did?
1: Yeah, he held the goat at the Ybor parade, and he found out it was your goat and like ran back through the parade to tell us if we don't delete the picture.
0: Did you tell him to pack sand, or are you
1: scared?
0: Well,
1: this is like when I first...
0: I know, but you should have told him you were in a public space. You picked this goat up. I took a picture of it. It's not obscene. It's not indecent. It's not anything to do with children or anything like that. It's your dumb ass as a city politician picking up a goat. Sorry that it's Bubba the Love Sponge's goat. I wish you wouldn't have caved, and I wish we would have not taken it down.
1: Well, I was kind of being, because it was with the Humane Society, I was trying not to, because he was working with the Humane Society.
0: You still got that pic?
1: Yeah.
4: We're posting it today.
0: It's posted today.
1: Yeah, no problem.
0: I mean, let's make a big deal about it. This is one of the men that want to take your First Amendment right to be able to, isn't it called your ability to readdress or to ask questions of your local government? I forget what that's called. I think it's called redress. Your ability to redress government, meaning like your ability to question what your government is doing, whether it's on the city, the county, the state, or the federal level. They have these open mic sessions for nearly every city and municipality that I can think of. And because they got hurt philioma, because Alex Stein went up and called the Jane Castor a lesbian, which she is, and said that I deserved a key to a city, now this comes down.
5: Change how public comments are handled during meetings. A proposal up for a vote tomorrow would require comments to be tied directly to agenda items, while creating a separate opportunity for people who want to address other concerns. It also includes several new rules for governing public conduct at those meetings. Spectrum Bay News 9's Jeff Van Sant is following the story. Jeff, you talked to a city council member about this whole idea. What did he have to say?
6: Yeah, I spoke to council member Luis Vieira, who says the proposed changes are designed to make meetings run more efficiently while ensuring the public still has opportunities to be heard.
7: It's not anything that's going to stifle public comment or in any way impede anybody's speech. It's about designating when certain
0: this is the guy that doesn't like us.
7: Types of public comment are done so that
0: this is the guy that likes us.
1: He does not.
0: This is the guy that hates us.
1: Yes,
0: This is the guy who took a picture with Baby the Goat?
1: Yeah, I mean, he's stepping down from being a councilman to run for state legislation or whatever.
0: Let's please to God, yeah. Make sure you find me who's running against him so I can just give them $1 zillion for their free advertising. Please.
1: Yes.
7: The meetings can be run efficiently.
6: Councilmember Luis Vieira supports revising the city's public comment rules.
7: What is being proposed is making sure that we have at the beginning of the meeting people who are there for items on the agenda, and then if people have general public comment, then you have it at a separate time. The issue is, when does that separate time occur? Does it occur after the meeting? Does it occur after public comment on city-related items? Is it time-limited? Those are things that we're looking at.
6: The proposal would prohibit vulgar, sexual, obscene, profane, or threatening remarks, ban offensive messages displayed on clothing.
0: And imagine this. This only happened after Alex Stein owned them and talked about Jane Castor being a lesbian, yep, a fake lesbian at that. And we all know scissoring cannot produce a child.
4: Yeah, I think this is 100% a reaction to that.
0: Yeah. Absolutely.
4: They didn't have this in place or planning this before that.
0: No. This was not on their agenda. This comes out of left field because of their reaction. And then it went so viral. Let me, did you find it? Is it
1: just 1 million still?
0: It's still 1 million. All right. It's slowed down. I think million is what it's going
6: to
0: be.
6: Electronic devices and give the council chair greater authority to rule speakers out of order. The move comes after two speakers at a recent council meeting.
0: Yeah. The African-American man who dropped the F-bomb, yep, and then Alex who just absolutely dropped all kinds of bombs.
6: And used disparaging language towards the LGBTQ community. One directed a homophobic slur at Chairman Alan Clendon, Tampa's first openly gay council member.
0: I didn't know that.
2: Oh, but I mean,
1: that was the black guy.
0: Oh, the black guy.
4: Oh, so the F word he used was the F word for them?
2: For gays.
0: Oh, yeah. F-A? Okay.
1: Yes.
0: Oh, so the African American called this guy an F-A.
1: Because I guess the guy kept addressing him with a certain name, and he said, you wouldn't like it if I call you Mr. F-A.
0: And then, so this guy was called a male homosexual slur starting with an F.
1: Yes.
0: And then Alex called the mayor a lesbian. But that's not derogatory. That's descriptive. That's, you know, accepted.
6: Clendon addressed the remarks later in the meeting.
1: I sent you the clip of the man. I know we can't play it, but if you want to watch it.
0: We might be able to.
1: Okay.
2: Yeah.
1: I think
0: I think we can play it because it's not our words.
1: Yes.
0: It's not our feelings. It's not.
2: It's news.
0: It's not. And you're right, Tuttle. It happened in a public forum, yeah, in a news type setting, and it's now reiterated by another news story on Bay News 9 talking about how they're going to make changes potentially of the format within who gets to speak. So it's very, and it's tied to this slur. And even this news story, Lummy, reiterates that one of the reasons why they're making this change is because this African-American used a gay slur directed at an openly gay city council member, which is not our position and not our words. It's the guy's words, and it's part of this story.
1: Yeah, and it's funny if he's watching it, because you see Alex on camera and his reaction when he hears it.
6: At Chairman Alan Clendon, Tampa's first openly gay council member, Clendon addressed the remarks later in the meeting.
8: It's one thing to hear them shouted from a passing car.
0: Are you going to cry?
1: No, yes.
0: You going to cry?
1: Of course he is.
0: You going to cry, you little pussy?
2: Are people really driving down the street still and yelling the F word for gays?
0: And like you would know who this guy even is. Like you would.
8: From strangers who see me and my partner holding hands. It's another thing entirely to hear them screamed at my face in a government meeting or in my workplace.
6: While these proposed changes have been in the...
0: Somebody called me the F word.
2: Man, Bubba,
0: how many times I've been called a fat ass and everything, all the other names they call me?
2: Bubba, would you waste the time? I would be like, oh, that's pretty cool. Two dudes walking down the street holding hands.
4: No, I wouldn't before, but now I feel like I might.
0: I'm keeping my mouth shut. Like, there's no reason for me to say that.
6: Works for a while. Vieira says the incident highlighted why...
0: Like, what's up, fellas? Looking good today, guys.
2: Oh, that F word.
0: Looking sharp.
6: Conversation is necessary.
0: Look at this, Karen. Look at this, not wearing 1 ounce of makeup, butch bitch.
7: On Thursday, we saw the worst of chaos. We saw people come in with hate-filled, shameful language, the kind of stuff that anybody who
2: Saul Goodman,
7: says that or thinks that should be ashamed of themselves.
0: Now, shut up. Bunch of woke-ass bitches. I need to go down there and say, what'd you bunch of woke-ass bitches?
6: Vieira says the council is expected to vote on the proposal tomorrow.
0: Of course, they're going to vote 7-0.
1: Yep. Of course.
0: Of course.
6: Says it's still unclear whether there will be enough votes for it to pass.
0: Oh, yeah, please. And then, Lummi, you sent me what the African-American that gave the guy the good news.
1: Yeah.
0: And again, I'm playing this. I think I'm good on it because it here's why I think I'm good at it. Good on it is because it's part of.
9: Mr. Faggot.
0: Oh, no. Hold on. The reason why I think I'm good on it is this happened in a public forum at a public city council, Tampa of city council meeting, uttered by somebody other than me, nobody that's associated with me. It's an African American man who is addressing Mr. McClendon. Is that his name?
1: Yes.
0: And I guess Mr. McClendon is addressed this African-American man by a name he didn't appreciate. And he said, if you keep calling me that name, I'm going to call you Mr. What he said.
1: Yep.
0: And then there was a news story yesterday talking about this type of language is going to be potentially quelled in this particular forum. So it may. This is not my words. It's his, and it ties into the lead story on Bay News 9 yesterday.
9: It has been tis not. If you keep calling me Mr. Daniel, I'm going to call you Mr. Faggot. Plain and simple.
4: I mean, he was respectfully put Mr. in there.
0: And he said plain and simple.
10: You're out of order.
2: I'm sorry. Why is that so goddamn funny?
0: I don't know.
4: Just because it's abnormal.
1: Yeah, it came out of left field. Because
0: it's
1: that
0: some
1: one.
0: Black guy who doesn't give a he doesn't care. When we come back, I guess, you know, there were there was a group of politicians, mostly Democrats, that were very concerned about people from outside of the United States traveling here to personally witness, buy a seat, get a hotel room, buy a airfare, you know, put money into our communities outside, you know, people attending the World Cup. Okay. And they couldn't have been any more wrong. Scotland and Brazil are playing tomorrow night in the World Cup. This is South Beach today. And if you notice one thing, I mean, there looks like there's tens of thousands of people.
2: Yep.
0: Tens of thousands of World Cup fans, and I don't see any violence. I don't see anybody fighting, anybody getting shot, anybody looting, anybody rioting, anybody standing on police cars, climbing telephone lights and stop signal poles. I don't see it. It seems like everybody's getting along. But you can't put 250 teens in anywhere without them absolutely acting like savages. I got that next. Tuttle also will give us a World Cup update. Do you have your World Cup update?
2: Yeah, I got some news. I did send one video clip to Lummix about Scotland taking over the Marlins game like they did the Red Sox.
0: Now, I do have this here, Tuttle, and is this up to date on the World Cup? And if that's the case, it doesn't look like, I mean, we still got quite a bit to go, right?
2: Yeah, we're in, everybody's playing their third game, which will be the end of the group stage.
1: Yeah, and this then is the knockout, right, Tuttle? Yeah. That's why USA is already there with nobody. They're waiting for their
0: all right,
1: opponent.
0: So this is the round of 32, which is considered the knockout, right?
2: Yeah, single elimination. Once you lose, you're gone.
0: So it goes 32-16. Then, you know, obviously 8, then 4, and then 2, then 1.
2: Yep.
0: So that means you got to win. USA's got to win this game. They got to win 1, 2, 3 to make it to the final 8.
4: Yeah, and the final game of the whole, like the final match is not till July 19th. So we still got, you know, 3 solid weeks of this.
0: Any idea who we're going to play in the knockout?
2: I'm hearing right now possibility where they're still waiting to see how it all shakes out, but the United States has a very favorable path. Like, I think we would start out with Bosnia, Herzegovina.
0: Herzegovina. I didn't, for $1 million, I would not know how to spell that, how to pronunciate it, or even know where it's at on a map. I got to think it might be in Africa.
2: No, it's in, Western Europe, Bosnia.
0: Oh, up there in the east, where, you know, Uzbekistan and all that kind of stuff is right.
2: Yep.
0: So anyway, we have some World Cup news we'll get to next.
11: Deliciously disgusting.
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0: Venmo, Cash App, all at the Bubba Army. 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
1: Not paying attention. Sorry. Of course, the Johnny K.
2: Woo.
1: Under the Babyface Brigade. 100. And, rarest Iowa. Rarest Iowa on Rumble.
2: Yeah, he's the one who actually let us know that the PayPal link that we had wasn't worth it.
1: $50. Our PayPal's up and running now. I guess we were having some technical difficulties.
2: Some link issues.
1: I was actually in our PayPal yesterday linking it to a debit card so that I could pay a particular vendor because for some reason it wouldn't take Zelle, but it would take PayPal. But I needed to move some money over front. Like, just it might have had. I didn't make any adjustments other than add a debit card to our PayPal, but maybe that threw you guys up or something. I don't know.
2: Who knows?
3: It makes it convenient. I got one for my PayPal.
1: Oh, a debit card?
3: Yeah.
1: Mm-hmm. Well, I don't have that. I have a debit card from another account that I link to my PayPal.
3: Okay.
1: That I can put money into my PayPal if I have to pay for some type of merchandising vendor that. For some reason, my debit card won't work, but PayPal will. You know, I had that one fraudulent charge, and after I got Bank of America, man, if you have a fraudulent charge, even though it's not your fault, somebody tries to ding you for something, and they cancel that card, that debit or credit card, and they send you a new one, and then they credit you with that money. Now you're officially like a high-risk fraud person. And I'm having a hard, even though I got a new card, I'm having a couple vendors that won't take it. Like, it keeps getting denied. And I'm like, I know I got money in there. And they're like, well, you're high-risk fraud. Well, how am I high-risk fraud? When I was the victim of fraud and somebody tried to, like, charge $683 over
2: Well, that's the problem. Is it Bank of America?
1: Yeah, it's Bank of America, and they're the worst. Bank of America is the absolute worst.
2: They've gotten the worst. I've been with them now 23 years.
1: I've been with them since they were Barnett Bank.
2: Yeah.
1: I've been with them since 1992. So I've been with them since 1992, which is, let me see here, 2026 since 1992. I've been with them for 34 years.
2: Yeah, they're Barnett Bank and Republic Bank, because I had my first account when I was a kid. My parents set it up through there.
1: And they just, they're the worst.
2: They don't care.
1: I went down to the branch, the Bank of America branch, right off of 54, to try to wire some money, an international wire. And they're like, nope. And so I couldn't do it on my phone. So it says you need to go to the branch. Went to the branch. I know this woman down there. Her name's Christine. She's the bank manager. She's great as hell. I love her. She's like, I'm sorry. Like, you, somehow, way, shape, or form, they're just, you can no longer do wires because you're on, they got you locked into a high-risk fraud deal. But I'm like, I was the victim of fraud.
2: Yep.
1: And I told her, I'm like, had I known that I was going to be put on the bad guy list, I would have just ate the $600.

0: Ice Cube's Big 3 is back. The most competitive basketball league on earth is on CBS this Saturday. Big 3 All-Star Dwight Howard and the LA Riot take on Greg Monroe and the Dallas Power. Then in another clash of undefeated teams, Earl Clark and Coach Steven Jackson lead the DMV Trilogy against Montrezl Harrell, Coach Dr. J, and the Chicago Triplets. 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
1: I put it on my credit card, and I don't like having a credit card balance, and this is really killing me.
2: Well, you taught him well.
1: Well, from the mistakes that I made. And so anyway, thank you so much. We pretty much sold out. I think there's three smalls left, so that's pretty much a sellout. And those will probably sell out by the end of here soon. So thank you so much. I cannot emphasize how much that means to me. It's just so special. Thank you.
3: So, have you ever played golf?
1: Yeah.
3: If he ever asked you to go out?
1: I would, but I'm not good because my short little arms, it looks like I'm hacking. Fat, along with having, fat, old, no flexibility, and short arms equals not for a very good golfer.
3: John Daly was good.
1: Yeah, but he didn't have short arms. He's like 6'3".
4: And he had really good flexibility.
1: Yeah. Scotland and Brazil are playing tomorrow night in the World Cup. This is South Beach today. Remember when Democrats were predicting the World Cup would be ruined because nobody wants to travel to Trump's America, to America? Well, and not only is this a large contingency of people that have traveled to our country, but it's people that are, maybe non-Americans want to just get along and be happy that the guest country that they're in allows them to walk up and down the street as drunkards, and you can party and you can hang out and you don't see anybody causing any problems. But if you just refer back to the Knicks winning the championship, which is the last sporting event that there were large gatherings of, I mean, my God, there were people that got killed. There were murders and shootings at the Knicks championship celebration. And this just isn't a half a block. This is tens of thousands of people.
4: And just so you know, Bubba, the game was played yesterday, I believe, right?
3: It was played yesterday.
4: This was them yesterday before going to the game.
1: Yeah. I mean, look at that. Man. Oh, my God. And look at not one disruption. Not one fight. Not one group. Cell of people that are fighting somebody else. Just all people living in harmony.
3: So I do want to jump in. This is what I've gotten from all the people that have visited here, because everybody is posting everything. And their first reaction is the media lied to us about America.
4: Yes.
1: Meaning their media or the American media or kind of a combination of both.
4: Yeah.
3: Just media in general. Because
1: so they're saying what? The media
3: Americans
1: are
3: hospitable. They're nice. They're always wanting to tell you stories, say hello, just being
1: meaning
3: friendly.
1: You mean that they were told that we were not going to be that way? That we're a bunch of dicks, we're a bunch of savages, we're a bunch of heathens, they need to be scared, this and that.
4: And the United States is like full of trash and just absolutely disgusting.
1: It is, and if they would, in some instances,
3: the right places.
4: But L.A. and those kind of places cleaned it up a lot, too, though.
1: That is just unbelievable.
4: What would you, Bubba, if you got stuck in that position?
1: Oh, I would first of all, trying to find parking. I would be going home just in the fact that I had to probably park 3 miles away to walk to this particular gathering of human beings. And then this in itself would give me far too much anxiety to have to navigate through this. Ever. I'm sorry, Tuttle, I didn't mean to interrupt. I can go to anything that's at Raymond James Stadium, whether it's a country concert, the AC/DC concert, Metallica, Taylor Swift, the Bucks versus the Packers. I have an open invitation from the Diacos, me plus Erica. We can go anytime we want in the box, the luxury box, where I get like preferential treatment. I get preferred parking. You go very little walking. You go right up to the box. That's fully catered, and you can sit down. They have standing capacity, then seating capacity. I think their seating capacity is about 16. They always will give me two seats to sit in.

0: and I refuse to go. I do not. I'd rather stay at home and watch it. As I get older and I got everything all built up like the way I need it, and my big screen TV in my bedroom, my big screen TV in my living room, I got a big screen TV out by the pool. I don't want for nothing. So, Toto, what are you going to say?
1: So, think about this, though. All those people are not fitting in the Dolphin Stadium. These are people that are going to watch parties at bars. They're going to be spending, they're going to be drinking and eating for about 2 hours. At an establishment. Think about all the money that is.
0: Well, think about this. Think about every one of these people have to have some type of housing. Either it's an Airbnb, it's a Vrbo, it's a condo, it's a hotel. It's every one of these people have to lay their head down somewhere at night. Every one of these people have to eat at least two meals. You don't have to eat lunch, breakfast, lunch, dinner, but they're at least having... they're snacking, they're stopping by, they're buying fuel, they're renting cars, they're buying airfare.
2: They're having a lot of alcohol.
0: They're going to restaurants. And you're right, Tuttle, not all these people. There's only a small percentage of these people that are actually going to go to the physical game at, it's not Joe Robbie Stadium anymore, is it?
2: It's the
0: Hard Rock Seminole.
1: Yep.
0: The Hard Rock Seminole Stadium where the Miami Dolphins play.
1: Oh.
0: And so there's only a percentage of these people that are going to go to the game. And then the rest are just straight influx of money into the local community. I mean, it's unbelievable.
1: I'm glad that you brought up the sponsorship. Do you know that, like, all these stadiums had to remove any advertisement for the name of the stadium during the World Cup games?
0: Why?
1: Well, it's like a FIFA rule. They just call it the Miami Stadium. They call it
0: Chicago
1: the Atlanta Stadium.
0: The Atlanta Stadium. So they can't have a corporate sponsorship studio naming rights while describing the game that's going on under the FIFA sanctioning
1: rules. Yeah, and that's why you never see any overhead shots of Atlanta, because that's the Mercedes-Benz, and that is basically a part of the structure.
2: Correct.
0: Yeah, like it's part of the roof.
1: Yeah, so they don't show any shots from above because of that reason.
0: Now,
1: that reason only.
0: Where has been, arguably, as you're keeping up on all this, where has been the best venue and what has been the worst venue?
1: Okay.
0: World Cup wise.
2: But I just say you, sorry, sorry, real quick. Mexico, because I don't know if you were going to talk about Mexico, but Mexico is.
1: Azteca.
2: Well, they're totally different than how the U.S. has been acting on fan wise. They said they're absolutely going insane down there.
0: Much like a Knicks celebration.
2: Yeah.
1: Do you want to know who have become best friends? The Koreans and the Mexicans.
0: Really?
1: Yeah,
0: so you're saying country wise, they become great.
1: Yes.
0: This is South Beach right before the game yesterday at the Miami Stadium. That's Brazil. Now, Tuttle, who's the odds on? Is Brazil one of the favorites?
1: Well, I mean, they're the only team to win the World Cup 5 times, but it's more like Spain, Argentina, England, or Portugal.
0: Brazil's won at 5?
1: Yep.
0: Mm-hmm. We've never even scratched the surface, have we? Have we even been to the finals?
1: Well, think about this. The only teams that have ever won a World Cup are either from South America or Europe.
0: So what's the closest we've ever come?
1: Quarterfinal.
0: What, like back in 90?
1: In the knockout stage, back 2002.
0: Right. Now they have this, what, every 4 years?
1: Yep.
2: It looks like France is number one.
0: And is it the first time that America has ever hosted the World Cup?
1: 94, we hosted.
0: But it didn't have near the excitement that this does, because it wasn't nearly as big here.
1: So do you want to know the other thing that people are bringing up is, like, a lot of these countries that are the World Cup hosts, they got to build stadiums for the World Cup. And they're like, the United States, they have
0: the infrastructure. Yeah, we have the infrastructure.
1: Yeah.
0: Let me hope we don't get some copyright strike from some obscure Brazilian drum line. This is Scotland.
1: Oh, yeah.
0: This is a Scottish World Cup takeover. And then I could, I could find some footage of the latest teen takeover, and it's just really, really different.

0: I'm very impressed. This is, now, Lummy, this is the equivalent. So Mexico, now, and now, why is Mexico, they're not hosting any of the games,
1: yeah,
0: are they?
1: No, they are, yeah. It's Canada, United States, Mexico, but United States hosts most of the games.
2: Yes, no, maybe.
1: You might get copyrighted for
0: yeah. I can't play the music, but I can show you the footage. And this is people in Mexico and how they celebrate World Cup. And this guy's... yeah.
1: Bullfighting a guy in a wheelchair.
0: Yeah. This is way different than South Beach. This is more like the New York Knicks kind of stuff.
3: Yeah.
0: Jumping through... Yeah. Disrupting cars.
3: That's a police truck.
0: Drinking vodka on the transit.
1: He's not hurt.
3: No, well, yeah, he's
0: so,
3: the Korean.
0: I guess Trump yesterday his next he has his sights set on big oil.
3: There we go.
0: You know, now I always have the futures market pulled up, ready to go, and you know when for the first time since I've been reporting the futures, it's in the 60s. Crude oil, $69.79. Now, don't forget, at its highest, it was $115 on April 6th. On April 6th, it was $115. Today, June 25th, it's at $69. So that's almost half. So that means prices of gas should be just drastically dropping.
3: And they're not.
0: Mm-hmm. They're not. They're absolutely not. These big oil and Exxon and Mobil and Shell and BP and all these huge oil conglomerates are not adjusting their prices. And the reason why they went up so high is because listen, it's 115 now, but that's a future. That's 2-3 months from now. By the time that 115 crude oil gets into your tank after it's refined, it's going to be. And so this happened in April, May, June. So by the middle of July, that oil that's 115 currently being traded in April will hit your tanks in July. So we should be having, you know, exorbitant prices in July. But what did they do? The minute that they hit 115 in April, as it started climbing in late March, after we invaded, Iran, they started immediately, even though the gas, the refined petroleum that they take, you know, obviously crude oil and make it into gasoline through a refinery, even though that stuff that they're currently refining that they're paying $100 for isn't going to be into your local gas station's tanks until 3 months from now, they immediately jacked. Did they not?
3: Yeah.
0: It's like they play both sides of the game. They play, okay, oil just went up, so we're going to jack you when realistically we shouldn't get jacked for 3 months. Then after it goes down, they're like, well, it takes 3 months for it to go down. But you immediately jacked us when it went 115, and you're not giving us any relief of the jacking, and it's not a good jacking. It's a bad jacking. Yeah. And I think Trump is going to launch an investigation.
3: Yeah, he told the DOJ.
0: Into price gouging by the United States, by big oil, which isn't necessarily United States, it's global.
1: Yeah, just stop dry jacking us.
0: Yeah, stop dry jacking us. Jack us when you can. But give us some relief when you can. We're starting to get chafed on the jacket.
4: That you said gas prices were not coming down quick enough.
5: That's right.
4: You are concerned that there is price gouging.
0: There is, man. Now, Trump, this is something I can get behind. This is something that everybody can get behind.
1: Can you really go against big oil, though?
0: Yeah, you can.
3: You can.
0: Here's the deal, Tud. You can't if you want to have a political career thereafter. But he's done.
1: He's done.
0: So he can be a boss hog. He can be a bull in a china shop. He can tell big oil, a double tall man, F you, bitch, I'm going after you. Now, if he was trying to have aspirations of, you know, continuing his political career, it's an absolute death sentence because they're absolutely the largest, most profitable business in the world, big oil. And they will lean, they will give your, the person that's running against you, if you continue to have political aspirations, they will give them millions and millions and millions of dollars. I don't care if it's the local city council member or it's the mayor or the governor or the president of the United States. Money is no object to big oil. So, but if you're a guy like Donald Trump, when he times out here, what's he going to do? Nothing. He's not going to be relying on campaign donations or anybody that he's running against. So you might as well really lay. This is a good look for you right now in the midst of what we as a country are going through.
3: Yeah, just like pharmaceutical, he started going after Big Pharma with coming out the cheap pills because he doesn't need the pharmaceutical people.
0: Right. He does. And those are the two largest by far in the world. Big Pharma and Big Oil. You can't get any bigger than that.
4: Of the crisis, sir. Can you elaborate on that?
5: So it's ExxonMobil, it's Chevron, it's Shell, BP? It's BP, it's a lot of them. The gasoline or the oil prices have come down so much, and we are not seeing anything at the pump by comparison to what it should be. We should be, in my opinion.
0: And see, this is stuff Americans can rally behind.
1: Yep.
0: This is something that doesn't matter what your political affiliation is. You're hell yeah. About time somebody's holding these bastards accountable. Nobody likes big oil because they screw with us so much and we're so reliant upon them. Unless you got a Tesla.
1: I think liberals and conservatives can get on board.
0: Oh, yeah. This is something that absolutely.
1: When it comes to oil.
0: Absolutely.
5: $2.25 right now at the pump. And we're higher than that.
1: That would be nice.
5: And we are doing a big investigation on it. Yeah, they're not reducing the prices commensurate with what's happening. Look,
0: I mean, oil futures right now, $69. When they were gouging the hell out of us, when it was at its highest, it was 115. Well, I mean, they need to adjust what they're selling us right now to what a $69 barrel of oil costs compared to a 115, because they're still at the 115.
3: My buddy was he worked for a big time oil company. He's kind of high up. He was telling me when I saw him last week, if the governments could step in and kind of control oil a little bit, that we should, the amount of oil we are pumping just here domestically, we should be in the $1.50 mark.
0: Really?
3: Yeah, but because
0: that's how much they're tic-tacking us.
3: Well, and also, since the government doesn't control it, if China, who needs gas because of the Strait of Hormuz, comes in and says, well, we're going to pay this amount, they don't fill the U.S. orders. They jump ship and go right and start sending it overseas.
0: Because they can charge more.
3: Exactly.
5: We are sending, think of it, 19 million barrels came out yesterday. That is a flood. That's like a gusher. That's an oil gusher. And they should be much lower. The gasoline prices, which really is what people see more than anything else, but the, for their car. But the gasoline prices should be much lower at the pump. And the oil companies are possibly gouging. I hope they're not. Otherwise, they're going to be in big trouble.
0: I hope you catch them on gouging and you lay the wood to them, because you don't have to worry about it, Donald. You don't care if big oil, you piss big oil off, and maybe you're the guy that can expose the gouge.
5: It'd be in big trouble. We're not going to play games.
6: Mr. President, have you spoken to Ben Stein? Have you spoken to Donald Trump today?
0: I love it. You're going to be in big trouble, and we ain't playing games.
1: Reporters need better mics.
7: Speaking of getting gouged, if you think back 2 years ago, like your retail stores, you get a Monster for $2 or something like that. Have you seen the price of it, like single beers and stuff?
0: Oh, I mean, everything across the board, from a banana to a bottle to a can of Monster to it, like everything is 20% to 30% more. And the reason why, sir, is because they have to truck that stuff to the consumer, and that they're paying $5.50, $6 in diesel, so they got to pass along to you and I.
7: My point being, wouldn't you think that when these prices go down, these gas prices go down, shouldn't everything else go down too?
0: Yeah.
7: You're never going to see prices go down. You never see prices.
0: No.
7: Go down.
0: Once they stick it to you, man, they very rarely give you relief, and they usually stick it to you dry.
7: Yeah.
0: Appreciate your call. I just looked up my oil futures deal here. I actually got it I got it here, and I'm going to show it on screen for everybody to look what I'm looking at now, okay? So as you can see, crude oil right now, which is that's kind of the benchmark of what gas cost, is $69. If you look at the last time it was $69, it was right there, which would have been July. Well, hold on. Right there. July 31st of 2025, it was $70.72, which is, you know, within a dollar of what we're talking about here.
1: Mm-hmm.
0: Can you look at what the prices of gas were in, I think you can, July 31st of 2025, crude oil was being traded at about what it's being traded today. It actually was a dollar more than what it's going for today.
1: What was the gas prices during COVID? Because nobody was driving, nobody was buying gas.
3: 313. Oh.
0: So in July 31st, 2025, it was 313.
3: Yes.
0: And what is it right now?
3: 379, 389.
0: Yeah. So it's 50 to 60 cents higher now per gallon. Per gallon than when the price was comparable nearly a year ago. And if you even back it down further and you get into the six, and I get into the, actually get into the 69s, can you look at what gas was on, here we go, right there. July 18th, 2025. Because that's dead on. It's $69. $69 even. This morning it's currently trading at $69.70.
1: I can afford it, but I have not eaten red meat like beef because beef is so expensive.
0: Yeah, everything. Chicken, beef, anything. Let me, what was it?
3: $309.
0: So $3.09 is kind of the established marketplace of when crude oil is at $69. $3.09, and we're at what, $3.80 right now? So yeah. nearly 70 cents more at when the future of oil is at the same price at what it's being traded today. That's all gouge. And it's hard telling how much they were gouging us back then.
3: Yeah, it's not like inflation's through the roof either.
1: Yeah, in Volusia County, we pay higher gas taxes because of the tourists that come here.
0: Right. So you're what? So we're at three.
1: It's probably like 6 or 7 cents more.
0: So what are you guys near? You guys are close to four.
1: Yep.
0: When we return, New York is in shambles, and I don't know if it feels like the Muslims are taking over. And socialism is taking over. And that is like completely, even the democratic, fundamental democratic belief versus Republican relief. Democrats tend to be a little bit more tax heavy on the rich and a little bit more entitlements to the poor. They try to even it out a little bit, but they fundamentally, you know, are not Muslim. And they fundamentally believe in, you know, the fundamentally how our country was built on Christianity, and it just and if you're of the Muslim faith, it's a complete opposite of what the Christianity faith is built upon. And it seems like now almost all of New York, Democrats, not Republicans, regular Democrats. Took three losses last night. Three of their congressional seats that were democratically held by Democrats, like Obama, Barack Obama type Democrats, you know, left liberals, which is fine. That's fine. Those left liberals all got beat by Muslim leftist socialists last night, and these, I mean,
8: well, my sister-in-law is a teacher in Orlando, and she says they are not teaching the downfalls of socialism. They're not saying the bad things that happened in recent history. They're not teaching these kids.
0: Three Mamdani candidates. Three candidates that Mondami backed and endorsed all won last night, and they didn't beat Republicans. They beat Democrats. Standard, regular, left, liberal Democrats, which we need those just as much as we need Republicans. But we don't need this new fragmentation of the Democratic Party. And man, you know who broke it down the best? Steve Smith. You know Steve Smith.
3: Yeah.
0: ESPN guy. He also breaks down the Carmelo Anthony thing, too. Anyway, I'm going to cover that next.
9: He's hit the rattler. What comes next? We can only guess. The Bubba the Love Sponge Show returns after these words.
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1: They're like a bunch of sharks circling in the water, searching for blood or any sign of weakness. 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
0: Lovey and I out of here on Friday at about 10:15, trying to get up there quickly so we can be part of the VIP party at Emerald Coast Harley-Davidson, home of Big Gus and Justin Nunley and Lunkhead.
2: I can't wait to see how big Lunkhead really is.
0: Yeah. I can't wait to hang out. I can't wait to hang out with Nunley. He's a nut job. I love that guy.
2: Yeah, get you on his golf cart.
0: I don't think Lunkhead's bigger than Lummy. Lummy's 6'6".
3: Yeah, I don't know if Lunkhead. Battle of the Titans.
0: There's not a lot of men that are 6'6".
2: They don't want to see his head because a lot of people don't have an 8 1/4 head.
0: Like, is that what you got?
2: Yeah.
0: Oh, that was he's got. What do you got?
2: About 8 1/4.
0: So, Lummy, like, how often is it rare in your travels with your family, whether you're going to the, you know, you're wherever you guys are going, because you guys do so much as a family, so you really, really see a cross-section of the population and humanity. Is it very rarely that you meet a guy as tall as you? Are you always pretty much the tallest person?
2: Yes. Yeah, majority of the time I am the tallest person.
0: Yeah.
2: I stick out like a sore thumb.
0: Man, I could never be you. I would just be impossible to live with knowing I was that big. I'd be a real prick.
3: I'm a prick
0: being a short, fat ass.
3: You would definitely get picked out of like a lineup. Like if you committed a crime.
0: Who, me?
3: Or no, Lummy. Yeah. Just as tall. Yeah.
0: I mean, Tuttle, I've jacked you up a few times. Most of the times we don't talk about it, but I have jacked you a few times. Whoa. And can you imagine if I was? Can you imagine if I was the size of Lummy?
3: Oh, yeah.
0: Oh, God.
3: Now,
0: you probably would have actually pressed charges those times.
3: Bubba, there was one time when I was living with Lummy. You know, he was doing a lot of work in the backyard. You know, like he was doing a lot of home improvements. This is way before he added all the other stuff. I had my little corner that I played Minecraft in. And I saw Lummy crush a toaster, like a really heavy-duty metal toaster with his bare hands, one-handed.
0: Well, you got to make sure he stays drunk all day. Otherwise, if he does have an outburst, it could be deadly. So you got to keep him dummy down. You know, you got to keep Lummy dummy. Because if he really, really would roll around with the strength and size that he's got, it would be very scary. I got to tell you, I think it's a racial deal. What the African-American women are doing to Caitlin Clark, I think that they've all gotten together some way, shape, or form. They don't like the fact that a white girl from Iowa can come in and be the Larry Bird of the league, so to speak. And instead of handling it with class the way Larry Bird and Magic Johnson did, you know, Kareem Abdul-Jabbar, Michael Jordan, you know, the way that nobody screwed with Larry Bird, and the league didn't have to protect him. It was just a code among players. African-American players knew that Larry was really, really good, and because of Larry Bird coming into the league back in 1979, 1980, he won Rookie of the Year in 1980, it helped the league. It helped the African-American players get bigger paychecks, more eyeballs on the product. I mean, you know, the new players, CBA, you know, players agreement that the WNBA just, you know, concocted, where players now can make millions of dollars, and has a lot to do with Caitlin Clark, Angel Reese. You have the equivalent in an African-American player. In fact,
3: she's garbage.
0: Who?
3: Angel Reese.
0: Well, just hear me out. you have the other girl that's the other guard on the Fever. I forget her name.
3: You talk Paige Beckers?
0: Paige Beckers. You know, she's a 7 or 8-time All-Star. She was a number one overall pick. She's a very high-profile African-American girl. You know, Angel Reese, who Tuttle thinks is garbage, and I don't necessarily disagree, but because of Caitlin Clark and these other very influential African-American players, the league has excelled beyond their comprehension to the point now where there's there's teams that are, listen, 2 years ago, the highest paid player was 178. They had a cap on it because the league was losing so much money that the highest paid player, regardless if you're Angel Reese, Caitlin Clark of the neck, or Brittany Griner, it was $180,000. Caitlin Clark, Angel Reese, a couple others roll up in here. They're selling out arenas now. They got bigger TV deals. People like me and Lummy, I actually will see if on a Saturday, the WNBA, if my favorite Indiana Fever, I love Caitlin Clark, if I'll actually now try to find their game.
3: Whereas, don't they do daytime games on the weekend?
0: Sometimes, yeah. They'll do a 1 o'clock or a 4 o'clock prime time. And I find myself trying to find Caitlin Clark. Caitlin Clark has done that unilaterally across a lot of different demographics that, you know, 3 years ago, I would never watch a WNBA game ever. Even though there were some great players, Caitlin Clark brought America to this game. And you have some natural, you know, Larry Bird, Michael Jordan / Magic Johnson type rivalries, and the NBA guys endorsed it and used it for what it did for them. Larry Bird, being a slow white guy from Indiana, brought that much more excitement to the NBA, which caused everybody, black or white, to make more money. You didn't see, outside the time that Bill Laimbeer did a real crappy thing to Larry Bird and choked him out, then Larry threw the ball and hit him in the head, and then Rodman got involved. But, you know, that was about the only time. And Larry took some tumbles and some tough fouls, but it wasn't because he was white. It was because he was a really high-profile player, and they would try to foul him when he was going up, so he didn't have an unabated, you know, shot to the basket.
2: Yeah,
0: but it wasn't necessarily a white and black thing. But I really think that the African American players have gotten together, and they're so intimidated by and jealous of the attention that Caitlin Clark got. And they're too stupid to realize that the more attention she gets, the better it is for your overall health of the sport. And that's why you got a new CBA. That's why the league and you guys are making more money than you ever have. And I swear to God, they are trying to hurt her. Black players are trying to hurt her. And if the league doesn't make an example, I've had it because the league usually looks the other way and they don't protect Caitlin Clark. Now, I'm not saying call tic-tac fouls on, you know, people that hit her arm during a foul or anything like that. No. But when something this egregious that I'm going to play happens and you don't step in and do something, because at this point, she's kind of your golden goose. You know, the rivalry she has with Angel Reese, the other African-American player that's on her team that was lights out, that still is. The WNBA has got such a great thing going on right now, and Caitlin Clark's at, you know, in the top five of those great things amongst, you know, value and what they bring, you know, eyeballs and selling out arenas and watching a game. You're going to, if you don't make an example, you're going to hurt her, and she's not going to be able to play again. And then I won't watch it again.
2: No.
0: Because they need to step in, and when stuff like this happens. Now, if this was a white girl doing it to Angel Reese,
3: oh yeah,
0: what would they do?
2: Oh,
0: well, you're getting Angel Reese would probably come up swinging, one, and two, the league would probably step in. and everybody would be far madder than when it's a black girl doing it to a white girl. I'm tired of just the social injustice it is. It's open season on white people. It's like, my Lord, why can't we just score it fairly? Why can't we just treat everybody equal? And so here it is. And I, at first, it doesn't look like it's that big a deal until you slow-mo it and you see the black girl take her fist and jam it into Caitlin Clark's neck. So it's a foul, and it's just a foul at first. And then the girl that's trying to get the ball, there's two African-American girls, and the one girl then sticks her fist. She balls up her fist and jams it into Caitlin Clark's, like, neck, throat area. Chest, neck, throat area.
2: It almost looks like she comes back to kick her.
0: Watch. So, boom. She gets, you know, she, Caitlin. I guess she gets tripped here. Right there. And it looks like, honestly, for to be honest with you, maybe the white girl tripped her.
2: Well, yeah, no, yeah, it was. It was number 10.
0: So, the white girl trips her. So, Caitlin goes down. Caitlin. Now, listen. Now, at this point, man, I can see where this girl is in the middle of a move and her body momentum may take her to Caitlin. This girl is not the one in question. It's this girl.
2: Yep.
0: This black girl that's behind the 10 girl. Now, this girl, I can see where she could have contact with Caitlin because the ball's loose at this point. They have not called a whistle. And, well, actually, it sounds like the half just went up. You hear the buzzer?
2: Yep.
0: Listen.
2: Yep.
4: I mean, Caitlin.
0: So it sounds like time has expired.
2: Oh, no, that's behind them because timeout just got over. So they just have the background noise while the people are talking about it.
4: I mean, Caitlin.
0: All right, so at this point, now, hold on. I can see where 24's momentum could take her into Caitlin. I can see that. No problem. 10 tripped her. 24's going for the ball. And I get it. At this point, I ain't got a problem. Here's where I have the problem. The play's obviously over. Caitlin's on the ground. The 10 girl's like, oh, okay, I fouled her. The 24 girl's like trying to go for the ball. Watch the 25 girl's right fist. You can see it's already balled up.
4: To the ground.
0: And now,
4: oh. And, ooh, that's a...
0: Like, it's well after the play. Look at her fist.
4: Ground and ooh, that's a hand to the neck and
0: then
3: boom, didn't she kick?
2: Yeah, it looks like she kicked her.
4: A hand to the neck and then
0: yeah, and then 25 not only gives her the good news in the neck, but then steps over her and tries to almost like try to step on her in the like in the middle, making it look like it's a basketball play while trying to step on her. Watch.
4: A hand to the neck, and then Alyssa Thomas steps over. See, that's the kind of stuff that can incite some...
0: See, and you know what? I don't think there was a flagrant. I don't think the 25 got a tech. And if the league does not step in and they can't see this, then you know what? I hope you fail. I hope that you guys go down in flames if you cannot protect your high-profile players, white or black.
3: Was that Cheryl Miller calling the game?
0: Yeah.
3: I mean, because even a black woman was kind of like, you know.
0: Absolutely. You know, we were looking at the gathering at the World Cup, and chances are the majority of the people that were on South Beach yesterday going to the, Brazil, Scotland-Brazil game, probably 80, 90% of those people that were on South Beach are not from our country. They're not Americans. And they were getting along in harmony, getting just happy to be here, happy to be able to game, happy to be able to watch our team. Probably the majority of them will not be going to the game. Like Tuttle said, they're going to be catching it at a sports bar or, you know, just they're just going to be, you know, they're putting hundreds of millions of dollars into the economy. Nobody's fighting. Nobody hates each other. The Brazilians can get along with the Scottish. The Scottish can get along. They're on the beach with their bagpipes. It's just it's people getting along, non-Americans. What happens when Americans are deboarding the Carnival Cruise Line? Whew. What happens when the Americans are deboarding the Carnival Cruise Line? This is not anything to be mad about. You're getting off of your cruise ship. That's it. Nobody, this is not a white or black thing. This is not a yo mama thing. This is not, you know, let's celebrate the Knicks winning the championship and act like a bunch of savages. This is Americans getting off of a cruise ship. And this is how we act as Americans. Now, what was this about? This is about one black girl that looked at another one sideways and set her off. And then what's that do? It sets off everybody else. This is how Americans act. This is not how Scottish people visiting our country. This is not how Brazilians that are visiting our country that are guests of ours. No, this is our own homegrown. This is how the new generation rolls.
5: Watch out.
0: In the presence of cops. When I was growing up, man, when there was a cop there is when you just kept absolutely 100% to yourself for in fear they were going to shake you down and find that weed on you or whatever illicit pills you have on. Tuttle had to shut his door, his elbow into a car door in order to get some pain pills.
3: Yeah. That was a good time.
0: This is America. This is America. Mm. We can't even behave in our own backyard, on our own soil. We can't behave.
6: I need my shoes.
0: Cops getting thrown down. And again, this is just people that are deep. Is it called debarking?
3: Deboarding?
0: Deboarding, yeah. This is people just deboarding the Carnival Cruise Line. That's it. What's this, Lemmy?
2: Oh, another Carnival cruise from the past weekend.
0: Yeah, I got this too. Playing that next. Yeah. So this is the deboarding, disembarking, deboarding of a Carnival cruise line.
6: I need my shoes. Let me get my shoes.
5: What's another?
6: Right here. Look at her.
0: We are animals. Absolutely animals. Here is a hallway of teenagers on the same cruise. This is the Carnival Cruise Line when they were out to sea. This is what now, if I had a room in this hallway, I would just tell Erica, lock the door and do not even think about cracking it.
3: Okay.
2: Guess how many people were arrested on that last brawl you showed?
0: Well, how many?
2: Zero.
3: Yeah, I want to ask, and please, I'm not trying to be rude or anything. Do white people go on cruises anymore?
0: I don't know.
2: It's known, and Carnival is kind of a...
0: African-American thing?
2: It's like the frontier spirit of the sea.
0: Oh, okay. So, Tuttle, it's the frontier spirit
3: okay.
0: of the sea.
3: All right, makes sense.
0: And so... Now, this is a Carnival Cruise Line hallway. Just a hallway. And this is a learned behavior. This is absolutely a learned behavior. Here's the beach. I think this is in Charlotte.
2: Oh.
0: You ask what our kids are doing this summer? The teens of America? They're going on Carnival Cruise Line acting like animals. And then when they go to the beach, they act like animals. Like everything's a fight. Everything's a fight. And a girl in the yellow bikini just throwing.
3: Yeah. I can take that.
2: Well, yeah, she's a lot of work, Tyler. She has a reach.
0: By the way, Tuttle's claim to fame is he's 36-1 versus women. He's the intergender champion of the world. He's 36-1.
3: Get 10 wins.
0: He's 36-1, and the only time he got dropped was with a real professional woman. And
3: I ran into her the other day.
0: It was a split card, was it not?
3: Yeah, Chrissy Martin. I ran into her in downtown Orlando.
0: Did she remember beating your ass?
3: Yeah, she did.
0: You want a rematch?
3: She is considered elderly, so like you can't fight. You know, Florida protects the elders.
0: Sure. That's what our kids are doing this summer. When I return, I'm going to break down the political state of New York City, including my last piece of audio is Stephen A. Smith that breaks down what's happening in his own backyard. He's a Democrat, and he talks about, man, if you're a Democrat right now, you're in trouble. 1 in 4 Democrats hate our country. And those are regular Democrats. Those are Bill Clinton, Barack Obama Democrats, which I don't have any problems with. Those are no longer Democrats. Those are more liberals. If you're a Bill Clinton Democrat, you're no longer a Democrat. That's not what the Democrat Party stands for, what Bill Clinton stood for. You're now a liberal. I'm sorry, you're now you're a libertarian. A Bill Clinton Democrat's a libertarian. The new Democrat, I can't even put a title on other than woke and weird and Muslim and socialist. So the new Democrats are, if you're an old school Democrat, you're a libertarian. And if you're a new Democrat, you are a potentially Islamic based socialist hate. We can all agree that up until just recently, there's one thing that Democrats and Republicans should agree on, and that's the love of our country. Regardless of who the president is, it goes through cycles. You'll go through a couple terms for Democrat, couple terms for Republican. You get Barack, that's a two-termer. You get Trump, that's a two-termer. Clinton was a two-termer. Bush was a two-termer. You know, it goes through cycles. And the Democrats are going to have a cycle here soon. But unilaterally, both parties, even though your guy may not be in power, when Barack Obama was in power, black guy, Democrat, I still loved my country. When Joe Biden was in power, I thought he was horrible. Jimmy Carter thought he was horrible, but I loved our country. I loved our country, and I knew I'd have some relief soon. This buffoon would be ousted out, that people would find a better person. But regardless of who our president is and his political affiliation, we genuinely love our country. We're proud of our country. Not anymore. The new Democratic way is to hate your country, to be a socialist, and potentially Muslim. And New York is almost entirely that, starting with the mayor, and now 3 Congress seats flipped last night. And they didn't flip Republican to Democrat. They flipped regular Democrat, Bill Clinton, regular Democrat, to now this new Islamic Muhammad socialist hatred of America. So they went regular Democrat to now the new Democrat, and the new Democrat, even Stephen A. Smith says, we've got to hit a timeout. If this is how the Democratic Party is headed, we're going to lose our country. And hopefully it's only just these little sleeper cells. Minneapolis will be the next to flip.
2: Detroit or Michigan?
0: Detroit. There's a high Islamic Muslim rate in Detroit. I think they're the highest. So if New York's already flipped to Islam, socialist, Islamic, leftist, progressive, then Detroit's next, followed by Minneapolis. We'll do that next.
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2: I think Tuttle's going to hit the 1,000 like deal. I'm sorry, the 1,000 thumbs up.
4: I asked Mach if I could, do the hob mic, but I've been chatting with people, so I'll start letting them know to hit the like.
2: Yeah, so I was like, during the hob mic, you get on there and actually chat via the comment, yippee-o.
4: Yes.
2: Are you on YouTube or Rumble?
4: YouTube.
2: Fantastic. If you'd like to speak privately to Tuttle during the hot mic, he is available for you to shout out. Please be kind. Because I think he has moderator status. He can block you.
4: Well, I'm not. I mean, if you tell me to block somebody,
2: no,
4: I will.
2: No, I'm not. I want to be less aggressive on blocking people. Because now chat is full of people that actually are subscribing to be chat. But that also can be a hater as well. Our moderators know. A smart-ass snide comment from vitriol and hate. And so appreciate the thumbs up. Follow us if you'd like. Getting inching closer to 145,000 subs. I think Facebook, we're approaching, I think, 300,000.
3: That's good. It's growing quick.
2: We're growing. Appreciate everybody. This is... Mondami-backed candidates win New York primary races. And like Lemmy said, it's time to sell the rental Airbnb Verbo house because there's going to be thousands of families that move out of New York. You know, you can be in New York and still not have to be governed by Mondami, but now that your congressman is a progressive left socialist Islamic Democrat that is does not align with your standard Democratic beliefs, I'm out of there.
4: And that's why I'm moving
2: to Florida. What's that, Tuds?
4: I'm voting for Fishback. Have you looked into James Fishback at all? Like,
2: For governor?
4: Yeah, for governor of the state of Florida.
2: No, like, I haven't.
4: Ooh, man, he's a big heat getter. But like, he's one to tax people that he was like, Florida's full. Like, we don't need any more people right now. And he's one to put a tax,
2: like an impact fee.
4: Mm-hmm.
2: When I first moved to Florida in 1990 and I worked at I moved from Philadelphia to Orlando and worked at XL 106.7 for a year.
4: Good station.
2: But I had Illinois plates on my car because I was only in Philadelphia for like 3 months. So I bought my brand new Dodge Conquest in Illinois. And so I still had Illinois plates in Pennsylvania. Wasn't a big deal. So I moved to Florida. Now, back then, me and Johnny Magic used to hang out all the time, and Johnny Magic had just came from like Charlotte or North Carolina or somewhere, and I had just came from Philly, and we weren't really making that kind of, $500 was a lot of money, but back then they had a $500, if you were to switch your license plates over to a Florida registration, there was a $500 impact fee, and I don't know that they do that anymore, but we need to start doing that. And having an impact fee once to take care of the people that are from Florida or have lived here for a long period of time. And secondly, these influx of there's going to be tens of thousands of people that flee New York because of what's happening politically.
5: And tonight.
2: Here's Mom Donnie. Now, you know what? I thought that this guy was, you know, able to bamboozle a large contingency of Muslims in New York City. And they stole the election because the average, not somewhat lazy, doesn't really care person doesn't go to the polls. But when you get this special subsect of a, then all, you know that every Muslim and every person that thinks like he does went to the polls. They all organized and had enough to win. Whereas the regular Democrat, I guess Chris Cuomo was in it or whoever. I don't know. I don't know how this guy won, but he won. And, you know,
3: Macho said, I guess he's hearing that it was a lot of young people.
2: Yeah, the young people and then the hardcore Islamic people got together, organized, and got this guy in. Well, you can live in New York and still not have to live in the city and be and deal with this nut jobs stuff. By the way, none of what he promised he was able to get through. He wanted to do free bus rides. Didn't happen. The governor shot it down. He wanted to do free daycare, got shot down. He wanted to do free grocery stores. The first one's not going to open up till 2029, and it's only going to be one.
4: What?
2: Yeah.
4: Free?
2: Free grocery. Yes.
3: David Blair, $37. Kansas City had a free grocery store. It shut down, I think, after a couple months.
2: Yeah. So here is, so Mandani endorses these three Islamic, progressive, leftist, socialist candidates. And all three now are going to be in the United States Congress.
5: New York City Mayor Zohran Mamdani's political influence proved strong in New York's primary election results tonight. All three progressive candidates that Mamdani endorsed will win their House primaries, including defeating two Democratic incumbents. Educator and immigrant rights activist Darylisa Avila.
2: Educator and immigrant rights activist. No political... No history of being in politics. She's a teacher that backs immigration. She won.
5: Yes, Chevalier defeated incumbent Rep. Adriana Espaillat in New York's 13th congressional district.
6: Over the past 8 months, all of you in this room know how much the Democratic machine has tried to pound us out.

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1: That don't even believe in the religion that built our country.
2: Every turn, they've under.
1: I mean, fundamentally, isn't one of our big things that we stand behind is in God we trust?
3: Yeah.
1: They don't believe in God. What are we supposed to change? We're supposed to change our currency to in Muhammad we trust?
4: Well, I don't think we should have any religion.
1: I agree, but that's not what our forefathers thought.
5: Former New York City Comptroller Brad Lander defeated incumbent Representative Dan Goldman in New York's 10th Congressional District.
6: What a glorious time to be a New Yorker!
1: Jesus Christ.
5: A New York State Assembly member Claire Valdez defeated Brooklyn Borough President Antonio Reynoso in New York 7. Mamdani, the 34-year-old Democratic Socialist mayor, has been vocal about what he sees as the future of the Democratic Party, citing the slate of progressive candidates he endorsed. Both Valdez and Chevalier are members of the Democratic Socialists of America, known as...
1: What? The Democrat Socialists of America. Did you ever think that in our country, regardless if you're Republican or Democrat, that we would put a socialist into office, which is completely what our country is not built upon? We're not a socialist country. We're a capitalistic country. Like, socialists have always been indoctrined to us, regardless of your political affiliation, as not good. That's what Russia is.
4: Yep.
1: That's what the communist states are. It's ran on socialistic values.
4: North Korea.
1: Fundamentally, they're socialists before they're anything. And now we have candidates that identify as socialists that are going to represent the American public.
5: DSA.
7: DSA! DSA!
5: Mayor Mamdani made a late move with his endorsement in the race for New York 13, where he chose to back Chevalier over Espaillat. Chevalier has also been a controversial figure in the race for her attendance at a pro-Palestinian rally the day after the October 7th, 2023 attacks in Israel. CNN's K-File reported as well.
1: Man, as Jewish as New York is, you would think that the New York Jewish contingency would not have allowed this to happen. She was at a pro-Palestinian gathering the day after the October 7th gimmick.
5: The deleted social media post disparaging Democratic leaders were also posted.
1: So here is now, when you got the bitches on The View that are a little bit worried about a Democratic candidate that won, hey, you got problems. You cannot get, you know, five women together that are more Democratic than these five yentas. And when they say we need to hit the brakes, you can think that Bubba the Love Sponge has some type of personal anti-democratic agenda, which I do not. Hell, I wish we could get Bill Clinton back. I didn't realize how good Bill Clinton was until he was gone. We didn't have a war. We had a balanced budget, a surplus. So he got a little oral in the off. And who wouldn't? You're married to that pig. I mean, really, his only crime was getting oral in the who cares? Oral is oral. It didn't even count.
4: I think they had an agreement.
1: Whatever. Yeah, I think they did too. But when you got these bitches that are saying, we need to burn a timeout as Democrats, I can't wait to talk to John Morgan next week because, you know, he feels so strongly about how bad the Democratic Party is, not only in itself, but, you know, fragmented into. I can't wait to Tuttle to see what he says about Mamdani.
4: He's too rich to like it.
1: And so, yeah, exactly. You know, John Morgan's now starting a new party called Common Ground. I'm going to push it. The minute I can register as such, I will.
8: Listen. Mamdani does emerge as a kingmaker, but at what expense? He just absolutely neutered Hakeem Jeffries and Chuck Schumer, who have the job of trying to win back the House and Senate for Democrats by endorsing candidates against sitting House members.
9: How did he neuter them exactly?
8: Because I'm going to get into it. Just let me get into this. All right. You just talked about these goods and services. You want

0: the police to come. You want the fire department to come. Well, one of your new candidates, Avila Chevalier, who won last night, wants to abolish the police and all prisons. She was asked four times, how would you deal with somebody who committed murder then? What is your plan? And she dodged and didn't answer. She tweeted that...
1: Now, when you got these bitches that are worried about a Democratic candidate, that Democrat candidate is a piece of shiz.
2: Yeah.
1: Because these girls toe the Democratic line lockstep.
0: Obama is evil. Biden is a rapist and a war criminal. And bleep Kamala Harris. These were not people running on an affordability agenda. These were...
1: This girl's kind of hot.
3: Yeah.
1: I will tell you that. She is really attractive.
3: That hair.
0: Left-wing extremists that were...
1: There you go. Left-wing extremists. That's what the Democratic Party is turning into right before your own eyes. It starts with the largest city and state population-wise, and it triculates from there. Just like Lummy says, Detroit will be next, then Minneapolis.
2: Don't count out Tampa soon.
0: Acted last night at the expense of moderate Democrats. So a seat that you guys do need to win if you want to take back the House.
4: I don't like the way she sounds at all.
0: Well, that's what I'm saying.
4: Well, she's not the party. But she's one person.
0: But that is the point. These candidates that were endorsed by DSA, the Democratic Socialists, were extreme.
1: So even these hardcore Democrat New York bitches, they're bamboos. They're like, what? What's happening? Oh, that's only one vote. Well, it started with Madami. Now it's triculated into three Congress people representing New York that'll be in the United States Congress. That's where the disease starts spreading. AIDS only started with one guy blasting a monkey.
3: If I was the producer of The View, I'm putting a flamboyant gay man on that panel.
1: Yes, me too. Yeah, way over the top. Like a RuPaul kind of deal.
3: Yeah. Oh, yeah.
1: Yeah, I put RuPaul. You know what? The View's only RuPaul away from being complete. This is New York is no longer an American state. The Democratic Party is no longer an American political party. Mandami endorsed this chick here. Won the they won the Democrat. A lot of people like, well, don't jump your gun, Bubba. They only won the primary. Well, here's the deal. There's no Republican that's ever going to win ever in New York. So when you win the Democratic primary, you won. You won. Unless these people are just so whacked that, you know, maybe this does give hope to a conservative Republican to get in because the Democrats, you know, this candidate is just so whacked that you got regular Democrats like John Morgan and other, you know, Democrats that would be like, I'm not voting for socialism. I'm voting for an American, at least somebody that doesn't wear a hijab and praise Allah. This woman also blamed this woman here, who is now the Democratic candidate for a congressional seat in Congress out of New York. She blames 9/11 on America. She probably the worst thing to happen to our country, let alone in New York.
2: David Blair, $37.
1: Like thank you very much, David Blair. Single-handedly, I think we would agree that it's the worst thing to happen to our country.
3: Yes.
1: Now, if you were to even if you fragment that even more so, it absolutely is the worst thing ever to happen to New Yorkers. I mean, New Yorkers lost 3,000-4,000 people.
3: Think about all the people that died later.
1: In 9/11. Think about all the firefighters and first responders. Hell, the majority of the deaths were those poor heroes. And when you are going to say that the most despicable, deadliest attack on U.S. soil outside of Pearl Harbor, which I think the casualties in 9/11 were more so than Pearl Harbor.
3: Yeah,
1: the worst attack and killing of Americans, and you are going to represent that area. Now, if you're in Iowa or Portland, Oregon, but you're now the congressional member that represents the very city that lost nearly 3,000 or 4,000 people. 3,000 or 4,000 New Yorkers died in this tragedy. And you, representing these people in Congress, are going to say that we as America deserved it and had it coming to us. There is no way this person should be like, it blows my mind.
5: And listen to, like, she's like,
1: what is she, 25, 26? and like. And I just want to let you know, and like.
5: And so, like, and finding that, like, you know, the system of capitalism and racism and white supremacy, et cetera, have all, and Islamophobia have all been used, you know, to,
1: you know,
5: colonize lands, right, to take resources from other people. And so this is like a long trajectory. And we're just seeing the manifestations of that continuation, right, with 9/11. And so
1: a lot. So because of all that, 9/11 happened. Listen, now she slips it in. She brings all that up and then she says,
5: right, with 9/11. And so a lot of times when people are asking us to respond about, you know, attack, right, when if you look back, like, historically, right, you know,
1: right,
5: a lot of us come from lands that were colonized, lands where wars are being waged, right? And a lot of times because of
1: right.
5: U.S. policy or the policies in Europe. And so I find that we can connect over that, but then also that the idea that we have to apologize for, like, a terror attack that, like, a couple of people did, and then there is no
1: apology. All right, hold on. You're right. You as a Muslim don't have to apologize for what other Muslims did to our country. That wasn't on you. That was on that was on a select group of people that praise this and worship the same God you do. But by the same token, you can't, and this is mostly a Democratic and African American thing, you can't put slavery, if we can't put the attacks of 9/11 on you, then you can't put slavery on white people. Because you don't have anything to do. You personally didn't have anything to do with those attacks. People that think the same way you do and worship the same God you do, they did it. But that's not on your tab. Just like my family never owned slaves. I don't want to hear slave reparations or anything to do with slavery. So we can't blame 9/11 on you, and you can't blame slavery on us.
5: These are reparations for genocides and for slavery.
1: But you can. You want to distance yourself from the Islamic people that attacked our country, a.k.a. 9/11, but you want slavery reparations amongst African Americans.
5: For, like, a terror attack that, like, a couple of people did, and then there is no apologies or reparations for genocides and for slavery, et cetera, is something that I kind of find, like, reprehensible. Mm-hmm. And so...
1: Now, my man, I love Stephen A. Smith most of the time because he carries so many different big sticks. One, he's a Democrat, and two, he's an African-American. So when you start saying that Carmelo Anthony is innocent and you start saying that, you know, Democratic Party is this or that, Stephen A. will bring you back to center. A lot of people don't like him. But this is for the very reason that I do like him. I may not agree with, he is annoying. But he also makes a lot of sense sometimes. And you got to put up with the annoying aspect of him sometimes to be able to get to some of these hidden gems that he speaks of. Because he doesn't care. He doesn't care if you think he's annoying. He doesn't care if you like him. He doesn't care if you should say he should stick to sports. Occasionally he'll pull something out of his ass that's brilliant.
6: Ladies and gentlemen, let me be very, very clear. If the Democratic Party becomes the likes of Zohran Mamdani, who, by the way, I like, not trying to throw any shade on him or anything like that, but if the Democratic Party becomes him, you have no chance. You have no chance on a national basis in terms of the presidency. In Senate seats in the House, you have no chance. You have no chance. I want to be very, very clear about that. You might have a democratic socialist sprinkled here and there, but that ain't what America is. America's about capitalism. America's about dollars and cents. America's about an economy, a flourishing economy. Okay? And you know what it's not about? Free stuff. Somebody got to say it, so I'm going to say it. Ladies and gentlemen.
1: I mean, is he not right?
2: Yeah.
1: Dead on. If this is where the Democrats think their party needs to go, good luck. You're done. And maybe go right. Maybe that just adds fuel to the fire of the John Morgan-based common ground. How many Democrats are going to abandon the fact that they're turning into a socialistic party? I mean, they're actually electing people that identify as Democratic socialists.
2: That's how they, AOC is.
1: That's how, yeah, that's how they describe. They're not trying to hide behind it. They're not trying to say, oh, no, we're not socialists. We believe in capitalism. No, no, no, no. They're saying we are Democratic socialists. Stephen
3: can
1: A. Smith
3: McDonald
1: can't say
3: run for president.
1: No, yeah, he can. No, no, no, he can't. Oh, no, he can't.
3: I didn't know if he was born.
1: No, he was born in, I forget, somewhere over there in Africa.
2: Oh.
1: But Stephen A. Smith's right. You may be able to pick off some sleeper cells, maybe Detroit, Minneapolis, Portland, Maine, Portland, Oregon, Portland, Washington, wherever the hell it is, L.A. You might be able to pick off a few of these, but you are going to be construed by the average Democrat as weird. We do not function well under socialistic type values. We are a capitalistic society. It's one of the reasons why we gained our independence. And we're not about to give that up now. And there's not enough support nationally to keep this weird thing going. The people in Iowa, Indiana, Kentucky, Georgia, Louisiana, Florida, Mississippi, Texas, you're not going to get anybody of any of the largest states, red, and even blue, even moderately blue states. Arizona's a flip-flop state. Nevada's a flip-flop state. You're not going to get anybody to support Islamic socialism. That almost sounds just absolutely the most un-American thing you can say. Islamic socialism. I don't care who you vote for. That's not what we are going to ever put up in office. So all you're doing is ruining your party. And so John Morgan will come in with this common ground. I don't know if it's going to be a thing or not, but automatically it's going to be a self-builder in the fact that the Democrats are just absolutely fragmenting their party.
2: I can see about 100 billboards popping up.
1: Yeah.
2: He loves the billboards.
1: Oh, he does love the billboards. When we return, this guy here has been one of these guys that said that that the Austin Metcalf guy fell on to the knife. That Carmelo Anthony did not stab him. That he tripped and fell right onto the knife. And that Carmelo Anthony just had his knife right here like this in a fixed position. And that Carmelo and that Austin Metcalf just fell on it.
2: Who, Dr. Umar?
3: This guy is...
1: Oh, he's a nut job. He's a straight, and you know what he is? He's a race baiter, too. Is that what you're going to say, Tuttle? Like, this guy race baits.
3: Him and Shane Gillis are in, like, a feud right now, the guy, the comedian.
1: Yeah.
3: Because he called him, like, a Neanderthal over some jokes and stuff, and he was like, you know, Dr. Umar has a school, too. I don't know if you know that. Like, where he indoctrines, you know, young Americans to think exactly
1: so
3: how
1: like
3: he
1: a,
3: thinks.
1: Like almost like a Jerry Jones, you know, kind of like Waco, Texas, kind of cult-like deal?
3: Well, I mean, it's a school where, you know, they teach math and all that stuff, but, you know, it's heavily towards one, you know, particular thing.
1: So listen, Tuttle, I did want to thank you for you and Kristen's podcasts. You guys have been killing it.
3: Oh, thank you.
1: And Lummy and I just talked about today us doing more content. Lummy and I are going to start doing some food reviews. Lummy's going to start doing his Friday recap,
2: yep,
1: his Thursday sports show. I got my buddy Pete that I'm starting a new podcast with. One, I got one in the can. I did three Break It Down Bubba's yesterday. I got Lana Turner, you know, Ralphie Mae's wife. She's gonna be in on this coming Monday, Lummy, in studio.
2: Yeah. Oh, nice.
1: The premiere of her new documentary is gonna be shown down in Sarasota. I think I forget what day it is, but she's gonna be in the studio next week. I got another dude, you know, Oliver Stone's son, Sean Stone, just did Tucker's show, and I got him as a guest. And then I got three other podcasts so I give these guests two options. Do you want to be on the morning syndicated show, of which I can block out 30 minutes, or if you want to go long form, I can take you over to the podcast.
2: I should ask you this morning. I forgot because I had two guys that were wanting to come on. So you're back to ready to roll the...
1: Yep.
2: Okay.
1: Yep. And start booking me.
2: Gotcha.
1: And, you know, Mondays and Tuesdays are probably the only day that I can't, because those are days I'm going to probably be doing with Pete.
2: Yeah, I was going to shoot for like a Wednesday.
1: Yeah. Wednesday, Thursdays, I'm wide open. Those are going to be my taping days.
2: All right.
1: But we're going to start churning out a lot more stuff. And I wanted to thank Tuttle and Kristen. Their podcast is doing well for us. Thank you, Tuttle. It's great.
2: Oh, you're welcome.
1: I actually have listened to a little bit of it. I got to tell you, Tuttle, she's kind of got the it factor.
3: Yeah, no, I mean, she jumps, like, she's not, like...
1: You can tell that she's been on a mic before. You can tell that she knows how to tell a story. And you guys gel well together.
3: We did a NASCAR show for, like, 2 years.
1: Unfortunately, you're not getting any of that ass. And unfortunately, you're still married to her. I don't like that. I mean, I'm pulling for you. And let me, the over-the-line guys, too.
2: Yeah.
1: Thank you guys for giving us... There's a lot of Bubba Army that listens to every piece of content or watches every piece of content we put out. And if you're a member, either on Bubba Army HQ or on our YouTube channel, you can pretty much have access to it all. Now, today...
2: Also, the Lana Turner is July 17th.
1: Yeah, in Sarasota.
2: Yes.
1: And she's going to be on the show Monday the 13th at 9 a.m. here in the studios.
2: Perfect.
1: So the other thing I was going to say, you completely did me dirty there. I was going to say something now. Damn it.
2: Sorry.
1: Asshole.
3: It's about doing new content. Everybody's doing new content.
1: Oh, no, let me. Aren't we supposed to start beta testing the app today?
2: Yes, we are.
1: Yeah.
2: Just waiting to get it in our email.
1: Right. We're supposed to have the app today. Probably no later tomorrow for us to start fiddle messing around with it over the weekend, trying to find bugs, trying to find issues so that they can fix them, and we go to market in 2 weeks. But we're supposed
3: to get a test version.
1: Yeah, absolutely. We'll give you the beta and just peruse around it. And if you find a hiccup or a bug, let us know. Get it, Tuttle, trying to trip it up.
3: Find something.
1: And you're good at that, man. I mean, if there's somebody that can find something wrong with something and irritate, it's you. You're the irritator. Anyway, I'm excited about that. I wanted to thank Kristen and Tuttle and the Over the Line guys. And Lummy and I are going to start stepping it up with food reviews. Lummy's also going to start doing the Thursday sports show and the Friday. Who's going to do your weekend review with you?
2: I may try to get just a different person every week, even Gary, but he's been busy. But even having him on from time to time.
1: Oh, I think
3: so. Is it just an hour?
2: Yeah.
1: Tuttle can
3: Okay, I mean, if you ever need me to jump in, like, I can.
1: Tuttle's the utility guy, man.
2: Perfect.
1: He can play short, but he also can play right. And he can't pitch.
3: I'll put on. Well, I mean, I'd be good that, but I mean, I'm pretty efficient with the first base mitt.
1: Are you?
3: Yeah.
1: Let me. The Rays actually won last night.
2: I know they beat the Royals. So
1: the half-ass Royals.
2: Yeah,
1: I think they're. By the way, I got another nice little $100. Colton and Tuttle,
2: nice.
1: Got my Tiz T-shirt. Michael Rose. Is it Rozier? Rozier?
2: Yeah, that sounds
1: Michael Rozier.
2: Right.
1: Rozier. Thank you, my friend. Appreciate it.
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5: Much love to Tuttle for stepping up and helping us with the empty chair. And Colton was here, but he's got a big boy job. He's going to be here for an hour and 15. Thank you to you, Colton. Appreciate you, my friend.
6: Venmo's not lonely. Grouper Lips 25, Uncle Rucky 10, and Arnold Weinhold $50.
5: All of you, man. Thank you for the Venmo, Willie.
7: I heard the commercial for Get a Box, and I have one. I've had it for like 3 or 4 months, and you want to know what's great? Is that they updated their software where they got a whole World Cup section.
5: Yeah. The second box, as soon as you turn on the screen, the second box is nothing but World Cup. Like, you, anything.
7: And make it easy.
5: You don't have to navigate around nothing. It's got its own subsection, World Cup Willie. And boom. I mean, so like, without getting too far down the path, is it not everything that we say it is and then some?
7: Oh, yeah.
5: Like, I mean, I spent 2 hours last Saturday just going through as much as I could, and I still had a lot of meat left on the bone, just favoring thing, you know, putting in my favorites category of things I'd like to get to. I spent 2 hours doing that. I mean, they got everything. Oh, my God. If it's on TV, they got it in some way, shape, or form. And you're right, Tuttle. They've even streamlined it because a ton of people are into the World Cup. And and here's the deal. What were you buying cable? Did you have cable prior to this?
7: Yeah, I knocked $140.
5: Yeah, so you were doing $140 for cable. You bought a Get a Box, and you'll never. I mean, your Get a Box, 2 months of cable bills, and you've paid for your Get a Box.
7: Yeah, internet. It's all paid for.
5: Yeah, just internet. No more of that. Man, cable is the biggest ripoff ever. 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You can't get to... If I want to watch the Cubs, or I want to watch, you know, the Padres, or I want to... I just got to go to find the local San Diego affiliate. 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
6: That's right.
5: Man, getabox.com. 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They're very, very small and manageable. You can literally strap them to the back of your TV with some zip ties. And aesthetically, it looks great. 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Promo code Bubba, right?
6: The Steel Slinger, he just got his sixth.
5: Oh, so Johnny K's got... He's running six deep?
6: Sure is.
5: That's my boy. I'll see him in August. Here is this... known race. Well, I don't know. I can't say known.
6: Oh, he's known.
5: Well,
7: yeah, Dr. Umar.
5: I don't want to say that I know a lot of his work, but I do have. I've been exposed to enough of it to know that this guy is apt. This, in my opinion, this guy hates white people. He hates white people. And I got, there's two sides to this story, and I'm going to go revert back to Stephen A. just because he's an African American that can say things I can't. And when one side of the African-American aisle is this guy, the other side of it, potentially on the more fair, I call it like I see it, regardless of race, color, creed, religion, is Stephen A. Smith, with a much larger platform than this bozo. Huh. In fact, I've not heard anybody else come up with this nonsense, probably because it's just absolutely fairy tale. Like, nope, you'd have to be an idiot to think that this is the way it went down. Now, I understand the African Americans or even white, but I can just understand people having a problem with the verdict. I really can't, to be honest with you, if I was to be intellectually honest of how I truly feel. But if I was to sit here and try to be Johnny, play it down the middle, okay, I could see where some people could say, okay, the three African American people they struck, there were no black people on the jury. The things that everybody that have a problem with this verdict come up with. I don't think any of that's credible, but at least it is something that's not a fairy tale. The truth of the matter is they struck three African American potential jurors that were educators, and they didn't want any people that were educators on the jury, which I understand. There happened to be three of them they struck that were black. That's factual. That happened. You could argue that. It didn't, in my opinion, it didn't make a difference, because I think at the fundamental core of this is a human being killed another human being. And everybody that doesn't agree with the outcome then makes it a racial deal. If this was a black kid that killed a black kid, or a white kid that killed a white kid, or even a white kid that killed a God forbid it would be a white kid that killed a black kid, then it would absolutely be like, oh my God, the guy only got 35 years. You should have gotten life, piece of shiz. It's a race crime, hate. But it doesn't get scored that way when it's the way it happened. Instead, they come up with just absolutely moron, idiotic, borderline retarded thinking with this guy.
8: Austin fell onto Carmelo's knife trying to attack him because the knife is 3.5 inches. The cut was only 2. Loon, if
5: don't act like you don't act like you're on to something here, buddy. The knife was 3.5 and the cut was only 2. So what does that tell you? It tells you that Carmelo was lunging to him. But he had his knife in his hand, and he only lunged himself in there 2 inches. He still had another 1.5 inches to go. And if Carmelo was the stabber, he would have gone that full 3.5. But since the guy fell under the knife, he only got 2. Yeah.
8: Knife is 3.5 inches. The cut was only 2. Loon.
5: Oh, zoinks.
8: If I'm stabbing you, why am I going halfway with a knife blade that's only 3.5 inches? You fell onto my knife.
9: I heard no evidence of Carmelo Anthony or Austin Metcalf falling into a knife. I heard no evidence of that whatsoever. And there were 21 people, who was considered for the jury. You know, you had grand jury testimony and all of this other stuff going on. And it was 21 people that were talked to. There were witnesses that were in attendance. Nobody talked about Austin Metcalf falling into a knife. I don't know where that comes from.
5: Nobody. Nobody. None of the witnesses. None of them. And 6 of which were African American. Of the witnesses, 6 were black. Nobody. Nobody. Two things. Everybody said that Carmelo Anthony murdered him. Everybody, all 21 people that testified, said Carmelo Anthony is the person that stabbed him in the heart. And 6 of which were African Americans, and none of the 21 said anything to do with Austin Metcalf falling onto the knife.
9: I don't know where that comes from. And obviously because of how severe the penalty was.
5: I don't think it was that severe. I mean, he got 35 and he's eligible for parole at 17. I don't know the parole board. I don't know how they have genuine. I don't know the history of the parole board. We don't even probably know who's going to be on the parole board 16 years from now.
10: No,
5: we don't. That switches out. I think the governor assigns that. I don't even know. I think parole boards are assembled by the governor. So who is on the parole board now and their history of how they rule is probably not even in question, because it's going to be a whole new set of people. So he might get out in 17 years. He's eligible for parole after 17 of the 35.
7: I thought Texas, you got to serve 80%.
5: I don't know. Maybe let me confine me. When will Carmelo Anthony be up for parole? I thought it was at 17.
9: 35 years in prison.
5: I don't think 35 years for killing somebody with potentially a parole at 17 is really that stiff of a penalty.
6: He'll be eligible for parole after serving 17 and a half years.
5: That's right, was it not?
7: Oh, damn.
6: Oh, I didn't
5: another
6: send
5: one, any, another, I, one for, I, another one. I, another one for Clem.
6: I didn't send anything to you. I don't know what that noise was.
9: We're going to take into account history from an historical perspective, from a racist perspective, and we're not going to be uncomfortable with the discrepancy that exists between somebody like Kason Allison compared to a Carmelo Anthony. I got that part. But that doesn't give us a license to then turn around and to just come up with stuff that might have been, as opposed to listening to the evidence that was actually disseminated and making a reaching a conclusion based off of that. Carmelo Anthony was quoted as saying to Austin Metcalf, put your hands on me and find out what's going to happen.
5: I think Stephen A. Smith makes a really good argument.
7: Do you think he gets hate from the black community?
5: Oh, yeah, absolutely. Absolutely. There's a portion of the African American community that absolutely, it doesn't matter what we're arguing about or what a person's being tried about or what a person has done or 21 people said they did, they'll come up with things like that guy did, and I think they'll always give the fellow black guy a pass regardless of how guilty he really is. So yeah, there's a percentage of that. Now, there's also the majority of African Americans who don't see color, who says I'm going to score it as if these were two human beings and not white on black, and what happened disgusts me. And when African-Americans start playing the race card, that's not how I align. None.
9: Anything. To be able to say something definitively in Carmelo Anthony's defense. If there was a shred of innocence to the incident itself, I would say so. I don't want to see a little black young man going to jail. But I don't give a damn what your race. I don't give a damn about what your race, your ethnicity is. Just because you're white and young doesn't mean you deserve to be murdered. And just because you're black and young with challenges that black folks face every single day doesn't give you a license to murder someone. That's what happened.
7: Man, now, I know there's some people out there. Shannon Burke pause.
5: Tuttle, you completely messed it up.
7: Sorry.
5: I'm sorry, bud. Speaking
7: of rusty.
5: I'm rusty. I can't double dutch in like I used to, bud.
7: Yeah.
5: I'm a little bit rusty. You need some WD-40, like the tin man?
7: Just spray it all over me. Yeah. I'm frozen.
5: Let you lather yourself up on it.
7: I'm locked up.
5: Mm-hmm. Speaking of probably the most racial, racist politician in our country today, and that would be the mayor of Chicago. This guy absolutely, and listen, the reason why I play the Stephen A. Smiths, the reason why I play this guy here, Devery Darkins, the Devery Darkins show, if I'm mispronouncing it, I'm sorry about that, Devery, but I love when people expect me as a white dude to have an opinion on this. And I try not to be the white dude. I just try to be like Stephen A. Smith and right down the middle. I just call it like it is. And, you know, if you're innocent and black, that's great. If you're white and innocent, that's great. If you're white and guilty, that I'm going to call that. I'm going to score it the most fairest that I can. But this guy right here is an absolute racist. He blames all of his problems that he's having in the city of Chicago on Donald Trump or Richard Nixon.
6: Yes, don't forget Nixon.
5: Or slavery. Those are in the last week since we've played this guy's, this Brandon Johnson, the mayor of Chicago's idiotic statements as to why this past weekend during Juneteenth and Father's Day was one of the most bloodiest weekends in Chicago's history. 40 shot, 13 dead. And he wants to blame it on Donald Trump and the lack of federal funding they've received. Then he wants to blame it on slavery. And then he even went as far as to say he's going to blame it on Richard Nixon. Not taking into account his policies and procedures that he set in place for the city of Chicago, including but not limited to his own individual police task force that guards him and his wife and his family, are 150 officers at $30 million. Now, Lori Lightfoot had a security detail of 90. He has 60 more. Do you know how many 60 cops are? Let alone 100, and that's 60 more than Lori Lightfoot. I think 90 is a little excessive. If I was the mayor, I need about three dudes and three different shifts, so that's 9, and then have, you know, backups on that. So I need a security detail of 18 people.
6: But don't forget, his wife needs some. They have three kids.
5: No, that's why I need one. Yeah. My wife needs one, and my kids need one. That's it. And plus, I'm going to be strapped. So you got 3 times 3 times 3. What's that? 3 times 3 is 9 times 3 is 27, right?
6: Give me
5: 30. Give me 30 cops, 2 floaters. We're good. This guy's got 150 that cost the city $30 million a year. And I love when a black guy like this calls another guy out. Because you're not, this isn't black on black. This is right on black, meaning a real man who's thinking clearly about what's wrong and right. And when he sees a fellow African-American making excuses and is an absolute race baiter, he calls him out. And this is, I love this stuff. This is far more effective than anything I could say because people expect me to say one way or the other.
10: Here we go. It's President Trump's fault. It's President Trump's fault why black people kill black people in the city of Chicago. It's President Trump's fault that people kill people overall. I mean, we don't even have to put a skin color on it. But just in the city of Chicago alone, he claims...
5: Maybe we can get this guy as a guest.
10: This type of behavior...
5: Don't forget, Chicago's our number 3 city.
6: Yes, it is.
5: I mean, we got a large contingency out of Chicago. People in Chicago love Tuttle.
10: Versus number
5: even
10: one.
5: Though he's a little rusty.
10: One priority. No, it's not. Illegal immigration, sanctuary city policies, and fighting against the president on every single turn is his top priority. If we were just to look at his social media account and all of his interviews and public statements, I guarantee you he speaks more about President Trump than saving black lives in his own city and calling out the true criminals within his own city. He has more of a disdain for President Trump than the actual people killing black people in the city of Chicago.
5: Hallelujah, my friend. Preach it, buddy. Say it. Say it as a very eloquent and well-spoken and great African-American journalist, content provider. Say it, my friend. Say it. Speak it loud.
10: Now, if you're from Chicago, you let me know if I'm on point with this. That's just my perception, you know, outside looking in. In one breath, Mayor Brandon Johnson said crime is down. But then the other breath, he says crime is up because the president cut the budget. So which one is it exactly? Is crime under control or out of control? Is it President Trump's fault? This is the problem. If you listen carefully to their explanations, you'll find them lying left and right. This is not even a partisan issue in my opinion. I'm not even raging against Mayor Brandon Johnson because he's a Democrat. I'm actually critical of him as a leader and as a person who steps in front of the camera and wants to make everything about black people. But when it comes time to actually take care of black people, he's nowhere to be found. In fact, he'd rather take care of illegal aliens than black people. And even black people in the city of Chicago know that.
5: Hallelujah. When our one buddy William goes out and talks to the people of Chicago, they're like, man, we're black and we feel as if we're second rate citizens compared to the illegal immigrants that our mayor sit here in glad hands and makes it a sanctuary city and won't put these people in jail. We feel like second class citizens, not because of any white or any racial tension that we have amongst our fellow Chicagoans, but because of our leader. Our leader makes us feel that way.
10: Which is why he has a single digit approval rating.
5: Single digit.
6: That's horrible.
5: Wow.
10: So, you know, I think instead of judging people based on what they say, you should judge people based on their results. And I say this all the time. Who knew Mayor Brandon Johnson would be worse than Lori Lightfoot as these deadly holidays continue to happen in the city of Chicago?
5: Do we not say the very same thing yesterday? Who knew when we were saying the next mayor has to be better than this Lori, this black Beetlejuice, freckled up woman, who could be worse than her? And then, my God, I think everybody would go for a little bit of Lori Lightfoot right now. Well, this guy's an absolute buffoon.
11: The other great thing is the great Bubba Army, since, you know, we are number three in Chicago, we had a caller, CPD.
5: Yeah.
11: Call in.
5: Before this guy took office, we had a guy that worked for the Chicago Police Department that was putting in his early retirement, moving to Florida based on this guy winning the mayor race. And he said, if you think Lori, see if you guys could find that. So we could replay it. Just, you don't have to find it today. Just see if you can find it one of these days.
11: Yeah.
5: And he called in and he said, I got to go to words because I'm running late. But he said to these, and I'm paraphrasing, I'm an active Chicago police officer. I'm putting in my early retirement and I'm moving to Florida to try to find a police officer job, which I'll find one because I've been doing this for 20 plus years. But the guy that's getting ready to take over for Lori Lightfoot is named Brandon Johnson, African-American guy. And he's absolutely the worst. He will make Lori Lightfoot look like the best ever. He is absolutely the biggest race baiter. And all he cares about is dogging white people. And his whole thing is going to be an anti-Trump deal. And we're like, oh, man, buddy, whatever. This Brandon Johnson dude's got to be better than Lori Lightfoot. I think I argued with him.
11: I think he even said that, I think because he came back and said, well, the Chicago elections are like the teachers union runs it, and Brandon Johnson's big with the teacher
5: union. Yeah, he was a social studies teacher, yeah. And he was actually the head of the teachers union.
11: So guess what he's getting in?
5: Anyway, appreciate you listening to our long-winded monologue. I'm running a little bit late. This chick here is so upset. She's at a middle school graduation, and she's so upset that she leaves the graduation and goes on parking lot patrol for ICE agents because she wants to be able to run in and tell any of the immigrants that are watching the graduation to hurry and run because there's ICE agents in the parking lot. That's what these woke-ass Democratic socialists are doing. She's missing her very own child's graduation so that she can be the parking lot monitor for ICE. And she's tore up about it.
7: She needs a good railing.
5: She does. Or a good scissoring. I wouldn't have a problem if she was lesbian. Right? She just needs some type of sexualness.
11: She needs love.
12: I began to hallucinate and thought a houseplant was talking to me.
13: Prescription medication. Oh, man.
14: Prescription medication.
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0: I got to get into Tuttle's. Before we leave today, I got it written down. Tuttle Secrets. Tuttle's going to Secrets with a chick, and then he's been Facebook dating. Well, and I don't want to get into that stuff yet. Gonna save it for the high spot as we say goodbye to everybody. So Tuttle, be prepared. I'm coming with that, my friend.
2: Oh God. Okay. I guess Colton must have talked to you.
0: Yeah, Colton did. He gave me a couple heads up on the deal. And this is all stuff people want to hear. I mean, we can only talk about the mayor of Chicago being an asshole so much. We got to get into the fact that Tuttle's going to a swinging joint. Secrets. The guy didn't like a swinging joint.
2: Yeah, yeah. Go see a live sex show.
0: Yeah, and then you've been, I guess, perusing around Facebook dating gimmick a little bit, and you got something to report there.
2: I got something lined up for 4th of July weekend.
0: Nice. No, it's next weekend.
3: Iggy McGillicuddy, $20.
0: Iggy, man,
3: he likes to steal supplements.
0: Oh, I bet he does. He's go to stealsupplements.com and just go crazy. My Lord, from the pre-workout to the preload to getting your penis hard to erectile dysfunction to energy drinks to canned water to beef jerky. They got it all, my friend. So Chicago maybe Brandon Johnson, the mayor of Chicago, should keep a better eye on government corruption, accountability. Chicago daycare owner arrested and stealing $6 million in government grants, much like what they're doing in L.A. and they're doing in Minneapolis where, you know, the mayor or the congressman or something like that gets an Iggy that the United States government is putting X amount of millions of dollars into daycare infrastructure in the inner city. Then some person that has ties to these politicians go and start these shell daycare, some of which don't even have, they're just a P.O. box, or they're a strip mall that has no, they don't watch kids. They're just billing the government every month and a government subsidy / handout. And this woman, to the tune of African-American woman, to the tune of $6 million in Chicago, in your Brandon Johnson's very own jurisdiction. This bitch, and she's just probably the tip of the iceberg, because there's never just one, there's always about 100.
4: Who the hell are you? That's what is this?
5: We know about the $3 million you stole from the state program.
6: Alicia McDowell, $3.3 million stolen. Hundreds of children's subsidy slots faked. 48 months.
0: Think about this. $3.3 million.
2: Where do I sign up
0: and,
2: for this?
0: And she does. Yeah, Tuttle's Daycare LLC. And think about this. And with zero overhead, you know, our company makes X amount of dollars, but we got payroll. We got light bills. We got, our stream guy's bill alone is, my God, I get that every month. I'm like, what? Every month I send it to, I feel sorry for Macho Man, because every time I get the stream guy's bill, I always, Macho Man, is this,
7: yeah, it's just a little bit more than last month, but it means we're using more bandwidth, yeah.
3: Luke Dean is in $50.
7: Part of doing business, yeah.
0: So, but I mean, we got a lot of bills here. Can you imagine making 3.3 large, clean, you don't have anybody to pay but your stupid self?
2: You're just a name. Don't even have a building.
0: No, don't even have a building. Don't got one employee, no electric bill, no nothing.
6: Months in federal prison.
0: Oh, how many? I think 48. Hold on, let me see here.
6: 48 months in federal prison. This is the moment it all came apart.
4: You can't just walk up on me at my own business. I want to see a warrant right now.
5: If you don't comply with my orders, I will tase you, ma'am.
4: I dare you.
0: Man, when a cop says, if you don't comply with my orders, now I'm going to tase you, and then you say, I dare you?
3: That's not...
2: You got to be experienced.
0: Entitlement,
2: like
0: man. Entitlement. Entitlement. Lack of parenting. It's a broken record for me. Maybe borderline crutch.
6: Here's a fraud. 7 co-conspirators. $3.3 million stolen from a state program designed to help working mothers afford daycare. And what finally brought it all down was a $237,000 pearl white SUV parked in a reserved spot with the word director painted on the curb. Federal prosecutors would later describe it as the most expensive receipt.
4: What the hell are you?
0: Here is this crazy ass Karen that's at a middle school graduation. And rather than to watch her child or whoever she's related to or whoever invited her to go watch this child graduate, which I find middle school graduations absolutely retarded and stupid.
2: Yeah.
0: Like you're basically having a big celebration for making it through eighth grade, which was when we were growing up expected. And they didn't throw you a party when you graduated middle school. They're like, man, good luck in ninth grade because you're going to be the low man on the totem pole. You have these seniors screwing with you. You better learn how to defend yourself. They didn't throw a graduation party when you graduate. Now they throw in when you graduate kindergarten, when you graduate sixth grade, when you graduate eighth grade, and then when you graduate 12th grade. You've had 4 graduations. That's stupid. You know, that's just babying our kids. So anyway, this bitch is at a middle school graduation. Ooh, yeah, let's throw a party. Little Johnny and Lisa made it out of eighth grade. Man, back in the day, you got your ass whipped if you didn't make out of eighth grade.
2: Yeah.
0: And it was expected. Hey, Dad, I passed. Well, no shiz. You should have passed, you idiot. I know you're stupid as because you never bring any books home. And how the hell do you get a C and a D in eighth grade? Well, you're pulling it off there, Bubba. My dad would be like, man, when you go to ninth grade, it's going to be a whole different deal.
3: I was going to say, is this a conversation Doug Clem had?
0: Yeah, Doug Clem. Like, how in the hell do you get a D in eighth grade? I got like a D in like math. How do you get a D in eighth grade?
2: Was he proud of you making college? Or did he even think you were going to go to college?
0: No, he knew I was. My dad knew. I completely flunked out of college because it was like, man, hold on. I don't have a bedtime. I can stay out as late as I want. I can do steroids and lift weights all day. And who cares about school? School's stupid. I can't make it through this. This is way beyond my means. No. I mean, I'm marginally, you know, I'm just marginally smart anyway. I'm just middle of the road guy. I'm going to try to find my own way. And I did. I found my own way. I probably have made more money in my life than most stupid people.
2: Yeah.
0: Because I found my own way. I fought and clawed and scratched and grifted and bamboozled and did pretty damn good at the end of the day. And you know, I think we're set, Lummy. The infrastructure we're set, that we own our own content. I mean, we were light years ahead when Tom Bean carved us out in 1995 for me to be an independent contractor and own my own material. I mean, like, you know, like if you look at like people like Shannon Burke and you look at people like, you know, Drew Garabo and you look at some of these other people that do what we do, I don't necessarily, Shannon might own his own stuff now, but I don't know that he owns his entire work, you know, library. I own everything. And, you know, even when we went and did a deal with Howard couldn't believe that we owned our whole entire library. Howard had to pay CBS $4 million in order for him to get his library that he did on K-Rock, you know, owned by him. So, some of our digital dollars come from us owning our own library and having what? I mean, I think Macho is getting ready to print. Macho, how many pages are on the B side? We've got an A side and a B side. Did you say 113?
8: 1,399.
0: Pages. We have 1,399 pages, and each page, I don't know how many different sound bites are on each page.
3: It depends on how big we make the text.
0: Yeah, well, don't make it teeny tiny, but whatever. I got over did you say 1,000?
3: Yes.
0: Over 1,000 pages, and that's just part of my, I got an A side and a B side. A side censored from things that we did on syndicated radio.

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1: Library. We got 10% that we still have to upload yet. But about 90% of what we own is on Bubba Army HQ. Lummy, I think that's A and B side, correct? Or is that just A side?
2: I think that's just the A side.
1: Well, Lummy, I mean, Mach, how many terabytes is Bubba Army HQ?
3: I'm running a report. I'll be right back with you.
4: I'd say 30 or 50.
1: No,
4: probably. I just had to guess.
1: Probably 15, 20.
2: Yeah, 20.
1: Probably 20 terabytes. Some of our more technical people might be able to understand just the straight volume of that.
4: Yeah,
1: and so, you know, our digital and us owning our own content continues to generate money monthly, and it just keeps growing and growing and growing. We don't have down. We grow each month. More people find us. More people that used to know where we were are finding us. We're starting an advertising campaign on various different things. And I'm just telling you, I'm so excited. Because, I mean, let me look, just look at what our growth, you know, that we have digitally. You know, before Gary Cantrell took over our YouTube channel, I think we were less than 50,000. And Gary, like, and we're now approaching 150,000. That's real currency. That's real money.
3: It looks like just audio, 36 terabytes.
2: Oh, wow.
4: Yes.
1: 36?
4: I knew it was a lot.
1: Now, Mach, is that just the A side? Is that I got a feeling B's in there too.
3: This is what's on HQ, the audio that's on HQ on demand.
1: I know that, but do you know if that's A or B or kind of a hybrid?
3: It's probably
1: of both?
3: A combination of both.
1: Kind
3: yeah.
1: of a hybrid. Yeah,
4: that's a lot.
1: I mean, I don't know of it. I don't know of any. I don't. If you look at the great Howard Stern as being the threshold, I don't know if Howard's got 36 terabytes of his stuff.
4: Hmm. Doesn't he pay out the ass on storage? Because a lot of his stuff he has like hard copies of.
1: Or? I don't know. I know that we're trying to get out of the hard copy business. So anyway, this is the parking lot Karen that misses the graduation because she's too worried about ICE coming, so she can tell her fellow illegal immigrants that might potentially be in that gymnasium that ICE is coming. Now I don't know what that would do, because if you ran out of the door.
2: You kind of look guilty then.
1: Yeah. Oh, and ICE, if you come in and say, ICE is here, and then then Pedro and Juan run out of the door, I think ICE is going to tackle you. I think you'd have a better chance of trying to blend in with the you know, 2,000 people that are there.
2: Yeah.
4: I was an alcoholic, and I know exactly what she's doing. She's going out to the parking lot to get a nip.
1: She's getting a nip.
4: Oh, yeah. That or burn a heater.
1: Is that what you would do, is when you would go outside, you get a nip?
4: Oh, yeah.
5: I'm at a middle school graduation, Portland. I'm not even going to mention which one. And
1: I mean, like, she's genuinely tore up over this deal. Look.
5: Instead of being inside, I am outside doing a lap around the parking lot, making sure that there are no ICE vehicles around. Because if you think about the people who are inside taking risk to see the... see their children?
1: Yeah. The people that are inside taking risks to see their children graduate. You mean the illegal immigrants that aren't supposed to be here, that whose kids are sucking up the public school system dollars? You mean that? Those people?
5: Graduate 8th grade, and they're scared to be in there.
1: Oh, yeah, they're scared. Let's be scared.
5: And the people who didn't even come. So, I'm doing my best to make sure that people are safe.
1: Yeah.
2: BJE Pro sent 20 gift memberships.
1: Man, who? Heck what?
4: Yeah.
1: How?
4: Yeah, my Pros. Boss. My boss.
1: Oh, really? Man, yeah, thank Bill. You. Thank you, Tuttle's boss, Bill. Thank you. And also thank you for employing our boy, giving him a good job.
4: Okay, does it make me weird that I have this fetish of laying rails on nerdy glasses of women?
1: No. I think that's a common...
4: It's got to be glasses.
1: Do they have to be black horn rimmed, preferably?
4: Yeah, the nerdier, contrast? The better.
1: But the black horn rim gives you a contrast between the what you're laying and it.
2: Well, also, yeah. Tuttle, now, is this included into your mentally handicapped

0: fetish?
1: Hold on.
2: Are you into, you're into mentally handicapped chicks?
1: Yeah,
2: like,
1: okay.
2: Like, a bam, bam, bam?
0: Like the corky type?
1: No. Oh. Well, okay. Yes.
2: Hold on. Functioning? Would you say functioning mentally handicapped?
1: Okay. Just because, all right, shouldn't you be an equal opportunity pleaser?
2: Yeah, like, but there comes a point where, I mean, you're almost like a predator and you're
1: don't
2: like
1: they
2: praying.
1: Need love?
2: You're preying on a person that may not have the mental capacity to know what you're doing.
0: Yeah, mental capacity of like a 13-year-old.
2: Yeah, like, you know, so, they got the mental capacity. Like, they don't really know that you're laying the coals to them. They don't even know what that means.
1: You're making me sound like a pedophile when I'm not. Like,
2: no, but I mean, you're the only person that I know that's a friend of mine that says that I have a mentally handicapped fetish.
1: If they're adults, 18 and above.
2: I know that, but they might be diagnosed of having a less than adult mentality. Meaning
1: what
2: they may not.
1: What if she's got cake?
2: What if she's got cake?
1: Yeah, she's got a big fat booty and just like she's built like Jessica Rabbit.
0: Yeah.
2: Yeah, but what does she score out to mentally?
1: 62, like a B-Fud.
2: Yeah, no.
0: Like a 17,
2: yeah,
0: 16.
2: Yeah, no. Does she still live with her parents? Hold on. I just stuck you. Is she?
1: Maybe she got bad credit. Maybe she's got bad credit.
2: Does she live with her parents? Yes or no? First of all,
1: yes. Second.
2: Let's dive through this before we go into words and then talk about your secret swinging, dating, whole nine yards. One, answer my questions. Mm-hmm. Do you have a fetish about potentially mentally handicapped women?
1: Not because they're mentally handicapped.
2: Yes or no?
1: Yes.
2: What is the age of this? Obviously, there's one that you're talking to right now. There's one you have in mind.
1: Well, yeah, there is one that lives here with their grandmother in the park.
2: She lives in the retirement community that you are somewhat the maintenance man.
1: Yes.
2: All right, and you run bingo you run the trivia bingo on Wednesday nights.
1: Yeah. And she comes in and plays bingo. Plays pool.
2: How old is she?
1: 24.
2: Lives with her grandma.
1: Yep.
2: Now, has she been diagnosed as being mentally handicapped?
1: Well, you can tell by the forehead and the eyes.
0: All right. So she's got facial features.
2: So like maybe a tinge of Downs?
1: Yes.
2: Okay. Tuttle, no.
0: A tinge.
1: Ugh. She lays out by the pool.
2: Yeah.
0: Does she know how to swim?
1: Yes, of course. I mean, it's only a 5-foot pool.
2: Have you laid any preliminary game on her?
1: I mean, I've helped her with her laundry and stuff because like she needed. I have a key so I can pull quarters out if people need change.
0: Well, she doesn't know how to put the quarters in the machine.
2: No.
3: Tonto, will you help me put my quarters in? Tonto.
1: She's nice.
3: Tonto.
0: She probably is.
3: Tonto, I think you're very, very handsome, Tonto.
1: She doesn't.
2: What are you gonna, like, on the spectrum? The Netflix Love on the Spectrum? Is that what you're doing? You're picking, I mean, that's what you're doing. You basically are rolling up on Love on the Spectrum chicks.
1: No, I prefer the TV show Downs with Love.
3: Tonto, I like you, Tonto.
1: She doesn't speak.
3: Will you give me two quarters for the dryer, Tonto? My grandma will be mad if I bring back my shirts that are wet, Tonto.
1: Okay, I'm not. I would, if you saw her, Tonto, and I'm not going to take a picture of her, you would be like, okay, I see it.
2: No, I'd have to talk to her. Pictures cannot break down her mental capacity, okay? I need to talk to her.
1: But is that wrong, though? Like, you're acting
2: she's got the mind of
1: 16 or 17.
2: Well, what do you think her? What do you think her IQ is? You came out with a 62. That's mentally retarded.
1: Well, B-Fud could communicate.
2: I understand. But at 62, that puts her at mental retardation.
1: Yes.
2: And that's probably not cool for you to be sexually involved with that type of individual.
1: So they can only be with other Downs.
2: Well, no, I think you'd have to like maybe get a therapist in order to cover your ass to say that she knows what she's doing. If you were to engage in some type of sexual act, she understands what's going on here. You're not taking advantage of her based on her incapacity to have normal person thinking.
1: Little do you know, I've researched
3: that feels so good, Tonto.
1: And like people in the 60s. In the 62s.
2: Well, we're not in the 60s, Tuttle. We're in the 2020s, bitch. We're 80 years or however many years away from 60. We're 50 years away from that, buddy.
1: They're hypersexual, though. They are. Like, I've done the research,
2: Listen, I just think you got to cover your ass, bud. I don't want to, next thing you know,
1: what does it say on paper?
2: I got to go to Words. Can you research this a little bit? Can a person with Down syndrome, can a 24-year-old with Down syndrome, can they consent to mutual sex?
0: I am on that.
2: Okay.
4: Believe it or not.
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9: No doubt in my mind. 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
9: They say no. 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
2: He's just as white trash as you can get. 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

0: feel like I'm scrambling around, Lummy. Last second Willie. I get in here like 10 minutes extra. And then we just start getting curveballs. You notice that? Like,
1: yeah, I was going to say, it always looks like when you're sitting there and I feel like you're starting to flow, someone decides to throw like a high heater.
0: Oh, my God,
1: right,
0: I know. It's just like, and I'm not mad at Erica, but didn't that request go, didn't you ask her that yesterday?
1: Yes.
0: Okay, so like literally 12 minutes before the show starts, she texts me like some kind of, something that could certainly wait. I don't know that people that don't do what we do understand that as you get closer to showtime and you're scrambling around trying to put the show together and try to do, like, I don't, Tuttle would certainly understand because, I don't know, unless you do what we do, and maybe not even Colton, because, you know, Colton's usually high and he doesn't really care. I'm like, Colton doesn't get stressed out over nothing.
1: No.
0: And so, like, Colton wouldn't get stressed out if it's 36 seconds before showtime or 36 minutes. He's just, you know, over there trying to hang a slob, keep his slobber in.
2: Keep my slobber in and keep my my muffin down,
0: and,
2: you know?
0: And keep your high up, right?
2: Exactly.
0: Merch Crick comes blasting. She sends me a text at, like, 13 minutes till, and then it's like, Lummy wants your laptop to be able to sign in to Facebook. And I said, okay, that I bring your laptop. And I'm like, well, yeah, but, like, so then I asked Lummy, what? He's over there doing his stuff. Do you need my laptop? Well, that was yesterday. Okay, well, oof.
1: Well, that's the thing, and now I'm trying to throw Merch Crick under the bus.
0: And listen, none of this has anything to do with me being, I'm not upset with her or nothing, but I just think that she needs to maybe look at her phone a little bit more often, realize when it came down.
1: Well, I talked to her in person right after the show, and she said, well, and because you were doing,
0: I was doing Break It Down with Bubba.
1: Exactly.
0: By the way, I got three in yesterday.
1: Oh, perfect.
0: So that gives us, like, we have some wiggle room now.
1: Yes, we do.
0: And I'm thinking about doing maybe a couple more. Maybe today, just to get a couple more in a can.
1: Yeah, a lot of people are liking them.
3: I'm a little different than Lummy. I think it's good show content to throw people under the bus.
0: Yeah, well, that's exactly.
1: But Tuttle, the difference is that I didn't say it. I'm
0: Tuttle,
1: sitting here.
0: You'd probably be further on your broadcasting career had you just pick and choose. Like, you kept that going, but you maybe backed it down 50% because, you know, you are so stiff. Oh, my God.
3: Yeah.
1: Yeah, but I didn't want to upset. Like, well, one, I didn't ask for it. I was sitting here over in here not knowing what was going on, and Bubba was asking me.
3: Don't overthink it. Throw him under the bus.
0: No, we're not. You can't throw my girl under the bus.
1: Well, under the bus.
0: You can't throw my girl
3: under playfully.
0: Yeah, like, you know, so I'm just saying, like, Merch Crick, like, look at what time you got that, and then realize just that, like, we got, here's the deal, at 5:45, we almost need to go down to into lockdown mode, where, like, unless it's an absolute, unless the house is burning down, or there's, like, you know, you got a call from my mother and she's has a medical emergency, like, no, like, we need to lock, like, we just need to, like, leave it, like, it's a lockout period.
2: For I Lummy. Thought that already was, like, in effect.
0: Yeah. Well, it's supposed to be, but,
3: Lummy,
0: you know.
3: You got to be a left guard when there was, like, a minute left.
1: Tuttle, I don't think
3: right
1: you understand.
3: Before the show.
1: I had nothing to do with this.
3: Okay, well, I'm just saying.
1: No, I'm just telling you.
0: See,
1: I had nothing
0: hold on,
1: to do
0: Tud.
1: With
0: now, Tud, you are so stupid, and I love you to death. By the way,
3: I'm sorry.
0: Look at
3: did I already mess up?
0: No, your whole life's a mess up. But just the way you roll, I love the fact that Macho Man took a picture of what's behind Mike 3, which is the rack. And it literally looks like Tuttle's in studio. Like, oh my God! And
3: did you notice I got a mic arm?
0: Oh, you got a mic arm, and yeah, exactly. Look how
3: so
0: good.
3: If I can, the only can way I get a Bubba screen?
0: The only way, yes, we'll get you a Bubba screen. The only way you'd be able to tell if Tuttle was not here is that the LED meters aren't jumping. You know, because
2: people don't notice that.
0: I know.
3: Yeah.
2: Well, you do.
0: Well, yeah, true.
2: But the average, I think, listener or watcher does not.
0: Oh, right, no, especially when you got Lummies that are jumping and yours that are jumping, Colton, and then Tuttles, they just see that are there. But that looks so good. And I even mentioned to Macho Man today, out of everybody that we, like, Jay, you sound better. Your setup sounds better than Jay's setup.
3: Well, I do have to say that Macho helped me dial everything in, so that it really did help a lot.
0: Macho, you got him dialed in. Like, you got him dialed in. Great job on that, Macho. Thank you. Yeah, I answer you half the time because I'm busy one half and I like to shove it up your ass in the other half.
4: Well, my mic was off earlier. I was going to say credit where credit's due. Tuttle asked for that background.
0: Yeah. Oh, Tuttle, did you?
4: Tuttle's
0: a real radio dude. He really is.
3: Well, I just thought it would look bad having the other, like, you know, old Bubba, like, thing behind it.
0: Yeah, it looks great. It looks great.
3: Where does Macho sit now in the new studio?
0: You've been here, haven't you?
3: No.
0: Okay, well, one of these days, you need to come in. You can stay with me. And, okay. You know, like, if you wanted to. But I know that you'd have to probably require you to take probably at least a half day off, because by the time you probably wouldn't get back in your area till like, what, 1 o'clock, 12:30?
3: Yeah, but I got PTO.
2: Take the full day and come over to my place.
0: Yeah.
1: I was going to say, you got to check with Cole to make sure.
0: Maybe one of these days we have both of you guys roll in here. And, you know, have you guys live in studio. Then Tuttle can check out the Klim compound. Even Colton will tell you, the Klim compound's pretty badass.
2: It's extremely badass, Pat. You are going to absolutely love it.
0: Now, don't give too many details, because people keep, you know, there's just a lot of haters out there that, you know, want to wish bad things for me. And so, just, I don't want to give too many details.
2: Just know it's very bad.
0: They've already posted the address online and what have you. What's that? I'm sorry.
2: No, it's very bat cave-ish. You're back here in the woods. It's a great setup. You got everything you need. You got a pool. You got some space. You got acreage. It's the perfect setup. A nice shop.
3: Now, are the goats there?
0: Yeah, the goats are here. Lummy's, like, so Lummy, that was a concern when we were getting ready to move the studios to wherever we were going to. I knew that I was not going to be there past December 31st when my lease runs out, just so that I can save money. So realistically, when we were talking about strip mall studios, I was looking at a couple spaces, you know, up in the Pasco County, Lando Lakes, right off of 41. I was looking kind of in that area, Colton, for like literally a, like, kind of like, don't Tuttle, doesn't Tom and Dan, or Dan and Tom, don't they literally have like a little strip mall gimmick?
3: Well, so they live in Baldwin Park, which is a nice area in Orlando. They both live in Baldwin Park, but they bought a, you know, kind of a business type condo suite where, like, you know, they have like a lot of like real estate people and things like that. That can come in. So yeah, they're kind of doing the strip mall thing.
0: I mean,
3: do they
0: rent or do they buy?
3: They rent.
0: They rent. So yeah, they're kind of in a strip mall plaza, for lack of a better term. I was looking at, you know, 1,500 to 2,000 square feet to put it kind of in a strip mall kind of deal. And until this place became available, and then when this, I think I told the story yesterday. We walked in. This place wasn't even on Zillow. And then it one day appeared on Zillow because the person who was going to buy it, their financing fell through. So it was literally on Zillow one day. Erica saw it. We walked in. I looked at the woods and how much acreage came through it, what they were asking for it. I saw the there's a three-car detached. That's where we are now, in a three-car detached garage. And I'm like, that's where I can put my studios. Perfect. And I'm like, the minute within 10 minutes, I walked all around. Within 10 minutes, I'm like, we'll pay full price, close in 15 days, no inspections, cash. And, well, check, you know, whatever, because Merch Cricket sold her house, so we were good there.
1: Nice.
0: And here's the thing, Lummy, I better not piss her off too much, because if she ever kicks me out, I'm done. I mean, I think about it, I'm done.
1: Yes, like,
0: I'm
1: done.
0: If she kicks me out or something, I got to, like, cut a deal with her. All right, well, can I at least show up in the morning? You might have a new man out there or whatever.
1: What's your new man going to do? Come in here?
2: He's going to let Bubba through the gate.
0: Well,
1: he's going to talk on the microphone.
0: No, but I'm going to have to, like, you know, pay her, you know, like, however she's like, you know, whatever she would charge me. Be like, I need to have an agreement that I can at least rent the studio space from her. Maybe not live here, but rent the studio space from here so that we've built this to be the last place that I'm never moving again. I may have to move out of the house if she kicks me out, but I'm never moving my studio ever again.
1: That would be definitely a little awkward at the herd with the new dude while they're sitting by
0: the pool.
1: And you're trying to do a podcast.
0: You know, next thing you know, he's railing her out the pool at 8:15 in the morning.
2: Oh, with the jugs that you got her.
0: Yeah, with the jugs that I got her that are swinging, that are scraping against the Marsite.
1: You know, you hear her screaming daddy again.
0: Jesus. You have to hear it, you know. And she, I mean, she's the landlord, and we couldn't really do anything or bitch about it or nothing.
1: Nope.
0: So
2: you used to hear airplanes, and now you get to hear Erica.
0: Yeah, I used to hear 737s, and now I hear the Merch Crick getting railed poolside. I just hope he would be cool and like not do that. I don't think she'd ever leave me. I don't think she'd
3: be
0: ever
3: be somebody like Ty J.
0: Ty J. That'd scare her. So anyway, Tuttle, I really like for you to see this place because there's a lot of stuff that we don't talk about on the air that's cool around here.
3: Yeah.
0: And, you know, so maybe you could, whatever, we'll figure it out.
3: Yeah, Colton says that it's amazing, so.
0: It is, you know. And Colton usually downplays stuff, you know, Colton.
3: Yeah.
0: So it is truly amazing, and it's the last place that, I mean, I'm going to die here. I don't know how long many.
3: Well, don't say that.
0: No, seriously, I'm going to die here.
3: Die in the house?
0: No, no. Maybe I might die in the house, but I'm just saying, like, this is my last, like, you know, I wanted to live in Tierra Verde, my big house all my life, but that became, you know, I couldn't do that financially.
3: Such a nice
0: house. That was $12,000 a month to all in.
2: I really like this better. I know that, you know, that's flashy and the marble and the lake. The pond or the pond. The water and you know.
0: In your own dock across the street.
2: Yeah.
3: But you got to cross a moat to get to your house.
0: Yeah.
3: I mean, think about that. Like, your house was inaccessible from anybody unless they crossed a bridge that was security.
0: Well, then first of all, you had to get into the main gate, which wasn't just one of these key card kind of deals. It actually had a real live human being that would stop you.
2: Yeah, and verify and everything. You couldn't just tell him 123 Main Street. He called and verified.
0: Yeah, they'd have all of our phone numbers online. You know, they'd call us, Tuttle is at, okay, let him in. The old guy named Robert who used to run the gate, and I think he's since dead. He goes, he stopped me one time because they never stopped you when you were going out because it was, you know, they just let you go. He stopped me going out and he goes, I got to tell you, out of everybody that lives out here, I don't know how many houses were out there. He goes, you have more female visitors than any of them. And I could almost write a book on all the, he goes, how many, I don't know. He goes, there's 4 or 5 a week that come. Like, I know.
3: Did Hogan ever have to wait at the gate, or did he just get
0: waiting? No, I had him. He was on the list. I had a list. I think you had a list of up 10 to 10 people that you could put on your list before they had to call you. But I mean, like, but you're right, Colton. I kind of like this place better. Just because, I don't know.
2: Well, you're still secluded. Tuttle, you know, you talk about to get through a gate, get through everything. I mean, you got to get through woods and a gate here, too.
0: Yeah. I'm actually working on a real, real, kind of flim-flammy gate now, but I'm really working on, after January, where I can start saving some money on rent, I'm going to start taking the money that I save on rent. First of all, I'm giving all the employees a raise. Let me, you guys, I've already talked to you guys about that. Everybody gets a raise. Starting on probably January, no later than February. Probably your first check in February. And because my first month of savings will be January. So everybody gets a raise. And then I'm going to, one of the things that I do with my money that I'm saving is I'm going to build a really, really good gate. Like Colton, like a really, you know, concrete pillars on either side, lighted with a call box. And then there'll be an Amazon, you know, big Amazon box out there for, you know, all my deliveries to put into a locked box with a code on it. And then there's going to be a little bit of a turnaround area for those, you know, that aren't supposed to be in here. Or the delivery guys, you know, UPS, Amazon Prime, they can actually have a turnaround area within like kind of the little woods there. So I'm going to like really put a badass gate. Really. I just don't know what I'm going to call this place.
2: The Clem Pound.
0: Yeah.
2: You don't like it?
0: No.
3: You're going to be Bubba Dutton from like Yellowstone.
0: No. Well, I mean, talking about the goats, as you asked a few minutes ago, one good thing about this place is we were able to fence in an area that is far more conducive to what goats really need. Meaning, like, you know, usually the land, I don't know what the total land was back there, but if you take the pond out of the equation, they only had a little strip of land, you know, around the pond. Like, they really didn't have that much volume of ground.
1: No, not at all.
0: And, you know, and they ate that. I mean, within the first 6 or 7 months of having them, they'd already eaten pretty much every blade of grass. And if now it's maybe been able to recoup because they haven't been there for
1: we have 4 watermelons now. We got sunflowers growing.
0: Yeah, but they would have eaten every one of those.
1: Of course, yeah. But now, no, it's high now.
0: Maybe we should send them back to go graze for a couple of days. But I think they'd think they would get PTSD if we moved them back, because they're like, oh my God, we're going back to the ghetto compared to where we are now.
1: The raccoons are the size of dogs. I saw them running around the pond the other day when I was there.
0: Don't forget, I gotta get Wolf to take that fencing down.
1: Yeah, we're gonna see him this weekend. So
0: yeah, I mean, right now, man, if we were to keep score, Wolf owes me. I mean, how many thousands of dollars of drums did I give him? You think maybe five, $6,000 worth of drums?
1: Easy, yeah.
0: I mean, and you know, I'm getting him VIP for this weekend, and
1: he has no problem doing it. I think we were waiting to see.
0: I know what you guys are waiting for.
3: I didn't know how big of a deal he is in Orlando.
0: Oh, is he a pretty? See, we don't live in Orlando, so we don't know. And he won't take jobs. Like, he picks and chooses the jobs that he takes. So, like, he's only got, like, he's himself and a crew. So he works with a crew of, like, 3 or 4 dudes. But he doesn't get any bigger than what he can handle with his single crew. So he turns jobs down.
3: I got him. Somebody was online that was a friend of mine that needed a fence job done. So I got him in contact with him, and he actually threw me a $100 bill, like, for hooking him up.
0: For like a
3: that.
0: Little, like a bird dog gimmick?
3: Yeah. Mm-hmm. Oh, but cool. all the local bands know who he is.
1: Yeah, he's a big time drummer.
0: Is he a big time drummer?
1: Yeah, he's really good at drumming.
0: All right.
1: He usually backs up, like, if bands
3: like
1: come
3: bands
1: in and need
3: rock.
1: A drummer. Yeah, if bands come in and maybe, like, they don't have a drummer or their drummer's sick, he'll go in and fill in.
0: So let me back to the goats.
1: Yes.
0: Can we, because I know Bob Cook and New York Greg, they now all fallen in love with these goats. I really don't care for the goats that much, to be honest with you. I know it's a necessary evil to keep your mentals straight. But, you know, I'd like to. My long-term goal is to have a couple goat cams out there.
1: Oh, yeah.
0: And then we get into, like, I know that I've seen other people where you can put, like, $5 and you hit this button, you give like $5 and then it throws out
3: food
0: custom. It's got like a feeder that throws out this feed.
1: We have
0: the ability. Macho, would we have the ability to do something like that? Yeah, left after my 316th other projects that I got around here. Yeah,
4: we were trying to find that actual device, but we have not been able to. And the one guy that did make it, he didn't contact us back.
1: Yeah, he didn't respond. But we are with the shed out there and running the wires and doing, like, we're kind of getting the infrastructure all built
0: now,
1: up.
0: Can you get Bob Cook and New York Greg? They somehow thought that they needed to get the wood off of Nikki's merch trailer, and that's just laying there straight white trash. And then we got, like, a couple other pieces of wood. Like, can we clean that up and get it in? I know they want to put it inside the goat pen so they can run and jump on it and what have you. So can we start working on getting tic-tac trash around it?
1: When Greg comes back after his son's stuff, we will 100% get that cleaned up and stuff thrown away.
0: Now, somebody told me that four grown men, that those stairs that were in the merch trailer, like, it takes 4 grown men with the strength of you and Lummy and me and New York Greg, because he's got white trash New York strength, but it would take 4 men to move that.
1: Yes.
0: And so, like, we have to coordinate that.
1: Yes.
0: And keep me out of the lifting equation, because I'm no longer strong. I'm just fat.
1: You're not here for that. You're not here that day.
0: Right, great.
3: Can we make the goats wear POV cameras? Because a lot of people put the POV cameras, like, around their necks. I think it would be cool.
0: Here's the deal. I think that's brilliant, but our goats are absolute heathens, and they would chew it off each other.
1: Yep. Well, yeah, they'll chew it off each other, or they'll ram it off each other.
0: Yeah,
1: like, they'll run straight into the fence.
0: Great idea if we could get, like, the most industrial strength one, because, I mean, they eat wire, they eat shoestrings, they eat pants, they eat any, they'll eat plastic. They don't care.
2: Everything. We were moving them that one time for the hurricane, or moving them up to here in Lummy's truck. It is a hassle to move those damn goats.
0: Yeah, you can't just put them in the back of a truck. Realistically, Lummy, if you were to really move those goats, you'd have to get like a mini livestock trailer, like how they move horses and stuff.
1: Yes.
0: And that would be the most efficient way, something that's made out of metal that they can't eat. And by the way, they, when they get nervous, they start pooping and peeing.
2: Yeah, we all know how Lummy's truck is, you know, it's a little bit of a mess inside there. Yeah. What? Oh, you should see what these goats eat on the way.
0: Mixed with poop and pee.
2: Yes.
1: Yeah, exactly. I'm 100% giving up on it.
3: Have you thought about giving both of them like a lady goat one day, just no like point. As I mean, a visit?
0: They've both been fixed. Yeah. They both shoot
1: all
0: blanks.
1: All they'll do is just beat it to death.
0: Baby constantly is butt effing Hootie. But he doesn't. Like, he can't get it in, and he just, his little red rocket comes out, and he, like, just, like, does, like, six little humps. And
2: is it nowhere a corkscrew?
0: It's real. It's not. It's very. It's very long and thin. Right, okay. Lummy? I mean, you see it.
1: Yes.
0: Do you ever have to tell him to put it back? Put it back, baby. Get it out. Like, stop.
1: Well, the only one he's usually urinating on his face is when I have to tell him to stop. Him and Hootie like to...
0: They pee, but they'll pee on their own faces.
1: Yeah, it's their cologne.
0: Yeah, can you imagine if your cologne was to pee on your own face?
1: Yeah, Hootie will pee on his face, give a little bit of a weird look, start licking his lips, and it's almost like a, hey, big boy to baby, to, I'll let you take a couple humps around the farm.
0: So now, is that area they got now, like, I think they love it compared to what they used to have.
1: Oh, yeah, they absolutely love it.
0: And did the rain bring back some of the greenery?
1: Yeah, it started to. It started.
0: Or they chewed it down, and at the end of the day, we probably need to open up that back end a little bit and extend it, you know, so that they can get a little bit more wildlife.
1: I think.
0: Or you want to go to the side?
1: The side. I think the side would be perfect. And
0: from where their one side ends to the other, to where the property line is.
1: Yes.
0: Like, let them go. Yeah, I agree. I think doing it to the side would be better than going towards the road.
1: Yeah, we can just do that, so it's just all uniform.
0: And that's some pretty thick, dense. Now, how long? Let's say we took the post where closest to the road, and then took that to the side, and then we took where the current gate is to the side, and we just gave them that whole little sliver. How long would they have that wiped out? In a week?
1: I'd say 2 weeks.
0: 2 weeks.
1: Yep.
0: Completely wiped out.
3: People are making a lot of money.
0: Land clearing.
3: Yeah. I mean, they're making tons.
0: They'll bring in like 20 goats. And they'll put a temporary fencing up, and I don't know, maybe somebody can Google or what have you, but how many goats can clear, you know, like really dense, you know, forestry? They can really clear it out, and they'll clear it out for like up to like 5 feet high as they can get on their hind legs and reach up, is everything will be bare from that point on down. And they'll bring these goats like in these cattle haulers like we were talking about earlier, and they'll temporary them. And I don't know what, but they're charging people. And I certainly don't want to get into that business. We can barely handle our own goats.
3: Don't have to pay your employees.
1: Heavy to dense brush. They're saying about 75 goats for 5 acres.
0: Oh yeah, screw that. 75 goats.
1: Yeah.
0: Because here's the deal: when you don't have a job. When you don't have a clearing job, you got to put those 75 goats somewhere, right?
1: Yes.
0: And then at that point, you got to have...
3: You got to feed them.
0: You got to have, yeah. And at the end of the day, man, supplemental feed is really not good for them.
1: I mean, no.
0: The goat feed is not really good for them. What's good for them is the natural habitat, like leaves and sticks and bamboo. Do they like the bamboo?
1: They love the bamboo.
0: They went from not liking the bamboo to now they love the bamboo.
1: Now they're addicted to the bamboo. They want it to crack.
2: Those goats will eat anything.
1: Yes.
3: Speaking of bamboo, did you see that people are planting bamboo to sabotage data centers now?
0: They're doing what?
3: They're planting bamboo because it grows like aggressively.
0: Yeah, and it's evasive. Like it's not indigenous to Florida, but it's become like widely spread. So if you plant bamboo, like Tuttle says, it grows like you wouldn't believe. Right?
3: Did you know the Japanese?
0: I didn't mean to interrupt you, Tuttle.
3: Yeah.
0: How does that disrupt a data center?
3: Well, because there's a lot of underground wiring and stuff that they're using, and the bamboo is going to grow aggressively and pierce like the cable lines and everything.
0: Oh, and bamboo is really sharp.
4: Yes, yep. It is.
3: Japanese used to execute people by they would plant bamboo and then they would put one of the prisoners over the bamboo and the bamboo would grow through the person and kill them.
0: Man, there's some sick bastards. By the way, it's not Wednesday's show. I am wearing the same Tyler Klim shirt 2 days in a row. I didn't wash it because just sitting here doing content, I don't get it dirty. And I wear antiperspirant. So what I did is yesterday was Tyler's birthday, so I wore it for that. But today is your first day to be able, and I didn't know that he didn't have that many of them. He only's got 50 of them. We got them yesterday, and he only has 50 of these shirts left. Now, if you go to Bubba Army Shop, Bubba Army Store, Bubba Army Merch, you'll see them. And I don't know if you're going to get a gray one or a black one. 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They start at $19.99 and they go up a dollar starting at XL. 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I'm wearing a 3X, fits me fine. 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And Merch Crick's going to throw in an extra piece of Bubba swag.
4: Oh, sweet.
0: Like anything from a koozie to a pair of sunglasses to a tactical knife to a hat. 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There's only 50 of them, and I'd like to sell them out. I'd like to sell them out this weekend, and give them a nice little check. So that he can break even. I think he's given a lot away. That's why he only has 50. Or they sold some. But the Race Ranch people that did him for him filed bankruptcy and left him with all these t-shirts. I saw Tyler on Saturday celebrating his birthday and Father's Day. And he didn't ask me about this. He brought this shirt to me. And this is how the conversation went. So he brought this shirt to me. I'm like, oh, my God, that thank you. He's like, I go, when did these come out? And he's like, and then that kind of got into the story. I think they had them out maybe earlier this year, I think for February, and with the Race Ranch people. And then the Race Ranch people did him dirty. They filed bankruptcy and pretty much aren't doing anything. They sent him his shirt back. And he really doesn't now have an efficient way to get him out. He can bring him to his races, but you only sell one or two there because you don't have a trailer or anything like that. You just have to put him on a hanger on top of your hauler, and a couple people, you might sell two or three a night. But I think we could blow them out in a week. I can blow out 50 shirts, and I might blow them out one day.
1: If I'm not supposed to say anything, I was just going to ask what you did with your merch trailer.
0: I still got it.
1: Oh, okay.
0: But I mean, it's jam full of stuff.
1: Oh, okay.
0: Not just probably another thing I need to trade and they need to sell. I got so much stuff. I'm thinking about selling the cream machine too.
1: Well, what was the average? What was it? Nine dumps, or 10?
0: We had nearly 20,000 pounds. Yeah. But you know, I got rid of the smart car. I gave that to Bobby from Live Fast. I gave that to him, even though it was worth about $5,000. I gave it to him. He has the Cadillac right now that he's making into a Packer car for the track. He's got both mopeds. He's got the Suzuki four wheeler. And he's got the cream machine and maybe one other thing that he's trying to... He's got all these Bubba projects that he's trying to fix for me in lieu of me giving him the smart car.
3: Could you imagine how much stuff you would still have to get rid of if you had your race shop still? Because the race shop
0: was jammed.
3: The
0: race shop was like all my toys. From race cars to four-wheelers to... That's where the...
3: Chairs you bought?
0: Chairs... That's where I bought my Crown Vic. Remember when I had a? At one time I used to have three Crown Vics until Gilkey sabotaged one on his last day. He threw a screw down the carburetor.
3: Really?
0: Yep. Blew that up. Then B. Fudd, remember, he broke the axles on his.
3: Because he had like 4,000 pounds.
0: He had 4,000 pounds of porn inside of a trunk, and he was afraid Tuttle was going to get it. And then I got one Crown Vic, but at one time I had three of those. The cream machine was over there. My merchandise trailer was over there. My both four-wheelers were over there. My mopeds were over there.
3: Three lotto machines.
0: Oh, remember that? Yeah. Now we got rid of that. So anyway, go to my website, Bubba Army Store, Bubba Army Shop, BubbaArmyMerch.com. Also, we're 75% sold out on the watches. Colton, you're always looking for a deal. You're always, Johnny, you know, good deal or no good deal. Have you familiarized yourself with the watches?
2: I have seen your watches. Now, but me personally, I'm just an Apple Watch guy right now, but I would venture out.
0: And it's the size, or it's larger than the Daytona Submariner. It's same weight as a Daytona Submariner. The second hand does not tick; it sweeps. Here's a video of how quality it is. Hold on, this is the stainless steel, black one tone stainless steel. Here we go. So you can see that it's well made. It's the same people who made the Trump watches, and Trump's charging $500 for his. I mean, he's killing people. I mean, he is killing people. I can charge $75 and make a decent little profit on the deal. I can't even imagine charging $500, and the amount of this thing, how many he's selling, right? So anyway, if you go to Bubba Army Merch, Bubba Army Shop, Bubba Army Store, all of this is available. Merch Crick was saying she might throw in a few Ridge wallets as an extra swag pack. I think we're running kind of low on the tactical bag. Colton, it's a wonder you don't have a tack bag.
2: Oh, I do. I think I have. Did you make a black one before that?
0: Yeah.
2: I have the black one.
0: Yeah, this is like our fourth swing at it. They've all been different colors. Backpacks, the knife, by the way, the Bubba Army Fat Man Dunks 4. These are the three, and I think we only have a size 7 left on them. That's it. Like, we have one or two pair. But the new Fat Man Dunk 4s come out, I think, in 2 weeks.
3: You want to know what I want to do? Have you ever seen these sneaker conventions that they have?
0: Oh, yeah. And there's like some of them are $100,000 sneakers.
3: Yeah,
0: like a pair of Jordan 86 originals. Mm-hmm. I just saw Vanilla Ice on his Instagram or something like that, and he bought a pair of 86 original Jordans, and they weren't in mint condition. There actually was a few little things wrong with them, and he paid over $100,000 for them.
1: Jeez.
3: But I would like to take a pair of one of your shoes and get them to grade them. Like, when I'm there, and I could be like, this is one of a kind or whatever. You know, not many people have these.
0: Well, I mean, I could give you the actual manufacturing numbers, and you'd be able to say they're one of 500 or whatever we got.
3: Yeah, because they even smell them. They look at the labels, the receipts, like every little thing. As soon as they see the box, they'll be like, oh, these shoes aren't real. This is a fake box.
0: Did you guys see John Morgan yesterday officially announce his new political party? I'm going to get a hold of John. I actually blew a text in him yesterday. He texted me back and told me to call him today, and we're going to set up an interview.
5: I have an announcement to make.
0: We're going to set up an interview for next week for him to make this announcement and how people can join his new political party.
1: Oh, wow.
0: You know, John's always been a longtime Democrat, and he feels the Democrat Party has absolutely fragmented into something far left.
1: Do you think that's going on in New York?
0: And, oh, my God. In fact, I got to talk about that. New York is turning into a Muslim state.
1: Jeff Coy, $20.
0: I mean, it really is. Mundani's, all three, is it Mundani? Yeah. Mundani. All three of his congressional-backed candidates won yesterday in a special runoff. So it looks like New York is going to be pretty much not only the city, but people that represent New York City and within Congress is now going to be this socialist, democratic, socialist, far extreme left wing, more government, tax the rich, more entitlements than, I mean, like, that's not what the Democratic Party used to be. And so John Morgan, when Kamala Harris was running, he did not write his standard $5 million donation check. He's like, you know, this was a shove down. Us really good Democrats never had an opportunity to pick who we wanted our candidate to be. And the party is just absolutely going so extreme left that I no longer identify with the Democrats. And so John Morgan is starting a new party. And I'm going to be, I'm telling you right now, man, when it comes available to sign up, I'm going to sign up.
1: And sign up for the Common Ground?
0: I don't know if it's called the Common Ground or Common Ground.
1: Common Ground.
0: Common Ground.
1: 250 people won. They're going to split $100,000.
0: Here we go.
5: I have an announcement to make today, a pretty exciting one.
0: Tuttle, how cool is it? And you've seen John Morgan. Oh, yeah. You've seen him, you know, the trajectory of when he was with Morgan, yes. Morgan, Colling, and Gilbert. That he bought out those two dudes. And just through unbelievable advertising and continuing to grow, he's now the largest personal injury firm in the world. And how cool is it, Tuttle, that I can pick up the phone and call him at any time? Like, he's genuinely a good friend of mine.
3: It's funny, all the salespeople when I worked at iHeart, if you had John Morgan or you were assigned John Morgan as your client, like, you could basically not have to go out and get any more clients.
0: No, I know.
5: I asked all of you to come up with a name for a new third party, a party that sits in the middle, that's willing to compromise, that wants to get things done. We had over 35,000 people.
0: Yeah, so they're giving $100,000 away for the people to name it. This was the naming contest, and they had 35,000 people sign up for it.
1: And 250 came up with the same name.
0: So 250 came up with the same name. Yep. So what's 100,000 divided by 250? I got my calculator right here.
3: 250,000? No.
0: 100,000 divided by 250 is $400 a piece.
1: All right.
3: They're good.
5: Names. And some were very, very good. And some were very, very crazy. But in the end, we chose
0: one. They should have made it, man, like, when there comes to ties like this, it's the first person. Because if you send an email or you send, there's a timestamp as when your email came in. So let's say that Colton McGillicuddy sent his Common Ground in at 1:05 in an afternoon, and Bubba Clem didn't send his in until like 2:35. Well, Colton wins because he was first. But that would just be pissing a lot of people off, right?
3: Yeah.
0: But if I thought I was gonna get $100,000 and I got 400,
2: I'd be
0: full hot on the deal. Like, screw the Common Ground.
5: Because we can only choose one. The name of this party will be called the Common Ground. And we will be known as Grounders. Whether this works or not, I don't know. But it's worth a try to undo the gridlock, the hate, and all of the meanness that has fallen into politics on all sides. So look, the rules were clear. If there were multiple winners, they would split the $100,000. So going forward, we're going to start trying to register people to join our party, the Common Ground, with common sense people making common sense decisions for our future.
0: Now, they'll probably have to get it in some type of, like, maybe state referendum, maybe assume it's going to be a federal thing, right?
1: Yes.
0: So I don't know how you do that, like, you know, so that when you go to register to vote, that's an option. You know, now you obviously have three options: independent, Republican, Democrat. And when you register with your, it's usually with the county, you register with the county, your voter registration gimmick, and you denote one of the three. Well, it's going to be, it's going to be an unbelievable task to have to get that federally recognized, right?
3: Yeah.
0: I mean, I don't even know what that entails. Well, maybe having John on next week he'll give us the step by step.
1: So in Florida, he's got to have 500, at least 500 registered Florida voters.
0: Oh, right, well, that'll happen. I mean, he probably has it today.
2: So he has that just working in the office.
0: What? Yeah. Yeah, he's got that just in the call center.
2: Yeah.
3: Why did he go for the People Party? Like, that's connected
1: to him. For the
3: People
1: is kind of communist.
0: Oh, my God. Merch Crick just got a hold of me. There's only 19 t- Tyler Klim shirts left.
6: Oh, wow.
0: Only 19. So this is, they're going to, it could sell out within the hour. And you know what, guys? Thank you. It really is. It's a good thing because I'm going to be able to report back to my son and I'm going to be able to help him, you know, and he's going to be able to not lose his ass on these T-shirts, probably break even, if not make a little bit. And at the end of the day, that
1: gives you a little swagger,
0: well,
1: too.
0: Well, it helps me. It helps me in the overall cause. It really does. And
3: does
0: so,
3: Tyler have a nickname?
0: No, the Tiz, but no, not really. But you know what, Tuttle, he needs a nickname. Like when they have, you know, like they got Jason Stickler, the high side tickler.
3: Yeah.
0: You know, or Donnie Moran, the million dollar man.
2: The real deal.
0: The real deal, Don O'Neill. Or, you know, obviously Hudson O'Neill, his son, is called the New Deal. So, like, and Tuttle, you're good. I think Tyler needs a nickname.
1: He does.
0: You know, like, I'm not your friend, Tyler Klim. Or so, I mean that would make him a bad guy, and that means he'd be spinning people out all the time. But I can't really... And maybe we turn to the Bubba Army and like, man, you know,
2: maybe we offer $100,000 for the name.
0: Let's just start at $100,000. Okay. I mean, we're talking about the largest personal injury firm in the world compared to, you know, a radio show that's on life support. So let's go with $100,000. Okay. Will you work with me on that, Colton?
2: Yeah. I'm with you.
0: Well, and we have to like formally come up with the words and verbiage and things like that. But I would like to come up with a nickname for my son. And please know that as we only have 19 of these T-shirts left, it's a big, big, it helps me tremendously in the overall cause of me trying to get back and have a relationship with my guy. And I think regardless if I was to sell these or not for him, it's just I'm being father-like. If your son got screwed over on a financial deal and you can help him out as a dad, whether it was you have own a large construction company and you ask any of the boys that wanted to, or whatever. Or like, you know, like Lemmy, when we helped out Gene's son with the popcorn.
1: Yeah, of course.
0: If Walker had a fundraiser, I would say, listen, let's talk about it on the air. The Bubba Army is a family, and we stick together.
1: Job, Clem.
0: Yeah, maybe.
1: Clem, Tyler, the Iceman, Clem.
0: I don't know about the Iceman.
3: Yeah.
5: Exercise. What it should.
0: The Clem.
2: That's not bad. Yeah.
0: I like that.
3: The Klim Reaper. Oh. Yeah.
0: Did that come from chat?
1: No, that came from Lummy's head.
0: Really?
1: Yeah.
0: Wow, to give you the $100,000.
5: Showed me. Damn. Is that you, like me.
0: I like the Klim Reaper.
2: Me too.
5: Believe our political system is broken. That we really agree on more than we don't disagree on, yet nothing ever gets done. So this is step one. Step two will be the registration of people to the Common Ground Party. It was a great exercise. Congratulations to the winners. And to all you future grounders out there, let's go change America for the better and for the people.
0: He got that in there.
5: I have an
0: announcement. So I'm gonna actually have John Morgan on next week. I just got to call him today and schedule. Let me do some words. Again, Bub Army Shop, Bub Army Store, Bub Army Merch. I've just been told larges are sold out.
1: Wow.
0: Let's get these things out. I'd love to just...
1: Do you have larger sizes?
0: Yeah, we have XL, 2X, and 3X.
1: Perfect.
0: Nothing bigger than 3X. So if you're as fat as me, then you could probably... And this 3X actually fits me nice. Some 3Xs fit me tight. This fits me nice. It's a good shirt. It really is.
3: What was the largest shirt you printed back in the day when you had
0: six.
3: Your...
0: Oof. We used to go 6X. But my God, it was the size of a pool tarp. It really was.
7: Don't chalk up their behavior to being crazy rednecks.
8: Yeah, think about that.
7: They're just totally insane. The Bubba the Love Sponge Show.
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0: just signed on, and I needed a... I got my buddy Mike from Mike's Pizza.
1: Yeah.
0: He's like, I like to get three X's. But he says they're sold out. I'm like, yeah, they are, bud.
1: Well, Tyler might have to start making some new ones.
0: Yeah.
1: They're hot commodities.
0: They're supposedly... No, Mike, you can't, bud. Just stop. I'll call you later, Mike. Appreciate you. I'll see if I can whip up something. But I've been told that we're down to like 11 shirts, 6 small and 5 extra large. We blew through those. And thank you so much to the Bubba Army. I don't know how many people are actually smalls. It's more towards a girl kind of deal. So maybe you'd be buying them for your girl. But I really don't know men that are really that small. I was thinking about maybe Dark Match Steve, but me and Colton were contemplating that Dark Match Steve's kind of in shape and probably wears like probably should be wearing a large, but because he has such a good body,
2: he wears a tight. Yeah,
0: he probably wears a medium.

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1: Right away. So I also wanted to say, while, you know, us listeners, you know, you've had an impact on most of our lives for how long we've been listening to you. Really good to hear Tuttle and Colton, to be honest with you. My last job, I had some real rough days, and all three of you really made them a lot easier. So it's great to hear them. It's good to hear they're doing well.
2: Yeah, and I'm very fortunate, you know, when I have a day that I need some, that I need a couple fill-ins, and they're both, you know, not fill-in quality. They're both, you know, full-time quality, but they both got jobs. Tuttle really has a good job now. But, and Tuttle, people don't realize, man, Tuttle's a real broadcast pro. Now, Colton, you are too, but you don't have the tenure that Tuttle. Tuttle's been on a lot of shows. He's got a lot of hours behind the microphone. He knows how to roll. The only thing with Tuttle is he's just so stiff, but I can deal with his stiffing. He's got rabies, mm-hmm. basically. But Tuttle's really, really good on the mic. He really is. He knows how to do it.
1: Great to hear three of you together again.
2: All right, my man. Thank you. So, Lummy, this probably, and I don't want to sit here and take all the, you know, that it's all about me, but I'm sure that it has something to do with me due to the fact that if you just mention my name in most local government circles, it's instantaneously I'm the bad guy. When realistically, I've done more philanthropic things locally than any other media personality, but for whatever scandals I've been involved in, and some of which are misunderstood, and they don't know the true complexity of it. When you mention my name, instantaneously gives people a bad impression. That, in conjunction with Alex Stein, went down to the city council meeting. As you know, it's now got over, it was at 1 million, I think, on Monday or Tuesday. I don't know if it's at 1.1, 1.2. Maybe, Lummy, you can look now.
3: Yeah.
2: But Alex Stein went down. He was on the show, and from the show with his Canadian film crew, he had already done a Scientology, a City of Clearwater one. He'd already done a Hillsborough County one. It's okay to be gay. And it was this little song. It's okay to be gay. You know, and it was all right. But then he had another one scheduled, which was the Tampa City Council, and that's where he went in and just owned it and talked about Mayor Castor being a lesbian and talked about how there's this great broadcaster named Bubba the Love Sponge that should be given a key to the city, and was very disruptive, but yet within his rights, as the city council has established a 3-minute open forum for the public to speak, and every major city has it. And sometimes it's uncomfortable, and sometimes you get a prankster up there like Alex that, you know, that owns. I mean, think about what he said to the Dallas mayor, and the Dallas mayor just realizes, you know what, Lummy, it's not a wonder like a Luke LaRoe, one of these big First Amendment guys, don't sue the Tampa City Council for violation of First Amendment.
3: That's right.
2: Because this is genuinely a format that's put in place by cities to give the people of the city or the county or for whatever municipality you're talking about, whatever state, county, or whatever lines are drawn, it's for the opportunity for the public to speak. And I think every major city has it, and every major city has their share of nut jobs. Remember the guy we just had from Fort Walton or Pensacola that went up there and dressed him down for the red light cameras? Sometimes it's very constructive like that, and then other times it's a little prankster like what Alex did. I don't have to replay it. Everybody has seen it. If you haven't seen it, go to our socials and find it.
3: And see, one thing that they're trying to do is besides the fact that kind of loops Stein into it, there was one African-American gentleman that
2: before Stein, I think.
3: Yes, that used the F word. And that's what they're trying to.
4: What's wrong with that?
2: All right, so here's the deal. Here's the deal, Lummy. They could say, okay, the minute that you shout out an expletive, then we're going to cut your mic. Yeah. But we're not going to stop the whole process in itself because one guy dropped the F-bomb. The minute they could put a bylaw within there saying,

0: the minute that you say objectionable or, you know, offensive word, then your time is cut.
1: Yeah. Isn't free speech, though?
0: Yeah, I mean, but like, there also comes a point where you can be publicly obscene and indecent. And so I get it. And you can work around all that. Most good pranksters, you know that, Tuttle. You could go up there and dress them down without having to drop the F-bomb.
2: But the black guy was, he was not a prankster. He was an old school guy. He was old.
1: Well, maybe that's how he feels.
2: He was frustrated.
0: So here it is. They knee jerk. And there's a guy on the city council that hates our guts. What's his name?
2: Luis Ferreira. He hunted us down to delete a picture of him.
0: Oh, he did?
2: Yeah, he held the goat at the Ybor parade, and he found out it was your goat, and like ran back through the parade to tell us if we don't delete the picture.
0: Did you tell him to pack sand, or are you
2: scared?
0: Well,
2: this is like when I first...
0: I know, but you should have told him, you were in a public space, you picked this goat up, I took a picture of it, it's not obscene, it's not indecent, it's not anything to do with children or anything like that, it's your dumb ass as a city politician picking up a goat. Sorry that it's Bubba the Love Sponge's goat, I wish you wouldn't have caved, and I wish we would have not taken it down.
2: Well, I was kind of being, because it was with the Humane Society, I was trying not to, because he was working with the Humane Society.
0: You still got that pic?
2: Yeah.
3: We're posting it today.
0: It's posted today.
2: Yeah, no problem.
0: I mean, let's make a big deal about it. This is one of the men that want to take your First Amendment right to be able to, isn't it called your ability to readdress or to ask questions of your local government? I forget what that's called. I think it's called redress. Your ability to redress government, meaning like your ability to question what your government is doing, whether it's on the city, the county, the state, or the federal level. They have these open mic sessions for nearly every city and municipality that I can think of. And because they got hurt philioma, because Alex Stein went up and called the Jane Castor a lesbian, which she is, and said that I deserved a key to a city, now this comes down.
4: Change how public comments are handled during meetings. A proposal up for a vote tomorrow would require comments to be tied directly to agenda items, while creating a separate opportunity for people who want to address other concerns. It also includes several new rules for governing public conduct at those meetings. Spectrum Bay News 9's Jeff Van Sant is following the story. Jeff, you talked to a city council member about this whole idea. What did he have to say?
5: Yeah, I spoke to council member Luis Vieira, who says the proposed changes are designed to make meetings run more efficiently while ensuring the public still has opportunities to be heard.
6: It's not anything that's going to stifle public comment or in any way impede anybody's speech. It's about designating when certain
0: This is the guy that doesn't like us?
6: Types of public comment are done so that...
0: This is the guy that likes us?
2: He does not like us.
0: This is the guy that hates us?
2: Yes.
0: This is the guy who took a picture with Baby the Goat?
2: Yeah, but he's stepping down from being a councilman to run for state... legislation, whatever.
0: Please, to God, make sure you find me who's running against him, so I can just give them $1 zillion for their free advertising. Please.
2: Yes.
6: The meetings can be run efficiently.
5: Councilmember Luis Vieira supports revising the city's public comment rules.
6: What is being proposed is making sure that we have at the beginning of the meeting people who are there for items on the agenda. And then if people have general public comment, then you have it at a separate time. The issue is, when does that separate time occur? Does it occur after the meeting? Does it occur after public comment on city-related items? Is it time-limited? Those are things that we're looking at.
5: The proposal would prohibit vulgar, sexual, obscene, profane, or threatening remarks, ban offensive messages displayed on clothing.
0: And imagine this. This only happened after Alex Stein owned them and talked about Jane Castor being a lesbian, a fake lesbian at that. And we all know scissoring cannot produce a child.
3: Yeah, I think this is 100% a reaction to that.
0: Yeah. Absolutely.
3: They didn't have this in place or planning this before that.
0: No. This was not on their agenda. This comes out of left field because of their reaction. And then it went so viral. Did you find it? Is it
2: just 1 million still?
0: It's still 1 million. All right. It's slowed down. I think million is what it's going
5: to
0: be.
5: Electronic devices and give the council chair greater authority to rule speakers out of order. The move comes after two speakers at a recent council meeting.
0: Yeah. The African American man who dropped the F-bomb and then Alex, who just absolutely dropped all kinds of bombs.
5: And used disparaging language towards the LGBTQ community. One directed a homophobic slur at Chairman Alan Clendon, Tampa's first openly gay council member.
0: I didn't know that
1: Oh. But I mean, it's Alex free didn't speech.
2: Alex no, didn't. that was the black guy.
0: Oh, the black guy.
3: Oh, so the F word he used was the F word for them?
1: For gays.
0: Oh, yeah. F-A? Okay.
2: Yes.
0: Oh, so the African American called this guy an F-A.
2: Because I guess the guy kept addressing him with a certain name, and he said, you wouldn't like it if I call you Mr. F-A.
0: And then, so this guy was called a male homosexual slur starting with an F.
2: Yes.
0: And then Alex called the mayor a lesbian. But that's not derogatory. That's descriptive. That's, you know, accepted.
5: Clendon addressed the remarks later in the meeting.
2: I sent you the clip of the man. I know we can't play it, but if you want to watch it.
0: We might be able to.
2: Okay.
1: Yeah.
2: I think Stein's reaction.
0: I think we can play it because it's not our words.
2: Yes.
0: It's not our feelings.
1: It's news.
0: And you're right, Tuttle. It happened in a public forum in a news-type setting. And it's now reiterated by another news story on Bay News 9 talking about how they're going to make changes, potentially, of the format within who gets to speak. So it's very, and it's tied to this slur. And even this news story, Lummy, reiterates that one of the reasons why they're making this change is because this African-American used a gay slur directed at an openly gay city council member, which is not our position and not our words. It's the guy's words, and it's part of this story.
2: Yeah, and it's funny if he's watching it, because you see Alex on camera and his reaction when he hears it.
5: At Chairman Alan Clendon, Tampa's first openly gay council member, Clendon addressed the remarks later in the meeting.
7: It's one thing to hear them shouted from a passing car.
0: Are you going to cry?
2: No, yes.
0: You going to cry?
2: Of course he is.
0: You going to cry, you little pussy?
1: Are people really driving down the street still and yelling the F word for gays?
0: And like you would know who this guy even is. Like you would.
7: From strangers who see me and my partner holding hands. It's another thing entirely to hear them screamed at my face in a government meeting or in my workplace.
5: While these proposed changes have been in the...
0: Somebody called me the F word.
1: Man, Bubba,
0: how many times I've been called a fat ass and everything, all the other names they call me?
1: Bubba, would you waste the time? I would be like, oh, that's pretty cool. Two dudes walking down the street holding hands.
3: No, I wouldn't before, but now I feel like I might.
0: I'm keeping my mouth shut. Like, there's no reason for me to say that.
5: Works for a while. Vieira says the incident highlighted why...
0: Like, what's up, fellas? Looking good today, guys.
1: Oh, that F word.
0: Looking sharp.
5: Conversation is necessary.
0: Look at this, Karen. Look at this, not wearing 1 ounce of makeup, butch bitch.
8: On Thursday, we saw the worst of chaos. We saw people come in with hate-filled, shameful language, the kind of stuff that anybody who says that or thinks that should be ashamed of themselves.
0: Now, shut up. Bunch of woke-ass bitches. I need to go down there and say, what you bunch of woke-ass bitches?
5: Vieira says the council is expected to vote on the proposal tomorrow.
0: Of course they're going to vote 7-0.
2: Yep. Of course.
0: Of course.
5: Says it's still unclear whether there will be enough votes for it to pass.
0: Oh, yeah, please. And then, Lummy, you sent me the African-American that gave the guy the good news.
2: Yeah.
0: And again, I'm playing this. I think I'm good on it because it here's why I think I'm good at it. Good on it is because it's part of...
9: Mr. Faggot.
0: Oh, no. Hold on. The reason why I think I'm good on it is this happened in a public forum at a public city council Tampa of city council meeting uttered by somebody other than me, nobody that's associated with me. It's an African American man who is addressing Mr. McClendon. Is that his name?
2: Yes.
0: And I guess Mr. McClendon is addressed this African-American man by a name he didn't appreciate. And he said, if you keep calling me that name, I'm going to call you Mr. What he said.
2: Yep.
0: And then there was a news story yesterday talking about this type of language is going to be potentially quelled in this particular forum. So it may... This is not my words. It's his, and it ties into the lead story on Bay News 9 yesterday.
9: It has been tis not. If you keep calling me Mr. Daniel, I'm going to call you Mr. Faggot. Plain and simple.
3: I mean, he was respectfully put Mr. in there.
0: And he said plain and simple.
10: You're out of order.
1: I'm sorry. Why is that so goddamn funny?
0: I don't know.
3: Just because it's abnormal.
2: Yeah, it came out of left field. Because
0: it's
2: that
0: some
2: one.
0: Black guy who doesn't give a... he doesn't care. When we come back, I guess, you know, there were there was a group of politicians, mostly Democrats, that were very concerned about people from outside of the United States traveling here to personally witness, buy a seat, get a hotel room, buy a airfare, you know, put money into our communities outside, you know, people attending the World Cup. And they couldn't have been any more wrong. Scotland and Brazil are playing tomorrow night in the World Cup. This is South Beach today. And if you notice one thing, I mean, there looks like there's tens of thousands of people.
1: Yep.
0: Tens of thousands of World Cup fans. And I don't see any violence. I don't see anybody fighting, anybody getting shot, anybody looting, anybody rioting, anybody standing on police cars, climbing telephone lights and stop signal poles. I don't see it. It seems like everybody's getting along, but you can't put 250 teens in anywhere without them absolutely acting like savages. I got that next. Tuttle also will give us a World Cup update. Do you have your World Cup update?
1: Yeah, I got some news. I did send one video clip to Lummix about Scotland taking over the Marlins game like they did the Red Sox.
0: Now, I do have this here, Tuttle, and is this up to date on the World Cup? And if that's the case, it doesn't look like, I mean, we still got quite a bit to go, right?
1: Yeah, we're in, everybody's playing their third game, which will be the end of the group stage.
2: Yeah, and this then is the knockout, right, Tuttle? Yeah. That's why USA is already there with nobody. They're waiting for their
0: all right,
2: opponent.
0: So this is the round of 32, which is considered the knockout, right?
1: Yeah, single elimination. Once you lose, you're gone.
0: So it goes 32-16. Then, you know, obviously 8, then 4, and then 2, then 1.
1: Yep.
0: So that means you got to win. USA's got to win this game. They got to win 1, 2, 3 to make it to the final 8.
3: Yeah, and the final game of the whole, like the final match is not till July 19th. So we still got, you know, 3 solid weeks of this.
0: Any idea who we're going to play in the knockout?
1: I'm hearing right now possibility where they're still waiting to see how it all shakes out, but the United States has a very favorable path. Like, I think we would start out with Bosnia, Herzegovina.
0: I didn't, for yeah. $1 million, I would not know how to spell that, how to pronunciate it,
1: or
0: even know where it's at on a map. I got to think it might be in Africa.
1: No, it's in, Western Europe, Bosnia.
0: Oh, up there in the like where, you know, Uzbekistan and all that kind of stuff is right.
1: Yep.
0: So anyway, we have some World Cup news we'll get to next.
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1: Not paying attention. Sorry. Of course, the Johnny K.
2: Woo.
1: Under the Babyface Brigade 100. And, Rarest Iowa on Rumble.
3: Yeah, he's the one who actually let us know that the PayPal link that we had wasn't
1: $50. Our PayPal's up and running now. I guess we were having some technical difficulties.
3: Some link issues.
1: I was actually in our PayPal yesterday linking it to a debit card so that I could pay a particular vendor because for some reason it wouldn't take Zelle, but it would take PayPal. But I needed to move some money over front. Like, just it might have had. I didn't make any adjustments other than add a debit card to our PayPal. But maybe that threw you guys up or something. I don't know.
3: Who knows?
4: It makes it convenient. I got one for my PayPal.
1: Oh, a debit card?
4: Yeah. Mm-hmm.
1: Well, I don't have that. I have a debit card from another account that I linked to my PayPal.
4: Okay.
1: That I can put money into my PayPal if I have to pay for some type of merchandising vendor that. For some reason, my debit card won't work, but PayPal will. I had that one fraudulent charge, and after I got Bank of America, man, if you have a fraudulent charge, even though it's not your fault, somebody tries to ding you for something, and they cancel that card, that debit or credit card, and they send you a new one, and then they credit you with that money. Now you're officially like a high-risk fraud person. And I'm having a hard, even though I got a new card, I'm having a couple vendors that won't take it. Like, it keeps getting denied. And I'm like, I know I got money in there. And they're like, well, you're high-risk fraud. Well, how am I high-risk fraud? When I was the victim of fraud and somebody tried to, charge $683 over
3: Well, that's the problem. Is it Bank of America?
1: Yeah, it's Bank of America, and they're the worst. Bank of America is the absolute worst.
3: They've gotten the worst. I've been with them now 23 years.
1: I've been with them since they were Barnett Bank.
3: Yeah.
1: I've been with them since 1992. I've been with them since 1992, which is, let me see here, 2026 since 1992. I've been with them for 34 years.
3: Yeah, they're Barnett Bank and Republic Bank, because I had my first account when I was a kid. My parents set it up through there.
1: And they just, they're the worst.
3: They don't care.
1: I went down to the branch, the Bank of America branch, right off of 54, to try to wire some money, an international wire. And they're like, nope. And so I couldn't do it on my phone, so it says you need to go to the branch. Went to the branch. I know this woman down there. Her name's Christine. She's the bank manager. She's great as hell. I love her. She's like, I'm sorry. Like, you, somehow, way, shape, or form, they're just, you can no longer do wires because you're on, they got you locked into a high-risk fraud deal. But I'm like, I was the victim of fraud.
3: Yep.
1: And I told her, I'm like, had I known that I was going to be put on the bad guy list, I would have just ate the $600.
3: The problem is with Bank of America, they're so big, is that the minute that the one person puts it in the system, it doesn't care. It doesn't matter if you were the victim. It looks like you're
1: the Johnny Fraud guy.
3: Yep.
1: Anyway, Merch Crick's got a hold of me. There's only 3 smalls left. I am so humbled by the support of the Bubba Army, and you guys know this is going to be a good thing for me. I'm helping my kid out. We're trying to get back on track. We had a great Saturday. Oh my God, I think we spent 6 hours together.
3: Nice.
1: Saturday. He brought his dogs and his fiance over. We did a little outback takeout, hung out, had a birthday cake. Tyler's into golf now, so we watched the U.S. Open, just hung out like a dad and a son, and it was just so incredible. And then that's where the t-shirt thing came up. Again, it was my idea, and I think he's going to be able to break even or maybe make a little bit of money on this deal. Otherwise, he was like, Dad, I put it on my credit card, and I don't like having a credit card balance, and this is really killing me.
4: Well, you taught him well.
1: Well, from the mistakes that I made. And so anyway, thank you so much. We pretty much sold out. I think there's 3 smalls left. So that's pretty much a sellout. And those will probably sell out by the end of here soon. So thank you so much. I cannot emphasize how much that means to me. It's just so special. Thank you.
4: So have you ever played golf?
1: Yeah.
4: If he ever asked you to go out?
1: I would, but I'm not good because my short little arms, it looks like I'm hacking. Fat, along with having, fat, old, no flexibility, and short arms equals not for a very good golfer.
4: John Daly was good.
1: Yeah, but he didn't have short arms. He's like 6'3".
3: And he had really good flexibility.
1: Yeah. Scotland and Brazil are playing tomorrow night in the World Cup. This is South Beach today. Remember when Democrats were predicting the World Cup would be ruined because nobody wants to travel to Trump's America? Well, and not only is this a large contingency of people that have traveled to our country, but it's people that are, you know what? Maybe non-Americans want to just get along and be happy that the guest country that they're in allows them to walk up and down the street as drunkards, and you can party and you can hang out and you don't see anybody causing any problems. But if you just refer back to the Knicks winning the championship, which is the last sporting event that there were large gatherings of, I mean, my God, there were people that got killed. There were murders and shootings at the Knicks championship celebration. And this just isn't a half a block. This is tens of thousands of people.
3: And just so you know, Bubba, the game was played yesterday, I believe, right?
4: Yeah, it was played yesterday.
3: This was them yesterday before going to the game.
1: I mean, look at that. Oh, my God. And look at not one disruption, not one fight, not one group, cell of people that are fighting somebody else. Just all people living in harmony.
4: So I do want to jump in. This is what I've gotten from all the people that have visited here, because everybody is posting everything. And their first reaction is the media lied to us about America.
3: Yes.
1: Meaning their media or the American media or media kind of a combination of both.
3: Yeah.
4: Just media in general.
1: So they're saying like, what? The media
4: Americans
1: are
4: hospitable. They're nice. They're always wanting to tell you stories, say hello, just being
1: meaning
4: friendly.
1: You mean that they were told that we were not going to be that way? That we're a bunch of dicks, we're a bunch of savages, we're a bunch of heathens, they need to be scared, this and that.
3: The United States is like full of trash and just absolutely disgusting.
1: It is, and if they would, in some instances,
4: the right places.
3: But L.A. and those kind of places cleaned it up a lot, too, though.
1: That is just unbelievable.
3: What would you, Bubba, if you got stuck in that position?
1: Oh, I would first of all, trying to find parking. I would be going home just in the fact that I had to probably park 3 miles away to walk to this particular gathering of human beings. And then this in itself would give me far too much anxiety to have to navigate through this. Ever. I can go to anything that's at Raymond James Stadium, whether it's a country concert, the AC/DC concert, Metallica, Taylor Swift, the Bucks versus the Packers. I have an open invitation from the Diacos, me plus Erica. We can go anytime we want in the box, the luxury box, where I get like preferential treatment I get preferred parking. You go very little walking. You go right up to the box. That's fully catered and you can sit down. They have standing capacity, then seating capacity. I think their seating capacity is about 16. They always will give me two seats to sit in, and I refuse to go. I'd rather stay at home and watch it. As I get older, and I got everything all built up like the way I need it, and my big screen TV in my bedroom, my big screen TV in my living room. I got a big screen TV out by the pool. I don't want for nothing. So, Toto, what are you going to say?
4: So, think about this, though. All those people are not fitting in the Dolphin Stadium. These are people that are going to watch parties at bars. They're going to be spending, they're going to be drinking and eating for about 2 hours at an establishment. Think about all the money that is.
1: Well, think about this. Think about every one of these people have to have some type of housing. Either it's an Airbnb, it's a Vrbo, it's a condo, it's a hotel. It's, you know, it's every one of these people have to lay their head down somewhere at night. Every one of these people have to eat at least two meals. You know, you don't have to eat lunch, you know, breakfast, lunch, dinner, but they're at least having, you know, they're snacking, they're stopping by, they're buying fuel, they're renting cars, they're buying airfare.
3: They're having a lot of alcohol.
1: They're going to restaurants. And you're right, Tuttle, mm-hmm. Not all these people, there's only a small percentage of these people that are actually going to go to the physical game at, it's not Joe Robbie Stadium anymore, is it?
4: It's the
1: Hard Rock Seminole.
4: Yeah.
1: The Hard Rock Seminole Stadium where the Miami Dolphins play.
4: Oh.
1: And so there's only a percentage of these people that are going to go to the game. And then the rest are just straight influx of money into the local community. I mean, it's unbelievable.
4: I'm glad that you brought up the sponsorship. Do you know that, like, all these stadiums had to remove any advertisement for the name of the stadium during the World Cup games?
1: Why?
4: Well, it's like a FIFA rule. They just call it the Miami Stadium. They call it
1: Chicago
4: the Atlanta Stadium.
1: The Atlanta yeah. Stadium. The, mm-hmm. So they can't have a corporate sponsorship name studio naming rights while describing the game mm-hmm. that's going on under the FIFA sanctioning
4: rules.
1: Body.
4: Yeah, and that's why you never see any overhead shots of Atlanta, because that's the Mercedes-Benz, and that is basically a part of the structure.
3: Correct.
1: Yeah, like it's part of the roof.
4: Yeah, so they don't show any shots from above because of that reason.
1: Now,
4: that reason only.
1: Where has been, arguably, as you're keeping up on all this, where has been the best venue and what has been the worst venue?
4: Okay.
1: World Cup-wise.
3: But I just say you, sorry, talk real quick. Mexico, because I don't know if you were going to talk about Mexico, but Mexico is...
4: Azteca.
3: Well, they're totally different than how the U.S. has been acting on fan-wise. They said they're absolutely going insane down there.
1: Much like a Knicks celebration.
3: Yeah.
4: Do you want to know who have become best friends? The Koreans and the Mexicans.
1: Really?
4: Yeah.
1: So you're saying country-wise, they become great.
4: Yes.
1: This is South Beach right before the game yesterday at the Miami Stadium. That's Brazil. Now, Tuttle, who's the odds on? Is Brazil one of the favorites?
4: Well, I mean, they're the only team to win the World Cup five times, but it's more like Spain, Argentina, England, or Portugal.
1: Brazil's won at five?
4: Yep.
1: Mm-hmm. We've never even scratched the surface, have we? Have we even been to the finals?
4: Well, think about this. The only teams that have ever won a World Cup are either from South America or Europe.
1: So what's the closest we've ever come?
4: Quarterfinal.
1: What, like back in 90?
4: In the knockout stage, like, yeah, back 2002.
1: Right. Now they have this, what, every 4 years?
4: Yep.
3: Looks like France is number one.
1: And is it the first time that America has ever hosted the World Cup?
4: 94 we hosted. You know,
1: but
4: it
1: didn't have near the excitement that this does, because it wasn't nearly as big here.
4: So do you want to know the other thing that people are bringing up is, like, a lot of these countries that are the World Cup hosts, they got to build stadiums for the World Cup. And they're like, the United States, they have
1: the infrastructure. Yeah, we have the infrastructure.
4: Yeah.
1: Let me hope we don't get some copyright strike from some obscure Brazilian drum line. This is Scotland.
4: Oh, yeah.
1: This is a Scottish World Cup takeover. And then I could find some footage of the latest teen takeover. And it's just really, really different.

0: I'm very impressed. This is, now, Lummy, this is the equivalent. So Mexico. Now, why is Mexico, they're not hosting any of the games,
1: yeah,
0: are they?
1: No, they are. Yeah. It's Canada, United States, Mexico, but United States hosts most of the games.
2: Yes, no, maybe.
1: You might get copyrighted for.
0: Yeah. I can't play the music, but I can show you the footage. And this is people in Mexico and how they celebrate World Cup. And this guy's
1: bullfighting a guy in a wheelchair.
0: Yeah, this is way different than South Beach. This is more like the New York Knicks kind of stuff.
3: Yeah.
0: Jumping through, disrupting cars.
3: That's a police truck.
0: Drinking vodka on the transit.
1: He's not hurt.
3: No, well, yeah, he's
0: so,
3: the Korean.
0: I guess Trump yesterday, his next, he has his sights set on big oil.
3: There we go.
0: Now, I always have the futures market pulled up, ready to go. And, for the first time since I've been reporting the futures, it's in the 60s. Crude oil, $69.79. Now, don't forget, at its highest, it was $115 on April 6th. On April 6th, it was $115. Today, June 25th, it's at $69. So that's almost half. So that means prices of gas should be just drastically dropping.
3: And they're not.
0: Mm-hmm. They're not. They're absolutely not. These big oil and Exxon and Mobil and Shell and BP and all these huge oil conglomerates are not adjusting their prices. And the reason why they went up so high is because listen, it's 115 now, but that's a future. That's 2-3 months from now. By the time that 115 crude oil gets into your tank after it's refined, it's going to be. And so this happened in April, May, June. So by the middle of July, that oil that's 115 currently being traded in April will hit your tanks in July, so we should be having, exorbitant prices in July. But what did they do? The minute that they hit 115 in April, as it started climbing in late March, after we invaded, Iran, they started immediately, even though the gas, the refined petroleum that they take, obviously crude oil and make it into gasoline through a refinery, even though that stuff that they're currently refining that they're paying $100 for isn't going to be into your local gas station's tanks until 3 months from now, they immediately jacked. Did they not?
3: Yeah.
0: It's like they play both sides of the game. They play, okay, oil just went up, so we're going to jack you, when realistically we shouldn't get jacked for 3 months. Then after it goes down, they're like, well, it takes 3 months for it to go down. But you immediately jacked us when it went 115, and you're not giving us any relief of the jacking, and it's not a good jacking. It's a bad jacking. Yeah. And I think Trump is going to launch an investigation.
3: Yeah, he told the DOJ.
0: Into price gouging by the United States, by big oil, which isn't necessarily United States, it's global.
1: Yeah, just stop dryjacking us.
0: Yeah, stop dryjacking us. Jack us when you can, but give us some relief when you can. We're starting to get chafed on the jacking.
4: That you said gas prices were not coming down quick enough.
5: That's right.
4: You are concerned that there is price gouging.
0: There is, man. Now, Trump, this is something I can get behind. This is something that everybody can get behind.
1: Can you really go against big oil, though?
0: Yeah, you can.
3: You can.
0: Here's the deal, Tud. You can't if you want to have a political career thereafter. But he's done.
1: He's done.
0: So he can be a boss hog. He can be a bull in a china shop. He can tell big oil, a double tall man, F you, bitch, I'm going after you. Now, if he was trying to have aspirations of, continuing his political career, it's an absolute death sentence because they're absolutely the largest, most profitable business in the world, big oil. And they will lean, they will give your, the person that's running against you, if you continue to have political aspirations, they will give them millions and millions and millions of dollars. I don't care if it's the local city council member or it's the mayor or the governor or the president of the United States. Money is no object to big oil. So, but if you're a guy like Donald Trump, when he times out here, what's he going to do? Nothing. He's not going to be relying on campaign donations or anybody that he's running against. So you might as well really lay. This is a good look for you right now in the midst of what we as a country are going through.
3: Just like pharmaceutical, he started going after Big Pharma with coming out the cheap pills because he doesn't need the pharmaceutical people.
0: Right. He does. And those are the two largest by far in the world. Big Pharma and Big Oil. You can't get any bigger than that.
4: Of the crisis, sir. Can you elaborate on that?
5: So it's ExxonMobil, it's Chevron, it's Shell, BP? BP, it's a lot of them. The gasoline or the oil prices have come down so much, and we are not seeing anything at the pump by comparison to what it should be. We should be, in my opinion.
0: And see, this is stuff Americans can rally behind.
1: Yep.
0: This is something that doesn't matter what your political affiliation is. You're hell yeah. About time somebody's holding these bastards accountable. Nobody likes big oil because they screw with us so much and we're so reliant upon them. Unless you got a Tesla.
1: I think liberals and conservatives can get on board.
0: Oh, yeah. This is something that absolutely. Absolutely.
5: $2.25 right now at the pump. And we're higher than that.
1: That would be nice.
5: And we are doing a big investigation on it. Yeah, they're not reducing the prices commensurate with what's happening. Look,
0: I mean, oil futures right now, $69. When they were gouging the hell out of us, when it was at its highest, it was 115. Well, I mean, they need to adjust what they're selling us right now to what a $69 barrel of oil costs compared to a 115, because they're still at the 115.
3: My buddy was he works for a big time oil company. He's kind of high up. He was telling me when I saw him last week, if the governments could step in and kind of control oil a little bit, that we should, the amount of oil we are pumping just here domestically, we should be in the $1.50 mark.
0: Really?
3: Yeah, but because,
0: that's how much they're tic-tacking us. Well,
3: and also, since the government doesn't control it, if China, who needs gas because of the Strait of Hormuz, comes in and says, well, we're going to pay this amount, they don't fill the U.S. orders. They jump ship and go right and start sending it overseas.
0: Because they can charge more.
3: Exactly.
5: We are sending out, think of it, 19 million barrels came out yesterday. That is a flood. That's like a gusher. That's an oil gusher. And they should be much lower. The gasoline prices, which really is what people see more than anything else, but the, you know, for their car. But the gasoline prices should be much lower at the pump. And the oil companies are possibly gouging. I hope they're not. Otherwise, they're going to be in big trouble.
0: I hope you catch them on gouging and you lay the wood to them, because you don't have to worry about it, Donald. You don't care if big oil, you piss big oil off, and maybe you're the guy that can expose the gouge.
5: It'd be in big trouble. We're not going to play games.
6: Mr. President, you spoke to the president.
0: I love it. You're going to be in big trouble, and we ain't playing games.
1: Reporters need better mics.
7: Speaking of getting gouged, if you think back 2 years ago, like your retail stores, you get a Monster for $2 or something like that. Have you seen the price of it, like single beers and stuff?
0: Oh, I mean, everything across the board, from a banana to a bottle to a can of Monster to it, like everything is 20% to 30% more. And the reason why, sir, is because they have to truck that stuff to the consumer, and that they're paying, you know, $5.50, $6 in diesel, so they got to pass along to you and I.
7: My point being, wouldn't you think that when these prices go down, these gas prices go down, shouldn't everything else go down too?
0: Yeah.
7: You're never going to see prices go down. You never see prices.
0: No. Once they stick it to you, man, they very rarely give you relief, and they usually stick it to you dry.
7: Yeah.
0: Appreciate your call. I just looked up my oil futures deal here. I actually got it I got it here, and I'm going to show it on screen for everybody to look what I'm looking at now, okay? So as you can see, crude oil right now, which is that's kind of the benchmark of what gas cost, is $69. If you look at the last time it was $69, it was right there, which would have been July. Well, hold on. Right there. July 31st of 2025, it was $70.72, which is, you know, within a dollar of what we're talking about here.
1: Mm-hmm.
0: Can you look at what the prices of gas were? I think you can.
3: Yeah, July
0: 31st of 2025, crude oil was being traded at about what it's being traded today. It actually was a dollar more than what it's going for today.
1: What was the gas prices during COVID? Because nobody was driving. Nobody was buying gas.
3: $3.13. Oh.
0: So in July 31st, 2025, it was $3.13.
3: Yes.
0: And what is it right now?
3: $3.79, $3.89.
0: Yeah. So it's 50 to 60 cents higher now per gallon than when the price was comparable nearly a year ago. And if you even back it down further and you get into the six, and I get into the, actually get into the 69s, can you look at what gas was on, here we go, right there, July 18th, 2025. Because that's dead on. It's $69. $69 even. This morning it's currently trading at $69.70.
1: I can afford it, but I have not eaten red meat like beef, because beef is so expensive.
0: Yeah, everything. Chicken, beef, anything. Let me, what was it?
3: $3.09.
0: So $3.09 is kind of the established marketplace of when crude oil is at $69. $3.09, and we're at what, $3.80 right now? So yeah. nearly 70 cents more at when the future of oil is at the same price at what it's being traded today. That's all gouge. And it's hard telling how much they were gouging us back then.
3: Yeah, it's not like inflation's through the roof either.
1: Yeah, in Volusia County, we pay higher gas taxes because of the tourists that come here.
0: Right. So you're So we're at three.
1: It's probably like 6 or 7 cents more.
0: So what are you guys? You guys are close to four.
1: Yep.
0: When we return, New York is in shambles, and I don't know if it feels like the Muslims are taking over. And socialism is taking over. And that is like completely, even the Democratic, fundamental Democratic belief versus Republican relief. Democrats tend to be a little bit more tax heavy on the rich and a little bit more entitlements to the poor. They try to even it out a little bit, but they fundamentally, you know, are not Muslim. And they fundamentally believe in, you know, the fundamentally how our country was built on Christianity, and it just and if you're of the Muslim faith, it's a complete opposite of what the Christianity faith is built upon. And it seems like now almost all of New York, Democrats, not Republicans, regular Democrats. Took three losses last night. Three of their congressional seats that were democratically held by Democrats, like Obama, Barack Obama type Democrats, you know, left liberals, which is fine. That's fine. Those left liberals all got beat by Muslim leftist socialists last night,
8: my sister-in-law is a teacher in Orlando, and she says they are not teaching the downfalls of socialism. They're not saying the bad things that happened in recent history. They're not teaching these kids.
0: Three Mamdani candidates. Three candidates that Mondami backed and endorsed all won last night, and they didn't beat Republicans. They beat Democrats, standard, regular, left, liberal Democrats, which we need those just as much as we need Republicans. But we don't need this new fragmentation of the Democratic Party. And, man, you know who broke it down the best? Steve Smith. You know Steve Smith.
3: Yeah.
0: ESPN guy. He also breaks down the Carmelo Anthony thing, too. Anyway, I'm going to cover that next.
9: He's hit the rattler. What comes next? We can only guess. The Bubba the Love Sponge Show returns after these words.
10: Whenever someone asks, how was your weekend? Or, what have you been up to? Or just, what's new? Have a good answer. Just do what you love. Toyo Tires.
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1: They're like a bunch of sharks circling in the water, searching for blood or any sign of weakness. Are ready to strike. 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
0: Lovey and I out of here on Friday at about 10:15, trying to get up there quickly so we can be part of the VIP party at Emerald Coast Harley-Davidson, home of Big Gus and Justin Nunley and Lunkhead.
2: I can't wait to see how big Lunkhead really is.
0: Yeah. I can't wait to hang out. I can't wait to hang out with Nunley. He's a nut job. I love that guy.
2: Yeah, get you on his golf cart.
0: I don't think Lunkhead's bigger than Lummy. Lummy's 6'6".
3: I don't know if Lunkhead. Battle of the Titans.
0: There's not a lot of men that are 6'6".
2: They don't want to see his head because a lot of people don't have an 8 1/4 head.
0: Like, is that what you got?
2: Yeah.
0: Oh, that was he's got. What do you got?
2: About 8 1/4.
0: So, Lummy, like, how often is it rare in your travels with your family, whether you're going to the, you know, you're wherever you guys are going, because you guys do so much as a family, so you really, really see a cross-section of the population and humanity. Is it very rarely that you meet a guy as tall as you? Are you always pretty much the tallest person?
2: Yes. Yeah, majority of the time I am the tallest person.
0: Yeah.
2: I stick out like a sore thumb.
0: Man, I could never be you. I would just be impossible to live with knowing I was that big. I'd be a real prick.
3: I'm a prick
0: being a short fat ass.
3: You would definitely get picked out of like a lineup. Like if you committed a crime.
0: Who, me?
3: Or no, Lummy, yeah. Just as tall. Yeah.
0: I mean, Tuttle, I've jacked you up a few times. Most of the times we don't talk about it, but I have jacked you a few times. Whoa. And can you imagine if I was? Can you imagine if I was the size of Lummy?
3: Oh, yeah.
0: Oh, God.
3: Now,
0: you probably would actually press charges those times.
3: Bubba, there was one time when I was living with Lummy. You know, he was doing a lot of work in the backyard. You know, like he was doing a lot of home improvements. This is way before he added all the other stuff. I had my little corner that I played Minecraft in. And I saw Lummy crush a toaster, like a really heavy-duty metal toaster with his bare hands, one-handed.
0: Well, you got to make sure he stays drunk all day. Otherwise, if he does have an outburst, it could be deadly. So you got to keep him dummy down. You know, you got to keep Lummy dummy. Because if he really, really would roll around with the strength and size that he's got, it would be very scary. I got to tell you, I think it's a racial deal. What the African-American women are doing to Caitlin Clark, I think that they've all gotten together some way, shape, or form. They don't like the fact that a white girl from Iowa can come in and be the Larry Bird of the league, so to speak. And instead of handling it with class the way Larry Bird and Magic Johnson did, you know, Kareem Abdul-Jabbar, Michael Jordan, you know, the way that nobody screwed with Larry Bird, and the league didn't have to protect him. It was just a code among players. African-American players knew that Larry was really, really good, and because of Larry Bird coming into the league back in 1979, 1980, he won Rookie of the Year in 1980, it helped the league. It helped the African-American players get bigger paychecks, more eyeballs on the product. I mean, you know, the new players, CBA, you know, players agreement that the WNBA just, you know, concocted, where players now can make millions of dollars, and has a lot to do with Caitlin Clark, Angel Reese. You have the equivalent in an African-American player. In fact,
3: she's garbage.
0: Who?
3: Angel Reese.
0: Well, just hear me out. you have the other girl that's the other guard on the Fever. I forget her name.
3: You talk Paige Beckers?
0: Paige Beckers. You know, she's a 7 or 8-time All-Star. She was a number one overall pick. She's a very high-profile African-American girl. You know, Angel Reese, who Tuttle thinks is garbage, and I don't necessarily disagree, but because of Caitlin Clark and these other very influential African-American players, the league has excelled beyond their comprehension to the point now where there's millionaire, there's teams that are, listen, 2 years ago, the highest paid player was 178. They had a cap on it because the league was losing so much money that the highest paid player, regardless if you're Angel Reese, Caitlin Clark of the neck, or Brittany Griner, it was $180,000. Caitlin Clark, Angel Reese, a couple others roll up in here. They're selling out arenas now. They got bigger TV deals. People like me and Lummy, I actually will see if on a Saturday, the WNBA, if my favorite Indiana Fever, I love Caitlin Clark, if I'll actually now try to find their game.
3: Whereas, don't they do daytime games on the weekend?
0: Sometimes, yeah. They'll do a 1 o'clock or a 4 o'clock prime time. And I find myself trying to find Caitlin Clark. Caitlin Clark has done that unilaterally across a lot of different demographics. Demographics that, you know, 3 years ago, I would never watch a WNBA game ever. Even though there were some great players, Caitlin Clark brought America to this game. And you have some natural, you know, Larry Bird, Michael Jordan / Magic Johnson type rivalries, and the NBA guys endorsed it and used it for what it did for them. Larry Bird, being a slow white guy from Indiana, brought that much more excitement to the NBA, which caused everybody, black or white, to make more money. You didn't see, outside the time that Bill Laimbeer did a real crappy thing to Larry Bird and choked him out, then Larry threw the ball and hit him in the head, and then Rodman got involved. But, you know, that was about the only time. And Larry took some tumbles and some tough fouls, but it wasn't because he was white. It was because he was a really high-profile player, and they would try to foul him when he was going up, so he didn't have an unabated, you know, shot to the basket.
2: Yeah,
0: but it wasn't necessarily a white and black thing. But I really think that the African American players have gotten together, and they're so intimidated by and jealous of the attention that Caitlin Clark got. And they're too stupid to realize that the more attention she gets, the better it is for your overall health of the sport. And that's why you got a new CBA. That's why the league and you guys are making more money than you ever have. And I swear to God, they are trying to hurt her. Black players are trying to hurt her. And if the league doesn't make an example, I've had it because the league usually looks the other way and they don't protect Caitlin Clark. Now, I'm not saying call tic-tac fouls on, you know, people that hit her arm during a foul or anything like that. No. But when something this egregious that I'm going to play happens and you don't step in and do something, because at this point, she's kind of your golden goose. You know, the rivalry she has with Angel Reese, the other African-American player that's on her team that was lights out, that still is. The WNBA has got such a great thing going on right now, and Caitlin Clark's at, you know, in the top five of those great things amongst, you know, value and what they bring, you know, eyeballs and selling out arenas and watching a game. You're going to, if you don't make an example, you're going to hurt her, and she's not going to be able to play again. And then I won't watch it again.
2: No.
0: Because they need to step in, and when stuff

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1: Like neck, throat area. Chest, neck, throat area.
2: It almost looks like she comes back to kick her.
1: Watch. So, boom. She gets, you know, she, I guess she gets tripped here. Right there. And it looks like, honestly, for to be honest with you, maybe the white girl tripped her.
2: Oh, yeah, no, yeah, it was. It was number 10.
1: So the white girl trips her. So Caitlin goes down. Now, listen, now at this point, man, I can see where this girl is in the middle of a move and her body momentum may take her to Caitlin. This girl is not the one in question. It's this girl.
2: Yep.
1: This black girl that's behind the 10 girl. Now, this girl, I can see where she could have contact with Caitlin because the ball's loose at this point. They have not called a whistle. And, well, actually, it sounds like the half just went up. You hear the lummy, the buzzer?
2: Yep.
3: Listen. Yeah.
4: I mean, Caitlin.
1: So it sounds like time has expired.
2: Oh, no, that's behind them because timeout just got over. So they just have the background noise while the people are talking about it.
4: I mean, Caitlin.
1: All right, so at this point, now, hold on. I can see where 24's momentum could take her into Caitlin. I can see that. No problem. 10 tripped her. 24's going for the ball. And I get it. At this point, I ain't got a problem. Here's where I have the problem. The play's obviously over. Caitlin's on the ground. The 10 girl's like, oh, okay, I fouled her. The 24 girl's like trying to go for the ball. Watch the 25 girl's right fist. You can see it's already balled up.
4: To the ground.
1: And now.
4: Oh. And, ooh. That's a.
1: Like. It's well after the play. Look at her fist.
4: Ground. And. Ooh. That's a. A hand to the neck.
1: And then.
3: Well, didn't she kick
2: her? It looks like she kicked her.
4: A hand to the neck, and then
1: and then 25 not only gives her the good news in the neck, but then steps over her and tries to almost like try to step on her in the like in the middle, making it look like it's a basketball play while trying to step on her. Watch.
4: A hand to the neck, and then Alyssa Thomas steps over her. See, that's the kind of stuff that can incite some.
1: See, and you know what? I don't think there was a flagrant. I don't think the 25 got a tech. And if the league does not step in and they can't see this, then you know what? I hope you fail. I hope that you guys go down in flames if you cannot protect your high-profile players, white or black.
3: Was that Cheryl Miller calling the game?
1: Yeah.
3: I mean, because even a black woman was kind of like, you know.
1: Yeah, absolutely. You know, we were looking at the gathering at the World Cup. And chances are the majority of the people that were on South Beach yesterday going to the, what was it, Brazil,
3: Scotland-Brazil
1: game,
3: yep.
1: Probably 80, 90% of those people that were on South Beach are not from our country. They're not Americans. And they were getting along in harmony, getting just happy to be here, happy to be able to game, happy to be able to watch our team. Probably the majority of them will not be going to the game. Like Tuttle said, they're going to be catching it at a sports bar or, you know, just they're just going to be, you know, they're putting hundreds of millions of dollars into the economy. Nobody's fighting. Nobody hates each other. The Brazilians can get along with the Scottish. The Scottish can get along. They're on the beach with their bagpipes. It's just it's people getting along. Non-Americans. What happens when Americans are deboarding the Carnival Cruise Line?
2: Whew.
1: What happens when the Americans are deboarding the Carnival Cruise Line? This is not anything to be mad about. You're getting off of your cruise ship. That's it. Nobody. This is not a white or black thing. This is not a yo mama thing. This is not, let's celebrate the Knicks winning the championship and act like a bunch of savages. This is Americans getting off of a cruise ship. And this is how we act as Americans.

0: What was this about? This is about one black girl that looked at another one sideways and set her off. And then what's that do? It sets off everybody else. This is how Americans act. This is not how Scottish people visiting our country. This is not how Brazilians that are visiting our country, that are guests of ours. No, this is our own homegrown. This is how the new generation rolls.
1: Watch out.
0: In the presence of cops. When I was growing up, man, when there was a cop there is when you just kept absolutely 100% to yourself for in fear they were going to shake you down and find that weed on you or whatever illicit pills you have on. Tuttle had to, you know, shut his door, his elbow into a car door in order to get some pain pills.
2: Yeah. That was a good time.
0: This is America. This is America. Mm. We can't even behave in our own backyard, in our own, on our own soil. We can't behave.
3: I need my shoes.
0: Cops getting thrown down. And again, this is just people that are deep. Is it called debarking?
2: Deboarding?
0: Deboarding, yeah. This is people just deboarding the Carnival Cruise Line. That's it. What's this, Lemmy?
4: Oh, another Carnival Cruise from the past weekend.
0: Yeah, I got this too. Yeah, yeah. I'm playing that next. Yeah. So this is the deboarding, disembarking, deboarding of a Carnival Cruise Line.
3: I need my shoes. Let me get my shoes.
5: What's another?
3: Right here. Look at her.
0: We are animals. Absolutely animals. Here is a hallway of teenagers on the same cruise. This is the Carnival Cruise Line when they were out to sea. This is what now, if I had a room in this hallway, I would just tell Erica, lock the door and do not even think about cracking it.
2: Okay.
4: Guess how many people were arrested on that last brawl you showed?
0: Well, how many?
4: Zero.
0: Zero.
2: Yeah, I want to ask, and please, I'm not trying to be rude or anything. Do white people go on cruises anymore?
0: I don't know.
4: It's known, and Carnival is kind of a...
0: African-American thing?
4: It's like the frontier or spirit of the sea.
0: Oh, okay. So, Tuttle, it's the frontier spirit
2: okay.
0: of the sea.
2: All right, makes sense.
0: And so... Now, this is a Carnival Cruise Line hallway. Just a hallway. And this is a learned behavior. This is absolutely a learned behavior. Here's the beach. I think this is in Charlotte.
4: Oh.
0: You ask what our kids are doing this summer? The teens of America? They're going on Carnival Cruise Line acting like animals. And then when they go to the beach, they act like animals. Like everything's a fight. Everything's a fight. And a girl in the yellow bikini just throwing.
2: Yeah. I can take that.
4: Well, yeah, she's a lot of little titles. She has a reach.
0: By the way, Tuttle's claim to fame is he's 36-1 versus women. He's the intergender champion of the world. He's 36-1.
2: Get 10 wins.
0: He's 36-1, and the only time he got dropped was with a real professional woman. And it
2: I ran into her the other day.
0: It was a split card, was it not?
2: Yeah, Chrissy Martin. I ran into her in downtown Orlando.
0: Did she remember beating your ass?
2: Yeah, she did.
0: Do you want a rematch?
2: She is considered elderly, so you can't fight. You know, Florida protects the elders.
0: Sure. That's what our kids are doing this summer. When I return, I'm going to break down those the political state of New York City, including my last piece of audio is Stephen A. Smith that breaks down what's happening in his own backyard. He's a Democrat, and he talks about, man, if you're a Democrat right now, you're in trouble. One in four Democrats hate our country. And those are regular Democrats. Those are Bill Clinton, Barack Obama Democrats, which I don't have any problems with. Those are no longer Democrats. Those are more liberals. If you're a Bill Clinton Democrat, you're no longer a Democrat. That's not what the Democrat Party stands for, what Bill Clinton stood for. You're now a liberal. I'm sorry, you're now you're a libertarian. A Bill Clinton Democrat's a libertarian. The new Democrat, I can't even put a title on other than woke and weird and Muslim and socialist. So the new Democrats are, if you're an old school Democrat, you're a libertarian. And if you're a new Democrat, you are a potentially Islamic-based socialist hate. We can all agree that up until just recently, there's one thing that Democrats and Republicans should agree on, and that's the love of our country. Regardless of who the president is, it goes through cycles. You'll go through a couple terms for Democrat, couple terms for Republican. You get Barack, that's a two-termer. You get Trump, that's a two-termer. Clinton was a two-termer. Bush was a two-termer. You know, it goes through cycles. And the Democrats are going to have a cycle here soon. But unilaterally, both parties, even though your guy may not be in power, when Barack Obama was in power, black guy, Democrat, I still loved my country. When Joe Biden was in power, I thought he was horrible. Jimmy Carter thought he was horrible, but I loved our country. I loved our country, and I knew I'd have some relief soon. This buffoon would be ousted out, that people would find a better person. But regardless of who our president is and his political affiliation, we genuinely love our country. We're proud of our country. Not anymore. The new Democratic way is to hate your country, to be a socialist, and potentially Muslim. And New York is almost entirely that, starting with the mayor, and now three Congress seats flipped last night. And they didn't flip Republican to Democrat. They flipped regular Democrat, Bill Clinton, regular Democrat, to now this new Islamic Muhammad socialist hatred of America. So they went regular Democrat to now the new Democrat. And the new Democrat, even Stephen A. Smith says, we've got to hit a timeout. If this is how the Democratic Party is headed, we're going to lose our country. And hopefully it's only just these little sleeper cells. Minneapolis will be the next to flip.
4: Detroit or Michigan?
0: Detroit. Michigan? Detroit. There's a high Islamic Muslim rate in Detroit. I think they're the highest. So if New York's already flipped to Islam, socialist, Islamic, leftist, progressive, then Detroit's next, followed by
2: Jihadocrat.
0: Minneapolis. We'll do that next.
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1: Oh, come on! 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
3: Rossaday in Gettysburg, $20.
2: I think Tuttle's going to hit the 1,000 like deal. I'm sorry, the 1,000 times up.
4: I asked Mach if I could, do the hob mic, but I've been chatting with people, so I'll start letting them know to hit the like.
2: Yeah. Oh, so I was like, during the hob mic, you get on there and actually chat via the comment, yippee-o.
4: Yes.
2: Are you on YouTube or Rumble?
4: YouTube.
2: Fantastic. If you'd like to speak privately to Tuttle during the hot mic, he is available for you to shout out. Please be kind. Because I think he has moderator status. He can block you.
4: Well, I'm not. I mean, if you tell me to block somebody,
2: no,
4: I will.
2: No, I'm not. I want to be less aggressive on blocking people. Because now chat is full of people that actually are subscribing to be chat. But that also can be a hater as well. Our moderators know. A smart-ass snide comment from vitriol and hate. And so appreciate the thumbs up. Follow us if you'd like. Getting inching closer to 145,000 subs. I think Facebook, we're approaching, I think, 300,000.
3: That's good. It's growing quick.
2: We're growing. Appreciate everybody. This is... Mondami-backed candidates win New York primary races. And like Lummi said, it's time to sell the rental Airbnb Verbo house because there's going to be thousands of families that move out of New York. You know, you can be in New York and still not have to be governed by Mondami, but now that your congressman is a progressive left socialist Islamic Democrat that is does not align with your standard Democratic beliefs, I'm out of there.
4: And that's I'm moving
2: to Florida. What's that, Tuds?
4: I'm voting for Fishback. Have you looked into James Fishback at all? Like,
2: For governor?
4: Yeah, for governor of the state of Florida.
2: No, like, I haven't.
4: Ooh, man, he's a big heat getter. But like, he's one to tax people that he was like, Florida's full. Like, we don't need any more people right now. And he's one to put a tax.
2: Like an impact fee?
4: Mm-hmm.
2: When I first moved to Florida in 1990 and I worked at, I moved from Philadelphia to Orlando and worked at XL 106.7 for a year.
4: Good station.
2: But I had Illinois plates on my car because I was only in Philadelphia for like 3 months. So I bought my brand new Dodge Conquest in Illinois. And so I still had Illinois plates in Pennsylvania. Wasn't a big deal. So I moved to Florida. Now back then, me and Johnny Magic used to hang out all the time, and Johnny Magic had just came from like Charlotte or North Carolina or somewhere, and I had just came from Philly, and we weren't really making that kind of, $500 was a lot of money, but back then they had a $500, if you were to switch your license plates over to a Florida registration, there was a $500 impact fee, and I don't know that they do that anymore, but we need to start doing that. And having an impact fee once to take care of the people that are from Florida or have lived here for a long period of time. And secondly, these influx of there's going to be tens of thousands of people that flee New York because of what's happening politically.
5: And tonight.
2: Here's Mom Donnie. Now, you know what? I thought that this guy was, you know, able to bamboozle a large contingency of Muslims in New York City. And they stole the election because the average, not somewhat lazy, doesn't really care person doesn't go to the polls. But when you get this special subsect of a, then all, you know that every Muslim and every person that thinks like he does went to the polls. They all organized and had enough to win. Whereas the regular Democrat, I guess Chris Cuomo was in it or whoever. I don't know. I don't know how this guy won, but he won. And, you know,
3: Macho said, I guess he's hearing that it was a lot of young people.
2: Yeah, the young people and then the hardcore Islamic people got together, organized, and got this guy in. Well, you can live in New York and still not have to live in the city and be and deal with this nut jobs stuff. By the way, none of what he promised he was able to get through. He wanted to do free bus rides. Didn't happen. The governor shot it down. He wanted to do free daycare, got shot down. He wanted to do free grocery stores. The first one's not going to open up till 2029, and it's only going to be one.
4: What?
2: Yeah.
4: Free?
2: Free grocery. Yes.
3: David Blair, $37. Kansas City had a free grocery store shut down, I think, after a couple months.
2: Yeah. So here is, so Mandani endorses these three Islamic, progressive, leftist, socialist candidates. And all three now are going to be in the United States Congress.
5: New York City Mayor Zohran Mamdani's political influence proved strong in New York's primary election results tonight. All three progressive candidates that Mamdani endorsed will win their House primaries, including defeating two Democratic incumbents. Educator and immigrant rights activist Dari Lisa Avila.
2: Educator and immigrant rights activist. No political... No history of being in politics. She's a teacher that backs immigration. She won.
5: Yes, Chevalier defeated incumbent Rep. Adriana Espaillat in New York's 13th congressional district.
6: Over the past 8 months, all of you in this room know how much the Democratic machine has tried to pound us out.
2: And again, you got fragmentation within the Democratic Party. She just said, we all know how much the Democratic machine tried to count us out. So now the Democrats are fragmenting their base, and I don't think it's good. It's certainly not healthy for the party. Because you got regular Democrats, and then you got these weirdos. These are the weirdos. These are the people that want to, you know, give gay rights parades and shut down and make baseball teams have to wear gay pride uniforms and allow, you know, cross dressing to be taught in the schools and for, you know, transgender people to be able to do sex changes behind their mom and dad's back at early ages. And like, it's just it's a weird subsect of the Democratic Party. It's the furthest thing from what real Democrats, true Democrats, Barack Obama, Bill Clinton, those Democrats, what they stand for. It's a bunch of weirdos that don't even believe in the religion that built our country. I mean, fundamentally, isn't one of our big things that we stand behind is in God we trust.
3: Yeah.
2: They don't believe in God. What are we supposed to change? We're supposed to change our currency to in Muhammad we trust?
4: Well, I don't think we should have any religion.
2: I agree. I agree, but that's not what our forefathers thought.
5: Former New York City Comptroller Brad Lander defeated incumbent Representative Dan Goldman in New York's 10th congressional district.
7: What a glorious time to be a New Yorker!
2: Jesus Christ.
5: A New York State Assembly member Claire Valdez defeated Brooklyn Borough President Antonio Reynoso in New York 7. Mamdani, the 34-year-old Democratic Socialist mayor, has been vocal about what he sees as the future of the Democratic Party, citing the slate of progressive candidates he endorsed. Both Valdez and Chevalier are members of the Democratic Socialists of America, known as...
2: What? The Democrat Socialists of America. Did you ever think that in our country, regardless if you're Republican or Democrat, that we would put a socialist into office, which is completely what our country is not built upon? We're not a socialist country. We're a capitalistic country. like socialists have always been indoctrined to us, regardless of your political affiliation, as not good. That's what Russia is.
4: Yep.
2: That's what the communist states are. It's ran on socialistic values.
4: North Korea.
2: Fundamentally, they're socialists before they're anything. And now we have candidates that identify as socialists that are going to represent the American public.
5: DSA. DSA! DSA! Nur Mondani made a late move with his endorsement in the race for New York 13, where he chose to back Chevalier over Esbayat. Chevalier has also been a controversial figure in the race for her attendance at a pro-Palestinian rally the day after the October 7th, 2023 attacks in Israel. CNN's K-File reported as well.
2: Man, as Jewish as New York is, you would think that the New York Jewish contingency would not have allowed this to happen. She was at a pro-Palestinian gathering the day after the October 7th gimmick.
5: The deleted social media posts disparaging Democratic leaders were also posted.
2: How? So here is now, when you got the bitches on The View that are a little bit worried about a Democratic candidate that won, hey, you got problems. You cannot get, you know, five women together that are more Democratic than these five yentas. And when they say we need to hit the brakes, you can think that Bubba the Love Sponge has some type of personal anti-democratic agenda, which I do not. Hell, I align my, I wish we could get Bill Clinton back. I didn't realize how good Bill Clinton was until he was gone. We didn't have a war. We had a balanced budget, a surplus. So he got a little oral in the off, and who wouldn't?
4: That's
2: when you're married to that pig. I mean, really, his only crime was getting oral in the. Who cares? Oral is oral. It didn't even count.
4: I think they had an agreement.
2: Whatever. Yeah, I think they did too. But when you got these bitches that are saying we need to burn a timeout as Democrats, I can't wait to talk to John Morgan next week because, you know, he feels so strongly about how bad the Democratic Party is, not only in itself, but, you know, fragmented into. I can't wait to Tuttle to see what he says about Mondami.
4: As he's too now, rich to like it.
2: And so, yeah, exactly. You know, John Morgan's now starting a new party called Common Ground. I'm going to push it. The minute I can register as such, I will.
8: Listen, Mondani does emerge as a kingmaker, but at what expense? He just absolutely neutered Hakeem Jeffries and Chuck Schumer, who have the job of trying to win back the House and Senate for Democrats by endorsing candidates against sitting House members.
9: Well, how did he neuter them exactly?
8: Because what he's... I'm going to get into it. Just let me get into this. All so right. You just talked about these goods and services. You want the police to come. You want the fire department to come. Well, one of your new candidates, Avila Chevalier, who won last night, wants to abolish the police and all prisons. She was asked four times, how would you deal with somebody who committed murder then? What is your plan? And she dodged and didn't answer. She tweeted that...
2: Now, when you got these bitches that are worried about a Democratic candidate, that Democrat candidate is a piece of shiz.
3: Yeah.
2: Because these girls toe the Democratic line lockstep.
8: Obama is evil. Biden is a rapist and a war criminal. And bleep Kamala Harris. These were not people running on an affordability agenda. These were...
2: This girl's kind of hot.
4: Yeah.
2: I will tell you that. She is really attractive.
4: That hair.
2: Mm.
8: Left-wing extremists that were...
2: There you go. Left-wing extremists. That's what the Democratic Party is turning into right before your own eyes. It starts with the largest city and state population-wise, and it triculates from there. Just like Lummy says, Detroit will be next, then Minneapolis.
3: Don't count out Tampa soon.
8: Acted last night at the expense of moderate Democrats. So a seat that you guys do need to win if you want to take back the House.
9: I don't like the way she sounds at all.
8: Well, that's what I'm saying.
9: Well, she's not the party. But she's one person.
8: But that is the point. These candidates that were endorsed by DSA, the Democratic Socialists, were extreme.
2: So even these hardcore Democrat New York bitches, they're bamboozled. They're like, what? What's happening? Oh, that's only one vote. Well, it started with Mondami. Now it's triculated into three Congress people representing New York that'll be in the United States Congress. That's where the disease starts spreading. AIDS only started with one guy blasting a monkey.
4: If I was the producer of The View, I'm putting a flamboyant gay man on that panel.
2: Yes, me too. way over the top. Like a RuPaul kind of deal.
4: Yeah.
2: Yeah.
4: Oh, yeah.
2: Yeah. I put RuPaul. You know what? The View's only RuPaul away from being complete. This is New York is no longer an American state. The Democratic Party is no longer an American political party. Mondami endorsed this chick here. Won the they won the Democrat. A lot of people are like, well, don't jump your gun, Bubba. They only won the primary. Well, here's the deal. There's no Republican that's ever going to win ever in New York. So when you win the Democratic primary, you won. You won. Unless these people are just so whacked that, you know, maybe this does give hope to a conservative Republican to get in because the Democrats, you know, this candidate is just so whacked that you got regular Democrats like John Morgan and other, you know, Democrats that would be like, I'm not voting for socialism. I'm voting for an American, at least. Somebody that doesn't wear a hijab and praise Allah. This woman also blamed that this woman here, who is now the Democratic candidate for a congressional seat in Congress out of New York, she blames 9/11 on America. She probably the worst thing to happen to our country, let alone a New York.
3: David Blair, $37.
2: Like thank you very much, David Blair. Single-handedly, I think we would agree that it's the worst thing to happen to our country.
4: Yes.
2: Now, if you were to even if you fragment that even more so, it absolutely is the worst thing ever to happen to New Yorkers. I mean, New Yorkers lost 3,000-4,000 people.
4: Think about all the people that died later.
2: In 9/11. Think about all the firefighters and first responders. Hell, the majority of the deaths were those poor heroes. And when you are going to say that the most despicable, deadliest attack on U.S. soil outside of Pearl Harbor, which I think the casualties in 9/11 were more so than Pearl Harbor.
4: Yeah,
2: the worst attack and killing of Americans. And you are going to represent that area. Now, if you're in Iowa or Portland, Oregon, but you're now the congressional member that represents the very city that lost nearly 3,000 or 4,000 people. 3,000 or 4,000 New Yorkers died in this tragedy. And you, representing these people in Congress, are going to say that we as America deserved it and had it coming to us. There is no way this person should be like, it blows my mind.
8: And listen to, like, she's like,
2: what is she, 25, 26? And I just want to let you know,
8: The system of capitalism and racism and white supremacy, et cetera, and Islamophobia have all been used, colonize lands, right, to take resources from other people. And so this is like a long trajectory. And we're just seeing the manifestations of that continuation, right, with 9/11.
2: So because of all that, 9/11 happened. Listen to how she slips it in. She brings all that up, and then she says,
8: right, with 9/11. So a lot of times when people are asking us to respond about, you know, attack, right, when if you look back, like, historically, right,
2: a
8: lot of us come from lands that were colonized, lands where wars are being waged, right? And a lot of times because of U.S. policy or the policies in Europe. And so I find that we can connect over that, but then also that the idea that we have to apologize for, like, a terror attack that, like, a couple of people did, and then there is no
2: apology. All right, hold on. You're right. You, as a Muslim, don't have to apologize for what other Muslims did to our country. That wasn't on you. That was on a select group of people that praise this and worship the same God you do. But by the same token, you can't. And this is mostly a Democratic and African-American thing. You can't put slavery. If we can't put the attacks of 9/11 on you, then you can't put slavery on white people. Because you don't have anything to do. You personally didn't have anything to do with those attacks. People that think the same way you do and worship the same God you do. They did it, but that's not on your tab. Just like my family never owned slaves. I don't want to hear slave reparations or anything to do with slavery. So we can't blame 9/11 on you, and you can't blame slavery on us.
10: These are reparations for genocide and for slavery.
2: But you can. You want to distance yourself from the Islamic people that attacked our country, a.k.a. 9/11, but you want slavery reparations amongst African Americans.
10: For, like, a terror attack that, like, a couple of people did, and then there is no apologies or reparations for genocide and for slavery, et cetera, is something that I kind of find, like, reprehensible. Mm-hmm.
2: Now, my man. I love Stephen A. Smith most of the time because he carries so many different big sticks. One, he's a Democrat, and two, he's an African-American. So when you start saying that Carmelo Anthony is innocent and you start saying that, you know, Democratic Party is this or that, Stephen A. will bring you back to center. A lot of people don't like him, but this is for the very reason that I do like him. I may not agree with he is annoying, but he also makes a lot of sense sometimes. And you got to put up with the annoying aspect of him sometimes to be able to get to some of these hidden gems that he speaks of, because he doesn't care. He doesn't care if you think he's annoying. He doesn't care if you like him. He doesn't care if you should say he should stick to sports. Occasionally he'll pull something out of his ass that's brilliant.
11: Ladies and gentlemen, let me be very, very clear. If the Democratic Party becomes the likes of Zohran Mamdani, who, by the way, I like, not trying to throw any shade on him or anything like that, but if the Democratic Party becomes him, you have no chance. You have no chance on a national basis in terms of the presidency. In Senate seats in the House, you have no chance. You have no chance. I want to be very, very clear about that. You might have a democratic socialist sprinkled here and there, but that ain't what America is. America's about capitalism. America's about dollars and cents. America's about an economy, a flourishing economy. Okay? And you know what it's not about? Free stuff. Somebody got to say it, so I'm going to say it. Ladies and gentlemen.
2: I mean, is he not right?
3: Yeah.
2: Dead on. If this is where the Democrats think their party needs to go, good luck. You're done. And maybe go right. Maybe that just adds fuel to the fire of the John Morgan-based common ground. How many Democrats are going to abandon the fact that they're turning into a socialistic party? I mean, they're actually electing people that identify as Democratic Socialists.
3: That's how they
2: describe. They're not trying to hide behind it. They're not trying to say, "Oh no, we're not socialists. We believe in capitalism." No. They're saying we are democratic socialists. Stephen A. Smith can't say
4: run for president.
2: No, yeah, he can. No, he can't. Oh, no, he can't.
4: I didn't know if he was born.
2: No, he was born in I forget, somewhere over in Africa.
4: Oh,
2: but Stephen A. Smith's right. You may be able to pick off some sleeper cells, maybe Detroit, Minneapolis, Portland, Maine, Portland, Oregon, Portland, Washington, wherever the hell it is, L.A. You might be able to pick off a few of these, but you are going to be construed by the average Democrat as weird. We do not function well under socialistic type values. We are a capitalistic society. It's one of the reasons why we gained our independence. And we're not about to give that up now. And there's not enough support nationally to keep this weird thing going. The people in Iowa, Indiana, Kentucky, Georgia, Louisiana, Florida, Mississippi, Texas, you're not going to get anybody of any of the largest states, red, and even moderately blue states. Arizona's a flip-flop state. Nevada's a flip-flop state. You're not going to get anybody to support Islamic socialism. That almost sounds just absolutely the most un-American thing you can say. Islamic socialism. I don't care who you vote for. That's not what we are going to ever put up in office. So all you're doing is ruining your party. And so John Morgan will come in with this common ground. I don't know if it's going to be a thing or not, but it's got it. I mean, automatically it's going to be a self-builder in the fact that the Democrats are just absolutely fragmenting their party.
3: I can see about 100 billboards popping up.
2: Yeah.
3: He loves the billboards.
2: Oh, he does love the billboards. When his we return, this guy here has been one of these guys that said that that the Austin Metcalf guy fell on to the knife. That Carmelo Anthony did not stab him. That he tripped and fell right onto the knife. And that Carmelo Anthony just had his knife right here like this in a fixed position. And that Carmelo and that Austin Metcalf just fell on it.
3: Who, Dr. Umar?
4: This guy is...
2: Oh, he's a nut job. He's a straight... And you know what he is? He's a race baiter, too. Is that what you're going to say, Tuttle? Like, this guy race baits.
4: Him and Shane Gillis are in, like, a feud right now. The guy, the comedian.
2: Yeah.
4: Because he called him, like, a Neanderthal over some jokes and stuff. And he was like... you know, Dr. Umar has a school, too. I don't know if you know that. Like, where he indoctrines, you know... young Americans to think exactly
2: so
4: how
2: like
4: he
2: a,
4: thinks.
2: Like almost like a Jerry Jones, you know, kind of like Waco, Texas, kind of cult-like deal?
4: Well, I mean, it's a school where, you know, they teach math and all that stuff, but, you know, it's heavily towards one, you know, particular thing.
2: So listen, Tuttle, I did want to thank you for you and Kristen's podcasts. You guys have been killing it.
4: Oh, thank you.
2: And Lummy and I just talked about today us doing more content. Lummy and I are going to start doing some food reviews. Lummy's going to start doing his Friday recap,
3: yep.
2: His Thursday sports show. I got my buddy Pete that I'm starting a new podcast with. One, I got one in the can. I did three Break It Down Bubba's yesterday. I got Lana Turner, you know, Ralphie Mae's wife. She's gonna be in on this coming Monday, Lummy, in studio.
3: Yeah. Oh, nice.
2: The premiere of her new documentary is gonna be shown down in Sarasota. I think I forget what day it is. But she's gonna be in the studio next week. I got another dude, you know, Oliver Stone's son, Sean Stone, just did Tucker's show. And I got him as a guest. And then I got three other podcasts so I give these guests two options. Do you want to be on the morning syndicated show, of which I can block out 30 minutes, or if you want to go long form, I can take you over to the podcast.
3: I should ask you this morning, I forgot, because I had two guys that were wanting to come on. So you're back to ready to roll the...
2: Yep.
3: Okay.
2: Yep. And start booking me.
3: Gotcha.
2: And, you know, Mondays and Tuesdays are probably the only day that I can't. Because those are days I'm going to probably be doing with Pete.
3: Yeah, I was going to shoot for like a Wednesday.
2: Yeah. Wednesday, Thursdays, I'm wide open. Those are going to be my taping days.
3: All right.
2: But we're going to start churning out a lot more stuff. And I wanted to thank Tuttle and Kristen. Their podcast is doing well for us. Thank you, Tuttle. It's great.
3: Oh, you're welcome.
2: I actually have listened to a little bit of it. I got to tell you, Tuttle, she's kind of got the it factor.
4: Yeah, no, I mean, she jumps, like, she's not, like...
2: You can tell that she's been on a mic before. You can tell that she knows how to tell a story. And you guys gel well together.
4: We did a NASCAR show for, like, 2 years.
2: Unfortunately, you're not getting any of that ass. And unfortunately, you're still married to her. I don't like that. I mean, I'm pulling for you. And let me, the over-the-line guys, too.
3: Yeah.
2: Thank you guys for giving us... There's a lot of Bubba Army that listens to every piece of content or watches every piece of content we put out. And if you're a member, either on Bubba Army HQ or on our YouTube channel, you can pretty much have access to it all. Now, today...
3: Also, the Lana Turner is July 17th.
2: Yeah, in Sarasota.
3: Yes.
2: And she's going to be on the show Monday the 13th at 9 a.m. here in the studios.
3: Perfect.
2: So the other thing I was going to say, you completely did me dirty there. I was going to say something now. Damn it.
3: Sorry.
2: Asshole.
4: It's about doing new content. Everybody's doing new content.
2: Oh, no, Lummy. Aren't we supposed to start beta testing the app today?
3: Yes, we are.
2: Yeah.
3: Just waiting to get it in our email.
2: Right. We're supposed to have the app today, probably no later tomorrow, for us to start fiddle messing around with it over the weekend, trying to find bugs, trying to find issues so that they can fix them, and we go to market in 2 weeks. But we're supposed
4: to get a test version?
2: Yeah, absolutely. We'll give you the beta and just peruse around it. And if you find a hiccup or a bug, let us know. Get it, Tuttle, trying to trip it up.
4: Find something.
2: And you're good at that, man. I mean, if there's somebody that can find something wrong with something and irritate, it's you. You're the irritator. Anyway, I'm excited about that. I wanted to thank Kristen and Tuttle and the Over the Line guys. And Lummy and I are going to start stepping it up with food reviews. Lummy's also going to start doing the Thursday sports show and the Friday. Who's going to do your weekend review with you?
3: I may try to get just a different person every week, even Gary, but he's been busy. But even having him on from time to time.
4: Is it just an hour?
3: Yeah.
2: Tuttle.
4: Okay. I mean, if you ever need me to jump in, like I can.
2: Tuttle's the utility guy, man.
3: Perfect.
2: He can play short, but he also can play right. And he can't pitch.
4: I'll put on. Well, I mean, I'd be good that, but I mean, I'm pretty efficient with the first base mitt.
2: Are you?
4: Yeah.
2: Let me the Rays actually won last night.
3: I know they beat the Royals. So
2: the half ass Royals.
3: Yeah,
2: I think they're. By the way, I got another nice little $100 Colton and Tuttle.
3: Nice.
2: Got my Tiz T-shirt. Michael Rose. Is it Rozier? Rocher?
3: Yeah, that sounds
2: Michael Rocher.
3: Right.
2: Rozier. Thank you, my friend. Appreciate it.
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17: Whenever someone asks, how was your weekend? Or, what have you been up to? Or just, what's new? Have a good answer. Just do what you love. Toyo Tires.
18: They Portnoy as they poured on to Angel Reese to make her the villain.
19: You have race baiters on the left, race baiters on the right, everybody trying to make this rivalry about race. And yes, I'm sure there are some black people who hate Caitlyn just because she's white. I'm sure there's white people who hate Angel just because she's black. But I want to speak for what I feel is Caitlin Clark fans, and not just flyby. I've been following Caitlin now 3-4 years, seen every single one of her games, followed the WNBA, all of it, followed Angel Reese. And the way Ryan Clark just drops my name like hate, that like Caitlin Clark fans or Fever fans or Iowa Hawkeye fans don't have a right or a reason to hate Angel Reese, like she's a victim out of the clouds just because of the color of their skin, is infuriating. Caitlin fans have every reason to hate Angel Reese. And I say hate in like the sports sense, like you hate your rival. I hated Peyton Manning. Red Sox fans hate Yankee fans. Fever fans, Caitlin fans should hate Angel Reese. Angel Reese has been nothing but an instigator, agitator, and jackass basically for the last couple of years.
2: She has. I mean, the most... Like last year when she said, when again, one of the comments that really gets my crawl, if you will, is when a reporter was asking Angel Reese, aren't you excited about Caitlin Clark and the new set of eyeballs and the amount of attention that the WNBA is getting? Rather than just say, yes, it's great for the sport. It's really good for the sport. She had to throw herself in there. That's a little narcissistic.
19: Yes, it started in the NCAA final, which we all saw when Angel, no one even knew who she was at this point, taunted.
2: Yeah, I mean, let's not forget, this all started with Angel Reese being a real taunting bitch and doing the John Cena, you can't see me, to Caitlin Clark when LSU beat Iowa for the national championship. That's where this first started. Angel Reese started this.
19: And harassed Caitlin for like 10 to 15.
2: She's going to get the ring. Look, you can't see me. I'm going to get the ring.
19: To 20 seconds after the championship is over, pointing at the finger, doing this thing to her, stalking her up and down the court. To this day, I've asked many people, show me an example of a player winning a championship and acting like that.
2: Yeah, true. Show me a player that's done that.
19: Zero examples except Angel Reese. And I know what I heard Stephen A. say. It, and I heard people, well, that's what Caitlin used to do. It's just a taste of her own medicine.
2: I never seen Caitlin do that.
19: That's just a myth. That's a lie. That never happened. You may be able to find a clip of Caitlin doing this to after hitting a shot or going back down the court or even to her trainer. Never stalking another player. Every clip that has Caitlin Clark doing that or doing something, it's 1 second long and then conveniently cut. Find me the whole circumstance.
2: The whole content and body of work of her doing that.
19: You say Caitlin acted like Angel Reese. Never happened.
2: And Caitlin never did it to Angel Reese.
19: If that was the only incident, this thing's probably dead. But Angel Reese has doubled down, tripled down, quadrupled down, actually built her entire persona about being like Caitlin.
2: And you know what? This could be, and you guys are all sports fans, this could literally be, they could turn this around. I don't think they can turn it around now because there's just too much hate and the fans wouldn't buy it. But they could turn this around into a Magic Larry deal. You know, the NBA, they said, was faltering before Magic and Larry got in. It was faltering. It was not doing well. In fact, the teams had to travel commercially. And you know what? And clear up until Magic and Larry got there, they didn't even play the games live. They played them on tape delay because the NBA sucked. I mean, they had a few stars, Dr. J, a couple of them, but not until Larry and Magic brought the rivalry, but they weren't. They played hard, but they didn't hate each other. They end up doing commercials together. Now they're best friends. I mean, they're literally best friends, but they played each other hard, and there was never a racial component to it, ever. Right? And the NBA built, I mean, Michael Jordan has often said, hey, listen, I went down a Larry Bird, Magic Johnson rabbit hole a few nights ago on YouTube, and they asked Michael Jordan, hey, you know, who do you, you're the greatest of all time, but who do you look up? He said, I look up to two people that busted their ass, that paved the way for me to dominate in the 90s, and that is Larry Bird and Magic Johnson. Had they not come along and reestablished the NFL, I mean the NBA as a viable league, I couldn't have done what I had got to do. He actually, you know, he actually gave credit where credit was due. And it was always kind of a racial thing, Larry Bird and Magic Johnson, but it was in a classy type way, where you would have black guys say, "Damn, that white boy can play." I mean, you can go to YouTube and watch just black player after black player after black player say, "That white boy could play." That white boy could play. Why can't that be with Caitlin? Why can't Angel Reese be Magic Johnson and Caitlin be Larry? And look what Larry and Magic did. The WNBA is in trouble or was in trouble. Caitlin Clark with the Angel Reese kind of as the bad guy has given it a resurgence. But because Angel Reese is a classless bitch and wants to play the race card, is why this can't be a Larry Bird, Magic Johnson. It could very well be a Larry Bird, Magic Johnson and help invigorate the league. And everybody would benefit from it. Everybody that puts on a WNBA jersey from the 11th girl who's a sub to the starting to Caitlin Clark and Angel Reese and everybody in between, Brittany Griner, you all could benefit from this rivalry if it wasn't done in a hateful way, the way Angel Reese is trying to make it.
19: Caitlin's rival, even though talent-wise they're not in the same stratosphere, but you name it, and Angel Reese has done it, whether it's after Kennedy Carter knocked Caitlin down on that cheap shot and Angel jumped off the bench doing the Lombada, whether Angel Reese has gone on.
2: See, Larry and Magic never did any of that. They respected each other. They played each other hard, and they respected him.
19: Social media and light other. About when you're asked a question at a press conference, and Angel Reese is like, people aren't just watching for Caitlin. They're watching for me. This is my league.
2: Thing I keep bringing up.
15: I'll look back in 20 years and be like, yeah, the reason why we watching women's basketball is not just because of one person. It's because of me, too. And I want y'all to realize that.
19: How about.
2: Man, is that. That just doesn't age well.
19: About after Angel Reese whacked her in the head with a flagrant foul after the game, being like, some people get a special whistle, I guess.
15: Going back and looking at the film, I've seen a lot of calls that weren't made. I guess some people got a special whistle.
19: It's just literally one thing.
2: You know, Angel Reese, I don't know who's handling her, but could you handle yourself any worsely? I mean, like, for you. This could be such a special thing, and you're handling it completely different. What are you going to say?
20: I was going to say they let her be herself. They cut off questions yesterday when they started asking about race and everything like that. So I mean, they guard her and they let her say what she wants to.
2: This could be such a good thing if she had a better attitude. She's just, I mean, this could be, again, the only thing I can think of, the emulation, the only thing this could emulate the Larry Magic. And again, that relationship and rivalry has been, you know, has been regarded as what rejuvenated the NBA.
21: Could this be a female problem? You know, because bitches do get a little catty every once in a while.
2: This is completely a catty bitch problem. It's exactly what it is, and it's also a jealousy insecure problem on Angel Reese's behalf. Larry knew that Magic was faster and better in some instances than him, and it just made him play harder. And Magic knew that Larry was better in a couple different instances than him, and it made him play harder.
19: Thing after another, culminating in the other night when a clear, like, take foul that shouldn't have been a flagrant, and Angel gets up and basically attacks.
2: Flops.
19: Caitlin Clark. What has Caitlin Clark said about Angel or ever been, like, rude? Nothing. She just lets her play speak for itself on the court. So spare me the race narrative for 99% of Caitlin Clark fans. If you root for a player, and I became a Caitlin fan because I had never seen a female basketball player, black or white, play like she does. Pull up from the logo three, dimes all over the court, like eyes in the back of the head. It has nothing to do with the color of her skin. There's been tons of white superstars. None of them have captivated a country like Caitlin has. You have what? Diana Taurasi, Sue Bird, Sabrina, now Paige Buchers. None of them do what Caitlin do. None of them play like Caitlin do. So that's why she's so popular. And the jealousy.
2: It's jealousy. It's all Angel Reese jealousy.
19: That, or the hatred that, yes, Angel Reese has towards her and has consistently shown, makes Caitlin fans hate her. And it in things like the other night, why is Caitlin Clark being asked about racism? What does she have to do? She has never said one thing racist. Her fans just love her. But if you have one player who's constantly poking to do with the color of the skin, I'm sick of the Ryan Clarks. I'm sick of.
2: I had to dump him. He said the F word.
19: Stephen A's. I'm sick of ESPN making it a race issue. You have a superior basketball player.
2: It is a race issue, though. It really is.

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1: Who constantly has someone below taking shots at them, won't shut up, and then plays the victim. She said she wanted to be the villain. She's like, I'll be the villain. I'll be the bad guy. It's made her rich. It's made her popular. If she didn't have Caitlyn, nobody would know who she is. If Caitlyn didn't have Angel, it would be the same popularity for Caitlyn.
2: He's right. He's right. Can I hear that again? Because, Seth, I think that's about the probably one of the most purest breakdowns I've ever heard.
1: You want to be the villain.
2: Here we go. This is absolutely perfect.
1: I'll be the villain. I'll be the bad guy. It's made
2: right here. I need this clip.
1: It's made her rich. It's made her popular. If she didn't have Caitlyn, nobody would know who she is. If Caitlyn didn't have Angel, it would be the same popularity for Caitlyn. So can you...
2: Perfect.
1: Please stop with the victim and the race. There's a reason Caitlyn fans have that we don't like Angel Reese, and it's fair. It's sports. Rivalries are fine, but every time they play, the reason we don't like her is racism? No, it's because she's been a jackass for the last 3 years.
2: Bingo. Does Ryan Clark thing make it?
3: That's more about
4: him and RG3.
5: The WNBA has this exciting rivalry. I hate the fact that they're always pinned against one another. RG3 called what Angel Reese did hate. He said you could see the hate on her face for Caitlin Clark. I'm not really sure when we moved in to being able to read the expressions of a person and know their intent. He does understand hate because I think he also understands the hate of self. When you look at the play, which is all we could speak to as professionals, Angel Reese pushed one of her teammates. Caitlin Clark had a hard foul, which is part of basketball. I feel like it was assessed correctly. And Angel Reese's reaction is the sort of reaction you get in a situation when you feel like you took an intentionally hard foul.
2: And so- no, you flopped. I'm not even going to listen to another second of this nonsense. You flopped. You flopped. You flopped. You got your arm grabbed. She grabbed your right shooting arm, the arm that you were going to use to put up a layup, a give me layup, and she grabbed it and pinned it against your body. That's all she did. You could have taken a couple stutter steps and been fine. You decided to flop down on the ground, get up, and make it what it's turned into. This is a racial situation, and it's black girl hates white girl and uses it to just absolutely, in my opinion, make an ass out of herself. If you didn't think there could be more P. Diddy stuff, well, you know, every day there's the trial is going to last, what they're saying, 3-4 weeks?
3: Yes. Yeah.
2: Exotic male dancer, the Punisher, reads erotic tales about Cassie. And P. Diddy supposedly had erectile dysfunction most of the time. He couldn't even get a bone.
3: Really?
2: That's what they're saying.
6: Was that why they had to call in the Punisher?
2: I think they had to call in the Punisher because...
6: the closer.
2: Not only did, you know, I mean, Cassie needed some D. Cassie needed her D. And her man couldn't get... All he was is, you know, Soft Noodle Jones.
6: You think it was so the pharmaceuticals?
2: I think, listen, when you take... Perks and Somas, and I mean, Tuttle will tell you he used to be addicted to opioids. And when you're addicted to opioids, you can't get a boner.
4: Yeah,
2: let's just talk from real life experiences. I mean, Tuttle, when you were addicted to opioids, could you get a boner?
4: I could every once in a while, but it was far and few between. But man, I was like the Punisher for real, because like I could.
2: So
4: never,
2: if you could
4: like,
2: get a complete. Bone, if you could get a bone, you could go forever.
4: Yeah. Oh yeah.
2: But getting a bone sometimes, you know, if you had too many perks and you didn't have enough, you know, Cialis or Viagra, you had Soft Noodle Willie.
4: Oh yeah. Somebody sent me some Canadian Viagra one time, and it was really good.
2: At that point, you're going for 2 hours. She thinks you're Superman because you can't get your...

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1: Oh, dude, I rubbed some skin off, man.
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1: Me, Tunnel, Seth, the Kush, Money, Lummy, Macho Man, running around, keeping us on the air. I saw this today, and I'm like...
2: I thought you'd like it.
1: I'm like, come on, dude. I mean, come on.
2: And what way to invest his money, though?
1: Let's get into the story. And that is Hulk Hogan saving Hooters? Former WWE star eyes up a bid for the classic American brand. If you read it further, it says that his investors in his beer company. No, in order to get a beer company off the ground and distributed like he has. He's got great distribution. They're now, they sponsor the world. They actually sponsor dirt racing, Lummy. They sponsor the World of Outlaws.
2: Yeah.
1: Yeah, I mean, like, you know, they have obviously a ton of capital. I think they got great distribution. I don't know how the beer sales are going, but they must be going pretty good.
3: Have you tried it?
1: No, I've not tried it. I'm not a big beer drinker. But... Hogan is not going to put his own money into it. Just like he didn't put his own money in, you know, it first started out that Hogan's Beach Club, you know, over there on the causeway. That was the Ben, you know, that Ben Maller guy?
2: Yes.
1: That was his money. Hmm. And I think that's who his money guy is. I think
2: Ben Maller's not involved in he's come out and said he's not involved in real American beer. He's got a couple other guys. But the Ben Maller guy, you know, like you said.
1: Did him and Hogan have a fallout?
2: No, they have other ventures that they're doing.
1: Okay. I could see Ben Maller maybe being a guy on this. Hogan is going to try to organize his investors with his beer company in conjunction with maybe a Ben Maller and a few others, and maybe buy the Hooters. Hooters is getting ready to file for bankruptcy or something like that.
2: They already did.
1: And so, like, how can Hulk Hogan save Hooters? Hulk Hogan.
4: Will the girls start tearing their shirts off, brother?
3: A Hooters hoodie tie-in would be pretty good.
2: It's Hogan did say it's a way that he can bring Hooters back to freedom, grit, and good times.
3: Jesus Christ.
1: Freedom. Dear Terry Bollea. Former best friend of mine, and because of me and my testimony, and because I did a job for you clean in the middle, and that's all I'm going to say, you became more richer than you ever could have been in wrestling. You at one time were at such a low point where you were living with me thinking about committing suicide. Yes, I taped you having sex with my wife on my surveillance system. I did not erase it. I saved it. I should have not done that. When I was going through my divorce, I had to vacate my home for 30 days. I took the copy because I didn't want my wife to have it when realistically it shouldn't even have been existed. Yes, I did hit play on that. I did hit record on that machine. Or more importantly, I hit save. Everything was being recorded. I hit save. And I transferred it to its own individual disk. That's on me. I'll never deny that. I've been, you know, and boy, have I paid dearly. Boy, have I paid dearly. But if I testify at the Gawker trial, instead of having Kevin Hazlett and my attorneys roll up in there and tell the judge, you can bring Bubba up here, but outside of his name and his date of birth, he's going to assert his Fifth Amendment right. So it's just going to be a big hour-long them asking him questions and him saying, I plead the Fifth. I, upon instruction of counsel, assert my Fifth Amendment right. And so she did me a favor was a big, big, I mean, like, was a big blow to Gawker, and she didn't even make me. Now, it would have been to Gawker's advantage for me to go up there in my big boy suit and say all that, because it, you know, at that point puts doubt on Terry's story, because I won't answer these questions. But when the judge just stands up and says, Mr. Klim is the next person to be called to the witness stand, and Mr. Klim has asserted his Fifth Amendment rights on all questions outside of his name and date of birth, so go on record for any questions that you had Mr. Klim, for Mr. Klim, he asserts his Fifth Amendment right. That was a huge blow to Gawker. Had I went up there and answered the questions, Hogan would have lost. They had me set up. We knew the questions. We knew where I'd made mistakes. The FBI pencil whipped me on what they call a 203, which is an investigation report. And I, you know, I was with the FBI with Stephen Diaco. We called the FBI on another situation. And the FBI, I was in the break room. I was in the break room.
2: Yeah.
1: And these two FBI agents, Steve Diaco is talking to the FBI agents. They're there at our attorney's office because a troll, you know, led by, you know, the Jack Stiefels, the Randy Hahns, you know, let me all the Ludlows, you know, the
3: OGs,
1: the original OGs, they had gotten this troll game so stirred up that Steve Diaco, finally one of them found Steve Diaco's home address and cut a cat in half. And put a half of a dead cat on his front doorstep. So Stephen calls the FBI to say, listen, this troll game that Bubba has gotten himself into via Twitter, and I was giving the FBI the Randy Hahns, the Jack Stiefels, I was giving them all, you know, the Obis.
5: Was it Steve's cat or just a random cat?
1: No, it was a random cat.
3: Poor cat.
1: Still, finding a random dead half cat.
5: It's a hell of a message.
1: I mean, what? And it's like, what message is it?
3: Is that like an Italian thing? Sicilian?
1: I don't know. So we call the FBI to tell them, I got the FBI. I'm giving them all my trolls, like the names I mentioned a few minutes ago. I said, Randy Hahn lives in Phoenix. He's probably one of the biggest pieces of shiz there are. And I mean, they're like, this is when we're in the conference room and they're writing it all down. And then we're taking a break. I'm not the subject of the investigation. And I mean, Steve is upon, you know, telling the FBI that, listen, this troll game, these people who hate Bubba are now have infiltrated my family life. And now my 5 or 6, 7 year old daughter wakes up and goes outside to go to school. And on our front porch, there's a dead cat cut in half. This has gone too far. And so I'm in the break room and there's two FBI agents. And it's literally like October 8th or 9th. It's the day after Calta released the sex tape on Gawker. Spice Boy couldn't bribe Hogan at the Sand Pearl restaurant, at the Sand Pearl Hotel. Spice Boy with David Houston as Terry's, you know, counsel, and more importantly, Spice Boy hiring Keith Davidson and his wife's best friend who worked at Bank of America, Laura Burbridge, to represent Mr. X, who is Spice Boy. They tried to shake Hogan down for $300,000 for the tapes. The feds come in after Hogan signs the checks, arrest Keith Davidson and Laura Burbridge for extortion, and the United States attorney decides not to file charges because Bubba the Love Sponge cannot be portrayed as a victim. Brian Albritton, who used to be my attorney, who was the former U.S. who was the former U.S. attorney, and now his assistant, Robert O'Neill, is the main guy making the decisions. He's the one, he's the lawyer that's representing Keith Davidson. He walks right into the DOJ building here in Tampa and says, listen, you got a shock jock and a pro wrestler. This is going to be a clown show. You don't want to press charges on this. And they didn't. And Spice Boy and everybody that stole the tape got away with it scot-free. So the value is nothing to Spice Boy at this point. He gives it to Caltech contacts Tony Burton. There's emails that show the correspondence. Tony Burton says, "We'll send the disc, send the sex tape to a guy named AJ Delirio at this address." That's what Merch Crick got her ass kicked for when she asked Calta about it at his personal appearance. How can you say you didn't have anything to do with the sex tape when we have an email from you and your agent with your agent telling you to send the sex tape to Gawker? How can you say you didn't have anything to do with it? Then he pie-faced her, threw her out. Oh, and guess what? There was no charges on that either, because guess what? Guess who her boyfriend is?
2: You.
1: Bubba the Love Sponge. Mm. He's bad guy, Dick. So I'm in the break room and the FBI goes to me, "Hey, what about that Hogan sex tape?" I go, "God, I know, man. This is ridiculous. This is going to be horrible." And they're like, "Yeah, I know it. And, you know, how did it get out? Did Hogan know he was being taped?" And I can remember like it was nothing, because I don't drink coffee and they do. They were pouring cups of coffee to each other. One guy had the pot and he poured his glass and he poured the other guy's glass. And the one guy had like a Scott Baio cut with a black mustache, typical FBI looking dude. and here's what I said. They go, did Hogan know he was being taped? And I said, you know what, guys? I don't know. I don't know what he knew. He lived with me for 3 months. And, you know, he knew I had cameras. But I really don't know if he knew he was being taped. I don't know. I can't answer that question because I don't know. That's what I said. That's what I said. I said I can't. I literally. And so they wrote a report that said Mr. Klim 100% said that Terry knew he had cameras and they were in on it and all this kind of deal to make me look like a real horse's ass. So then I go get deposed by Gawker, and Gawker asks me 14 different times, did Hogan know he was being taped? Well, at that time, you know, there'd been some time that had transpired that, you know, I had found out or deducted that Hogan didn't know he was being taped. I don't think he did. So that's what I said. I don't think Hogan knew he was being taped. I do not think he did. Are you? Then they'd ask it a different way, and I'd be like, I don't think he do. Then they'd ask it a different way, and I'd be like, I don't think Hogan knew. So they were going to put me on the stand to perjure myself, much like Martha Stewart did it. Martha Stewart didn't go to jail for insider stock trading. Martha Stewart went to jail for lying to an FBI agent. And so they were going to put me on the stand and say, Mr. Klim, during your deposition at the Gawker, and during, do you remember being deposed by Gawker? Yes, I do. Do you know that on 14 different times you said Hogan did not know he was being, or it was your opinion that he didn't think he was being taped? Yes, I do. Were you sworn at that time? Were you? Yes, I was sworn. Well, is it true that, you know, whatever day, on October 11th, such and such, that you met with two FBI agents and they said that you said Hogan absolutely knew he was being taped? Now, who's the jury going to believe?
2: FBI.
1: Me? Nope. Bubba the Love Sponge, bad reputation, you know, shock jock, the reputation that I have in this, you know, for being, you know, again, an in-your-face, abrasive shock jock, or two FBI agents who completely lied and pencil-whipped, they're going to believe those two dudes. So they're going to say, well, Mr. Klim, which one were you telling the truth on? Well, at that point, I got to say I was telling the truth on Hogan deal. For Hogan to win, and me, or I say, if I say, well, I was telling the truth with the feds, with the FBI, then I was lying to Gawker, and it make Hogan loses his case, and I go to jail for lying to an FBI agent. So Hogan, I'm glad you have enough money to buy Hooters, and I'm glad that you think you can turn it around. I just wish you knew who did a job straight clean in the middle. I did a job so goddamn clean in the middle that set you up for life. And you know what? You guys can like what I said or not, but that's the truth. That's the bottom line.
3: I wouldn't be shocked if Scientology didn't have some of their hands in this Hooters deal, because isn't the original Hooters like in Clearwater?
1: Yeah. But it's not even close to the Scientology world.
2: Yeah, they're downtown. That Hooters, that's
1: in fact, I think the problems at Hogan, I've been hearing that there's problems in Paradise with Hogan and Sky, and I think that's Scientology driven. I think that the problems he might be potentially having with his current wife, his third wife, is Scientology based, because they're pushing hard to get him to be in Scientology. And I think he knows that if you're going to be positioning yourself as the all-American beer, and I'm going to bring Hooters back to its all-American roots with, you know, grit and all-American sexiness, I don't think that bodes well. Well, I don't think you can be a Scientologist and do that, in my opinion. And I think the minute that people find out that you're a Scientologist, they automatically think you're potentially a weirdo. Right?
2: Yes.
1: Now, there's some stars that have been able to overcome, mega stars like John Travolta, you know, Tom Cruise, Christy Alley when she was alive, that, you know, didn't have to go through the Scientology template, and that is sell your house, sell your cars, sell your 401k, sell everything you got known to man, give it to the church. The church is going to put you up in a little apartment, and you're going to go through the course to try to become OTC9 and clear, and you're going to, when you die, go see Xenu. I don't think Cruz and Kirstie Alley and Travolta have to do any of that. I think they use them just as a PR deal, and I don't think that they have to do any of that. I think if Hogan was to get into Scientology, he'd be a PR deal. But there's public perception. Every one of us, all five of us here, four of us, five of us, do we not, when somebody says the words such and such is a Scientologist, don't you automatically kind of say, kind of weirdo?
3: Yeah. Oh, yeah.
1: Scientologist.
2: 100%.
1: I mean, you could say that guy's Jewish, that guy's Protestant, that guy's Muslim, that guy's Catholic, that guy's Baptist. That's cool. The guy's a Jew. That's cool. The guy's a Baptist. That's cool. That guy's agnostic, for that matter. Nobody of those people get a rap. But the minute you say, hey, he's Scientologist, you automatically think of the guy holding two soup cans on an e-meter trying to find Xenu and get clear. And I think that Hogan is having, I think his wife and his wife's family is trying to push him to Scientology. And I think one of the reasons why you're not seeing her in his Instagram feeds and all this kind of stuff, man, they were lovey-dovey when they first got together. She was there at the Republican National Convention. She actually helped him walk. But Hogan, none of what Hogan's going through right now. Yes, I'll take credit for it. Yes, I'll say it. If I had, I'm not going to say if had I told the truth, but had I not pled the fifth, and had I not done a job straight clean in the middle during the Gawker deposition, where I was asked 15 different times whether you knew about the tape being exposed, you being taped or not, I don't think you would have won. Had I testified that day and not pled the fifth, I don't think you would have won.
3: Do you have to plead the fifth when you're being deposed?
1: No, you don't have. No. Okay.
3: Those transcripts are there somewhere, right? Like
1: you mean my deposition?
3: Yeah.
1: Oh, my deposition's public record. If you go to Pinellas County Court and you type in Bolea, It'll come up with all the lawsuits he's been part of. And he sues everybody from BioSpine to, you know, to Gawker, to him and Linda having problems, to him and Jennifer just getting divorced. But in there, you'll see Cox versus Hogan. That was a lawsuit that got settled for, I don't know to be true, rumor on the streets has it, $55 billion. Ooh. He took home $11 million from the Gawker deal. And look at me, what I got. I got to stick up my ass. I got to stick up my ass, IRS on my ass, trolls galore.
2: But you're happy.
1: I'm happy, right?
6: If you want a deep dive into the Bubba the Love Sponge show from the past, go to BubbaArmyHQ.com. We'll be back after these words.

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1: Kush Money.
2: Yo.
1: I know, somebody on Rumble just said Kush Money with a bunch of American flags.
3: John Kostika.
1: Say it again.
3: John Kostika, $100. On the Bubba Army Tips. New money.
1: Do you know who this guy is?
3: Yes, I do.
1: Is that the one you were talking about?
3: Yeah, Stephen Olinsky.
1: Oh, say it again.
3: Stephen Olinsky.
1: Former Capital, former Penguin.
3: Everyone loves the plugs, he says. $100.
1: That's Brooke Hogan's husband. Hey, have you ever seen, type him in on YouTube. Type in Steve Olinsky fights. And he was kind of a goon.
3: What was he?
1: They would send him in like to take down some dudes. And I got down a rabbit hole on Steve Olinsky fights last weekend. And I talked to Steve and Brooke. We actually,
4: did he say he was a goon? Because that could be considered slang in the hockey world.
1: I have talked to Steve, and he's like, no, I don't get offended by that because I kind of was a goon, and there were times where it made sense for me to go in there and fight, and that's what the coach put me in for. But he said in some circles, in the more modern-day hockey circles, goon could have a negative connotation, but it's not. It's kind of an old school term.
4: Yeah, so, it's like being called a jobber, kind of.
1: Yeah, he's like, the old school players, and it just kind of most recently kind of came maybe derogatory. He said, but anybody that's been in the league for 10 years or more knows that it's not offensive. You know, it's not anything to worry about. It's the new younger kids that potentially, if you're considered a goon, and you know what, goons. Hockey has changed. They don't need as many goons because it's such a speed sport now. You know what I'm saying, Seth? Like, it used to make sense to send in Steve Olinsky to take down your guy, to hip check your guy, your number one guy, and maybe take a penalty or to get beat up, to beat up a guy. But hockey has changed now where they don't need that 2-minute penalty for just beating up a guy.
4: Yeah, everybody's got to have some sort of skill. It's like why the NFL started phasing out fullbacks.
1: Right.
4: So they could have more well-rounded athletes.
1: So Steve is like, if you're a good defenseman and you can fight, then you're great. But if you've made the league because you're a decent defenseman and you're a hell of a fighter, well, then you're on the wrong side of the league. Now, you never used to be. It would be the league wanted that. A decent defenseman and a real badass like Tony Twist or Steve Olinsky, or some of these. Who was that big? Lummy, who was that big ogre? Who was that guy for the
4: Chara?
1: Yeah, Chara.
3: Yeah.
1: Like, wasn't he like with skate 6'10"?
4: I think like 7'7".
1: Yeah.
4: I don't know.
1: Yeah, 7'7". Lummy, did you find any Steve?
3: I tried to send you. The YouTube. Yeah.
1: Yeah. Let me play a couple. I've been close. I talk to Steve and Brooke probably every couple days. And my sister actually went over and saw them this weekend.
3: Nice.
1: Obviously they just had twins.
3: That's awesome.
1: Here we go. Let me wait to see this. Oh, I saw this one and he whips the crap out. Just check this out. Check this one out, Seth. I think is this when he played for the Capitals?
3: This one, yeah, it's all the Capitals ones, yeah. Yep.
1: And this one happens fast, like he whips this dude's ass fast.
4: Right, hold on here.
1: Look at this beatdown. This straight beatdown.
5: And Bowman wants no part of it. Steve Olinsky making friends fast in the stands in Washington.
6: Well, they'd love them.
1: See, the fans love fighters, but the league's kind of changed where it's not, nearly a thing.
6: He can really throw them. He's a very versatile guy to have around. Bowman drops his mitts, doesn't he?
1: Man, let me, if I was a hockey fighter, I'd keep my helmet on.
4: No, you can't. Well,
6: do it.
1: I know, but they'd be like, man, look at that pussy.
4: Yeah.
1: So you can see, like, they'd already talked. You want to go? You want to go, eh? Because, like, the minute they drop the puck, There ain't any skating around at all, man. These two drop their gloves, take their helmets off, and they go.
6: As Alexi does, and he just drops them right off the face off. There they are, making sure they take their helmets off, their gloves off, right off the face.
1: God, you know how hard it would be to fight on skates?
6: That they were going to go. One shot there, and then boom, kaboom.
2: Probably natural.
6: One punch that knocked down Bowman.
1: Just killing the dude.
6: Getting a big cheer and a round of applause here in Washington.
1: Anyway,
5: there's life.
2: Wait, she had twins with that big-ass dude?
1: He's only 5'11".
2: I'm just saying.
1: He was a really good fighter. He was a really good fighter. Is this a different one? Let me hear. No, it's the same one there. This one here, I think he fought.
5: Great train whistle. Managed to work it on a round. Griffith calming the puck down.
1: This is Brooke Hogan's husband.
6: He better not do that. If Lucic was playing, he would have been.
1: Who, by the way, guess what? Guess who wants to beat up Hogan?
3: Him. He probably could too.
1: Well, Hogan wouldn't even walk Brooke down the. Hogan wouldn't even walk Brooke down to get married.
3: Dick.
1: And this guy here is like, hey, can I meet you for lunch? And I want to talk to you as a father-in-law and as you know,
3: man to man,
1: man to man. And Hogan's like, nope, didn't work for me, brother.
3: What?
1: So this guy here, Steve Walensky, he's tried multiple times to get a hold of Hogan. And be like, don't you want to see your grandkids? Don't you want to be part of our lives? And Hogan's like, no, it doesn't work for me, brother. And so Steve has said, man, I'll whip his ass. I will whip his ass. And you know he can. He's only 38 years old.
4: You mean like in the street or in the squared circle?
1: No, not in the squared circle.
4: Okay.
1: I'm talking about right on, no, street level, no skates, no wrestling.
4: Perfect.
1: Olinsky would light Bolea up. Terry can barely walk.
6: Heart of the boards here.
2: Elderly abuse,
6: second.
2: By the way.
5: There's a penalty.
1: Yeah, you know what, Steve? You better watch out, even though Brooke might... It's elderly abuse.
5: Call coming. Stoppage in play.
1: Where's the fight?
5: Man advantage time to come.
6: Wade once again to Parker.
5: Bit frisky.
6: And that's what I thought. They were talking in the first, McQuaid and Alexi, and Alexi's been looking for a dance.
1: Alexi's in the red.
6: Yeah. Well, he's got a heavyweight, and he is holding his...
1: What's that?
3: Hogan's in the white.
1: Hogan's in the white, yeah.
6: Oh, against Big McQuaid, Joe B.
5: McQuaid has an incredible reach. He could punch you from the other area code.
1: Now, McLean actually has the advantage here because he's bigger and he's got a longer reach. So he can keep Olinsky off of him. But I think Steve prevails here, I think.
7: He's given up. Steve Alexi's given up about 6 inches here. But he's a gamer. He can throw with both hands. It's just a matter of him getting his footing and getting away from that left arm of McQuaid so he can get his going as well.
1: That's a real fight right there. They're doing uppercuts and roundhouses.
5: Olexi, all junkyard dog, but McQuaid finishing strong.
1: I think Steve may have gotten maybe lost that one. Maybe. I don't know. It was kind of a tie. I saw one where he got the guy down on the ground and was pummeling him and the referees had to stop it. Is this him?
8: Now this is Severson for the Devils on the left side. Miles Wood with a shot to the glove of Fleury.
9: Well, the Devils are getting some opportunities. Now Wood, a couple of shots. We got a scrap going.
1: Oh, this is when Olinsky paid for the Penguins?
3: Yeah.
8: Alexi right in the middle of it again. Boy, Wood's big.
3: Whoa.
8: Alexi is a gamer.
3: Balance.
8: This is a toe-to-toe battle right here.
1: Man.
8: Wood still has a glove on his left hand. He didn't get the glove off. That's two fights in two games for Alexi. He wants to stay in the NHL, doesn't he?
9: Well, he picked on a big customer there. Wood is a big man.
1: He took Wood down, though, didn't he, Long?
3: Man,
9: wow, he's
3: hands.
9: Got the reach advantage, but you talk about a player that doesn't mind scrapping.
2: Has anybody ever taken a skate during a fight? Like,
1: oh, yeah. See, one of the reasons why during hockey fights, as soon as they go to the ground, they stop it because that's where a guy could get a skate. You know, if they're standing up, you're not going to get skated. But if you're when you go to the ground, that's when a guy could take a skate, you know, in a bad way.
2: Finger.
1: So as soon as they go to the ground is when the referees stop it. So that skate doesn't hit the guy's back of his calf, or you don't understand. They sharpen those things, Tuttle. They got guys in the back that put like a razor's edge on these things, and then at halftime, the guys will put resharpen them, or they put on a new pair.
9: Rapid succession. Oh, here they come. He took a stick there. It's not going to take the Penguin long to drop his gloves. And Wood, as you mentioned, Stag, he only had one glove off. Boy. I don't know if any.
1: I mean, that's brutal.
9: Those punches really connected. But
1: that one did. That one did. That one did.
10: 61 Pittsburgh, 5 each fighting.
9: So 5 each for fighting. Ray Shiro wanted a little more.
1: So anyway, Lummy, that's Brooke Hogan's husband, and he has made contact with Hogan about having a relationship with his grandkids. This is his first grandkids. Brooke had twins, remember?
3: Yes.
1: Fraternal twins, a boy and a girl. And beautiful children. And Hogan doesn't want to have anything to do with it. Brooke, and Brooke's an interior designer. She owns her own company in Nashville. Very successful interior decorating designing thing. And they live in, I'm not going to mention where, but they live in Florida.
2: What do you think Hogan would be called? Like Peepaw, Grand? Would he have
1: Graham,
2: one of those?
1: Graham, like, Peepaw, yeah. I don't know. Peepaw, Graham's not being so cool right now. And so Brooke went over to Hogan's new beach house on El Dorado and completely spent her and Steve spent all their own money and went to various furniture galleries and things like that and completely did Hogan's house, refurnished it, you know, and did the interior decorating, which would have cost, you know, probably $5,000-$10,000 if you were to charge somebody. Steve and Brooke paid for it all. And Brooke, all Brooke wanted was, and this was not too long ago, because she wants to, you know, she has the most heat with Linda, because Linda actually physically beat Brooke up as a child. I saw it. I saw it many times. I saw her get slapped across the face. I got her call. I witnessed Linda call her a fat, see you next Tuesday.
2: What about a kendo stick? Did Brooke ever get hit by one of those?
1: I'll tell you one thing. She got hit by high heels. She got clawed because Linda had those whore nails. She got clawed. Ugh. She got slapped across the face. Little pussy ass Nick never took no heat at all. Linda, I think Linda was deep down because you could tell Brooke was going to be pretty. When Brooke, and I beg everybody not to think that this is creepy, but you know, when you see a 12 or 13 year old girl who's kind of tall and she's pretty, you know she's going to be cute when she grows up, right? Like Dr. Diaco's daughter, Sophia, she's going to be pretty. I mean, I think she's already like 17, 18. But I think Linda knew Brooke was going to be gorgeous. She knew Brooke had a skill set. Brooke was playing the guitar, the piano. She could play. She could write music. She could read music all by the age of 12 or 13. And I think that Linda beat her and psychologically screwed with her and messed with her because Brooke potentially was going to be everything that Linda wished she could have been. The only thing Linda was a nail. You know, she was a nail. She was working at a nail salon in California.
4: I thought she created Hogan's whole gimmick.
2: Yeah.
1: She was working as a nail tech.
3: That's what the court said.
1: She was working as a nail tech in California. Hogan saw her at a nightclub. Asked for her phone number. She said, I don't give you my phone number, but I work at like Fancy Nails on Rodeo Drive. Hogan went down there, and that's how they met. But all Linda, her name was Linda Claridge. Her dad was a grifter. Her mom, Gail, was an interior designer, but just completely, just like a Reba McEntire, redheaded looking, you know.
3: Sicilian redneck, $20,
1: and the anger of a ginger too. Ooh. So her mom, you know, was her dad was a piece of shiz, and she latched onto Hogan. Her only skill set was that she was absolutely the epitome of a gold digger. Then Terry moved to Minneapolis, and she did to her credit help establish Hogan's gimmick, but she's nothing but a glorified nail tech.
2: What was the best she ever looked?
1: I would say like I would say like an 07, 08. She was, I mean, we used to call her, you know, sexy thick because, you know, she had that thick ass. But, you know, she could do herself up. I mean, she wasn't afraid to wear a thong and let that thick ass eat. Like, we'd go to the Bahamas, man, and you'd see that big, thick act like she had almost like a donkey, like a big donkey. And she never worked out with Hogan. Only Brooke worked. But Nick was a lazy piece of shiz. Linda was a gold-digging bitch trying to strategize her next, you know, furniture purchase or her next restaurant purchase on Terry. And Brooke would go down to the gym and work out. And so I think that, you know, all of the abuse that Brooke took physically and more so mentally was because Linda knew she was nothing but a nail tech and gold digger. That's what her skill set was. And here's her daughter, who Terry often said a lot of times, Nick is a Claridge and Brooke is a Bollea. Because that was the two families. Hogan was a Bollea coming from Pete and Ruth. And Linda was a Claridge coming from Gail. And I don't even know the dude's name. Some flim flammer. He once scammed Hogan out of like $500,000 to start a machine gun company. For real. Linda's dad, when Hogan first really was making big money, scammed him. It's like, Terry, let's start our own machine gun company here in California. Oh, okay. You know, Linda was, you know, obviously probably behind it. And so anyway, like, so deep down, Linda, I think, always was jealous of Brooke and was so mean to her, I watched slaps. I watched hits. I watched kicks. I watched her. You know, we'd be eating dinner at a steak joint where they offer you like, you know, let me like where they offer you like bread and stuff, right?
3: Yeah, in the beginning, yeah.
1: And, you know, Linda, we'd all get our little piece of bread and dip it in the little olive juice gimmick. And maybe Brooke would have another piece of bread and Linda would go, "You're not having that bread. You're already too fat." Jeez. Now, Brooke was never fat. She was hot as hell. I mean, I'm just saying she was cute. She would say,
4: "Did you jump in the bread conversation?"
1: My name was Bennett, and I ain't in it. Can I tell you who I was most scared of?
4: The olive juice,
1: Linda. Everybody was scared of Linda. The bitch was a witch.
11: Hey,
1: my God, she was. I mean, she was mean as a goddamn snake. She was mean. I was scared. Me and Hogan used to lift weights and get high, and our whole agenda for the day, once I got there, I'd do my morning show on 98 Rock, Lummi, then I'd go to Hogan's house, and all we would do would get high and lift weights and ride jet skis and try to stay off of Linda's radar. Like, we'd have code words, Blue Jay. Like, if, you know, if we saw her, we'd have different, you know, Blue Jay, K-Fabe, K-5, Blue Jay, because we didn't want her seeing what we were doing.
11: If there was a role reversal and, say, Hogan offered, you know, Linda to you, like, do you think you would have ever gone for that?
1: Back then or now?
11: Yeah, back then. Like,
1: Maybe. But Hogan's a selfish son of a bitch. He could have my wife, but I can't have his. I would have loved to roll up on Sexy Thick and try. But the thing about it is, I don't know if I could have brought it home. Did you see the thermos on Hogan? If that's what she's used to, and then she gets my Indiana 3, my God. She's used to, you know, she's used to that big thermos, Sexy Thick. You got to have a big penis just to penetrate that ass. I mean, just to, you know, there's a lot of thickness.
11: They didn't have that, your gimmick, though, the cul-de-sac.
1: Well, whatever. Yeah, I'd have to put Linda on all fours and come in there with the finger.
4: Oh, my goodness.
1: Just to try to get any type of, you know, just to get over at all.
3: Yeah, that's right.
1: Because I'd probably be in there just going to town thinking that I'm the world champion. She'd be like, "That's all you got, buddy?
3: The Brooklyn Brawler.
11: You're putting you over."
1: I'd be like the goddamn honky-tonk man or the Brooklyn Brawler, just a straight jobber.
4: I got to get numb like Cassie just to hear these details.
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1: Yes or no, Seth, on the question I just asked you?
4: Yes.
1: Suck on the tees?
4: Yeah.
1: You can't get in trouble for saying stuff on the
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1: Suck on them tees.
4: Well, I just said I would make out with a girl, and you're like, would you eat her butt? And I was just
1: easy
4: like,
1: on,
4: just
1: easy, on, easy on knowing what to say and how to say it. Easy there, big boy.
4: So sorry, sometimes I forget that we're on the radio.
1: Sometimes you do forget.
3: Taking it to another level.
1: Yeah, yeah.
11: Do you do that often,
1: thinking about Linda, I'm thinking about Linda Hogan. I think I should go after Linda Hogan while she's busted up.
4: Oh, man.
1: Because she's at her all-time lowest.
4: I don't, Tuttle. I know when we're on the radio, but I just feel like it.
1: Liberated and saying eating ass.
4: Well, I've just always been so held back, and I just don't really see any, you know, I just don't see getting fined for saying that. So.
15: Man known professionally as the Punisher, and today he's testifying.
1: The Punisher was the star witness of the P. Diddy trial yesterday. The Punisher, a male escort. And the reason why the Punisher was hired is because P. Diddy had ED. That's erectile dysfunction, soft noodle Jones from too many opioids.
15: Sean Diddy Combs trial. Good afternoon, everyone. I'm Kira Phillips. Shrey Harris.
1: What's up, Kira, yo, MILF?
15: Or Hayes, rather, testified that he met
1: the Punisher. Look at the Punisher.
15: Combs and his then-girlfriend, Cassie Ventura, through his work as an escort. He also testified they hired him 8 to 12.
1: God, she is so beautiful. I just cannot get over how beautiful of a woman she is.
15: Times and described an encounter.
1: How many times did they hire her?
3: 8 to 12?
15: Through his work as an escort. He also testified they hired him 8 to 12 times and described an encounter with the two in Trump Tower back in 2012. Combs has pleaded.
1: Man, I'd love to be a male escort getting paid to blast her.
15: Guilty to charges including sex trafficking and racketeering.
1: Yeah, I wouldn't want that.
4: They all got specific instructions not to interact with Diddy.
15: So Brian Hayes testified.
1: So they were given, okay, listen, do not interact with Diddy. He just watches.
4: Well, the instructions were do not interact with the husband.
3: Right? Do not interact with the guy in the corner?
1: With the other man in the room.
4: Yeah.
1: Yeah, they didn't. Because Diddy was like a bank robber. He had
4: a black bandana on his face.
1: Right.
4: But sometimes he got involved.
15: He was pretty graphic at times.
4: Never.
15: Do you think that it helped or hurt the prosecution's case?
1: The Punisher?
16: Graphic at times and also oddly got a few chuckles as well. Currently, Hayes is being cross-examined by Xavier Donaldson, and so we're going to see where this testimony lands. But focusing on the direct examination, I would analogize this as just more sand on the beach, per se, right? In the sense of, did it add greatly towards the government's argument as to what these freak-offs were, who it entailed, how they were organized? No, it's really more of the same, but I think for the government, it's strengthening their case. As I said earlier, there's a cross-examination going on right now. We started off by talking about this book. I think it's called The Search for Freezer Meat, a book that Hayes wrote about his ED. And so, from my understanding, about 9 or so of the 182 pages talk about Cassie and Sean Combs. I think the defense will try to explore those pages, and see if anything could come up that might discredit his testimony. But other than that, I think it's just general testimony.
15: So Cassie Ventura's mother also took the stand today.
1: Oh, wow, I didn't know that.
15: Today, right? Testifying about this email from Cassie that she says made her physically sick. What happened?
1: Man, this old coug is hot as hell. Is she not? I don't know who the hell she is.
4: Well, she wants that freezer meat.
1: I'll give her a thawed meat.
16: Only did that email reference something that made her mother physically sick. I think the focus on the direct examination was that she claimed she was extorted to the tune of $20,000. $20,000 that she and her husband, Cassie's father, had to take a home equity loan out to pay for. But shortly after doing the wire transfer...
1: Why was she extorted? Who extorted her? Cassie's mom. Why?
3: Yeah.
1: But like, listen, we know what your daughter does and give us 20 grand.
16: Directed to do, that $20,000 was returned. Now, the defense didn't cross-examine Cassie's mother. I think a very smart move here. There's not much you're going to gain. And
1: you got P. Diddy giving out heart signals.
16: Optics of cross-examining the mother of a woman that you are agreeing.
1: Man, here's the deal. Even if he gets acquitted, I mean, he's going to get as blackballed as I am in Tampa.
16: Was a victim of domestic violence. I don't think plays well in front of a jury. But there were some facts that are missing from the direct examination that I think the defense can use. It seemed unclear as to whether or not Sean Combs was directly involved with this alleged extortion of Cassie's family. But I think at the very least, the implication that the government was looking to put in front of the jury.
1: So are they saying Combs extorted 20 grand out of her mom and dad, and then it was returned. Is that what they're saying? I think that's what they're saying.
4: I don't know what he was saying.
16: Was there.
3: Yeah.
15: So Combs' former assistant also testified about this alleged confrontation involving rival rap mogul Suge Knight, in which Combs was apparently armed. Why do you think, well, what is the impact of this testimony? Why do you think this was brought into court?
1: So now they're bringing, I want Suge Knight to testify.
16: I think the idea and the impact of this is that Sean Combs is part of a criminal enterprise. And the allegations that Sean Combs is facing isn't just about the freak-off. I think the government is trying to expand that beyond just the setup, the execution of the freak-offs, the taking it down and then trying to silence people. They're also trying to show that Sean Combs is involved in violence. Violence that scared Cassie, because she testified about this incident earlier. The assistant who was allegedly a part of this incident in one way, shape, or form gave us greater details. And I think they'll be able to show that Sean Combs was dangerous, or that Cassie had every reasonable belief to believe he was dangerous. And I think that could feed into, why didn't you leave? Why didn't you go? Why did you still participate in these freak-offs? But I think for people who have followed Sean Combs and the rap beef that has gone from the East Coast and West Coast rappers, when it comes to Tupac Shakur, the Notorious B.I.G., Death Row Records, and Suge Knight, I think this falls in line with a lot of the rumors and innuendos that have followed Sean Combs, and he has denied throughout his career. And I think people are getting a bigger and wider picture of this criminal enterprise the government is attempting to accuse Sean Combs of.
15: Brian Buckmeyer, outside court for us, and also following everything on the inside. Appreciate you, Brian. Make sure you catch our daily show on the trial, Burden of Proof.
1: Oh, they're making this a daily breakdown, the Burden of Proof, the case of P. Diddy. How many documentaries have been done? Did Netflix have one in TMZ? Netflix, TMZ?
4: That's all I know of so far.
3: Let's see. There has been five. The one on Peacock, Tubi, HBO Max, Netflix.
1: Fantastic.
3: Sorry. Call back tomorrow, Greg Metzies.
1: What's that?
3: Dark Match Thief was on hold for like an hour and 10 minutes.
1: Who?
3: Dark Match Thief.
1: Yeah, Dark Match. Call me back tomorrow.
4: Oh,
1: so busy. Hold on here. Yeah, Dark Match Thief, make it a quick one. Hi.
17: Spongio, I was seeing if I could get one of the Whites for Warren t-shirts. I need a size small twink.
1: If I ordered 9 of them, if we have small twink in that order, I'll get you one, okay?
17: 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Thank you, sir.
1: Bye, buddy.
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0: Man, I feel like the Packers. Flat. And stupid.
1: They gave it their all.
0: Then we're in trouble.
1: Good.
0: Although I will tell you, man, Cleveland's got a good defense. And they got a pretty good defense.
2: They sure do.
0: And then that in conjunction with the Packers having, what, three offensive linemen go either, I think they have three that weren't available or three that went down or I don't know. It was ridiculous. I know. I think Cleveland had five sacks, and Green Bay only had two. And I single-handedly, and I'm not trying to, you know, make any excuses or anything, but I single-handedly watch Micah Parsons take about five plays off. Like, just take them off. Like, literally just looked like he was going about half speed.
2: Were they big play, like big downs?
0: I don't know. I don't know if I don't know. It just really was disheartening to watch the Packers get beat by the Cleveland Browns, who I think are the ass buckets of the league.
2: Yes, Joe Flacco.
0: They had Green Bay, like, oh my God, you know, after they beat Detroit, and then they went and beat the second team they beat. They opened up with a win against Detroit, and then they beat who the hell? Those are second team they beat. Here, I got it right here. I look at last week's. Green Bay versus
3: the Jets.
0: It was a Thursday night game. The Washington. The Commanders.
2: Yeah, 27-18.
0: Yeah. So.
1: Oh, wow. They had a week and a half to get ready for the Browns.
0: Yeah. now they travel to Dallas. But, you know, if Chicago, just take Chicago's game plan and replicate that, have the Cowboys won one?
1: Yes.
2: Yeah, they won last week, I believe.
0: They got their absolute asses kicked by the Bears yesterday. Oh my God, Caleb Williams looked like Joe Montana, and which is evident by Seth Kushner wearing his Caleb Williams jersey today. Congratulations, Seth, on your team.
1: Thank you. Caleb and Baker Mayfield lead the league in touchdowns.
3: Wow,
0: Baker Mayfield, man. Don't worry that we got our punt blocked. I mean, our field goal blocked and taken back 30. What was that, about 60 yards?
2: Yeah, about that.
0: Man, the guy jumped over the line, didn't touch anybody, which makes it legal. Now, if you jump over the line and you, like, hit somebody's back or something like that, then it's a legal play. But you can, if you jump over the line with not touching anybody, then he blocked the kick, then he grabbed the kick and ran it all. I mean, that was it. Number nine. Is that who it was?
2: Yeah, number nine.
0: Man, that guy was a stud.
2: And then picked it up and ran it.
0: Yeah,
2: in.
0: Jumped the
3: and
0: line
3: fast.
0: Jumped the line, blocked the kick, scooped up the kick. And then had a Calvary, like there was nobody that was going to get close to that guy. He had like what, five guys that were, you know, all around him.
2: Yeah, and that game was pretty tough in the first half because we were down four offensive linemen.
0: Only three teams now in the National Football League NFC in the NFC: San Fran, the Eagles, and the Bucks are undefeated. Only three teams. Any upsets, Lummy? I'm looking at my college
2: Indiana
0: scoreboard.
2: Indiana kicked the crap out of Illinois.
0: What's that do for Indiana as far as they were? I think they were like 18th and Illinois was 9th.
2: Yeah, Illinois, I think, dropped to 23rd, hanging on. Indiana, I believe.
0: Indiana is 11.
2: Yeah, right below the
0: And they put 10. Illinois at 23rd. Of course, Ohio State, Miami, Penn State, LSU, Georgia, Oregon. And Oklahoma, Florida State, Texas A&M, and Indiana, Texas Tech, Ole Miss, Iowa State,

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1: Him at 4-0. Vanderbilt's 4-0. Missouri's 4-0. USC's 4-0. TCU's 3-0. And BYU's 3-0. I went and looked at Dion's schedule, man. He's got a tough schedule. He's got a really tough schedule.
2: Are the cupcakes all gone for him?
1: I think all the cupcakes are gone for Dion. Yeah. What do we got with regards to Gene versus Walker? You're supposed to hand that to me. I got up my little page here and I tried to go through it, but I think I was very wrong. I had Gene at 11 and Walker at 6, but I think I'm completely wrong because I got X's and then highlights and then check marks, and so I don't really know which one's which. I'm sure that have a better.
2: Walker is 8-7, and Gene was 9-6.
1: And what do they got?
2: Two different games. Walker picked Detroit, and Gene picked Baltimore.
1: Oh, okay. Well, it's going to come down to the wire again.
2: Yeah, come down to Monday night. That's a good game tonight too.
1: What is Ravens and Detroit?
2: Yeah,
1: I'm pulling for the Ravens.
2: Go Detroit.
1: You probably, Seth, being, you know, you look at games like that and you say, okay, well, Detroit's in the same division as the Bears. You don't want them to win. You want them to lose, making it easier potentially on the Bears. So you always pull against anybody on the NFC North. At least that's how I do it.
3: I really just like to see all the teams have fun when my team is not involved.
1: Have fun.
3: Oh, yeah.
1: Like it's Sammy's swim class.
3: I want Lamar Jackson.
1: I just want everybody just to have fun.
3: That's right.
1: How about the Colts, man?
2: Yeah,
1: are they undefeated?
2: Yes, yeah. Jonathan Taylor, I think like over 100 yards. He's running.
1: How about, didn't they lose the Anthony Richardson guy to an injury? Or is he still the quarterback?
2: No, Danny Jones is.
1: Who?
2: Daniel Jones.
1: Oh, Danny Dimes?
2: Yep.
1: Danny Dimes is?
2: Yeah.
1: Anyway, the Colts over the Titans, big. Vikings killed the Bengals. Man, it wasn't just 2 years ago the Bengals were in the Super Bowl.
3: Joe Burrow wasn't playing yesterday.
2: Isn't he out for
1: a long time?
2: Yeah. Turf toe.
1: How about my boy Sharon Rogers? He's partying, is he not? Isn't Sharon Rogers partying?
2: Yeah, I think he had 2 TDs.
1: They're 2-1. They beat the Patriots.
2: And they're going overseas next week. Or
1: good.
2: This week coming up.
1: I hate that. Then it ends up being a 9:30 game on Sunday.
2: Yes.
1: That's got to be tough.
3: That's perfect for you.
1: Dan, when you were a team doctor, did you play? Or I don't know if they even started that. We're playing in London and Germany and Brazil. I don't know if they'd even started that yet. Had they?
4: They had one game. I avoided it. I didn't feel like doing it. To go up there and come back, I mean, it's just torture.
1: Yeah. Eagles, they're for real. They killed the Rams.
2: Oh, they were down. They got a blocked field goal to pretty much win the game,
1: man,
2: too.
1: Seth, didn't you say there were 5 blocked field goals yesterday?
3: That's what Scott Hansen told me on the Red Zone channel.
1: 5. Packers had one. Bucks had one. Eagles had one. And there were a couple others.
4: The Bucks had like 5 or 6 penalties in one drive.
1: Packers had 13. I think the Packers had 14 penalties the entire game. Killed them. I got to tell you, man, but I think the Bucks are for real. I think they're for real, especially in that division. That division isn't that tough.
2: Well, hey, Mike Evans, who knows how his hamstrings are holding up?
1: Yeah, what he went out at the start of the 4th.
2: Yeah,
1: and what are they? Is there any early, in early reports?
2: No, they just said he's been undergoing testing. They haven't released what they found.
1: So, Dan, if you have a hamstring injury, what do they first do, an MRI on it?
4: Yeah, they'll do an MRI just to see if it's really torn or how badly it's torn.
1: Now, will MRI, will it really get in there and show you what, unlike an X-ray
4: something like that? With incredible detail.
1: Like tendons and...
4: Yes, you can see soft tissue with an MRI really well.
1: And so when you tear a hamstring, are you literally like the muscle of the back of your leg? I'm assuming the hamstring is what I...

0: assume it, which is that big muscle behind, kind of opposite your quadricep.
1: Exactly. It goes from your butt to your knee.
0: It's your
1: behind your knee.
0: It's a very big muscle, isn't it?
1: It's a long muscle. It's not usually huge, but it's long.
0: And when you tear one, I got to think that that's catastrophic.
1: Well, Evans has had problems with his hamstrings for several years now, and so it's certainly his Achilles heel, if you want to, you know, call it that. But I've pulled a hamstring, and it took months for it to get better.
0: And you're not a pro athlete.
1: And I'm not a pro athlete, and it talks to me still. Years later, it still talks to me. So I don't know how these guys can, you know, I mean, pull a hamstring to the point where, like, they're hopping off the field, and then they come back and play in 3 or 4 weeks. He'll never have the explosion that he had before he hurt his hamstring again.
0: Now,
1: so
0: he keeps
1: doing this to himself.
0: What's the, operationally, as a doctor, if you pull your hamstring, I guess it's probably to the level of what you pull it with. How do you repair that?
1: Usually you don't. You let it heal. Sometimes they repair it with a couple sutures. If it depends on if you like, you rip it off your ischial tuberosity. But
0: rip it off your what? I'm sorry. Your ischial.
1: Your sit bone. Your sit bone. The bones you sit on.
0: No, but I want you to actually say what the bone is.
1: Ischial tuberosity.
0: Yeah. Your ischial tuberosity.
1: Ischium.
0: Now, if you pull it, so there's probably different levels of pulling your hamstring.
1: Exactly.
0: There's probably a strain. There's probably a slight tear.
1: And then there's
0: a full-blown, you know, rip it in half.
1: Right.
0: And to me, I mean, it didn't look like, I watched the play, it didn't look like it was like that tear off the bone deal.
2: No, it doesn't.
0: It looked like it could be just a
1: couple, 3 weeks.
0: So could they go in there with sutures and try to, you know, connect A to B?
1: Yes, but they probably don't want to do that because that'll probably put him back like a month.
0: Really?
1: Mm-hmm.
0: Oh, Commanders 41-24 over the Raiders. Panther, what is up with the Falcons?
2: Oh, they got their ass kicked.
0: Man, 30-0 over the, and the Panthers aren't that good, are they?
1: They suck. Yeah,
2: the Panthers are garbage.
0: Jaguars, did Travis Hunter do anything?
2: No, not really.
0: He's been relatively quiet, has he not? And, you know, Heisman Trophy winner, you know, obviously he's that guy that I think that they drafted where they were going to see where he could contribute most to the team offensively or defensively.
3: He's playing both ways.
0: With sprinkling him into, you know, both situations, but I think he was going to have I think that their mindset, Seth, and I think this is the way they're coaching him up, is that he's going to be predominantly one side, and then we'll sprinkle him in on the defensive side. Is that how they're doing it?
3: Yeah.
0: Like, so he's like he's a wide receiver most of the time, and then maybe a nickel or a dime back under passing situations.
3: Yeah, I played some defense yesterday when I was watching. It's hard to have offensive explosions when your quarterback's Trevor Lawrence.
1: Come on. He's that bad? I like him.
0: I think he's one of the most overrated guys, especially a guy that went number one. I'm with Seth. I'm not a big Trevor Lawrence fan at all. At all. What has he done?
2: Yeah, Travis Hunter had one catch, 21 yards. He got targeted twice.
0: That's it?
2: Yep.
0: Any tackles?
3: He had a few tackles,
2: I think.
3: Yeah,
2: he did. He had six total tackles.
0: Then the big upset.
1: He had a lot of commercials, though.
2: Yeah.
1: A lot of commercials.
0: Then the big upset, man. I mean, this is probably the biggest upset in the league. Well, next to the Browns beating the Packers, the Bears come out of nowhere, man, and whip the Cowboys' ass like they're stealing chickens, putting up 2 touchdowns. That second touchdown he threw was like, what, a 50-some? I watched a little bit of the ball game.
3: 63 yards, the longest pass of the year.
0: Oh, my God, that was beautiful. I definitely remember the second one.
3: Wow. It was a flat-footed flea flicker.
0: It was just a...
1: Did you see the one-handed catch that our new receiver made yesterday?
0: Yeah,
1: it was
0: one
1: of the prettiest catches I've ever seen.
0: I did. Yeah. Wasn't the one they said out of bounds?
2: No. That was one before.
0: Yeah. Anyway, Bears 31, Cowboys 14.
1: I hate the Cowboys.
0: Cowboys are 1-2 with one of the largest payrolls in all of the NFL. They overpaid Dak. They CC Lamb. I mean, I think between those two, they take like what, like 40% of their. I mean, like it's un. And I don't think either one of them has done anything.
3: Well, right? CD Lamb got hurt yesterday.
2: Yep.
3: And they were missing Jerron Bland, who they just gave $90 million to. Huh. So they're a little banged up.
1: Yeah, it's fun to watch Dak on the sidelines.
0: It's fun. No, who's their coach now? I forgot. They got rid of McCarthy.
3: Brian Schottenheimer.
0: Yes. Oh, that's right. Yep, that's right.
1: Is Amari Schottenheimer's son?
0: Well, yeah. he comes from the Schottenheimer seed. It's hard telling where he is Marty Schottenheimer's son.
3: Yeah.
0: Did you guys? I love this. Mike Trout hit his 400th home run, and so they went to the guy that caught it. Now, see that. Remember how we were talking about the Rays? One of the Rays guys caught one of the Rays fans caught a home run ball, and you know, or no, let me. It was that home run ball that kind of landed in front of the woman, and the guy went over there like two rows over and picked it up.
2: The Phillies game,
0: and then she got all, you know, butt hurt and what have you, and he gave it to the. I ended up giving it back to her or something, and then I think the Marlins came in and gave him like a care package and let him come down and meet the players and the whole nine yards. And the ball wasn't like, you know, anything like
1: not important.
0: It wasn't an important ball. This is an important ball. This is, you know, Mike Trout's 400th home run. That's probably a ball that's worth a lot of money. Seth, you're in the memorabilia business more than I am, but that's probably worth a lot of money.
3: Sure.
0: The guy, the Hispanic gentleman who caught it, I don't think it's as a fan that it's your obligation to have to give it back.
2: No.
0: I don't think it says anywhere, even on that fine print on your ticket, it has like a little provision if you get smashed in the side of the head because you weren't paying attention, like nobody's at fault, meaning like you can't sue the organization or the, you know, like there's a lot of fine print on that ticket that you buy, including, you know, not being able to resell it and scalp it and what have you. But I don't think in all that fine print there is that if you catch some type of foul ball or something like that, that you have to return it to the team or the player. I don't think you have to.
2: No.
0: And so they find this dude who caught Mike Trout's 400th home run. Look at Trout. Look how jacked up he is. Look at that guy. What a good dude. So they bring him to the clubhouse. He gives the ball to Trout. And they're expecting, what do you want for it? You know, and like Seth, if I caught a ball like that, one, would you try to go cut a deal with the player, or would you try to just, you know, knowing because you're in the sports memorabilia?
3: I'm really not, but I know what you're saying. I don't really like memorabilia.
0: Well, what I'm saying is you got...
1: Really? Just cards?
0: You know as well as I do, though, if you catch that 400th ball, Babyface is probably on the phone with you telling you what that ball's worth and probably telling you that they're going to bring you down to the clubhouse and song and dance you.
3: I'm sending Babyface to voicemail if that happens. I can't deal with that.
0: And you know, they are bringing you down there and they're going to offer you something for that ball. Now, you know, you could probably, at this point, you're in the driver's seat, so you could probably get, like, I'm just saying, season tickets, right? All day. You can get season tickets for next year.
3: It's torture having to go to 81 baseball games.
0: I know, but you could really negotiate something nice.
3: He got some bats, some jerseys, and then his final request, which was quite the ask, but Trout said yes, was this.
0: Yeah. So I don't know what he got besides this. I thought maybe all he got was this.
3: No. He got some jerseys and some bats and everything like that.
0: Okay, cool. But he asked Trout, he goes, hey, I'd like to play catch with you with this ball. And so Trout, man, they went out to the field and they played catch. It was pretty cool.
4: Hey, do you mind if we can, like, maybe one or two catch the ball?
0: A little bit of a language barrier. The guy's just hoping ice isn't in the locker room. Now, Trout asked for a glove. And now, Dan, you've seen is that an athlete or what?
1: Oh, he's a huge athlete.
0: Look at
1: yeah,
0: that guy.
1: Absolutely.
0: Look at the quads
1: calf.
0: And the calf.
1: Right, calf.
0: Just I mean, that's probably where a lot of his batting strength comes from, that lower body.
1: Baseball players have had big asses and thighs for years.
0: Yeah.
1: That's been one of the like defining physical qualities of a big hitter is like just a giant lower body.
0: Yes, because most people don't know how to get their lower body into. So if you can incorporate your ass and your calves and your quads and your hips. Well, I mean, don't they say a lot of the really good baseball players, it all comes from a lot of your hip.
2: Yeah,
0: your it's hip, like yeah. All about hip.
2: Your core.
0: Right.
2: Yeah, right there.
0: That guy. I mean, yeah, look at his arms. Usually in baseball, you don't need big arms.
2: You're not supposed to have big arms in baseball.
0: This guy, look at him.
5: It's all good.
1: Such a simple but beautiful request. I love that request. It's something I would think of too. Let's just play catch for 10 minutes.
0: But you have to say, "Hey, listen, take it easy. I got a blown rotator.
3: Relay throws. I know.
0: But Dan wanted to say, "Hey, we're gonna have to only go about 20-30 feet.
1: I can throw 50-60 feet.
0: I got a blown rotator.
1: I can throw great now. My shoulder's almost 100% back to normal.
0: Really?
1: Yeah. I mean, I probably lost maybe 5% strength, but I'll do anything with it.
0: How cool is this, trying to get through these big one-hitters? Because, I got a whole bunch to cover on the Charlie Kirk deal. The stadium only holds, 63,000, 64,000.
2: Yes.
0: Now, is that what the stadium holds, and then they were able to incorporate what they put on the floor?
2: Yes.
0: And then the people outside? Is that how they got to 90K?
2: Yeah.
0: So was it yesterday?
2: Yesterday afternoon.
0: They went against football?
2: Yeah, I don't think that crowd cared.
0: Yeah, true. I would have gone against. I would have done it on a Saturday. It's tough to compete against NFL. There's probably a lot of people that wanted to go to the Charlie Kirk Memorial, but you're like, hey, my favorite. I mean, I build my son now. My Sunday was ruined yesterday, but I built my Sundays around, watching the Packers.
2: Yeah.
0: Unless they're, playing like an 8:20 or, something like that.
2: Stein was there.
0: Alex was?
2: Yeah.
0: We should probably call him today.
2: Yeah.
0: And see how it gets. So, Dan, over in Italy, I think this guy, obviously he's got a new Ferrari, and he decides to stretch it out a little bit,
1: It says Europe Tour on there. It's probably one of those rental things where you go for a week and they give you a car to drive, which just sounds like an incredible
0: vacation. And here's the deal. I think they have is it Temu or there's a car rental service that offers exotic cars.
1: Mm-hmm.
0: And will you look and see, is it Temu?
2: Yeah. Well, I think Temu is that Chinese car.
0: No, yeah, not Temu.
2: Turo or Turo?
0: Turo.
2: Turo.
0: Yeah, there's this. No matter what city you go to, Dan, if you were traveling to say Indianapolis for the weekend for a doctor's convention,
1: mm-hmm.
0: and you wanted to, while you're in Indianapolis, maybe drive around a little bit, whatever, you can go to this. Is it Turo?
2: Turo, T-U-R-O.
0: T-U-R-O. You can go to Turo, and they have exotic Lamborghinis and Ferraris and
1: for the weekend,
0: and you can rent them for the weekend. And they're honest to God, they're $1,500 a day. And I actually know a guy. Remember where the old Klim Gym used to be?
2: Yeah.
0: Just over there, Lummi?
2: Yep.
0: Remember? Dan, yeah. Were you ever familiar with the Klim Gym?
1: Yes.
0: Okay.
1: I've been there.
0: I know a guy that rented out a couple places over there because, Lummi, how close it is to the airport.
2: Yeah.
0: And he's got two Lamborghinis. He's got two Corvettes. He's got a Ferrari. He's got six cars. And they're I think the Ferrari's $1,800 or $1,900 a day, and he makes, Dan, he takes these cars, and as soon as he rents them out two times, he's paid for their lease. He leases them all for 3 years. You know what I'm saying?
1: Mm-hmm.
0: And when you rent them through the app, you are only allowed a certain amount of mileage, and if you go over that mileage, then there's a surcharge. So that he doesn't go over his 3 year, he doesn't go over his miles gimmick. But you could almost it's almost like Airbnb for cars. It's mm-hmm. almost I got a house, an extra house. Do I sell it? Or do I just rent it out, let people pay for it? After you rent your, for the most part, after you rent your Airbnb, Vrbo house, what, 3, 4, 5 times, it's probably paid for its mortgage, and everything after that's profit.
2: Yeah, exactly.
0: So, Dan, let's say you got a Lamborghini like yourself. What would a lease be on that? Like maybe $3,000, $3,500.
1: It's probably about $3,500 a month.
0: All right, and then if you're charging $1,700 a day,
1: yeah, 2 days you're paid.
0: 2 days you're paid, and let's say it goes out another 5 or 6 days that month. That's all gravy,
1: mm-hmm.
0: right?
1: Mm-hmm.
0: Anyway, I don't know if this is one of those rental deals or not, but listen to how cool. So the Italian cops pull this guy over. For, you know, driving like an idiot. When you got a Ferrari, it's tough not to drive like an idiot.
1: Yeah, it takes your driving IQ down a couple hundred notches.
0: Yeah, it's like, you know, it's tough to go 35 and a 35 when you got, you know, 1,200 horsepower, open header, you know, feeling, I mean, it's just so tough. I mean, I think the Ferrari wants to idle at 40, you know what I'm saying?
1: Yeah, they're not fun to drive slow.
0: Dan, doesn't that sound so badass?
1: Yeah, see when his lights go on the dash?
0: Yeah, that's a shift point.
1: I understand
0: that's
1: a shift point. But those lights don't even come on to hit 7,000 RPMs.
0: Right. So,
1: so he's revving that engine.
0: But that's your shift point.
1: Right.
0: Right. It shows you. So he got pulled over by the Italian cops. Now, in Tampa, you're probably going to jail. Because they're going to get you like 75 and a 35, Dan, like double Willie. You know, because and then
1: well,
0: you know,
1: they got that new law in Florida now. You're 25 or 100. You're 25 over or 100 miles an hour, and they can like
0: 50,
1: really
0: 50 over.
1: Is it 50 over?
0: 50 over.
1: Oh, that's
0: or over 100.
1: Right.
0: So if you're 35, that puts you at 85. So you might not go to jail, but you're, I mean, they're not going to be this cool. Listen to this.
5: Morning.
6: Hello.
5: Parla italiano.
6: In English.
5: English. This is one of the best car in the world.
0: The cops says this is one of the best cars in the world.
5: Really amazing, man. Really.
6: Thanks.
5: The best engine of Ferrari. Listen.
6: You want to listen a bit?
5: Yes, you want.
0: Man, Dan, is that Dan? Can you just peripherally look and see what that might be?
1: It looks like it's an 812.
0: I mean, is that a badass? I mean,
1: yeah, it's a 12-cylinder front engine. So makes that really shrieky sound. That's why it says the best one, because
0: it's got the biggest
1: the F8s
0: motor.
1: The F8s it's a turbo 8, and they don't sound anywhere near like a
0: V12.
1: A V12 that's normally aspirated.
0: Right. What's retail, Willie, on this?
1: 40.
0: How much?
1: 4-ish.
0: Mil?
1: 400,000.
0: Oh, that's not too bad. Now, if you're Tampa PD, man, you're getting yoked out of there. That guy, sir, please exit the vehicle. Is there anything I need to know about in your vehicle? Any drugs or anything that's going to stick me or anything like that? No. Okay, sir. Well, you know, you can't be going 80 down Bayshore, my friend. Okay? We're going to impound your vehicle and take you to jail. The guy's not going to be giving you a high five saying, this is the best engine ever.
6: I love the police here.
5: Are you a TPS?
6: Yeah, it's a grub, so it is not the original color.
0: See, I think it might have a GPS up there, Dan, which probably isn't standard, which is probably the rental company's GPS unit to know that you're not, wherever the hell you are.
1: Monitoring you.
0: Yeah.
5: Wow, is it yours?
6: Yeah.
0: So anyway, man, what a cool situation, right?
1: Yeah, that's great.
0: So much to unpack. I love Trump, but I voted for him because, you know, it was the lesser of two evils. I like some of his policy. I like a lot of what he does, but I think that he's punching downward when he starts, you know, taking shots at Joe Biden, and he just, I just think that he needs to constantly look forward and fixing, because there's so many things to fix. There are so many things that are messed up. Our country is at an all-time hatred of each other. I hate you, and you hate me. you hate me because I feel this way, and I hate you because you feel that way. And now we have to worry about, you know, we can't even have any type of like discord or talk with regards to the, you know, situation, any type of situation that we disagree upon, whether it's abortion, gun rights, trans rights, immigration, whatever, all the plethora of things that we can argue about across political lines, we can't even argue about now. Well, now we're just, you know, it's win at all costs. It's just like, I think the president needs to take it upon himself to bring us together, not continue to poke the other side. He's in charge for another 3 years and 3 months, 4 months, and I think this would be an opportunity for him to. But quite frankly, I don't know if he has the ability to.
1: Well, Bubba, it's been 24 years since a president really tried to bring us together. I don't think a president has really gone out of his way to bring us together, really, and with real honesty and integrity. Since the September 11th bombings, when George Bush tried to bring us all together as a country. And I thought, really, I felt that racism was dying out in 2001. And I felt like the country was really coming together. And then I believe, and, you know, again, Baba, I've been paying attention to this stuff pretty clearly and closely for the last 25 years. I really, truly believe that Obama started really stoking the racial divide, which continued to grow and grow and grow. But then I think the racial divide is also an economic divide. I think it's people that have money and people that don't have money. And I think the people that don't have money are getting screwed in this country.
0: But, you know, blame it on whoever you want to blame it on.
1: I'm just watching the last 25 years about it.
0: I understand. Blame it on whoever you want. You can't, that horse is already out of the barn. You can't fix it.
1: Okay, so let's talk about today. I think the biggest difference between the left and the right is the left tell you that the people on the right are actually bad human beings, whereas the people on the right just say the people on the left have bad policies.
0: I think that the right, it's a really slippery slope right now on some of the rules that the right are trying to get pushed through. I think that we are at a very slippery slope when it comes to freedom of speech. I do not agree with Jimmy Kimmel's what he said about Charlie Kirk. It wasn't in a comedic type way. I think that Jimmy Kimmel was using his platform to spew political potential hate speech, but it's not the federal government's job to step in and police Jimmy Kimmel. It's not the president's job to single-handedly single out Jimmy Kimmel. He should be above the fray. The affiliates, Nexstar and ABC, and then the people that advertise on ABC, those are the people that should be able to call the shots on a late-night talk show hosts that has probably misstepped in some way, shape, or form. And with the government and the head of the FCC and Pam Bondi and all these people corralling up where they're going to start, you know, potentially monitoring, you know, monologue-based content, that's a slippery slope. That's a very slippery slope. And even under the guise of being a journalist or, you know, from a comedian to a journalist, it shouldn't matter. The First Amendment doesn't have a caveat to it that says, oh, if you're a journalist, you have to abide by this set of First Amendment rules.
1: There is a caveat, Bubba.
0: And if you're a comedian, you have to abide by this set of First Amendment rules.
1: There is a caveat. And if you read the First Amendment, it says Congress shall make no law. So it really applies to Congress making federal laws. It doesn't apply to the type of things that are policies and the type of things that are controlled by government.
0: Well, Congress right now are gathering various committees and what have you, and they're having these meetings. Mm-hmm. And the FCC, the head of the FCC, is at these meetings. And I'm just telling you right now, if I'm Trump, I got a bunch of stuff to play. And I just don't think that he's being very presidential right now. And I think it's time for, if he took a different stance on this, the damage is already done. I don't think Jimmy Kimmel needs to come out of President Trump's mouth. I don't think that Jimmy Kimmel needs to be anything that Trump worries about. And, also Trump lost. Did you see it came from the Middle District of Florida from a George W. Bush appointed federal judge where they threw out his $16.1 billion. Was it Wall Street Journal, Lummy?
2: Yes.
0: Yeah, they threw out his $16.1 Wall Street Journal liable defamation slander case. And it came out of Tampa.
2: Sorry, that one is the, that was the New York Times.
0: That was the New York Times.
2: Oh, geez, you see,
0: threw it out. Threw it out. Anyway, I got a lot of that and more. Let me get to it here momentarily.
7: 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Wow. The Bubba the Love Sponge show will be right back.

0: 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Aquabito.com/Bubba. It's the Bubba the Love Sponge Show.
1: Let me, is this big purple or little purple?
2: Big purple.
1: Big Purple Jersey sends me a badass new 3X t-shirt that I will definitely be wearing here. Maybe tomorrow. I'm going to wash, because I always got to wash my shirts.
2: Of course.
1: I can't wear a brand new shirt. I got to wash it with a little extra softener in there.
3: Really? You're that sensitive?
1: Yeah.
3: See, I think I like to wear a shirt before it's ever been washed. I hate washing shirts. I think it ruins them.
1: Yeah, well, that's the difference between you and I. You're rich and fancy,
4: yeah,
1: and I'm not.
4: Your shirts are $300. Ours are $10.
1: And mine's, hold on. No, mine's free because the fan sent them to me. Anyway, thank you, Purple. Is it Lil Purple Jersey? Or just,
4: big Purple Jersey.
1: Thank you, Big Purple Jersey, for my Rico Bray Abreu. Who is now officially starting next year, 2026, racing for the Tony Stewart Racing TSR banner with Ricky Warner as his crew chief. So thank you, a Big Purple Jersey.
4: He's raced at your track, correct?
1: Yes.
4: Okay.
1: Rico's been there a couple times to my track. He races there's two main sanctioning bodies with regards to sprint car racing. There's the World of Outlaw, and then there's the High Limit. And the High Limit is owned by Kyle Larson and Brad Sweet.
4: Huh.
1: And so Rico has committed to running the High Limit. I tried to get the High Limit guys to open their season up in February at my track, but I guess they're going to open. I should have known. I just threw a little request in there, but they usually open up in Vegas. And that's what they're going to continue to do this year. This year is open up in Vegas. So thank you, Big Purple Jersey.
4: He's on line one.
1: Oh, he is?
4: Yeah.
1: Oh, okay. Thank you for the shirt, Big Purple Jersey.
5: No problem, Bubba. Thank you for everything you guys have been doing. I was at Port Royal a couple weeks ago for the High Limit race. And when I went to get that shirt, Rico was at the trailer. I had my Bubba Army stuff on. I got a picture with him. Man, you have turned me on to him, and he is amazing.
1: Did he? Did he recognize the Bubba Army?
5: Yes. Definitely. Nice.
1: Yeah, love that guy. And I bet you, out of all the t-shirt trailers, probably next to him, Larson and Sweet probably had the longest lines by far.
5: Definitely.
1: Like, how long did you have to wait? Like, how long of a line was it at Lil Rico's merchandise trailer?
5: Maybe 10 people, but I didn't wait for an intermission. I went out right after he ran his heat race.
4: Oh, he raced and then went to merch?
1: Oh, a lot of times they'll go out and heat race, and then there's, you know, about an hour or so before they got to get in a car, and he'll tell Ricky Warner, or Ricky Warner will know what to do. He'll make the adjustments, and then Rico will go out to the t-shirt hauler and sign t-shirts and be there for the fans clear up until like 15 minutes before he's got to get in the car. And Rico's very accessible that way. Then after the races, they always open up the pits, even if you didn't buy a pit pass. But after the races are done, then they open up the pits for anybody to go. And every one of those guys will stand around for a couple hours and sign autographs.
4: Nice.
1: They're great people. So anyway,
5: they make tons of money.
1: Oh, I know.
5: Selling t-shirts.
1: Oh,
5: that's how they get up and down the road.
1: I know. Trust me. That's how we get up and down the road with our Bubba Army merch, Bubba Army store, Bubba Army shop, from selling knives.
5: And the documentary
1: to,
5: and the doc was awesome, Bubba.
1: Thank you. Video killed the radio star. I got an announcement with that, but it's I just can't. It's timely, and I'm trying to get it to happen.
4: And
1: I got a major announcement with. I hope it happens today, Lummy.
4: Oh, hopefully.
1: I hope it happens today. By the way, I did the Matt Cox podcast. It dropped yesterday, so hopefully maybe you'll go watch that. It's part of the Matt Cox YouTube channel. I think it's at Matt Cox. It's about mostly true crimes and things like that. So go try to find that if you like. And Purple Jersey, I appreciate the t-shirt. Thank you, my friend.
5: Yes, sir, brother. Thank you very much. Love all you guys.
1: See all right, now. I don't know who found this out, this clip. Who found this? Was this...
6: I sent that.
1: Yeah, you did? So this is when I was with TNA, and the day before this, they were like, hey, listen, we want, I was kind of like, let me this, in no man's land, because like my interviews backstage were too stiff.
4: Yeah.
1: And they, you know, Hogan wanted me to still be part of, you know, part of the deal. And he had already splintered off these guys, and these guys were the bad guys. So they made me part of him so that anytime these guys were going to be interviewed, I was going to do it. And but this is actually a pretty good thing. This is actually a pretty neat thing. Scott Hall and the 1-2-3 Kid or X-Pac, if you will, were making their way down the TNA gangway with their Bubba Army shirts on.
4: That's awesome.
1: This is when they got RVD. It's one of the Hardy guys.
4: Is that Jeff?
1: I think it's Jeff Hardy. I don't know who that guy is. Seth, do you know who that guy is?
6: I don't.
4: Yeah. Jobber.
2: And in honor of lockdown, tonight's main event will be a steel cage match.
7: Whoa!
2: Come on, win it!
7: That's pretty cool.
2: Modest to the top.
7: You heard Modest it from Jeff Hardy. It's later.
1: Look at that. Look at that shot.
6: I thought they're supposed to wear their own shirts.
1: Well, I mean, they really didn't have any shirt of their own shirts.
6: Okay.
1: They hadn't made them up yet.
6: Oh, my.
1: So it's actually Scott Hall. He's like, yo, Bubba, how about let me and Nick at 1-2-3 game more shirts in that little bag of yours? I go, yeah. He goes, we'll wear them out, put you over, brother.
6: Did they cut them? It looks like they cut them.
1: I don't know what they did.
6: From the bottom?
1: But I got to tell you, that's pretty damn good.
3: It's incredible.
1: That's pretty cool. I mean, I should get that as a still shot and framed.
4: Yeah.
1: You know what I'm saying?
7: On Impact, it's the band against Eric Young, RVD, and Hardy. But tonight, in honor of lockdown, it's in the steel cage.
1: So anyway, Seth, thank you for finding that.
6: You got it.
1: Now, another thing that we cannot play, I cannot play the audio of this because the WWF, WWE has like every second of every footage that they put out locked down so bad that we'll get a copyright strike and a whole nine yards. But this, I'll let Seth set up. It looks to be The Undertaker and Stephanie McMahon in the camera shot. So were they at a particular event?
6: This was Wrestlepalooza on Saturday.
1: Wasn't that in Indianapolis?
6: Yeah, it was okay. The first event that they had as part of their deal with ESPN. So I think it was like right before the main event, The Undertaker came out, and then he hopped in the crowd next to Stephanie and told her that she was going to be in the 2026 Hall of Fame.
1: I think his exact verbiage was, you're the first inductee into the 2026 Hall of Fame.
6: Yes.
1: I thought he was going to say the first McMahon because I don't know that Shane and Vince are in the Hall of Fame. Mm-hmm. And if you think about it, I don't think they are. I don't think that Shane and Vince are in the current WWE Hall of Fame.
4: Is his dad in it, though? Vince Sr.?
1: I don't know. I don't think so.
6: Well, Shane would be long behind Stephanie McMahon to get into the Hall of Fame.
1: Yeah. I mean, one would say that Vince really should be the first. Or if you want to get less heat, you put the dad in there. What's that called? Post Hugh when he died?
3: Posthumously.
1: Posthumously. Because he is, even though, you know, TKO has since bought WWE and it's not part of the McMahon family, per se. You know, Stephanie and Triple H still have, I think, Seth, you can help me, I think very, very large managerial roles in the current WWE.
4: He is in the Hall of Fame, the senior. He's 1996.
1: All right. So senior is in.
4: Yes.
1: But Vince McMahon Jr., and that's what most fans aren't familiar with senior. Vince McMahon bought it from his dad, and he is the one that really took... It was a regional thing when his dad owned it, and Vince McMahon Jr., who you never really say Jr., you just call him Vince McMahon, he's the one that made it the global brand that it became, and he since subsequently, did he get forced out or did he sell it or both? Seth?
6: Who, Vince?
1: Yeah. I think kind of
6: both. He got forced out with everything that had been happening.
1: Right. But I think he also profited a ton of money for when TKO bought it, because he owned the majority. I think he owned the majority stock.
6: Yeah, he's got a ton of money.
1: Yeah. So, but
6: I bet he'd trade that though to be involved with WWE still on a day-to-day basis.
1: I would.
3: Do you really think so?
1: Oh, I'm telling you right now. I'm telling you right now. If they and correct me if I'm wrong, Seth. If TKO went to him and said, "We need, you know, a buy-in amount, like you know, $1 billion." No, he's. I don't think he's probably worth $1 billion. I think he is over. I think he's worth over $1 billion. Maybe Lummy, you can check it out. But if they said, "Hey, like for $350 million, you can buy yourself back in on a managerial creative talent type," kind of basically what Triple H is doing.
4: $3.5 billion.
1: He's worth $3.5 billion. Really? I bet you, Seth, for $1 billion, he would buy himself back in.
3: Be a fool
1: if he could.
6: Yeah, but I mean, I don't think anybody wants his money.
1: No, I think they want him. I think they want him long gone. I think they want these lawsuits to get settled. And I think they want to, you know, continue the brand without him. But, you know, if Vince McMahon Jr., Vince McMahon, if he's not in, I don't know, Seth, that the new corporation ever would bring him or his son in. Stephanie may be the only McMahon besides her grandpa that gets in just based on the effery that junior, you know, is involved in. And I don't think Shane ever really, well, I think Shane deserves to be in too, but I think they're like almost somewhat blackballed.
6: I don't know, Bubba. It'd be like you putting yourself into the Bubba Army Hall of Fame, I think, if Vince McMahon went in there.
1: But hold on, if somebody bought my company and forced me out, but in doing so and buying my company, Seth, they bought my entire library. And, you know, let's say I, you know, got like $50 million. I think if I was so far removed from the day-to-day operations of the company, which Vince is, right? I mean, he has nothing to do with it. And neither does Shane. Shane nor Vince has nothing to do with it. I think Triple H actually calls all the shots with regards to the TKO hierarchy. You know, I think Dana runs the UFC. I think Triple H and maybe The Rock run WWE along with Stephanie. And then they have other, you know, things.
6: Nick Khan.
1: They have what?
6: Nick Khan.
1: Okay. Oh, yeah, Nick Khan is, I think, the CEO.
6: I don't think Stephanie has an official position.
1: Oh, you don't?
6: She left when her dad was still there. She didn't want to be around him.
1: But yeah, I heard that she.
4: That's what it says.
1: I heard she came back when he was officially gone.
6: Yeah,
1: and she's back now.
6: She's mostly in the audience with her kids watching the events.
1: Well, she's in the Hall of Fame, and really the only other McMahon that's in the Hall of Fame is her grandpa, right?
6: Yes.
1: And I don't know that you're right. I don't know that Vince or Shane ever get in. Ever, I mean, and that would be unbelievable that Vince would not make it in, considering he started it all.
6: Well, it's tough to put a guy who's, you know, sex trafficked an employee around the WWE offices. It's tough to put him in.
1: See, I only got a sex tape.
6: Yeah.
1: I didn't sex traffic anybody. It was right. All consensual.
6: They need to maybe let that blow over for a few years, and then they could probably consider doing stuff with him again.
3: Well, George Washington didn't give himself a Medal of Honor either. So, you know, just like you said, Bubba, it's weird.
1: Hello.
8: Bubba.
1: Yeah.
8: Hey, this is Pete from David Gravel's race team.
1: Hey, Pete. David Gravel, by the way.
8: How's it going?
1: David Gravel is so badass. God, he's good. I watch a lot of his in car when he's ripping the lip. Man, will you get where I got a David Gravel T-shirt too? I don't know if you ever seen me wear.
8: Yeah, I heard that dude send you some Rico stuff. I'll send you some new stuff.
1: Will you tell Gravel, man? He's raced at my track a few times, but man, he is a talent. I really am a big fan of him.
8: Yeah. Yeah, we got it done this weekend out there in Tulare, so that was a pretty good race. Did you see the highlights of that one yet?
1: Was that a high limit or World Outlaw?
8: No, that was an outlaw one. We only run the outlaw races.
1: You know, here's the thing with regards to that. Do you think, and this is just I kind of have two different hats. I got a fan hat that I wear, then I have a promoter hat. You know, obviously track owner and promoter, so I look at things a little bit differently.
8: Yep.
1: It's my understanding that if you're a high limit guy, you can go run World Outlaw, long as there's not a conflicting schedule deal, you can go run World Outlaw all you want. The World Outlaw guys can only run they give them like 5 or 4 or 6 That's bull crap.
8: Yeah, the outlaw, the high limit guys, they got a pretty good deal. They can run whatever they want. Yeah, we're limited to we can only run 4 outside of our normal thing.
1: Don't you think that hurts the sport? Because if Gravel could go pick off a high limit show when World Outlaws aren't running, he's obviously going to be competitive and probably win a couple. And it just makes for it makes for better brand awareness for all the guys. You guys are selling T-shirts. You guys are getting your brand out at a track that you normally wouldn't. Can you ever see the World of Outlaw guys, loosening up that rule? Or, I've actually heard that World of Outlaw wants to buy High Limit.
8: Yeah, I don't know what's going to happen there. Our team, we're not big high limit fans, but I don't know what's going to happen there. It's going to be interesting to see.
1: They
8: throw around big numbers, but
1: within the World of Outlaws versus High Limit, so you guys are a World of Outlaw team. So do most people pick a side and then they don't like the other side for whatever reason?
8: Mostly.
1: Yeah,
8: I don't know why that is, but yeah, that's just kind of how it goes.
1: Who's leading the points right now, World Outlaw?
8: We are.
1: You are. Fantastic.
8: Yes. Yep.
1: What's that pay like?
8: Yeah.
1: 300 to win?
8: Yeah, I think it pays 350 to win the points deal.
1: Yeah. Oh, yeah.
8: Yeah, that's pretty good.
1: Anyway, if you guys would ever want to test at my track, I'd love to have you, man. I'd waive the fee and I'd get the track all ready for you. I'd love to see David test at my place.
8: Yeah, it'd be pretty fun. I wish they'd go back there. I don't know why we don't go to your place anymore.
1: You don't go because Volusia's 52 miles from me, and
8: I know
1: you can't.
8: But the All Stars used to.
1: Well, you know that that's
8: open up there back in the day.
1: They're not around anymore. High Limit, I actually got a hold of Brad Sweet 2 weeks ago, and I'd be like, hey, why don't you guys start? In Florida this year, instead of starting out in Vegas, why don't you guys start in Florida, and then some of your guys can triculate over to Volusia, and you're getting more dates that night, that way. And he was they're like, we're gonna keep it in Vegas, which I don't know. I think High Limit starting in Florida would be better for the sport because all those High Limit guys would come over to Volusia when they're not running my place.
8: Yeah, most of them will be there anyway. So
1: right.
8: it kind of makes sense to run there anyway.
1: What kind of
8: them are already going to go down there.
1: What kind of motors you guys run? Kissler?
8: We run Morrison out of Pennsylvania.
1: I never even heard of that.
8: Yeah, Morrison. He's not real big. He only does a few teams. He does like us. He does the 18 car. He only does a handful of guys. He's pretty small, but he does a pretty good job.
1: And what is a brand new 410 sprint car motor costing now? 70?
8: No, a brand new one is between 75 and 80.
1: Dan, and you can only run it like 12 nights.
3: Really?
1: And you're
8: on about 12.
1: About 12 nights. And at that point, you got to send, if it's not blowed up, you got to send it back. And it's about, what, a 15,000 to 17,000 refresh?
8: Yeah, 15 to 20 probably for a freshen.
1: You can only drive it, Dan, you can only drive it 12 nights. And if you're lucky enough not to, blow it up, then you send it back. They charge you another 15 to put new, main bearings and some rod ends and maybe a couple new pistons and this and that, and then boom, another 15 grand. Woo, damn. Who's David's main sponsor?
8: Basically our car owner, Todd Queering, is basically, we don't have a sponsor. He owned Big Game Tree Stands, and then he basically owns Huset Speedway. So basically, Huset Speedway is our main sponsor. Huset and Jackson.
1: Big Game Tree Stands originally was a Terry McCarl guy. Terry ran for years.
8: Yep.
1: Yeah, out of Altoona, Iowa.
8: Iowa. Yeah. Hey, you should come to Nationals some year. When are you going to come to that deal? You should come out and do that.
1: I used to go every year when I was hanging out with Danny Lasowski. I used to go every year, and then it just got to be like it's such a pain in the ass to be able to find a hotel room, and you know you got to literally almost come with your bus or your own.
8: Yeah, you do.
1: Your own your living situation, because I think there's only like two hotels.
8: I kind of figure I'll see Brandon the Quad there sometime. Doesn't he live in Iowa?
1: Yeah, but he's a wrestling dude. He doesn't know anything about sprint cars.
8: Yeah.
1: So listen,
8: I seen Danny this weekend. He was out there in Tulare driving. He drove the pace car around there for that Dennis Ross race this weekend. So he was out there hanging out.
1: I think Danny, is he doing like some consultancy stuff?
8: Yeah. He does quite a bit. He's probably got 3 or 4 guys he does it for. Yeah.
1: Boy, back in the day, when him and Sammy Swindell and Steve Kinzer, they were all fighting it out, man. That was a whole different era. Yeah. How do you think Rico's going to do in the TSR stuff?
8: Well, Rico's still going to drive his own stuff. They're basically kind of for a little while, I think they're just going to slap a TSR sticker on it. But Rico isn't getting out of his stuff and getting into that TSR stuff.
1: No,
8: he's
1: going to
8: keep driving his own stuff.
1: I think from being friends with Tony and knowing Gooch and all, I think this is how it's going to go down. I think they're going to sell all the 15 stuff, whoever wants to buy it. And, you know, all those local guys will come and grab all that stuff.
8: Yeah.
1: And then I don't know, you know, they may send the 15 hauler. If the 15 hauler is nicer than Rico's hauler, then they'll send that over there.
8: Rico's got a nice one.
1: All right. So then they'll sell the hauler too. And then, you know, listen, all you need is Ricky Warner, regardless of what sticker you slap on it. Ricky's turning if you got Ricky turning the wrenches, I mean, you know, please.
8: Yeah, they're getting pretty good. They're getting pretty good.
1: And so you're right. I think it might be a branding deal more so than, you know, Rico's going to drive Tony's stuff. Rico's got you can only get so much top of the line. You can only get so many titanium bolts and so much carbon fiber on that car that everybody has the same stuff at that point.
8: Yep.
1: So anyway, listen, man, let me put you on hold. I'd like to have your information, and let me give you our address, because I'd love to have a David Gravel shirt.
8: Okay, cool.
1: All right, hold on, buddy.
8: All right.
1: Thank you. Sorry for the extended sprint car talk.
3: It's a lot of money for a $2,500 purse.
1: Well, they're not running for $2,500, Dan. They're running for $15,000. Well, I mean, they're running for like, you know, $15,000, $25,000, $50,000, $100,000.
3: Oh, real purses.
1: Oh, yeah. I mean, like, I think the King's Royal is $150,000. You know, so there's, I know of at least within the winged sprint car world, I think there's maybe 5 to 6 over $100,000 purses. And you pick off one or two of those, you know.
3: Yeah.
1: They say it takes $1 million to run up and down the road to follow either High Limit or World of Outlaws. It takes $1 million. That's a lot of money.
3: You should take $1 million to do that in NASCAR 25 years ago.
1: Now it's like, for NASCAR, 50? It's like, no. You can run up and down the road. I think you can do a whole NASCAR season for probably
3: 20.
1: No,
3: all that infrastructure you got to move around.
1: Well, that's there already. I'm just talking about the hard cost to field a NASCAR car
3: as an independent team trying to get through 35 races.
1: You're not gonna have any of those. They all have at least one or two or three cars so they can share the infrastructure, the shop space, the dyno, the 7-post shaker, all that. So there is no single car independent teams out there. And so they're all part of a conglomerate or a charter. And so you don't put the infrastructure on that tab. But if just the pure cost to probably hit all NASCAR events, hotel rooms, catering, parts for the car, motors, driver's salary, transportation, entry fees, hard cards, it's probably $8 million, $7 million, $8 million.
4: According to this website, it cost $18 million for the full season to run.
1: Is that what it is?
4: Average of about $400,000 a race.
1: Shows you how much. There you go. 18 million.
4: Yeah.
1: And NASCAR is so not cool anymore. Like, I don't find myself watching. Listen, I watched the Four Crown on Flow Racing this weekend, and then I watched the Lucas Late Models in Knoxville. Those are the two races I watched. I don't even find myself watching. I don't even care about NASCAR.
4: Yeah, aren't they?
1: And I watched Tyler in Volusia. He did really well.
4: Awesome.
1: He started last because they DQ'd him on some screw job. Listen to how bad they screwed him. Well, you know what? I'll come back with that. I'm so mad. I was watching it on Dirt Vision, Lummy, because Volusia has Dirt Vision.
4: Yeah.
1: So I can actually watch Tyler. He ran the Smith Brothers number 6 this past weekend. There were 18 cars that entered the field and under the Top Gun Sprint 360 Sprint Car Series. And I'll just tell you this. He started 18th, last, because they DQ'd him after the heat, and he damn near won it. He finished second.
4: Wow.
1: Passed, you know, all but one car and damn near won it from last to second. And wait till you hear. And I own a track. I own a track 54 miles from where they raced. And when my job as a track owner with my partner, Tom Bean, is to prepare the track and to race direct, which, Dan, you're familiar with the race director. He's the guy up there that talks to the racers mm-hmm. on what to do.
3: Mm-hmm. And he like produces it, sort of.
1: I'm kind of the producer of the whole show. I dispatch the wreckers when they need to go. I get the lineups ready for the guys. If the number 2 car needs to go back 2 slots, I'm on the radio yelling at him. Number 2, go back 2 slots. Go back to. And then a lot of times they won't be listening to you, Lummy, and you got to cuss them out. Be like, number 2, either you go back 2 slots or I'm throwing you off the track, bitch. So I'm just thinking, as a track owner and a series director, if this had happened at my track, I wouldn't have DQ'd the guy. And instead of starting 4th, he should have started 4th. He started 18th because they DQ'd him. And it's the biggest bunch. I don't know if it's the Volusia track that did it to him or it's the Top Gun series that did it to him. But I'll get into it next.
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2: PayPal, Venmo, Cash App, all at the Bubba Army had a huge Friday night. 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
3: That is correct.
2: Yeah. 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
3: Yes, he did.
2: Yes, straight from Denver, first class.
3: Yes.

0: Cube's Big 3 is back. The most competitive basketball league on earth is on CBS this Saturday. Big 3 All-Star Dwight Howard and the LA Riot take on Greg Monroe and the Dallas Power. Then in another clash of undefeated teams, Earl Clark and Coach Steven Jackson lead the DMV Trilogy against Montrezl Harrell, Coach Dr. J, and the Chicago Triplets. 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
1: Hat on that is really, really got an interesting story. I got him, and that's all tomorrow.
2: And then I think I got...
3: Wow.
2: Yeah.
4: You think the guy, Johnny Frotto, is going to linger? Is that why you've already got Lummy making sure that...
1: Well, I just can't have anybody linger.
4: Yeah.
1: Well, like, I...
3: All right. Sorry.
4: Lingering's the worst, man.
1: It really is, and I'm not trying to be difficult, and I'm not trying to be a mega superstar or anything like that, but it's just like... Lingering is not so bad when
5: Paper Towel Willie, $200.
1: Thank you, Paper Towel Willie. That goes to next year's.
5: Woo.
1: So here's the deal. Lingering kind of sucks for us because we've done a whole entire show, and we really don't want to linger. We want you to get out of here. because we either have another show or we have other things to do. So tomorrow, Lummy, I got Johnny Frotto at...
5: Nine.
1: Yes. I got Clem Cush at 10:10, and then my Craig. The guy's name's Craig. I'm not going to give you too much information on him because I'm just taping it. But it's I think you guys are going to find it very interesting. I'm going to put that up as an individual podcast. We're going to tape it. Gary Cantrell is going to put it together. That's at noon, and then on Wednesday at 11, I got John Rocker. Right.
5: Yes.
1: And then I got. The girl that you booked, the madame of what?
5: Manhattan madame.
1: The Manhattan madame.
5: Yes.
1: And that's a me and a her one-off.
5: Yes.
1: That's next Wednesday.
5: Yes.
1: Right?
5: Yes.
1: And then I got a guy named Wade, who's a Matt Cox guy. That's on Thursday the 9th. So right now, Lummy, I'm looking for a guest on the week of the 13th. So yeah, and then Lummy, you're off on the 2nd and the 3rd.
5: Yes, I am.
1: So I'm just like, I'm booked. So I'd like for you to actually talk to Johnny Frotto about, I think it's important, you know, if I'm going to interview Johnny Frotto, I got to get into his dad, into his grandpa.
5: Okay.
1: And I don't know, like, if that is...
5: I don't think it's a problem.
1: I don't think it is. But when you're running for public office and you're getting into the fact that your grandfather was one of the biggest mobsters in Chicago, period, like one of the best and part of, I think one of the most horrific things ever done in Chicago mobland history was the St. Valentine's Day Massacre. And I think his dad was linked to that, too. I just want to make sure Johnny Frotto can talk about, you know, not only his candidacy and what he wants to do as your next congressman, potentially down in Lee and Collier counties, but we can get into his father who dabbled in television and then his grandfather who was like a real live gangster.
5: Yes.
1: So could you, you know.
5: I will. I'll send him a message.
1: I got some really big video killed the radio star news. But it's not available to talk about it yet. It's taking longer than I thought it was going to take to get that infrastructure established. I think you guys are going to love the announcement that I have with regards to Video Killed the Radio Star. I hope to have it by tomorrow. Hello, you're on the air.
6: Hey, Bubba, I got an Iggy and a question for you.
1: All right, Joe the Supermarket.
6: The Iggy is on the... arena situation for the 90,000. There was 60,000 in the stadium, and then across the street is the Diamond Desert Arena, the Desert Diamond Arena, and that holds 20,000. So plus all the people outside, there was a lot of room on the floor in the stadium. I mean, if you looked at it, there's tons of room for more seats. I don't know why they didn't set them up, but that's that. And as far as the whole Stephanie McMahon Undertaker thing goes, they're trying to say that Stephanie had no idea. They're trying to say that when Taker stopped right there in front of her, that she thought he was going to sing her happy birthday because her birthday was in 4 days, and that it was a total shoot. What do you think about that?

0: Meaning total shoot, and he made the call, and like nobody else, it was not supposed to be a candidate, and he just made the call.
1: She had no idea, according to what the news is.
0: Well, I can see where she might potentially not have known, but with regards to, I don't know if the taker has that kind of stroke now that it's very corporate, way more corporate. Back in the day, the taker only had to answer to Vince. You know, the taker could make calls like that. I don't know that
1: well,
0: it's
1: structured.
0: I don't know if it's structured that way. So Triple H went to Taker, said, "Hey man, we're going to put Stephanie in." And then Taker said, "Oh, okay, I'm going to be sitting by her in the crowd. Give me a microphone. I'll make the announcement." She has no idea.
1: He drove down on a motorcycle. That was one of the high spots of the pay-per-view. His out of nowhere, his American Badass music hit, and he drove down, but then he stopped right in front of her, and she's standing there clapping for him. And then he gets off the motorcycle, steps over to barricade, sits down in a seat and says, "Oh, this is what it feels like on this side of the barricade. I never knew." And then he went on to let her know that she's being inducted into the 2026 Hall of Fame.
0: I mean, whether it was a shoot and she didn't know about it, or whether it was a work and they worked us all, it's good. It's good for the sport. It looked good. She deserves to be in it. And Taker's really close with her and Triple H. And I think Taker's still very, very close with her father, too. So I think it works. And everybody popped on it. So I don't think it really matters whether it's a work or a shoot. I watched it, you know, because I can't play it on the show because I'll get a copyright strike. But I watched it. It was flawless. It was great. They got a great reaction. They got a great pop. So I don't think it really matters whether it was a shoot or a work. It worked.
1: I agree with you completely. The reason why I ask is because Pulp breaking the fourth wall is now the cool thing in wrestling. So now we're going to see more shoot works than you know, we're going to really draw the line between what's real and what isn't.
0: So now
1: I wanted your opinion.
0: So now we've broken the fourth. What's the four walls?
1: Bringing the fourth wall is basically tearing down the fact that wrestling isn't real, like staring into the camera when you're cutting a promo. Stupid things like that really make you see that. Like
0: that ship,
1: for example,
0: that ship has already sailed, my friend. Please,
1: like when the Click did the send off in Madison Square Garden with Scott Hall and Diesel and Shawn Michaels, like when they all hugged in the center of the ring before they went off to WCW.
0: Like I said,
1: that was breaking the fourth wall.
0: Yeah, well, that the fourth wall's been broken long before today's world. So, yeah, I mean, that ship has sailed a long time ago.
1: Cool. Well, thanks for your opinion. You guys have a great show. God bless.
0: Appreciate it. So let me tell you about my son's disqualification at Volusia. And this is, if this was a Top Gun, see, you have two people here that could have made this decision. The track could have made it, or the sanctioning body. Which is the Top Gun 360 Sprint Car Series, which is why I'll never have them at my track.
2: Biggie 737 $500.
0: Thank you. If I ever do a 360 wing sprint car show, I'll just do it, you know, Tranks, you know, Bubba Army sanctioned, and use the same Top Gun rules, but I won't have the Top Gun officials there. I'll just do it myself. So if you know anything about sprint cars, and this is going to be boring to some people, but let me just explain how my son got screwed, and I'm not even trying to like say that, like, if this was anybody else out there, I would have felt the same way. Like Nick Snyder, for instance, he was racing, and Brandon Grewball, and there were some other racers, some guy from out of town in North Carolina end up winning. If it had happened to him, if it had happened to any racer other than my son, I would have the same position. But sprint cars, and Dan, you've driven one before, on your right-hand side is a lever. And a sprint car is either in gear or it's out of gear.
3: Right. It's direct drive.
0: It's direct drive.
3: No training.
0: It's direct. It's one-on-one direct. You're either in gear or out of gear. And the way they start them is that they put them in gear, which locks the transmission and the back wheels up, and then they get a pickup truck to push you, and the car fires through the motor, you know, you throwing gasoline, you know, you turn your gas as they're pushing you, you know, and you get a little bit up to speed, like 20, 25 mile an hour. You then turn your gas on, and then you hit your ignition switch, and usually, poof, it fires. Now, at that point, you can't take your car out of gear until the race is over. And when the race is over, you take it out of gear, and you can either hobble it back in to your pits, or you can take it out of gear somewhere on the track, and a push truck will come and push you back to your pits. 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
3: Who cannot be on the track.
0: So Tyler Lummi goes to push off for his heat race.
3: Okay.
0: And they notice that in the pits, they notice that the car won't stay in gear. There's obviously something wrong with the lever, and it keeps popping out of gear. So, Dan, what they do is, because, you know, now they're, I mean, you got, you know, 17, I mean, you got a bunch of cars that are out there pushing their way to the track. You've got to rig up something. So they took a zip tie and they permanently zip tied it in gear. Okay? That's all you need. Now, what you're going to have to do is once you stop, once the race is over, you're going to have to, you know, it's going to be an abrupt stop. And it's not necessarily good for the motor or the drivetrain. You know, it's better to pop it out of gear and then turn the motor off. It's not good for you to lug the motor down to where it turns itself off, you know, in gear. That's not good. So Tyler, they zip tie his car in gear. They push him off. He's running around there. I don't know what he got in his heat. I think he got second or third in his heat, which means he would have started like fourth for the feature. But you know, as he's rolling around the track there, Dan, he can't get his car out of gear.
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3: Back to my pits.
0: Well, Wesley and Robbie, who is his car owners, they're in the infield, Dan, and they have these wire tire cutter. They have these tie cutters, and they're right there on the infield. And the wrecker crew, they don't have any wire snips. They don't. So they're radioing to everybody. Anybody got any wire snips? Anybody got any wire? Well, Wesley and Robbie pull up to the car, and they're like, here are the wire snips. And at that point, the crew, the tow truck guy.

0: goes, well, you guys just go ahead and push, you know, snip him out of gear and then push him back to a spot. They DQ'd the track or the sanctioning body DQ'd my son because Robbie and Wesley pushed him back to his pits because they were the only ones that had the tie snips in order to get his car out of gear. And so Tyler's getting ready. I think he goes to look at the lineup where he starts for the feature. He thinks he's supposed to start fourth or fifth, and they're down. They have a DQ by his name, and he starts 18th.
1: Jeez.
0: And they're like, well, your pit crew came on the track, and that's illegal.
2: Yeah, rules is rules. It's what separates us from the animals.
0: You agree with that?
2: No, I think it's BS. I think it's over application of the rule. I understand it. I thought he was going to get faulted for having the zip tie, having his crew come in.
0: But hold on. Here's the thing, is that the wrecker guys radioed to other wrecker guys, and nobody had any wire snips. Nobody had any. And so Wesley and Robbie are on the edge of the track, and the wrecker guy goes, you guys got it? And they're like, yeah, we got it right here. And they're like, well, you just go ahead and cut them and roll them in. So they did what they were told, but
2: that's BS.
0: It's against the rules. So anyway, he started 18th and got up to second, and I'm very proud of him.
1: Awesome.
0: I was gonna go, but I'm like, I just need to settle down a little bit. let things happen organically.
3: Very just angry. Like
2: bump into him at the mall.
0: What's that?
2: What's organic? Oh, you can just go bump into him at the mall, some random at a country music concert.
0: Let's just move on. Move on. Okay. Yeah, everything's good. Everything's great.
3: The very angry, mean Biden. You know, Biden was always.
0: Here's what I understand. And Lum and I were talking about it as we were getting ready for today's show. President Trump delivers remarks at the American Cornerstone Institution Founders Dinner. So, like, you're the president. You beat Biden you crushed him. Why look back and make fun of a guy that's probably literally already in bed and pooping his pants? Why? Why do you always find it necessary to take a hack at the guy when there's so many other things that we could be talking about? Our country is in shambles right now with Trump sending... And listen, I think that some of these National Guard, places that he's sending the National Guard, Memphis and various other, I think is needed. I think some of these cities are out of control. And I think that it's neat. We got so many other things to talk about. Why you got to do this?
3: The very angry, mean Biden. You know, Biden was always a mean guy, but never a smart guy. You know, even you go back 30 years ago, 40 years ago, he was a stupid guy, but he was always a mean son of a bitch, you know? How's it working? Not working too well for him right now, as it says. So when you start feeling sorry for him, remember, he was a bad guy.
0: Lummy, don't forget, and I got them on right now. I haven't taken them off. I need to get some more. I wear them every day, and that's my LM Clothes, Tommy Bahama 3X Willies.
1: Yes.
0: Got them on as we speak, and LM Clothes 250 on the PayPal. Nice. Thank you, LM Clothes.
3: Remember, he was a bad guy, and I created the first, the
0: now, Dan,
3: very angry me.
0: Can you see where I'm coming from? Like...
2: Oh yeah, I'd be like you having like a 10-year hard on for Calta.
0: Yeah, but I've not defeated him. I've not defeated him.
2: Haven't you? You sort of have. You sort of have, dude.
0: But
2: you have. He's still a zombie.
0: He's still got a job.
2: Walking Dead.
0: And you know, that chapter of my life is still open. And, you know, I just think that Trump, any opportunity he's got to take a shot at anybody that he's defeated, I think that he needs to. I think he would be so much more of a good president if he would actually address the issues that that Americans are concerned about. We're concerned about the Ukrainian-Russian conflict. We're concerned about the Israeli situation. We're concerned about. you know, the various violence in cities. We're concerned about school shootings. We're concerned about the weaponization of the opposite political party, and how now, you know, instead of having a discourse and debate, we kill you. We'll kill you. That's what I mean. We are right now at a critical tipping point. This is the, I mean, I can't even tell you. Probably. Let me Captain Creamsicle 200 on the Cash right. App. Everybody's trying to get that 2025 money in, 2026 money in.
1: Yeah.
0: I mean, I can't. Who was the last political talking head that got assassinated? Would it have been Martin Luther King? Would it have been Bobby Kennedy? Would it have been Malcolm X? Who was the last very popular political person to have gotten assassinated besides Charlie Kirk?
1: It's got to be MLK, right?
2: Come on, there's been people between the two.
0: I mean, you're Johnny Smarty Pants.
2: I'm not a history major.
0: I'm just saying.
2: But you know what? I do agree that Trump's getting repetitive.
0: Very repetitive.
2: He's very repetitive.
0: And here's the deal. I mean, like, I voted for the guy, but he could be doing so much good right now. He's better than this. He could be doing so much good right now. Instead of cutting one-liner jokes about how much Joe Biden sucks, and of course he's on the big Jimmy Kimmel deal too. These people have already met their fate. You don't have to remind Americans about it.
4: Well, when I look at Jimmy Kimmel, he had no talent. He had no talent. He was a crazy... I don't know if you remember, I did a truth before he gave out the Best Picture Award in the Academy Awards. He hosted it. He did a terrible job. I said, what a terrible job he did. He's the worst host in Academy history. And this was during the show, and he saw it. And just before the climax of the whole show, like Best Picture or Best Actor, whatever it was, he read my truth, saying about how bad he was. And then I dispute this. It was the craziest thing I've ever seen. His wife was begging him not to do it. His agent was begging him not to do it. There's something wrong with the guy. When I look at Fallon, he's the most insecure-looking person I've ever seen on television. And the other one, Colbert, who just got canceled, as you know, just terrible. And it's 100, think of this, it's 100% bad about Trump. They don't say it's anything good. Even conservatives.
0: No, it's really not. It's about the fact that the show cost $100 million to produce, and it's losing $40 to $50 million a year.
1: Yeah.
0: That's what it's about. Now, yeah, there's some Trump overtones. Sure. Undertones, I should say. Overtures. There's something to do with Donald Trump when these people are getting canceled. Sure, there is. But, you know, the networks are bleeding $40 to $60 million a year, and legacy television and the late night template, that ship has sailed. Nobody stays up until 11:30 anymore to watch a guy, you know, whether it be a Jay Leno, a Johnny Carson, or a David Letterman. And you know what? The medium, if you will, died with those dudes when you didn't have, you know, everything that you ever wanted and more on your phone, and you actually had to sit your big ass down on your couch or your recliner and watch these people to be entertained at night. There's so much competition in streaming. I mean, I'd rather watch Tulsa King than Stephen Colbert.
1: Yep.
0: I'd rather watch, you know, the morning show on Apple TV than Jimmy Fallon or Jimmy Kimmel. None of those people don't care about anymore. And they all have $15 to $30 million salaries. And so Trump needs to, stop worrying about them. You don't have to remind the American public how much they suck. The amount of money that the networks are losing, the amount of advertisers that pulled when Jimmy Kimmel made his monologue about Charlie Kirk. You know, I don't think that you need to get involved and you need to start rehashing this.
4: Somebody said they, I think in 2 years, two or three of them, all three of them, they never even spoke to a Republican or conservative. It's one of the reasons they do so badly, because they don't realize what's happening. But when you look at these shows and when you look at how untalented they are, I could get people off the street to do a better job than Colbert. He's terrible. He's terrible. And it's not because he says bad things. I don't watch it. Purposely, I don't watch it, but I don't find it.
0: I wish somebody could say, you need to burn a timeout, buddy. And you need to not worry about this. There are so many other things going on in our country for you to keep late night talk show host score.
2: I think he was asked the question. I don't think he brought it up. I think the interviewer asked him the question, and I think he's trying to diffuse the argument of him censoring and replace it with the argument that he sucked and it was a financial decision. But before he said anything, the sub and the affiliates were already canceling.
4: Enjoy it.
0: Yeah, blame that.
2: Well,
0: yeah.
2: He's trying to say that. That's what he's trying to say. He's like, listen, even though I don't like him.
0: He's not said it one time.
2: He's not said it one time. And I think
0: he's
2: also.
0: He's not said that these guys were bleeding $40 and $50 million a year. He's not said that.
2: He didn't say it in this interview, but he said it in other interviews. I've actually heard him say it.
4: Well, I don't find him good. I don't find any of the three.
0: You're not the judge of what's good and bad.
2: But Bubba, if they had really funny late night television people, there'd be more people listening. Just the fact that Jimmy Fallon sort of stopped becoming funny, and I think Colbert and Kimmel were never funny. But if they had a really hilarious guy doing it, people would watch it.
4: Get people off the street right now. You and I could walk outside of the beautiful White House,
0: and guess what? It's not the president's business.
1: Yeah, should Trump even really care about
0: it? You're right. If they had somebody that was out there killing it, great. But Trump doesn't need to be the expert on the talent level of late night talk shows. That is way, way the last thing he needs to worry about. If we were a perfect society and everything was going great, then infuse yourself into the talent levels that potential talk show hosts have. You know, you already got your FCC all churned up. It's just a real slippery slope and not a good look.
4: Walk down the street, I could look at some people and they would do better in ratings and they would have more talent than any of those three guys.
5: That'd be a good bit for our new show.
4: Well, we could do it. Let's do it sometime. I mean, actually, we can do it now because Washington, D.C. is safe. See, that was a good way of getting into that.
6: We talked about the things he's doing. He just
0: likes to wrap it around.
6: It was a segue.
0: Yeah. When I return, they're saying now that if you are going to have a Pentagon journalist pass, I think this is good and bad. I don't think you just need journalists running around the penthouse. I'm sorry, running around the Pentagon willy nilly. But I also don't think that you should have to have your story approved by somebody within the government. That's a slippery slope. When now the government potentially is okaying or not okaying potential stories, and I guess if you write a story that's not approved, then you get your credentials taken. Again, I think we're in a really slippery slope with regards to censorship here. We'll do that next. Stand by.
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1: Hulk Hogan filed two lawsuits today against Heather Klem and her ex-husband, Bubba the Love Sponge.
2: You did what? You let your wife have sex with Hogan? 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
6: Who the hell leaked this?
7: Right. Now, you said,
6: that's
7: listen.
6: The problem.
7: I guess he feels you leaked it.
8: Are you f***ing stupid?
9: At that point, I knew it was over.
10: News channels reported his best friend leaked the tape.
11: The allegation that Bubba was the one that released this tape is ludicrous.
2: Hogan knows Bubba didn't sell that tape, didn't give that tape away. It was stolen from him.
12: This conduct is rife with criminal activity.
13: Davidson wrote the confidential settlement agreement saying the sex video would be handed over if Hogan paid his client $300,000. Hogan's attorney called the FBI.
14: You go back to Keith Davidson and you go, well, what was Keith Davidson's relationship to Cohen and how long did they know each other?
15: I think the FBI was probably looking at Michael Cohen to find any potential crime to get him to make false testimony against Donald Trump.
16: The feds have videotapes of it where Hulk Hogan was in a room next to it and money is being offered for the tape. You have a case on a silver platter served to the prosecutor.
17: Keith Davidson is cooperating with federal authorities who are investigating Trump attorney Michael Cohen.
15: Keith Davidson, he tipped them as to the potential value of Cohen to get off of himself.
14: Keith Davidson doesn't get charged. He knows Cohen. Cohen miraculously flips. Cohen testifies against Trump. How do we get there? Pull the string. Bubba?
18: I'm telling you, you guys are, you're just scratching the surface.
14: Doesn't take a rocket science in this case to know something happened, and it all started right here with Bubba.
19: Boom. Look at that downstream, Willie. It tells the whole entire story right there. Boom.
20: Seems like everybody's really liked it.
19: Oh, my bad. I'm sorry. Go ahead.
21: Seems like everybody's really liked it so far.
19: Yeah, it's got a 9. I think it's got a 9.5 on the IMDb.
21: Nice.
22: That's great.
19: And I think the Waltz film people just registered with the Rotten Tomatoes. You got to register with them.
21: Oh, geez.
19: So, yeah, you got to register with them for them to be able to tell you how much you suck.
21: Are we taking this to film festivals, Bubba, this fall?
19: I don't know. I think that's something you should probably get a hold of Ian and...
22: Let's go to Con.
19: And, the people that can make those decisions, not me.
21: Okay, all right.
19: But I think we should.
21: There's like a Tribeca one, there's Cons, there's all sorts of all around the world.
22: Oh, it's at 9.7 now on the IMDb rating.
19: Is it really?
22: Yeah, went up. Looks like someone just rated it.
19: We need to...
22: Couple people.
19: I need to probably... Put that on our various, have Gary and those guys put that, like, hey, look what's scoring a 9.7 on the IMDb deal. Video killed the radio star, which I can't think that the information that I have will not be available by tomorrow. Like, God. Welcome to my world and the slowness of how things happen when you're dealing with aggregators.
21: People got to stop telling you stuff.
19: Well, no,
21: that's the thing.
22: They taught him too early?
21: Yeah, because now he's been itching for a week, and now he's getting mad at them. And who knows what they told him in the first place?
19: They told me on. I'm not even going to get into it.
22: It's better off that way.
19: Because it's supposed to be done by now. So I hope it's done tomorrow because I'm going to make a really big deal about it, and I think it's going to make a huge difference. I think a lot of people that may not have gone out and got this and I think there's a lot of people that want to watch it and they just haven't got around to it or not. I think after tomorrow and the information I have to tell you, you're like, man, I am watching this. It is a big, big thing.
23: That's holding. The Pentagon will now require credentialed journalists to sign a pledge to refrain from reporting on stories that have not been authorized for release, including unclassified information.
19: Now, what does that mean? What did that guy just say?
0: That just meant that everything that comes out of the Pentagon's got to get screened, which right. kind of happens during war times anyway.
23: To refrain from reporting on stories that have not been authorized for release, including unclassified information.
19: But isn't that kind of like going against free speech and the journalistic side of free speech? I mean, the Pentagon, they have several different mechanisms, Dan, where if you put something, you know, out there that's liable or defamatory or slanderous or could jeopardize, you know, public safety or something like that, I'm sure that the Pentagon has plenty of mechanisms to really, really, really, really string you up if you write an article that could potentially put, you know, Americans at risk.
0: However, over the last 15, 20 years, there's been lots of stories coming out of the Pentagon that were not good for the Pentagon that probably wished it had stopped the stories before they got out. So,
19: but I mean, now I understand. Now we're stopping stories. I mean, there's probably on the other side of the thing, Dan, there's probably some stories that have come out that were really good for America in the fact that we needed to know this. And I don't necessarily know the government was going to tell us this had it not, like WikiLeaks.
0: But did those stories come out of the Pentagon from Pentagon reporters?
19: I don't know.
0: So what they're saying is like if you're a Pentagon reporter, you can't let out secrets. Which is not unreasonable. Just like if you were, you know, behind the scenes at Hewlett Packard, you can't tell our secrets. We want to know what's happening. You have an NDA sort of, and I understand that. I think if someone was, you know, in Europe and they saw two soldiers doing something bad, there's no screening or censorship of that. It's just saying if you're coming into our building and you're seeing us behind the curtains and you're seeing how the sausage is made, before you go out and tell the world what's going on, we're going to just take a look at it. I don't know that that's unreasonable, but if you had someone in here that was a reporter,
19: don't even try to make me the same as the Pentagon. This is the furthest thing from the Pentagon, one, and two, I do have people leak stories and cause havoc here. There's several different forums that leak stories and inside information and things like that. So I don't think that and you know what? Nothing that gets leaked out of here could destroy our country. It could destroy me, but it has nothing to do.
21: We could destroy a small city, though.
19: Yeah, I mean, it has nothing to do with you know the safety of our country, the United States of America. So you can't compare me to the Pentagon.
21: Does this have to do with aliens? Did too much alien information leak out?
19: No, I don't know where this comes from, other than just trying to lock everything down, and I really have a problem with that.
23: The newly named Department of War detailed in a 17-page memo that journalists who do not abide by the new policy will risk losing their access. The new restrictions come as the Trump administration beefs up its attacks on the media landscape. Defense Secretary Pete Hegseth stated that reporters will also no longer be allowed to freely roam the halls, adding that they must either follow the rules or go home.
19: Which I don't have a problem with that. I don't think that there should be a bunch of journalists roaming the halls looking for some inside scoop. But for the journalists that are accredited to do various interviews and write about the inner workings of the Pentagon, I don't think that their stuff should be pre-screened and they have to go through some type of censorship. I think this is a very slippery slope. We can't necessarily control everything.
23: Journalists have denounced the new measures as unconstitutional, calling them an attack on the First Amendment, which guarantees freedom of the press.
19: Let's not forget that part of the First Amendment isn't freedom of speech, but it's freedom of the press. That's another part of the First Amendment that I think a lot of people forget. It's not just a freedom of you and I be able to speak freely about whatever. Anything short of, you know, saying fire in a crowded movie theater or threatening the president's health or death or anything like that. But it's the freedom of that journalist who has a scoop on something to write about it. That should be as protected as everything else. Well, it is.
0: But if you're a journalist and you're in the Pentagon and you catch winds by design or accidentally of some top secret stuff, should that be printed?
19: Because
0: you were invited in there and somehow you had unintended access to a story that you shouldn't have been around because it's top secret. That shouldn't be screened.
19: I should be able to let it rip.
0: Okay.
19: And then we have mechanisms that kick into effect if I have overstepped my boundaries and caused, you know, whether it's espionage or whether it's, you know, treason, or there's all types of different rules and regulations. Now, that also, you know, makes you as a journalist to have to be intellectually and be honest and fair and not make stuff up on what you're reporting. And if you do make stuff up that jeopardizes the safety of our country, I'm sure we have plenty of mechanisms that kick in. Listen, we haven't had any of this before. Why do we have to have it now?
0: Whoa, Bubba. I'm not trying to counter-program at all, and I'm not just trying to wear a red MAGA hat. But let's just talk about two things real fast. First of all, the Council for Responsible Media, formed under the Biden administration to start censorship, and also all past wars.
19: That didn't get passed, by the way.
0: But also all past wars.
19: Hold on, though.
0: Okay.
19: The first thing that you mentioned didn't get passed.
0: It was passed. It just isn't around anymore.
19: Okay.
0: And the other thing is during every war, the government's very tight-lipped about what's going on in the military.
19: It was
0: probably under a different name, but I'm sure they had the exact same thing during World War II and during Vietnam.
19: Do you remember she lasted 3 days under the Biden administration?
0: Yeah.
19: She was some bull dyking-looking bitch, and she was going to be the minister of misinformation?
0: Yes.
19: How did that work? Well, you know what? This is the same thing, but repackaged. This is the same thing, just more smartly and creatively repackaged. That's what this is. Not making a whole department of the Minister of Misinformation, but instead holding, you know, the journalists, you know, making you have to read or censor or approve of journalists that are writing stories about the activities that are happening in the Pentagon. Now those stories have to be read and approved before released. We had, under Biden, the Minister of Misinformation, and she got thrown on her ass in 3 days. This is the same thing, just well more massaged, if you will, so that the American public would digest it easier than just calling it the Minister of Misinformation.
1: Well, they're saying that if you, they just want you to sign a piece of paper saying you won't publish classified information.
19: Okay, but
0: is that unreasonable?
19: No, but
0: don't publish it if it's classified.
19: But what's classified and not classified?
0: That's why they want to take a look at it to say, hey, wait a second. That was classified. Oh, it was? I didn't realize it was classified. I was in the room. I happened to see it. They're not saying to these people, don't write an article about the media.
19: Yes, or they
0: about,
19: are.
0: About the government.
19: They're saying write an article, and we're going to go ahead and read it, and we're going to tell you whether you can release that article or not. That's how I interpret this. That's what they're saying. Write an article. Write 10. But all 10 are going to go through our checks and balances before we let them out, for in fear that you might let out some secret stuff. Well, I mean, I'm sure that there's been many a people let out some secret stuff all the time, and we've been able to survive that. And that, not, I feel like it's almost like these journalists are having to do their homework and get graded by their teacher before they can, you know, they can publish by whatever journalistic place they work for.
21: Well, what if you write a story and they strike it down, but then they give you another story so you don't have to do more work?
19: Well, or they give you another story that's completely opposite on the trail that you're on to get you off the trail.
21: Well, I don't want to waste my time doing work that's not going to get, you know, published. So I'm just saying, if I give them something that doesn't work, give me something in return that I can use.
19: I think if you are a journalist that's been approved to be in the Pentagon, and they don't like what you're writing, they can pull your credentials. and you can no longer have access to that. But as far as me having to turn in my work, them read it, check off that it's okay, to me is just really not the way our country was framed to be.
1: Well, I mean, what's stopping them from the journalists that they say they don't want to lose their credentials could just pass it off to someone else that could publish it?
19: Yeah, I mean,
3: on the cross, our Savior.
19: This is, we're going to start covering the Charlie Kirk memorial. And this is his wife. And this was probably the high spot of it all.
3: On the cross, our Savior said, Father, forgive them, for they not know what they do. That man, that young man, I forgive him.
19: Man, you're a better person than me. Because I could never, ever. I'm wired different, just like a lot of you probably are wired the same way I am. And that is, I'm sorry, I don't care what scripture says or who I'm supposed to be paying attention to. I could not forgive a person that gunned down my spouse for their words that they speak. Not because they went and did anything physical or hurt your family in any way or even hurt you personally in any way. They just have a difference of opinion. That's all the guy was guilty of. She's a better person than me.
3: I forgive him because it was what Christ did and is what Charlie would do. The answer to hate is not hate. God's love was revealed to me on the very day my husband was murdered. On the afternoon of September 10th, I arrived at a Utah hospital to do the unthinkable, to look directly at my husband's murdered body. I saw the wound that ended his life. I felt everything you would expect to feel. I felt shock, I felt horror, and a level of heartache that I didn't even know existed. But there was something else too. Even in death, I could see the man that I love. I also saw this. I also saw on his lips the faintest smile. And that told me something important. It revealed to me a great mercy from God in this tragedy. When I saw that, it told me Charlie didn't suffer. Even the doctor told me. It was something so instant that even if Charlie had been shot in the operating room itself,
19: they couldn't have fixed it.
3: Nothing could have been done.
19: What a great person. What a better person than me. I just couldn't. I'd be like, I want to go out and kill that person.
22: She was remarkably calm during this presentation.
19: Very well spoken. Very well tempered.
22: Mm-hmm.
19: And here's more coverage.
3: While Charlie died far too early, he was also ready to die. He left this world without regrets.
19: Now, they already announced that they're continuing Turning Point.
1: Oh, yeah,
19: right?
1: Yes.
22: Oh, it's growing.
1: Yeah.
19: And I don't think you can ever replace Charlie Kirk. But, I mean, is Alex going to step in and are they going to continue the format

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1: Merch Cricket sold her house, so we were good there.
2: Nice.
1: And here's the thing, Lummy. I better not piss her off too much, because if she ever kicks me out, I'm done. I got to, like, cut a deal with her. All right, well, can I at least show up in the morning? You might have a new man out there or whatever.
2: That would be definitely a little awkward at her.
1: Next thing you know, he's railing her out the pool at 8:15 in the morning.
3: Oh, with the jugs that you got her.
2: You hear her screaming daddy again.
1: Oh, yeah. Oh, Jesus.
3: You used to hear airplanes, and now you get to hear Erica.
1: I don't think she'd ever leave me. I don't really do. I don't think she'd ever.
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1: Wow.
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0: Friday, June 26th. It's the Bubba the Love Sponge show, originating from Tampa, Florida. Actually, just north of Tampa. And there she is. I was wondering the hell. She's a little late today for Gloria Zach the Glowbug. Sometimes she must have slept in a little something, or Malcolm might have been giving her the business. 25.
1: Malcolm.
0: Malcolm.
2: Yeah, Malcolm from AC/DC and Angus. And
0: I meant Angus. I always get him messed up. I call him Malcolm because the two, you know, guitarists were Malcolm and Angus Young.
1: Oh, I didn't know that.
0: They were brothers from AC/DC, one of which has died. I don't know if
1: they were both brothers.
0: They were brothers, Malcolm and Angus Young. One was lead and one was rhythm guitar for AC/DC.
1: Right,
0: they were
1: the original guitar guy.
0: The original AC/DC was Malcolm and Angus. I don't know that they did. They have a bass player? I don't know if they had a bass player.
2: I think they had a bass player. I think he was just that guy in the back.
0: And then the original singer for AC/DC was Bon Scott. Bon Scott. So it was Bon Scott, Malcolm and Angus Young, and then I don't know who the drummer stayed with him until he died. I think the drummer has died, and either...
1: Was the lead singer an Irish guy, like right out of...
2: Cliff Williams is the bassist, and now it's Chris Chaney. Yeah, Chris Chaney.
0: I think all they have left is Brian Johnson. Well, Brian Johnson wasn't even the original singer. It was Bon Scott. So, and Bon Scott died of... He suffocated on his puke. He was a drunk, and he got just absolutely lights out, blackout drunk. And then after a gig, this is when I think this was right after Dirty Deeds Done Dirt Cheap. I think that was his last album that he did, that or Highway to Hell. And he got drunk and then started throwing up. But he was like, if you on your back and you're throwing up, I guess when you throw up, it kind of gurgles
1: hangs
0: back
1: in there.
0: It hangs in it. And check my stats, Lummy.
2: No, it looks like you're good so far.
0: And then so they had just come off either Dirty Deeds or Highway to Hell, and like, you know, the highway, just Bon Scott had such a unbelievable, raspy, really, really, really distinguishable lead vocals, and they're like, man, AC/DC's never, you know, like one of the greatest leadmen of all time. They'd be like, you know, yeah, Aerosmith losing, you know, Steven Tyler, or, you know, Metallica losing James Hetfield, or just like, you know, one of the most iconic lead rock guys, you know, now has died, and AC/DC puts out a search for a new lead singer. Charles Seck, Chuck and Leslie. Leslie, very hot.
2: It was after the Highway to Hell, and he died in his car.
0: And so
1: sitting up puking.
0: So they, by the way, thank you, Chuck and Leslie. PayPal, Venmo, Cash App, Full Laster Effect. Just to,
1: he breathed it in.
0: So they go to look for a new singer, and like, you know, they're thinking, well, I mean, my God, we just come off the Highway to Hell album. I don't know how many I don't know how many times platinum it was, but they were like, you know, one of the, you know, best up and coming new rock bands, and then they lose their, you know, arguably their lead singer that has just such a distinctive voice.
2: Steve Zerzan, $10.
0: So they find this guy named Brian Johnson, and they like, okay, you're our new lead singer, and they go out and sing some stuff, but they're like, okay, we're going to come up with a new album, and we need a new album to introduce our new singer, Brian Johnson. Well, Brian Johnson sits down with Malcolm and Angus Young, and they come up with, now imagine this. This is your very first album. You're a brand new singer. Nobody knows who the hell you are. You're replacing a guy that probably has, you know, sold 5 to 10 million records between Dirty Deeds Done Dirt Cheap and Highway to Hell. You know, If You Want Blood, You Got It. I forget how they might have had five.
2: Whole Lot of Rosie.
0: Yeah.
1: Oh, yeah.
0: But yeah, that wasn't an album. Whole Lot of Rosie wasn't an album.
2: Oh, I thought you meant the songs. Yeah, no,
0: I think Bon Scott's albums were If You Want Blood, You Flick of the Switch, If You Want Blood, You Got It, Dirty Deeds, Highway to Hell. I'm a pretty big AC/DC enthusiast, so, and I could be off a couple, but I think Bon Scott had 5, 6, 7 albums.
2: Back in Black.
0: No, Lummy, that's no.
2: Really? That's what it's saying in his Bon Scott and Wikipedia.
0: No, Bon Scott did not write Back in Black.
2: All right, well, they're Wikipedia.
3: Well, it says it on the internet.
0: Well, it's wrong.
2: It is.
0: So
3: calling the internet a liar?
0: So yeah, I am. So because that's where I'm going.
2: Yeah.
0: So their very first album after he dies with a new singer who had not established himself, and at this point they're doing concerts, and Brian Johnson is just singing Bon Scott records. He's singing Dirty Deeds, Highway to Hell. You know, he's singing all that.
3: He's singing
0: and
3: the other
0: and so they get together and they write an album. And so usually a new singer's first album with this new group, when you're replacing a legend, never works out.
3: No.
0: Brian Johnson, who co-wrote almost every song, his first album is now arguably one of the top five greatest rock albums of all all eternity. Back in Black.
2: So it looks like I'm reading.
0: Correct? Now, will you please?
2: Well, it says 5 months after Scott's death, AC/DC finished the work they had begun with Scott, and they released Back in Black as a tribute to him, where 50% of the songs were.
3: So both of you are right.
0: Were written by Brian Johnson.
2: Brian Johnson, and they had some that were obviously Bon Scott.
0: Right. Mm-hmm. But the first album after his death, where Brian Johnson participated tremendously, was Back in Black, and I think they're at like 50 million.
3: Wow.
0: Like, I think they've sold 50, maybe 100 million copies. You might be able to look that up.
3: Yep. Mike Coben listens to them.
0: Yeah, he should. So anyway, there's your AC/DC story of the day. And so anyway, Lasker comes in. I don't know if he's trying to get thrown out of here. I don't know.
2: 50 million copies.
3: I figured I was already getting thrown out, so I might as well act like I want to.
2: 50 million copies, 27 times platinum.
0: I was right.
3: Yes. I could never work for somebody. You know that?
0: No.
3: Never.
0: You can't even, like, you don't even really, well, I give you a little
3: I don't play well with others.
0: Does Coben see the money that goes into his account?
3: Yeah.
0: Yeah. I mean, I just looked at last week's pay stub, and I'm like, man.
3: Coben don't spend money. I pay him. I give him tips.
0: I pay him.
3: And you know what he's been doing? And I've been watching that lately even more and more. He don't give me my change back when I hand him money and he goes and pays for something.
0: Oh, he just keeps
3: him to learn money. I want him to learn going to 7-Eleven.
0: Well, it sounds like he's learning money because he doesn't spend any.
3: He don't spend
0: any. He's learned money.
3: And he keeps mine.
0: He's learned money where if I can use Dad's, I will. Or when Dad gives me a 20 and it's $16.40, I keep the 360 in my pocket.
3: How about when it's a 50 and it was $10 worth? You know,
0: that's on you, old man.
3: I know.
0: So anyway, Lasker comes in here banging the chip, just automatically starting in with me, and I had to have not a stern talk. I had to walk him through a process that he's not familiar with, and I think we came to a gentleman's agreement nonetheless. Which
3: you're smarter than me. We know that.
0: I know. That's why you have to follow my lead, bud. Especially here. Now, if we were sometimes I'm not leaderable. Well, you gotta be, bud.
3: I know.
0: Especially in something that you don't know a lot about. You are a great co-host, bouncing off me and what have you. But you gotta let me set it up before you slam dunk it home.
3: I got it.
0: And you know, just like if I was over at the powder coating shop and I grabbed, I grabbed the gun and it hadn't been, you know.
3: Before we even blew it off.
0: Yeah. Before you wiped it down or blew it off or whatever, you know, how you prep, you know, a part to get powder coating. And here I am powder coating and I'm, you know, not putting it on even and I'm not getting where the holders are. And
3: moving too quick.
0: Just, yeah. And I'd say, Lasker, shut up. No, I need to listen to you. Like when we used to work on sprint cars, I became familiar with them, but I didn't know. Mm-mm. Like when I first started with you, if you said, "Hey, Sponge, go take a turn and a half off the right front,"
3: yeah. You-

0: Cube's Big 3 is back. The most competitive basketball league on earth is on CBS this Saturday. Big 3 All-Star Dwight Howard and the LA Riot take on Greg Monroe and the Dallas Power. Then in another clash of undefeated teams, Earl Clark and Coach Steven Jackson lead the DMV Trilogy against Montrezl Harrell, Coach Dr. J, and the Chicago Triplets. The game played the way you love. 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
1: Like having to hurry, jump in, buckle up. I like to have just take my time. Sport, on the other hand, he would be out of his car watching the race before him, seeing what the track is doing.
2: And then making adjustments.
1: And then he always had 2 9/16 wrench in his pocket, and he'd go out to like the left rear and take a turn out or put a turn in the right front, and like literally like 60 seconds before we're pushing off.
2: But if you talk to him now, if you talk to him about that, afterward, he goes, I used to dial myself out right on the last minute.
1: He
2: put a turn here.
1: He'd have a perfect setup.
2: Because I'd see something, but wasn't there, freaking out, wondering. I messed him up one night because I reached inside of his cockpit and popped his belts loose. He was so mad.
1: Oh, yeah.
2: He was upset the whole race.
1: Yeah. I mean, you know, you can hold on. Oh, okay, Macho Man. Let me get it to you. I'll just, nobody knows what we're talking about. So I'll just flip it out to you. 329-763. We're trying to remedy this one particular situation.
3: It's absolutely a real pain ridiculous. In the ass.
1: Hopefully it works, my friend. Hopefully it works. Lummy, what happened to, did we get an email about somebody that had I think either his wife or girlfriend did mobile detailing?
3: It was Barbecue Pitmaster.
1: All right. So, and do they come here? Were they?
3: Yes. Yep. He said they would come here.
1: And is it the kind where they take like a shampoo scrubber to your mats and?
3: He said full detail, like just deep clean everything.
1: Because I think we need that, you know, a person to come once a week or every couple weeks here to the Clem compound. And detail cars. I'd give them at least two. Like I have.
2: Why do cars get so dirty quickly? Each week.
1: Well, I do got a gravel driveway.
3: Yeah,
1: that's one thing.
3: That's a big one.
1: But you know,
3: and 75 is one hell of a road.
1: So can you give me that information?
3: Yeah.
1: Because I mean, like, I like to hire her. I did find a place. I was looking at Facebook yesterday, and I did see a place that was Pasco County based, and they like completely like they steam clean like your air conditioning vents and take like a Q-tip and get all up in there. I mean, they really, really, really do a good job.
3: Yeah, Barbecue Pitmasters in chat said, full detail, Bubba.
1: Yeah, and I think it's like the going rate. The one that I saw was $169. That's what they were charging for this one. Is her price is competitive to that? And like, yeah,
3: how many cars can she do in one? Like,
1: well, here's the deal: if she would come here and like Lasker would want his truck done, she'd do Gene's truck first because he's first to leave at 10.
3: Of course, yeah.
1: So then she could stay here all. You know, my cars ain't going nowhere, so she could do my cars last. You know, but I mean, we could probably get her. I mean, four jobs.
3: Yeah.
1: Gene, would you? Yeah, I'm just saying.
2: Yeah.
1: So
2: I don't mind dirty trucks.
1: Yeah, but here's the deal. I don't mind a dirty truck either, but when it starts getting a little crusty on the inside because you've spilled a couple soft drinks and, you know, your drink holder's got a little bit of, you know, like.
2: Yeah, I get it. Yeah.
1: You know, and get that all detailed and they shampoo your carpets and they, you know, they vacuum your headliner and they.
2: I just don't want my truck to smell like a perfume.
1: Well, you know what I'm saying? It's going to smell like a new car.
3: She'll need 4 hours.
1: Four hours a vehicle?
2: That means she's doing a real good job.
1: She needs 4 hours per vehicle?
3: I'm asking.
2: Yeah, think about it, man, to work. Especially a dually, man. Because I ain't never seen nobody clean my truck less than 4 hours inside and out.
1: I mean, that means she can only do like three cars in a day.
2: Yeah.
3: Yeah, maybe she just comes back. He says she's OCD about cleaning, so you have the best car.
1: Well, let's have her, you know, we might be able to book her multiple days. Like, Lummy, I don't know if your truck's...
2: You could do three cars a day.
1: Your truck's not deep cleanable.
3: No, I've given up. I gave up my truck 5 years ago.
2: Beyond clean now.
1: Lummy, the official statement for today, Lummy has given up.
3: I've given up, yes.
1: Yeah, I mean, like, so we're not yours. Macho, I don't know if you may not like people.

0: Well, touching your, but first of all, your Mustang's not even back yet. But
1: is your house as dirty as your truck?
2: No, no, no. Like I would see if Bubba would let me.
1: Does your wife ride in that truck?
2: No, no one does. I didn't think. I would ask Bubba like maybe once a month if I could maybe have bring Ashley just as a nice thing gesture.
0: Absolutely.
1: To, like, yeah.
0: Absolutely.
2: I use her car for everything.
0: Absolutely. Absolutely. So we need to get a hold of her and start scheduling some stuff.
2: Okay.
0: Because Merch Crick needs her Toyota Camry detailed. I need my, and by the way, Adam is almost done with my truck from Fenderworks, so I'm going to probably need it detailed. And then, Gene's going to need his truck detailed. I don't think the Diacos, they probably have, I think they have their own detailing deal. Macho, are you going to need a detail on anything that you got or no?
3: I'm good.
1: Right. Macho, do you let people touch your Mustang?
3: Absolutely not.
1: I didn't think so.
0: No. I mean, except
1: cars you just don't let people touch.
0: Except Brandon Ford. Brandon Ford, you know, does all the maintenance on it and stuff. But, you know, yeah.
1: Right, but I'm saying, yeah, I mean, he ain't going to pay someone to clean it when he just cleaned it himself.
0: Yeah. Well, anyway.
1: Rubbing on that.
3: Cleaning it is therapy for me.
0: Let's give me the information.
2: Yeah, I just told him to re-email me full details again.
0: Yeah, because we'll probably, you know, have her. You know, Gina might have her next Friday here to clean your dually. You want that?
1: Yeah. I mean, if you can, that'd be great.
0: Or Wednesday.
1: That'd be either one.
0: On Wednesday, I can give her the Camry and your car. And if my truck's back by then, I don't. Can she do? Well, three times that's 12 hours. I don't think she can work 12 hours.
2: He said three cars is at the end of day.
0: So three
1: cars in a day.
0: She can do three.
1: But she make a good living.
0: She can do three.
2: Yeah.
0: Yeah, well, then Wednesday, you know, I know I got my truck, the Camry, and Gene's car on Wednesday. She'll do Gene's first. She needs to probably be right.
1: I mean, your painter dude, he details your truck before it leaves.
0: Oh, he does?
1: Yes, sir.
0: Not like, probably not.
1: Yeah, inside out. He had mine done. I mean, when he did my dually, he did the door.
0: So anyway, Lami, I just knew that Merch Crick was asking for, hey, do we have a detail gimmick? And I'm like, yeah, I think a guy got a hold of us that his wife or girlfriend or fiance or sister.
2: Yeah, his wife, yes.
0: Does she have help? Does she do it by herself?
2: I think she does it by herself.
0: And she can use that hose right out front there.
2: Oh, yeah, it's convenient. There's enough space for her.
0: Yeah, and she can do it on the rocks. You know what I'm saying? You don't want to do it in the dirt. You don't want to do it in the grass. You want to do it in the rocks.
2: Oh, Shaq, $50.
0: Thank you, Shaq. Who was the guy before that Lasker kind of stepped on you?
2: I think it was Steve Z, $10.
0: Yeah, thank you, Steve Z. Appreciate you. So the NBA, the WNBA made a ruling yesterday. I really think that Caitlin Clark needs to leave the WNBA because these people don't realize that everything that they're getting now, all the more money they're getting. The league minimum used to be like $78,000. Now the league minimum for the WNBA, for the girl, the number 12 girl that sits on the bench, is $300,000. With the highest being $1.7 million. And so I think the highest used to be like $150,000 would be the best you can make. Now it's up to, you know, $1.7 million. And did you know Caitlin Clark's not even in the top 25?
2: So you think she should go to the Euro League where they can make up to $4 million?
0: Yep. I think she should. I think she should. She is the one that brought all these new eyes on the game. She is the one that as a rookie, when they would be playing away games and the host home team naturally would play like in a 3,000 or 4,000 seat small college venue that they were putting them in, like where the NBA guys play at 16,000, 17,000, and 18,000, and she was selling them out. And there is an ongoing Iggy amongst, in my opinion, there's an ongoing Iggy amongst African-American players that says, let's rough up this white bitch. God forbid a white girl comes in and gets any type of accolades, and let's hurt her.
1: We always beat up the leaders, though.
4: In any sport.
0: And so they made a ruling on the black girl that punched her to the throat. And then there's this other video that got released yesterday, which is a montage of just the hits that she's taken this year.
1: Mm-hmm.
0: And so let me just, and then I got Colin Cowherd and some other sports people talking about it. So I got a whole little WNBA Caitlin Clark segment right here.
2: Yeah, by the way, it looks like if she went to the European League or even the Spanish League, she could be making $4 million plus per season.
0: I would be so out of there and watch the WNBA crumble.
2: Yeah,
0: I would. I would watch them crumble. You've not taken care of me. You've allowed me to be a special target. People absolutely, and she's not that big. You know, no. Some of these big body girls can really, really put some havoc on here. Here is the girl that did the flagrant foul and choked her out, got one game suspension. Ooh. One game. And here's the worst thing about it. The referees, they missed it. They called a foul, but they didn't even call a flagrant. Now, when you get a one-game suspension, that's because you've created
1: a flagrant is a different type of foul.
0: A flagrant foul is more of like you meant to do it. Like just wasn't part of your basketball play where you know your body kind of got in their way.
1: Well, you went down with them.
0: You flagrantly tried to foul them hard.
1: Okay.
0: It just wasn't in the midst of you two playing basketball and your hand hits her hand.
1: They say that in regular basketball too?
0: Yes, like, it's called flagrant. Yes, there's two different fouls, a regular foul or a flagrant. And a flagrant foul means that you tried to flagrantly foul this person.
4: On NBA Today, the WNBA has reviewed this play by Alyssa Thomas last night. It has been upgraded to a flagrant 2. You see the contact with Caitlin Clark, just a fist there to Clark's throat. So no foul was called by officials. Thomas will now subsequently be suspended for her next game on Saturday. Fever head coach Stephanie White called it unacceptable last night.
5: It's absolutely egregious and utterly disrespectful. And then number 2, you're coming in here aware of what happened 2 nights ago? And that still happens?
0: Yeah. By the way, I think last night, she got roughed up last night.
1: Oh, man.
5: Absolutely unacceptable. We have a generational talent. And a WNBA superstar who had 2 cheap shots right there that weren't called. And I just say again, absolutely unacceptable.
0: Now,
4: move on to some news now here.
0: So here is, this is Colin Cowherd.
2: Did you see what the Phoenix Mercy or whatever the heck their name is?
0: It's right here.
2: Their tweet?
0: No.
2: With like,
0: oh, man,
2: they were making fun of Caitlin Clark and I guess.
0: Can you send it to me immediately?
2: Yeah.
0: And I had her name a few minutes ago. The commissioner, her name is Kathy Engelbert. Some absolutely inept
2: New Jersey
0: bitch that does not have a handle on her league, and just is allowing this to happen. And I'm telling you, Caitlin Clark ought to go.
2: So they released that picture of pretty much saying, like, you want a piece of this? Like, kind of mocking Caitlin Clark.
6: To the ground, and, ooh, that's a hand to the neck, and then...
0: So the...
1: Kick her right in the face.
0: The girl that did this plays for the Phoenix Mercury, and the Phoenix Mercury tweeted out, something like being a smartass. Do you want a piece of this aimed at Caitlin Clark? The WNBA is facing mass calls to sanction a fine and fine the Phoenix Mercury after a team made a post mocking what viewers are calling a racially motivated attack against Caitlin Clark last night at the hands of one of their black players. And that is, I'm telling you right now, this stupid ass commissioner. Kathy Engelbert, if you're going to allow this, I can't even wrap my mind around it. And the only thing I can equate it to is when Larry Bird came into the league absolutely masterfully, you know, navigated with him and Magic, and they used Larry for the influx of attention that the NBA was getting in all players. From James Worthy to Michael to Magic Johnson to Danny Ainge to Dr. J, every player, white or black, benefited from Larry Bird and Magic Johnson taking their rivalry from Michigan State and Indiana State in the collegiate arena to the NBA, and they absolutely brilliantly navigated on how to market that to the fullest, and they didn't protect each player, meaning like you couldn't foul the guy, but they wouldn't be allowing this sort of stuff to happen. If a white guy was doing this to Magic or a black guy was doing this to Bird, they would step in and stop it. Here, I think this might have been last night. Yeah, this was last night. This was last night. Like the coach for the Indiana Fever said, so two nights ago we got this Phoenix Mercury deal, and now last night we have this. Mark. And you can tell on the other angle, she says bitch before she hits Caitlin.
7: I mean, that's clear, which was called. Watch. The question is, will they call?
0: Did you see it?
1: Yeah.
0: Bitch. Watch.
1: He's coming after.
0: Watch. Right, right here. Watch.
7: Which was called. The question is, will they call it?
0: Bitch. And now watch.
7: Unnecessary. Kennedy Carter.
8: Indiana Fever in the Chicago Sky here from Wintrust Arena. The Fever have really stretched out this one.
1: Oh, man. I have to bust her in the face.
8: I mean, is that displacement? I think it is.
7: Oh, and Marina Mabry's going to get ejected. If the officials...
0: Now watch this. This is the slow-mo of what happened two nights ago.
6: The ground and... Ooh, that's a...
0: Lemmy, you're as much of a sports guy. You're more so, and you know, no. What is your opinion of this? Like, this is directly on the league. They've allowed these black players to kind of have an ongoing Iggy amongst each other. Let's take out the white bitch.
2: Yeah, I mean, my opinion is the WNBA has struggled for so long, and it's been mainly African American players and a 6 foot wherever she's from, Iowa, a white chick came in and started dominating, and jealousy and hate took over.
0: Meanwhile,
2: and they don't want her there.
0: Meanwhile, because of what Caitlin Clark brought to the league in her first year, this is what they now have. Now, the new collective bargaining agreement does not say white or black. It's just players. White or black, Hispanic, Latin, Asian, it doesn't matter. And you know what? They used to make 97,000. The average NBA salary is now $600,000. The highest WNBA salary is $1.6 million. The minimum you can make, you can be a chick that's 12th man, 12th girl, and you're going to make $300,000.
2: And actually, remember, thank Alex Stein, because now they get to fly private.
0: Yeah. And then now they go through and list the highest player, the highest 25 paid players, and guess who's not on here? Maybe part of this collective bargaining agreement is that you got to put 3 years in as a rookie. You have to blow through your rookie deal before you can get this big deal. But here, the woman that paved the way for women, you know, for 25 women to make over $1 million. Is still probably making, you know, $150,000.
2: Caitlin Clark's, because she was before the collective bargaining, her first deal was 4 years, $338,000. So
0: that's what?
1: That's less than $100,000.
2: So, well, her rookie year, she got $76,000. Last year, she got $78,000. And then with the new collective bargaining agreement, where they raised rookie salaries.
0: So she's starting year three. Yeah. So now she's at 300.
2: No, they bumped it because they raised rookie salaries up. So that was her first salary. Now that she's making $528,000.
0: Right. But still, I mean, she should be right here. She should be right.
1: Or above her.
0: Thank you. She should be in this category. One of her teammates are Aaliyah Boston. She's a $1.5 million. You know, there. So
2: for a league that has lost money every single year, has it been in existence?
0: Here's the flagrant foul, and it's even
1: look at the muscles in that black girl's arm pushing.
0: You know what? Great point. And the fact that like this girl just this isn't just like
1: you don't get that muscle on your elbow.
0: Those are called striations.
1: Okay, well the stries.
0: Look at the stries.
1: They don't work unless you got
0: her forearms
1: pressure.
0: Popping.
1: Yeah,
0: you don't pop. Your forearm doesn't pop like that unless
1: without
0: you're
1: pressure.
0: Putting and look at the balled up fist.
1: Yeah. Oh, it's
0: now,
1: balled
0: and
1: up.
0: Then look
1: tight.
0: At and then look at this girl. The girl that made the initial contact. She's trying to kind of pull her off.
1: She's going like, what are you doing? What are
2: actually,
1: you doing?
2: Yeah, look at her. Yeah. Well, wow. Actually, this is AI'd.
0: Oh, it's AI'd?
2: Yeah. Because she didn't sit there and stare at her.
0: So, calling.
1: But they got it in a slow motion. If you just watch it regular, she probably
0: here
1: did.
0: You go. This guy is, I like this guy. I like this guy with regards to how he reports sports. Colin Cowherd. I like the guy. He's widely distributed. He's heard on like 400 or 500 stations.
2: Oh, yeah.
0: He's very talented. I like the guy. And he breaks this down. He absolutely breaks it down the way it needs to be broke down.
9: The WNBA, they just keep driving into a wall at full speed with Caitlin Clark. They now have a commemorative poster.
0: This is where you now know that they do not care. For Caitlin Clark, there is a bad guy in the woodpile. So they have 30 players because the WNBA now is supposedly 30 years old. They've never made money in a year ever.
2: No.
0: And they're now just starting to get where they could potentially make money, and it's because Caitlin Clark. But they put 30 players up. Guess who's not on there?
2: Caitlin Clark.
0: Now,
2: Angel Reese is on there.
1: Oh, yeah, my girl. Yeah.
0: Ain't two girls that came into the league the same time she did, or later, are on there.
9: 30 years of the WNBA. Caitlin Clark's not on it. And it's not just like an ode to the veterans that started the league. Paige Beckers and Angel Reese are on it. And Caitlin Clark's not. When she broke into the league, you moved her road games to bigger arenas to accommodate the fans.
0: Listen to this.
9: And she's not on the 30-year poster. I mean, recently there were TV games. Hers got double the rating of Asia Wilson, the best player in the league, the three-time champ and the four-time MVP. Double the rating. This is a paranoid, weird, insular league. The WNBA, they just keep driving into a wall
0: I'm gonna
9: at full speed with Caitlin Clark.
0: I want to see something.
9: They now have a commemorative poster of 30.
0: All right, hold on. 1, 2, 3, 4, 5, 6, 7, 8, 9, 10, 11, 12, 13. Oh, I don't think there's 30 people on here. I don't think there's 30 people on here, is there? 1, 2, 3, 4, 5, 6, 7, 8, 9, 10, 11, 12, 13, 14, 15, 16, 17, 18, 19. So there's 20. There's 20 people on here.
1: Yeah.
0: Okay. Let's see what the African American to white count is.
1: 14 blacks. But that's just because there's more of them because they're better players
0: they are.
1: Than white people.
0: They are.
1: It is what it is.
0: They are. There's the
1: skill set.
0: So
1: you're
0: going
1: to have a lot more of them.
0: But if you look at all the white girls on there, has anybody in this entire page done more for the sport?
1: Just Caitlin's friend there.
0: Is Sophia Cunningham on here? I don't think she is. I don't see her. Yeah. Is the Boston girl on here? I don't think anybody from the Indiana Fever's on here. I don't think there's a Fever girl on here.
2: What's that red one? Is that red one?
0: Right here?
2: No. All the way by Angel Reese.
0: Right here?
2: Yeah, that's Indy.
0: Yeah, that's Indy. I don't know who that you know what? That's Sophie Cunningham.
1: Yeah, that's Sophie Cunningham.
2: Is that?
0: Yeah.
2: Ugh. She didn't look good there.
0: Anyway, man.
1: She's bad.
0: I hope Caitlin Clark has somebody that handles her and said, hey, man, sign a 2-year deal in Europe. Just a 2-year deal. That's it. It's only going to take 2 years.
1: Yeah.
0: But sign a 2-year deal. Like, sign a 2-year, $8 million deal. Go get your money. And then see if the WNBA wants to treat you a little bit different.
1: Ah, you think?
0: 2 years.
1: I bet you they buy her for like $20 million.
0: I'd love to see them crumble. I'd love to see their ratings. You know, I let lose their TV deal, go back to selling 4,500 seat arenas.
1: Now, I don't even watch football. I don't watch sports hardly at all, unless I fall into it and there was a good shot being made at the time that I got to it, and then I stay on it. That's it. I find myself looking for our games.
0: So I found this.
10: Oh, yeah.
0: I think Lovey sent it to me.
10: Yeah.
0: And listen, in the tattoo world, there's so much competition. There's so many good tattoo parlors. And specifically, there's, you know, people like the guy that did a couple of my tattoos, Skip. He works in a shop. He might own the shop down in Ybor, but there's just like, and once you get a good tattoo guy, you know, if you're into tattoos, you know, you go to that guy. It's like, you know, for years, you know, Gene, you bought all your trucks from Brandon Ford. You become brand loyal. Well, you become tattoo loyal too, because
1: sure you do.
0: The artist is good. He does a good job. You like him.
1: Yep.
0: You refer your friends to him. And here's the thing. Law enforcement used to be back in the day where you couldn't have any visible tattoos. They've now abolished that rule where, you know, cops can have tattoos, visible, chicks and what have you. And so it used to be that law enforcement and military, they never could even, their SOP, standard operation procedures and protocol, their rules stated that, you know, military and police officers couldn't have visible tattoos. That's now been abolished, and now everybody can have a tattoo pretty much wherever you want it, just because the law enforcement world can't really find good people that want to be cops, because being a cop isn't as cool as it used to be. Mm. Used to be you didn't have to worry about dealing with the absolute scumbags of society, and that people had a better mindset towards police officers. But now people think that they're playing Grand Theft Auto all day, and they can just shoot cops. So if you're a cop, used to be like you had a 99.999% chance of coming home that night because you're working for a little sleepy town like Pinellas Park or Largo or something like that. You know, there was never anything wrong. Now, man, no matter where you work, you're dealing with the new generation of young people have no respect for the most part for law enforcement. And there's not a 99.99% chance that you may be coming home tonight. There's probably a 90% chance now.
1: Uh-oh.
0: Because people have no problem with shooting cops. They don't listen. They try to fight you. And it's a whole different world of being a cop than it used to be. It's not nearly as prestigious because society is full of a bunch of assholes that haven't been parented correctly. So this guy right here. Now, I'm not asking for anybody to do anything retaliatory. I'm not asking for anybody to go into this shop and start any problems. But I don't understand how you can be a tattoo parlor and you make this type of statement and how you don't think that this is going to potentially have an effect on your business.
10: And your shop is three buildings away from the police department.
0: And you know what? The police department's not going to mess with them. Just because he's kind of put them on notice, and if they would start messing with him, then he would say, well, you did it because of my tweet or because of my Instagram posting or because of what my feelings towards military and law enforcement. But let me tell you something.
1: You don't like either one?
0: Have you heard the expression, there's more than one way to skin a cat? I don't know necessarily what that means, who's skinning a cat and who would, but what it means is there's usually more than one way to get to the goal or whatever you're trying to accomplish. There's usually more than one clear-cut way. So the cops aren't going to lean on you. The cops aren't going to come and raid your shop. But the cops just know that you're a dick. And they just know. So one day when you've been, you know, you pull out of your shop a little too aggressively, make that illegal left turn, you might get pulled over. And you know what? Wow, they may find a pound of cocaine in your truck.
1: It still happens.
0: Well, I'm just saying, Gene, you don't know what's going to happen.
10: No, you don't.
0: When you make this type of statement, I'm going to read it to you. Revival Tattoo Collective. It's located at 519 Highland Avenue, Suite A in Largo, Florida. And he makes this proclamation. He's a tattoo artist. People all in there. Okay, it's really little font. people all in their feelings because I express my opinion of the military and law enforcement. My opinion is that law is that the military is a bunch of war criminals and law enforcement kills babies and unarmed citizens in the street. If you don't like my opinion, cool, but you're not going to change it. Call me short. Post records from 20 years ago, threaten the health department, use homophobic slurs. This only proves my point and shows the true character of our military. Thanks for showing your true colors. Once again, for the slow ones, a big middle finger to the military. Pretty simple. If you're ex-military or currently serving, just don't come to our shop. You will be turned away. Now, you can feel that way and not have to make it a public spectacle.
10: Mm-hmm.
0: You can say, like, if a cop comes in or a military guy comes in, hey, bud, you know, I'm booked today. I don't have any room. Yeah, but your shop's empty. I know, but I got a guy that's running 5 minutes late that I got a three-hour back tattoo to do. So, if you know, come in at a different time, bud. Sorry. I'm sorry. And you've not just shown the entire world how much of an absolute piece of shiz you are. Because when some bad guy comes and robs your place, guess who you're going to call? The Largo Police Department. And you know what? To their credit, the Largo Police Department will come down there and try to help you because they're not a bunch of racist, bigoted pieces of shiz like you are. I almost feel like going down there, Lummy, and just trying to see what this guy looks like.
10: Yeah.
0: Going down there, you know, and say, why in the hell would you ever say that? So you've had a couple bad experiences maybe with cops, and maybe you've had a couple bad experiences with military people. Does that make the other, I don't know, 10, 15, 20 million people that work in those capacities bad? No. But what you've done, and if I'm a guy, if I'm just a regular dude, I'm not a cop and I'm not military or ex-military. I'm not going to this place. I think the guy has no respect. I think the guy's a dick. How many other people that aren't cops and that aren't military will go to another tattoo shop? And listen, let me tell you something. The tattoo shops, they're plentiful. There's a lot of them. You know, it's not like there's only four of them in the entire. There's a hundred of them. You can find good ones. Don't go to this one. This guy's an asshole. Good luck to you, buddy. You just opened up a can of worms. You don't even know. The people like just me and Gene Lasker, it's now going to hate you. We hate you. We hate you. and people that get tattoos hate you. And I hope you own that building so you can at least sell it for, you know, for a vape shop or something. Or maybe you need to change your name and change your not do tattoos and maybe.
1: Yeah, go to hookah.
0: Yeah, you turn into a hookah bar, buddy. Anyway, back when the man was supposedly, this guy's got a micro penis. And he's trying to start a GoFundMe account. Listen, buddy.
1: Is he
0: going to
1: pull the brand new one on?
0: Just, I guess. Yeah, he wants to pull the
1: send him 10 bucks.
0: No.
1: No?
10: You want to send him 10 bucks, Gene?
0: You want to send him 10 bucks?
1: I feel bad for him, man. He can't get laid.
10: How do you know that he's telling the truth?
0: Yeah, how do you know that he's telling the truth?
1: He's got to throw it out and show us.
0: Think about having a micro penis. We're like, I don't even think.
1: Bro, I'd rather be anything but that.
0: I don't think you could. I don't think you can get in. I mean, you know, you got to have at least 3 or 4 inches to be able to get through the woods and into the.
1: You call it the woods?
0: You got to get through the woods and into the cave. I mean, there's a couple big sequoias.
1: Wow, what are you?
0: There's
1: been
0: a couple
1: doing?
0: Big oak trees that are in your way, and you're trying to get into that little cave.
1: Some brush, huh?
0: You got to have something. We'll do that next.
11: Automatic microphone shut off. Engage.
12: Why would they do now?
11: Bubba the Love Sponge Show returns after these words.
12: I thought the fat one didn't really talk that much.
1: That's gone.
13: You got to park there.
1: Nobody's got that no more.
13: Yeah, they do.
1: Who does? Nobody.
13: I don't know. I only got one, and it's
1: mine.
13: Yeah, so I don't know if there's some weirdos out there.
14: I was being a weirdo the other night, man. Because when I got in there it was Tuesday night. Matter of fact, my shaver
13: might have a
14: was in the bottom of the tub. So she was shaving, you know, while she took a bath that night. And she left my shaver there. Like a big town one.
0: Put my email?
15: AOL email, yeah.
14: So I get up there to shave real quick, and I don't have nothing because I had to be on the air Wednesday, so I shaved, so I didn't have to get up earlier. And so I can't find it. I'm pissed off now. I'm like, God damn it, son of a bitch. What the hell? And then I look over at the tub, and I don't see it. But if you look deep in the tub, it's a deep tub, it's over here. You know, I'm laying over.
0: 129.
14: So I got
0: three,
14: it when I picked
0: six,
14: it up.
0: 6921.
14: And I seen my wife walking in. She goes,
0: one,
14: she looked
0: two,
14: at
0: nine,
14: me kind of funny. So I took the razor
0: three,
14: and I went,
0: 6921.
14: She goes, I didn't think either.
0: Now here's another one.
14: Tub.
0: And she's not
14: chuckling.
0: 358-41061. Mont, you're going to have to request it like right before we go into words, because this is already going to be tight.
16: Kind of dirty in there.
0: 358-41061. I mean, I've never had a bigger fucking pain in the ass than this.
13: Yeah, no shit.
0: 358-41061. And he's going to have to request it right before I go into words, because they're going to. It's going to. This one's from 17 minutes ago.
13: Three, five, eight, what was it?
0: I just deleted it. Hold on. 358-41061. But it requested at 6:30.
13: Oh, God.
0: What?
13: It didn't work. I need another one.
14: Didn't work.
13: I just said another one. Worse, but he said he just sang another one.
0: I'm looking for it.
13: I know. I'm just saying what Macho said. This is very stressful, fucking feasible bullshit. This is so fucking stupid.
0: It's not updating. I can't even do a fucking show.
13: Arnold Winford for $50.
0: Macho, listen up. 0276-1229. What do you say?
13: He said yes. Uncle Rucky, $10.
14: All right. Morning, Dirt Merchant. What are we doing? Somebody heard me saying that to you.
13: What's up, semi-autoglass Travis?
0: What's up, Travis?
13: Shopping up spice, $20. Let's chop it up all the weeks. What's up, Cable Dog? What's up, Joe?
14: JS Road Pilot, talk ain't cheap. Coming over is easy. So watch yourself, 007.
0: Nice, easy. I mean, I'm not trying to be rude or nothing. I'm just fucking
13: I can't believe how fucking difficult this has been for the last 3 days, 4 days. Organic Gene.
14: We're getting some thumbs ups out there because I don't see none.
13: Thumbs up.
14: Oh, there are?
13: Oh, yeah, they're coming.
14: Good man. Good chatamungos. Yeah, good morning, Henny Flex, Henny Jack.

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5: So I saw this story a couple days ago, and of course we support 4th Gen Roofing, and 4th Gen Roofing is Richard Fabrizi's son, and Tony Gattiosi and Bingo and my guys, and they used to work at another roofing company that everybody, if you know anything about the show, you would know the roofing company that for years and years and years I supported. They did all my roofing on my new house and my sister. Like they were a household name in the area. Richard sold and he's out of the roofing business. And his son was like, I'm not going to work for somebody. You know, my dad has owned this roofing. Well, my great grandfather, my grandfather, my father, and that's where they get 4th Gen. It's been, you know, the roofing business has been passed down to, you know, now Richard. At that point, he sold. Somebody came in, a big, like a hedge fund company or something. A lot of these hedge fund companies, they come in and buy trades. You know, they come in and buy like an air conditioning company. They buy like a plumbing company. They buy like a couple air conditioning, a couple roofing companies. And they put that as part of their portfolio because, you know, there's a ton of money to make in that business. And especially if you're a huge hedge fund and you can use some of your buying power and stuff like that to get cheaper material costs because you can buy in bulk and what have you. So Richard, like for like the last 2 or 3 years, he's been out of the roofing business, has nothing to do with it. Nothing.
6: What's he do now?
5: He's retired.
6: What about his big harbor? His big
5: stock? Still got it.
6: He still got
5: it. I mean, I will text you what he sold.
6: I can imagine because they made their own tiles.
5: Yes. Richard's dad.
6: Yeah,
5: they invented that. Yeah, so I'm gonna write down. I'm sending you.
6: I can imagine.
5: And so one of the things that, and I'll just say it was Handyman Roofing.
6: Yeah,
5: it was Handyman Roofing. Now I don't recommend you going there now. I recommend you going to 4th Gen Roofing because. So I'm here. You ready? I'm sending it to you.
6: Okay.
5: They rolled up in here and wrote him a check for that, and he's like, "I am out of here." Did you see it?
6: No, not yet.
5: It's on your phone right now.
6: I'm going to it. I got it.
5: And so they scratched him a big check. They wanted him to stay on for a year as a consultant. He did. He didn't really like the new management or the new ownership or the new direction. His son worked there under the new regime. And Richard finally, you know, wasn't obligated to be there anymore. And he's retired. He has a home in Rochester, New York, a big 7,000 square foot home that he spends his summers in. And then he spends his winters in, you know, down here, the standard rich New York snowbird. He's got a $4 million house up here, and he's got a $4 million house up there. And he doesn't have to ever work again, ever again.
7: Did no favor, $20.
5: But his son, Michael, he's like, well, Dad, you know. So Richard said, you need to figure it out. So Michael's like, listen, I've been with my dad for however many years, 10 years. I'm the leading salesman here.
6: I pretty much know it all.
5: I know it all.
6: Yeah.
5: My sister, Raquel, she knows the office part of it because she's been running.
6: So he drug your sister in with
5: him? Yeah, and then.
6: What a good brother.
5: And then Tony Gattiosi, who is, you know, a lifelong friend of Richard. And so, you know, they gathered up the best of the best, started 4th Gen Roofing, and they've been killing it.
6: Plenty of roofs out there.
5: Killing it. And they have a huge Facebook presence, and I sometimes will, you know, repost their Facebook messages and stuff like that. And I've been promoting them, and I think you get if you have a roofing situation, and you get a you get $500 off the top if you mention Bubba Army.
6: They even do little jobs, like if you have a leak or something.
5: From the smallest leak to a full blown roof, you know, roof tear off.
6: Right.
5: And what they pride themselves is not only is the craftsmanship going to be unbelievable, because it is. It's the fourth generation.
6: That family's got pride.
5: But when they leave your job site,
7: Iggy McGillicuddy, $20.
5: Thank you, Iggy McGillicuddy. They actually hire like a cleanup crew to come in, and I mean,
6: well, that don't happen often.
5: There's not one speck of anything, not a roofing nail, not a little piece of flashing, nothing. And I mean, they leave it impeccable. Then they take a big drone picture of your whole roof and everything, and they send it to you. I don't know what they have, unbelievable warranties. But the roofing business is full of a bunch of very shady people.
6: Yeah.
5: It's a very, very shady, because most people don't really know. You're like, most men can maybe, like, if you got a little bit of a plumbing leak, or you got a little bit of a grout job, or you got maybe your fence is falling. Most weekend warriors can kind of, or they have a guy like New York Greg, or they got a guy like Iggy, or they got a guy like Creatine Travis, or Big Red, or Bob Cook that can come, you know, or Robert, you know, Lumpy. Like, we can find people to help us.
7: Yeah.
5: But roofing is such a little niche that most people don't know where to even begin, other than call what you think might be a reputable.
6: Yeah, but it's off the ground, man. It's high in the sky.
5: Right. So most people don't like to deal with it.
6: Nobody wants to.
5: And so you got to call a roofer. That's where you need to be calling Fourth Gen Roofing. But this was on Channel 8, I think, a couple nights ago. A guy, there's so many scammers involved in roofing. There's so many scammers. And so I saw this as a guy that's scamming, and I thought this would be a good time to kind of talk about. I've never really given everybody the history of how Fabrizi tapped out. You know, he sold to a huge hedge fund, how his son then quit Handyman and started his own. And you wouldn't believe, Gene, I think they started out with three crews, and they're up to 10 now.
7: Nice.
5: I mean, and the rain that we've gotten has helps roofers, but Fourth Gen Roofing is killing it. And so I saw this story, and this is what you got to be careful of. That's why you got to call a place like Fourth Gen Roofing that has done this for four generations, has unbelievable reputable service, because the industry is full of scumbags like this.
4: Welcome back. The vice president of operations for a roofing company has stepped forward to respond to fraud allegations. Now, the county recently fined the head of Florida Roof Boss for unlicensed advertising and license fraud. 8 on Your Side consumer investigator Shannon Bankin has the update.
8: County officials tell me this fine is in the name of only Kristen Windsor, because it's only her name listed in official state paperwork. Following our report, Ms. Windsor reached out to give her explanation.
9: This Instagram post provided in...
5: And look at the slick advertising. They got the guy with his wife and the dog.
6: And the baby puppy.
5: And they got the little puppy. And they got... That's probably not even their house that they took a picture of. And they got the truck. And, you know, and I guess the company's called Florida Roof Boss. And they got some muscular man who looks like Macho Man for their logo. And they're scam artists.
6: Yeah, in my opinion. Look at the guy and see
5: this. In my opinion. This is my opinion. This is why you call Fourth Gen Roofing.
9: Public records supplied by the Pinellas County Licensing Board shows Nick Jackson and Kristen Windsor as the owners of a new company, Florida Roof Boss. He is listed as the president, and Windsor is listed as the vice president of operations. At the bottom is a contractor's license number. Here's why that's problematic. The licensing board found neither Jackson nor Windsor are licensed contractors. And investigators tell me they found that
5: I'm telling you, this sort of thing is all
6: happens
5: over,
6: all day long.
5: Especially in the roofing industry. Just because it's nobody wants to deal with it. So you think that, you know, fancy logo, good luck.
9: Business was pulling license numbers from legitimate contractors and pasting them onto its own website and social media pages without permission. Because public records for the company list only Windsor, the county this month fined only Windsor. After my report last week, Windsor called to explain and issued a statement that says in part, "My involvement with Florida Roof Boss was based on my understanding that I was participating in lead generation, marketing, customer relations, and sales-related activities, while work would be performed by licensed contractors.
5: So they were this was kind of like the spokesperson.
6: Yeah, he was a subbing.
5: Yeah, he was just up there looking good, but marketing and what have you.
6: And then he'll
5: but
6: find somebody to do your
5: listen,
6: work for you.
5: Michael Fabrizi or Tony Gaudiosi or Bingo, every one of those dudes, when they sell a roof, they're on
6: it.
5: They're there every day or so, keeping up with the people that are doing it. You know, the guy that sold it to you is the guy that's going to be the last one to tell you, you know, to make that last payment.
9: All times, I believed licensed professionals were involved in the projects and that the business was operating within the framework that had been explained to me. The man listed in advertising as the president of Florida Roof Boss is Nick Jackson. In July 2025, amid two law enforcement investigations, Jackson paid back two customers highlighted in a Better Call Banking investigation for paying a combined $18,000 toward new roofs.
5: Now that's under platinum roofing.
6: That's not he's subbing his ass out.
5: Yeah, he's just subbing him as a marketing spokesperson, right?
6: Yeah.
9: Thing. That is something.
5: What a fraud.
7: It looks like there's he has five different alternatives.
6: It's fraud, but it's kind of not a little bit. I mean, unless you lie and say you are the roofing company.
5: Or listen, in these instances, he sold the roof and no roof got put on.
6: Oh, well, that's pretty bad.
5: Yeah, yeah.
9: She wants to clarify.
5: In these two incidences, that you know, he had to give them their money back because they put the money down and nobody showed
9: Public
5: up.
9: Public records list her as a manager of Platinum Roofing starting in late 2025. As the company changed names.
5: And this is all just about slick marketing.
9: But she says she did not know Jackson during the time Platinum Roofing was under investigation. Quote, I felt it was important to clarify that I was not associated with Platinum Roofing and had no involvement in the events that led to the previous investigation of that company.
5: Blah, blah, blah.
7: She's a realtor, but she's also
5: a roofing salesman.
7: She's on the Sunbiz.
6: There's a lot of people doing that now, though. They're not even in the business, but they say they are.
5: Scamming people.
6: It's easy to do. AI.
8: I have been unable to reach Nick Jackson for comment. Meanwhile, the Pinellas County investigation continues, and Windsor has not yet paid the fine. I'm Shannon Bain.
5: Yeah, so this Windsor guy used this hot chick.
7: No, the Windsor is the chick.
5: Oh, the Windsor is the chick.
7: Yeah, the Windsor is the realtor.
5: This is who you need to go with. Just watch the difference in advertising.
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5: That's Richard. Michael. That's Michael.
6: Well, he better looking than his dad.
5: He grew up to be a nice looking man.
6: Yeah.
5: He's like 32 years old. Him and Tony and Raquel and Bingo, they're just killing it. They're just killing it because they always are coming up with, they have great advertising like that. And then they have an unbelievable Instagram page. And after every job, Gene, they do a drone shot of the brand new roof.
6: Damn, all of our kids, like Morgan's kid, what's his name? Hobie? Kobe?
5: Opie.
6: Opie. Opie's better looking than Morgan. And my kid's better looking than me. And your kid's definitely better looking than you.
5: Look at that roof they just put on. So this is like all their roofing jobs. Like this is, you know, they really, really, really, 4th Gen Roofing will take a drone shot, make a little video of your roof.
6: That's nice, huh?
5: I mean, this is all just in the last 2 weeks.
6: Well, that's a rich roof in a cheap neighborhood.
5: And so, look, Gene, they went out and got like six or seven wrapped, and they got, it's just, they really, I'm really proud.
6: But the name speaks for itself.
5: Yeah. I'm really proud of them.
7: Hey, Bubba, on the last story, didn't you have a problem with the Century 21 like a year ago? Was it selling Merch Crick's house or anything?
5: Yeah. Yes, I did.
7: Do you remember the name of that company?
5: No, but she could.
7: Was it Begins?
5: I don't know.
7: I thought it was.
5: It might have been. I could ask the Merch Crick.
7: Okay. Well, that's who that Kristen Windsor works for.
6: Ah, there you go.
7: That name sounds familiar, and I thought it was the one that you had problems with.
5: Yeah, we had problems with this realtor, and I had to kind of flex my Bubba muscle a little bit. here's a guy with the world's smallest penis. It's not a hand out.
6: Who measures?
5: Yeah, the man who claims to have the smallest penis in the world is looking to extend his 15 minutes. Whatever. Like, I mean, the little smart
6: man,
5: ass.
6: Give the guy a little bit of.
5: His penis is smaller than his pinky.
6: I pee more than that.
5: And he's asking for a surgery's going to cost him $6,000.
6: Oh, man.
5: And
6: you
5: he's
6: at $6,000. He's got to
5: go
6: sign up.
5: He's got a GoFundMe page. He's raised hold on. I guess he put that his goal was $22,000.
6: Oh, you got to pay himself and stay home and while he gets better.
5: And he's got $9,100.
6: Good man.
5: My name is Michael Feltz. I'm reaching out for help with a deeply personal medical challenge. I have a condition called a micropenis, which causes me to only be 0.38 inches, which has made everyday tasks like using the restroom without making a mess
6: without
5: extremely difficult. Because of this, my doctors have advised me I must use pull-ups like diapers unless I can pursue.
6: Why? Because you can't shake it?
5: Yeah, I don't think there's anything to really hold on to. I just think it's all engulfed with, you know, like it's just, it kind of goes into like your little hidey hole.
6: Because of this,
5: my doctors advised me that I must use pull-ups unless I can pursue a medical procedure to help me increase the size and improve my ability to urinate. This has been a source of daily frustration and embarrassment, especially when traveling
6: I ain't even crying about sex.
5: And it has affected my confidence and my independence.
7: It says his penis is 0.38 inches.
5: That's what I said.
7: I don't even understand how small, like how.
6: That's as big as your fingernail.
7: Really?
6: Yeah.
5: Well, a little bit big, like up maybe to the first knuckle. You know how you have your middle knuckle, and then you know that second knuckle towards the tip of your pinky?
6: Dude, you know what a size of a 3/8 wrench is? That's 3/8.
5: Yeah.
6: Opening.
7: Wow.
5: So anyway,
6: that's a little one.
5: He's raised $9,100.
6: Well, good for him.
5: In his micro penis struggles. So good luck to you, my friend.
7: Is that something that you would want to like just look see?
5: Like, here's the deal. I mean, if you couldn't,
6: why would you?
5: If you couldn't afford it,
6: if it was a lie,
5: and then then you might as well lean into it because I think he said he needed $6,000. He's at $9,000. He put his goal at $22,000. It hasn't been out that long. It looks like he's gonna get it. And you know, there are people that feel sorry for him having a small penis. So you know, obviously it's working. So you know, you got this condition, and potentially you could how much bigger can they make it? And if it only costs $6,000 to maybe get a couple extra inches, maybe I'd like to start saving up a little bit. My little 5 would be a 7. My little missile could go from a 5 to a red.
6: You have not been neglected in your life, Bubba the Love Sponge, because of your penis. Okay, so
7: I think Dr. Dan has
6: you need
7: said
6: nothing.
7: They can shoot like stuff into it now to make it.
5: Yeah,
7: like,
5: I don't know that they
6: you've
5: actually
6: had the best girls and the worst.
5: I don't think that they can actually add meat to it. I think it would probably be like maybe a filler or a stretching deal. I don't know. I don't really know how that works. So the problems that we have in today's society, a lot of them. I'm not going to say half or one third. But we have a problem with the younger generation and how they're being raised. We got a problem with these liberal cities and the fact that they're sanctuary cities and they do not work with the federal government and getting bad people, specifically illegal aliens that have committed crimes out of their city and into ICE custody. And then the other problem we have are the liberal judges that are sprinkled all throughout our country, from Portland, Oregon, down to Atlanta, Miami, Philadelphia, Detroit, Chicago, New York. Any metro area that's highly blue has a influx of liberal judges that don't seem to hold people accountable for very, very bad things. They love to let bad people, they're woke judges that feel sorry for bad guys. And bad guys and bad people do bad things, and they need to pay a punishment for that. And when you lay it, I think in this, what one article, this guy here, 31-year-old black man in Charlotte has been arrested 35 times and has 100.
6: How can that be?
5: And has 100 prior charges. Guess what he did? He stabbed a pregnant woman. This guy right here, he beats up an 84-year-old grandpa, kills an 84-year-old grandpa. This guy right here, been arrested 42 previous times with 150 charges.
7: In Charlotte, too.
5: In Charlotte. Yeah. He was out and he stabbed somebody. This person right here, sentenced a California dad to just 1 year in prison after he committed incest with his daughter and then she killed herself. So this is the judge. This bad guy had incest with his daughter, this very cute little girl, and she killed herself over the deal. Judge gives her 1 year. This particular deal,

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0: This dude's name is Jay Fish.
1: They just sent me another fucking code. From 7:01, so 14 minutes ago. You know it's not good anymore.
2: No.
1: I don't.
2: It's fucking pathetic.
0: Is Jay on the hook different than a Jay Fish?
2: What?
0: The guy's name is Jay Fish. Is that who you call Jay on the hook? Jay Hook? Jay on the hook? No?
2: Jay Fish? Yeah.
0: You don't know him? I've never seen him before, I don't think.
2: He's in there. He's a rumbler.
0: A rumbler. Oh, the rumbles are on the right side, huh?
2: Yeah.
0: Do the rumblers think they're better than the YouTubers?
2: Of course.
0: Well, we ought to see who gives the most coins. See who's the baddest guys on the block.
1: Well, the YouTubers do, by far.
0: Steve Zerzan. No, I got to go to a funeral this weekend.

a good friend too, and it's going to be sad. And I'm thinking on Sunday going to maybe Rainbow Springs and float on a tube. Yeah, fat man floating down the river. Rugged white male Miami, glad you get to hear me. And see me now.

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1: He used to be a porno actor like 15 years ago.
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0: Back to the sponge. Bubba the Love Sponge.
3: Lummy and I out of here. Relatively there after the show. Headed to Fort Walton Beach. We'll be at the Emerald Coast Harley VIP party that I think starts, what, at 6 or 5:30? What's the time? Do you know what time?
4: 6 to 8.
3: 6 to 8.
5: Sitting out on the beach.
3: Well, we do it. Griffo did get us beachfront hotel.
4: Yes, he did. Thank you.
3: Lemmy got me the address last night. I put it in my Waze gimmick. It says in some like 5 hours, and like I don't think it's quite 6, is it?
5: No. It's 5:20.
3: Lummy,
4: it's 6 hours and 5 minutes, depending on traffic.
3: Oh.
4: So that all depends on traffic.
5: So they put traffic in on the time element?
3: Oh, yeah.
4: Yeah, they do.
3: Oh, yeah.
4: Wow.
3: Yeah, like right now it wouldn't be nearly as much as it's going to be when we leave at 10:15.
5: Right.
3: Because they're going to be running through Ocala at about 11:30, 11:45.
4: Yep.
3: And that's where you start getting...
5: Well, at least, you know, the 386 ain't blocked up because the race is going on.
3: No. Next race we have at Bubba Raceway Park / Ocala Speedway is the last Saturday of July, the David Mills.
5: You realize when you race around 4:35, you're messing up traffic.
3: No, let me tell you something. It doesn't matter if I race or not. That exit is got one lane for 3 truck stops.
4: Just wait till they get that Buc-ee's.
3: 4 truck stops.
5: Buc-ee's is coming.
3: Buc-ee's is coming, but supposedly they're completely redoing the exit, the whole 9 yards.
5: They have to.
3: And
4: it's going to have its own exit.
3: Well, here's the deal. It's going to be the largest Buc-ee's at the time of the build. It's going to be the largest Buc-ee's in the world.
5: So it's going to have its own exit.
3: Well, they're going to reconfigure the exit so that it...
5: Got one lane regular, one lane to Buc-ee's.
3: No, they built probably like 3 lanes going into Buc-ee's, and then you keep going, and it goes 2 more lanes. It actually gets to 326.
5: And pour one lane to the racetrack.
3: No, Lummy, what did you say about...
4: So the last Buc-ee's they just built up in Georgia, they had to make its own exit.
5: Yeah, that's where I went to.
4: The full Warner Robins?
5: Yeah.
4: They had to make their own exit.
5: That's a ridiculous place, man. I mean, that's just like...
3: So listen, I never been to a Buc-ee's, but Tom Bean and I about a year ago went up to his LJ cabin that was under construction at the time. It's now since been done. And it's like 7 hours up to his place. So on the way home, we left like Sunday morning early. And we happened to... He's like, hey... You want to stop by a Buc-ee's? I forget where it was in Georgia. I'm like, yeah, I've never really been. He's like, you've never been to a Buc-ee's? I'm like, uh-uh. He's like, man, I can't even explain to you how massive it is and how like they got anything that you want. Like, you want barbecue? They got it. You want pizza? They got it. You want sub sandwiches? They got it. You want fried French fries and chicken? They got it. You want, like, they got it all. You know, you want hot dogs and roll? They got it. You want, you know...
5: It's a Publix, Winn-Dixie, Walmart, and Target all in one.
3: So, with gas.
5: With 80 pumps.
3: I think, no, 100.
5: Yeah. 100.
3: There was 100 and I think 40 pumps.
5: Ooh.
3: And, like, it's just... So, I'm like, okay. I walked in there. I didn't think... I mean, I walked in there skeptical, thinking, you know what? This is just a truck stop. Like, what?
5: It's nicer than
3: that. And it's like a whole ecosystem in itself. Everything's organized. Everything's
5: clean.
3: They got the Buc-ee guy, the Buc-ee Beaver mascot.
5: Getting you some free pictures.
3: Taking pictures with the kids. They got a whole
5: Buc-ee. I took a picture with them.
3: They got a whole Buc-ee's merchandising system.
5: Felt like I was at Barb.
3: They got like a whole automotive, you know, section. They got like a food court that has, you know, probably 8-9 different concepts. They got impeccable clean bathrooms. It's unlike anything. And I don't know that... I don't think Buc-ee's... I think it's very regional. I think it's I think it started in Texas.
4: Yes, it did.
3: And then it's kind of gone through the South. But I don't think Buc-ee's are like in Indiana or Michigan or Minnesota or Ohio or Iowa. I think it's more of a Southern thing. Lemmy, you might be able to look for the Buc-ee's location. But if you've never been to a Buc-ee's and you have the opportunity to go...
4: Yeah, they got one in Ohio.
5: Oh, wow.
3: One.
4: Virginia, yeah, most of Texas, Florida.
5: So they've got a lot of employees, too.
3: How many in Florida? Yeah, when you go to check out, Gene, there's like 10 cashiers.
5: Yeah.
3: Ready, like, so, you
5: and
3: know,
5: one
3: you,
5: in every one.
3: Yeah, and like you don't have...
5: There's no waiting.
3: You know, like when you go to Walmart or something like that, they'll have like 23 lines, but like six of them are on.
5: Not there.
4: Two in Florida, but they got another two being built.
3: So the two being built is what, Ocala?
4: Ocala, and it looks like the down by the Miami area.
3: There you go. So, yeah, Buc-ee's. It's going to be on my exit, the same exit that the track's on.
5: That's good.
3: And it can't hurt it. No. We're gonna when we've actually contacted Buc-ee's corporate already, Ken Snyder, about doing, having like an Ocala Raceway, because they also are like have information as to what is, you know, what's like what things you can do in that area. People that are traveling, and like for instance, just down the road from the track is a zip line, you know, a full blown zip line that goes through the Lime Rock Canyons.
5: Have you went on that?
3: No, I haven't, but I haven't, but I've seen it. They've taken me, they've given me a tour and showed me. I just haven't zipped. I zipped one time with Jimmy Clevis in Costa Rica, and I'll never zip again.
5: What happened? You cracked out.
3: I just didn't feel comfortable in the harness.
4: Gene, people our size should not be ziplining.
3: Yeah, yeah. And quite frankly, you probably wouldn't zip low line either.
5: I'm not a zip liner.
3: Exactly. So don't besmirch me, because I'm not necessarily. I've zip lined one time, and I can say that I've done it. But I ain't going to do it again. Just like I've parachuted one time, and yeah, I ain't going to do that
5: again. I'm not doing that either.
3: So when you go to Buc-ee's, within their whole ecosystem, they have kind of, wherever you're at geographically, the attractions that might be near where you're at. And we are within their little radius, and we've talked to them and said, it's too early now, but when we start construction and we kind of get the foundation up and the roof on, then we start talking to local vendors and local attractions about having a display. So we're going to have an Ocala Speedway display and little brochures and our schedule when we race. So in case, you know, there's some people that, you know, might be getting gas and be like, hey, we're going to spend the night in Ocala. What is there to do? Happens to be it's a Saturday that we're racing, and they might come to the track.
4: Yep.
3: And we have, you know, we have plenty of room for semi parking. We'll make sure we tell that. And it certainly won't listen.
5: If you're going to sleep, because they can't sleep over at Buc-ee's. You sleep over at Ocala.
4: Well, I think Buc-ee's is one of the ones that doesn't carry diesel.
3: Yeah, they don't. They do not carry.
4: They don't have to deal with
3: No, they don't carry diesel for big
5: trucks.
3: Semis.
5: They carry diesel for my truck.
3: Lasker can fill his dually up. Yeah. You just can't be a commercial vehicle. You know, you can't be a... And I think they make it so the overhangs, you know, you like a semi can't get in it. The overhangs aren't tall enough for.
5: It just says no trucks. I mean, nobody goes in there.
3: Yeah, no semis go in there.
4: Are you going to be selling some Bubba Army merchandise in Buc-ee's?
3: No, they're really, really. I did ask, but they don't allow that. They do their own Buc-ee's stuff. So except for like, I think they have Oakley and some bigger names, but they're not going to no. I'd like to get back into 75 Chrome Shop.
4: Oh, that'd be nice.
3: We used to do nice volumes.
5: That place is always loaded.
3: That place kicks ass, too.
5: Yes, it does.
3: So anyway, man, as we start navigating through this woke-ass judge, these judges in various liberal cities that absolutely give bad people a pass and don't incarcerate them or don't incarcerate them long enough, and these are people that actually kill people. A San Francisco judge freed the killer who slammed the 84-year-old grandpa to his death, saying prison would be too hard on him.
4: What?
3: Here's the judge right here.
4: Hmm.
3: And I'm going to show you what this guy did. And the judge, the San Francisco judge, this is the grandpa. This is the 84-year-old grandpa that got killed at the hands of this guy. I'm going to show you the footage, how it happened, and this is the woke-ass judge that gave the killer no prison time because she said it would be too hard on him. There's no volume to it. The bad guy just comes up and just absolutely...
5: So concussion killing?
3: Well, I think the concrete.
5: It's had hit that corner post and the concrete.
3: Yep, it shows it several more times. And this grandpa.
2: Well, Audrey, the family of Vitro Tanapakti is not happy about this sentence, and they are especially critical of the judge who oversaw this trial. They say that Judge Linda Colfax unfairly kept some details of Watson's prior juvenile record from the jury, but then considered his successful completion of juvenile probation in her sentencing decision today. Because of technicalities in the law, she decided to focus on one of the charges he was convicted of, assault causing great bodily injury, carrying a 3-year sentence. That's because the jury also found that when Antoine Watson violently attacked Vitro Tanapakti on January 28th.
3: By the way, the jury.
2: 2021, they also found him guilty of 2 enhancements on that charge. Judge Colfax says the law allows an additional 5 years for those enhancements. Because Watson has already served 5 years in jail and then earned additional credit for time served for good behavior, she decided instead of sending him to prison for 2 more years, what's left of the sentence, she instead granted him probation.
3: So you kill a guy. You kill somebody's dad, somebody's grandpa, somebody's husband, somebody's brother. You kill a guy. He's 84 years old. He's lived life for 84 years. He's been able to navigate through our cesspool of humanity called the United States of America. He's been able to navigate through that for 84 years. It looks like he was fairly healthy and spry. He was walking, you know, kind of in his driveway, and you're able to make it in life for 84 years. Some monster comes and body checks you down to the ground and kills you.
4: He did it because he was Asian, too, by the way.
3: Okay, so the guy's an Asian. He's an Asian American.
4: Which they're saying that the judge should have put a hate crime on
3: him. Put a hate crime on him.
4: Yep.
3: And so that only gets you to kill a man in San Francisco, only gets you 7 years, and of which you serve 5, and now you're willy-nilly getting out?
2: Of the sentence, she instead granted him probation.
3: And you wonder what is wrong with, well, one of the things that contribute to the druthers that we're in.
6: The judge already had in mind what she was going to do, in my opinion, and they just carried it out. And her and the defense worked very well together.
3: Meanwhile, you know, it was the state. You know, she went against the state. I mean, I'm going to be honest with you, man. If I only get 5 years, Lummy, on killing somebody, I might want to kill somebody.
4: Yeah, no.
3: I'm just saying. 5 years, I'll be 65 when I get out. You know, in prison. I mean, Gene, you've been in there for, I think, the longest thing you ever did. How many, 16 days, 12 days?
4: So on your couple-person hit list, that would be worth 14 years?
3: 14.
4: Well, I'm saying if you get 7 for each person.
3: No, I'm only going to take out 1.
4: Oh.
3: Yeah, I'm just killing 1. And if it's 7 years, I serve 5. I'll be out when I'm 65.
5: If that was the truth in my life, I'd have done did 3.
3: Yeah.
7: He's facing multiple charges in connection with an attack on 2 people.
3: By the way, this guy has been arrested 35 times. And he just stabbed a pregnant woman in Charlotte, North Carolina. He attacked her with a knife, his fists, his feet, even his teeth. His name is Paul Abdul Hicks. He's 31 years old. And on Monday, police say that he assaulted a 26-year-old pregnant woman outside of a restaurant in Northeast Charlotte. He then tried to murder her with a knife. He also slashed a man so badly that he had to be rushed to the hospital with several lacerations. Police say that he used the knife, his hands, his feet, and even his teeth to attack the woman. And I think they let him out.
7: Well, including a pregnant woman.
3: Or, I know, he's finally might be held justice.
7: This happened outside a Northeast Charlotte restaurant.
3: I mean, 35 times.
5: Look at how different he looks in each one of those pictures.
3: 35 times, and that doesn't keep you in jail? You're still out roaming.
5: Ought to keep you in jail, right?
3: You're still out roaming the streets, and you've been arrested 35 times. Look at all the mugshots. 1, 2, 3, 4, 5, 6. This is just the ones they could get on the screen.
7: Pregnant woman. This happened outside a Northeast Charlotte restaurant. Paul Hicks faced a judge for the first time today. He's facing 2 counts of assault with a deadly weapon and a charge of assault on a pregnant woman. Hicks is being held in jail without bond.
3: No, without bond.
5: That's good.
3: Another man's been arrested. These are all woke-ass judges. This is under the woke-ass judge report. Another man's been arrested after he brought knives into the light. Another Charlotte, North Carolina. Yep. What is happening to Charlotte? I thought Charlotte was the home of NASCAR and the home of, you know, good, you know, God-fearing people. Now it seems like it's gotten real thug and ghetto.
4: No, I mean,
3: he's been arrested. By the way, this guy is a different dude. This is a different dude. And he has been arrested 42 times. So the guy before stabbed a pregnant woman, and he's been arrested 35 and out. And this guy has been arrested 42 times, and he's out.
8: This disturbing incident happened late last night. As you mentioned, we're here at the Sugar Creek Light Rail Station. Now, CAT security arrested
3: 42 times, and they're putting each mugshot, or at least a portion of the mugshots, as they tell the story.
8: That 37-year-old Ramon Jermel Norman, they accused him of causing a disturbance on the train and on this platform. When officers arrested him, they found that he was armed with not one, but two knives that were hidden in his waistband. Fortunately, no one...
3: And this is public transit, by the way. This is the public rail system within Charlotte. How a lot of people travel and commute in the Charlotte area.
4: I see where that one blonde girl, that Ukrainian girl, got killed.
5: Really?
3: Remember the poor rail. Ukrainian girl, Gene, that was reading her book, and the guy slashed her throat?
5: Yep.
3: And she had no chance of, like, she was like the Anthony Metcalf guy?
8: Yep. Injured in the incident, and some passengers that we talked to take that as a sign that security improvements are actually working.
9: That sounds like a success. No one got hurt. They were able to apprehend him. So I feel like the funds that were allocated towards them, they're definitely using. I look forward to seeing them on there more. And with considering what had happened to the young lady.
3: Gee, let me ask you a question. Why wouldn't the city of Charlotte or whatever, they got these really nice buildings here, right? Looks like they may even have a restaurant called Soul, like, you know, whatever. But this is nice. This is all nice. Why wouldn't you powder coat these I-beams or at least paint them?
5: Yeah, paint them.
3: Like, everything looks nice and it's gray and it's matched. The stairwells are all... Doesn't that look like such an eyesore?
5: It's behind the building, though.
3: I know, but, I mean, still.
9: Back in last year, I hope that never happens again in...
8: Now, Norman has been charged with disorderly conduct, disturbing the peace.
3: It's going to be his 43rd arrest, and he'll be let out, and he'll be having knives back on the rail system here probably next week. Reporting live from East Charlotte and from the Woke-Ass Judge Report, it's Bubba Clem.
8: Carrying a concealed weapon and resisting arrest. Now, right now, he is in the Mecklenburg County Jail. Under no bond, his first court appearance is scheduled sometime tomorrow. Reporting live.
3: Thanks, appreciate you, bud. So you have sex with your, I think she's 12?
4: No. She was 12. Like 17 or 18.
3: Oh, she was?
4: Yes.
5: In that 17? Picture?
3: She was 18.
4: Okay.
5: So she was doing her since she'd been 12.
3: Well, I don't know. Democrat judge sentenced California dad to just 1 year in prison. After he admitted to committing incest with his daughter, then took who took her own life. Stephen Vincent Chavez, 41, was accused of violating his 18-year-old biological daughter. Prosecutors say the following a day of drinking and a family gathering, Chavez purchased alcohol for himself and his daughter in about almost a year ago, July of 25. After a day drinking and a family gathering, Chavez purchased additional alcohol for himself and his daughter to consume at home. Chavez then engaged in a sexual intercourse with her. The girl then took her life a few months later in December. Prosecutors say that they were considering pursuing other charges, including rape, but only pursued incest. Despite having a maximum sentence of 3 years, Ventura County Superior Court Judge Dusty Kawhi sentenced Chavez to just 1 year in prison and 3 years of felony probation because he had no prior record. Now, you've never gotten busted, you've never been in trouble, and you dip your toe the first time into crime by having incest with your biological diet.
10: He's done something way wrong before this.
3: Oh, yeah. This is not, that's what I was getting at. Like, this is not, you don't decide that for the first time in your I've never committed a crime life, that your first crime is going to be to have sex with your biological daughter at the age of 18. I'm sorry, that might be what he got caught for, but a person that's wired like this has probably been doing it for quite a while. She's probably been, in my opinion, sexually molested way more times than the one time they got him for. I just don't think a guy, after day drinking one particular time, who is a good dad and doesn't think these nasty things, one day just conjures this up. Oh, I think for the first, I'm going to have sex with my daughter. She's 18. No, I think you're a sick bastard, and you've probably molested her for years, and that's why she took her own life.
4: Well, and no, it looks like, so what happened is that he didn't live with her for almost her previous life, and she just moved up to go to college and wanted to reunite with her dad. And so after 2 days of living with her,
5: as a drinker, he didn't realize he was his daughter.
3: So this is the judge. This is the scumbag dad. And this is the beautiful girl. Man, what a beautiful young lady. Have so much of her life ahead of her.
5: You think she killed herself because of him?
3: Yeah.
4: No, it says, yeah, she dealt with it for months and couldn't take
5: deal with it no more.
3: Oh, yeah. This is so tragic.
5: She didn't realize she's going to have a bunch of bums in her life before it's over with anyway.
4: Yeah, it's your dad.
3: Day 8 of seeking justice for my cousin, Makia?
5: Makia.
4: Michaela.
11: And I'm Michaela Renee Settles. Mom, or mommy, like she used to call me.
3: So this is her mom.
5: Oh, wow.
3: This is her mom. And look how beautiful she was. She was so pretty. That is so tragic.
11: I can't go into too many details because I'm still potentially maybe a witness. But I just wanted to say thank you.
5: Aww.
11: Thank you for everybody that
5: how do you live with that?
11: And heard her. I've been fighting for like the last 5 months.
3: And the guy got 1 year. 1 year. Took this sweet
5: innocent. Nobody get him.
11: Silence. I thought I did everything right. I'm calling all the people that I'm supposed to call. Nobody really answered me until she passed. Other than that, you know, they wouldn't answer because she's an adult and she had rights. As an adult, so yeah, I can't get into details as far as certain things, but I do appreciate everybody.
3: And this isn't like a lack of parenting where you just you know, this woman, this girl, this 18-year-old who was, as she moved to college, closer to her father at that point, didn't have much of a relationship with him, decides to probably try to do the right thing and maybe have a relationship with my dad, and goes and sees him, and he rapes her, has sex with her.
5: Did she call that rape?
4: Yes, she did.
5: Yes,
4: yeah,
5: she did.
4: Yeah. Because she got a rape kit.
11: And has watched and reposted.
3: And she goes and sees her dad, trying to do the right thing. Hey, maybe I should try to have a relationship with my dad. And he gets her drunk, rapes her, and then she kills herself for what happened.
11: It feels like she's gotten hurt. It feels like.
3: And again, if anybody's having any type of struggles mentally, you can always dial pound. Is it 988? Is it just straight 988, Lummi?
4: Yes.
3: 988. You're never alone.
11: She's not just going to pass and be forgotten. Or like she never existed. So I just want to.
3: How does a judge only give the guy 1 year? My Lord.
11: Thank you. I'm forever grateful for everybody that's helping out. And just please keep watching my niece's videos for updates. We're posting, you know, whatever that we can.
3: This is the mom, by the way.
11: I do have a interview later on today with WRAO, and I already talked to them once. They just need a couple more things, and I'm just trying to see what I can and can't do or send. But that's also in the plans. So I'm just very appreciative of everybody that, you know, is speaking up for my daughter and everybody else.
5: What'd she do to smoke herself?
3: I don't know.
4: It looks like what they're saying to the family is that the DA was nervous about even trying to prosecute him because since the girl wasn't there, they didn't have her test. They didn't have her direct testimony, so they didn't think that the DNA alone would convict
5: the
4: guy.
5: Case.
4: Yeah.
3: Here's the woman who killed her 15-month-old daughter, and the judge finds her not guilty by reason of insanity. Duh. I mean, like, you have to be insane to do that. Like, you literally have to be insane.
5: Don't you go to an insane asylum and have to live there for a long time?
3: I don't know. I don't know what the protocol is.
5: How do you
3: just
5: get out?
3: I know that Ron DeSantis, the governor of Florida, is full hot on this deal to the point where he tried to yesterday and is trying to currently get this judge disbarred and thrown off the bench.
5: Because, and retry her?
3: Well, potentially, yes.
10: Tears guys, watch the this. Courtroom as the mother who admitted to killing her baby daughter was found.
3: By the way, admitted. Like, there's no whodunit, forensic evidence. You don't have the right person. There could have been somebody else. This woman admitted, I killed my baby daughter.
10: Not guilty by reason of insanity following a 2-day bench trial.
12: As to count one, aggravated manslaughter, the defendant is not guilty by reason of insanity. As to count two, attempted murder in the first degree, the defendant is not guilty by reason of insanity. And as to count three, attempted murder in the first degree, the defendant is not guilty by reason of insanity.
10: Moments after learning she would not be convicted, Precious Bland spoke briefly.
3: And so it's like she, Precious. It looks like she's free. Like she's right,
5: free. She's in the hallway.
3: Right.
10: Inside the courtroom.
13: God is good.
5: Oh, he is. He's going to kill you when you die.
13: Doesn't bring
14: They're
13: back
14: going to hell
13: daughter.
14: Later.
5: That's right.
13: I'm going thankful. To hell. I love my children.
3: Oh, you love your children. Yeah,
5: I love
3: yeah.
5: them dead.
3: You two-faced bitch. Here we go.
10: Prosecutors tried to prove that this mother of six killed her 15-month-old because she told investigators her husband was cheating.
15: The voices and the COVID psychosis is a fabrication and an embellished story.
10: The judge didn't buy it.
12: That theory doesn't make sense to me that she decided to do all the things that she did, going to all the neighbors, calling her family members, putting the kids in the water, all of it because she was angry due to some perceived infidelity.
10: Her lawyers argued Bland was overcome by the voices in her head and had a...
3: I got voices in my head as we speak.
5: Okay,
3: telling me to stab Gene Lasker, but I can quell them.
10: But induce psychotic break.
16: There's so much that we don't know about COVID, and this was, you know.
3: Oh, now you're blaming it on COVID.
4: Well, it is because her defense was during COVID, because it happened during COVID, that she was trying to baptize the baby because it was sick, so it had COVID.
3: Oh, and she drowned it?
4: Yeah.
16: The first case in a country.
5: Maybe it was an accident.
4: But then, she also said that she was trying to get back at her ex-husband because she stabbed him.
5: So that ex-husband was the daddy?
4: Yeah.
10: Bland spent 3.5 years behind bars before being released about a year ago. Now, after a judge cleared her of criminal responsibility in her daughter's death, she says she's focused on moving forward.
13: I'm just ready to get my life back together.
3: I don't understand how somebody can kill your baby.
4: How can you plead psychosis and then not have to be institutionalized?
3: Yeah,
5: that's what I'm saying.
3: Yeah.
5: I mean, just, you know.
13: My husband and my children.
5: I think she needs shock therapy.
17: Guys, this judge.
3: I think she needs 45 caliber therapy.
17: Judge just set a very bad precedent. Now, everyone that murders someone is going to say that they were in a COVID psychosis, mental illness, rage. It's crazy. This is crazy what this judge did. She should not be let go.
3: I don't know if this is footage of the sentencing or not. I have two more pieces, one of which is Ron DeSantis.
10: Tears filled the courtroom as the mother who admitted to killing her baby daughter spoke briefly outside the courtroom.
3: I think we pretty much got it. Here is before I go into words, our governor is now trying to get this woke-ass judge impeached for just absolutely derelict of duty. This, it only took one day for Ronnie DeSantis to get on the case.
14: With breaking news, a South Florida mother who admitted to killing her 15-month-old daughter has been found not guilty.
3: Yeah, Judge, he even looks like a twink, does he not?
4: Yes, he does.
5: Of course he is.
14: By reason of insanity in what attorneys called a first-of-its-kind case. The judge agreed with the defense that Precious Bland was experiencing a COVID-related psychotic break at the time of the killing. Good evening. I'm Lauren Pastrana. Thank you for joining us. CBS News Miami's Chelsea Jones is your reporter live at the Miami courthouse with these details. Chelsea.
4: Ooh.
18: Lauren, there was an audible gasp, then a cry from Precious Bland when the judge ruled that she was not in her right state of mind when she drowned her baby and then stabbed her husband and eldest daughter.
19: Tears filled the courtroom as the mother who admitted to killing her baby daughter was found not guilty by reason of insanity following a two-day bench trial.
20: As to count one, aggravated manslaughter, the defendant is not guilty by reason of insanity. As to count two, attempted murder in the first degree, the defendant is not guilty by reason of insanity. And as to count three, attempted murder in the first degree, the defendant is not guilty by reason of insanity. Mm.
19: Moments oh, after she got learning off, she would she? Not be convicted.
3: I've never seen such a thing where somebody has killed their baby for whatever reason and then found not guilty by reason of insanity and then, like you said, didn't go to an insane asylum, a state mental hospital. They just let walk right out the front door.
5: So, like, if I want to kill you on Friday, on Wednesday, I go to the Ecker Drugs and go get me a COVID shot and then blame it on COVID?
3: Mm-hmm. And I hope you don't do that.
19: Did Precious Bland spoke briefly outside the courtroom.
21: God is good.
3: God is good.
5: Unbelievable. He's going to burn you at the stake when you die.
21: This doesn't bring back my daughter. I'm thankful.
3: Bring back your daughter? You killed her.
5: Well, this doesn't bring back my daughter.
19: State prosecutors tried to prove that this mother of six killed her 15-month-old because she told investigators.
3: All right,
5: and how many different daddies? Six. Want to bet on it?
20: Hold
5: on
20: here.
19: It was over.
22: Satan is a deceit.
19: And had a COVID-induced psychotic.
3: Here we go. This gets into a little bit of what we didn't get into earlier. Then hopefully they bring in the Ron DeSantis deal because he's supposedly trying to get this guy thrown off the bench.
19: Break.
22: Satan is a deceiver.
16: There's so much that we don't know about COVID. And this was, you know, one of the first cases in the country.
3: At least, Gene, we got a new excuse. Hey, man, COVID made me do it.
5: Yeah.
3: They let some black girl off for killing her baby if it's a COVID. So, you know, me running over this homeless guy that was trying to attack me shouldn't be a big deal.
16: They go to trial on COVID being in the defense to murder.
19: Bland spent 3.5 years behind bars before being released about a year ago. Now, after a judge cleared her of criminal responsibility in her daughter's death, she says she's focused on moving forward.
3: I mean, does it have a Ronnie? Hold on.
18: There will be a status hearing on Thursday to determine what the conditions for release will be for Precious Bland. Live inside the Metro Justice Building.
3: Didn't really get into it.
4: No, not at all.
3: The Florida Attorney General, I mean, I guess in the script it may hear, the Florida Attorney General and Governor Ron DeSantis are officially moving to impeach a radical judge who just denied a woman, deemed a woman not guilty by reason of insanity after she drowned her baby. And then blamed it on COVID, impeached the judge, and set an example. The mother not only drowned the baby in the tub, but she stabbed her husband while he tried to stop it.
5: Wow.
3: Judge Miguel Delano claimed that she did not understand what she was doing. Attorney General James Utmeyer, my office will be drafting articles of impeachment, and we look forward to working with all legislators who will support. Ron DeSantis says time for the Florida House to do its duty. So I think if the Attorney General brings up letters of impeachment, then it might go to the Florida Congress and or Senate, and they vote accordingly. Wouldn't it be so awesome that finally one of these woke-ass judges actually lost their job for a ruling that is so detrimental to, one, the judicial system, but more importantly, the public? I mean, you just let a woman who killed her baby walk free amongst us.
5: So is this the time that I can say guilty?
3: Yes, Gene.
5: Guilty.
0: It's not what you think.
1: What?
2: What?
1: Since when?
0: Actually, it's much less. Much less. Bubba the Love Sponge Show returns after these words.
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0: $25 gives me more than a half a tank.
1: Hey, give me Gillicuddy, $20. Cool Hand Luke, 10 gifted memberships.
0: Are we allowed to bust on these guys on the Chattables?
2: Yeah, I mean, what do you mean?
0: Well, I got to call the Rumble guys a different name because they suck.
2: Yeah, they run a little hotter over there.
0: Well, they run a little hotter, and it's cool, and I like them because I like watching both sides. But they don't give me no thumbs up, man. They don't care about me.
1: Well, is that who you talking about over in the Rumble? Is that the glow bug?
0: No, I see where it says, come on, Rumble O's. You only got 37 thumbs. Now, that's bull-oney. I've read more than 37 names here.
2: Well, there's 500 and almost 600 online.
0: Right, so I should have 500 easy.
2: And, I mean, you got 61 thumbs.
0: Bummer.
2: Like, that doesn't, I mean, the amount of watchers versus thumbs is quite the disparagement, and it's pissing Lasker off.
0: Right. Don't be so damn lazy, Rumbelows.
2: I don't know. What does he have on the YouTube world, thumb-wise?
1: Let me refresh it. I believe
2: like 710. Yeah, 710.
0: That ain't even enough for that, too.
2: Lasker's pissed.
1: Well, listen.
0: Right, man, I'm not here for free. I got to have some thumbs, a couple coins, something.
2: So,
1: Cool Hand Luke said he's giving out free memberships, so another 5 memberships. Yeah. So,
2: right. Thank you. Now, 10 total.
1: Yep.
2: Thank you, Cool Hand Luke. That means, man, somebody that's watching us right now just got gifted a sub, which means you can chat, and it also means you can go to some of the stuff that we locked down that it's subs only. I will tell you that probably in 2 weeks we'll finally have all the infrastructure and the final pieces of equipment in place. Lummy plans on doing his sports show. Lummy plans on doing the weekend review. Lummy and I are going to probably end up doing food reviews.
1: Iggy McGillicuddy, $20 on the Rumblers.
2: Thank you, Iggy.
0: The Rumblers.
2: I got a new podcasting series that we'll have as a sub channel within our world.
1: Austin Wolf 25.
0: Give me no podcasting show.
2: Well, you don't know how to podcast. I mean, what are you going to talk
1: about? What are you talking about? We've talked about you doing your podcast. You're Mr. Busy. Ross Dan Gettysburg, $20.
2: After all this Sunday, you're going to float down the Guadalupe River in a tube, supposedly. So, you know, you're so
0: I'm
2: very
0: hoping
2: busy.
0: To.
1: Gee, remember, I got all these emails.
0: I need some relaxation.
1: Gee, we
2: your mic looks like crap today.
1: Yeah, because it's tilted. We asked like people to send in their questions for Gene and Gene's takes, and it's Gene Unleashed.
0: Yeah, we're working on something.
2: Gene Unleashed, but that would have
0: there would be no Bubba Boss.
1: No, Chop It Up Spice, $20.
0: So I have no boss at that moment.
1: Well, Gene, listen, you got
2: to. Well, let me just tell you this. Yeah. If he is to do a podcast, you have to be here.
1: Oh, no, I would be running the board.
2: Right,
1: reading the questions for him.
2: Right. So Gene Unleashed. Up, Johnny K. Of course, he always throws down a $100 bill.
0: Boom.
2: Steel Slinging Madman, Valparaiso, Indiana. I'll see you the last week.
0: What side's he on?
2: He's on my side. I mean, I don't know. What do you mean? I think Johnny K.
0: I got two sides of my board. My computer's got a left side and a right side.
2: I mean, is he a Rumbler or a YouTube?
0: I think he's
2: both.
0: Right.
2: I think Johnny K. is both.
0: He's both. You can be both.
2: Where does Johnny hang out? I mean, is he a YouTube or a Rumbler?
1: He goes back and forth, but he's mainly on YouTube.
2: Heather Thomas. You know, I've seen her on Facebook.
1: Yes,
2: she's quite attractive. $50 for the full Gene effect.
0: Thank you.
2: So thank you, Heather Thomas. And I have, I've stalked your Facebook a little bit. You're quite attractive.
1: I mean, listen, one of the questions for Gene, Bubba, was really good. It's Mike from Mass. He had a question for Gene because his dad actually took his ex-wife, and now they're married.
2: Now, hold on. So his dad took his wife, and now they're married.
1: And he wanted to know what he could do, because his daughter, at the time when we asked, his daughter didn't graduate high school, but he was going to have to see his dad and ex-wife at his daughter's graduation, and he was trying to think of a way not to just walk up and punch him, but what would Gene do?
2: Before Gene answers,
1: Iggy
2: can
1: McGillicuddy,
2: I say...
1: Iggy $20.
2: Thank you, Iggy, man. Thank you. Keep water sanding. Love you, buddy.
0: That's a tough one.
2: I'm going to say something, then I'm going to throw it over to Gene. I don't know if Gene has the mental capacity to be able to get through that in a nonviolent way. I mean, and so Gene's obviously going to answer what he would do.
3: I'd show up there with some pool acid, and I'd throw it in his face, and I'd light him on fire.
2: But I don't know what Gene would really do, but if I was just peripherally scoring this, and Gene lost his wife to his father, and Coben graduated, and Gene had to go to the Coben graduation, and there's Sarah with Gene's dad, I don't know if Gene has the mental capacity to be able to call.
0: I don't know. I'd have to nail him and piss on him right in front of everybody.
2: I don't know what you'd do.
0: Because
2: I
0: mean, if you could pee in front of somebody, I think you know you're mad.
2: Knowing you, Gene, I think you'd probably try to catch, just for in fear of trying to get away, I think you'd probably catch him in the parking lot.
1: I just went to the email and it looks like he got divorced. He's his dad married his ex-wife. The guy has two kids with the woman. It was a middle school graduation.
0: So wait, so now his dad's kids are his brother and
2: I don't even know.
1: No, it's like your grandpa's your dad, your stepdad.
0: Your grandpa is your stepdad.
3: I don't even know, man. This is so sensory overload for me. I've never had.
0: So there's like 14 people on one branch of your tree.
2: Yeah, well, it's just.
1: How sick is your ex-wife?
2: I don't know, man.
0: You know, that branch is hanging low.
2: I don't know, man. I think I'd have to just not go to the graduation in fear that I couldn't handle it.
0: I couldn't either. I'd probably change my name and move.
3: I just want to let you know, I probably have to. I can't. I just can't deal with it. I'd go to prison.
0: I'd have to smash his balls with a hammer at least, though.
2: Yeah.
0: You know what I'm saying?
2: And that's all has to be done outside in the parking lot. You can't do that
0: inside. No, you can't do it inside, yeah.
2: And you got a better chance of getting on your chopper and getting away with it, you know, if you do it outside. Man, that is some deep stuff.
0: That's terrible.
2: My wife left me for my dad. They had two kids together.
0: Now, did the dude have kids? Oh, he must have because he's going to the graduation. So he had a...
1: Yeah, those are his two kids.
0: Your new mom is...
1: Your mom...
0: Your kid's mom is your grandma's... What?
1: No, it pretty much puts it this way.
2: What's up, Jeff Schwartz, Class 84?
1: Your two kids, now their stepdad is also your grandpa.
2: Yeah, I mean, that is some white trash. That is white trash. That's Massachusetts. That is
0: you just messed that tree up, turning it into a bush.
2: Oh, my God.
0: That's messed up.
2: Lummy Tease, $100.
1: Thank you,
2: McGillicuddy. Lasker's bringing in the money, and did Iggy come step
1: up? Another $20 on the Rumbelows.
0: The Rumbelows.
2: Again, I mentioned Heather.
0: I'm up to 91 hits on the Rumbelows, too, man. Thanks for the thumbs up.
2: So, how many more times do we have to wade through this scenario? And here's the scenario. Our president has told us, I got a deal. They're real close to getting a deal. They don't have any military left. They virtually have nothing. And I told them, just like, I'm going to smash you in the mouth if you keep doing it. You know, you're going to go back to a country that's no longer in. We're real close to a deal. We're real close. J.D. Vance is over there. And we hear that. And we're like, okay, we're getting close. And then they get one of their three leaders, either the president, the head of the IRG, or the supreme leader, and they come on and be like, Donald Trump has done a 180, and that's not what we agreed, and we will never open up the Strait of Hormuz, and we will never not have nuclear capabilities. Your president is crazy. So then we hear that. And then President Trump comes back on, yo, they don't know what you're talking about. We got a deal. There's a lot of people that's involving it. And then, okay, so we don't know. We just don't know. And like, oh my God, this is a conversation I've been having now for, what, 100 days?
1: Yep.
2: How long has this been going on?
0: Every bit of that.
2: And then, gas is just jacked. Diesel's jacked.
0: It went down like 4 pennies.
2: And here's the deal. So it goes down 4 pennies, like Lasker said. Meanwhile, oil yesterday closed at about $71. At its highest, when they were jacking us the hardest, it was $115. So now, and today, right now, it's right there tickling the $69, $70 range. So it's going to close at about $70. We might get lucky and get a 69er.
0: So it's back half of that.
2: So it's half of when it was the highest. Meanwhile, our gas prices are maybe
0: way up there,
2: maybe 15, 20 cents lower from when they were really, really throwing the coals to us.
0: Maybe 25.
2: So, like, we played yesterday. you know, a press conference from Trump that said he's looking into, you know, all the big oil, if you will, price gouging us. Now, I'm all for that, man. I'm all for it. And I'm also excited that he's not going to have to, you know, he's a lame duck, basically. He's not running for another term. He cannot. And so he's not bought and paid for. Whereas if another, you know, if it was another president, whoever it may be, if they have aspirations of being the president again, sometimes you got to play with big pharma, big oil, and you can't really get up in their, you really just can't get up in their business and hold them potentially, you know, responsible for gouging the American public. Whereas Trump is not beholden to them because he's not seeking reelection and he's not looking for huge campaign contributions. Because big oil and big pharma control our world.
0: Well, he sure does act like he's bought.
2: Well, here's the deal. I hope he finds out that they are indeed killing us. The gas companies are killing us, which make durable goods go up because of trucking. When gas goes up, diesel goes up, food goes up, TVs go up, everything goes up, power goes up, everything goes up. How many times do we have to go through that everything's close to getting this deal done? We have 2, 3, 4, 5 days of nobody causing any nonsense. And then they, the dirty, stinky camel riding mother effers, the stinky ass Iranians, they go out and attack somebody out in the Strait of Hormuz. U.S. Iranian updates, Iran strikes vessel in the Strait of Hormuz amidst these transit fees. They are, I guess we've said, you know, potentially we're going to start if you guys don't get into lockstep as to what we want, we're going to start charging, you know, fees to protect the Strait of Hormuz and or escort, you know, oil tankers to go through there. They don't want that. They think they want to start charging fees, and so they started firing on some ships last night. Now, when are we going to say, how many more times do we have to go through?

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1: Italy's not hotter than Florida, you bunch of pussies.
2: It is hot, Major. It feels probably a little bit like Iran in the summertime. So very, very hot here.
3: All right. I mentioned in the cold open of this program, Elliot, that a British vessel reported today that a projectile hit it. There was no damage. No one was injured. But that certainly, of course, rattles people about what is or isn't going to happen in the Strait of Hormuz in the future. What, if anything, can we conclude about what we know thus far?
1: Again, we're supposed to have a deal. And within this deal, it's ceasefire. Even Israel's been playing nice lately. They've finally got those numbnuts on the same page. And what happens? Those stinky bastards fire upon somebody. That means we need to smoke them.
3: Far.
1: And does that set back negotiations now?
4: Yeah. You would think so.
2: I think what we've seen is that since the opening of this war in February is that the Iranians have very effectively weaponized the Strait of Hormuz. So whether it's, you know, just firing a single missile all the way up to shutting down the strait entirely, they have discovered a new point of leverage that they can use against the international community.
1: And here's the thing, man. Again, they found a new point of leverage to use against the international community. And prior to Epic Fury, ships from that carried all types of different country flags, you know, from Russia to China to just any country that wanted to go through in this particular 29-mile passageway to get oil, because the oil is, this is where a lot of the oil comes from. No ships were messed with. There was no fee. There was nobody that claimed to own it. It's not really owned by any. I think Florida, for instance, it's U.S. government Florida territory, and international waters start at 9 miles, 9 or 10 miles. So not within 9 or 10 miles of your coastline, I think that might be considered yours or potentially yours or a buffer to yours. But for the most part, you know, waterways like this and what have you. Let me 50 from Luke. Did you see that?
4: Cool Hand Luke.
1: Cool Hand Luke. Thank you, my friend.
4: That's a cool name.
1: So prior to us starting this, this area wasn't policed by anybody. Ships could come and go freely. And so all of a sudden we start bombing them, and now like, well, we own it. Well, you didn't own it before we started bombing you. What now? You've just, you know, you've creatively figured out what can affect the world the most, and that is causing disruption here in this particular passageway. You didn't have it before. Why are you trying to grab it now? And we got to send an unbelievable amount of manpower in order to protect major, major, major cargo ships from getting screwed with by this little pissant cigarette boat navy that these stinky bastards have. And they do it every time. How many times have we seen, we got a ceasefire deal, we're negotiating, and then they go out and attack with their little mosquito boats?
4: Are they war people from them guys, or yeah, are they just pirates?
5: No, the IRGC.
1: They're the military portion of the stinky bastards.
2: In the United States, and they've been using it to great effect, up to and including the incident you described today.
3: And there's a bit of confusion, and perhaps it's intentional confusion, Elliot, about whether or not Iran will try to impose a toll or an administrative fee or some other mechanism, possibly in concert with the Omani government.
1: Meanwhile, this is all stuff that we've negotiated with them. Supposedly, we've been told by our people, Secretary of State, Vice President, President of the United States, that we've waded through all of this negotiation, that they do not have the ability to charge a toll going through the Strait of Hormuz, that we will police that. And indeed, if there is a toll, we're going to be the ones that get it. So it's like, I don't know what the hell. They can say one thing in a press conference, but when they now are going out and attacking various vessels and things like that, it's time to smoke them.
5: That's right.
1: I bet you we've been through this 5 times. If not more, where we have a deal and then they go out and start shooting stuff

0: up a little bit. Now, granted, they're a bunch of little piss ants. They didn't hurt anybody. They don't have the ability to do any real damage, but it still causes disruption. And it makes us look stupid for giving them the benefit of the doubt that indeed they might potentially actually want to negotiate a peace deal. They're not interested in doing that.
1: And the American public, the regular people of this America, want them to get blown up.
0: We do. That's a great statement. Yes, the regular people of America want them to get blown up. Yes, you're right.
2: Over future transit through the Strait of Hormuz. The U.S. says that's an absolute non-starter, but Iran keeps talking about it. It feels to me like this projectile was a way of saying, we have a way to deal with this, even if you don't like it.
3: I couldn't agree with that more, Major, I think.
0: And it goes against everything that we've been told with regards to how close we are to a deal. Doesn't this just absolutely throw everything that's been we've been told right out the window?
4: Yes.
0: It absolutely does.
3: Again, that is also indicative of the fact of that the Iranians now have this new point of leverage in the Strait of Hormuz, and they are going to capitalize on that, almost like it's a rheostat, where they can turn up the pressure as they feel is fit, and they can also turn it down as they feel negotiations are progressing. So, that is...
0: So, we've been told negotiations are progressing. Meanwhile, yesterday, they're firing upon various vessels. And that's their way of telling, I guess, the entire world, no, negotiations aren't going that good.
1: You think they got three or four different governments in the one land?
0: Yes, they do.
4: Yep.
0: Yes, they do. They have the IRG, they got the president, the supreme leader, they may have some Hezbollah ties.
1: Oh, okay.
3: Of the outcomes of...
0: So you know how you get rid of that?
1: Bomb the whole place.
0: You smoke them. You smoke all three.
3: This war, and the Trump administration is having to deal with that in this latest round of negotiations.
2: A quick reminder to our audience, Elliot, if it's just one vessel, it's not just one vessel. It sends reverberations through anyone who may send a vessel in to get new cargo or one still waiting to get out.
3: And that's right. You know, it's not necessarily the violence, the sinking of a ship. It's merely the threat and what the threat does to insurance premiums, to the willingness of international shipping corporations to send ships through the strait. It fundamentally changes the game.
1: Nobody wants to work on the boat. It scares
0: everybody.
1: Yeah, nobody wants to work on the boat now.
3: And it does so in international waters. And the Strait of Hormuz is not the only set of international waters that are under contention. We also have the South China Sea around Taiwan. I would tell people, be watching the news around international waters and what ships can do, because I think this is going to be an area where we see a lot of debate in the next couple of years.
2: Elliot, always great stuff. Please stay cool.
0: Hold on. We're going to be seeing a debate in the next couple of years. A debate? We're supposed to have this deal tied up. The last deal, I don't know last time the president spoke to the country, but it was probably less than a week ago, where he got on there and be like, we're very close. The Strait of Hormuz is wide open, and we're just in the final stages of being able to look at their uranium. Like... I don't think so, bud.
1: Man, we need to bring the old president back.
0: What, Sleepy Joe?
1: No. Trump, when he just as he became the president the first time, man, he was mean, tough, vulgar.
0: Man, we need something.
1: Yeah.
0: I mean, what he's doing now is not working.
1: No, sir.
0: Detroit Lions player, I guess, lives in Tampa during the...
4: No, they were just here down for an Airbnb.
0: Oh, they were?
4: Yeah, Airbnb.
0: Are these the kind of people you have to deal with?
1: Did you sign them up?
0: Were they at your place?
4: Yeah, they were at my
0: Lummi
4: place.
0: Lummi does have an Airbnb and a little bit of the little... It's an area that's quickly not becoming the ghetto, but it officially is right there on the verge of still kind of being the ghetto.
4: Yeah, people still get robbed.
0: And he had a African-American couple girls rent it. And they were supposed to have two people
1: having a party,
0: and they end up having what at one time 18.
4: It was 18, yeah.
0: 18 people,
4: two in the attic,
0: and two fell through the attic.
1: Awesome. Why were they in the attic?
0: Hiding from the cops, and you know what the cops did?
1: What?
0: Laughed. Nothing.
4: Yeah, of
0: course. Charges filed.
4: Yeah, the kid that guy just got arrested down in Riverview for robbing people.
0: Right.
1: Oh, really?
4: Yeah, how nice.
0: But he was at Lummi's, you know, 7 months ago, falling through the ceiling, and they didn't arrest him there.
4: With a gun.
1: I've been kind of looking forward to that.
0: What?
1: Some stupid idiot try to rob me. So I walk out of 7-Eleven with my money in my hand like I'm kind of counting it.
4: Oh, God.
1: So I'm baiting them.
0: Oh, that's what you're doing now?
1: I come out of the bank with my money in my hand now when I walk up to my truck. Maybe they're waiting in a car, going to, you know, snatch an old man. They're going to pick the wrong old man when they grab on to me. And I'm waiting for it.
4: Gene, can we hook
1: if
4: a
1: it happens
4: body-
1: to me, it's going to be headlines.
4: Gene, can we
1: news.
4: Hook a body cam up
0: no.
4: to you?
0: No, let's not. Let's just maybe cut our losses when we can. Gene has already got a premeditated murder on an African-American person.
1: No, I'm not saying African-American either. It could be anybody. I mean, I'm going to kill a white guy just as fast as I'm going to kill a black guy
0: when
1: he puts his hands on me.
0: You're just waiting for a bad guy.
1: I'm waiting for a bad guy.
0: Regardless of his ethnicity.
1: That's right.
0: You're walking out of the bank with $1,000 in your hand.
1: And I got it in there kind of like this, like I'm stupid. You know? Yeah, this guy's definitely autistic because he's counting $1,000 in the air. Yeah. Come grab it.
4: You should count out loud, too.
1: Come grab it.
4: 1, 2,
0: 100.
1: I love doing it to 7-Eleven and then walking in the door and I let them open up the door for me like the Mexicans. They'll open up the door for you and I got my money out in front of me because it's easy to grab at it.
0: 400.
1: Grab at it. Grab at it.
0: 500.
1: You wish you had a football helmet on.
5: Well, at least he has his priorities in order.
6: Great. What do we do with him now?
5: The Bubba the Love Sponge Show returns after these words.
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0: following program contains objectionable content, which may cause oral discomfort. This is the Bubba the Love Sponge Show.
1: Lasker is thinking about buying a new truck. My buddy Eric just sent me a text. He's behind a car, or I'm sorry, he's behind a pickup truck. And it's got Bubba Army mud flaps. And I'm like, man, those things look so sharp.
2: Hell yeah.
1: And we can't do the semi ones just because they're impossible to ship. There's so much weight. And by the time you pay for shipping on them, they're just... The only way I could do them if I had them...
2: Put them at the place in Ocala.
1: 75 Chrome Shop. When we did have Bubba Army mud flaps for semis, that's where we sold them. We did sell them. When 25 ran merch, we sold them, but they were fun to pack. Oh, they were horrible to pack. You had to get the no box was made for them. You had to make your own box, yeah. And they were like literally
3: five flaps to fold it in, the tape to hold it.
1: $40 to $50 to ship them.
2: Double that now.
1: So, but what I'm thinking, I just sent the picture to Erica, and I'm like, maybe we can price out just regular pickup truck mud flaps because those are far more manageable. And
3: we had a set still before we left in the pantry.
1: We did.
2: Really?
1: Yes, yeah.
2: Don't tell
1: long,
2: me that.
1: They're probably long gone by now.
2: I'll be getting them.
3: Yeah, that's where they were.
2: That's why you hided them from me, huh?
1: Hided it. Yes.
3: I sent you the picture of the mud flaps. You want to see it?
1: Oh, do I? Just now?
3: Messenger, yeah.
1: Okay, hold on.
2: Doop, doop.
1: Look how bad. See, thank you for blacking out that because this guy doesn't know he's getting his picture taken and blasted everywhere. But so this is what it looks like to be a Chevy. Is this a Chevy?
3: That's
1: or
3: a Dodge.
1: That's a Dodge.
2: Yeah, it's a Dodge. Yeah.
1: So it looks to be a Dodge Ram, a little bit older Dodge Ram.
2: Yeah.
1: But so it's got, but I mean,
2: you
1: look
2: have
1: at
2: the badass light kit on it. And
1: man,
2: them Bubba Armies are right.
1: Yeah. And look at that. You got the little bit of overhang here.
2: Yeah. He needed it.
1: Yeah. But, you know, I need to price up these. Because that would fit on, I don't think that would fit on
2: if
1: your
2: dually. If I seen him, I'd get next to him and give him a sticker.
3: And then take his mud flaps?
1: Now, Gene, with this, I don't think these would fit on dualies, would they? Maybe.
2: No, yeah, but it wouldn't cover them perfectly like the big ones did.
1: Perfectly. But this would fit like my F-150.
2: Oh, yeah, all day long.
1: You know, every major truck. Any truck that didn't have dual tires, it would fit. Yeah, absolutely. Man. We need to get those back on the road.
2: Jeff Matthews, your truck out and put the big, 18-inch wide tires way out there.
1: Love that. Thank you, Eric. Appreciate it. So I saw this.
2: It's the greatest thing I've ever seen. In racing.
1: So you've already seen it?
2: Yeah.
1: Yeah.
2: Well, I've seen it, yeah, but I'd show it. I mean,
1: have you ever seen a more redneck sport than this? Race cars go around the track trying to be the first one to load onto the trailer.
2: It's worth going. I pay to watch.
1: I'm thinking about doing this at my track.
2: Oh, man, let me be the driver of the trailer.
1: Well, no, can we use your truck?
2: Hell no.
1: Well, okay. Why can't we?
2: Because they wreck it. A Gene Lasker in one of them cars zips up there and he hops that left rear tire and he gasses it up and waxes the back of the tailgate.
1: So I might have to have the Tour Destruction guys do this. I don't know if I can do this as a track on my own unless I get a pickup truck that I don't mind. Because at the end of the day, if you get, you could end up
2: you get it
1: wrecking the truck.
2: Yeah.
1: But this is this is badass. So I think you're trying to drive onto the trailer.
2: You have to load your car on the trailer with all four wheels on the trailer, and they can't be on the edges.
1: Right.
2: While it's running 50 miles an hour, he's up. He was almost in that quarter panel.
4: He's in the quarter panel.
5: Swing and a miss.
2: Look at this.
4: And then the other dude pushes him into the truck.
2: Yeah, you're going to use Gene Lasker's truck for sure.
1: Not.
2: Look at that fun.
5: Officially nobody. Nine could happen.
2: I wouldn't even have a race ever again other than this.
1: Hold on. So, Gene, you wouldn't even have races. You'd just have this all night.
2: Why put up a bologna from all the race car drivers when you can have fun like this?
5: The rear-wheel drive truck going to
2: take the good driver on the truck don't let no one get on it.
1: So he's trying to be evasive.
2: Yeah. He's like, right now, Jim on the brakes, and he's going to hop that tire.
1: Oh, he's going to get it.
5: Oh, the truck.
2: No, the other guy. Oh, he got it. No, he's off.
1: No, he's on.
5: Right
2: No, he's not on. Left rear tire. Look at him.
6: I think Braden Shablik in the zero.
1: I think they're going to give it to him.
2: That's cheating, man. He's not on there.
3: Because the tire is off the ground.
2: Oh, yeah, it's off the ground.
1: As long as the tire is off the ground.
2: Oh, I get it.
6: He's on. He's off.
2: Look, Cabana's going to take the truck out.
1: And so when a guy starts getting close, then you as the competitor want to knock him off.
2: Yeah, you don't want him to win. Oh, I'm so in love with that race.
6: Oh, my goodness.
2: Oh, look at that. Look at that. Look, that's so much
1: fun. I can't do this fast enough at my place.
2: You can't do that.
1: I got to have Bobby build me like a throwdown pickup truck. Think about it, Gene. You could even buy a pickup truck, take the tailbed off,
2: You need to tell a business in Ocala they need to bring their truck.
1: Bring me a junk truck.
2: Bring it with their name all over it. The sponsorship.
6: Officially nobody. Oh, nine could have it. Nine doesn't have it.
2: Look at that. First of all, it ain't easy to do that. And then if you're the driver of the truck and you're fighting them, and then you got access to the other Fort Allen's taking you out.
1: And if it's on dirt,
2: it's even
1: that much harder.
2: Oh, yeah. Because your car's sideways and the trailer's sideways. It's all sideways.
1: So this is really...
2: I'll come to the races when you got that. Tell me.
1: This is really, really sad.
2: Oh, man.
1: And so this...
2: You're bringing a showdown.
3: Dennison, cool hand, Luke, $20.
1: If you're a cop, man, you've got to be... As much as I feel for you and the amount of the humanity you have to deal with, the Grand Theft Auto humanity, where you can just shoot people and then hit reset and your life doesn't really change, but you think that life emulates Grand Theft Auto so you can just... be a complete dick. So this and listen, as bad as there are people out there, there's a few bad cops out there that are really, really ultra nervous and don't really understand protocol. And so when you roll up into a woman's kitchen and she's bat crap crazy and she tells you she's going to throw a pot of boiling water on you,
2: back up.
1: Except, thank you. Back up. Like, unless she's got it and she's chasing you with it and you don't have an exit plan, I mean, maybe shoot her with the taser or pepper spray, but you just don't start loading lead and killing her when you have, and you'll see this police officer, he has...
2: I thought it was protocol that you had to use a taser or spray gun before a regular gun.
1: I think, well, this cop has been arrested and charged with murder.
2: Good.
7: Now this evening, the disturbing new body camera video released in Springfield, Illinois, late today. The deadly police shooting of a mother shot in the head in her own kitchen after she had called 911.
1: Now, granted, when the cops come to your house, no, she called 911. She called 911.
7: One. Alex Perez tonight with the video and a warning here. It is disturbing.
8: Sheriff's Office!
9: The just-released body camera video shows Deputy Sean Grayson and his partner responding to Sonia Massey's house in Springfield, Illinois, after she reported a prowler. Massey, at times, struggling to answer questions.
8: What is your last name? This old lady,
1: she's just old.
2: Yeah.
1: And she was scared and she might have been drinking or she just old. Like she done, you know, and maybe the presence of two police officers in her little apartment is scaring her. And so she should never do this, but she, you know, threatens the cop with a pot of what they say is boiling water.
2: She's strong enough to throw the thing far.
1: There's several problems with this. And the fact that you can leave, you can whip out your pepper spray, you can whip out your taser. You also have, she is not between you and the door, you simply have to make three or four steps back and you're outside the door.
2: Yeah.
1: So let her throw it.
2: Yeah. So what?
9: PD says she can remove a pot of boiling water from the stove. The situation changes in an instant.
8: Hot?
10: Where are you going?
8: Away from your hot steaming water.
10: Away from hot steaming water?
8: Yeah.
1: I rebuke you in the name of Jesus. Now, when somebody says that, they're fixing to probably do something to you.
2: What does that mean?
1: I rebuke you in the name of Jesus. Something
2: I've never heard that word before.
1: Like it's like, I don't know, like maybe she's... I don't necessarily know what it means.
3: It means like, you know, remember a poltergeist? You know, when she's trying to cast out the devil and rebuke? It's like cast out.
1: Yeah.
3: Like I cast you out.
1: It's some crazy. It's some crazy people.
2: I really
1: stuff.
2: Don't understand yet.
1: It's crazy people stuff. Okay.
2: Okay.
1: So she says.
10: Away from my husband in the water.
11: Yeah.
10: Oh, I'll repent you in the name of Jesus. I'll puke you in the name.
11: Better not. That's where I got.
2: He's going to baptize him.
1: So he goes, you better effing not. I swear to effing God, I'll shoot you right in your effing face.
2: Wow.
1: So he tells Grandma, now, if you look at the video, she's here and he's here. Now, I would say probably conservatively, that might be 10 foot.
2: Janeway, a bit of it.
1: You know, maybe 14. But
2: maybe 14.
1: But let's call it 10. Let's call it conservatively, that's 10 foot.
2: She can't reach him from
1: that's
2: there.
1: That's at least, Gene, from me to you, if not further.
2: And I can't. Well, I could probably reach you, but I'd have to really struggle to throw it.
1: Right. And so, and there's a counter between us.
2: Right.
1: And the door is where this body cam is being shot from. So this cop right here literally could take two side steps, boom, be at the door.
2: Out of the way.
1: And get his taser out.
2: She couldn't even throw a knife that far.
1: And she can't throw, the woman can't throw anything. She couldn't throw a paper cup that far. So, like, you kind of got to, as a cop, and my great, you know, cop friends, the Pat McGoverns and the Chad Gearys and all the great cops, the Summers brothers. And
2: yeah, they can't help it that they got an idiot on the force.
1: All of them will tell you, you know.
2: Somebody allowed him in.
1: You analyze the level of threat. You analyze the person that's behind the threat physically. Now, if this was a big, young, strapping young guy.
2: Oh, yeah, different story.
1: You know, it looks like Macho Man.
2: Right.
1: And is act, well, you know, still at that point, you still use, I mean, I think agency protocol has, you know, if a pot of boiling water, yes.
2: But you can't walk in and say what you said right there. That sentence was, he was going to assault her.
1: Yeah. You better effing not. I swear to effing God that I'll shoot you right in your effing face.
2: And
1: okay.
2: And he does?
1: And, yeah. And wow. So, okay.
2: That's premeditated.
1: Johnny Stressball, you know, within within your agency's, you know, SOP, there's so many other options you can use. You can use your pepper spray. You can use your taser, or you can distance yourself from this threat. Now, had she displayed a firearm, a smoker, like force with force. But when Grandma, who doesn't even know her last name, she's all, you know, miscombobulated, and she threatens to throw a boiling pot of water on you. You have to make far better decisions than this. And that's why this guy got booked for, I think, first degree like manslaughter. I think this guy got booked for murder.
2: You got to be kidding me. She never came towards him.
1: No, never came towards him. Never. We'll watch it again. Never. I wish I could maximize the screen. This is the biggest. That's let me go for whatever reason. Now,
2: it's just sitting in front of her with her hands on it.
1: She's just right there.
2: Yeah.
1: Now, instead of creating distance, he is now
2: gone closer,
1: getting closer to her. And
12: I blew it up if you want to roll it again.
1: What's that?
12: I zoomed in for you if you want to roll it again.
1: So did you IM it to me?
12: No, just replay what you got.
2: Uh-huh.
13: 15 shots fired.
14: Shots fired!
9: Grayson, who did not turn on,
1: thank you, Macho Man,
9: on his body cam until after shooting Massey.
1: Yeah, so his body cam didn't get it till after he shot, but his partner got it.
9: Explaining the situation to responding officers, who ask, "Where's the gun?"
15: House is clear. She was the only one.
16: Where's the gun?
15: No, she had a boiling water.
2: I mean, you give me no choice.
1: Hold on, you can even the cop. So, like, whether it's a supervisor or his partner or just a fellow cop on the same level as him, whatever, the more level-headed cop says, "Where's the gun?" Knowing that, you know, you cannot do what you just did unless she displayed a gun. Had she displayed a gun, then this would have been more warranted.
9: The gun.
15: House is clear. She was the only one.
16: Where's the gun?
1: Where's the gun? Guy asks. Here's what he says.
15: No, she had a boiling water and came at me with boiling water.
16: You shot
2: her? She didn't come at him.
1: And the cop goes, "You shot her? Listen.
16: Where's the gun?
15: No, she had a boiling water and came at me with boiling water.
16: You shot her?
15: Yeah. She said she was going to rebuke me in the name of Jesus and came at me with boiling water."
9: Grayson charged with murder.
1: Murder.
2: Ooh.
1: That is so rare, so man.
2: So am I allowed to say it?
1: Yeah.
2: Guilty.
1: Yeah, absolutely, Gene. Gene has to ask permission if he says it.
3: He's declared.
13: And David Grayson has pleaded not guilty. He remains in custody and could face life in prison.
2: Good.
13: If convicted. David?
7: Alex Press tonight.
1: I mean,
2: that was someone's grandma.
1: That was somebody's mom. That was somebody's grandma.
2: That's right. And she had enough strength in her to live alone and not live off the state. And
1: I'm gonna play this going into words. And this is Bill Maher, and I like Bill Maher. Bill Maher kind of takes a libertarian, kind of middle of the road,
14: Society Redneck $20
1: approach to politics and to his commentary and monologues and to his interview. So he's got Howie Mandel. Mm. Now I know Howie Mandel. I've met Howie probably three or four different times.
3: We've had Bill Maher on a couple of times.
1: I've had Bill Maher on the show a couple of times, and I think I've had Howie on once. And I met Howie through Howard. And Howie was always really nice to me when they did the America's Got Talent in St. Pete, and I had dinner with Howard. I got to spend some time with Howie backstage with him and what's Ozzy Osbourne's wife? Sharon.
3: Sharon
1: Osbourne. She was absolutely the nicest. Oh my God, what a nice person. So, but Howie Mandel represents the liberal elite Hollywood type mentality. The California, the liberal California white guy opinion that has been indoctrinated to you through your media. And you see life through kind of a foggy lens, if you will. Whereas I think Bill Maher has the ability to look at statistics and to form an opinion and then to argue his opinion. And so these are some stats that I found this 2-minute and 48-second monologue, and it's an exchange. Bill Maher has Howie Mandel on his podcast. Bill Maher has a very successful podcast, and Howie Mandel has it completely from the statistics that the liberal-based media in California give you. It's the statistics that he lives and has to hear. You know, these are the stats, and this is how people are perceive white and black relations. Or justice, if you will, within California. Whereas Bill Maher, who does live out there, sees it a little bit more objectively and just gives you the cold facts. You form your own opinion. I really, really liked this exchange just based on the data. And you form your own opinion based on the data. But it's odd to see that Howie has it all wrong. Howie Mandel, who lives out there and absorbs the media and how they report it, he has it completely wrong. And Bill Maher has receipts. Now, whatever opinion you form because of these receipts, that's on you. And I'm not telling you what opinion to have. I just want you to listen to the statistics.
17: How many people do you think the police shoot a year?
18: I don't know.
17: See? So you're talking out of your ass.
18: Well, tell me.
17: 1,000. They shoot about 1,000 people a year.
18: Okay, and
17: how many of that is are white people?
18: Tell me.
17: So again, we're having this discussion, but you're so sure of yourself, you don't even know the stat.
18: But why does that stat
17: because you're
18: me?
17: Talking about what you're talking about? How much you have to worry about?
18: I have to worry. My friends who are black, who are married and raising kids.
17: Right.
1: And then Howie kind of breaks it down as to why he thinks this. And it makes sense. It makes sense that his black friends would tell him this is the struggle. And it makes sense.
18: Experience. My personal experience, when I took my kids out and they got their driver's license,
17: right.
18: I was worried about them driving safely and
17: right.
18: Those are the discussions I had.
17: Absolutely.
18: Don't speed and don't take somebody. My black friends have to have an added discussion
17: I agree.
18: That I've never had with Absolutely. My kids. If you get pulled over by the cop, make sure that your hands are there. Right.
1: Agreed. I agree. That's not cool, but I agree.
18: Don't reach for anything.
17: Okay.
18: So isn't that privilege?
17: Okay. Again, let's not talk about let's I like the word advantage better. There's something about privilege that just is it bleeds into something that gets a little ridiculous.
18: Advantage, I think, is a harsher thing.
17: I think it's a realer thing.
19: I think you guys are talking about the same thing and kind you don't of. Want to use it because yeah, we're kind of the connotation of it that's attached to it.
17: Okay, but let's get back to the police.
1: Now he's going to give you the pure stats of it. And it kind of might open your eyes to some stuff.
19: Okay.
17: They shoot about 1,000 people a year, right?
1: So the cops shoot 1,000 people a year. That's a statistic that's out there.
18: Right.
17: Now, in a country of 340 million people, a lot of whom are crazy and a lot of whom are armed, I don't know if that's like a ridiculous number. There are some people the police do have to shoot.
18: What percentage are white?
17: 3/4.
18: More white.
1: 75% of the people that are shot by police are white.
18: Wow.
17: But since blacks are only 14% of the population, that's almost twice the percentage of what it would be.
18: Right.
17: Okay.
18: So there's a problem.
17: There's a problem. But police also have many more encounters with black people. So you have to figure in all these things.
20: So in case you wanted to see the actual data from what they're talking about, there are about 1,000 to 1,100 shootings per year that are fatal from the police. But when you look at the actual data of who's being shot and killed, only about 23% of those people are blacks. Now, that would mean that blacks are not being killed by police like the Democrats, you know, and the mainstream media like to say. Now, of course, they are a smaller percentage of the population, but this is just raw data based on police shootings and killings. It's just not accurate.
1: And I guarantee you that if any of us would have been asked who gets shot more by the cops than the other, I would have not thought that that was the statistic. 75% of all police shootings are white people.
3: I bet Gene Lasker would have known it, though.
1: No, he would not.
21: I don't know.
1: Really?
21: I've never really thought about that, but I wouldn't say that. Yeah.
1: You would not have known that stat.
21: No.
1: I would have told you, Gene, out of the 1,000 people that the cops shoot every year for whatever reason, whether they deserved it or not, what would you say the percentage of African Americans to whites would be? Would you say
21: 70% black?
1: Yeah, when realistically it's 70% white.
21: Yeah. But
22: we deviated from the norm, and look what came of it.
1: You have some issues, kid.
23: The Love Sponge.
22: The Bubba the Love Sponge show returns after these words.
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1: It's a sign. The end times are here. Ultra-powerful hurricanes, tsunamis, massive earthquakes, and Bubba, the Love Sponge.
2: Sorry.
0: Lummi and I headed right out of work to Fort Walton Beach. It's about a six-hour drive, and we will be at the VIP festivities today at about 5:30. If you bought those credentials, if not, go to Emerald Coast. Is it Emerald Coach HD or Emerald Coast?
3: I don't know if it's saying right because they were mad about it.
4: Yeah, it's Emerald Coast HD.
0: Yeah, Emerald Coast HD. And you can go to the missing parts ride, go to the events section, go to the drop down. It's the third one down. It's the missing parts ride, which will be tomorrow. I think kickstand's up at like maybe 11:30 or noon tomorrow. They're expecting about 1,000 bikes. And then there's a Saving Abel concert about 5 or 6 p.m. on Saturday night.
4: At the Brick.
0: At the Brick. And then there's a little ride on Sunday as well. I know Buck, our buddy Buck from Buck Buchanan and his large-breasted wife are up there. I know Austin Wolf is headed up there.
4: Yeah, he's headed up there on his little Vespa or whatever he drives.
0: Yeah.
4: Bob Cook's going.
0: Bob Cook and I think Susan Poitras will be there.
4: Yep.
0: So I can think of, you know.
5: Yo, hug on Susan Poitras for me. Say hello.
0: Yeah, I love Susan Poitras. What a great person. So we're headed to Fort Walton Beach. It's I think it's only the third. Have I been there three? I think I've been there three times, maybe four.
4: I think it's three. I know you flew there, and then you.
0: I was there once before under the old management.
4: Yeah,
0: and now this, and so I'm excited. I know you're bringing. I'll probably see Walker this weekend.
4: Yeah, good because every single day we got to hear about. He's going to the beach with Bubba single day.
0: Fantastic! I've really turned that around.
4: Yeah, Ashley made him a shirt last night because he was upset he didn't have a Bubba shirt.
3: Oh, well. She got a miniature Bubba shirt now.
4: Yeah, she made him one.
3: Nice. She cut it out and sewed it on another one or something.
4: Yeah, I know. She made it off.
3: Why
4: the
3: ain't
4: printer.
3: You a good parent like she is?
0: Well, he's a good parent, but he's not. He can't do sewing
4: because she's way better. Because she's
3: look at me like,
4: so anyway, dick.
0: Trump. Yeah, I watched this and I liked it, and you know I feel bad about questioning what we're doing over in Iran. And I know this is propaganda. This was distributed by Donald Trump on his Truth Social. There's probably some, maybe some embellishment here, but there's also some truths here as well. There's, you know, it's somewhere in the middle. You gotta understand where it's coming from, and you gotta watch it, you know, with that mindset. But he does make some good points. Now, I think we all would agree this needs to be over. Like, this needs to be done. This is very unhealthy for our country. It really is.
6: Since 1979, the clock's been ticking. Iran has killed Americans every year for 47 years.
7: 160 dead.
8: Hostage has been killed.
9: 180 attacks from Iran on Americans.
6: Past presidents appeased Iran.
10: $1.7 billion in cash to Iran.
11: Refused to enforce sanctions.
6: While Iran pursued...
0: Let me, Gary Selder.
4: All right.
0: $50 in the PayPal. Thank
4: so
0: you.
4: So you had redneck 20.
0: Thank you, Gary.
6: Nuclear weapons.
12: Could make 11 nuclear bombs.
13: Missiles that could soon reach the American homeland.
14: Imminent production of a nuclear weapon.
15: Too close for comfort.
6: When will Iran have a nuclear weapon? Never. Thank you, President Trump.
0: Now, if you're going to come out with that, and that's very heavy-handed, that's very, very, very, very, like, you know, very much like they're not having...
3: Break something.
0: You've got to do something.
3: You
0: got to
3: break something.
0: We can't sit here and just hold their hand and let them make you look stupid and attack vessels when we supposedly are this close to a peace agreement. And you're going to come out with that. Now, you know, if you're going to come out that ballsy and that heavy handed, and, you know, and you're going to make the proclamation that they will never have a nuclear weapon, then you need to be acting differently than we are now. Because right now, they're making you look stupid. They're saying that under there's no way, shape, or form they're ever going to give up nuclear capabilities. And so it's completely opposite of what you're trying to propagate, propagandize. So I think we, I mean, if you're going to be posting that, which makes us look like we come from a position of strength, right? Like we like everybody's ready to go be Johnny Ra-Ra here. And for 47 years, these people have killed Americans every year. And you ask and answer your own question, which is, when are you going to have, you know, when are they going to have nuclear, or how long will they have nuclear capabilities? And you answer it with a big, stiff, high spot saying never. Well, you got some work to do, my friend.
4: Sure do.
0: And I don't know of an American right now, regardless of your political affiliation, that would be mad if we took more of the offensive. I think we just don't want boots on the ground, but we can do it all from the air. And we already know where they keep their uranium weapon capabilities. We've already bunker busted them about a year ago, didn't we?
4: Yes, we did.
0: Well, why don't we just go and finish the job?
5: Let's give them a free nuke.
0: From the air. Let's finish it. Let's not put boots on the ground. Let's finish this. More Bill Maher. I just stumbled upon a little Bill Maher honey hole. And I think he makes pretty good sense here, too.
2: Seriously, this is...
0: I can't tell you the last time I played two pieces of Bill Maher audio in one particular day, let alone a week, let alone a month. But I'm on the Bill Maher tip.
2: Seriously, this is a serious problem for Democrats. Less than 1 in 4 Democrats under...
0: Let's not forget this. The Democratic Party just elected 3 Democratic socialists to be the next Congress people of New York. Democratic socialists. I thought that we would never, ever, ever, ever have that particular set of politicians or beliefs as an American, or we as American voters would ever listen to a person that considers himself a democratic socialist.
2: Serious problem for Democrats. Less than 1 in 4 Democrats under 30 say they're proud to be an American. 54% say they're embarrassed by it. Embarrassed. Like America's your mom picking you up at school? You're embarrassed to be an American? Well, guess what? The feeling's mutual, because you have no perspective. Is America perfect? No, of course not. No country is. Although, don't get Tucker Carlson started on Russia. Globalize the intifada is the catchphrase that's really catching on these days, as if worldwide suicide bomb.
0: Now, what does that mean? Globalize the intifada. What does that mean?
5: The hell is...
0: Maybe you can Google it.
4: Well,
0: what does globalize the intifada mean? And let me know when you have it. When you have it. Globalize the intifada. Is that like globalize...
4: The Palestinian uprising against Israel of the West Bank. It started in 1987.
2: Islamic revolutionaries is the answer to our problems?
4: Yeah, so it's having... make it worldwide that you got to wear hijabs. Or whatever they're called.
5: You know what?
4: High jobs.
0: That all women, that like all women, so to globalize all women being under Sharia law where they have to be kept down and raped and trafficked and they have to wear these hijabs?
4: Yes.
2: Problems? At an AOC Bernie Sanders rally in Idaho last month, someone threw a Palestinian flag over an American flag and the crowd erupted in approval. What should have happened after that is one of the adults on stage should have told their young, loyal followers, this is not a symbol of freedom. This is.
0: You know, it does feel like, and Gene, I don't think that we can ask about how Coben, because Coben is under your house and lives under your roof, so he'll go by your rules. But like, are kids his age and maybe a little bit older, like, I don't think they love our country. I don't think they love America. I think that this is where some of the problems are coming from.
3: I've only met a couple of his friends, and they're nerds. So they're American kids looking to make a living down the road. So I'm lucky that he hangs out with people like that.
2: If the thought leaders in the Democratic Party keep encouraging and not rebuking the idea that America is cringe and the people who run Gaza are great, the Democrats are doomed. Alyssa Slotkin's right. Liberals are weak and woke, especially the white ones, and they indulge all sorts of nonsense from their kids, a pattern that then continues on in the Democratic Party. Last election, it was all the gender stuff, the insistence that men can have babies and such, and now I fear that we like the terrorists is the new that. Liberals need to push back on the dumb ideas that come from their children. The Democrats' problem is the energy of the party is with the young, and the young are with the terrorists. That's not good.
0: And you know what? I mean, every Democrat I know is not a woke weirdo. They're more of a Barack Obama, Bill Clinton Democrat, not this new age Democratic socialist woke ass transgender, like the weird. They're not so far left. They're, you know, Bill Clinton, Barack Obama Democrats, but the Democratic Party has morphed into this weird woke subsection within the party, and it's going to destroy the party.
2: So talk to your children and remind them you don't really want to live like your heroes in Hamas. All the shit you do all day, it was all made in America. Your smartphone, your Grubhub, your freedom to bitch about America, that's all American stuff. You tell your phone you want a milkshake and a guy brings it to your house.
0: It's true, though, right?
4: Yeah.
2: Please, you couldn't survive a week living in Intifadaville.
0: And they're right. I mean, these people that want to say and worship Palestine and the Intifadaville and Sharia law, they couldn't live 5 days in that world, in that third world, so to speak. Stephen A. Smith breaks down the wealth that most politicians gain while they are, and particularly this one is the president, but I think the person that potentially has made the most money while in office is Nancy Pelosi. Well, Aunt Nancy Pelosi, I think she's got like 27,000% returns.
4: Yeah, her husband's really good at picking stocks.
0: And I really think we need a federal law for everybody in Congress and Senate, president, maybe even the governor, maybe even state and Senate, you know, state level senators and Congress people, because you know what they do is they have inside intel that the defense of the Department of Defense is getting ready to give like a $68 billion defense contract to Dell. They go out and buy Dell 3 or 4 days before this is released publicly, and you know, Dell goes up $50. And that's how these people make, a lot of money.
4: You fell back because I'm looking up some of the presidents, and Gerald Ford's net worth
0: decreased.
4: Yeah. It went down $3 million.
0: That's before, the fix was in. I got to think that, everybody backwards, Nixon, Kennedy, Johnson, Truman, Eisenhower, they genuinely served for the right reason. Not to be, beholden to special interest or inside trader, but they loved our country. Now, Gerald Ford was a buffoon. Jimmy Carter was a buffoon. The first George Bush was a buffoon. You know, Nixon was labeled a bad guy. But you didn't see these guys becoming multi,

0: Ice Cube's Big 3 is back. The most competitive basketball league on earth is on CBS this Saturday. Big 3 All-Star Dwight Howard and the LA Riot take on Greg Monroe and the Dallas Power. Then in another clash of undefeated teams, Earl Clark and Coach Steven Jackson lead the DMV Trilogy against Montrezl Harrell, Coach Dr. J, and the Chicago Triplets. 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
1: You can score Trump until he's done. You know, and I'm sure once he's done, his numbers will reflect these numbers. I mean, Joe Biden, I think, didn't he go in, you know, like personal worth of like $4 million and came out like $48 million?
2: This is saying eight, and it looks like he only got 10. Barack went in at 1.3. He's came out at 70.
1: Yeah.
3: 70.
2: Bill Clinton's the biggest at 1.3, and Clinton's 120.
1: So here we go. Stephen A. breaks it down.
3: I'll confess something to y'all. Clinton was a lawyer in Arkansas. Grew up poor, relatively broke. How the hell him and the Clinton Foundation is worth hundreds of millions of dollars beats me. Barack Obama was a community organizer who became the president of the United States. And last time I checked, that salary ain't over $450,000, if I remember correctly. I got to double check that. How the hell you depart from office? You worth over $200 million? It's amazing to me how these politicians go into office and you're sworn to serve the American people. It's called service, but somehow, some way, they always depart exponentially richer than when they arrived. I'll confess something to y'all.
4: I like him.
1: So Clinton goes in worth $1.3 million. Clinton's net worth today, $120 million. Barack Obama goes in at $1.3 million, and now he's worth, as of today, $70 million. I don't know if you can let me, if there's an actual breakdown of all the presidents, there might be.
2: Yeah, it's hard to read.
1: But I'd love to see it. So this crazy bitch right here.
5: When you take your.
1: She is Miss DeLar of DeLar. I don't know where she's from, but she's obviously a blue haired Democrat. Whack job. Did you send it to me, Lummy?
2: Yes.
4: She's gross.
1: Yeah, I would. I usually don't agree with
4: her being my grandma.
2: You got to scroll down on it. Keep it going until you see a chart. There it is.
1: Here we go.
2: Some reason Trump's not in there, so I'm trying to find Trump.
1: So here we go. It says Joe Biden pretty much came into the president with what?
2: Eight.
1: 8 million?
2: Yep.
1: Left with 10.
2: Tommy Benefield, 20.
1: Barack Obama came in at 1.3, left with 70. George H.W. came in with 20 million, and he was worth 40 million. Hmm. Bill Clinton came in with 1.3 million, and he's worth 120 million.
4: Wow.
1: George H. Bush come in with 4 million, and he left with 23 million. Ronald Reagan came in with 10.6 million, and he left with 15.5. Jimmy Carter came in at 2.3, and he left with 10. Gerald Ford came in at 1.4, and he left with 7.
2: Oh, so he made it.
1: Richard Nixon came in at 2 million, and he left with 15. Lyndon Johnson came in at 14 million, and he left with 20. Oh my God. John F. Kennedy came in with 100 million, and he left with 100 million.
2: Well, he didn't have many years.
1: Oh, yeah, exactly.
2: Plus, he didn't have anything after.
1: Plus he took a lick. You know what I'm saying? Took an absolute lick. This crazy bitch.
2: She's from Connecticut.
1: And she wants to talk about the current administration and the fact that we have this many, we have so many, we have, I don't know, 70,000 missing children. And I know that they've really put a dent in, and the largest missing children problem was under Joe Biden.
4: They probably got a few.
1: And that was, but nobody wanted to bring this particular topic up for those 4 years, and they want to bring it up now. And we're actually trying, it's my understanding, I could be wrong, that the current administration, this is one of their hot spots with ICE, and that is child trafficking and trying to track down these missing kids. And they've made a dent in it.
4: That's a lot of missing kids.
1: They've made a dent in it. And this blue-haired bitch wants to get into, I don't know if they brought the Department of Homeland Security. I don't know who they're putting up, who they're grilling and who they're trying to grill as far as to testimony, but he is not having it, and he gives this blue-haired woke ass.
4: What does she say?

0: And she don't care about them?
1: Just listen.
2: When you take your clothes to the cleaners, they give you a tag, and you then go back and you retrieve your clothes. When you get luggage, you go and get your luggage is returned.
3: Well, I wish the Biden administration would have done that.
2: Let me just say this to you, sir. Again, it is my time. 3,900 children were separated from their families.
3: 450,000 kids were lost during the Biden administration.
2: Secretary,
3: you didn't say a word
2: Mr.
3: about
2: Secretary,
3: it.
2: Do not interrupt.
3: Don't you point your finger at me. Don't
2: I will point my finger at you.
3: Don't you be a hypocrite, then. Then you be as threatened. You should be as upset about the 450,000 kids that were lost. You didn't say a word about it. For 4 years, you never said a word.
4: Mr. Secretary.
2: Could you put him in his place for
4: don't yell at me.
1: You should be putting your... Because you don't get your... Because you're not getting your way? Because he's bringing facts to you?
0: Yeah.
1: 4,300 kids were separated from their parents at the border. Meanwhile, there was 470,000 that were that were missing under the Biden watch. And you don't want to talk about that, and then you want to have somebody try to fight your battle for you.
3: Place,
4: Mr. Secretary, if you would like 4 minutes for a closing statement when everybody's done, I'll give you that. But while members are on their 8 minutes. I need them to have their eight.
2: I started my comments.
3: I appreciate that. My issue is that they say this for sound bites, and I'm not going to let them say.
2: What did you
3: like
2: do just recently for sound bites? I sympathize with the 400.
4: We are going to have something resembling order here. The time is the ranking members.
1: This is the type of person that blue sanctuary cities are putting up to be your representative.
5: They can't be this person.
1: They are.
6: What do you mean? I think
5: we cannot run anything with her.
1: Minneapolis and Philadelphia and
6: she
1: Chicago
6: comb her hair right.
1: And New York and Maine and Washington and California and Colorado.
5: Wow.
1: All of these very, very, very woke-ass blue states
5: are
1: putting...
5: I'm glad I'm on the backside of life.
1: ...are putting these people in charge.
6: Gene, she's been in... office since 1991.
5: That's why
4: if you would like to respond later on, there are methods to do that, but it's not a who can talk louder into the mic.
3: It's not.
4: So, you are recognized.
2: Thank you very much.
3: I will not let her sit there and lie and accuse something this ridiculous.
4: Well, this is the legislative branch, and it's my hearing, and so I'm going to try to some extent.
1: I kind of like this guy. He says, I'm just not going to let you. I can care less what protocol is. I'm not going to let her just disseminate wrong information.
4: To control it moderately.
2: And do not accuse me of lying.
5: Why?
1: I mean, who is she?
5: You're doing that. You're talking.
6: Rosa DeLauro. She's from Connecticut.
1: When I return,
5: she don't own a mirror.
1: Look at this.
5: No.
1: Another story out of Charlotte.
6: Oh, this one's sick.
1: This one. Yeah, this is.
5: Look at his little face.
1: And again, this is what, our third, fourth story out of Charlotte?
5: Don't say she died.
1: Yeah, she did.
6: You just wait, Gene, to hear it.
1: And her mom, I think, had been arrested 10 times.
5: Beforehand. Jeez.
1: This woman had been arrested 10 times before she finally killed her baby.
7: Non-scripted and unregulated.
8: Sort of like the same sensation you get after sex.
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0: Oils, the futures of crude oil are now less than $70, $69.
4: All right.
0: Now, are they still going to break it off on our backside? Yeah. Might go down a nickel or so. Hasn't been this low since like July of last year. July of last year, it was, let me see, July 25th, 2025, it was $69.27. So that's about what it is right now.
5: What's the best it's ever been?
0: Well, just in this particular chart, which I think only goes a year. This goes back longer than that. Here, so 1 year. If you look at 5 years, oh my God! At one time in 2022, it was 117. It looks like the lowest might be, here we go, December of last year. December 15th of last year was $55. Lummy, can you look up gas prices?
5: We were happy about them prices.
0: Gas prices in December 15th of 2020 of last year. It was gas prices were 50. I'm sorry, futures in crude oil were $55.40. What was the median gas price of American gasoline in 10 days before Christmas of last year?
4: Looks like it was depends on the region, but they're going between 265 and 310 at that time.
0: So in the twos.
4: Yeah.
0: Now, in 2020, April of 2020, which, you know, that was
4: COVID.
0: Gas was $12.61 a barrel.
5: Oh, they were giving it away.
0: They were giving it away. Lummy, can you look at historical gas prices? That's right at COVID. And you know why, Gene? Because the demand for it, because remember, people were kind of locked in place. You couldn't really go too much. You know, like, remember, they restaurants were closed. You know, everything was closed. School was closed. You know, sporting events were closed. Malls were closed. You know, businesses were closed. It was like called what? Shuttered in place?
4: Yeah, it's $1.65 to $1.70.
0: Gas. So in just 6 years ago, gas was what? $1.65?
4: Yeah.
0: Oh, my God.
5: How much was diesel?
0: I don't know.
6: $2.50.
4: Let's see.
0: Probably.
6: $2.85.
4: $2.50.
5: Yeah, man. I like them days.
0: Can you imagine $2.50?
5: Yeah, $135, $140 fill up.
0: Oh, is that what it costs?
5: Yeah.
0: For a fill up?
5: Yeah. Not now.
0: Outrage is erupting in Charlotte. Yet again, it's been revealed that a 6-year-old girl has passed away and died after she was locked in a dog crate. Now, she was six. Now, Walker's how old? Gonna be five?
4: Yeah, he's gonna be five.
0: All right, now he's also a very big kid. Like, he's in, you know, his mom's tall, his dad's tall, so he's gonna be a bigger kid. Like, he's not gonna be a little runt.
4: Hope so.
0: He's gonna be a normal size to bigger kid.
4: Yeah.
0: Height wise, probably weight wise with regards, because I know he's gonna be athletic. You're gonna have him jacked.
4: Of course.
0: And so he's this this girl was 6 years old. So she's 1 year young. I'm sorry. She's 1 year older than Walker.
4: Yeah. Walker's like 45 pounds now.
0: So Walker's, let's call Walker 45 pounds.
4: Yeah.
0: And let's say Walker continues his growth. What might he be next year? Maybe 60?
4: Yeah. Barbecue pit master, 77, 25. You
0: know, 50, 60 pounds?
4: Yeah, about that.
0: This 6 year old weighed 27 pounds. Covered in feces, was placed in a home with a woman who had 10 arrests. The Charlotte, North Carolina, I guess, Department of Social Services received 5 reports of child abuse and concluding nothing was wrong. So they'd been out to the house 5 times. Court records detail some of the most horrific things that I've ever heard in my life. Dominic Moody, the 6-year-old girl, so the little girl was named Dominic Moody, she was 6, was allegedly bound with duct tape, forced to live inside of a locked dog crate, starved, beaten, tortured, multiple broken bones, burns, scars, and horrific wounds from being bitten by rats. What in the hell is going on in North Carolina? Charlotte, this poor little baby. Look how beautiful she is. And here's the bad thing about it. I think she was a foster.
5: Oh, that tells it all.
0: But do you know how many people would love to have this baby?
5: I'd take her.
0: And raise it up to be a good kid. Even being a white guy, I would very much take on a beautiful little black baby if I couldn't have kids or, you know, whatever reason. If I was into the adoption thing, whatever. Absolutely. In today's society, people don't judge. People don't judge you. It's actually kind of an admirable thing to, you know, not be the stereotypical person that can see beyond color and realize you got a beautiful little baby here. You got a beautiful little girl.
5: You wouldn't have to buy Botox for her upper lip when she's 18 like I got to do for my kid.
0: She's got, you know what, Gene? If that's your way of saying she's got naturally beautiful lips, right, then so be
5: perfect.
0: It.
5: Look at her.
0: Yes.
4: She's cool hand Luke, $20.
0: And this monster of a bitch. Now, here's what I'm thinking. You need to find the people that visited the house 5 times.
5: And they should go to jail, too.
0: And they should go to jail, too. And this bitch here should be placed
5: on
0: death row.
5: Nobody cared about us when we were foster kids, bro.
0: Yeah, I mean, you know what?
5: We complained all we wanted, and we just got laughed at.
0: Now, Gene came through the, 12 years in foster care?
5: Yeah.
0: Gene went 12 years in foster care. Give me, if you could,
5: I was a fugitive for 5 years because I ran away from him.
0: Give me the best case scenario and the worst. Like, give me the worst example that you had to go through, and then give me, like,
5: I was in 7th grade, and then I had 1 pair of pants the whole year. So I had to take my jeans and wear them to school and not let nobody touch them or write on them, because then they'd see that writing on them the next day and then laugh at you for wearing the same clothes, and take them off as quick as I could in last period and wrap them up in a paper bag and carry them with me and not let nothing happen to them because I didn't have nothing else to wear.
0: But, I mean, was there abuse?
5: Abuse of just not taking care of you, not feeding you. Sometimes we just didn't eat. But just locked into the room and then let out. And, you, of course, you go steal something to eat or go knock on a person's door and tell them you're hungry. And hopefully they were cool and they gave you some food.
0: So did you live like in a neighborhood where you did sometimes go to the neighbor and say, I'm hungry?
5: I knocked right on the door and didn't even know them.
0: Well, and what would you say?
5: I'm a foster kid and I live right over there and they're not feeding me. You got any crackers or an old can of Avana beans or something that you're not going to ever use?
0: And so maybe that's one of the reasons why you've turned out the way you are is because, I mean, that's a tough life. I mean, let me just think about this. Like, a couple of years from now, you obviously are on the other end of the spectrum where you absolutely take the best care of your child, as we all did. But can you imagine a little guy like Walker running around the neighborhood? What, you said, Gene, you were 7, 8 years old?
4: Jeez.
0: And you're having a knock on the neighbor saying, listen, I'm a foster kid. I live across the street. Do you have, like, any stale crackers or anything that you might want to throw out?
5: Think about the other dudes and the girls there that didn't have the balls to ask.
0: Would you try to take care of them?
5: Yeah, I would.
4: By the way, $20.
5: I get in trouble, get smacked around. I got burned a few times, lighters, from giving food to other people.
7: Jeez.
8: And the state paid.
5: They paid them people. What I realized from around 10, 11 is I realized that working, mowing lawns, or doing what, and pay the people so you can stay away. And that's what I'd have to do. They'd steal your money while you're sleeping. They go through all your stuff, take your money out of your pockets, wherever you hid it, they'd find it because, you know, you live in
8: the
5: house.
8: Now, did you ever want to, like, as you got older, like, want to hurt the dad for being mean to you?
5: Of course.
8: And did you ever?
5: No, because I was already, I'd had no backup. I had nobody to call to help me if I had needed to get away or, you know, it was when you're young.
8: But when you were a fugitive, where would you live? Just on the streets?
5: Yeah, or you meet people and you know, like at the end when I met Jerry Rod and he took me in and then I ended up staying there and then paying rent and then living there. And that abuse was, I mean, I took ass whipping every day.
8: He'd shoot you with a BB gun.
5: But I ate good. And I had good clothes
8: so
5: on.
8: So you're thinking, okay, he shoots me with a BB gun when I'm digging it
5: from time to time, but I don't got to wear the same clothes.
8: And
5: he lets me take a bath.
8: And I'm getting food.
5: And I get to eat.
9: Moody,
5: that's tough life.
9: Has told you, was found dead in an East Charlotte home.
8: And these are her various arrest records.
7: Wow, look at that last one.
5: Yeah, she's bad. She's on
9: Moody, drugs. Channel 9 has told you, was found dead in an East Charlotte home last year. Police say the six-year-old endured severe abuse and horrific living conditions. That's a picture of her from earlier in her life. Moody's aunt, Tanya McKnight, had custody of her and is now charged with her murder.
8: So this was relation. This was her aunt. Like, this wasn't, you know, a foster situation. Oh, wow. This was her aunt, which is even worse.
5: Well, she would get paid to watch the kid.
8: Probably.
9: And are charged with felony child abuse in her case. Dominique's mother has told us the system failed her daughter. Her attorney says police visited the home.
8: You can look at that and be like, listen, that's not a healthy environment for anybody, let alone a child.
9: 5 times in the 4 years leading.
8: Let me
5: rewind
8: this.
5: That just screams out one word.
8: What?
5: Guilty.
9: Police visited the home 5 times in the 4 years.
8: Every one of those police officers that checked off on this need to be accounted for.
9: Leading up to Dominique's death. In addition to talking to DSS, a House Oversight Committee sent a letter to Charlotte-Mecklenburg Police asking for all emails, videos, and reports related to Dominique or the suspects.
8: All right, so it's looking like they're trying to maybe potentially go back and look at body cam, emails, reports from people that went there and said on 5 different occasions, everything's okay. And it sounds like they're going to, you know, try to find it. Yeah.
9: During her short lifetime. CMPD has until May 7th to provide those records. A spokesperson told Channel 9 they're working on that request. McKnight's attorney is asking a judge to prevent CMPD from releasing information about her case.
5: Why? So they don't get in trouble?
8: So this is a Detroit Lion, a guy that plays for the Detroit. I think he's a starter, too.
7: He's
8: a cornerback.
7: Yep.
8: And they're in Tampa. This Detroit Lion guy. Terrard Arnold is in Tampa at an Airbnb, and it looks like, just peripherally, Lummy, that they're like using chicks to lure guys into a apartment complex under the guise of these, you know, the guys might get ass, and they have these two chicks, these two attractive girls that are luring these guys, and then there's two dudes that are hiding at the house. And when the suspecting guys who think they're getting some ass show up, these guys rob them.
7: That's what you would assume would happen, but that's not in this case.
8: Oh, this?
5: Oh, yeah. Really?
7: He rented a place in Largo.
8: So the Detroit Lion guy rented a place in Largo.
7: And he paid a driver. And while he was in Largo, his house got, or the place he was staying, I think he lost like $25,000 or $30,000 in jewelry and cash. Well, he assumed it was the driver, so then they enticed the driver to come back, and then they pretty much kidnapped him, beat him up, and...
8: Did I completely get it wrong?
7: Yeah, the police investigated it, and the driver had nothing to do with it.
10: First year at 5, several...
8: I thought I watched it earlier today, and it was the way I said, but I guess I was watching some other case.
10: Suspects have been arrested in Tampa.
8: So the guy from the Lions didn't do anything wrong.
7: Well, he did. He was on a video chat because he was the one who told these other guys.
8: He blamed the wrong guy. Oh, so he lured the driver back, whipped his ass.
7: Well, he didn't. He had his boys there.
8: Then they pistol whip him?
7: Yeah. So he was on video chat telling those guys what to do to him.
8: Oh.
11: Armed robbery and kidnapping. A number of them are linked to an NFL player, and two of those defendants appeared in court this morning for a pretrial detention hearing. Fox 13
12: detectives say this is a tangled web that weaves back to Detroit Lions cornerback Terrion Arnold. Prosecutors said that armed robbery and kidnapping was reported just days after high-end bags, guns, a cell phone, and $100,000 in cash were stolen from a home in Largo.
8: What are you doing with $100,000 in cash on vacation?
7: Cash $2,250.
5: Rolling.
12: From stolen valuables to an alleged armed robbery and kidnapping, investigators say the web of players involved traces back to NFL star Terrion Arnold.
13: And then these other people that we're going to talk about in terms of suspects, are they all in some way, shape, or form sort of connected to him?
14: Yes.
12: The investigation began earlier this month. Detectives say three men reported an armed robbery and kidnapping. According to court documents...
8: How do you report a kidnapping?
5: You're kidnapped.
8: Do they let you go? Like, you know, I'm here to report it. I got kidnapped today. Well, okay. Well,
14: save me.
12: Men were lured to this Tampa apartment complex by these two women.
8: See, I was kind of right.
7: Well, you're right. Yeah. I'm so sorry. But the story.
8: Hold on, you got to say you're so very sorry. I'm sorry. I mean, I was kind of right.
7: But the story
5: the boss out to dry for no reason.
7: Well, no, because the whole other story was they were trying to get the driver back because they thought
8: They were lured by two chicks, like I said.
7: Yeah, well.
12: Where Lindell Hudson.
8: Yeah, he made me look stupid. See, look at. Lured by two chicks where these two guys were waiting for him. Watch, look at.
12: Tampa apartment complex by these two women, where Lindell Hudson and Christian Williams were allegedly hiding out waiting for them.
8: Exactly what I said!
7: Yeah, but it's a little different.
8: No, yeah, but, bitch.
7: Well, no, because it's a little different because the way you're telling the story is that they were going around finding random dudes. The problem is that that's just why the Terrion Arnold guy
5: had a better reason?
8: So hold on. No. Some of what I was saying was not incorrect.
5: He had a better reason.
8: I said they got lured back to an apartment complex by two chicks, and dudes would show up, and then guys would be there waiting for them.
5: But the reason was is he had stolen their stuff.
7: They assumed it.
15: Battering the three victims, and they are pistol whipping them.
8: That's what I said.
15: And they are taking a handgun and sticking it into the mouth of a victim.
12: Detectives say Hudson and Williams were demanding their property. A Tampa police detective says that property in question, high-end items, valuables, and cash that were reported stolen from a home in Largo a few days before this. On Tuesday, at a pretrial detention hearing for Hudson and Williams, a detective said the home was an Airbnb rented by Detroit Lions cornerback Terrion Arnold.
15: There were items that came up missing. And then on a second occasion, approximately a week after that, there were more items that came up missing.
8: I'm over this. I don't even care.
5: How could it be the damn driver? He kept using the driver all the time.
8: I was right. Lummy was right. It's just all convoluted. I know this African-American woman's full hot because she was not did not have a job. She's got six kids, and she needs a lot of free money to feed these babies because she won't go out and work. And Trump, or I guess our current administration, has now cut food benefits to people that won't work, and they just won't give you free money for having six kids. Popping out six kids doesn't necessarily mean you need to have free money to feed those kids. It might need you need to get your ass to work. And then maybe we can supplement what you cannot afford to pay with some SNAP benefits. But she's full hot. And this is the problem of the new generation. They feel they're entitled. We were told to get your ass up and go get a job. You want to eat? Go work. Right? You want to go to the movies? You want to have a nice car? You want anything? Anything nice? Go work. It's not the government's responsibility.
5: I know my grandma when she was raising me. When we were so poor, we didn't get food stamps, but we were allowed to go once a month to a place and get like a big old chunk of cheese and some powdered milk and some bread.
8: Yeah, government cheese.
5: Yeah, we was able to go pick some of that up.
8: Go once a month. They give you cheese and some staples. But it wasn't anything of like any significance.
5: Spam.
8: Yeah,
5: they had the greatest spam.
16: Oh my god!
14: What me and my kids gonna do?
8: Do.
14: He done, I only got $60 in my food stamps. They come out food stamps is $60. What me and my kids gonna do? Like, that's crazy.
5: Ah, her eyes
14: I looked at my thing. It say $60. What is that?
5: Well, you better get a cheaper house.
8: You got a hell of a nice garage there.
5: That's what I'm talking about. Got a motor.
14: I got
5: on the door.
14: About six kids.
5: Six.
14: What is that going to do, $60? Like, you got to be kidding me right now. Like, I am so tight right now. I really am pissed off.
5: Whoa.
14: Pissed off. Like,
8: can you work? You look like you're able-bodied.
5: She looks like a regular McDonald's woman to me.
14: And my public housing, like, what I'm finna do?
5: Bitten.
14: I done got an eviction letter. Like, what am I finna do? I was living 3 years rent-free. Like, you got...
8: What am I gonna do?
5: Fentanyl's got to her.
8: No, this isn't fentanyl. This is laziness. This is her inability to go get her work.
5: And that shaking.
14: Are you kidding me? Like, what am I supposed to do now?
8: Well, you know what? Resourceful people find ways to make it. And you know what? The problem is we've given you training wheels in life for 3 years. We paid your rent. We fed your kids. And you've never really had to suffer any hard times. God forbid.
5: So I'm driving down the road, and I see this lady, a black woman, probably about 50, 45, 50, right in there.
8: Is this a story you're telling?
5: Yep. And she is weed eating the street, the center of the street.
8: The medians.
5: So I see her doing that. And then as she's doing it, she reaches over and grabs two pieces of paper and stuffs them in her pocket as she's weeding. And so she don't make a big mess.
8: I mean, two pieces of trash.
5: Yeah.
8: Right.
5: I said, man, that's cool. You know, first of all, her working. I'm hoping, you know, that my wife don't have to work when doing that when she's that old. So I pulled over and walked over, and she got kind of freaked out. I said, listen, I want to give you this. I gave her $50. And I said, here, I want to give you this for picking that trash up and not weed eating it out to the street. And she started crying, like tears in her eyes, and took my 50. She never really even said a word to me because I think she was scared. But... because here the white dude comes walking out there on the medium, you know, parks his truck in the middle of the road, stops traffic.
8: With a mullet.
5: Right. So, you know,
8: Hold on. A white guy with a mullet driving an F-350 dually
5: and
8: black.
5: And I just stop in the traffic and get out.
8: Yeah, that's going to scare me as a black woman. Yes, it is.
4: Mike Thurman, $50.
5: But to watch that lady pick up that paper instead of just weed eating and causing mayhem to the paper all over the street. But.
8: Touched your heart.
5: Yeah, it was kind of
8: more
5: she
8: people
5: cared
8: should
5: about,
8: do that.
5: She
8: more people when you see people struggling or you see people doing the right thing.
5: Yeah, help
8: not
5: them out a little
8: not
5: bit.
8: Just panhandling, asking for free money, but they're actually doing something.
5: Yep.
8: Or you see that woman at the grocery store or something like that, man.
5: I don't pay the panhandlers. Do you?
8: No,
5: I did one time. You know why?
8: I don't pay
5: because he tells the truth.
8: I don't pay panhandlers.
5: He tells the truth. He goes, listen, I just want a beer.
8: Yeah, no,
5: said right on the sign. So
8: those guys make $300 and $400 a day. Did you know that?
5: Well.
8: Yeah. No, I'm not paying panhandlers.
16: 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The Bubba the Love Sponge Show will be back after this.
5: On Instagram or on something, because she's got a funny facial expressions.
17: It isn't really, her videos really fucking suck.
5: Oh, really?
8: Steve the Grumpy Old Man said he made his own Bubba Army mud flaps and sent a picture. By the way, we need pictures, guys. We really need pictures.
17: Candy from Brooklyn, who lives in Texas.
5: Yeah, real Riz is. You can't tell them to work. You know, you're either going to give them money or you're not. They ain't going to work. Or they wouldn't be in the predicament they were in. Some of them will take food, though.
18: I've asked them, and then I went to the McDonald's, picked up food, and went back, and then gave them to them, and they would thank me.

0: Yeah, Dad, I don't like the guys that are panhandling and then got animals with them because they're just using that animal. They're hypocrites to people. They're just making you think
1: that. You see the chick that's always at the Walmart with the dog?
0: Yeah.
1: She just sits there every weekend.
0: That's just, you know, they do that just to, you know, the hearts of animal lovers like me. How about them Dodgers? What the hell do I know about the Dodgers? You crazy?

0: blind medic. Yeah, well, you know, sometimes, you know, I got a few bucks in my pocket and I feel for the other people that ain't lucky as me at this moment. Hey, Lassanita. Well, Tuttle's slow himself, so why wouldn't he like slow chicks? He's right there with him. I, you don't really see hot chicks panhandling. I help the women out faster than I help the men out. I mean, you see some old lady in the middle of the street limping back and forth and she's still walking the drive line, you know what I'm saying? You pretty much got to help. When it's women and they're coming in there, I give my money to Coben. And I make Coben say, hey, ma'am, here you go. And so he feels good about helping the lady out because he really don't know much.
1: I know who this band was. He got the only out.
0: Biggie McGillicuddy, I'm gonna work a deal out with Bubba to sell some of my shirts too. Since
2: we gotta make your shirts, Gene.
0: Huh?
2: We gotta make your shirts.
0: No, I'm saying I got these Coop shirts that I got a lot of. Maybe I can get my money back and we'll split the rest of it.
2: What, the old man ones?
0: The one I got on.
2: It says old man.
0: Yeah, it says...
2: Nobody's going to buy those.
0: Why wouldn't they?
2: Nobody wants to fucking be an old man.
0: It's about an old man. It's not being an old man.
2: It's... Okay, well, it's...
0: It's about the dude driving the car.
2: We're going to have to talk about this on the air. Now let me... I got to fucking sell everybody's t-shirts now.
3: Yeah.
2: Now I got to do that.
3: Well, that's because that's what you can do, you know?
2: Yeah.
3: You ain't seen the power of your sales.
2: Yeah, well, Jesus.
0: I said, yeah, a great job, too.
2: God forbid that they asked my idea of the developmental stage when I would have said, those shirts are fucking stupid. I put them on my site. Now he orders.

0: following presentation has been closed captioned.
1: Great visual. I'll make sure of that.
2: Welcome to the revolution.
3: It's a remarkable achievement.
2: His perception. His perception. His perception. Comes your reality.
4: Check this out.
2: Bubba the Love Sponge.
5: So I got about exactly a minute. By the way, you might as well get your love yous in now.
6: I love you, Sarah.
5: And Lasker now comes to me and goes, I got a bunch of these shirts. And I see what you did for Tyler, so I want you to sell mine.
6: Yeah, but I told you we split
5: and
6: the money.
5: Stupid. I don't want to even, they're stupid. What does it say? I'm an old man with a street rod.
6: Never underestimate an old man who still drives
5: how
6: a
5: many,
6: hot rod.
5: How many of those do you have?
6: I don't know, 50.
5: Oh, Jesus.
6: I already sold 50.
7: You sold 50?
5: Oh, see, there you go. You're well on your way.
6: I was trying to help you make some money.
5: I
6: didn't say do it for free.
5: I don't need to. I don't want to sell those t-shirts to
6: you.
5: They're stupid.
7: So you don't
6: anything
7: want
6: with Lasker on them is not stupid.
5: No. Well, and also I try to sell black because the Bubba Army tends to be a little heavier, and white does not look good on big guys. We can discuss the next Lasker shirt. The only Lasker shirt I'm going to do is the one that's got the Lasker logo.
6: Well,
5: it's
6: when
5: black.
6: Are you going to do it?
5: I'll do it soon. We'll see you later.

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0: maybe didn't do anything wrong? Because I don't think they could just, you know, if they're netting for mullet, they might get some snook. And in this case, I think if they release everybody who's in the flight list, some of those people will be outed as doing something wrong when they didn't.
1: And everyone, I'm Kira Phillips. That's our top story this hour. A group of House oversight members set to meet with victims of the late convicted sex.
2: I mean, they're never going to let this. This will never, ever be. They'll never let it go.
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2: And here's the thing, Lummy. 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All right, well, can I at least show up in the morning? 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

0: Friday, June 26th. It's the Bubba the Love Sponge show, originating from Tampa, Florida. Actually, just north of Tampa. And there she is. I was wondering how hell. She's a little late today for Gloria Zach the Glowbug. Sometimes she must have slept in a little something, or Malcolm might have been giving her the business. 25.
1: Malcolm.
0: Malcolm.
2: Yeah, Malcolm from AC/DC and Angus. And
0: I meant Angus. I always get him messed up. I call him Malcolm because the two, you know, guitarists were Malcolm and Angus Young.
1: Oh, I didn't know that.
0: They were brothers from AC/DC, one of which has died. I don't know if
1: they were both brothers.
0: They were brothers, Malcolm and Angus Young. One was lead and one was rhythm guitar for AC/DC.
1: Right,
0: they were
1: the original guitar guy.
0: The original AC/DC was Malcolm and Angus. I don't know that they did. They have a bass player. I don't know if they had a bass player.
2: I think they had a bass player. I think he was just that guy in the back.
0: And then the original singer for AC/DC was Bon Scott. So it was Bon Scott, Malcolm and Angus Young, and then I don't know who the drummer stayed with him until he died. I think the drummer has died, and either
1: was the lead singer an Irish guy, like right out of
2: Cliff Williams is the bassist. Chris Chaney.
0: I think all they have left is Brian Johnson. Well, Brian Johnson wasn't even the original singer. It was Bon Scott. So, and Bon Scott died of, he suffocated on his puke. He was a drunk, and he got just absolutely lights out, blackout drunk. And then after a gig, this is when this was right after Dirty Deeds Done Dirt Cheap. I think that was his last album that he did, that or Highway to Hell. And he got drunk and then started throwing up, but he was like, if you on your back and you're throwing up, I guess when you throw up, it kind of gurgles
1: hangs
0: back
1: in there.
0: It hangs in it. And check my stats, Lummy.
2: No, it looks like you're good so far.
0: And then so they had just come off either Dirty Deeds or Highway to Hell, and like, you know, the highway, just Bon Scott had such a unbelievable, raspy, really, really, really distinguishable, you know, lead vocals. And they're like, man, AC/DC's never, you know, like one of the greatest leadmen of all time. They'd be like, you know,
1: yeah,
0: Aerosmith losing, you know, Steven Tyler, or, you know, Metallica losing James Hetfield, or just like, you know, one of the most iconic lead rock guys, you know, now has died. And AC/DC puts out a search for a new lead singer, Charles Seck. Chuck and Leslie. Yeah. Leslie, very hot.
2: It was after the Highway to Hell, and he died in his car.
0: And so,
1: sitting up puking.
0: So they, by the way, thank you, Chuck and Leslie. PayPal, Venmo, Cash App, Full Laster Effect. Just to,
1: he breathed it in.
0: So they go to look for a new singer, and like, you know, they're thinking, well, I mean, my God, we just come off the Highway to Hell album. I don't know how many I don't know how many times platinum it was, but they were like, you know, one of the, you know, best up and coming new rock bands, and then they lose their, you know, arguably their lead singer that has just such a distinctive voice.
2: Steve serves in $10.
0: So they find this guy named Brian Johnson. And they like, okay, you're our new lead singer, and they go out and sing some stuff, but they're like, okay, we're going to come up with a new album, and we need, you know, we need a new album to introduce our new singer, Brian Johnson. Well, Brian Johnson sits down with Malcolm and Angus Young, and they come up with, now imagine this. This is your very first album. You're a brand new singer. Nobody knows who the hell you are. You're replacing a guy that probably has, you know, sold 5 to 10 million records between Dirty Deeds Done Dirt Cheap and Highway to Hell. You know, If You Want Blood, You Got It. I forget how they might have had five.
2: Whole Lot of Rosie.
0: Yeah.
1: Oh, yeah.
0: But yeah, that wasn't an album. Whole Lot of Rosie was.

0: Ice Cube's Big 3 is back. The most competitive basketball league on earth is on CBS this Saturday. Big 3 All-Star Dwight Howard and the LA Riot take on Greg Monroe and the Dallas Power. Then in another clash of undefeated teams, Earl Clark and Coach Steven Jackson lead the DMV Trilogy against Montrezl Harrell, Coach Dr. J, and the Chicago Triplets. 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
1: It never works out. Their first, Brian Johnson, who co-wrote almost every song, his first album is now arguably one of the top five greatest rock albums of all time, of all eternity. Back in Black.
2: So it looks like I'm reading the.
1: Am I correct now? Will you please?
2: Well, it says 5 months after Scott's death, AC/DC finished the work they had begun with Scott. And they released Back in Black as a tribute to him, where 50% of the songs were...
3: So both of you are right.
1: Were written by Brian Johnson.
2: Brian Johnson, and they had some that were obviously Bon Scott.
1: Right. Mm-hmm. But the first album after his death, where Brian Johnson participated tremendously, was Back in Black. And I think they're at like 50 million.
3: Wow.
1: Like, I think they've sold 50, maybe 100 million copies. You might be able to look that up.
2: Yep.
3: My Coben listens to them.
1: Yeah, he should. So anyway, there's your AC/DC story of the day. And so anyway, Lasker comes in. I don't know if he's trying to get thrown out of here. I don't know.
2: 50 million copies.
3: I figured I was already getting thrown out, so I might as well act like I want to.
2: 50 million copies, 27 times platinum.
1: I was right.
3: Yes. I could never work for somebody. You know that?
1: No.
3: Never.
1: You can't even, like, you don't even really, well, I give you a little
3: I don't
1: something.
3: Play well with others.
1: Does Coben see the money that goes into his account?
3: Yeah, we all.
1: Yeah. I mean, I just looked at last week's pay stub, and I'm like, man.
3: Coben don't spend money. I pay him. I give him tips.
1: Well, and, I pay him.
3: And you know what he's been doing? And I've been watching that lately even more and more. He don't give me my change back when I hand him money and he goes and pays for something.
1: Oh, he just keeps
3: I want
1: it.
3: Him to learn money. I want him to learn going to 7-Eleven.
1: Well, it sounds like he's learning money because he doesn't spend any.
3: He don't spend
1: any. He's learned money.
3: And he keeps mine.
1: He's learned money where if I can use Dad's, I will. Or when Dad gives me a 20 and it's $16.40, I keep the 360 in my pocket.
3: How about if when it's a 50 and it was $10 worth? You know,
1: no,
3: and
1: he keeps, that's on you, old man.
3: I know.
1: So anyway, Lasker comes in here banging the chip, just automatically starting in with me, and I had to have not a stern talk. I had to walk him through a process that he's not familiar with, and I think we came to a gentleman's agreement nonetheless. Which
3: you're smarter than me. We know that.
1: I know. That's why you have to follow my lead, bud. Especially here. Now, if we were sometimes I'm not leaderable. Well, you gotta be, bud.
3: I know.
1: Especially in something that you don't know a lot about. You are a great co-host, bouncing off me and what have you. But you gotta let me set it up before you slam dunk it home.
3: I got it.
1: And you know, just like if I was over at the powder coating shop, and I grabbed, I grabbed the gun and it hadn't been, you know.
3: Before we even blew it off.
1: Yeah. Before you wiped it down or blew it off or whatever, you know, how you prep, you know, a part to get powder coating. And here I am powder coating and I'm, you know, not putting it on even and I'm not getting where the holders are. And
3: moving too quick.
1: Just, yeah. And I'd say, Lasker, shut up. No, I need to listen to you. Like when we used to work on sprint cars, I became familiar with them, but I didn't know, like when I first started with you, if you said, hey, Sponge, go take a turn and a half off the right front.
3: Yeah, you wouldn't do that.
1: I wouldn't have known, but after 2 years with you,
3: then
1: I absolutely knew I needed to take 2 half-inch wrenches, or is it 7/16? I think it's half. The stops on a torsion stop on a sprint car. I think
3: 9/16.
1: 9/16. Yep. Nine, and you have to have two of them.
3: Two of them, yeah. One's a lock nut.
1: Man, I remember one time, because Sport... Remember Sport? He was so anal about everything. And so when we would go out to race, you know, you have to get ready, and then they park us up there in turn two. Well, Sport would get out of his car. I always like to be in my car, strapped up, five or so minutes, kind of collecting my thoughts. I always kind of ran. I used to close my eyes and kind of run down some things, and but I hate.

0: hurrying. I hated like having to hurry, jump in, buckle up. I like to have take my time. Sport, on the other hand, he would be out of his car watching the race before him, seeing what the track is doing.
1: And then make an adjustment.
0: And then he always had 2 9/16 wrench in his pocket, and he'd go out to like the left rear and take a turn out or put a turn in the right front, like literally like 60 seconds before we're pushing off.
1: But if you talk to him now, if you talk to him about that afterward, he goes, I used to dial myself out right on the last minute.
0: He
1: put a turn here.
0: And he would. He'd have a perfect setup.
1: Because I'd see something, but wasn't there, freaking out, wondering. I messed him up one night because I reached inside of his cockpit and popped his belts loose. He was so mad.
0: Oh, yeah.
1: Was upset the whole race.
0: Yeah. I mean, you know. Hold on. Oh, okay, Macho Man. Let me get it to you. Nobody knows what we're talking about, so I'll just flip it out to you. 329-763. We're trying to remedy this one particular situation.
2: Yeah, it's absolutely a real pain ridiculous. In the ass.
0: Hopefully it works, my friend. Hopefully it works. Lummy, what happened to? Did we get an email about somebody that had either his wife or girlfriend did mobile detailing?
2: Yeah, we have. Yeah, it was a barbecue pitmaster.
0: All right. So, and do they come here? Were they?
2: Yes. Yep. He said they would come here.
0: And is it the kind where they take like a shampoo scrubber to your mats and?
2: He said full detail, like just deep clean everything.
0: Because I think we need that, you know, a person to come once a week or every couple weeks here to the Clem compound and detail cars. I'd give them at least two. Like I have.
1: Why do cars get so dirty so quickly?
0: Mom, they
1: each week.
0: Well, I do got a gravel driveway.
2: Yeah,
0: that's one thing.
2: That's a big one.
0: But you know,
2: and 75 is one hell of a road.
0: So can you give me that information?
2: Yeah.
0: Because, I mean, like, I like to hire her. I did find a place. I was looking at Facebook yesterday, and I did see a place that was Pasco County-based, and they, like, completely, like, they steam clean, like, your air conditioning vents and take, like, a Q-tip and get all up in there. I mean, they really, really, really do a good job.
2: Yeah, Barbecue Pitmasters in chat said, full detail, Bubba.
0: Yeah. And I think it's, like, what, once the going rate... The one that I saw was $169. That's what they were charging for this one. Is her price is competitive to that? And like, yeah,
2: how many cars can she do in one? Like,
0: well, here's the deal: if she would come here and like Lasker would want his truck done, she'd do Gene's truck first because he's first to leave at 10.
2: Of course, yeah.
0: So then she could stay here all. You know, my cars ain't going nowhere, so she could do my cars last. You know, but I mean, we could probably get her, I mean, four jobs.
2: Yeah.
0: Gene, would you?
1: Yeah.
0: Yeah, I'm just saying.
1: Yeah.
0: So
1: I don't mind dirty trucks.
0: Yeah, but here's the deal. I don't mind a dirty truck either, but when it starts getting a little crusty on the inside because you've spilled a couple soft drinks and, you know, your drink holder's got a little bit of, you know, like.
1: Yeah, I get it. Yeah.
0: You know, and get that all detailed, and they shampoo your carpets, and they, you know, they vacuum your headliner, and they...
1: I just don't want my truck to smell like a perfume.
0: Well, you know what I'm saying? It's going to smell like a new car.
2: She'll need 4 hours.
0: Four hours a vehicle?
1: That means she's doing a real good job.
0: She needs 4 hours per vehicle?
2: I'm asking.
1: Yeah, think about it, man, to work, especially a dually, man, because I ain't never seen nobody clean my truck less than 4 hours inside and out.
0: I mean, that means she can only do like three cars in a day.
1: Yeah.
2: Yeah, maybe
1: she's
2: just comes
1: back. That's all they can do.
2: Yeah. I mean, maybe she comes back. Yeah. And he says she's OCD about cleaning, so you have the best, car. Yeah.
0: Well, let's have her, you know, we might be able to book her multiple days. Like, Lummy, I don't know if your truck's.
1: You could do three cars a day.
0: Your truck's not deep cleanable.
2: No, I've given up. I gave over my truck.
0: Your truck
2: is
1: beyond clean now.
0: Lummy, the official statement for today, Lummy has given up.
2: Like, I've given up, yes.
0: Yeah, I mean, like, so we're not yours. Macho, I don't know if you may not like people touching your But first of all, your Mustang's not even back yet. But
1: is your house as dirty as your truck?
2: No, no, no. Like I would see if Bubba would let me.
1: Does your wife ride in that truck?
2: No, no one does. I didn't think. I would ask Bubba like maybe once a month if I could maybe have bring Ashley's just as a nice thing gesture.
0: Absolutely.
1: To, like, yeah.
0: Absolutely.
2: I use her car for everything.
0: Absolutely. Yeah. Yeah. Absolutely. So we need to get a hold of her and start scheduling some stuff.
2: Okay.
0: Because Merch Crick needs her Toyota Camry detailed. I need my, and by the way, Adam is almost done with my truck from Fenderworks, so I'm going to probably need it detailed. And then, Gene's going to need his truck detailed. I don't think the Diacos, I think they have their own detailing deal. Macho, are you going to need a detail on anything that you got or no?
2: I'm good.
1: Right. Macho, do you let people touch your Mustang?
3: Absolutely not.
1: I didn't think so.
0: No. I mean, except...
1: cars you just don't let people touch.
0: Except Brandon Ford. Brandon Ford, does all the maintenance on it and stuff, but,
1: Right, but I'm saying, he ain't gonna pay someone to clean it when he can just clean it himself.
0: Yeah. Well, anyway...
1: rubbing on that.
3: Cleaning it is therapy for me.
0: Give me the information.
2: Yeah, I just told him to re-email me full details again.
0: Yeah, because we'll probably, have her... Gina might have her next Friday here to clean your dually. You want that?
1: Yeah. I mean, if you can. That'd be great.
0: Or Wednesday.
1: That'd be either one.
0: On Wednesday, I can give her the Camry and your car. And if my truck's back by then, can she do... Well, three times, that's 12 hours. I don't think she can work 12 hours.
2: He said three cars is at the end of the day.
0: So three cars in a day? She can do three.
1: But she make a good living.
0: She can do three.
2: Yeah.
0: Yeah, well, then Wednesday, I know I got my truck, the Camry, and Gene's car on Wednesday. She'll do Gene's first. She needs to probably be right.
1: I mean, your painter dude, he details your truck before it leaves.
0: Oh, he does?
1: Yes, sir.
0: Not like, probably not
1: inside out. He had mine done. I mean, when he did my duty, he did the door.
0: So anyway, Lummy, I just knew that Merch Crick was asking for, hey, do we have a detail gimmick? And I'm like, yeah, I think a guy got a hold of us that his wife or girlfriend or fiance or sister.
2: Yeah, his wife, yes.
0: Does she have help? Does she do it by herself?
2: I think she does it by herself.
0: And she can use that hose right out front there.
2: Oh, yeah, it's convenient. There's enough space for her.
0: Yeah, and she can do it on the rocks. You know what I'm saying? You don't want to do it in the dirt. You don't want to do it in the grass. No. You want to do it in the rocks.
2: Oh, Shaq, $50.
0: Thank you, Shaq. Who was the guy before that Lasker kind of stepped on you?
2: I think it was Steve Z, $10.
0: Yeah, thank you, Steve Z. Appreciate you. So the NBA, the WNBA made a ruling yesterday. I really think that Caitlin Clark needs to leave the WNBA because these people don't realize that everything that they're getting now, all the more money they're getting. The league minimum used to be like $78,000. Now the league minimum for the WNBA, for the girl, the number 12 girl that sits on the bench, is $300,000. With the highest being $1.7 million. And so I think the highest used to be like $150,000 would be the best you can make. Now it's up to, $1.7 million. And did you know Caitlin Clark's not even in the top 25?
2: So you think she should go to the Euro League where they can make up to $4
0: million? Yep. I think she should. I think she should. She is the one that brought all these new eyes on the game. She is the one that as a rookie, when they would be playing away games and the host home team naturally would play like at a 3,000 or 4,000 seat small college venue that they were putting them in, like where the NBA guys play at 16,000, 17,000, and 18,000, and she was selling them out. And there is an ongoing Iggy amongst, in my opinion, there's an ongoing Iggy amongst African-American players that says, let's rough up this white bitch. God forbid a white girl comes in and gets any type of accolades, and let's hurt her.
1: We always beat up the leaders, though.
0: So they made a ruling on the black girl that punched her to the throat. And then there's this other video that got released yesterday, which is a montage of just the hits that she's taken this year.
1: Mm-hmm.
0: And so let me, and then I got a couple, Colin Cowherd and some other sports people talking about it. So I got a whole little WNBA Caitlin Clark segment right here.
2: By the way, it looks like if she went to the European League or even the Spanish League, she could be making $4 million plus per season.
0: I would be so out of there and watch the WNBA crumble.
2: Yeah.
0: I would. I would watch them crumble. You've not taken care of me. You've allowed me to be a special target. People absolutely. And she's not that big. You know, no. Some of these big body girls can really, really put some havoc on here. Here is the girl that did the flagrant foul and choked her out. Got one game suspension. Ooh. One game. And here's the worst thing about it. The referees, they missed it. They called a foul, but they didn't even call a flagrant. Now, when you get a one-game suspension, that's because you've created
1: a flagrant is a different type of foul.
0: A flagrant foul is more of like you meant to do it. Like it just wasn't part of your basketball play where you know your body kind of got in their way.
1: Well, you went down with them.
0: You flagrantly tried to foul them hard.
1: Okay.
0: It just wasn't in the midst of you two playing basketball and your hand hits her hand.
1: They say that in regular basketball too?
0: Yes, it's called flagrant. Yes, there's two different fouls, regular foul or a flagrant. And a flagrant foul means that you tried to flagrantly foul this person.
4: On NBA Today, the WNBA has reviewed this play by Alyssa Thomas last night. It has been upgraded to a flagrant 2. You see the contact with Caitlin Clark, just a fist there to Clark's throat. So no foul was called by officials. Thomas will now subsequently be suspended for her next game on Saturday. Fever head coach Stephanie White called it unacceptable last night.
5: It's absolutely egregious and utterly disrespectful. And then number two, you're coming in here aware of what happened two nights ago? And that still happens?
0: Yeah. By the way, I think last night, she got roughed up last night.
1: Oh, man.
5: Absolutely unacceptable. We have a generational talent and a WNBA superstar who had two cheap shots right there that weren't called. And I just say, again, absolutely unacceptable.
4: Now, move on to some news now here.
0: So here is, this is Colin Cowherd.
2: Did you see what the Phoenix Mercy or whatever the heck their name is?
0: It's right here?
2: Their tweet?
0: No.
2: With like,
0: oh, man,
2: please. They were making fun of Caitlin Clark and they, I guess.
0: Can you send it to me immediately?
2: Yeah.
0: And I had her name a few minutes ago. The commissioner, her name is Kathy Engelbert. Some absolutely inept
2: New Jersey
0: bitch that is not does not have a handle on her league and just is allowing this to happen. And I'm telling you, Caitlin Clark ought to go.
2: So they released that picture of pretty much saying, like, you want a piece of this? Like, kind of mocking Caitlin Clark.
6: To the ground, and, ooh, that's a hand to the neck, and then...
0: So the...
1: Kick her right in the face.
0: The girl that did this plays for the Phoenix Mercury, and the Phoenix Mercury tweeted out, something like being a smartass. Do you want a piece of this aimed at Caitlin Clark? The WNBA is facing mass calls to sanction a fine and fine the Phoenix Mercury after a team made a post mocking what viewers are calling a racially motivated attack against Caitlin Clark last night at the hands of one of their black players. And that is, I'm telling you right now, this stupid ass commissioner. Kathy Engelbert, if you're going to allow this, I can't even wrap my mind around it. And the only thing I can equate it to is when Larry Bird came into the league absolutely masterfully, you know, navigated with him and Magic, and they used Larry for the influx of attention that the NBA was getting in all players. From James Worthy to Michael to Magic Johnson to Danny Ainge to Dr. J, every player, white or black, benefited from Larry Bird and Magic Johnson taking their rivalry from Michigan State and Indiana State in the collegiate arena to the NBA, and they absolutely brilliantly navigated on how to market that to the fullest, and they didn't protect each player, meaning like you couldn't foul the guy, but they wouldn't be allowing this sort of stuff to happen. If a white guy was doing this to Magic or a black guy was doing this to Bird, they would step in and stop it. Here, I think this might have been last night. Yeah, this was last night. This was last night. Like the coach for the Indiana Fever said, so two nights ago we got this Phoenix Mercury deal, and now last night we have this. Mark. And you can tell on the other angle, she says bitch before she hits Caitlin.
7: I mean, that's clear, all which was called. Watch. The question is, will they call?
0: Did you see it?
1: Yeah.
0: Bitch. Watch.
1: He's coming after.
0: Watch. Right here. Watch.
7: Which was called. The question is, will they call it?
0: Bitch. And now watch.
7: Unnecessary. Kennedy Carter.
8: Indiana Fever in the Chicago Sky here from Wintrust Arena. The Fever have really stretched out this one.
1: Oh, man. I have to bust her in the face.
8: I mean, is that displacement? I think it is.
9: Oh, and Marina Mabry's going to get ejected. If the official...
0: Now watch this. This is the slow-mo of what happened two nights ago.
8: Ground and... Ooh, that's a...
0: Lemmy, you're as much of a sports guy. You're more so, and you know, no. What is your opinion of this? Like, this is directly on the league. They've allowed these black players to kind of have an ongoing Iggy amongst each other. Let's take out the white bitch.
2: Yeah, I mean, my opinion is the WNBA has struggled for so long, and it's been mainly African American players and a 6 foot wherever she's from, Iowa, white chick came in and started dominating, and jealousy and hate took over.
0: Meanwhile,
2: and they don't want her there.
0: Meanwhile, because of what Caitlin Clark brought to the league in her first year, this is what they now have. Now, the new collective bargaining agreement does not say white or black. It's just players. White or black, Hispanic, Latin, Asian, it doesn't matter. And you know what? They used to make, you know, $97,000. The average NBA salary is now $600,000. The highest WNBA salary is $1.6 million. The minimum you can make, you can be a chick that's 12th man, 12th girl, and you're going to make $300,000.
2: And actually, remember, thank Alex Stein, because now they get to fly private.
0: Yeah. And then now they go through and list the highest player, the highest 25 paid players, and guess who's not on here? Maybe part of this collective bargaining agreement is that you got to put 3 years in as a rookie. You have to blow through your rookie deal before you can get this big deal. But here, the woman that paved the way for women, you know, for 25 women to make over $1 million. Is still probably making, you know, $150,000.
2: Caitlin Clark's, because she was before the collective bargaining, her first deal was 4 years, $338,000.
0: So that's what?
1: That's less than $100,000.
2: So, well, her rookie year, she got $76,000. Last year, she got $78,000. And then with the new collective bargaining agreement, where they raised rookie salaries.
0: She's starting year three, yeah. So now she's at $300,000.
2: No, they bumped it because they raised rookie salaries up. So that was her first salary. Now that she's making $528,000.
0: Right. But still, I mean, she should be right here. She should be right.
1: Or above her.
0: Or thank you. She should be in this category. One of her teammates are Aaliyah Boston. She's a $1.5 million. You know,
2: for a league that has lost money every single year, has it been in existence?
0: Here's the flagrant foul, and it's even...
1: Look at the muscles in that black girl's arm pushing.
0: You know what? Great point. And the fact that like this girl just this isn't just like
1: you
0: a,
1: don't get that muscle on your elbow.
0: Those are called striations.
1: Okay, well the stries.
0: Look at the stries.
1: They don't work unless you got
0: her forearm's
1: pressure.
0: Popping.
1: Yeah,
0: you don't pop. Your forearm doesn't pop like that unless
1: without
0: you're
1: pressure.
0: Putting. And look at the balled up fist.
1: Yeah. Oh, it's
0: now,
1: balled
0: and
1: up.
0: And then look
1: tight.
0: And then look at this girl. The girl that made the initial contact. She's trying to kind of pull her off.
1: You're like, what are you doing? What are
2: actually,
1: you doing?
2: Yeah, look at her. Yeah. Well, wow. Actually, this is AI'd.
0: Oh, it's AI'd?
2: Yeah. Because she didn't sit there and stare at her.
0: So, calling.
1: But they got it in slow motion. If you just watch it regular, she probably
0: here
1: did.
0: You go. This guy is, I like this guy. I like this guy with regards to how he reports sports. Colin Cowherd. I like the guy. He's widely distributed. He's heard on like 400 or 500 stations.
2: Oh, yeah.
0: He's very talented. I like the guy. And he breaks this down. He absolutely breaks it down the way it needs to be broke down.
10: The WNBA, they just keep driving into a wall at full speed with Caitlin Clark. They now have a commemorative poster.
0: Now, this is where you now know that they do not care for Caitlin Clark. There is a bad guy in the woodpile. So they have 30 players because the WNBA now is supposedly 30 years old. They've never made money in a year ever.
2: No.
0: And they're now just starting to get where they could potentially make money, and it's because Caitlin Clark. But they put 30 players up. Guess who's not on there?
2: Caitlin Clark?
0: Now...
2: Oh, Angel Reese is on there.
1: Oh, yeah, my girl. Yep.
0: Two girls that came into the league the same time she did, or later, are on there.
10: 30 years of the WNBA. Caitlin Clark's not on it. And it's not just like an ode to the veterans that started the league. Paige Beckers and Angel Reese are on it. And Caitlin Clark's not. When she broke into the league... You moved her road games to bigger arenas to accommodate the fans.
0: Listen to this.
10: And she's not on the 30-year poster. I mean, recently there were TV games. Hers got double the rating of Asia Wilson, the best player in the league, the 3-time champ and the 4-time MVP. Double the rating. This is a paranoid, weird, insular league. The WNBA, they just keep driving into a wall
0: I'm gonna say
10: full
0: here.
10: Speed with Caitlin Clark.
0: I want to
10: have a commemorative poster of 30.
0: All right, hold on. 1, 2, 3, 4, 5, 6, 7, 8, 9, 10, 11, 12, 13. Oh, I don't think there's 30 people on here. I don't think there's 30 people on here, is there? 1, 2, 3, 4, 5, 6, 7, 8, 9, 10, 11, 12, 13, 14, 15, 16, 17, 18, 19. So there's 20. There's 20 people on here.
1: Yeah.
0: Okay. Let's see what the African American to white count is.
1: 14 blacks.
0: 14 black. 14 black.
1: But that's just because there's more of them because they're better players than white people.
0: They are.
1: It is what it is.
0: They are. There's the
1: skill
0: set. So
1: you're going to have a lot more of them.
0: But if you look at all the white girls on there, have any of them done more for the... Well, look
1: no,
0: at this. Has anybody in this entire page done more for the sport?
1: Just Caitlin's friend there.
0: Is Sophia Cunningham on here? I don't think she is. I don't
2: see her.
0: Yeah. Is the Boston girl on here? I don't think anybody from the Indiana Fever's on here. I don't think there's a Fever girl on here.
2: What's that red one? Is that red one?
0: Right here?
2: No. All the way by Angel Reese.
0: Yeah, that's Indy.
2: India.
0: Yeah, that's Indy. I don't know who that. You know what? That's Sophie Cunningham.
1: Yeah, that's Sophie Cunningham.
2: Is that?
0: Yeah.
2: Ugh. She didn't look good there.
0: Anyway, man.
1: She's bad.
0: I hope Caitlin Clark has somebody that handles her and said, hey, man, sign a 2-year deal in Europe. Just a 2-year deal. That's it. It's only going to take 2 years.
1: Yeah.
0: It's only going to take 2 years. But sign a 2-year deal. Like, sign a 2-year, $8 million deal. Go get your money. And then see if the WNBA wants to treat you a little bit different.
1: Ah, you think?
0: 2 years.
1: I bet you they buy her for like $20
0: million. I'd love to see them crumble. I'd love to see their ratings. You know, I let lose their TV deal, go back to selling 4,500 seat arenas.
1: Now, I don't even watch football. I don't watch sports hardly at all, unless I fall into it and there was a good shot being made at the time that I got to it, and then I stay on it. That's it. I find myself looking for her games.
0: So, I found this.
2: Oh, yeah.
0: I think Lovey sent it to me.
2: Yeah.
0: And, listen, in the tattoo world, there's so much competition. There's so many good tattoo parlors. And specifically, there's, you know, people like the guy that did a couple of my tattoos, Skip. He works in a shop. He might own the shop down in Ybor. But there's just, like, and once you get a good tattoo guy, you know, if you're into tattoos, you know, you go to that guy. It's like, you know, for years, you know, Gene, you bought all your trucks from Brandon Ford. You become brand loyal. Well, you become tattoo loyal, too, because
1: sure you do.
0: The artist is good. He does a good job. You like him.
1: Yep.
0: You refer your friends to him. And here's the thing. Law enforcement used to be back in the day where you couldn't have any visible tattoos. They've now abolished that rule where, you know, cops can have tattoos, visible, chicks and what have you. And so it used to be that law enforcement and military, they never could even, their SOP, standard operation procedures and protocol, their rules stated that, you know, military and police officers couldn't have visible tattoos. That's now been abolished, and now everybody can have a tattoo pretty much wherever you want it, just because the law enforcement world can't really find good people that want to be cops, because being a cop isn't as cool as it used to be. Mm-hmm. Used to be you didn't have to worry about dealing with the absolute scumbags of society, and that people had a better mindset towards police officers. But now people think that they're playing Grand Theft Auto all day and they can just shoot cops. So if you're a cop, used to be like you had a 99.999% chance of coming home that night because you're working for a little sleepy town like Pinellas Park or Largo or something like that. You know, there was never anything wrong. Now, man, no matter where you work, you're dealing with the new generation of young people have no respect for the most part for law enforcement. And there's not a 99.99% chance that you may be coming home tonight. There's probably a 90% chance now.
1: Uh-oh.
0: Because people have no problem with shooting cops. They don't listen. They try to fight you. And it's just, it's a whole different world of being a cop than it used to be. It's not nearly as prestigious because society is full of a bunch of assholes that haven't been parented correctly. So this guy right here, now, I'm not asking for anybody to do anything retaliatory. I'm not asking for anybody to go into this shop and start any problems. But I don't understand how you can be a tattoo parlor and you make this type of statement and how you don't think that this is going to potentially have an effect on your business.
2: And your shop is three buildings away from the police department.
0: And you know what? The police department's not going to mess with them. Just because he's kind of put them on notice, and if they would start messing with him, then he would say, well, you did it because of my tweet or because of my Instagram posting or because of what I my feelings towards military and law enforcement. But let me tell you something.
1: You don't like either one?
0: Have you heard the expression, there's more than one way to skin a cat? I don't know necessarily what that means, who's skinning a cat and who would, but what it means is there's usually more than one way to get to the goal or whatever you're trying to accomplish. There's usually more than one clear-cut way. So the cops aren't going to lean on you. The cops aren't going to come and raid your shop. But the cops just know that you're a dick. And they just know. So one day when you've been, you know, you pull out of your shop a little too aggressively, make that illegal left turn, you might get pulled over. And you know what? Wow, they may find a pound of cocaine in your truck.
1: It still happens.
0: Well, I'm just saying, Gene, you don't know what's going to happen.
1: No, you don't.
0: When you make this type of statement, I'm going to read it to you. Revival Tattoo Collective. It's located at 519 Highland Avenue, Suite A in Largo, Florida. And he makes this proclamation. He's a tattoo artist. People all in there. Okay, it's really little font. people all in their feelings because I express my opinion of the military and law enforcement. My opinion is that the military is a bunch of war criminals and law enforcement kills babies and unarmed citizens in the street. If you don't like my opinion, cool, but you're not going to change it. Call me short. Post records from 20 years ago, threaten the health department, use homophobic slurs. This only proves my point and shows the true character of our military. Thanks for showing your true colors. Once again, for the slow ones, a big middle finger to the military. Pretty simple. If you're ex-military or currently serving, just don't come to our shop. You will be turned away. Now, you can feel that way and not have to make it a public spectacle.
2: Mm-hmm.
0: You can say, like, if a cop comes in or a military guy comes in, hey, bud, you know, I'm booked today. I don't have any room. Yeah, but your shop's empty. I know, but I got a guy that's running 5 minutes late that I got a 3-hour back tattoo to do. So, if you know, come in at a different time, bud. Sorry. I'm sorry. And you've not just shown the entire world how much of an absolute piece of shiz you are. Because when some bad guy comes and robs your place, guess who you're going you're going to call? The Largo Police Department. And you know what? To their credit, the Largo Police Department will come down there and try to help you because they're not a bunch of racist, bigoted pieces of shiz like you are. I almost feel like going down there, Lummy, and just trying to see what this guy looks like.
2: Yeah.
0: Going down there, you know, and say, why in the hell would you ever say that? So you've had a couple bad experiences maybe with cops, and maybe you've had a couple bad experiences with military people. Does that make the other, I don't know, 10, 15, 20 million people that work in those capacities bad? No. But what you've done, and if I'm a guy, if I'm just a regular dude, I'm not a cop and I'm not military or ex-military, I'm not going to this place. I think the guy has no respect. I think the guy's a dick. How many other people that aren't cops and that aren't military will go to another tattoo shop? And listen, let me tell you something. The tattoo shops, they're plentiful. There's a lot of them. You know, it's not like there's only four of them in the entire. There's 100 of them. You can find good ones. Don't go to this one. This guy's an asshole. Good luck to you, buddy. You just opened up a can of worms. You don't even know. The people like just me and Gene Lasker, it's now going to hate you. We hate you. We hate you. and people that get tattoos hate you. And I hope you own that building so you can at least sell it for, you know, for a vape shop or something. Or maybe you need to change your name and change your not do tattoos and maybe.
1: Yeah, go to hookah.
0: Yeah, you turn into a hookah bar, buddy. Anyway, back when the man was supposedly, this guy's got a micro penis. And he's trying to start a GoFundMe account. Listen, buddy.
1: Is he
0: going to
1: pull the brand new one on?
0: Just, I guess. Yeah, he wants to pull
1: send him $10.
0: No.
1: No?
2: You going to send him $10, Gene?
0: You want to send him $10?
1: I feel bad for him, man. He can't get laid.
2: How do you know that he's telling the truth?
0: Yeah, how do you know that he's telling the truth?
1: He's got to throw it out and show us.
0: Think about having a micro penis. We're like, I don't even think.
1: Bro, I'd rather be anything but that.
0: I don't think you could. I don't think you can get in. I mean, you know, you got to have at least 3 or 4 inches to be able to get through the woods
1: it the woods.
0: You got to get through the woods and into the cave. I mean, there's a couple of big sequoias.
1: Wow, what are you?
0: There's a couple
1: doing?
0: Big oak trees that are in your way, and you're trying to get into that little cave.
1: Some brush, huh?
0: You got to have something. We'll do that next.
11: Automatic microphone shut off. Engage.
12: 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What'd they do now?
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5: So I saw this story a couple days ago, and the of course we support 4th Gen Roofing, and 4th Gen Roofing is Richard Fabrizi's son, and Tony Gattiosi and Bingo and my guys, and they used to work at another roofing company that everybody, if you know anything about the show, you would know the roofing company that for years and years and years I supported. They did all my roofing on my new house and my sister. Like they were a household name in the area. Richard sold and he's out of the roofing business. And his son was like, I'm not going to work for somebody. You know, my dad has owned this roofing. Well, my great grandfather, my grandfather, my father, and that's where they get 4th Gen. It's been, you know, the roofing business has been passed down to, you know, now Richard. At that point, he sold. Somebody came in, a big, like a hedge fund company or something. A lot of these hedge fund companies, they come in and buy trades. You know, they come in and buy like an air conditioning company. They buy like a plumbing company. They buy like a couple air conditioning, a couple roofing companies. And they put that as part of their portfolio because, you know, there's a ton of money to make in that business. And especially if you're a huge hedge fund and you can use some of your buying power and stuff like that to get cheaper material costs because you can buy in bulk and what have you. So Richard, like for like the last 2 or 3 years, he's been out of the roofing business, has nothing to do with it. Nothing.
6: What's he do now?
5: He's retired.
6: What about his big harbor? His big
5: still got it.
6: He still got it.
5: Got it. I mean, I will text you what he sold.
6: I could imagine because they made their own tiles.
5: Yes. Richard's dad.
6: Yeah,
5: invented that. Yeah, so I'm gonna write down. I'm sending you.
6: I can imagine.
5: And so one of the things that, and I'll just say it was Handyman Roofing.
6: Yeah,
5: it was Handyman Roofing. Now I don't recommend you going there now. I recommend you going to 4th Gen Roofing because. So I'm here. You ready? I'm sending it to you.
6: Okay.
5: They rolled up in here and wrote him a check for that, and he's like, "I am out of here." Did you see it?
6: No, not yet.
5: It's on your phone right now.
6: I'm going to it. I got it.
5: And so they scratched him a big check. They wanted him to stay on for a year as a consultant. He did. He didn't really like the new management or the new ownership or the new direction. His son worked there under the new regime. And Richard finally, you know, wasn't obligated to be there anymore. And he's retired. He has a home in Rochester, New York, a big 7,000 square foot home that he spends his summers in. And then he spends his winters in, you know, down here, the standard rich New York snowbird. He's got a $4 million house up here, and he's got a $4 million house up there. And he doesn't have to ever work again, ever again.
7: Daniel Pfeiffer, $20.
5: But his son, Michael, he's like, well, Dad, you know. So Richard said, you need to figure it out. So Michael's like, listen, I've been with my dad for however many years, 10 years. I'm the leading salesman here.
6: I pretty much know it all.
5: I know it all.
6: Yeah.
5: My sister, Raquel, she knows the office part of it because she's been running.
6: So he drug your sister in with
5: so,
6: him?
5: Yeah. And then,
6: what a good brother.
5: And then Tony Gattiosi, who is, you know, a lifelong friend of Richard. And so, you know, they gathered up the best of the best, started 4th Gen Roofing, and they've been killing it.
6: Plenty of roofs out there.
5: Killing it. And they have a huge Facebook presence, and I sometimes will, you know, repost their Facebook messages and stuff like that. And I've been promoting them, and I think you get if you have a roofing situation, and you get a you get $500 off the top if you mention Bubba Army.
6: They even do little jobs, like if you have a leak or something.
5: From the smallest leak to a full blown roof tear off.
6: Right.
5: And what they pride themselves is not only is the craftsmanship going to be unbelievable. Because it is. It's the fourth generation.
6: That family's got pride.
5: But when they leave your job site,
7: Iggy McGillicuddy, $20.
5: Thank you, Iggy McGillicuddy. They actually hire like a cleanup crew to come in, and I mean,
6: well, that don't happen often.
5: There's not one speck of anything, not a roofing nail, not a little piece of flashing, nothing. And I mean, they leave it impeccable. Then they take a big drone picture of your whole roof and everything, and they send it to you. I don't know what they have, unbelievable warranties. But the roofing business is full of a bunch of very shady people.
6: Yeah.
5: It's a very, very shady, because most people don't really know. You're like, most men can maybe, like, if you got a little bit of a plumbing leak, or you got a little bit of a grout job, or you got maybe your fence is fault. Most weekend warriors can kind of, or they have a guy like New York Greg, or they got a guy like Iggy, or they got a guy like Creatine Travis, or Big Red, or Bob Cook that can come, or Robert, Lumpy. Like, we can find people to help us.
6: Yeah.
5: But roofing is such a little niche that most people don't know where to even begin, other than call what you think might be a reputable.
6: Yeah, but it's off the ground, man. It's high in the sky.
5: Right. So most people don't like to deal with it.
6: Nobody wants to.
5: And
6: deal
5: so
6: with that.
5: You got to call a roofer. That's where you need to be calling fourth gen roofing. But this was on Channel 8, I think, a couple nights ago. A guy. There's so many scammers involved in roofing. There's so many scammers, and so I saw this as a guy that's scamming, and I thought this would be a good time to kind of talk about. I've never really given everybody the history of how Fabrizi tapped out. He sold to a huge hedge fund, how his son then quit Handyman and started his own. And you wouldn't believe, Gene, I think they started out with three crews and they're up to 10 now.
6: Nice.
5: I mean, and the rain that we've gotten has helps roofers, but fourth gen roofing is killing it. And so I saw this story, and this is what you got to be careful of. That's why you got to call a place like fourth gen roofing that has done this for four generations, has unbelievable reputable service, because the industry is full of scumbags like this.
4: Welcome back. The vice president of operations for a roofing company has stepped forward to respond to fraud allegations. Now, the county recently fined the head of Florida Roof Boss for unlicensed advertising and license fraud. 8 on Your Side consumer investigator Shannon Bankin has the update.
8: County officials tell me this fine is in the name of only Kristen Windsor, because it's only her name listed in official state paperwork. Following our report, Ms. Windsor reached out to give her explanation.
9: This Instagram post provided in...
5: And look at the slick advertising. They got the guy with his wife and the dog.
6: And the baby puppy.
5: And they got the little puppy. And they got... That's probably not even their house that they took a picture of. And they got the truck. And, and I guess the company's called Florida Roof Boss. And they got some muscular man who looks like Macho Man for their logo. And they're scam artists.
6: Yeah, in my opinion.
5: You
6: look at the guy and see this.
5: In my opinion. This is my opinion. This is why you call fourth gen roofing.
9: Public records supplied by the Pinellas County Licensing Board shows Nick Jackson and Kristen Windsor as the owners of a new company, Florida Roof Boss. He is listed as the president, and Windsor is listed as the vice president of operations. At the bottom is a contractor's license number. Here's why that's problematic. The licensing board found neither Jackson nor Windsor are licensed contractors. And investigators tell me they found that
5: I'm telling you, this sort of thing is all
6: happens
5: over,
6: all day long.
5: Especially in the roofing industry. Just because it's nobody wants to deal with it. So you think that, a fancy logo, good luck.
9: Business was pulling license numbers from legitimate contractors and pasting them onto its own website and social media pages without permission. Because public records for the company list only Windsor, the county this month fined only Windsor. After my report last week, Windsor called to explain and issued a statement that says in part, "My involvement with Florida Roof Boss was based on my understanding that I was participating in lead generation, marketing, customer relations, and sales-related activities, while work would be performed by licensed contractors.
5: So they were. This was kind of like the spokesperson.
6: Yeah, he was a subbing.
5: Yeah, he was just up there looking good, but marketing and what have you.
6: And then he'll
5: but
6: find somebody to do your
5: listen,
6: work for you.
5: Michael Fabrizi or Tony Gaudiosi or Bingo, every one of those dudes, when they sell a roof, they're on
6: it.
5: They're there every day or so, keeping up with the people that are doing it. You know, the guy that sold it to you is the guy that's going to be the last one to tell you, you know, to make that last payment.
9: All times, I believed licensed professionals were involved in the projects and that the business was operating within the framework that had been explained to me. The man listed in advertising as the president of Florida Roof Boss is Nick Jackson. In July 2025, amid two law enforcement investigations, Jackson paid back two customers highlighted in a Better Call Bank investigation for paying a combined $18,000 toward new roofs.
5: Now that's under Platinum Roofing.
6: That's not just subbing his ass out.
5: He's just subbing him as a marketing spokesperson, right?
6: Yeah.
9: Thing. That is something.
5: What a fraud.
7: It looks like he has five different alternatives.
6: It's fraud, but it's kind of not a little bit. I mean, unless you lie and say you are the roofing company.
5: Or listen, in these instances, he sold the roof and no roof got put on.
6: Oh, well, that's pretty bad.
5: Yeah, yeah.
9: She wants to clarify.
5: In these two incidences, he had to give them their money back because they put the money down and nobody showed
9: up. Public records list her as a manager of Platinum Roofing starting in late 2025. As the company changed names.
5: Man, this is all just about slick marketing.
9: But she says she did not know Jackson during the time Platinum Roofing was under investigation. Quote, I felt it was important to clarify that I was not associated with Platinum Roofing and had no involvement in the events that led to the previous investigation of that company.
5: Blah, blah, blah.
7: She's a realtor, but she's also...
5: A roofing salesman?
7: She's on the Sunbiz.
6: There's a lot of people doing that now, though. They're not even in the business,
5: scamming people.
6: It's easy to do. AI.
8: I have been unable to reach Nick Jackson for comment. Meanwhile, the Pinellas County investigation continues, and Windsor has not yet paid the fine. I'm Shannon Bain.
5: Yeah, so this Windsor guy used this hot chick.
7: No, the Windsor is the chick.
5: Oh, Windsor is the chick.
7: Yeah, the Windsor is the realtor.
5: This is who you need to go with. Just watch the difference in advertising.
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5: That's Richard, Michael. That's Michael.
6: Well, he better looking than his dad.
5: He grew up to be a nice looking man.
6: Yeah.
5: He's like 32 years old. He's just him and Tony and Raquel and Bingo. They're just killing it. They're just killing it because they always are coming up with, they have great advertising like that. And then they have an unbelievable Instagram page. And after every job, Gene, they do a drone shot of the brand new roof.
6: Damn, all of our kids, like Morgan's kid, what's his name? Opie. Opie's better looking than Morgan. And my kid's better looking than me. And your kid's definitely better looking than you.
5: Look at that roof they just put on. So this is like all their roofing jobs. Like this is... You know, they really, really, really, 4th Gen Roofing will take a drone shot, make a little video of your roof.
6: That's nice, huh?
5: This is all just in the last 2 weeks.
6: Well, that's a rich roof in a cheap neighborhood.
5: And so, look, Gene, they went out and got like six or seven wrapped, and they got, it's just, they really, I'm really proud.
6: But the name speaks for itself.
5: Yeah. I'm really proud of them.
7: Hey, Bubba, on the last story, didn't you have a problem with the Century 21 like a year ago? Was it selling Merch Crick's house or anything?
5: Yeah. Yes, I did.
7: Do you remember the name of that company?
5: No, but she could.
7: Was it Begins?
5: I don't know.
7: I thought it was.
5: It might have been. I could ask the Merch Crick.
7: Okay. Well, that's who that Kristen Windsor works for.
6: Ah, there you
7: go.
6: That
7: name sounds familiar, and I thought it was the one that you had problems with.
5: Yeah, we had problems with this realtor, and I had to kind of flex my Bubba muscle a little bit. here's a guy with the world's smallest penis. It's not a hand out.
6: Who measures?
5: Yeah, the man who claims to have the smallest penis in the world is looking to extend his 15 minutes. Whatever. Like, I mean, the little smart
6: man,
5: ass.
6: Give the guy a little bit of.
5: His penis is smaller than his pinky.
6: I pee more than that.
5: And he's asking for a surgery is going to cost him $6,000.
6: Oh, man.
5: And
6: he's at $6,000. And
5: he's got a GoFundMe page. He's raised nine. Well, hold on. I guess he put that his goal was $22,000.
6: Oh, you got to pay himself to stay home while he gets better.
5: And he's got $9,100.
6: Good man.
5: My name is Michael Feltz. I'm reaching out for help with a deeply personal medical challenge. I have a condition called a micropenis, which causes me to only be 0.38 inches, which has made everyday tasks like using the restroom without making a mess without extremely difficult. Because of this, my doctors have advised me I must use pull-ups like diapers unless I can pursue.
6: Why? Because you can't shake it?
5: Yeah, I don't think there's anything to really hold on to. I just think it's all engulfed with, you know, like it's just, it kind of goes into like your little hidey hole. My doctors advised me that I must use pull-ups unless I can pursue a medical procedure to help me increase the size and improve my ability to urinate. This has been a source of daily frustration and embarrassment, especially when traveling
6: I ain't even crying about sex.
5: And it has affected my confidence and my independence.
7: It says his penis is 0.38 inches.
5: That's what I said.
7: I don't even understand how small. Like how?
6: That's as big as your fingernail.
7: Really?
6: Yeah.
5: Well, a little bit big. Like up maybe to the first knuckle. You know how you have your middle knuckle, and then you know that second knuckle towards the tip of your pinky.
6: Dude, you know what a size of a 3/8 wrench is? That's 3/8.
5: Yeah.
6: Opening.
7: Wow.
5: So anyway,
6: that's a little one.
5: He's raised $9,100.
6: Well, good for him.
5: In his micro penis struggles. So good luck to you, my friend.
7: Is that something that you would want to like just look see?
5: Here's the deal. I mean, if you couldn't afford it.
6: If it was a lie.
5: And then you might as well lean into it because I think he said he needed $6,000. He's at $9,000. He put his goal at $22,000. It hasn't been out that long. It looks like he's gonna get it. And you know, there are people that feel sorry for him having a small penis. So, you know, obviously it's working. So, you know, you got this condition and potentially you could, you know, maybe like how much bigger can they make it? And if it only costs $6,000 to maybe get a couple extra inches, maybe I'd like to start saving up a little bit. My little five would be a 7. My little missile could go from a 5 to a river.
6: You have not been neglected in your life, Bubba the Love Sponge, because of your penis. Okay, so
7: I think Dr. Dan has
6: you need
7: said
6: nothing.
7: They can shoot like stuff into it now to make it.
5: Yeah,
7: like,
5: I don't know that they
6: you've
5: actually
6: had the best girls and the worst.
5: I don't think that they can actually add meat to it. I think it would probably be like maybe a filler or a stretching deal. I don't know. I don't really know how that works. So the problems that we have in today's society, a lot of them. I don't know. I'm not going to say half or one third, but a you know, we have a problem with the younger generation and how they're being raised. We got a problem with these liberal cities and the fact that they're sanctuary cities and they do not work with the federal government in getting bad people, specifically illegal aliens that have committed crimes out of their city and into ICE custody. And then the other problem we have are the liberal judges that are sprinkled all throughout our country from Portland, Oregon, and down to Atlanta, Miami, Philadelphia, Detroit, Chicago, New York. Any metro area that's highly blue has a influx of liberal judges that don't seem to hold people accountable for very, very bad things. They love to let bad people, they're woke judges that feel sorry for bad guys. And bad guys and bad people do bad things, and they need to pay a punishment for that. And when you lay it, I think in this one article, this guy here, 31-year-old black man in Charlotte has been arrested 35 times and has 100.
6: Now how can that be?
5: And has 100 prior charges. Guess what he did? He stabbed a pregnant woman. This guy right here, he beats up an 84-year-old grandpa, kills an 84-year-old grandpa.
6: He's still
5: this guy right here, been arrested 42 previous.

0: 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The most competitive basketball league on earth is on CBS this Saturday. Big 3 All-Star Dwight Howard and the LA Riot take on Greg Monroe and the Dallas Power. Then in another clash of undefeated teams, Earl Clark and Coach Steven Jackson lead the DMV Trilogy against Montrezl Harrell, Coach Dr. J, and the Chicago Triplets. 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
1: like,
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0: Bubba the Love Sponge.
4: Lummy and I out of here relatively thereafter the show. Headed to Fort Walton Beach. We'll be at the Emerald Coast Harley VIP party that I think starts, what, at 6 or 5:30? What's the time? Do you know what time?
5: 6 to 8.
4: 6 to 8.
6: Sitting out on the beach.
4: Well, we do it. Griffo did get us beachfront hotel.
5: Yes, he did. Thank you.
4: Lummy got me the address last night. I put it in my Waze gimmick. So it says in some like 5 hours, and like I don't think it's quite 6, is it?
6: No. It's 5:20.
4: Lummy?
5: It's 6 hours and 5 minutes, depending on traffic.
4: Oh.
5: So that's all depends on traffic.
6: So they put traffic in on the time element?
4: Oh, yeah.
5: Yeah, they do.
4: Oh, yeah.
5: Wow.
4: Yeah, like right now it wouldn't be nearly as much as it's going to be when we leave at 10:15.
6: Right.
4: Because they're going to be running through Ocala about 11:30, 11:45.
5: Yep.
4: And that's where you start getting...
6: Well, at least, you know, the 386 ain't blocked up because the race is going on.
4: No. Next race we have at Bubba Raceway Park / Ocala Speedway is the last Saturday of July, the David Mills...
6: You realize when you race around 4:35 o'clock, you're messing up traffic.
4: No. Let me tell you something. It doesn't matter if I race or not. That exit is got one lane for 3 truck stops.
5: Just wait till they get that Buc-ee's.
4: 4 truck stops.
6: Buc-ee's is coming.
4: Buc-ee's is coming, but supposedly they're completely redoing the exit, the whole 9 yards.
6: They have to.
4: And
5: it's going to have its own exit.
4: Well, here's the deal. It's going to be the largest Buc-ee's at the time of the build. It's going to be the largest Buc-ee's in the world.
6: So it's going to have its own exit.
4: Well, they're going to reconfigure the exit so that it...
6: Got one lane regular, one lane to Buc-ee's.
4: No, probably like 3 lanes going into Buc-ee's, and then you keep going, and it goes 2 more lanes. It actually gets to 326.
6: And pour one lane to the racetrack.
4: No, so Lummy, what did you say about?
5: Oh, the last Buc-ee's they just built up in Georgia, they had to make its own exit.
6: Yeah, that's where I went to.
5: The Warner Robins?
6: Yeah.
5: They had to make their own exit.
6: That's a ridiculous place, man. I mean, that's just like...
4: So listen, I never been to a Buc-ee's.

0: But Tom Bean and I, about a year ago, went up to his LJ cabin that was under construction at the time. It's now since been done. And it's like 7 hours up to his place. So on the way home, we left like Sunday morning early. And we happened to, he's like, hey, you want to stop by a Buc-ee's? I forget where it was in Georgia. I'm like, yeah, I've never really been. He's like, you've never been to a Buc-ee's? I'm like, uh-uh. He's like, man, I can't even explain to you how massive it is and how, like, they got anything that you want. Like, you want barbecue, they got it. You want pizza, they got it. You want sub sandwiches, they got it. You want fried French fries and chicken, they got it. You want, like, they got it all. You know, you want hot dogs and roll, they got it. You want, you know.
1: It's a Publix, Winn-Dixie, Walmart, and Target all in one.
0: So, with gas. And so they
1: 80
0: had,
1: pumps.
0: I think, no, 100.
1: Yeah. 100.
0: There was 100 and I think 40 pumps.
2: Ooh.
0: And like, it's just so I'm like, okay, I walked in there. I walked in there skeptical, thinking, you know what? This is just a truck stop. Like, what?
1: It's nicer.
0: And
1: than
0: it's
1: that.
0: Like a whole ecosystem in itself. Everything's organized. Everything's
1: clean.
0: They got the Buc-ee guy, the Buc-ee Beaver mascot.
1: Getting you some free pictures.
0: Taking pictures with the kids. They got a whole.
1: I took a picture with them.
0: They got a whole Buc-ee's merchandising system.
1: Felt like I was at Barb.
0: They got a whole automotive section. They got like a food court that has probably 8-9 different concepts. They got impeccable clean bathrooms. It's unlike anything. And I don't think Buc-ee's, I think it's very regional. I think it started in Texas.
2: Yes, it did.
0: And then it's kind of gone through the South. But I don't think Buc-ee's are like in Indiana or Michigan or Minnesota or Ohio or Iowa. I think it's more of a Southern thing. You might be able to look for the Buc-ee's location. But if you've never been to a Buc-ee's and you have the opportunity to go.
2: Yeah, they got one in Ohio.
1: Oh, wow.
0: One.
2: Virginia, yeah, most of Texas, Florida.
1: So they've got a lot of employees, too.
0: How many in Florida? Yeah, when you go to check out, Gene, there's like 10 cashiers.
1: Yeah.
0: Ready, like, so, you
1: and
0: know,
1: one
0: you,
1: in every one.
0: Yeah, and like you don't have.
1: There's no waiting.
0: You know, like when you go to Walmart or something like that, they'll have like 23 lines, but like six
1: three
0: of
1: people,
0: them six,
1: yeah.
0: six exactly. of them are on.
2: Not there. Two in Florida, but they got another two being built.
0: So the two being built is what, Ocala?
2: Ocala, and it looks like the down by the Miami area.
0: There you go. So, yeah, Buc-ee's. It's going to be on my exit, the same exit that the track's on.
1: That's good.
0: And it can't hurt it.
1: No.
0: We're gonna, when we've actually contacted Buc-ee's corporate already, Ken Snyder, about having like an Ocala Raceway, because they also are like have information as to what is, you know, what's like what things you can do in that area. People that are traveling, and like, for instance, just down the road from the track is a zip line, a full blown zip line that goes through the Lime Rock Canyons.
1: Have you went on that?
0: No, I haven't, but I haven't, but I've seen it. They've given me a tour and showed me. I just haven't zipped. I zipped one time with Jimmy Clevis in Costa Rica, and I'll never zip again.
1: What happened? You cracked out.
0: I just didn't feel comfortable in the harness.
2: Gene, people our size should not be ziplining.
0: Yeah, yeah. And quite frankly, you probably wouldn't zip line either.
1: I'm not a zip liner.
0: Exactly.
1: No.
0: So don't besmirch me, because I'm not necessarily. I've zip lined one time, and I can say that I've done it. But I ain't going to do it again. Just like I've parachuted one time, and yeah, I ain't going to do that
1: I'm
0: again.
1: I'm not doing that either.
0: So when you go to Buc-ee's, within their whole ecosystem, they have kind of, wherever you're at geographically, the attractions that might be near where you're at. And we are within their little radius, and we've talked to them and said, it's too early now, but when we start construction and we kind of get the foundation up and the roof on, then we start talking to local vendors and local attractions about having a display. So we're going to have an Ocala Speedway display and little brochures and our schedule when we race. So in case, you know, there's some people that, you know, might be getting gas and be like, hey, we're going to spend the night in Ocala. What is there to do? Happens to be it's a Saturday that we're racing, and they might come to the track.
2: Yep.
0: And we have plenty of room for semi-parking. We'll make sure we tell that. and it certainly won't listen.
1: Yeah, if you're going to sleep, because they can't sleep over at Bucky's, you can sleep over at Ocala.
2: Well, I think Bucky's is the one was one of the ones that doesn't carry diesel.
0: Yeah, they don't. They do not carry.
2: They don't have to deal with
0: No, they don't carry diesel for big
1: trucks,
0: semis.
1: They carry diesel for my truck.
0: Lasker can fill is duly up. Yeah. You just can't be a commercial vehicle. You know, you can't be a... And I think they make it so the overhangs, you know, you like a semi can't get in it. The overhangs aren't tall enough for...
1: It just says no trucks. I mean, nobody goes in there.
0: Yeah, no semis go in there.
2: Are you going to be selling some Bubba Army merchandise in Bucky's?
0: No, they're really, really... I did ask, but they... No. They don't allow that. They do their own Bucky's stuff. So, except for, like, I think they have Oakley and some bigger names, but they're not going to... No. I'd like to get back into 75 Chrome Shop.
2: Oh, that'd be nice.
0: We used to do nice volumes.
1: That place is always loaded.
0: That place kicks ass, too.
1: Yes, it does.
0: So anyway, man, as we start navigating through this woke-ass judge, these judges in various liberal cities that absolutely give bad people a pass and don't incarcerate them or don't incarcerate them long enough, and these are people that actually kill people. A San Francisco judge freed the killer who slammed the 84-year-old grandpa to his death, saying prison would be too hard on him.
2: What?
0: Here's the judge right here. And I'm going to show you what this guy did. And the judge, the San Francisco judge, this is the grandpa. This is the 84-year-old grandpa that got killed at the hands of this guy. I'm going to show you the footage how it happened, and this is the woke-ass judge that gave the killer no prison time because she said it would be too hard on him. There's no volume to it. The bad guy just comes up and just absolutely...
1: So concussion killing?
0: Well, I think the head to the concrete.
1: It's hit that corner post and the concrete.
0: Yep, it shows it several more times. And this grandpa...
3: Well, Audrey, the family of Vitor Tanapakti is not happy about this sentence, and they are especially critical of the judge who oversaw this trial. They say that Judge Linda Colfax unfairly kept some details of Watson's prior juvenile record from the jury, but then considered his successful completion of juvenile probation in her sentencing decision today. Because of technicalities in the law, she decided to focus on one of the charges he was convicted of, assault causing great bodily injury, carrying a 3-year sentence. That's because the jury also found that when Antoine Watson violently attacked Vitor Tanapakti on January 28th...
0: By the way, the jury, not her.
3: 2021, they also found him guilty of 2 enhancements on that charge. Judge Colfax says the law allows an additional 5 years for those enhancements. Because Watson has already served 5 years in jail and then earned additional credit for time served for good behavior, she decided instead of sending him to prison for 2 more years, what's left of the sentence, she instead granted him probation.
0: So you kill a guy. You kill somebody's dad, somebody's grandpa, somebody's husband, somebody's brother. You kill a guy. He's 84 years old. He's lived life for 84 years. He's been able to navigate through our cesspool of humanity called the United States of America. He's been able to navigate through that for 84 years. It looks like he was fairly healthy and spry. He was walking, you know, kind of in his driveway, and you're able to make it in life for 84 years. Some monster comes and body checks you down to the ground and kills you.
2: He did it because he was Asian, too, by the way.
0: Okay, so the guy's an Asian. He's an Asian American.
2: Which they're saying that the judge should have put a hate crime on him. Yep.
0: And so that only gets you to kill a man in San Francisco, only gets you 7 years, and of which you serve 5, and now you're willy-nilly getting out?
3: Of the sentence, she instead granted him probation.
0: And you wonder what is wrong with, well, one of the things that contribute to the druthers that we're in.
4: The judge already had in mind what she was going to do, in my opinion, and they just carried it out, and her and the defense worked very well together.
0: Meanwhile, you know, it was the state. You know, she went against the state. I mean, I'm going to be honest with you, man. If I only get 5 years, Lummy, on killing somebody, I might want to kill somebody.
2: Yeah, no.
0: I'm just saying. 5 years. I'll be 65 when I get out. You know, they. I mean, in prison. I mean, Gene, you've been in there for, I think, the longest thing you ever did. How many, what, 16 days, 12 days?
2: So on your couple-person hit list, that would be worth 14 years?
0: 14?
2: Well, I'm saying if you get seven for each person.
0: No, I'm only going to take out one.
2: Oh.
0: Yeah, I'm just killing one. And if it's 7 years, I serve five, I'll be out when I'm 65.
1: If that was the truth in my life, I'd have done did three.
0: Yeah.
5: Facing multiple charges in connection with an attack on two people.
0: By the way, this guy has been arrested 35 times, and he just stabbed a pregnant woman in Charlotte, North Carolina. He attacked her with a knife, his fists, his feet, even his teeth. His name is Paul Abdul Hicks. He's 31 years old, and on Monday, police say that he assaulted a 26-year-old pregnant woman outside of a restaurant in Northeast Charlotte. He then tried to murder her with a knife. He also slashed a man so badly that he had to be rushed to the hospital with several lacerations. Police say that he used the knife, his hands, his feet, and even his teeth to attack the woman. And I think they let him out.
5: Well, including a pregnant woman.
0: Or, no, he's finally might be held justice.
5: This happened outside a Northeast Charlotte restaurant.
0: I mean, 35 times.
1: Look at how different he looks in each one of those pictures.
0: 35 times, and that doesn't keep you in jail? You're still out roaming.
1: Points ought to keep you in jail, right?
0: You're still out roaming the streets, and you've been arrested 35 times. Look at all the mugshots. 1, 2, 3, 4, 5, 6. This is just the ones they could get on the screen.
5: Pregnant woman. This happened outside a Northeast Charlotte restaurant. Paul Hicks faced a judge for the first time today. He's facing two counts of assault with a deadly weapon and a charge of assault on a pregnant woman. Hicks is being held in jail without bond.
0: No, without bond.
1: That's good.
0: Another man's been arrested. These are all woke-ass judges. This is under the woke-ass judge report. Another man's been arrested after he brought knives into the light. Another Charlotte, North Carolina.
1: Yep.
0: What is happening to Charlotte? I thought Charlotte was the home of NASCAR and the home of, you know, good, you know, God-fearing people. Now it seems like it's gotten real thug and ghetto.
2: No, I mean,
0: he's been arrested. By the way, this guy is a different dude. This is a different dude. And he has been arrested 42 times. So the guy before stabbed a pregnant woman, and he's been arrested 35 and out. And this guy has been arrested 42 times, and he's out.
6: This disturbing incident happened late last night. As you mentioned, we're here at the Sugar Creek Light Rail Station. Now, Cat Security arrested
0: 42 times, and they're putting each mugshot, or at least a portion of the mugshots, as they tell the story.
6: That 37-year-old Ramon Jermel Norman, they accused him of causing a disturbance on the train and on this platform. When officers arrested him, they found that he was armed with not one, but two knives that were hidden in his waistband. Fortunately, no one...
0: And this is public transit, by the way. This is the public rail system within Charlotte. How a lot of people travel and commute in the Charlotte area.
2: I see where that one blonde girl, that Ukrainian girl, got killed.
1: Really?
0: Remember the poor Ukrainian girl, Gene, that was reading her book, and the guy slashed her throat?
1: Yep.
0: And she had no chance of, like, she was like the Anthony Metcalf guy?
6: Yep. Injured in the incident, and some passengers that we talked to take that as a sign that security improvements are actually working.
7: That sounds like a success. No one got hurt. They were able to apprehend him. So I feel like the funds that were allocated towards them, they're definitely using. I look forward to seeing them on there more. And with considering what had happened to the young lady.
0: Gee, let me ask you a question. Why wouldn't the city of Charlotte or whatever, they got these really nice buildings here, right? Looks like they may even have a restaurant called Soul, like, you know, whatever. But this is nice. This is all nice. Why wouldn't you powder coat these I-beams or at least paint them?
1: Yeah, paint them.
0: Like, everything looks nice and it's gray and it's matched. The stairwells are all... Doesn't that look like such an eyesore?
1: It's behind the building, though.
0: I know, but, I mean, still.
7: Back in last year, I hope that never happens again in...
6: Now, Norman has been charged with disorderly conduct, disturbing the peace.
0: It's going to be his 43rd arrest, and he'll be let out, and he'll be having knives back on the rail system here probably next week. Reporting live from East Charlotte and from the woke-ass judge report, it's Bubba Clem.
6: Carrying a concealed weapon and resisting arrest. Now, right now, he is in the Mecklenburg County Jail under no bond. His first court appearance is scheduled sometime tomorrow. Reporting live.
0: Thanks. Appreciate you, bud. So you have sex with your, I think she's 12?
2: No. She was like 17 or 18.
0: Oh, she was?
2: Yes.
1: In that 17? Picture?
0: She was 18.
2: Okay.
1: So she was, doing her since she'd been 12.
0: Well, I don't know. Democrat judge sentenced California dad to just 1 year in prison after he admitted to committing incest with his daughter, then took who took her own life. Stephen Vincent Chavez, 41, was accused of violating his 18-year-old biological daughter. Prosecutors say the following day of following a day of drinking and a family gathering, Chavez purchased alcohol for himself and his daughter in about almost a year ago, July of 25. After a day drinking and a family gathering, Chavez purchased additional alcohol for himself and his daughter to consume at home. Chavez then engaged in a sexual intercourse with her. The girl then took her life a few months later in December. Prosecutors say that they were considering pursuing other charges, including rape, but only pursued incest. Despite having a maximum sentence of 3 years, Ventura County Superior Court Judge Dusty Kawhi sentenced Chavez to just 1 year in prison and 3 years of felony probation because he had no prior record. Now, you've never gotten busted, you've never been in trouble, and your first... You dip your toe the first time into crime by having incest with your biological
1: daughter. He's done something way wrong before this.
0: Oh, yeah. This is not... That's what I was getting at. Like, this is not... You don't decide that for the first time in your I've never committed a crime life that your first crime is going to be to have sex with your biological daughter at the age of 18. I'm sorry. That might be what he got caught for, but this... A person that's wired like this has probably been doing it for quite a while. She's probably been, in my opinion, sexually molested way more times than the one time they got him for. I just don't think a guy after day drinking one particular time who is a good dad and doesn't think these nasty things one day just conjures this up. I think for the first, I'm going to have sex with my daughter. She's 18. No, I think you're a sick bastard, and you probably molested her for years, and that's why she took her own life.
2: Well, and no, it looks like so. What happened is that he didn't live with her for almost her previous life, and she just moved up to go to college and wanted to reunite with her dad. And so, after 2 days of living with her, he had sex.
1: As a drinker, he didn't realize he was his daughter.
0: So this is the judge. This is the scumbag dad, and this is the beautiful girl. Man, what a beautiful young lady. Have so much of her life ahead of her.
1: You think she killed herself because of him?
0: Yeah.
2: No, it says, yeah, she dealt with it for months and couldn't take
1: deal with it no more.
0: Oh, yeah. This is so tragic.
1: She didn't realize she's going to have a bunch of bums in her life before it's over with anyway.
2: It's your dad.
0: Day 8 of seeking justice for my cousin, Makia?
1: Makia. Makia.
2: Michaela.
8: And I'm Michaela Renee Settles. Mom, or mommy, like she used to call me.
0: So this is her mom.
1: Oh, wow.
0: This is her mom. And look how beautiful she was. She was so pretty. That is so tragic.
8: I can't go into too many details because I'm still potentially maybe a witness. But I just wanted to say thank you.
1: Aww.
8: Thank you for everybody that
1: how do you live with that?
8: And heard her. I've been fighting for like the last 5 months.
0: And the guy got 1 year. 1 year. Took this sweet
1: innocent. Somebody will get him.
8: Silence. I thought I did everything right. I'm calling all the people that I'm supposed to call. Nobody really answered me until she passed. Other than that, you know, they wouldn't answer because she's an adult and she had rights as an adult. So, yeah, I can't get into details as far as certain things, but I do appreciate everybody.
0: And this isn't like a lack of parenting where you just, you know, this woman, this girl, this 18-year-old who was, as she moved to college, closer to her father at that point, didn't have much of a relationship with him, decides to probably try to do the right thing and maybe have a relationship with my dad, and goes and sees him, and he rapes her, has sex with her.
1: Did she call that rape?
2: Yes, she did. Yes, yeah, she did. Because she got a rape kit.
8: And has watched and reposted.
0: And she goes and sees her dad, trying to do the right thing. Hey, maybe I should try to have a relationship with my dad. And he gets her drunk, rapes her, and then she kills herself for what happened.
8: It feels like she's gotten heard. It feels like...
0: And again, if anybody's having any type of struggles mentally, you can always dial pound. Is it 988? Is it just straight 988, Lummi?
2: Yes.
0: 988. You're never alone.
8: She's not just going to pass and be forgotten or like she never existed. So I just want to.
0: How does a judge only give the guy 1 year? My Lord.
8: Say thank you. I'm forever grateful for everybody that's helping out. And just please keep watching my niece's videos for updates. We're posting, you know, whatever that we can.
0: This is the mom, by the way.
8: I do have a interview later on today with WRAL, and I already talked to them once. They just need a couple more things, and I'm just trying to see what I can and can't do or send. But that's also in the plans. So I'm just very appreciative of everybody that, you know, is speaking up for my daughter and everybody else.
1: What'd she do to smoke herself?
0: I don't know.
2: It looks like what they're saying to the family is that the DA was nervous about even trying to prosecute him because since the girl wasn't there, they didn't have her direct testimony, so they didn't think that the DNA alone would convict
1: the
2: guy.
1: Case.
2: Yeah.
0: Here's the woman who killed her 15-month-old daughter. And the judge finds her not guilty by reason of insanity. Duh. I mean, like, you have to be insane to do that. Like, you literally have to be insane.
1: Don't you go to an insane asylum and have to live there for a long time?
0: I don't know. I don't know what the protocol is.
1: How do you just get out?
0: I know that Ron DeSantis, the governor of Florida, is full hot on this deal to the point where he tried to yesterday and is trying to currently get this judge disbarred and thrown off the bench.
1: Retry her?
0: Well, potentially, yes.
9: Tears.
10: Guys, watch this.
9: Courtroom as the mother who admitted to killing her baby daughter was found.
0: By the way, admitted. Like, there's no whodunit, forensic evidence. You don't have the right person. There could have been somebody else. This woman admitted, I killed my baby daughter.
9: Not guilty by reason of insanity following a 2-day bench trial.
10: As to count one, aggravated manslaughter, the defendant is not guilty by reason of insanity. As to count two, attempted murder in the first degree, the defendant is not guilty by reason of insanity. And as to count three, attempted murder in the first degree, the defendant is not guilty by reason of insanity.
9: Moments after learning she would not be convicted, Precious Bland spoke briefly.
0: And so it's like she, Precious. It looks like she's free. Like she's right,
1: free, she's in the hallway.
0: Right.
9: Outside the courtroom.
11: God is good.
1: Oh, he is. He's going to kill you when you die.
11: Doesn't bring
10: you're
11: back.
10: You're going to hell.
1: That's right.
11: I'm thankful. I love my children.
0: You love your children.
1: I love them dead.
0: You two-faced bitch. Here we go.
9: Prosecutors tried to prove that this mother of six killed her 15-month-old because she told investigators her husband was cheating.
12: The voices and the COVID psychosis is a fabrication and an embellished story.
9: The judge didn't buy it.
10: That theory doesn't make sense to me that she decided to to do all the things that she did, going to all the neighbors, calling her family members, putting the kids in the water, all of it because she was angry due to some perceived infidelity.
9: Her lawyers argued Bland was overcome by the voices in her head and had a...
0: I got voices in my head as we speak.
1: Okay, telling well, let's me to get stab them out. Gene,
0: tell, telling me to stab Gene Lasker, but I can keep, I can quell them.
9: ...would induce psychotic break.
13: There's so much that we don't know about COVID, and this was, you know.
0: Oh, now you're blaming it on COVID.
2: Well, it is because well, what she, her defense was during COVID, because it happened during COVID, that she was trying to baptize the baby because it was sick, so it had COVID.
0: Oh, and she drowned it?
2: Yeah.
13: The first case in the country. Well,
1: maybe
13: trial.
1: It was an accident.
2: But then, hold on, but then she also said that she was trying to get back at her ex-husband because she stopped him.
1: So that ex-husband was the daddy?
2: Yeah.
9: Bland spent 3.5 years behind bars before being released about a year ago. Now, after a judge cleared her of criminal responsibility in her daughter's death, she says she's focused on moving forward.
8: I'm just ready to get my life back together.
0: I don't understand how somebody can kill your baby.
2: How can you plead psychosis and then not have to be institutionalized?
0: Yeah,
1: like, right. Well, that's what I'm saying.
0: Yeah.
1: I mean, just, you know.
8: My husband and my children.
1: I think she needs shock therapy.
14: Guys, this judge.
0: I think she needs 45 caliber therapy.
14: Judge just set a very bad precedent. Now, everyone that murders someone is going to say that they were in a COVID psychosis, mental illness rage. It's crazy. This is crazy what this judge did. She should not be let go.
0: I don't know if this is footage of the sentencing or not. I have two more pieces, one of which is Ron DeSantis.
9: Tears filled the courtroom as the mother who admitted to killing her baby dead spoke briefly outside the courtroom.
0: I think we pretty much got it. Here is, before I go into words, our governor is now trying to get this woke-ass judge impeached for just absolutely derelict of duty. It only took one day for Ronnie DeSantis to get on the case.
15: With breaking news, a South Florida mother who admitted to killing her 15-month-old daughter has been found not guilty.
0: Yeah, Judge, he even looks like a twink, does he not?
2: Yes, he does.
1: Of course he is.
15: By reason of insanity in what attorneys called a first-of-its-kind case. The judge agreed with the defense that Precious Bland was experiencing a COVID-related psychotic break at the time of the killing. Good evening. I'm Lauren Pastrana. Thank you for joining us. CBS News Miami's Chelsea Jones is your reporter live at the Miami courthouse with these details. Chelsea.
2: Oh.
16: Lauren, there was an audible gasp, then a cry from Precious Bland when the judge ruled that she was not in her right state of mind when she drowned her baby and then stabbed her husband and eldest daughter.
9: Tears filled the courtroom as the mother who admitted to killing her baby daughter was found not guilty by reason of insanity following a two-day bench trial.
10: As to count one, aggravated manslaughter, the defendant is not guilty by reason of insanity. As to count two, attempted murder in the first degree, the defendant is not guilty by reason of insanity. And as to count three, attempted murder in the first degree, the defendant is not guilty by reason of insanity. Hmm.
9: Moments after she got learning off, she would she? Not be convicted.
0: I've never seen such a thing where somebody has killed their baby for whatever reason and then found not guilty by reason of insanity and then, like you said, didn't go to an insane asylum, a state mental hospital. They just let walk right out the front door.
1: So, if I want to kill you on Friday, on Wednesday, I go to the Ecker Drugs and go get me a COVID shot and then blame it on COVID?
0: Mm-hmm. And I hope you don't do that.
9: Did Precious Bland spoke briefly outside the courtroom.
8: God is good.
0: God is good.
1: Unbelievable. He's going to burn you at the stake when you die.
8: This doesn't bring back my daughter. I'm thankful.
0: Bring back your daughter? You killed her.
1: Well, this doesn't bring back my daughter.
9: State prosecutors tried to prove that this mother of six killed her 15-month-old because she told investigators.
0: All right,
1: and how many different daddies? Six. Want to bet on it?
10: Hold on here.
9: And when it was over,
11: Satan is a deceit.
9: And had a COVID-induced psychotic.
0: Here we go. This gets into a little bit of what we didn't get into earlier. Then hopefully they bring in the Ron DeSantis deal because he's supposedly trying to get this guy thrown off the bench.
9: Break.
17: Satan is a deceiver.
18: There's so much that we don't know about COVID. And this was, you know, one of the first cases in the country.
0: At least, Gene, we got a new excuse. Hey, man, COVID made me do it.
1: Yeah.
0: They let some black girl off you know, for killing her baby if it's a COVID. So, you know, me running over this homeless guy that was trying to attack me shouldn't be a big deal.
18: To go to trial on COVID being in the defense to murder.
16: Bland spent 3.5 years behind bars before being released about a year ago. Now, after a judge cleared her of criminal responsibility in her daughter's death, she says she's focused on moving forward.
0: I mean, hold on.
16: There will be a status hearing on Thursday to determine what the conditions for release will be for Precious Bland. Live inside the Metro Justice Building.
0: Didn't really get into it.
2: No, not at all.
0: The Florida Attorney General, I mean, I guess in the script it may hear, the Florida Attorney General and Governor Ron DeSantis are officially moving to impeach a radical judge who just denied a woman, deemed a woman not guilty by reason of insanity after she drowned her baby. And then blamed it on COVID, impeached the judge, and set an example. The mother not only drowned the baby in the tub, but she stabbed her husband while he tried to stop it.
1: Wow.
0: Judge Miguel Delano claimed that she did not understand what she was doing. Attorney General James Utmeyer, my office will be drafting articles of impeachment, and we look forward to working with all legislators who will support. Ron DeSantis says time for the Florida House to do its duty. So I think if the Attorney General brings up letters of impeachment, then it might go to the Florida Congress and or Senate, and they vote accordingly. Wouldn't it be so awesome that finally one of these woke-ass judges actually lost their job for a ruling that is so detrimental to, one, the judicial system, but more importantly, the public? I mean, you just let a woman who killed her baby walk free amongst us.
1: So is this the time that I can say guilty?
0: Yes, Gene.
1: Guilty.
19: It's not what you think.
20: What?
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20: Since when?
19: Actually, it's much less.
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0: gives me more than a half a tank.
1: Hey, give me Gillicuddy, $20. Cool Hand Luke, 10 gift and memberships.
0: Are we allowed to bust on these guys on the Chattables?
2: Yeah, I mean, on the what do you mean?
0: Well, I got to call the Rumble guys a different name because they suck.
2: Yeah, they run a little hotter over there.
0: Well, they run a little hotter, and it's cool, and I like them because I like watching both sides. But they don't give me no thumbs up, man. They don't care about me.
1: Well, is that who you talking about over in the Rumble? Is that the glow bug?
0: No, I see where it says, come on, Rumble O's. You only got 37 thumbs. Now, that's baloney. I've read more than 37 names here.
2: Well, there's 500 and almost 600 online.
0: Right, so I should have 500 easy.
2: And, I mean, you got 61 thumbs.
0: Bummer.
2: Like, that doesn't, I mean, the amount of watchers versus thumbs is quite the disparagement, and it's pissing Lasker off.
0: Right. Don't be so damn lazy, Rumbelows.
2: I don't know. What does he have on the YouTube world, thumb-wise?
1: Let me refresh it. I believe
2: like 710. Yeah, 710.
0: That ain't even enough for that, too.
2: Lasker's pissed.
1: Well, listen.
0: Right, man, I'm not here for free. I got to have some thumbs, a couple coins, something.
2: So,
1: Cool Hand Luke said he's giving out free memberships, so another 5 memberships. Yeah. So,
2: right. Thank you. Now, 10 total.
1: Yep.
2: Thank you, Cool Hand Luke. That means, man, somebody that's watching us right now just got gifted a sub, which means you can chat, and it also means you can go to some of the stuff that we locked down that's subs only. I will tell you that probably in 2 weeks we'll finally have all the infrastructure and the final pieces of equipment in place. Lummy plans on doing his sports show. Lummy plans on doing the weekend review. Lummy and I are going to probably end up doing food reviews.
1: Iggy McGillicuddy, $20 on the Rumblers.
2: Thank you, Igg.
3: Rumblers.
2: I got a new podcasting series that we'll have as a sub channel within our world.
1: Austin Wolf 25.
0: Don't give me no podcasting show.
2: Well, you don't know how to podcast. I mean, what are you going to talk about?
1: What are you talking about? We've talked about you doing your podcast. You're Mr. Busy. Ross Dan Gettysburg, $20.
2: After all this Sunday, you're going to float down the Guadalupe River in a tube, supposedly. So, you know, you're so very busy.
0: I'm hoping to.
1: Gene, remember, I got all these emails.
0: I need some relaxation.
1: Gene, we
2: your mic looks like crap today.
1: Yeah, because it's tilted. We asked like people to send in their questions for Gene and Gene's takes, and it's Gene Unleashed.
0: Yeah, we're working on something.
2: Gene Unleashed, but you know that would
0: so there would be no Bubba Boss,
1: no Chop It Up Spice, $20.
0: So I have no boss at that
1: moment.
0: Well,
1: Gene, listen, you got
2: to. Well, let me just tell you this: if he is to do a podcast, you have to be here.
1: Oh no, I would be running the board,
2: right?
1: Reading the questions for him,
2: right? So Gene Unleashed, up Johnny K. Of course, he always throws down a $100 bill.
0: Boom.
2: Steel Slinging Madman, Valparaiso, Indiana. I'll see you the last week.
0: What side's he on?
2: He's on my side. I mean, I don't know. I don't know. What do you mean? I think Johnny K.
0: I got two sides of my board. My computer's got a left side and a right side.
2: I mean, is he a Rumbler or a YouTube?
0: A Rumbler.
2: I think he's both.
0: On the right.
2: I think Johnny K. is both.
0: He's both. You can be both.
2: Where does Johnny hang out? I mean, is he a YouTube or a Rumbler?
1: He goes back and forth, but he's mainly on YouTube.
2: Heather Thomas. You know, I've seen her on Facebook.
1: Yes.
2: She's quite attractive. $50 for the full Gene effect.
0: Thank you.
2: So thank you, Heather Thomas. And I have, stalked your Facebook a little bit. You're quite attractive.
1: I mean, listen, one of the questions for Gene, Bubba, was really good. It's Mike from Mass. He had a question for Gene because his dad actually took his ex-wife, and now they're married.
2: Now, hold on. So his dad took his wife... And now they're married.
1: And he wanted to know what he could do, because his daughter, at the time when we asked, his daughter didn't graduate high school, but he was going to have to see his dad and ex-wife at his daughter's graduation, and he was trying to think of a way not to just walk up and punch him, but what would Gene do?
2: Can I, before Gene answers,
1: Iggy
2: McGillicuddy,
1: $20.
2: Thank you, Iggy, man. Thank you. Keep water sanding. Love you, buddy.
0: That's a tough one.
2: I'm going to say something, then I'm going to throw it over to Gene. I don't know if Gene has the mental capacity to be able to get through that in a nonviolent way. I mean, and so Gene's obviously going to answer what he would do.
4: I'd show up there with some pool acid, and I'd throw it in his face, and I'd light him on fire.
2: But I don't know what Gene would really do, but if I was just peripherally scoring this, and Gene lost his wife to his father, and Coben graduated, and Gene had to go to the Coben graduation, and there's Sarah with Gene's dad. I don't know if Gene has the mental capacity to be able to call.
0: I don't. I'd have to nail him and piss on him right in front of everybody.
2: I don't know what you do.
0: Because
2: I
0: mean, if you could pee in front of somebody, I think you know you're mad.
2: Knowing you, Gene, I think you'd probably try to catch, just for in fear of trying to get away, I think you'd probably catch him in the parking lot.
1: I just went to the email and it looks like he got divorced. His dad married his ex-wife. The guy has two kids with the woman. It was a middle school graduation.
0: So now his dad's kids are his
2: yeah,
0: brother and
2: I don't even know.
1: No, it's like your grandpa's your dad, your stepdad.
0: Grandpa is your stepdad.
4: I don't even know, man. This is so sensory overload for me. I've never had.
0: So there's like 14 people on one branch of your tree.
2: Yeah, well, it's just.
1: How sick is your ex-wife?
4: I don't know, man. You know, that branch is hanging low.
2: I don't know, man. I think I'd have to just not go to the graduation for in fear that I couldn't handle it.
0: I couldn't either. I'd probably change my name and move.
4: I just want to let you know, I probably have to. I can't. I just can't deal with it. I'd go to prison.
0: I'd have to smash his balls with a hammer at least, though.
2: Yeah.
0: You know what I'm saying?
2: And that's all has to be done outside in the parking lot. You can't do that inside.
0: No, you can't do it inside, yeah.
2: And you got a better chance of getting on your chopper and getting away with it, you know, if you do it outside. Man, that is some deep stuff.
0: That's terrible.
2: My wife left me for my dad. They had two kids together.
0: Now, did the dude have kids? Oh, he must have because he's going to the graduation. So yeah. He had a...
1: Yeah, those are his two kids.
0: Your new mom is...
1: Your mom...
0: Your kid's mom is your grandma's... What?
1: No, it pretty much puts it this way.
2: What's up, Jeff Schwartz, class 84?
1: Your two kids, now their stepdad is also your grandpa.
2: Yeah, I mean, that is some white trash. That is white trash.
0: That's Massachusetts.
2: That is
0: just messed that tree up, turning it into a bush.
2: Oh, my God.
0: That's messed up.
2: Lummy Tease, $100.
1: Thank you.
2: Iggy McGillicuddy. Lasker's bringing in the money, and did Iggy come step
1: up? Another $20 on the Rumbelows.
0: The Rumbelows.
2: Again, I mentioned Heather.
0: I'm up to 91 hits on the Rumbelows, too, man. Thanks for the thumbs up.
2: So, how many more times do we have to wade through this scenario? And here's the scenario. Our president has told us, I got a deal. They're real close to getting a deal. They don't have any military left. They virtually have nothing. And I told them, just like, I'm going to smash you in the mouth if you keep doing it. You know, you're going to go back to a country that's no longer in. We're real close to a deal. We're real close. J.D. Vance is over there. And we hear that. And we're like, okay, we're getting close. And then they get one of their three leaders, either the president, the head of the IRG, or the supreme leader, and they come on and be like, Donald Trump has done a 180, and that's not what we agreed, and we will never open up the Strait of Hormuz, and we will never not have nuclear capabilities. Your president is crazy. So then we hear that. And then President Trump comes back on, they don't know what you're talking about. We got a deal. There's a lot of people that's involving him. And then, okay, so we don't know. We just don't know. And like, oh my God, this is a conversation I've been having now for, what, 100 days?
1: Yep.
2: How long has this been going on?
0: Every bit of that.
2: And then, gas is just jacked. Diesel's jacked.
0: It went down like 4 pennies.
2: And here's the deal. So it goes down 4 pennies, like Lasker said. Meanwhile, oil yesterday closed at about $71. At its highest, when they were jacking us the hardest, it was $115. So now, and today, right now, it's right there tickling the $69, $70 range. So it's going to close at about $70. We might get lucky and get a 69er.
0: So it's back half of that.
2: So it's half of when it was the highest. Meanwhile, our gas prices are maybe
0: way up there,
2: maybe 15, 20 cents lower from when they were really, really throwing the coals to
0: maybe
2: us.
0: Maybe 25.
2: So, like, we played yesterday. A press conference from Trump that said he's looking into, all the big oil, if you will, price gouging us. Now, I'm all for that, man. I'm all for it. And I'm also excited that he's not going to have to, you know, he's a lame duck, basically. He's not running for another term. He cannot. And so he's not bought and paid for. Whereas if another, you know, if it was another president, whoever it may be, if they have aspirations of being the president again, sometimes you got to play with big pharma, big oil, and you can't really get up in their, you really just can't get up in their business and hold them potentially, you know, responsible for gouging the American public. Whereas Trump is not beholden to them because he's not seeking reelection and he's not looking for huge campaign contributions because big oil and big pharma control our world.
0: Well, he sure does act like he's bought.
2: Well, here's the deal. I hope he finds out that they are indeed killing us. The gas companies are killing us, which make durable goods go up because of trucking. Make, you know, makes good, if when gas goes up, diesel goes up, food goes up, TVs go up, everything goes up, power goes up, everything goes up. How many times do we have to go through that everything's close to getting this deal done? We have 2, 3, 4, 5 days of nobody causing any nonsense, and then they, the dirty, stinky camel-riding mother effers, the stinky-ass Iranians, they go out and attack somebody out in the Strait of Hormuz. U.S. Iranian updates, Iran strikes vessel in the Strait of Hormuz amidst these transit fees. They are, I guess we've said, you know, potentially we're going to start if you guys don't get into lockstep as to what we want, we're going to start charging, you know, fees to protect the Strait of Hormuz and or escort, you know, oil tankers to go through there. They don't want that. They think they want to start charging fees, and so they started firing on some ships last night. Now, when are we going to say how many more times do we have to go through this before we just smoke them?
0: We got a big battleship out there, right?
2: Yeah. But I just don't understand. Here's the story. I don't understand. When are we going to smoke them? It's the only thing that's going, they're going to keep just absolutely prolonging this, lying, being a bunch of lying, stinking camel effers.
1: Well, remember, we can't smoke them. Remember Congress?
2: Oh, yeah. Congress wants to throw some kind of you can't smoke them deal.
3: Elliot Ackerman joins me now. He's also, I'm happy to say, CBS News contributor, joining us from Milan, Italy. So my first question, Elliot, is how hot is it there? Are you doing okay?
2: Oh, Jesus. That's not the first question. The first question is tell us about who's smoking who. Like where he's at is any... Have you been to Florida lately?
0: 115.
2: I mean, the minute you walk out your house at 5:30 in the morning...
0: It's hot.
2: It is like Vietnam. It is so hot. I walked out of the studios yesterday, Lummy, about 11 o'clock, 11:30. I just got that little, you know, walkway from here to the house, but it's that white, those white pavers that really attract it. And you could just feel the heat radiating off of them. It's just so hot. Italy's not hotter than Florida, you bunch of pussies.
5: It is hot, Major. It feels probably a little bit like Iran in the summertime. So very, very hot here.
3: All right. I mentioned in the cold open of this program, Elliot, that a British vessel reported today that a projectile hit it. There was no damage. No one was injured. But that certainly, of course, rattles people about what is or isn't going to happen in the Strait of Hormuz in the future. What, if anything, can we conclude about what we know thus far?
2: Again, we're supposed to have a deal. And within this deal, it's ceasefire. Even Israel's been playing nice lately. They finally got those numbnuts on the same page. And what happens? Those stinky bastards fire upon somebody. That means we need to smoke them.
3: Far.
2: And does that set back negotiations now?
0: Yeah.
1: You would think so.
5: I think what we've seen is that since the opening of this war in February is that the Iranians have very effectively weaponized the Strait of Hormuz. So whether it's, you know, just firing a single missile all the way up to shutting down the strait entirely, they have discovered a new point of leverage that they can use against the international community.
2: And here's the thing, man. Again, they found a new point of leverage to use against the international community. And prior to Epic Fury, ships from that carried all types of different country flags, you know, from Russia to China to just any country that wanted to go through in this particular 29-mile passageway to get oil, because the oil is, this is where a lot of the oil comes from. No ships were messed with. There was no fee. There was nobody that claimed to own it. It's not really owned by any. I think Florida, for instance, it's U.S. government Florida territory, and international water start at 9 miles, 9 or 10 miles. So not within 9 or 10 miles of your coastline, I think that might be considered yours or potentially yours or a buffer to yours. But for the most part, you know, waterways like this and what have you. Let me 50 from Luke. Did you see that?
1: Cool Hand Luke.
2: Cool Hand Luke. Thank you, my friend.
0: That's a cool name.
2: So prior to us starting this, this area wasn't policed by anybody. Ships could come and go freely. And so all of a sudden we start bombing them, and now they're like, well, we own it. Well, you didn't own it before we started bombing you. What now? You've just, you know, you've creatively figured out what can affect the world the most, and that is causing disruption here in this particular passageway. You didn't have it before. Why are you trying to grab it now? And we got to send an unbelievable amount of manpower in order to protect major, major, major cargo ships from getting screwed with by this little pissant cigarette boat Navy that these stinky bastards have. And they do it every time. How many times have we seen, we got a ceasefire deal, we're negotiating, and then they go out and attack with their little mosquito boats?
0: Are they war people from them guys, or are they just pirates?
1: No, the IRGC.
2: They're the military portion of the stinky bastards.
5: In the United States, and they've been using it to great effect, up to and including the incident you described today.
3: And there's a bit of confusion, and perhaps it's intentional confusion, Elliot, about whether or not Iran will try to impose a toll or an administrative fee or some other mechanism, possibly in concert with the Omani government.
2: Meanwhile, this is all stuff that we've negotiated with them. Supposedly, we've been told by our people, Secretary of State, Vice President, President of the United States, that we've waded through all of this negotiation, that they do not have the ability to charge a toll going through the Strait of Hormuz, that we will police that. And indeed, if there is a toll, we're going to be the ones that get it. So it's like, I don't know what the hell. They can say one thing in a press conference, but when they now are going out and attacking various vessels and things like that, it's time to smoke them.
1: That's right.
2: I bet you we've been through this 5 times. If not more, where we have a deal and then they go out and start shooting stuff up a little bit. Now, granted, they're a bunch of little pissants. They didn't hurt anybody. They don't have the ability to do any real damage, but it still causes disruption. And it makes us look stupid for giving them the benefit of the doubt that indeed they might potentially actually want to negotiate a peace deal. They're not interested in doing that.
0: And the American public, the regular people of this America, want them to get blown up.
2: We do. That's a great statement. Yes, the regular people of America want them to get blown up. Yes, you're right.
3: Over future transit through the Strait of Hormuz. The U.S. says that's an absolute non-starter, but Iran keeps talking about it. It feels to me like this projectile was a way of saying, we have a way to deal with this, even if you don't like it.
5: I couldn't agree with that more, Major, I think.
2: And it goes against everything that we've been told with regards to how close we are to a deal. Doesn't this just absolutely throw everything that's been we've been told right out the window?
1: Yes.
2: It absolutely does.
5: Again, that is also indicative of the fact of that the Iranians now have this new point of leverage in the Strait of Hormuz, and they are going to capitalize on that, almost like it's a rheostat, where they can turn up the pressure as they feel is fit, and they can also turn it down as they feel negotiations are progressing. So, that is...
2: So, we've been told negotiations are progressing. Meanwhile, yesterday, they're firing upon various vessels. And that's their way of telling, I guess, the entire world, no, negotiations aren't going that good.
0: You think they got three or four different governments in the one one land?
2: Yes, they do.
1: Yep.
2: Yes, they do. They have the IRG. They got the president.
0: Oh, that's
2: they got
0: all.
2: The supreme leader, then they may have some Hezbollah ties.
0: Oh, okay.
5: Of the outcomes.
2: So you know how you get rid of that?
0: Bomb the whole place.
2: You smoke them. You smoke all three.
5: This war, and the Trump administration is having to deal with that in this latest round.

0: 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That's not a coincidence. 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
1: So, you know, I would tell people, you know, be watching the news around international waters and what ships can do, because I think this is going to be an area where we see a lot of debate in the next couple of years.
2: Elliot, always great stuff. Please stay cool.
3: Hold on. We're going to be seeing a debate in the next couple of years. A debate? We're supposed to have this deal tied up. The last deal, I mean, I don't know last time the president spoke to the country, but it was probably less than a week ago where he got on there and be like, we're very close. The Strait of Hormuz is wide open, and we're just in the final stages of being able to look at their uranium. Like, I don't think so, bud.
4: Man, we need to bring the old president back.
3: What, Sleepy Joe?
4: No. Trump, when he, like, just as he became the president the first time, man, he was mean, tough, vulgar.
3: Man, we need something.
4: Yeah.
3: I mean, what he's doing now is not working.
4: No, sir.
3: Detroit Lions player, I guess, lives in Tampa during the...
5: No, they were just here down for an Airbnb.
3: Oh, they were?
5: Yeah, Airbnb.
3: Are these the kind of people you have to deal with?
4: Did you sign them up?
3: Were they at your place?
5: Yeah, they were at my
3: place. Lummy does have an Airbnb, and a little bit of the little... It's an area that's quickly not becoming the ghetto, but it officially is right there on the verge of still kind of being the ghetto.
5: Yeah, people still get robbed.
3: And he had a African-American couple girls rent it. And they were supposed to have two people
4: having a party,
3: and they end up having at one time 18.
5: It was 18, yeah.
3: 18 people,
5: two in the attic,
3: and two fell through the attic.
4: Awesome. Why were they in the attic?
5: Hiding from the cops,
3: and you know what the cops did?
4: Oh, what? Laughed.
3: Nothing.
5: Yeah, of course.
3: No charges filed.
5: Yeah, that guy just got arrested down in Riverview for robbing people.
3: Right.
4: Oh, really?
5: Yeah, how nice.
3: But he was at Lummy's, you know, 7 months ago, falling through the ceiling, and they didn't arrest him there.
5: With a gun.
4: I've been kind of looking forward to that.
3: What?
4: Some stupid idiot try to rob me. So I walk out of 7-Eleven with my money in my hand like I'm kind of counting it.
5: Oh, God.
4: So I'm baiting them.
3: Oh, that's what you're doing now?
4: I come out of the bank with my money in my hand now when I walk up to my truck. Maybe they're waiting in a car, going to, you know, snatch an old man. They're going to pick the wrong old man when they grab on to me. And I'm waiting for it.
5: Gene, can we hook
4: a body? If it happens to me, it's going to be headlines.
5: Gene, can we
4: news.
5: Hook a body cam up
3: no.
5: to you?
3: No, let's not. Let's just maybe cut our losses when we can. Gene has already got a premeditated murder on an African-American person.
4: No, I'm not saying African-American either. It could be anybody. I mean, I'm going to kill a white guy just as fast as I'm going to kill a black guy when he puts his hands on
3: me. You're just waiting for a bad guy.
4: I'm waiting for a bad guy.
3: Regardless of his ethnicity.
4: That's right.
3: You're walking out of the bank with $1,000 in your hand.
4: And I got it in there kind of like this, like I'm stupid. You know? Yeah, this guy's definitely autistic because he's counting $1,000 in the air. Yeah, come grab it.
5: You should count out loud too.
4: Come grab it.
3: 100.
4: I love doing it to 7-Eleven and then walking in the door and I let them open up the door for me like the Mexicans. They'll open up the door for you and I got my money out in front of me because it's easy to grab at it.
6: 400.
4: Grab at it. Grab at it.
6: 500.
4: You wish you had a football helmet on.
7: Well, at least he has his priorities in order.
8: Great. What do we do with him now?
7: The Bubba the Love Sponge Show returns after these words.
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1: Lasker is thinking about buying a new truck. My buddy Eric just sent me a text. He's behind a car. Or, I'm sorry, he's behind a pickup truck. And it's got Bubba Army mud flaps. And I'm like, man, those things look so sharp.
2: Hell yeah.
1: And we can't do the semi ones just because they're impossible to ship. There's so much weight. And by the time you pay for shipping on them, they're just... The only way I could do them if I had them...
2: Put them at the place in Ocala.
1: 75, well, yeah, 75 Chrome Shop. When we did have Bubba Army mud flaps for semis, that's where we sold them. We did sell them. When 25 ran merch, we sold them, but they were fun to pack. Oh, they were horrible to pack. You had to get the no box was made for them. You had to make your own box, yep. And they were like literally
3: five flaps to fold it in, the tape to hold it.
1: $40 to $50 to ship them.
2: It's double that now.
1: So, but what I'm thinking, I just sent the picture to Erica, and I'm like, maybe we can price out just regular pickup truck mud flaps because those are far more manageable. And
3: we had a set still before we left in the pantry.
1: We did.
2: Really?
1: Yes. Yeah.
2: Don't tell me that.
1: They're probably long gone by now.
2: I'll be getting them.
3: Yeah, that's where they were.
2: That's why you hided them from me, huh?
1: Hided it. Yes.
3: I sent you the picture of the mud flaps. You want to see it?
1: Oh, do I? Just now?
3: Messenger, yeah.
1: Okay, hold on. Doop, doop. Look how bad. See, thank you for blacking out that because this guy doesn't know he's getting his picture taken and blasted everywhere. But so this is what it looks like to be a Chevy. Is this a Chevy?
3: That's
1: or
3: a Dodge.
1: That's a Dodge.
2: Yeah, that's a Dodge. Yeah.
1: So it looks to be a Dodge Ram, a little bit older Dodge Ram.
2: Yeah,
1: but so it's got. But I mean, look
2: at the badass light kit on it. And
1: those.
2: Oh man, them Bubba Armies are right.
1: Yeah, and look at that. You got the little bit of overhang here.
2: Yeah, he needed it.
1: Yeah, but you know, I need to price up these. Because that would fit on, I don't think that would fit on
2: if
1: your
2: dually. If I seen him, I'd get next to him and give him a sticker.
3: And then take his mud flaps?
1: Now, Gene, with this, I don't think these would fit on dualies, would they? Maybe.
2: No, but it wouldn't cover them perfectly the big ones did.
1: Perfectly. But this would fit like my F-150.
2: Oh, yeah, all day long.
1: You know, every major truck. Any truck that didn't have dual tires, it would fit. Yeah, yeah, absolutely. Man. We need to get those back on the road.
2: Jeff Matthews, your truck out and put the big, 18-inch wide tires way out there.
1: Love that. Thank you, Eric. Appreciate it. So I saw this.
2: It's the greatest thing I've ever seen. In racing.
1: So you've already seen it?
2: Yeah.
1: Yeah.
2: Well, I've seen it, yeah, but I'd show it.
1: Have you ever seen a more redneck sport than this? Race cars go around the track trying to be the first one to load onto the trailer.
2: It's worth going. I pay to watch.
1: I'm thinking about doing this at my track.
2: Oh, man, let me be the driver of the trailer.
1: Well, no, can we use your truck?
2: Hell no.
1: Well, okay. Why can't we?
2: Because they wreck it. A Gene Lasker in one of them cars zips up there and he hops that left rear tire and he gasses it up and waxes the back of the tailgate.
1: So I might have to have the tour destruction guys do this. I don't know if I can do this as a track on my own unless I get a pickup truck that I don't mind. Because at the end of the day, if you get, you could end up
2: you get it
1: wrecking the truck.
2: Yeah.
1: But this is, this is badass. So I think you're trying to drive onto the trailer.
2: You have to load your car on the trailer with all four wheels on the trailer and they can't be on the edges.
1: Right.
2: While it's running 50 miles an hour. See, he was almost in that quarter panel.
4: Swing and a miss.
2: Look at this.
4: And then the other dude pushes him into the truck.
2: Yeah, you're going to use Gene Lasker's truck for sure.
1: Not.
2: Look at that fun.
4: Officially nobody. Oh, time could happen.
2: I wouldn't even have a race ever again other than this.
1: Hold on. So, Gene, you wouldn't even have races. You'd just have this all night.
2: Why put up a bull only from all the race car drivers when you can have fun like this?
4: The rear-wheel drive truck going to take
2: us. I mean, the good driver on the truck don't let no one get on it.
1: So he's trying to be evasive.
2: Yeah. Like right now, Jim on the brakes, he's going to hop that tire.
1: Oh, he's going to get it.
4: Oh, the truck.
2: No, the other guy. Oh, he got it. No, he's off.
1: No, he's on.
4: Wait,
2: No, he's not on. Left rear tire. Look at
5: it.
6: That's Braden Shablik in the zero.
1: I think they're going to give it to him.
2: That's cheating, man. He's not on there.
3: Because the tire is off the ground.
2: Oh, yeah, it's off the ground.
1: As long the tire is off the ground.
2: Oh, I get it.
6: He's on. He's off. No, look,
2: the van going to take the truck out.
6: He's in a mess.
1: And so when a guy starts getting close, then you as the competitor want to knock him off.
2: Yeah, you don't want him to win. Oh, I'm so in love with that race.
6: Oh, my goodness.
2: Oh, look at that. Look at that. Look, that's so much
1: fun. I can't do this fast enough at my place.
2: You can't do that.
1: I got to have Bobby build me like a throwdown pickup truck. Think about it, Gene. You can even buy a pickup truck, take the tailbed off,
2: You need to tell a business in Ocala they need to bring their truck.
1: Bring me a junk truck.
2: Bring it with their name all over it. The sponsorship.
6: Officially nobody. Oh, Nime could have it.
2: No.
6: Nime doesn't have it.
2: Look at that. First of all, it ain't easy to do that. And then if you're the driver of the truck and you're fighting them, and then you got access to the other Fort Allen's taking you out.
1: And if it's on dirt,
2: it's
1: even that much harder.
2: Oh, yeah. Because your car's sideways, then the trailer's sideways, it's all sideways.
1: So this is really...
2: I'll come to the races when you got that, tell me.
1: This is really, really sad.
2: Oh, man.
1: And so this...
2: bring the show down.
3: Luke Dennison, Cool Hand Luke, $20.
1: If you're a cop, man, you've got to be... As much as I feel for you and the amount of the humanity you have to deal with, the Grand Theft Auto humanity, where you can just shoot people and then hit reset and your life doesn't really change, but you think that life emulates Grand Theft Auto so you can just... be a complete dick. So this and listen, as bad as there are people out there, there's a few bad cops out there that are really, really ultra nervous and don't really understand protocol. And so when you roll up into a woman's kitchen and she's bat crap crazy and she tells you she's going to throw a pot of boiling water on you,
2: back up.
1: Except, thank you. Back up. Like, unless she's got it and she's chasing you with it and you don't have an exit plan, I mean, maybe shoot her with the taser or pepper spray, but you just don't start loading lead and killing her when you have, and you'll see this police officer, he has...
2: I thought it was protocol that you had to use a taser or spray gun before a regular gun.
1: I think, this cop has been arrested and charged with murder.
2: Good.
7: Now this evening, the disturbing new body camera video released in Springfield, Illinois, late today. The deadly police shooting of a mother shot in the head in her own kitchen after she had called 911.
1: Now granted, when the cops come to your house, no, she called 911. She called 911.
7: One. Alex Perez tonight with the video and a warning here. It is disturbing.
8: Sheriff's Office!
9: The just-released body camera video shows Deputy Sean Grayson and his partner responding to Sonia Massey's house in Springfield, Illinois, after she reported a prowler. Massey, at times, struggling to answer questions.
8: What is your last name? This old lady,
1: she's just old.
2: Yeah.
1: And she was scared and she might have been drinking or she just old. Like she done, you know, and maybe the presence of two police officers in her little apartment is scaring her. And so she should never do this, but she, you know, threatens the cop with a pot of what they say is boiling water.
2: She's strong enough to throw the thing far.
1: There's several problems with this. And the fact that you can leave. You can leave. You can whip out your pepper spray. You can whip out your taser. You also have... She is not between you and the door. The door, you simply have to make 3 or 4 steps back and you're outside the door.
2: Yeah.
1: So let her throw it.
2: Yeah. So what?
9: PD says she can remove a pot of boiling water from the stove. The situation changes in an instant.
8: Hot?
10: Where are you going?
8: Away from your hot steaming water.
10: Away from my hot steaming water?
8: Yeah.
1: I rebuke you in the name of Jesus. Now, when somebody says that, they're fixing to probably do something to you.
2: What does that mean?
1: I rebuke you in the name of Jesus. Something
2: I've never heard that word before.
1: Like it's like, I don't know, like maybe she's... I don't necessarily know what it means.
3: It means like, you know, remember a poltergeist, you know, when she's trying to cast out the devil and rebuke? It's like cast out.
1: Yeah.
3: Like, I cast you out.
1: It's some crazy. It's some crazy people stuff.
5: I really don't understand yet.
1: It's crazy people stuff, okay?
5: Okay.
1: So she says,
10: away from my husband in the water?
8: Yeah.
10: Oh, I'll rebuke you in the name of Jesus. I'll puke you in the name of Jesus.
8: You better not. That's where I got all.
5: He's going to baptize him.
1: So he goes, you better effing not. I swear to effing God, I'll shoot you right in your effing face.
5: Wow.
1: So he tells Grandma, now, if you look at the video, she's here and he's here. Now, I would say probably conservatively, that might be 10 foot. Maybe 14. But
5: maybe 14.
1: But let's call it 10. Let's call it conservatively, that's 10 foot.
5: She can't reach him from there.
1: That's at least, Gene, from me to you, if not further.
5: And I can't. I could probably reach you, but I'd have to really struggle to throw it.
1: Right. And so, and there's a counter between us.
5: Right.
1: And the door is where this body cam is being shot from. So this cop right here literally could take two side steps, boom, be at the door.
5: Out of the way.
1: And get his taser out.
5: She couldn't even throw a knife that far.
1: And she can't throw, the woman can't throw anything. She couldn't throw a paper cup that far. So, like, you kind of got to, as a cop, and my great, you know, cop friends, the Pat McGoverns and the Chad Gearys and all the great cops, the Summers brothers. And
5: yeah, they can't help it that they got an idiot on the force.
1: All of them will tell you, you know.
5: Somebody allowed him in.
1: You analyze the level of threat. You analyze the person that's behind the threat physically. Now, if this was a big, young, strapping young guy.
5: Oh, yeah, different story.
1: You know, it looks like Macho Man.
5: Right.
1: And is act, well, you know, still at that point, you still use, I mean, I think agency protocol has, you know, if a pot of boiling water, yes.
5: But you can't walk in and say what you said right there. That sentence was, he was going to assault her.
1: Yeah. You better effing not. I swear to effing God that I'll shoot you right in your effing face.
5: And
1: okay.
5: And he does?
1: Yeah. And wow. So, okay.
5: That's premeditated.
1: Johnny Stressball, you know, within within your agency's, you know, SOP, there's so many other options you can use. You can use your pepper spray. You can use your a taser, or you can distance yourself from this threat. Now, had she displayed a firearm, a smoker, like force with force. But when grandma, who doesn't even know her last name, she's all, you know, miscombobulated, and she threatens to throw a boiling pot of water on you, you have to make far better decisions than this. And that's why this guy got booked for, I think, first degree like manslaughter. I think this guy got booked for murder.
5: You got to be kidding me. She never came towards him.
1: No, never came towards him. Never. We'll watch it again. Never. I wish I could maximize the screen. This is the biggest. That's lets me go for whatever reason. Now,
5: it's just sitting in front of her with her hands on it.
1: She's just right there.
5: Yeah.
1: Now, instead of creating distance, he is now
5: gone closer,
1: getting closer to her. And
11: I blew it up if you want to roll it again.
1: What's that?
11: I zoomed in for you if you want to roll it again.
1: So did you IM it to me?
11: No, just replay what you got.
5: Uh-huh.
12: Shots fired!
9: Grayson, who did not turn on,
1: thank you, Macho Man,
9: on his body cam until after shooting Massey.
1: Yeah, so his body cam didn't get it till after he shot, but his partner got it.
9: Explaining the situation to responding officers, who ask, "Where's the gun?"
13: House is cleared. She was the only one.
14: Where's the gun?
13: No, she had a boiling water.
5: I mean, you give me no choice.
1: Hold on, you can even, the cop, so like, whether it's a supervisor or his partner or just a fellow cop on the same level as him, whatever, the more level-headed cop says, where's the gun? Knowing that, you know, you cannot do what you just did unless she displayed a gun. Had she displayed a gun, then this would have been more warranted.
9: The gun.
13: House is clear. She was the only one.
14: Where's the gun?
1: Where's the gun? Guy asks. Here's what he says.
13: No, she had a boiling water and came at me with boiling water.
14: You shot
5: her? She didn't come at him.
1: And the cop goes, "You shot her? Listen, listen."
12: Where's the gun?
13: No, she had a boiling water and came at me with boiling water.
12: You shot her?
13: Yeah. She said she was going to rebuke me in the name of Jesus and came out with boiling water.
9: Grayson charged with murder.
1: Murder.
2: Ooh.
1: And that is so rare,
2: so man. So am I allowed to say it?
1: Yeah.
2: Guilty.
1: Yeah, absolutely, Gene. Gene has to ask permission. He says it.
3: He's getting it cleared.
14: And David Grayson has pleaded not guilty. He remains in custody and could face life in prison.
2: Good.
14: If convicted. David?
7: Alex Press tonight.
1: I mean,
2: that was someone's grandma.
1: That was somebody's mom. That was somebody's grandma.
2: That's right. And she had enough strength in her to live alone and not live off the state. And
1: I'm gonna play this going into words. And this is Bill Maher, and I like Bill Maher. Bill Maher kind of takes a libertarian, kind of middle of the road,
15: society redneck $20
1: approach to politics and to his commentary and monologues and to his interview. He's got Howie Mandel. Mm-hmm. Now I know Howie Mandel. I've met Howie probably three or four different times.
15: We've had Bill Maher on a couple of times.
1: I've had Bill Maher on the show a couple of times, and I think I've had Howie on once. And I met Howie through Howard. And Howie was always really nice to me when they did the America's Got Talent in St. Pete, and I had dinner with Howard. I got to spend some time with Howie backstage with him and what's Ozzy Osbourne's wife? Sharon.
15: Sharon
1: Osbourne. She was absolutely the nicest. Oh my God, what a nice person. So, but Howie Mandel represents the liberal elite Hollywood type mentality. The California, the liberal California white guy opinion that has been indoctrined to you through your media. And you don't you see life through kind of a foggy lens, if you will. Whereas I think Bill Maher has the ability to look at statistics and to form an opinion and then to argue his opinion. And so these are some stats that I found this 2-minute and 48-second monologue, and it's an exchange. Bill Maher has Howie Mandel on his podcast. Bill Maher has a very successful podcast, and Howie Mandel has it completely from the statistics that the liberal-based media in California give you. It's the statistics that he lives and has to hear. You know, these are the stats, and this is how people are perceive white and black relations. Or justice, if you will, within California. Whereas Bill Maher, who does live out there, sees it a little bit more objectively and just gives you the cold facts. You form your own opinion. I really, really liked this exchange just based on the data. And you form your own opinion based on the data. But it's odd to see that Howie has it all wrong. Howie Mandel, who lives out there and absorbs the media and how they report it, he has it completely wrong. And Bill Maher has receipts. Now, whatever opinion you form because of these receipts, that's on you. And I'm not telling you what opinion to have. I just want you to listen to the statistics.
16: How many people do you think the police shoot a year?
17: I don't know.
16: See? So you're talking out of your ass.
17: Well, tell me.
16: 1,000. They shoot about 1,000 people a year.
17: Okay, and
16: how many of that is are white people?
17: Tell me.
16: So again, we're having this discussion, but you're so sure of yourself, you don't even know the stats.
17: But why does that stat
16: because you're
17: me?
16: Talking about what you're talking about? How much you have to worry about? I'm
17: not.
16: Saying,
17: I have to worry. My friends who are black, who right. are raising, who are married and raising kids.
16: Right.
17: And
1: then Howie kind of breaks it down as to why he thinks this. And it makes sense. It makes sense that his black friends would tell him this is the struggle. And it makes sense.
17: personal experience. My personal experience, when I took my kids out and they got their driver's license,
16: right,
17: I was worried about them driving safely. And
16: right,
17: those are the discussions I had.
16: Absolutely.
17: Don't speed and don't take somebody. My black friends have to have an added discussion.
16: I agree.
17: That I've never had with
16: absolutely
17: my kids. If you get pulled over by the cop, make sure that your hands are there.
1: Right. Agreed. I agree. That's not cool, but I agree.
17: Don't reach for anything.
16: Okay.
17: So isn't that privilege?
16: Okay. Again, let's not talk about, let's, I like the word advantage better. There's something about privilege that just is, it bleeds into something that gets a little ridiculous.
17: Advantage, I think, is a harsher thing.
16: I think it's a realer thing.
12: I think you guys are talking about the same thing.
16: And kind
12: you don't
16: of
12: want to use it because
16: yeah, we're kind
12: of the connotation of it that's attached to it.
16: Okay, but let's get back to the police.
1: Now he's going to give you the pure stats of it. And it kind of might open your eyes to some stuff.
12: Okay.
16: They shoot about 1,000 people a year, right?
1: So the cops shoot 1,000 people a year. That's a statistic that's out there.
17: Right.
16: Now, in a country of 340 million people, a lot of whom are crazy and a lot of whom are armed, I don't know if that's like a ridiculous number. There are some people the police do have to shoot.
17: What percentage are white?
16: 3/4.
17: More white.
1: 75% of the people that are shot by police are white.
17: Wow.
16: But since blacks are only 14% of the population, that's almost twice the percentage of what it would be.
17: Right.
16: Okay.
17: So there's a problem.
16: There's a problem. But police also have many more encounters with black people. So you have to figure in all these things.
18: So in case you wanted to see the actual data from what they're talking about, there are about 1,000 to 1,100 shootings per year that are fatal from the police. But when you look at the actual data of who's being shot and killed, only about 23% of those people are blacks. Now, that would mean that blacks are not being killed by police like the Democrats, you know, and the mainstream media like to say. Now, of course, they are a smaller percentage of the population, but this is just raw data based on police shootings and killings. It's just not accurate.
1: And I guarantee you that if any of us would have been asked who gets shot more by the cops than the other, I would have not thought that that was the statistic. 75% of all police shootings are white people.
15: I bet Gene Lasker would have known it, though.
1: No, he would not.
19: I don't know.
1: Really?
19: I've never really thought about that, but I wouldn't say that. Yeah,
1: you would not have known that stat.
19: No.
1: I would have told you, Gene, out of the 1,000 people that the cops shoot every year for whatever reason, whether they deserved it or not, what would you say the percentage of African Americans to whites would be? Would you say
19: 70% black?
1: Yeah, when realistically it's 70% white.
19: Yeah. But
20: we deviated from the norm, and look what came of it.
1: You have some issues, kid.
21: The Bubba Love Sponge.
20: The Bubba the Love Sponge show returns after these words.
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1: It's a sign. 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Ultra-powerful hurricanes, tsunamis, massive earthquakes, and Bubba, the Love Sponge.
2: Sorry.
0: Lummi and I headed right out of work to Fort Walton Beach. It's about a six-hour drive, and we will be at the VIP festivities today at about 5:30 if you've bought those credentials. If not, go to Emerald Coast. Is it Emerald Coach HD or Emerald Coast?
3: I don't know if it's right, because they were mad about it.
4: Yeah, it's Emerald Coast HD.
0: Yeah, Emerald Coast HD. And you can go to the missing parts ride, go to the events section, go to the drop down. It's the third one down. It's the missing parts ride, which will be tomorrow. I think kickstands up at like maybe 11:30 or noon tomorrow. They're expecting about 1,000 bikes. And then there's a Saving Abel concert about 5 or 6 p.m. on Saturday night.
4: At the Brick.
0: At the Brick. And then there's a little ride on Sunday as well. I know Buck, our buddy Buck from Buck Buchanan and his large-breasted wife are up there. I know Austin Wolf. Austin Wolf is headed up
4: yeah,
0: there.
4: Yeah, he's headed up there on his little Vespa or whatever he drives.
0: Yeah. And
4: Bob Cook's going.
0: Bob Cook, and I think Susan Poitras will be there.
4: Yep.
0: So I can think of, you know.
5: Yo, probably, hug on Susan Poitras for me. Say hello.
0: Yeah, I love Susan Poitras. What a great person. So we're headed to Fort Walton Beach. It's well, I think it's only the third. Have I been there three? I think I've been there three times. Maybe four.
4: I think it's three. I know you flew there and then you.
0: I was there once before under the old management.
4: Yeah.
0: And now this. And so I'm excited. I know you're bringing I'll probably see Walker this weekend.
4: Yeah, good, because every single day we got to hear about he's going to the beach with Bubba.
0: Oh.
4: Every single day.
0: Fantastic. I've really turned that around.
4: Yeah, I actually made him a shirt last night because he was upset he didn't have a Bubba shirt.
5: Oh, well. She got a miniature Bubba shirt now?
4: Yeah, she made him one.
5: Nice. She cut it out and sewed it on another one or something?
4: Yeah, I know. She made it off
5: the
4: printer.
5: Why aren't you a good parent like she is?
0: Well, he's a good parent, but he's not. He can't do sewing.
4: Because she's way better. Because she's
5: like,
4: so anyway, dick.
0: Trump. Yeah, I watched this and I liked it. And you know, I feel bad about questioning what we're doing over in Iran. And I know this is propaganda. This was distributed by Donald Trump on his Truth Social. There's probably some. Maybe some embellishment here, but there's also some truths here as well. There's, it's somewhere in the middle. You gotta understand where it's coming from, and you gotta watch it, with that mindset. But he does make some good points. Now, I think we all would agree this needs to be over. Like, this needs to be done. This is very unhealthy for our country. It really is.
6: Since 1979, the clock's been ticking. Iran has killed Americans every year for 47 years.
7: 160 dead.
8: Hostage has been killed.
9: 180 attacks from Iran on Americans.
6: Past presidents appeased Iran.
10: $1.7 billion in cash to Iran.
11: Refused to enforce sanctions.
6: While Iran pursued...
0: Let me, Gary Selder.
4: All right.
0: $50 in the PayPal. Thank you.
4: So you had Redneck 20.
0: Thank you, Gary.
6: Nuclear weapons.
12: Could make 11 nuclear bombs.
13: Missiles that could soon reach the American homeland.
14: Imminent production of a nuclear weapon.
15: Too close for comfort.
6: When will Iran have a nuclear weapon? Never. Thank you, President Trump.
0: Now, if you're going to come out with that, and that's very heavy-handed. That's very, very, very, very, like, very much like they're not having.
5: Break something.
0: You've got to do something.
5: You
0: got to
5: break something.
0: We can't sit here
5: no.
0: and just hold their hand and let them make you look stupid and attack vessels when we supposedly are this close to a peace agreement. And you're going to come out with that. Now, you know, if you're going to come out that ballsy and that heavy handed, and, you know, and you're going to make the proclamation that they will never have a nuclear weapon, then you need to be acting differently than we are now. Because right now, they're making you look stupid. They're saying that under there's no way, shape, or form they're ever going to give up nuclear capabilities. And so it's completely opposite of what you're trying to propagate, propagandize. So I think we, I mean, If you're gonna be posting that, which makes us look like we come from a position of strength, right? Like we like everybody's ready to go, be Johnny Rah Rah here. And for 47 years, these people have killed Americans every year. And you ask and answer your own question, which is, when are you gonna have, you know, when are they gonna have nuclear, or how long will they have nuclear capabilities? And you answer it with a big, stiff, high spot saying, never. Well, you got some work to do, my friend.
4: Sure do.
0: And I don't know of an American right now, regardless of your political affiliation, that would be mad if we took more of the offensive. I think we just don't want boots on the ground, but we can do it all from the air. And we already know where they keep their uranium weapon capabilities. We've already bunker busted them about a year ago, didn't we?
4: Yes, we did.
0: Well, why don't we just go and finish the job?
5: Let's give them a free nuke.
0: From the air. Let's finish it. Let's not put boots on the ground. Let's finish this. More Bill Maher. I just stumbled upon a little Bill Maher honey hole. And I think he makes pretty good sense here, too.
2: Seriously, this is...
0: I can't tell you the last time I played two pieces of Bill Maher audio in one particular day, let alone a week, let alone a month. But I'm on the Bill Maher tip.
2: Seriously, this is a serious problem for Democrats. Less than 1 in 4 Democrats under...
0: Let's not forget this. The Democratic Party just elected 3 Democratic socialists to be the next Congress people of New York. Democratic socialists. I thought that we would never, ever, ever, ever have that particular set of politicians or beliefs as an American, or we as American voters would ever listen to a person that considers himself a democratic socialist.
2: Serious problem for Democrats. Less than 1 in 4 Democrats under 30 say they're proud to be an American. 54% say they're embarrassed by it. Embarrassed. Like America's your mom picking you up at school? You're embarrassed to be an American? Well, guess what? The feeling's mutual. Because you have no perspective. Is America perfect? No, of course not. No country is. Although, don't get Tucker Carlson started on Russia. Globalize the intifada is the catchphrase that's really catching on these days, as if worldwide suicide bomb.
0: Now, let me, what does that mean? Globalize the intifada. What does that mean?
5: The hell is.
4: I don't,
0: maybe you can Google
4: yeah,
0: it.
4: Well,
0: what does globalize the intifada mean? And let me know when you have it. Globalize the intifada. Is that like globalize?
4: The Palestinian uprising against Israel. Of the West Bank. It started in 1987.
2: So Islamic revolutionaries is the answer to our problems?
4: Yeah, so it's having to make it worldwide that you got to wear hijabs or whatever they're called.
5: You know what?
4: Hijabs.
0: That
4: hijabs.
0: All women, that like all women, so to globalize all women being under Sharia law where they have to be kept down and raped and trafficked and they have to wear these hijabs?
4: Yes.
2: Problems? At an AOC Bernie Sanders rally in Idaho last month, someone threw a Palestinian flag over an American flag, and the crowd erupted in approval. What should have happened after that is one of the adults on stage should have told their young, loyal followers, this is not a symbol of freedom. This is.
0: You know, it does feel like, and Gene... I don't think that we can ask about how Coben, because Coben is under your house and lives under your roof, so he'll go by your rules. But like, are kids his age and maybe a little bit older? Like, I don't think they love our country. I don't think they love America. I think that this is where some of the problems are coming from.
5: I've only met a couple of his friends, and they're nerds. So they're American kids looking to make a living down the road. So I'm lucky that he hangs out with people like that.
2: If the thought leaders in the Democratic Party keep encouraging and not rebuking the idea that America is cringe and the people who run Gaza are great, the Democrats are doomed. Alyssa Slotkin's right. Liberals are weak and woke, especially the white ones, and they indulge all sorts of nonsense from their kids, a pattern that then continues on in the Democratic Party. Last election, it was all the gender stuff, the insistence that men can have babies and such, and now I fear that "We Like the Terrorists" is the new that. Liberals need to push back on the dumb ideas that come from their children. The Democrats' problem is the energy of the party is with the young, and the young are with the terrorists. That's not good.
0: And you know what? I mean, every Democrat I know is not a woke weirdo. They're more of a Barack Obama, Bill Clinton Democrat, not this new age Democratic socialist woke ass transgender, like the weird. They're not so far left. They're, you know, Bill Clinton, Barack Obama Democrats, but the Democratic Party has morphed into this weird woke subsection within the party, and it's going to destroy the party.
2: It was all made in America. Your smartphone, your Grubhub, your freedom to bitch about America, that's all American stuff. You tell your phone you want a milkshake, and a guy brings it to your house.
0: It's true, though, right?
4: Yeah.
2: Please, you couldn't survive a week living in Intifadaville.
0: And they're right. I mean, these people that want to say and worship Palestine and the Intifadaville and Sharia law, they couldn't live 5 days in that world, in that third world, so to speak. Stephen A. Smith breaks down the wealth that most politicians gain while they are, and particularly this one is the president, but I think the person that potentially has made the most money while in office is Nancy Pelosi. Well, Aunt Nancy Pelosi, I think she's got like 27,000% returns.
4: Yeah, her husband's really good at picking stocks.
0: And I really think we need a federal law for everybody in Congress and Senate, president, maybe even the governor, maybe even state and Senate, you know, state level senators and Congress people. Because you know what they do is they have inside intel that the defense, the Department of Defense is getting ready to give like a $68 billion defense contract to Dell. They go out and buy Dell 3 or 4 days before this is released publicly. And, you know, Dell goes up $50. And that's how these people make, a lot of money.
4: You fell back because I'm looking up some of the presidents and Gerald Ford's net worth
0: decreased.
4: Yeah. It went down $3 million.
0: That's before like the fix was in. I got to think that everybody backwards, Nixon, Kennedy, Johnson, Truman, Eisenhower, they genuinely served for the right reason. Not to be, beholden to special interest or inside trader, but they loved our country. Now, Gerald Ford was a buffoon. Jimmy Carter was a buffoon. The first George Bush was a buffoon. You know, Nixon was labeled a bad guy. But you didn't see these guys becoming multi-millionaires while holding the office of president.
5: The real bad guys.
0: So, meanwhile, Stephen A. Smith breaks down two particular presidents' wealth. Now, I think you can probably say the same thing for the guy that's in there right now. I know that he's made a crap load of money, Gene, you don't know that. You don't know that.
5: Businessman before he was the president.
0: Lummi could give us a report as to what Trump's.
8: Jared Kushner has made a lot of money. His son-in-law, Jared Kushner, has made a lot of money.
0: Exactly.
8: Shady deals.
0: Exactly. Lasker wants to sit here and suck the MAGA-D. This is everybody. This is from Trump to Biden to Barack to Clinton's to George H. And probably it started with rapping Ronnie Reagan. That's probably where it started.
5: Can't find that. Can you love me?
0: He can, Gene. Trump has made an absolute killing while being president as well on his personal worth. And so he's in this category. I just don't know if you can score Trump until he's done. You know, and I'm sure once he's done, his numbers will reflect these numbers. I mean, Joe Biden, I think, didn't he go in, you know, like personal worth of like 4 million and came out like 48 million?
4: This is saying 8, and it looks like he only got 10. Barack went in at 1.3. He's came out at 70.
0: Yeah.
5: 70.
4: Bill Clinton's the biggest at 1.3, and Clinton's 120.
0: So here we go. Stephen A. breaks it down.
15: I'll confess something to y'all. Clinton was a lawyer in Arkansas. Grew up poor, relatively broke. How the hell him and the Clinton Foundation is worth hundreds of millions of dollars beats me. Barack Obama was a community organizer who became the president of the United States. And last time I checked, that salary ain't over $450,000, if I remember correctly. I got to double check that. How the hell you depart from office? You worth over $200 million? It's amazing to me how these politicians go into office and you're sworn to serve the American people. It's called service, but somehow, some way, they always depart exponentially richer than when they arrived. I'll confess something to y'all.
5: I like him.
0: So Clinton goes in worth $1.3 million. Clinton's net worth today, $120 million. Barack Obama goes in at $1.3 million, and now he's worth, as of today, $70 million. I don't know if you can let me, if there's an actual breakdown of all the presidents. There might be.
4: Yeah, it's hard to read.
0: But I'd love to see it. So this crazy bitch right here,
16: when you take your
0: she is Miss Delar of Delar. I don't know where she's from, but she's obviously a blue-haired Democrat whack job. Did you send it to me, Lummi?
4: Yes.
5: She's gross.
0: Yeah, I usually don't agree with
5: her being my grandma.
4: You gotta scroll down on it, keep it going till you see a chart. There it is.
0: Here we go.
4: Some reason Trump's not in there, so I'm trying to find Trump.
0: So here we go. It says Joe Biden pretty much came into the president with what?
4: 8.
0: 8 million?
4: Yep.
0: Left with 10.
4: Tommy Benefield, 20.
0: Barack Obama came in at 1.3, left with 70. George H.W. came in with 20 million, and he was worth 40 million. Hmm. Bill Clinton came in with 1.3 million, and he's worth 120 million.
5: Wow.
0: George H. Bush come in with $4 million, and he left with $23 million. Ronald Reagan came in with $10.6 million, and he left with $15.5. Jimmy Carter came in at $2.3 million, and he left with $10. Gerald Ford came in at $1.4 million, and he left with $7 million.
4: Oh, so he made it.
0: Richard Nixon came in at $2 million, and he left with $15 million. Lyndon Johnson came in at $14 million, and he left with $20 million. Oh, my God. John F. Kennedy came in with $100 million, and he left with $100 million.
4: Well, he didn't have many years.
0: Oh, yeah, exactly.
4: Plus, he didn't have anything after.
0: Plus he took a lick. You know what I'm saying? Took an absolute lick. This crazy bitch.
4: She's from Connecticut.
0: And she wants to talk about the current administration and the fact that we have this many. We have so many. We have, I don't know, 70,000 missing children. And I know that they've really put a dent in. And the largest missing children problem was under Joe Biden.
5: He probably got a few.
0: And that was, but nobody wanted to bring this particular topic up for those 4 years, and they want to bring it up now. And we're actually trying, it's my understanding, I could be wrong, that the current administration, this is one of their hot spots with ICE, and that is child trafficking and trying to track down these missing kids. And they've made a dent in it.
5: That's a lot of missing kids.
0: They've made a dent in it. And this blue-haired bitch wants to get into, I don't know if they brought the Department of Homeland Security. I don't know who they're grilling and who they're trying to grill as far as to testimony, but he is not having it, and he gives this blue-haired woke ass.
5: What is she saying? She don't care about him?
0: Just listen.
16: When you take your clothes to the cleaners, they give you a tag, and you then go back and you retrieve your clothes. When you get luggage, you go and get your luggage is returned.
17: Well, I wish the Biden administration would have done that.
16: Let me just say this to you, sir. Again, it is my time. 3,900 children were separated from their families.
17: 450,000 kids were lost during the Biden administration.
16: Mr. Secretary, do not interrupt.
17: Don't you point your finger at me.
16: I will point my finger at you.
17: Don't you be a hypocrite then. Then you should be as upset about the 450,000 kids that were lost. You didn't say a word about it. For 4 years, you never said a word.
18: Mr. Secretary.
16: Could you put him in his place for
18: don't yell at me.
17: You should
18: I'm
17: be putting
18: your...
0: Because you're not getting your way? Because he's bringing facts to you?
5: Yeah.
0: 4,300 kids were separated from their parents at the border. Meanwhile, there was 470,000 that were that were missing under the Biden watch, and you don't want to talk about that, and then you want to have somebody try to fight your battle for you.
17: Please,
18: Mr. Secretary, if you would like 4 minutes for a closing statement when everybody's done, I'll give you that. But while members are on their 8 minutes. I need them to have their eight.
16: I started
17: Chairman,
16: my
17: I,
16: comments.
17: I appreciate that. My issue is that they say this for sound bites, and I'm not going to let them say
16: what
17: something
16: did
17: like
16: you
17: that
16: do just true. Recently for sound bites. I sympathize with the 400.
18: We are going to have something resembling order here. The time is the ranking members.
0: This is the type of person that blue sanctuary cities are putting up to be your representative.
5: They can't be this person.
0: They are.
4: What do you mean? I think
5: we cannot run anything with her.
0: Minneapolis and Philadelphia and
5: she
0: Chicago
5: can't even comb her hair right.
0: And New York and Maine and Washington and California and Colorado.
5: Wow.
0: All of these very, very, very woke ass blue states
5: I'm
0: are
5: glad
0: putting,
5: I'm on the backside of life.
0: Are putting these people in charge.
4: Gene, she's been in office since 1991.
5: That's why
18: if
5: our
18: you would like to respond later on, there are methods to do that, but it's not a who can talk louder into the mic.
17: It's not.
18: So you are recognized.
16: Thank you very much.
17: I will not let her sit there and lie and accuse something this ridiculous.
18: Well, this is the legislative branch, and it's my hearing, and so I'm going to try to some extent.
0: I kind of like this guy that says, I'm just not going to let you. I can care less what protocol is. I'm not going to let her just disseminate wrong information.
18: To control it moderately.
16: And do not accuse me of lying.
5: Why?
0: I mean, who is she?
5: You're doing that. You're talking.
4: Rosa DeLauro. She's from Connecticut.
0: When I return,
5: she don't own a mirror.
0: Look at this.
5: No.
0: Another story out of Charlotte.
4: Oh, this one's sick.
0: This one. Yeah, this
5: look
0: is.
5: Look at your little face.
0: And again, this is what, our third, fourth story out of Charlotte?
5: Don't say she died.
0: Yeah, she did.
4: You just wait, Gene T.
0: And her mom, I think, had been arrested 10 times.
5: Beforehand. Jeez.
0: This woman had been arrested 10 times before she finally killed her baby.
19: Non-scripted and unregulated.
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0: Oils. The futures of crude oil are now less than $70, $69.
4: All right.
0: Now, are they still going to break it off on our backside? Yeah. Might go down a nickel or so. Hasn't been this low since, like, July of last year. July of last year, it was, let me see, July 25th, 2025, it was $69.27. So that's about what it is right now.
5: What's the best it's ever been?
0: Well, just in this particular chart, which I think only goes a year. This goes back longer than that. Here, so 1 year. If you look at 5 years, oh my God, at one time in 2022, it was 117. It looks like the lowest might be, here we go, December of last year. December 15th of last year was $55. Lummy, can you look up gas prices?
5: We're happy about them prices.
0: Gas prices in December 15th of 2020, of last year. It was gas prices were 50, I'm sorry, futures in crude oil were $55.40. What was the median gas price of American gasoline in 10 days before Christmas of last year?
4: Looks like it was depends on the region, but they're going between 265 and 310 at that time.
0: So in the twos.
4: Yeah.
0: Now, in 2020, April of 2020, which, you know, that was
4: COVID.
0: Gas was $12.61 a barrel.
5: Oh, they were giving it away.
0: They were giving it away. Can you look at historical gas prices? That's right at COVID. And you know why, Gene? Because the demand for it, because remember, people were kind of locked in place. You couldn't really go too much. You know, like, remember, restaurants were closed. You know, everything was closed. School was closed. You know, sporting events were closed. Malls were closed. You know, businesses were closed. It was like called what? Shuttered in place?
4: Yeah, it's $1.65 to $1.70.
0: Gas. So in just 6 years ago, gas was what? $1.65?
4: Yeah.
0: Oh my God.
5: How much was diesel?
0: I don't know.
6: $2.50.
4: Let's see.
0: Probably.
6: $2.85.
4: $2.50.
5: Yeah, man. I like them days.
0: Can you imagine $2.50?
5: Yeah, $135, $140 fill up.
0: Oh, is that what it costs?
5: Yeah.
0: For a fill up?
5: Yeah. Not now.
0: Outrage is erupting in Charlotte. Yet again, it's been revealed that a 6-year-old girl has passed away and died after she was locked in a dog crate. Now, she was six. Now, Walker's how old? Four, gonna be, yeah, gonna be five.
4: Yeah, he's gonna be five.
0: All right, now he's also a very big kid. Like he's in, you know, his mom's tall, his dad's tall, so he's gonna be a bigger kid. Like he's not gonna be a little runt.
4: Hope so.
0: He's gonna be a normal size to bigger kid.
4: Yeah,
0: height wise, probably weight wise with regards, because I know he's gonna be athletic. You're gonna have him jacked,
4: of course.
0: And so he's so this this girl was 6 years old. So she's 1 year young. I'm sorry. She's 1 year older than Walker.
4: Yeah. Walker's like 45 pounds now.
0: So Walker's, let's call Walker 45 pounds.
4: Yeah.
0: And let's say Walker continues his growth. What might he be next year? Maybe 60?
4: Yeah. Barbecue pit master, 77, 25.
0: You know, 50, 60 pounds?
4: Yeah, about that.
0: This 6-year-old weighed 27 pounds.

0: bound with duct tape, forced to live inside of a locked dog crate, starved, beaten, tortured, multiple broken bones, burns, scars, and horrific wounds from being bitten by rats. What in the hell is going on in North Carolina? Charlotte, this poor little baby. Look how beautiful she is. And here's the bad thing about it. I think she was a foster.
1: Oh, that tells it all.
0: But do you know how many people would love to have this baby?
1: I'd take her.
0: And raise it up to be a good kid. Even being a white guy, I would very much take on a beautiful little black baby if I couldn't have kids or, you know, whatever reason. If I was into the adoption thing, whatever. Absolutely. In today's society, people don't judge. People don't judge you. It's actually kind of an admirable thing to, you know, not be the stereotypical person that can see beyond color and realize you got a beautiful little baby here. You got a beautiful little girl.
1: You wouldn't have to buy Botox for her upper lip when she's 18 like I got to do for my kid.
0: She's got, you know what, Gene? If that's your way of saying she's got naturally beautiful lips, right, then so be it.
1: Perfect. Look at her.
0: Yes.
2: She's cool. Hand Luke, $20.
0: And this monster of a bitch. Now, here's what I'm thinking. You need to find the people that visited the house five times.
1: And they should go to jail, too.
0: They should go to jail, too. And this bitch here should be placed
1: on
0: death row.
1: Nobody cared about us when we were foster kids, bro.
0: Yeah, I mean, you know what?
1: We complained all we wanted, and we just got laughed at.
0: Now, Gene came through the, 12 years in foster care?
1: Yeah.
0: Gene went 12 years in foster care. Give me, if you could, I was a fugitive for
1: 5 years because I ran away from them.
0: Give me the best case scenario and the worst. Like, give me the worst example that you had to go through, and then give me, like,
1: I was in seventh grade, and then I had one pair of pants the whole year. So I had to take my jeans and wear them to school and not let nobody touch them or write on them because then they'd see that writing on them the next day and then laugh at you for wearing the same clothes and take them off as quick as I could in last period and wrap them up in a paper bag and carry them with me and not let nothing happen to them because I didn't have nothing else to wear.
0: But, I mean, was there abuse?
1: Abuse of just not taking care of you, not feeding you. Sometimes we just didn't eat. But just locked into the room and then let out. And then, of course, you go steal something to eat or go knock on a person's door and tell them you're hungry. And hopefully they were cool and they gave you some food.
0: So did you live like in a neighborhood where you did sometimes go to the neighbor and say, I'm hungry?
1: I knock right on the door and didn't even know them.
0: And what would you say?
1: I'm a foster kid and I live right over there and they're not feeding me. You got any crackers or an old can of Vonna beans or something that you're not going to ever use?
0: And so maybe that's one of the reasons why you've turned out the way you are is because, I mean, that's a tough life. I mean, let me just think about this. Like, a couple of years from now, you obviously are on the other end of the spectrum where you absolutely take the best care of your child, as we all did. But can you imagine a little guy like Walker running around the neighborhood? What do you say, Gene? You were 7, 8 years old?
3: Jeez.
0: And you're having a knock on the neighbor saying, listen, I'm a foster kid. I live across the street. Do you have, like, any stale crackers or anything that you might want to throw out?
1: Think about the other dudes and the girls there that didn't have the balls to ask.
0: Would you try to take care of them?
1: Yeah, I would.
2: By the way, $20.
1: I get in trouble, get smacked around. I got burnt a few times, lighters, from giving food to other people.
3: Jeez.
0: And the state paid.
1: They paid them people. But the only way you could, what I realized from around 10, 11, is I realized that working, mowing lawns, or doing what, and pay the people so you can stay away. And that's what I'd have to do. They'd steal your money while you're sleeping. They go through all your stuff, take your money out of your pockets, wherever you hid it, they'd find it because, you know, you live in
0: the house. Now, did you ever want to, like, as you got older, like, want to hurt the dad for being mean to you?
1: Of course.
0: And did you ever?
1: No, because I was already, I'd had no backup. I had nobody to call to help me if I had needed to get away or, you know, it was when you're young. But
0: when you were a fugitive, where would you live? Just on the streets?
1: Yeah, or you meet people and you know, like, at the end when I met Jerry Rod and he took me in. And

0: then I ended up staying there and paying rent and then living there. And that abuse was, I mean, I took ass whipping every day.
1: He'd shoot you with a BB gun.
0: But I ate good and I had good clothes
1: so
0: on.
1: So you're thinking, okay, he shoots me with a BB gun
0: I
1: when
0: take
1: I'm digging it
0: from time to time, but I don't got to wear the same clothes.
1: And
0: it lets me take a bath.
1: And I'm getting
0: and
1: food.
0: And I get to eat.
2: Moody.
0: That's tough life.
2: Has told you was found dead in an East Charlotte home.
1: And these are her various arrest records.
3: Wow, look at that last one.
0: Yeah, she's bad. She's on
2: Moody,
0: drugs.
2: Channel 9 has told you, was found dead in an East Charlotte home last year. Police say the six-year-old endured severe abuse and horrific living conditions. That's a picture of her from earlier in her life. Moody's aunt, Tanya McKnight, had custody of her and is now charged with her murder.
1: So this was relation. This was her aunt. Like, this wasn't, you know, a foster situation.
0: Oh, wow.
1: This was her aunt, which is even worse.
0: Well, she was getting paid to watch the kid.
1: Probably.
2: And are charged with felony child abuse in her case. Dominique's mother has told us the system failed her daughter. Her attorney says police visited the home.
0: I mean, that hellhole.
1: You can look at that and be like, listen, that's not a healthy environment for anybody, let alone a child.
2: Five times in the 4 years leading.
1: Let me rewind.
0: That just screams out one word.
1: What?
0: Guilty.
2: Police visited the home five times in the 4 years.
1: Every one of those police officers that checked off on this need to be accounted for.
2: Leading up to Dominique's death. In addition to talking to DSS, a House Oversight Committee sent a letter to Charlotte Mecklenburg Police asking for all emails, videos, and reports related to Dominique or the suspects.
1: All right, so it's looking like they're trying to maybe potentially go back and look at body cam, emails, reports from people that went there and said on five different occasions, everything's okay. And it sounds like they're going to, you know, try to find it. Yeah.
2: During her short lifetime. CMPD has until May 7th to provide those records. A spokesperson told Channel 9 they're working on that request. McKnight's attorney is asking a judge to prevent CMPD from releasing information about her case.
0: Why? So they don't get in trouble?
1: So this is a Detroit Lion, a guy that plays for the Detroit. I think he's a starter, too.
3: He's
1: a cornerback.
3: Yep.
1: And they're in Tampa, this Detroit Lion guy. Terrard Arnold is in Tampa at an Airbnb, and it looks like, just peripherally, Lummy, that they're like using chicks to lure guys into a hotel, like, I'm sorry, a apartment complex under the guise of these, you know, the guys might get ass, and they have these two chicks, these two attractive girls that are luring these guys, and then there's two dudes that are hiding at the house. And when the suspecting guys who think they're getting some ass show up, these guys rob them.
3: That's what you would assume would happen, but that's not in this case.
1: Oh, this?
0: Oh, really?
3: He rented a place in Largo.
1: So the Detroit Lion guy rented a place in Largo.
3: And he paid a driver. And while he was in Largo, his house got, or the place he was staying, I think he lost like $25,000 or $30,000 in jewelry and cash. Well, he assumed it was the driver, so then they enticed the driver to come back, and then they pretty much kidnapped him, beat him up, and...
1: Did I completely get it wrong?
3: Yeah, the police investigated it, and the driver had nothing to do with it.
4: First year at five, several...
1: I thought I watched it earlier today, and it was the way I said, but I guess I was watching some other case.
4: Suspects have been arrested in Tampa.
1: So the guy from the Lions didn't do anything wrong.
3: Well, he did. He was on a video chat because he was the one who told
0: he
3: these
0: blamed
3: other
0: the wrong guy.
1: Oh, so he lured the driver back, whipped his ass.
3: Well, he didn't. He had his boys there.
1: Then they pistol whip him?
3: Yeah. So he was on video chat telling those guys what to do to him.
1: Oh.
4: Alleged
0: that's
4: armed
0: funny.
4: Robbery and kidnapping. A number of them are linked to an NFL player, and two of those defendants appeared in court this morning for a pretrial detention hearing. Fox 13
5: detectives say this is a tangled web that weaves back to Detroit Lions cornerback Terrion Arnold. Prosecutors said that armed robbery and kidnapping was reported just days after high-end bags, guns, a cell phone, and $100,000 in cash were stolen from a home in Largo.
1: What are you doing with $100,000 in cash on vacation?
3: Cash $22, $50.
0: Rolling.
5: from stolen valuables to an alleged armed robbery and kidnapping. Investigators say the web of players involved traces back to NFL star Terrion Arnold.
6: And then these other people that we're going to talk about in terms of suspects, are they all in some way, shape, or form sort of connected to him?
7: Yes.
5: The investigation began earlier this month. Detectives say three men reported an armed robbery and kidnapping. According to court documents...
1: How do you report a kidnapping?
0: You're kidnapped?
1: Do they let you go? Like, you know, I'm here to report it. I got kidnapped today. Well, okay. Well,
0: don't save me.
5: Men were lured to this Tampa apartment complex by these two women.
1: See, I was kind of right.
3: Well, you're right. Yeah. I'm so sorry.
1: Hold on, Lemmy, you got to say you're so very sorry. I was kind of right.
3: But the story before that.
0: You hung the boss out to dry for no reason.
3: Well, no, because the whole other story was they were trying to get the driver back because they thought
1: they were lured by two chicks, like I said.
3: Yeah, well.
5: Where Lindell Hudson.
1: Yeah, well, he made me look stupid. See, look at. Lured by two chicks where these two guys were waiting for him. Watch, look at.
5: Tampa apartment complex by these two women, where Lindell Hudson and Christian Williams were allegedly hiding out waiting for them.
1: Exactly what I said!
3: Yeah, but it's a little different.
1: No, yeah, but, bitch.
3: Well, no, because it's a little different because the way you're telling the story is that they were going around finding random dudes. The problem is that that's just why the Terrion Arnold guy
0: had a better reason.
1: So hold on, Lemmy. No. Some of what I was saying was not incorrect.
0: He had a better reason.
1: I said they got lured back to an apartment complex by two chicks, and dudes would show up, and then guys would be there waiting for them.
0: But the reason was is he had stolen their stuff.
3: They assumed it.
8: Battering the three victims, and they are pistol whipping them.
1: That's what I said.
8: And they are taking a handgun and sticking it into the mouth of a victim.
5: Detectives say Hudson and Williams were demanding their property. A Tampa police detective says that property in question, high-end items, valuables, and cash that were reported stolen from a home in Largo a few days before this. On Tuesday, at a pretrial detention hearing for Hudson and Williams, a detective said the home was an Airbnb rented by Detroit Lions cornerback Terrion Arnold.
8: There were items that came up missing. And then on a second occasion, approximately a week after that, there were more items that came up missing.
1: I'm over this. I don't even care.
0: How could it be the damn driver? He kept using the driver
1: every time.
0: I
1: was right. Lummy was right. It's just all convoluted. I know this African-American woman's full hot because she was not did not have a job. She's got six kids, and she needs a lot of free money to feed these babies because she won't go out and work. And Trump, or I guess our current administration, has now cut food benefits to people that won't work, and they just won't give you free money for having six kids. Popping out six kids doesn't necessarily mean you need to have free money to feed those kids. It might need you need to get your ass to work. And then maybe we can supplement what you cannot afford to pay with some SNAP benefits. But she's full hot. And this is the problem of the new generation. They feel they're entitled. We were told to get your ass up and go get a job. You want to eat? Go work. Right? You want to go to the movies? You want to have a nice car? You want anything? Anything nice? Go work. It's not the government's responsibility.
0: I know my grandma when she was raising me, when we were so poor, we didn't get food stamps, but we were allowed to go once a month to a place and get like a big old chunk of cheese and some powdered milk and some bread.
1: Yeah, government cheese.
0: Yeah, we was able to go pick some of that up. And
1: yeah,
0: carry
1: you could go once a month. They give you cheese and some staples. But it wasn't anything of like any significance. It was
0: spam.
1: Yeah,
0: they had the greatest spam.
9: Oh my God! What me and my kids gonna do? I only got $60 in my food. They come my food stamps to $60. What me and my kids gonna do? Like, that's crazy.
0: Ah, her eyes moving.
9: I looked at my
0: thing.
9: It say $60. What is that?
0: Well, you better get a cheaper house.
1: You got a hell of a nice garage there.
0: That's what I'm talking about. Got a motor.
9: I got
0: on the door.
9: About six kids.
0: Six.
9: What is that going to do, $60? Like, you got to be kidding me right now. Like, I am so tight right now. I'm pissed off.
0: Whoa.
9: Pissed off. Like...
1: Can you work? Well, you look like you're able-bodied.
0: Looks like a regular McDonald's woman to me.
9: And my public housing, like, what I'm finna do?
0: Fitting.
9: I done got an eviction letter. Like, what am I finna do? I was living 3 years rent-free. Like, you got...
1: What am I gonna do?
0: Fentanyl's got to her.
1: No, this isn't fentanyl. This is laziness. This is her inability to go get her work.
0: And that shaking.
9: Are you kidding me? Like, what am I supposed to do now?
1: Well, you know what? Resourceful people find ways to make it. And you know what? The problem is we've given you training wheels in life for 3 years. We paid your rent. We fed your kids. And you've never really had to suffer any hard times. God forbid.
0: So I'm driving down the road, and I see this lady, a black woman, probably about 50, 45, 50, right in there.
1: Is this a story you're telling?
0: Yep. And she is weed-eating the street, the center of the street.
1: The median.
0: The medians. So I see her doing that, and then as she's doing it, she reaches over and grabs two pieces of paper and stuffs them in her pocket as she's weeding, and so she don't make a big mess.
1: I mean two pieces of trash?
0: Yeah.
1: Right.
0: I said, man, that's cool. You know, first of all, her working, I'm hoping, you know, that my wife don't have to work when doing that when she's that old. So I pulled over and walked over, and she got kind of freaked out. I said, listen, I want to give you this. I gave her $50. And I said, here, I want to give you this for picking that trash up and not weed eating it out to the street. And she started crying, like tears in her eyes, and took my 50. She never really even said a word to me because I think she was scared. But because here the white dude comes walking out there on the medium, you know, parks his truck in the road, stops traffic.
1: With a mullet.
0: Right. So, you know,
1: driving, hold on. A white guy with a mullet driving an F-350 dually
0: and
1: black.
0: And I had to stop in the traffic and get out.
1: Yeah, that's going to scare me as a black woman. Yes, it is.
3: Mike Thurman, $50.
0: But to watch that lady pick up that paper instead of just weed eating and causing mayhem to the paper all over the street. But
1: touched your heart.
0: Yeah, it was kind of...
1: More
0: she
1: people
0: cared
1: should
0: about,
1: do that.
0: She
1: More
0: cared
1: people,
0: about
1: when you see people struggling or you see people doing the right thing...
0: Yeah, help them out a little bit.
1: Not just panhandling, asking for free money, but they're actually doing something.
0: Yep.
1: Or you see that woman at the grocery store or something like that, man.
0: I don't pay the panhandlers, do you?
1: No.
0: I did one time. You know why?
1: I don't pay.
0: Because he tell the truth.
1: I don't pay panhandlers.
0: He told the truth. He goes, listen, I just want a beer.
1: Yeah, no.
0: Said right on the sign, so...
1: Those guys make $300 and $400 a day. Did you know that?
0: Well.
1: Yeah. No, I'm not paying panhandlers.
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1: Great visual. I'll make sure of that.
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4: 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His perception. 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
6: So I got about exactly a minute. By the way, you might as well get your love yous in now.
7: I love you, Sarah.
6: And Lasker now comes to me and goes, I got a bunch of these shirts. And I see what you did for Tyler, so I want you to sell mine.
7: Yeah, but I told you we split
6: and
7: the money.
6: Stupid. I don't want to even, they're stupid. What does it say? I'm an old man with a street rod.
7: Never underestimate an old man who still drives
6: how
7: a
6: many,
7: hot rod.
6: How many of those do you have?
7: I don't know, 50.
6: Oh, Jesus.
7: I already sold 50.
8: Well, you sold 50.
6: Oh, see, there you go. You're well on your way.
7: I was trying to help you make some money.
6: I don't need
7: to. I didn't say do it for free.
6: I don't need to. I don't want to sell those t-shirts to you.
7: Okay.
6: They're stupid.
8: So you don't
7: anything
8: want
7: with Lasker on them is not stupid.
6: No. Well, and also I try to sell black because the Bubba Army tends to be a little heavier, and white does not look good on big guys. We can discuss the next Lasker shirt. The only Lasker shirt I'm going to do is the one that's got the Lasker logo.
7: Well,
6: it's
7: when
6: black.
7: Are you going to do it?
6: I'll do it soon. We'll see you later.

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0: Merch Cricket sold her house, so we were good there.
2: Nice.
0: And here's the thing, Lummy. I better not piss her off too much, because if she ever kicks me out, I'm done. I got to, like, cut a deal with her. All right, well, can I at least show up in the morning? You might have a new man out there or whatever.
2: That would be definitely a little awkward at her.
0: Next thing you know, he's railing her out the pool at 8:15 in the morning.
3: Oh, with the jugs that you got her.
2: You hear her screaming daddy again.
0: No, yeah. Oh, Jesus.
3: You used to hear airplanes, and now you get to hear Erica.
0: I don't think she'd ever leave me. I don't really do. I don't think she'd ever.
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0: Wow.
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0: Friday, June 26th. It's the Bubba the Love Sponge show, originating from Tampa, Florida. Actually, just north of Tampa. And there she is. I was wondering the hell. She's a little late today for Gloria Zach, the glow bug. Sometimes she must have slept in a little something, or Malcolm might have been giving her the business. 25.
1: Malcolm.
0: Malcolm.
2: Yeah, Malcolm from AC/DC and Angus. And
0: I meant Angus. I always get him messed up. I call him Malcolm because the two, you know, guitarists were Malcolm and Angus Young.
1: Oh, I didn't know that.
0: They were brothers from AC/DC, one of which has died. I don't know if
1: they were both brothers.
0: They were brothers, Malcolm and Angus Young. One was lead and one was rhythm guitar for AC/DC.
1: Right,
0: they were the original
1: guitar guy. Who
0: they were the original. The original AC/DC was Malcolm and Angus. I don't know that they did. They have a bass player? I don't know if they had a bass player.
2: I think they had a bass player. I think
0: he's
2: just that guy in the back.
0: And then the original singer for AC/DC was. Bon Scott. So it was Bon Scott, Malcolm and Angus Young, and then I don't know who the drummer stayed with him until he died. I think the drummer has died, and either
1: was the lead singer an Irish guy, like right out of
2: Cliff Williams is the bassist. Chris Chaney.
0: I think all they have left is Brian Johnson. Well, Brian Johnson wasn't even the original singer. It was Bon Scott. So, and Bon Scott died of, he suffocated on his puke. He was a drunk, and he got just absolutely lights out, blackout drunk. And then after a gig, this is when this was right after Dirty Deeds Done Dirt Cheap. I think that was his last album that he did, that or Highway to Hell. And he got drunk and then started throwing up, but he was like, if you on your back and you're throwing up, I guess when you throw up, it kind of gurgles
1: hangs
0: back
1: in there.
0: It hangs in it. And check my stats, Lummy.
2: No, it looks like you're good so far.
0: And then so they had just come off either Dirty Deeds or Highway to Hell, and like, you know, the highway, just Bon Scott had such a unbelievable, raspy, really, really, really distinguishable lead vocals. And they're like, man, AC/DC's never, you know, like one of the greatest leadmen of all time. They'd be like, you know,
1: yeah,
0: Aerosmith losing, you know, Steven Tyler, or, you know, Metallica losing James Hetfield, or just like, you know, one of the most iconic lead rock guys, you know, now has died. And AC/DC puts out a search for a new lead singer, Charles Sack, Lummy, Chuck, ooh, and Leslie. Ooh. Leslie, very hot.
2: It was after the Highway to Hell, and he died in his car.
0: And so,
1: sitting up puking.
0: So they, by the way, thank you, Chuck and Leslie. PayPal, Venmo, Cash App, Full Laster Effect. Just to,
1: he breathed it in.
0: So they go to look for a new singer, and like, you know, they're thinking, well, I mean, my God, we just come off the Highway to Hell album. I don't know how many I don't know how many times platinum it was, but they were like, you know, one of the, you know, best up and coming new rock bands, and then they lose their, you know, arguably their lead singer that has just such a distinctive voice.
2: Steve serves in $10.
0: So they find this guy named Brian Johnson. And they like, okay, you're our new lead singer, and they go out and sing some stuff, but they're like, okay, we're going to come up with a new album, and we need, you know, we need a new album to introduce our new singer, Brian Johnson. Well, Brian Johnson sits down with Malcolm and Angus Young, and they come up with, now imagine this. This is your very first album. You're a brand new singer. Nobody knows who the hell you are. You're replacing a guy that probably has, you know, sold 5 to 10 million records between Dirty Deeds Done Dirt Cheap and Highway to Hell. You know, If You Want Blood, You Got It. I forget how. They might have had five.
2: Whole Lotta Rosie.
0: Yeah.
1: Oh, yeah.
0: But
1: yeah,
0: that wasn't an album. Whole Lotta Rosie wasn't
2: an
0: album.
2: Oh, I thought you meant the songs. Yeah,
0: no, I think Bon Scott's albums were If You Want Blood, You Flick of the Switch, If You Want Blood, You Got It, Dirty Deeds, Highway to Hell. I'm a pretty big AC/DC enthusiast, so and I could be off a couple, but I think Bon Scott had 5, 6, 7 albums.
2: Black and Black.
0: No, Lami, that's no.
2: Really? That's what I'm saying is Bon Scott and Wikipedia.
0: No, Bon Scott did not write Back in Black.
2: All right, well, they're Wikipedia.
3: Well, it says it on the internet.
0: Well, it's wrong.
2: It is.
0: So
3: calling the internet a liar?
0: So, yeah, I am. So because that's where I'm going.
2: Yeah.
0: So their very first album after he dies with a new singer who had not established himself, and at this point they're doing concerts, and Brian Johnson is just singing Bon Scott records. He's singing Dirty Deeds, Highway to Hell. You know, he's singing all that.
3: He's singing
0: and
3: the
0: they,
3: other guy
0: and
3: stuff.
0: So they get together and they write an album. And so usually a new singer's first album with this new group when you're replacing a legend never works out.
3: No.
0: Their first, Brian Johnson, who co-wrote almost every song, his first album is now arguably one of the top 5 greatest rock albums of all eternity, Back in Black.
2: So it looks like I'm reading the...
0: Am I says, correct? Now, will you please...
2: Well, it says 5 months after Scott's death, AC/DC finished the work they had begun with Scott, and they released Back in Black as a tribute to him, where 50% of the songs were...
3: So both of you are right.
0: Were written by Brian Johnson.
2: Brian Johnson, and they had some that were obviously Bon Scott.
0: Right. Mm-hmm. But the first album after his death, where Brian Johnson participated tremendously, was Back in Black, and I think they're at like 50 million.
3: Wow.
0: Like, I think they've sold 50, maybe 100 million copies. You might be able to look that up.
2: Yep.
3: Mike Coben listens to them.
0: Yeah, he should. So anyway, there's your AC/DC story of the day. And so anyway, Lasker comes in. I don't know if he's trying to get thrown out of here. I don't know.
2: 50 million copies.
3: I figured I was already getting thrown out, so I might as well act like I want to.
2: 50 million copies, 27 times platinum.
0: I was right.
3: Yes. I mean, I could never work for somebody. You know that?
0: No.
3: Never.
0: You can't even, like, you don't even really, well, I give you a little
3: something. I don't play well with others.
0: Does Coben see the money that goes into his account?
3: Yeah, we all.
0: Yeah. I mean, I just looked at last week's pay stub, and I'm like, man.
3: Coben don't spend money. I pay him. I give him tips.
0: Well, I pay him.
3: And you know what he's been doing? And I've been watching that lately even more and more. He don't give me my change back when I hand him money and he goes and pays for something.
0: Oh, he just keeps
3: I want
0: it.
3: Him to learn money. I want him to learn going to 7-Eleven.
0: Well, it sounds like he's learning money because he doesn't spend any.
3: He don't spend any.
0: He's learned money.
3: And he keeps mine.
0: He's learned money where if I can use Dad's, I will. Or when Dad gives me a 20 and it's $16.40, I keep the 360 in my pocket.
3: How about if when it's a 50 and it was $10 worth? You know,
0: well, that's on you, old man.
3: I know.
0: So anyway, Lasker comes in here banging the chip, just automatically starting in with me. And I had to have not a stern talk. I had to walk him through a process that he's not familiar with. And I think we came to a gentleman's agreement nonetheless. Which
3: you're smarter than me. We know that.
0: I know. That's why you have to follow my lead, bud. Especially here. Now, if we were sometimes I'm not leaderable. Well, you gotta be, bud.
3: I know.
0: Especially in something that you don't know a lot about. You are a great co-host, bouncing off me and what have you, but you got to let me set it up before you slam dunk it home.
3: I got it.
0: And, you know, just like if I was over at the powder coating shop and I grabbed, the gun and it hadn't been, you know.
3: Before we even blew it off.
0: Yeah. Before you wiped it down or blew it off or whatever, you know, how you prep, you know, a part to get powder coating. And here I am powder coating and I'm, you know, not putting it on even and I'm not getting where the holders are and
3: moving too quick.
0: Just, yeah. And I'd say, Lasker, shut up. No, I need to listen to you. Like when we used to work on sprint cars, I became familiar with them, but I didn't know. Mm-mm. Like when I first started with you, if you said, hey, Sponge, go take a turn and a half off the right front.
3: Yeah, you wouldn't do that.
0: I wouldn't have known, but after 2 years with you,
3: then you
0: absolutely knew I needed to take 2 half-inch wrenches. Or is it 7/16? I think it's half. The stops on a torsion stop on a sprint car. I think
3: 9/16.
0: 9/16. Yep. And you have to have two of them.
3: Two of them, yeah. One's a lock nut.
0: Man, I remember one time, because Sport, he was so anal about everything. And so he, when we would go out to race, there, you know, you have to get ready, and then they park us up there in turn two. Well, sport would get out of his car. I always like to be in my car, strapped up, five or so minutes, kind of collecting my thoughts. I always kind of ran. I had like I used to close my eyes and kind of run down some things, but I hated hurrying. I hated like having to hurry, jump in, buckle up. I like to have take my time. Sport, on the other hand, he would be out of his car watching the race before him, seeing what the track is doing,
3: and then making adjustments.
0: And then he always had 2 9/16 wrench in his pocket, and he'd go out to like the left rear and take a turn out or put a turn in the right front, and like literally like 60 seconds before we're pushing off.
3: But if you talk to him now, if you talk to him about that afterwards, he goes, I used to dial myself out right on the last minute.
0: He
3: put a turn here.
0: And he would. He'd have a perfect setup.
3: Because I'd see something, but wasn't there, freaking out, wondering. I messed him up one night because I reached inside of his cockpit and popped his belts loose. He was so mad.
0: Oh, yeah.
3: Was upset the whole race.
0: Yeah, I mean, you know. Hold on. Oh, okay, Macho Man. Let me get it to you. Nobody knows what we're talking about, so I'll just flip it out to you. 329-763. We're trying to remedy this one particular situation.
2: It's absolutely a real pain ridiculous. In the ass.
0: Hopefully it works, my friend. Hopefully it works. Lummy, what happened to? Did we get an email about somebody that had I think either his wife or girlfriend did mobile detailing?
2: Yeah, we have. Yeah, it was a barbecue pitmaster.
0: All right. So, and do they come here? Were they?
2: Yes. Yep. He said they would come here.
0: And it's the kind where they take like a shampoo scrubber to your mats, and
2: he said full detail, like just deep clean everything.
0: Because I think we need that, you know, a person to come once a week or every couple weeks here to the Clem compound and detail cars. I'd give them at least two. Like I have.
3: Why do cars get so dirty quickly?
0: Mom,
3: each week.
0: Well, I do got a gravel driveway.
2: Yeah,
0: that's one thing.
2: That's a big one.
0: But you know,
2: and 75 is one hell of a road.
0: So can you give me that information?
2: Yeah.
0: I mean, like, I like to hire her. I did find a place. I was looking at Facebook yesterday, and I did see a place that was Pasco County based, and they like completely like they steam clean like your air conditioning vents and take like a Q-tip and get all up in there. I mean, they really, really, really do a good job.
2: Yeah, Barbecue Pitmasters in chat said, full detail, Bubba.
0: Yeah, and I think it's like, the going rate, the one that I saw was $169. That's what they were charging for this one. Is her price is competitive to that? And like, yeah,
2: how many cars can she do in one, like...
0: Well, here's the deal. If she would come here and, like, Lasker would want his truck done, she'd do Gene's truck first because he's first to leave at 10.
2: Of course, yeah.
0: So then, you know, she could stay here all... My cars ain't going nowhere. So she could do my cars last, you know. But, I mean, we could probably get her, I mean, four jobs.
2: Yeah.
0: Gene, would you...
3: Yeah.
0: Yeah, I'm just saying.
3: Yeah.
0: So
3: I don't mind dirty trucks.
0: Yeah, but here's the deal. I don't mind a dirty truck either, but when it starts getting a little crusty on the inside because you've spilled a couple soft drinks and, you know, your drink holder's got a little bit of, you know, like...
3: Yeah, I get it. Yeah.
0: You know, and get that all detailed, and they shampoo your carpets, and they, you know, they vacuum your headliner, and they...
3: I just don't want my truck to smell like a perfume.
0: Well, you know what I'm saying? It's going to smell like a new car.
2: She'll need 4 hours.
3: Four hours a vehicle? That means she's doing a real good job.
0: She needs 4 hours per vehicle?
2: I'm asking.
3: Yeah, think about it, man, to work. Especially a dually, man. Because I ain't never seen nobody clean my truck less than 4 hours inside and out.
0: I mean, that means she can only do like three cars in a day.
3: Yeah.
2: Yeah, maybe she just comes back.
3: Do.
2: Yeah,
3: I mean, maybe think
2: she
3: about comes it. Back.
2: Yeah, and he says she's OCD about cleaning, so you have the best.
0: Yeah,
2: car.
0: Well, let's have her, you know, We might be able to book her multiple days. Like, Lummy, I don't know if your trucks.
3: You could do three cars a day.
0: Your truck's not deep cleanable.
2: I gave up my truck.
3: He's beyond clean now.
0: Lummy, the official statement for today. Lummy has given up.
2: Like, I've given up. Yes.
0: Yeah, I mean, like, so we're not yours, Macho. I don't know if you like. You may not like people touching your. But first of all, your Mustang's not even back yet. But
3: is your house as dirty as your truck?
2: No. Like, I would see if Bubba would let me.
3: Does your wife ride in that truck?
2: No one does. I would ask Bubba, like, maybe once a month if I could bring Ashley's just as a nice thing, gesture.
0: Absolutely.
3: To,
0: like,
3: Actually,
2: I use her car for everything.
0: Absolutely. Absolutely. So we need to get a hold of her and start scheduling some stuff.
2: Okay.
0: Because Merch Crick needs her Toyota Camry detailed. I need my, and by the way, Adam's almost done with my truck from Fenderworks, so I'm going to probably need it detailed. And then, Gene's going to need his truck detailed. I don't think the Diacos, I think they have their own detailing deal. Macho, are you going to need a detail on anything that you got or no?
4: I'm good.
3: Right. Macho, do you let people touch your Mustang?
4: Absolutely not.
3: I didn't think so.
0: No. I mean, except
3: cars you just don't let people touch.
0: Except Brandon Ford. Brandon Ford, you know, does all the maintenance on it and stuff. But, you know, yeah.
3: Right, but I'm saying he ain't going to pay someone to clean it when he can just clean it himself.
0: Yeah. Well, anyway.
3: Rubbing on that.
4: Cleaning it is therapy for me.
0: Let's give me the information.
2: Yeah, I just told him to re-email me his full details again.
0: Yeah, because we'll probably, have her. You know, Gina might have her next Friday here to clean your dually. You want that?
3: If you can. That'd be great.
0: Or Wednesday.
3: That'd be either one.
0: On Wednesday, I can give her the Camry and your car, and if my truck's back by then, I don't. Can she do? Well, three times that's 12 hours. I don't think she can work 12 hours.
2: He said three cars is it in a day?
0: So three cars in a day? She can do three.
3: She make a good living.
0: She can do three.
2: Yeah.
0: Well, then Wednesday, I know I got my truck, the Camry. And Jean's car on Wednesday. She'll do Jean's first. She needs to probably be right.
3: Your painter dude, he details your truck before it leaves.
0: Oh, he does?
3: Yes, sir.
0: Inside
3: out. He had mine done. I mean, when he did my dually, he did the door.
0: So anyway, Lummy, I just knew that Merch Crick was asking for, hey, do we have a detail gimmick? And I'm like, yeah, I think a guy got a hold of us that his wife or girlfriend or fiance or sister.
2: Yeah, his wife, yes.
0: Does she have help? Does she do it by herself?
2: I think she does it by herself.
0: And she can use that hose right out front there.
2: Oh, yeah, it's convenient. There's enough space for her.
0: Yeah, and she can do it on the rocks. You know what I'm saying? You don't want to do it in the dirt. You don't want to do it in the grass. You want to do it in the rocks.
2: Oh, Shaq, $50.
0: Thank you, Shaq. Who was the guy before that Lasker kind of stepped on you?
2: I think it was Steve Z, $10.
0: Yeah, thank you, Steve Z. Appreciate you. So the NBA, the WNBA made a ruling yesterday. I really think that Caitlin Clark needs to leave the WNBA because these people don't realize that everything that they're getting now, all the more money they're getting. The league minimum used to be like $78,000. Now the league minimum for the WNBA, for the girl, the number 12 girl that sits on the bench, is $300,000. with the highest being $1.7 million. And so I think the highest used to be like $150,000 would be the best you can make. Now it's up to, $1.7 million. And did you know Caitlin Clark's not even in the top 25?
2: So you think she should go to the EuroLeague where they can make up to $4 million?
0: Yep. I think she should. I think she should. She is the one that brought all these new eyes on the game. She is the one that as a rookie, when they would be playing away games and the host home team naturally would play like in a 3,000 or 4,000 seat small college venue that they were putting them in, like where the NBA guys play at 16,000, 17,000, and 18,000, and she was selling them out. And there is an ongoing Iggy amongst, in my opinion, there's an ongoing Iggy amongst African-American players that says, let's rough up this white bitch. God forbid a white girl comes in and gets any type of accolades, and let's hurt her.
3: We always beat up the leaders, though.
5: on NBA sport. Today.
0: So they made a ruling on the black girl that punched her to the throat. And then there's this other video that got released yesterday, which is a montage of just the hits that she's taken this year.
3: Mm-hmm.
0: And so then I got a couple Colin Cowherd and some other sports people talking about it. So I got a whole little WNBA Caitlin Clark segment right here.
2: It looks like if she went to the European League or even the Spanish League, she could be making $4 million plus per season.
0: I would be so out of there and watch the WNBA crumble.
2: Yeah.
0: I would. I would watch them crumble. You've not taken care of me. You've allowed me to be a special target. People absolutely. And she's not that big. You know, some of these big body girls can really, really put some havoc on here. Here is the girl that did the flagrant foul and choked her out, got one game suspension. Ooh. One game. And here's the worst thing about it. The referees, they missed it. They called a foul, but they didn't even call a flagrant. Now, when you get a one-game suspension, that's because you've created
3: a... And a flagrant is a different type of foul?
0: A flagrant foul is more of like a... Like you,
3: rude.
0: You meant to do it. Like it just wasn't part of your basketball play where, you know, your body kind of got in their way.
3: Or you went down with them.
0: You flagrantly tried to foul them hard.
3: Okay.
0: It just wasn't in the midst of you two playing basketball and your hand hits her hand.
3: They say that in regular basketball, too?
0: Yes, it's called flagrant. Yes, there's two different fouls, a regular foul or a flagrant. And a flagrant foul means that you tried to flagrantly foul this person.
5: On NBA Today, the WNBA has reviewed this play by Alyssa Thomas last night. It has been upgraded to a flagrant 2. You see the contact with Caitlin Clark, just a fist there to Clark's throat. So no foul was called by officials. Thomas will now subsequently be suspended for her next game on Saturday. Fever head coach Stephanie White called it unacceptable last night.
6: It's absolutely egregious and utterly disrespectful. And then number 2, you're coming in here aware of what happened 2 nights ago? And that still happens?
0: Yeah. By the way, just, I think last night, she got roughed up last night.
3: Oh, man.
6: Absolutely unacceptable. We have a generational talent and a WNBA superstar who had 2 cheap shots right there that weren't called. And I just say again, absolutely unacceptable.
0: Now,
5: move on to some news now here.
0: So here is, this is Colin Cowherd.
2: Did you see what the Phoenix Mercy or whatever the heck their name is?
0: It's right here?
2: Their tweet?
0: No.
2: With like,
0: oh, man,
2: please. They were making fun of Caitlin Clark and they, I guess.
0: Can you send it to me immediately?
2: Yeah.
0: And I don't know who, I had her name a few minutes ago. The commissioner. Her name is Kathy Engelbert. Some absolutely inept
2: New Jersey
0: bitch that is not does not have a handle on her league and just is allowing this to happen. And I'm telling you, Caitlin Clark ought to go to.
2: So they released that picture of pretty much saying like, you want a piece of this, like kind of mocking Caitlin Clark.
7: To the ground, and ooh, that's a hand to the neck, and then.
0: So the
3: kick her right in the face.
0: The girl that did this plays for the Phoenix Mercury, and the Phoenix Mercury tweeted out something like, being a smartass, do you want a piece of this, aimed at Caitlin Clark. The WNBA is facing mass calls to sanction a fine. Sanction and fine the Phoenix Mercury after a team made a post mocking what viewers are calling a racially motivated attack against Caitlin Clark last night at the hands of one of their black players. And that is, I'm telling you right now, this stupid ass commissioner, Kathy Engelbert, if you're going to allow this, I can't even wrap my mind around it. And the only thing I can equate it to is when Larry Bird came into the league absolutely masterfully, navigated with him and Magic and they used Larry for the influx of attention that the NBA was getting, and all players, from James Worthy to Michael to Magic Johnson to Aunt Danny Ainge to Dr. J, every player, white or black, benefited from Larry Bird and Magic Johnson taking their rivalry from Michigan State and Indiana State in the collegiate arena to the NBA, and they absolutely brilliantly navigated on how to market that to the fullest, and they didn't protect each player, meaning like you couldn't foul the guy, but they wouldn't be allowing this sort of stuff to happen. If a white guy was doing this to Magic or a black guy was doing this to Bird, they would step in and stop it. Here, I think this might have been last night. Yeah, this was last night. This was last night. Like the coach for the Indiana Fever said, so 2 nights ago we got this Phoenix Mercury deal, and now last night we have this. Mark. And you can tell on the other angle, she says bitch before she hits Caitlin.
8: I mean, that's clear, all which was called. Watch. The question is, will they call?
0: Did you see it?
1: Yeah.
0: Bitch. Watch.
1: She's coming after.
0: Watch.
1: Right,
0: clear right. Right here. Watch.
8: Which was called. The question is, will they call it?
0: Bitch. And now watch.
8: Unnecessary. Kennedy Carter.
9: Indiana Fever in the Chicago Sky here from Wintrust Arena. The Fever really stretched out this one.
1: Oh, man. I have to bust her in the face.
7: I mean, is that displacement? I think it is.
10: Oh, and Marina Mabry's going to get ejected. If the officials...
0: Now watch this. This is the slow-mo of what happened 2 nights ago.
7: Ground and... Ooh, that's a...
0: Lummi, you're as much of a sports guy. You're more so, and you know, no. What is your opinion of this? Like, this is directly on the league. They've allowed these black players to kind of have an ongoing Iggy amongst each other. Let's take out the white bitch.
2: Yeah, I mean, my opinion is the WNBA has struggled for so long, and it's been mainly African-American players, and a 6 foot wherever she's from, Iowa, white chick came in and started dominating, and jealousy and hate took over.
0: Meanwhile,
2: and they don't want her there.
0: Meanwhile, because of what Caitlin Clark brought to the league in her first year, this is what they now have. Now, the new collective bargaining agreement does not say white or black. It's just players. White or black, Hispanic, Latin, Asian, it doesn't matter. And you know what? They used to make 97,000. The average NBA salary is now $600,000. The highest WNBA salary is $1.6 million. The minimum you can make, you can be a chick that's 12th man, 12th girl, and you're going to make $300,000.
2: And actually, remember, thank Alex Stein, because now they get to fly private.
0: Yeah. And then now they go through and list the highest player, the highest 25 paid players, and guess who's not on here? Maybe part of this collective bargaining agreement is that you got to put 3 years in as a rookie. You have to blow through your rookie deal before you can get this big deal. But here, the woman that paved the way for women, you know, for 25 women to make over $1 million. Is still probably making, you know, $150,000.
2: Caitlin Clark's, because she was before the collective bargaining, her first deal was 4 years, $338,000. So
0: that's what?
1: That's less than
2: $100,000. So, well, her rookie year, she got $76,000. Last year, she got $78,000. And then with the new collective bargaining agreement, where they raised rookie salaries.
0: She's starting year three, yeah. So now she's at $300,000.
2: No, they bumped it because they raised rookie salaries up. So that was her first salary. Now that she's making $528,000.
0: Right. But still, I mean, she should be right here. She should be
1: or above her.
0: Thank you. She should be in this category. one of her teammates are, Aaliyah Boston. She's a $1.5 million. You know, there. So
2: for a league that has lost money every single year, has it been in existence?
0: Here's the flagrant foul, and it's even
3: look at the muscles in that black girl's arm pushing.
0: You know what? Great point. And the fact that this girl isn't just like
3: you don't get that muscle on your elbow.
0: Those are called striations.
3: Okay, well, the stries.
0: Look at the stries.
3: They don't work unless you got
0: her forearms
3: pressure.
0: Popping.
3: Yeah,
0: you don't pop. Your forearm doesn't pop like that unless
3: without
0: you're
3: pressure.
0: Putting. And look at the balled up fist.
3: Yeah. Oh, it's
0: now,
3: balled
0: and
3: up.
0: Then look
3: tight.
0: At and then look at this girl. The girl that made the initial contact. She's trying to kind of pull her off.
3: She's going like, what are you doing? What are
2: actually,
3: you doing?
2: Yeah, look at her. Yeah. Well, actually, this is AI'd.
0: Oh, it's AI'd?
2: Yeah. Because she didn't sit there and stare at her.
0: So, calling.
3: But they got it in slow motion. If you just watch it regular, she probably
0: here
3: did.
0: You go. This guy is, I like this guy. I like this guy with regards to how he reports sports. Colin Cowherd. I like the guy. He's widely distributed. He's heard on like 400 or 500 stations.
2: Oh, yeah.
0: He's very talented. I like the guy. And he breaks this down. He absolutely breaks it down the way it needs to be broke down.
11: The WNBA, they just keep driving into a wall at full speed with Caitlin Clark. They now have a commemorative poster.
0: This is where you now know that they do not care for Caitlin Clark. There is a bad guy in the woodpile. So they have 30 players because the WNBA now is supposedly 30 years old. They've never made money in a year ever.
2: No.
0: And they're now just starting to get where they could potentially make money, and it's because Caitlin Clark. But they put 30 players up. Guess who's not on there?
2: Caitlin Clark?
0: Now.
2: Oh, Angel Reese is on there.
3: Oh, yeah, my girl. Yeah,
0: two girls that came into the league the same time she did, or later, are on there.
11: 30 years of the WNBA. Caitlin Clark's not on it. And it's not just like an ode to the veterans that started the league. Paige Beckers and Angel Reese are on it. And Caitlin Clark's not. When she broke into the league, you moved her road games to bigger arenas to accommodate the fans.
0: Listen to this.
11: And she's not on the 30-year poster. I mean, recently there were TV games. Hers got double the rating of Asia Wilson, the best player in the league, the 3-time champ and the 4-time MVP. Double the rating. This is a paranoid, weird, insular league. The WNBA, they just keep driving into a wall.
0: I'm gonna
11: at
0: see
11: full
0: here.
11: Speed with Caitlin Clark.
0: I want to see
11: they now
0: here.
11: Have a commemorative poster of 30.
0: All right, hold on. 1, 2, 3, 4, 5, 6, 7, 8, 9, 10, 11, 12, 13. Oh, I don't think there's 30 people on here. I don't think there's 30 people on here, is there? 1, 2, 3, 4, 5, 6, 7, 8, 9, 10, 11, 12, 13, 14, 15, 16, 17, 18, 19. So there's 20. There's 20 people on here.
3: Yeah.
0: Okay. Let's see what the African American to white count is.
3: 14 black. But that's just because there's more of them because they're better players
0: they are.
3: Than white people.
0: They are.
3: It is what it is.
0: They are. There's the
3: skill set. So you're
0: going to
3: have a lot more of them.
0: But if you look at all the white girls on there, has anybody in this entire page done more for the sport?
3: Just Caitlin's friend there.
0: Is Sophia Cunningham on here? I don't think she is. I don't think Sophia, I don't see her. Yeah. Is the Boston girl on here? I don't think anybody from the Indiana Fever's on here. I don't think there's a Fever girl on here.
2: What's that red one? Is that red one?
0: Right here?
2: No. All the way by Angel Reese.
0: Right here?
2: Yeah.
0: Yeah, that's Indy. Yeah, that's Indy. I don't know who that. You know what? That's Sophie Cunningham.
3: Yeah, that's Sophie Cunningham.
2: Is that?
0: Yeah.
2: Ugh. She didn't look good there.
0: Anyway, man.
3: She's bad.
0: I hope Caitlin Clark has somebody that handles her and said, hey, man, sign a 2-year deal in Europe. Just a 2-year deal. That's it. It's only going to take 2 years.
3: Yeah.
0: It's only going to take 2 years. But sign a 2-year deal. Like, sign a 2-year, $8 million deal. Go get your money. And then see if the WNBA wants to treat you a little bit different.
3: Ah, you think?
0: 2 years.
3: I bet you they buy her for like $20 million.
0: I'd love to see them crumble. I'd love to see their ratings. You know, I let lose their TV deal, go back to selling 4,500-seat arenas.
3: Now, I don't even watch football. I don't watch sports hardly at all. Unless I fall into it and there was a good shot being made at the time that I got to it, and then I stay on it. That's it. I find myself looking for her games.
0: So I found this.
2: Oh, yeah.
0: I think Lovey sent it to me.
2: Yeah.
0: And listen, in the tattoo world, there's so much competition. There's so many good tattoo parlors. And specifically, there's, you know, people like the guy that did a couple of my tattoos, Skip. He works in a shop. He might own the shop down in Ybor, but there's just like, and once you get a good tattoo guy, you know, if you're into tattoos, you know, you go to that guy. It's like, you know, for years, you know, Gene, you bought all

0: 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The most competitive basketball league on earth is on CBS this Saturday. Big 3 All-Star Dwight Howard and the LA Riot take on Greg Monroe and the Dallas Power. Then in another clash of undefeated teams, Earl Clark and Coach Steven Jackson lead the DMV Trilogy against Montrezl Harrell, Coach Dr. J, and the Chicago Triplets. 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
1: But now people think that they're playing Grand Theft Auto all day and they can just shoot cops. So if you're a cop, used to be like you had a 99.999% chance of coming home that night because you're working for a little sleepy town like Pinellas Park or Largo or something like that. You know, there was never anything wrong. Now, man, no matter where you work, you're dealing with the new generation of young people have no respect for the most part for law enforcement. And there's not a 99.99% chance that you may be coming home tonight. There's probably a 90% chance now.
2: Uh-oh.
1: Because people have no problem with shooting cops. They don't listen. They try to fight you. And it's just, it's a whole different world of being a cop than it used to be. It's not nearly as prestigious because society is full of a bunch of assholes that haven't been parented correctly. So this guy right here, now, I'm not asking for anybody to do anything retaliatory. I'm not asking for anybody to go into this shop and start any problems. But I don't understand how you can be a tattoo parlor and you make this type of statement and how you don't think that this is going to potentially have an effect on your business.
3: And your shop is three buildings away from the police department.
1: And you know what? The police department's not going to mess with them. Just because he's kind of put them on notice, and if they would start messing with him, then he would say, well, you did it because of my tweet or because of my Instagram posting or because of what my feelings towards military and law enforcement. But let me tell you something.
2: You don't like either one?
1: Have you heard the expression, there's more than one way to skin a cat? I don't know necessarily what that means, who's skinning a cat and who would, but what it means is there's usually more than one way to get to the goal or whatever you're trying to accomplish. There's usually more than one clear-cut way. So the cops aren't going to lean on you. The cops aren't going to come and raid your shop, but the cops just know that you're a dick. And they just know. So one day when you've been, you pull out of your shop a little too aggressively, make that illegal left turn, you might get pulled over. And you know what? Wow, they may find a pound of cocaine in your trunk.
2: It still happens.
1: Well, I'm just saying, Gene, you don't know what's going to happen.
3: No, you don't.
1: When you make this type of statement, I'm going to read it to you. Revival Tattoo Collective. It's located at 519 Highland Avenue, Suite A in Largo, Florida. And he makes this proclamation. He's a tattoo artist. People, all in there. Okay, it's really little font. People all in their feelings because I express my opinion of the military and law enforcement. My opinion is that the military is a bunch of war criminals and law enforcement kills babies and unarmed citizens in the street. If you don't like my opinion, cool, but you're not going to change it. Call me short. Post records from 20 years ago, threaten the health department, use homophobic slurs. This only proves my point and shows the true character of our military. Thanks for showing your true colors. Once again, for the slow ones, a big middle finger to the military. Pretty simple. If you're ex-military or currently serving, just don't come to our shop. You will be turned away. Now, you can feel that way and not have to make it a public spectacle.
3: Mm-hmm.
1: You can say, like, if a cop comes in or a military guy comes in, hey, bud, I'm booked today. I don't have any room. Yeah, but your shop's empty. I know, but I got a guy that's running 5 minutes late that I got a three-hour back tattoo to do. So, come in at a different time. But sorry. I'm sorry. And you've not just shown the entire world how much of an absolute piece of shiz you are. Because when some bad guy comes and robs your place, guess who you're going to call? The Largo Police Department. And you know what? To their credit, the Largo Police Department will come down there and try to help you because they're not.

0: a bunch of racist, bigoted pieces of shiz like you are. I almost feel like going down there, Lummy, and just trying to get my see what this guy looks like.
1: Yeah.
0: Going down there, you know, and say, why in the hell would you ever say that? So you've had a couple bad experiences maybe with cops, and maybe you've had a couple bad experiences with military people. Does that make the other, I don't know, 10, 15, 20 million people that work in those capacities bad? No. But what you've done, and if I'm a guy, if I'm just a regular dude, I'm not a cop and I'm not military or ex-military, I'm not going to this place. I think the guy has no respect. I think the guy's a dick. How many other people that aren't cops and that aren't military will go to another tattoo shop? And listen, let me tell you something. The tattoo shops, they're plentiful. There's a lot of them. You know, it's not like there's only four of them in the entire. There's a hundred of them. You can find good ones. Don't go to this one. This guy's an asshole. Good luck to you, buddy. You just opened up a can of worms. You don't even know the people like just me and Gene Lasker. It's now going to hate you. We hate you. We hate you. and people that get tattoos hate you. And I hope you own that building so you can at least sell it for, you know, for a vape shop or something. Or maybe you need to change your name and change your not do tattoos and maybe
2: go to hookah.
0: Yeah, you turn into a hookah bar, buddy. Anyway, back when the man was supposedly, this guy's got a micro penis. And he's trying to start a GoFundMe account. Listen, buddy.
2: Is he
0: going to
2: pull the brand new one on?
0: Just, I guess. Yeah, he wants to pull
2: Send him $10.
0: No.
2: No?
1: You want to send him $10, Gene?
0: You want to send him $10?
2: I feel bad for him, man. He can't get laid.
1: How do you know that he's telling the truth?
0: Yeah, how do you know that he's telling the truth?
2: He's got to throw it out and show us.
0: Think about having a micro penis. We're like, I don't even think.
2: Bro, I'd rather be anything but that.
0: I don't think you could. I don't think you can get in. I mean, you know, you got to have at least 3 or 4 inches to be able to get through the woods and into the
2: call it the woods.
0: You got to get through the woods and into the cave. I mean, there's a couple of big sequoias.
2: Wow, what are you
0: there's a
2: doing?
0: Couple big oak trees that are in your way. And you're trying to get into that little cave.
2: Some brush, huh?
0: You got to have something. We'll do that next.
3: Automatic microphone shut off. Engage.
4: Why? What'd they do now?
3: Love of the Love Sponge show returns after these words.
4: I thought the fat one didn't really talk that much.
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5: So I saw this story a couple days ago. And of course, we support 4th Gen Roofing. And 4th Gen Roofing is Richard Fabrizi's son. And Tony Gaudiosi and Bingo and my guys. And they used to work at another roofing company that everybody, if you know anything about the show, you would know the roofing company that for years and years and years I supported. They did all my roofing on my new house and my sister. Like they were a household name in the area. Richard sold and he's out of the roofing business. And his son was like, I'm not going to work for somebody. You know, my dad has owned this roofing. Well, my great grandfather, my grandfather, my father, and that's where they get 4th Gen. It's been, you know, the roofing business has been passed down to, you know, now Richard. At that point, he sold. Somebody came in, a big, like a hedge fund company or something. A lot of these hedge fund companies, they come in and buy trades. You know, they come in and buy like an air conditioning company. They buy like a plumbing company. They buy like a couple air conditioning, a couple roofing companies. And they put that as part of their portfolio because, you know, there's a ton of money to make in that business. And especially if you're a huge hedge fund and you can use some of your buying power and stuff like that to get cheaper material costs because you can buy in bulk and what have you. So Richard, like for like the last 2 or 3 years, he's been out of the roofing business, has nothing to do with it. Nothing.
6: What's he do now?
5: He's retired.
6: What about his big harbor? His big
5: still got it.
6: He still got that.
5: It. I mean, I will text you what he sold.
6: I can imagine because they made their own tiles.
5: Yes, Richard's dad.
6: Yeah,
5: invented that. So I'm gonna write down. I'm sending you.
6: I can imagine.
5: And so one of the things that, and I'll just say it was Handyman Roofing.
6: Yeah.
5: It was Handyman Roofing. Now, I don't recommend you going there now. I recommend you going to 4th Gen Roofing because... So, I'm here. You ready? I'm sending it to you.
6: Okay.
5: They rolled up in here and wrote him a check for that, and he's like, I am out of here. Did you see it?
6: No, not yet.
5: It's on your phone right now.
6: I'm going to it. I got it.
5: And so, they scratched him a big check. They wanted him to stay on for a year as a consultant. He did. He didn't really like the new management or the new ownership or the new direction. His son worked there under the new regime, and Richard finally, you know, wasn't obligated to be there anymore, and he's retired. He has a home in Rochester, New York, a big 7,000 square foot home that he spends his summers in, and then he spends his winters in, you know, down here, the standard rich New York snowbird. He's got a $4 million house up here, and he's got a $4 million house up there. And he doesn't have to ever work again, ever again.
7: Dinner favor, $20.
5: But his son, Michael, he's like, well, Dad, you know. So Richard said, you need to figure it out. So Michael's like, listen, I've been with my dad for however many years, 10 years. I'm the leading salesman here.
6: I pretty much know it all.
5: I know it all.
6: Yeah.
5: My sister, Raquel, she knows the office part of it. Because she'd been
6: running. So he drug your sister in with
5: so,
6: him?
5: Yeah, and then.
6: What a good brother.
5: And then Tony Gaudiosi, who is, you know, a lifelong friend of Richard. And so, you know, they gathered up the best of the best, started 4th Gen Roofing, and they've been killing it.
6: Plenty of roofs out there.
5: Killing it. And they have a huge Facebook presence, and I sometimes will, you know, repost their Facebook messages and stuff like that. And I've been promoting them, and I think you get if you have a roofing situation, and you get a you get $500 off the top if you mention Bubba Army.
6: They even do little jobs, like if you have a leak or something.
5: From the smallest leak to a full blown roof tear off.
6: Right.
5: And what they pride themselves is not only is the craftsmanship going to be unbelievable. Because it is. It's the fourth generation.
6: That family's got pride.
5: But when they leave your job site,
7: Iggy McGillicuddy, $20.
5: Thank you, Iggy McGillicuddy. They actually hire like a cleanup crew to come in, and I mean,
6: well, that don't happen often.
5: There's not one speck of anything, not a roofing nail, not a little piece of flashing, nothing. And I mean, they leave it impeccable. Then they take a big drone picture of your whole roof and everything, and they send it to you. I don't know what they have, unbelievable warranties, but the roofing business is full of a bunch of very shady people.
6: Yeah.
5: It's a very, very shady, because most people don't really know you're like, most men can maybe like, if you got a little bit of a plumbing leak, or you got a little bit of a grout job, or you got maybe your fence is fault. Most weekend warriors can kind of, or they have a guy like New York Greg, or they got a guy like Iggy, or they got a guy like Creatine Travis, or Big Red, or Bob Cook that can come, or Robert, Lumpy. Like we can find people to help us.
7: Yeah.
5: But roofing is such a little niche that most people don't know where to even begin, other than call what you think might be a reputable.
6: Yeah, but it's off the ground, man. It's high in the sky.
5: Right. So most people don't like to deal with it.
6: Nobody wants to.
5: And
6: deal
5: so
6: with that.
5: You got to call a roofer. That's where you need to be calling fourth gen roofing. But this was on Channel 8, I think, a couple nights ago. A guy. There's so many scammers involved in roofing. There's so many scammers, and so I saw this as a guy that's scamming, and I thought this would be a good time to kind of talk about. I've never really given everybody the history of how Fabrizi tapped out. He sold to a huge hedge fund, how his son then quit Handyman and started his own, and you wouldn't believe, Gene, I think they started out with three crews, and they're up to 10 now.
7: Nice.
5: I mean, and the rain that we've gotten helps roofers, but fourth gen roofing is killing it. And so I saw this story, and this is what you got to be careful of. That's why you got to call a place like fourth gen roofing that has done this for four generations, has unbelievable reputable service, because the industry is full of scumbags like this.
4: Welcome back. The vice president of operations for a roofing company has stepped forward to respond to fraud allegations. Now, the county recently fined the head of Florida Roof Boss for unlicensed advertising and license fraud. 8 on Your Side consumer investigator Shannon Bankin has the update.
8: County officials tell me this fine is in the name of only Kristen Windsor because it's only her name listed in official state paperwork. Following our report, Ms. Windsor reached out to give her explanation.
9: This Instagram post provided in...
5: And look at the slick advertising. They got the guy with his wife and the dog.
6: And the baby puppy.
5: And they got the little puppy. And they got... That's probably not even their house that they took a picture of. And they got the truck. And, and I guess the company's called Florida Roof Boss. And they got some muscular man who looks like Macho Man for their logo. And they're scam artists.
6: Yeah, in my opinion. Look at the guy and see
5: this. In my opinion. This is my opinion. This is why you call fourth gen roofing.
9: Public records supplied by the Pinellas County Licensing Board shows Nick Jackson and Kristen Windsor as the owners of a new company, Florida Roof Boss. He is listed as the president, and Windsor is listed as the vice president of operations. At the bottom is a contractor's license number. Here's why that's problematic. The licensing board found neither Jackson nor Windsor are licensed contractors, and investigators tell me they found that
5: Man, I'm telling you, this sort of thing is all
6: happens
5: over,
6: all day long,
5: especially in the roofing industry. Just because it's nobody wants to deal with it, so you think that a fancy logo, good luck.
9: Business was pulling license numbers from legitimate contractors and pasting them onto its own website and social media pages without permission. Because public records for the company list only Windsor, the county this month fined only Windsor. After my report last week, Windsor called to explain and issued a statement that says in part, "My involvement with Florida Roof Boss was based on my understanding that I was participating in lead generation, marketing, customer relations, and sales-related activities, while work would be performed by licensed contractors.
5: So they were this was kind of like the spokesperson.
6: Yeah, he was a subbing.
5: Yeah, he was just up there looking good, but marketing and what have you.
6: And then he'll find somebody to do your
5: work for you. Listen, Michael Fabrizi or Tony Gaudiosi or Bingo, every one of those dudes, when they sell a roof, they're on it. They're there every day or so, keeping up with the people that are doing it. You know, the guy that sold it to you is the guy that's going to be the last one to tell you, you know, to make that last payment.
9: All times, I believed licensed professionals were involved in the projects and that the business was operating within the framework that had been explained to me. The man listed in advertising as the president of Florida Roof Boss is Nick Jackson. In July 2025, amid two law enforcement investigations, Jackson paid back two customers highlighted in a Better Call Bankin investigation for paying a combined $18,000 toward new roofs.
5: Now that's under platinum roofing.
6: He's subbing his ass out.
5: He's just subbing him as a marketing spokesperson, right?
7: Yeah.
9: Thing. That is something.
5: What a fraud.
7: Yeah, it looks like he has five different alternatives.
6: It's fraud, but it's kind of not a little bit. I mean, unless you lie and say you are the roofing company.
5: Or listen, in these instances, he sold the roof and no roof got put on.
6: Oh, well, that's pretty bad.
5: Yeah, yeah.
9: She wants to clarify.
5: In these two incidences, he had to give them their money back because they put the money down and nobody showed
9: up. Public records list her as a manager of Platinum Roofing starting in late 2025. As the company changed names.
5: And this is all just about slick marketing.
9: But she says she did not know Jackson during the time Platinum Roofing was under investigation. Quote, I felt it was important to clarify that I was not associated with Platinum Roofing and had no involvement in the events that led to the previous investigation of that company.
5: Blah, blah, blah.
7: She's a realtor, but she's also...
5: a roofing salesman?
7: She's on the... Sunbiz.
6: There's a lot of people doing that now, though. They're not even in the business,
5: scamming people.
6: It's easy to do. AI.
8: I have been unable to reach Nick Jackson for comment. No. Meanwhile, kidding. The Pinellas County investigation continues, and Windsor has not yet paid the fine. I'm Shannon Bain.
5: Yeah, so this Windsor guy used this hot chick.
7: No, the Windsor is the chick.
5: Oh, the Windsor is the chick.
7: Yeah, the Windsor's the realtor.
5: This is who you need to go with. Just watch the difference in advertising.
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5: That's Michael.
6: Well, he better looking than his dad.
5: He grew up to be a nice looking man.
6: Yeah.
5: He's like 32 years old. Him and Tony and Raquel and Bingo, they're just killing it. They're just killing it because they always are coming up with, they have great advertising like that. And then they have an unbelievable Instagram page. And after every job, Gene, they do a drone shot of the brand new roof.
6: Damn, all of our kids, like Morgan's kid, what's his name? Opie. Opie's better looking than Morgan. And my kid's better looking than me. And your kid's definitely better looking than you.
5: Look at that roof they just put on. So this is like all their roofing jobs. Like this is... You know, they really, really, really, 4th Gen Roofing will take a drone shot, make a little video of your roof.
6: That's nice, huh?
5: This is all just in the last 2 weeks.
6: Well, that's a rich roof in a cheap neighborhood.
5: And so, look, Gene, they went out and got like six or seven wrapped, and they got, it's just, they really, I'm really proud.
6: But the name speaks for itself.
5: Yeah. I'm really proud of them.
7: Hey,
5: yeah.
7: Bubba, on the last story, didn't you have a problem with the Century 21 like a year ago? Was it selling Merch Crick's house or anything?
5: Yeah. Yes, I did.
7: Do you remember the name of that company?
5: No, but she could.
7: Was it Beggins?
5: I don't know.
7: I thought it was.
5: It might have been. I could ask the Merch Crick.
7: Okay. Well, that's who that Kristen Windsor works for.
6: Ah, there you
7: and
6: go.
7: I thought
6: right
7: that, that name sounds familiar, and I thought it was the one that you had problems with.
5: Yeah, we had problems with this realtor, and I had to kind of flex my Bubba muscle a little bit. here's a guy with the world's smallest penis. It's not a hand out.
6: Who measures?
5: Yeah, the man who claims to have the smallest penis in the world is looking to extend his 15 minutes. Whatever. Like, I mean, the little smart
6: man,
5: ass.
6: Give the guy a little bit of.
5: His penis is smaller than his that? Than his pinky.
6: I pee more than that.
5: And he's asking for a surgery is going to cost him $6,000.
6: Oh, man.
5: And
6: he's at $6,000.
5: And
6: he's
5: got a GoFundMe page.
6: He's
5: raised nine. Well, hold on. I guess he put that his goal was $22,000.
6: Oh, you got to pay himself to stay home. And while he gets better.
5: And he's got $9,100.
6: Good man.
5: My name is Michael Feltz. I'm reaching out for help with a deeply personal medical challenge. I have a condition called a micropenis, which causes me to only be 0.38 inches, which has made everyday tasks like using the restroom without making a mess extremely difficult. Because of this, my doctors have advised me I must use pull-ups like diapers unless I can pursue.
6: Why? Because you can't shake it?
5: Yeah, I don't think there's anything to really hold on to. I just think it's all engulfed with, you know, like it's just, it kind of goes into like your little hidey hole. My doctors advised me that I must use pull-ups unless I can pursue a medical procedure to help me increase the size and improve my ability to urinate. This has been a source of daily frustration and embarrassment, especially when traveling
6: I ain't even crying about sex.
5: And it has affected my confidence and my independence.
7: It says his penis is 0.38 inches.
5: That's what I said.
7: I don't even understand how small, like how.
6: As big as your fingernail.
7: Really?
6: Yeah.
5: Well, a little bit big, like up maybe to the first knuckle. You know how you have your middle knuckle, and then you know that second knuckle towards the tip of your pinky?
6: Dude, you know what a size of a 3/8 wrench is? That's 3/8.
5: Yeah.
6: Opening.
7: Wow.
5: So anyway,
6: that's a little one.
5: He's raised $9,100.
6: Well, good for him.
5: In his micro penis struggles. So good luck to you, my friend.
7: Is that something that you would want to like just look see?
5: Here's the deal. I mean, if you couldn't,
6: why would you bring
5: it? If you couldn't afford it,
6: if it was a lie,
5: and then you might as well lean into it, because I think he said he needed $6,000. He's at $9,000. He put his goal at $22,000. It hasn't been out that long. It looks like he's gonna get it. And you know, there are people that feel sorry for him having a small penis. So you know, obviously it's working. So you know, you got this condition, and potentially you could, you know, maybe like, how much bigger can they make it? And if it only costs $6,000 to maybe get a couple extra inches, maybe I'd like to start saving up a little bit. My little 5 would be a 7. My little missile could go from a 5 to a river.
6: You have not been neglected in your life, Bubba the Love Sponge, because of your penis. Okay, so
7: I think Dr. Dan has
6: you need
7: said
6: nothing.
7: They can shoot like stuff into it now to make it.
5: Yeah,
7: like,
5: I don't know that they actually
6: had the best girls and the worst ones.
5: I don't think that they can actually add meat to it. I think it would probably be like maybe a filler or a stretching deal. I don't know. I don't really know how that works. So the problems that we have in today's society, a lot of them. I don't know. I'm not going to say half or one third, but we have a problem with the younger generation and how they're being raised. We got a problem with these liberal cities and the fact that they're sanctuary cities and they do not work with the federal government and getting bad people, specifically illegal aliens that have committed crimes, out of their city and into ICE custody. And then the other problem we have are the liberal judges that are sprinkled all throughout our country, from Portland, Oregon, and down to Atlanta, Miami, Philadelphia, Detroit, Chicago, New York. Any metro area that's highly blue has a influx of liberal judges that don't seem to hold people accountable for very, very bad things. They love to let bad people, they're woke judges that feel sorry for bad guys. And bad guys and bad people do bad things, and they need to pay a punishment for that. And when you lay it, I think in this one article, this guy here, 31-year-old black man in Charlotte has been arrested 35 times and has 100.
6: Now how can that be?
5: And has 100 prior charges. Guess what he did? He stabbed a pregnant woman. This guy right here, he beats up an 84-year-old grandpa, kills an 84-year-old grandpa. This guy right here, been arrested 42 previous times with 150 charges.
7: In Charlotte, too.
5: In Charlotte. Yeah. He was out and he stabbed somebody. This person right here, sentenced a California dad to just 1 year in prison after he committed incest with his daughter and then she killed herself. So this is the judge. This bad guy had incest with his daughter, this very cute little girl, and she killed herself over the deal. Judge gives her 1 year. This particular deal, this woman was in, I think this is in Florida, and Ron DeSantis actually stepped in yesterday and is trying to remove this judge. But this woman, I think in the Miami area, which I'm going to play next when I come back, all of these cases, she murdered this woman right here. She murdered her 15-month-old baby. Murdered. Her lawyers argued it was because of COVID psychosis. You know, where you're
6: I
5: like...
6: I believe it.
5: And she murdered her 15-month baby, and the judge found her not guilty by reason of insanity. And she's walking the streets today after she killed her 15-month-old baby.
6: Well, that shouldn't be.
5: That's are these woke-ass liberal judges that are destroying our country and killing good Americans. Do that next.
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4: Lummy and I out of here relatively thereafter the show. Headed to Fort Walton Beach. We'll be at the Emerald Coast Harley VIP party that I think starts, what, at 6 or 5:30? What's the time? Do you know what time?
5: 6 to 8.
4: 6 to 8.
6: Sitting out on the beach.
4: Well, we do it. Griffo did get us beachfront hotel.
5: Yes, he did. Thank you.
4: Lemmy got me the address last night. I put it in my Waze gimmick. It says in some like 5 hours, and like I don't think it's quite 6, is it?
6: No. It's 5:20.
4: Lummy,
5: it's 6 hours and 5 minutes, depending on traffic.
4: Oh.
5: So that all depends on traffic.
6: So they put traffic in on the time element?
4: Oh, yeah.
5: Yeah, they did.
4: Oh,
5: yeah.
4: Wow. Yeah, like right now it wouldn't be nearly as much as it's going to be when we leave at 10:15.
6: Right.
4: Because they're going to be running through Ocala at about 11:30, 11:45.
5: Yep.
4: And that's where you start getting...
6: Well, at least, you know, the 386 ain't blocked up because the race is going on.
4: No. Next race we have at Bubba Raceway Park / Ocala Speedway is the last Saturday of July, the David Mills.
6: You realize when you race around 4:35, you're messing up traffic.
4: No, let me tell you something. It doesn't matter if I race or not. That exit is got one lane for 3 truck stops.
5: Just wait till they get that Buc-ee's.
4: 4 truck stops.
6: Buc-ee's is coming.
4: Buc-ee's is coming, but supposedly they're completely redoing the exit, the whole 9 yards.
6: They have to.
4: And
5: it's going to have its own exit.
4: Well, here's the deal. It's going to be the largest Buc-ee's at the time of the build. It's going to be the largest Buc-ee's in the world.
6: So it's going to have its own exit.
4: Well, they're going to reconfigure the exit so that it...
6: Got one lane regular, one lane to Buc-ee's.
4: No, they built probably like 3 lanes going into Buc-ee's, and then you keep going, and it goes 2 more lanes. It actually gets to 326.
6: And pour one lane to the racetrack.
4: No, so let me, what did you say about...
5: So the last Buc-ee's they just built up in Georgia, they had to make its own exit.
6: Yeah, that's where I went to.
5: The full Warner Robins?
6: Yeah.
5: Yeah.
4: Yeah.
5: They had to make their own exit.
6: That's a ridiculous place, man. I mean, that's just like...
4: So listen, I never been to a Buc-ee's, but Tom Bean and I, about a year ago, went up to his LJ cabin that was under construction at the time. It's now since been done. And it's like 7 hours up to his place. So... On the way home, we left like Sunday morning early, and we happened to, he's like, hey, you want to stop by a Buc-ee's? I forget where it was in Georgia. I'm like, yeah, I've never really been. He's like, you've never been to a Buc-ee's? I'm like, uh-uh. He's like, man, I can't even explain to you how massive it is and how like they got anything that you want. Like, you want barbecue? They got it. You want pizza? They got it. You want sub sandwiches? They got it. You want fried French fries and chicken? They got it. You want, like, they got it all. You know, you want hot dogs and roll? They got it. You want, you know.
6: It's a Publix, Winn-Dixie, Walmart, and Target all in one.
4: So, with gas.
6: With
4: and so they
6: 80
4: had,
6: pumps.
4: I think, no, 100.
6: Yeah. 100.
4: There was 100 and I think 40 pumps.
6: Ooh.
4: And like it's just so I'm like, okay, I walked in there. I walked in there skeptical, thinking, you know what, this is just a truck stop. Like what?
6: It's nicer,
4: and
6: than
4: it's
6: that.
4: Like a whole ecosystem in itself. Everything's organized. Everything's
6: clean.
4: They got the Buc-ee guy, the Buc-ee Beaver mascot.
6: Getting you some free pictures.
4: Taking pictures with the kids. They got a whole.
6: I took a picture with them.
4: They got a whole Buc-ee's merchandising system.
6: Felt like I was at Barb.
4: They got like a whole automotive you know section. They got like a food court that has you know probably 8-9 different concepts. They got impeccable clean bathrooms. It's unlike anything. And I don't know that, I don't think Buc-ee's, I think it's very regional. I think it started in Texas.
5: Yes, it did.
4: And then it's kind of gone through the South. But I don't think Buc-ee's are like in Indiana or Michigan or Minnesota or Ohio or Iowa. I think it's more of a Southern thing. Let me, you might be able to look for the Buc-ee's location. But if you've never been to a Buc-ee's and you have the opportunity to go.
5: Yeah, they got one in Ohio.
6: Oh, wow.
4: One.
5: Virginia, yeah, most of Texas, Florida.
6: So they've got a lot of employees, too.
4: How many in Florida? Yeah, when you go to check out, Gene, there's like 10 cashiers.
6: Yeah.
4: Ready, like, so, you
6: and
4: know,
6: one
4: you,
6: in every one.
4: Yeah, and like you don't have...
6: There's no waiting.
4: You know, like when you go to Walmart or something like that, they'll have like 23 lines, but like six Three of people, them six, yeah. six exactly. of them are on.
5: Not there. Two in Florida, but they got another two being built.
4: So the two being built is what, Ocala?
5: Ocala, and it looks like the down by the Miami area.
4: There you go. So, yeah, Buc-ee's. It's going to be on my exit, the same exit that the track's on.
6: That's good.
4: And it can't hurt it.
6: No.
4: We're gonna, when we've actually contacted Buc-ee's corporate already, Ken Snyder, about doing having like an Ocala Raceway, because they also are like have information as to what is, you know, what's like what things you can do in that area. People that are traveling, and like, for instance, just down the road from the track is a zip line, you know, a full blown zip line that goes through the Lime Rock Canyons.
6: Have you went on that?
4: No, I haven't, but I haven't, but I've seen it. They've taken me, they've given me a tour and showed me. I just haven't zipped. I zipped one time with Jimmy Clevis in Costa Rica, and I'll never zip again.
6: What happened? You cracked out?
4: I just didn't feel comfortable in the harness.
5: Gene, people our size should not be ziplining.
4: Yeah. Yeah. And quite frankly, you probably wouldn't zip line either.
6: I'm not a zip liner.
4: Exactly. So don't besmirch me, because I'm not necessarily. I've zip lined one time, and I can say that I've done it, but I ain't gonna do it again. Just like I've parachuted one time, and yeah, I ain't gonna do that.
6: I'm not doing that either.
4: So when you go to Buc-ee's, within their whole ecosystem, they have kind of wherever you're at geographically the attractions that might be near where you're at, and we are within their little radius. And we've talked to them and said it's too early now, but when we start construction and we kind of get the foundation up and the roof on, then we start talking to local vendors and local attractions about having a display. So we're going to have an Ocala Speedway display and little brochures and our schedule when we race. So in case, you know, there's some people that, you know, might be getting gas and be like, hey, we're going to spend the night in Ocala. What is there to do? Happens to be it's a Saturday that we're racing, and they might come to the track.
5: Yep.
4: And we have, you know, we have plenty of room for semi parking. We'll make sure we tell that. And it certainly won't listen.
6: If you're going to sleep, because they can't sleep over at Buc-ee's, you can sleep over at Ocala.
5: Well, I think Buc-ee's is one of the ones that doesn't carry diesel.
4: Yeah, they don't. They do not carry.
5: They don't have to deal with
4: No, they don't carry diesel
6: for
4: big
6: trucks.
4: Semis.
6: They carry diesel for my truck.
4: Lasker can fill his dually up. Yeah. You just can't be a commercial vehicle. You know, you can't be a... And I think they make it so the overhangs, you know, you like a semi can't get in it. The overhangs aren't tall enough for.
6: It just says no trucks. I mean, nobody goes in there.
4: Yeah, no semis go in there.
5: Are you going to be selling some Bubba Army merchandise in Buc-ee's?
4: No, they're really, really. I did ask, but they don't allow that. They do their own Buc-ee's stuff. So except for like, I think they have Oakley and some bigger names, but they're not going to no. I'd like to get back into 75 Chrome Shop.
5: Oh, that'd be nice.
4: We used to do nice volumes.
6: That place is always loaded.
4: That place kicks ass, too.
6: Yes, it does.
4: So anyway, man, as we start navigating through this woke-ass judge, these judges in various liberal cities that absolutely give bad people a pass and don't incarcerate them or don't incarcerate them long enough, and these are people that actually kill people. A San Francisco judge freed the killer who slammed the 84-year-old grandpa to his death, saying prison would be too hard on him.
5: What?
4: Here's the judge right here. And I'm going to show you what this guy did. And the judge, the San Francisco judge, this is the grandpa. This is the 84-year-old grandpa that got killed at the hands of this guy. I'm going to show you the footage how it happened, and this is the woke-ass judge that gave the killer no prison time because she said it would be too hard on him. There's no volume to it. The bad guy just comes up and just absolutely...
6: So concussion killing?
4: I think the head to the concrete.
6: It's hit that corner post and the concrete.
4: Yep, it shows it several more times. And this grandpa.
2: Well, Audrey, the family of Vitro Tanapakti is not happy about this sentence, and they are especially critical of the judge who oversaw this trial. They say that Judge Linda Colfax unfairly kept some details of Watson's prior juvenile record from the jury, but then considered his successful completion of juvenile probation in her sentencing decision today. Because of technicalities in the law, she decided to focus on one of the charges he was convicted of, assault causing great bodily injury, carrying a 3-year sentence. That's because the jury also found that when Antoine Watson violently attacked Vitra Tanapakti on January 28th.
4: By the way, the jury, not her.
2: 2021, they also found him guilty of 2 enhancements on that charge. Judge Colfax says the law allows an additional 5 years for those enhancements. Because Watson has already served 5 years in jail and then earned additional credit for time served for good behavior, she decided instead of sending him to prison for 2 more years, what's left of the sentence, she instead granted him probation.
4: So you kill a guy. You kill somebody's dad, somebody's grandpa, somebody's husband, somebody's brother. You kill a guy. He's 84 years old. He's lived life for 84 years. He's been able to navigate through our cesspool of humanity called the United States of America. He's been able to navigate through that for 84 years. It looks like he was fairly healthy and spry. He was walking, you know, kind of in his driveway, and you're able to make it in life for 84 years. Some monster comes and body checks you down to the ground and kills you.
5: He did it because he was Asian, too, by the way.
4: Okay, so the guy's an Asian. He's an Asian American.
5: Which they're saying that the judge should have put a hate crime on him. Yep.
4: And so that only gets you to kill a man in San Francisco, only gets you 7 years, and of which you serve 5, and now you're willy-nilly getting out?
2: Of the sentence, she instead granted him probation.
4: And you wonder what is wrong with, well, one of the things that contribute to the druthers that we're in.
3: The judge already had in mind what she was going to do, in my opinion, and they just carried it out, and her and the defense worked very well together.
4: Meanwhile, you know, it was the state. You know, she went against the state. I mean, I'm going to be honest with you, man. If I only get 5 years, Lummy, on killing somebody, I might want to kill somebody.
5: Yeah, no.
4: I'm just saying. 5 years, I'll be 65 when I get out. You know, in prison. I mean, Gene, you've been in there for the longest thing you ever did. How many, what, 16 days, 12 days?
5: So on your couple-person hit list, that would be worth 14 years?
4: 14.
5: Well, I'm saying if you get 7 for each person.
4: No, I'm only going to take out one.
5: Oh.
4: Yeah, I'm just killing one. And if it's 7 years, I serve 5. I'll be out when I'm 65.
6: If that was the truth in my life, I'd have done did 3.
4: Yeah.
7: Facing multiple charges in connection with an attack on 2 people.
4: By the way, this guy has been arrested 35 times. And he just stabbed a pregnant woman in Charlotte, North Carolina. He attacked her with a knife, his fists, his feet, even his teeth. His name is Paul Abdul Hicks. He's 31 years old. And on Monday, police say that he assaulted a 26-year-old pregnant woman outside of a restaurant in Northeast Charlotte. He then tried to murder her with a knife. He also slashed a man so badly that he had to be rushed to the hospital with several lacerations. Police say that he used the knife, his hands, his feet, and even his teeth to attack the woman. And I think they let him out.
7: Well, including a pregnant woman.
4: Or, I know, he's finally might be held justice.
7: This happened outside a Northeast Charlotte restaurant.
4: I mean, 35 times.
6: Look at how different he looks in each one of those pictures.
4: 35 times, and that doesn't keep you in jail? You're still out roaming.
6: Points ought to keep you in jail, right?
4: You're still out roaming the streets, and you've been arrested 35 times. Look at all the mugshots. 1, 2, 3, 4, 5, 6. This is just the ones they could get on the screen.
7: Pregnant woman. This happened outside a Northeast Charlotte restaurant. Paul Hicks faced a judge for the first time today. He's facing 2 counts of assault with a deadly weapon and a charge of assault on a pregnant woman. Hicks is being held in jail without bond.
4: No, without bond.
6: That's good.
4: Another man's been arrested. These are all woke-ass judges. This is under the woke-ass judge report. Another man's been arrested after he brought knives into the light. Another Charlotte, North Carolina. Yep. What is happening to Charlotte? I thought Charlotte was the home of NASCAR and the home of, you know, good, you know, God-fearing people. Now it seems like it's gotten real thug and ghetto.
5: No, I mean,
4: he's been arrested. By the way, this guy is a different dude. This is a different dude. And he has been arrested 42 times. So the guy before stabbed a pregnant woman, and he's been arrested 35 and out. And this guy has been arrested 42 times, and he's out.
8: This disturbing incident happened late last night. As you mentioned, we're here at the Sugar Creek Light Rail Station. Now, Cat Security arrested
4: 42 times, and they're putting each mugshot, or at least a portion of the mugshots, as they tell the story.
8: That 37-year-old Ramon Jermel Norman, they accused him of causing a disturbance on the train and on this platform. When officers arrested him, they found that he was armed with not one, but two knives that were hidden in his waistband. Fortunately, no one...
4: And this is public transit, by the way. This is the public rail system within Charlotte. How a lot of people travel and commute in the Charlotte area.
5: I see where that one blonde girl, that Ukrainian girl, got killed.
6: Really?
4: Remember the poor Ukrainian girl, Gene, that was reading her book, and the guy slashed her throat?
6: Yep.
4: And she had no chance of, like, she was like the Anthony Metcalf guy?
8: Yep. Injured in the incident, and some passengers that we talked to take that as a sign that security improvements are actually working.
9: That sounds like a success. No one got hurt. They were able to apprehend him. So I feel like the funds that were allocated towards them, they're definitely using. I look forward to seeing them on there more. And with considering what had happened to the young lady.
4: Gee, let me ask you a question. Why wouldn't the city of Charlotte or whatever, they got these really nice buildings here, right? Looks like they may even have a restaurant called Soul, like, you know, whatever. But this is nice. This is all nice. Why wouldn't you powder coat these I-beams or at least paint them?
6: Yeah, paint them.
4: Like, everything looks nice and it's gray and it's matched. The stairwells are all... Doesn't that look like such an eyesore?
6: It's behind the building, though.
4: I know, but, I mean, still.
9: Back in last year, I hope that never happens again in...
8: Now, Norman has been charged with disorderly conduct, disturbing the peace.
4: It's going to be his 43rd arrest, and he'll be let out, and he'll be having knives back on the rail system here probably next week. Reporting live from East Charlotte and from the woke-ass judge report, it's Bubba Clem.
8: Carrying a concealed weapon and resisting arrest. Now, right now, he is in the Mecklenburg County Jail. Under no bond, his first court appearance is scheduled sometime tomorrow. Reporting live.
4: Thanks. Appreciate you, bud. So you have sex with your, I think she's 12?
5: No. She was like 12. 17 or 18.
4: Oh, she was?
5: Yes.
6: In that 17? Picture?
4: She was 18.
5: Okay.
6: So she was, doing her since she'd been 12.
4: Well, I don't know. Democrat judge sentenced California dad to just 1 year in prison. After he admitted to committing incest with his daughter, then took who took her own life, Stephen Vincent Chavez, 41, was accused of violating his 18-year-old biological daughter. Prosecutors say the following day of following a day of drinking and a family gathering, Chavez purchased alcohol for himself and his daughter in about almost a year ago, July of 25. After a day drinking and a family gathering, Chavez purchased additional alcohol for himself and his daughter to consume at home. Chavez then engaged in a sexual intercourse with her. The girl then took her life a few months later in December. Prosecutors say that they were considering pursuing other charges, including rape, but only pursued incest. Despite having a maximum sentence of 3 years, Ventura County Superior Court Judge Dusty Kawhi sentenced Chavez to just 1 year in prison and 3 years of felony probation because he had no prior record. Now, you've never gotten busted, you've never been in trouble, and you dip your toe the first time into crime by having incest with your biological diet.
10: Something way wrong before this.
4: Oh yeah, this is not. That's what I was getting at. Like, this is not. You don't decide that for the first time in your I've never committed a crime life that your first crime is going to be to have sex with your biological daughter at the age of 18. I'm sorry, that might be what he got caught for, but this a person that's wired like this has probably been doing it for quite a while. She's probably been, in my opinion, sexually molested way more times than the one time they got him for. I just don't think a guy, after day drinking one particular time, who is a good dad and doesn't think these nasty things, one day just conjures this up. Oh, I think for the first, I'm going to have sex with my daughter. She's 18. No, I think you're a sick bastard, and you've probably molested her for years, and that's why she took her own life.
5: Well, and no, it looks like so what happened is that he didn't live with her for almost her previous life, and she just moved up to go to college and wanted to reunite with her dad. And so after 2 days of living with her, he
6: As a drinker, he didn't realize he was his daughter.
4: So this is the judge, this is the scumbag dad, and this is the beautiful girl. Man, what a beautiful young lady. Have so much of her life ahead of her.
6: You think she killed herself because of him?
4: Yeah.
5: No, it says, yeah, she dealt with it for months and... Can't take
6: deal with it no more.
4: Oh, yeah. This is so tragic.
6: She didn't realize she's going to have a bunch of bums in her life before it's over with anyway.
5: Dude, it's your dad.
4: Day 8 of seeking justice for my cousin, Makia?
6: Makia. Makia.
5: Michaela.
11: Carolina.
4: Michaela.
11: And I'm Michaela Renee Settles. Mom or mommy. Like she used to call me.
4: So this is her mom.
6: Oh, wow.
4: This is her mom. And look how beautiful she was. She was so pretty. That is so tragic.
11: I can't go into too many details because I'm still potentially maybe a witness. But I just wanted to say thank you.
6: Aww.
11: Thank you for everybody that
6: how do you live with that?
11: And heard her. I've been fighting for like the last 5 months.
4: And the guy got 1 year. 1 year. Took this sweet innocent.
6: Somebody will get him.
11: Silence. I thought I did everything right. I'm calling all the people that I'm supposed to call. Nobody really answered me until she passed. Other than that, you know, they wouldn't answer because she's an adult and she had rights as an adult. So yeah, I can't get into details as far as certain things, but I do appreciate everybody.
4: And this isn't like a lack of parenting where you just you know, this woman, this girl, this 18-year-old who was, as she moved to college closer to her father at that point, didn't have much of a relationship with him, decides to probably try to do the right thing and maybe have a relationship with my dad, and goes and sees him, and he rapes her, has sex with her.
6: Did she call that rape?
5: Yes, she did. Yes, she did. Because she got a rape kit.
11: And has watched and reposted.
4: And she goes and sees her dad, trying to do the right thing. Hey, maybe I should try to have a relationship with my dad. And he gets her drunk, rapes her, and then she kills herself for what happened.
11: It feels like she's gotten hurt. It feels like...
4: And again, if anybody's having any type of struggles mentally, you can always dial pound... Is it 988? Is it just straight 988, Lummi?
5: Yes.
4: 988. You're never alone.
11: She's not just going to pass and be forgotten. Or like she never existed. So...
4: How does a judge only give the guy 1 year? My Lord.
11: Thank you. I'm forever grateful for everybody that's helping out. And just please keep watching my niece's videos for updates. We're posting, you know, whatever that we can.
4: This is the mom, by the way.
11: I do have a interview later on today with WRAO, and I already talked to them once. They just need a couple more things, and I'm just trying to see what I can and can't do or send. But that's also in the plans. So I'm just very appreciative of everybody that, you know, is speaking up for my daughter and everybody else.
6: What'd she do to smoke herself?
4: I don't know.
5: It looks like what they're saying to the family is that the DA was nervous about even trying to prosecute him because since the girl wasn't there, they didn't have her direct testimony, so they didn't think that the DNA alone would convict
6: the
5: guy.
6: Case.
5: Yeah.
4: Here's the woman who killed her 15-month-old daughter, and the judge finds her not guilty by reason of insanity. Duh. I mean, like, you have to be insane to do that. Like, you literally have to be insane.
6: Don't you go to an insane asylum and have to live there for a long time?
4: I don't know. I don't know what the protocol is.
6: How do you just get out?
4: I know that Ron DeSantis, the governor of Florida, is full hot on this deal to the point where he tried to yesterday and is trying to currently get this judge disbarred and thrown off the bench.
6: Because, and retry her?
4: Well, potentially, yes.
10: Tears guys, watch the this. Courtroom as the mother who admitted to killing her baby daughter was found.
4: By the way, admitted. Like, there's no whodunit, forensic evidence. You don't have the right person. There could have been somebody else. This woman admitted, I killed my baby daughter.
10: Not guilty by reason of insanity following a 2-day bench trial.
12: As to count one, aggravated manslaughter, the defendant is not guilty by reason of insanity. As to count two, attempted murder in the first degree, the defendant is not guilty by reason of insanity. And as to count three, attempted murder in the first degree, the defendant is not guilty by reason of insanity.
10: Moments after learning she would not be convicted, Precious Bland spoke briefly.
4: And so it's like she, Precious. It looks like she's free. Like she's right,
6: free. She's in the hallway.
4: Right.
10: Outside the courtroom.
13: God is good.
6: Oh, he is. He's going to kill you when you die.
13: Doesn't bring
14: you're
13: back
14: going to hell later.
6: That's right.
13: I'm thankful. Love my children.
4: Oh, you love your children.
6: I love them dead.
4: You two-faced bitch. Here we go.
10: Prosecutors tried to prove that this mother of six killed her 15-month-old because she told investigators her husband was cheating.
15: The voices and the COVID psychosis is a fabrication and an embellished story.
10: The judge didn't buy it.
12: That theory, it doesn't make sense to me that she decided to do all the things that she did, going to all the neighbors, calling her family members, putting the kids in the water, all of it because she was angry due to some perceived infidelity.
10: Her lawyers argued Bland was overcome by the voices in her head and had a...
4: I got voices in my head as we speak.
6: Okay, telling well, me let's to get stab them out.
4: Telling me to stab Gene Lasker, but I can quell them.
10: ...would induce psychotic break.
16: Satan is a deceiver.
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0: Ice Cube's Big 3 is back. The most competitive basketball league on earth is on CBS this Saturday. Big 3 All-Star Dwight Howard and the LA Riot take on Greg Monroe and the Dallas Power. Then in another clash of undefeated teams, Earl Clark and Coach Steven Jackson lead the DMV Trilogy against Montrezl Harrell, Coach Dr. J, and the Chicago Triplets. 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
1: Now, everyone that murders someone is going to say that they were in a COVID psychosis, mental illness rage. It's crazy. This is crazy what this judge did. She should not be let go.
2: I don't know if this is footage of the sentencing or not. I have two more pieces, one of which is Ron DeSantis.
3: Tears filled the courtroom as the mother who admitted to killing her baby dead spoke briefly outside the courtroom.
2: I think we pretty much got it. Here is, before I go into words, our governor is now trying to get this woke-ass judge impeached for just absolutely derelict of duty. It only took one day for Ronnie DeSantis to get on the case.
4: With breaking news, a South Florida mother who admitted to killing her 15-month-old daughter has been found not guilty.
2: Yeah, Judge, he even looks like a twink, does he not?
5: Yes, he does.
2: Of course he is.
4: By reason of insanity in what attorneys called a first-of-its-kind case. The judge agreed with the defense that Precious Bland was experiencing a COVID-related psychotic break at the time of the killing. Good evening. I'm Lauren Pastrana. Thank you for joining us. CBS News Miami's Chelsea Jones is your reporter live at the Miami courthouse with these details. Chelsea.
5: Ooh.
6: Lauren, there was an audible gasp, then a cry from Precious Bland when the judge ruled that she was not in her right state of mind when she drowned her baby and then stabbed her husband and eldest daughter.
3: Tears filled the courtroom as the mother who admitted to killing her baby daughter was found not guilty by reason of insanity following a two-day bench trial.
7: As to count one, aggravated manslaughter, the defendant is not guilty by reason of insanity. As to count two, attempted murder in the first degree, the defendant is not guilty by reason of insanity. And as to count three, attempted murder in the first degree, the defendant is not guilty by reason of insanity. Mm.
3: Moments after learning she would not be convicted.
2: I've never seen such a thing where somebody has killed their baby for whatever reason and then found not guilty by reason of insanity and then, like you said, didn't go to an insane asylum, a state mental hospital. They just let walk right out the front door.
8: So, if I want to kill you on Friday, on Wednesday, I go to the Ecker Drugs and go get me a COVID shot and then blame it on COVID?
2: Mm-hmm. And I hope you don't do that.
3: Did Precious Bland spoke briefly outside the courtroom.
9: God is good.
2: God is good.
8: Unbelievable. He's going to burn you at the stake when you die.
9: This doesn't bring back my daughter. I'm thankful.
2: Bring back your daughter? You killed her.
8: Well, this doesn't bring back my daughter.
3: State prosecutors tried to prove that this mother of six killed her 15-month-old because she told investigators.
2: All right,
8: and how many different daddies? Six. Want to bet on it?
7: Hold on here.
3: It was over.
9: Satan is a deceit.
3: And had a COVID-induced psychotic.
2: Here we go. This gets into a little bit of what we didn't get into earlier. Then hopefully they bring in the Ron DeSantis deal because he's supposedly trying to get this guy thrown off the bench.
3: Break.
9: Satan is a deceiver.
10: There's so much that we don't know about COVID. And this was, you know, one of the first cases in the country.
2: At least, Gene, we got a new excuse. Hey, man, COVID made me do it.
8: Yeah.
2: They let some black girl off for killing her baby if it's a COVID. So, you know, me running over this homeless guy that was trying to attack me shouldn't be a big deal.
10: To hold a trial on COVID being in the defense to murder.
3: Bland spent 3.5 years behind bars before being released about a year ago. Now, after a judge cleared her of criminal responsibility in her daughter's death, she says she's focused on moving forward.
2: I mean, does it have a Ronnie? Here we go. Hold on.
6: There will be a status hearing on Thursday to determine what the conditions for release will be for Precious Bland. Live inside the Metro Justice Building.
2: Didn't really get into it.
5: No, not at all.
2: The Florida Attorney General, I mean, I guess in the script it may hear, the Florida Attorney General and Governor Ron DeSantis are officially moving to impeach a radical judge who just denied a woman, who just deemed a woman not guilty by reason of insanity after she drowned her baby. And then blamed it on COVID, impeached the judge, and set an

0: example, the mother not only drowned the baby in the tub, but she stabbed her husband while he tried to stop it.
1: Wow.
0: Judge Miguel Delano claimed that she did not understand what she was doing. Attorney General James Utmeyer, my office will be drafting articles of impeachment, and we look forward to working with all legislators who will support. Ron DeSantis says time for the Florida House to do its duty. So I think if the Attorney General brings up letters of impeachment, then it might go to the Florida Congress and or Senate, and they vote accordingly. Wouldn't it be so awesome that finally one of these woke-ass judges actually had got thrown off, got lost their job for a ruling that is so detrimental to, one, the judicial system, but more importantly, the public? I mean, you just let a woman who killed her baby walk free amongst us.
2: So is this the time that I can say guilty?
0: Yes, Gene.
2: Guilty.
3: It's not what you think.
4: What?
5: What?
4: Since when?
3: Actually, it's much less.
6: Much less.
3: Bubba the Love Sponge Show returns after these words.
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0: gives me more than a half a tank.
1: Hey, give me Gillicuddy, $20. Cool Hand Luke, 10 gift and memberships.
0: Are we allowed to bust on these guys on the Chattables?
2: Yeah, I mean, on the what do you mean?
0: Well, I got to call the Rumble guys a different name because they suck.
2: Yeah, they run a little hotter over there.
0: Well, they run a little hotter, and it's cool, and I like them because I like watching both sides. But they don't give me no thumbs up, man. They don't care about me.
1: Well, is that who you talking about over in the Rumble? Is that the glow bug?
0: No, I see where it says, come on, Rumble O's. You only got 37 thumbs. Now, that's baloney. I've read more than 37 names here.
2: Well, there's 500 and almost 600 online.
0: Right, so I should have 500 easy.
2: And, I mean, you got 61 thumbs.
0: Bummer.
2: Like, that doesn't, I mean, the amount of watchers versus thumbs is quite the disparagement, and it's pissing Lasker off.
0: Right. Don't be so damn lazy, Rumbelows.
2: I don't know. What does he have on the YouTube world, thumb-wise?
1: Let me refresh it. I believe
2: like 710. Yeah, 710.
0: That ain't even enough for that, too.
2: Lasker's pissed.
1: Well, listen.
0: Right, man, I'm not here for free. I got to have some thumbs, a couple coins, something.
2: So,
1: Cool Hand Luke said he's giving out free memberships, another 5 memberships. Yeah. So.
2: All right. Thank you. 10 total.
1: Yep.
2: Thank you, Cool Hand Luke. That means, man, somebody that's watching us right now just got gifted a sub, which means you can chat, and it also means you can go to some of the stuff that we locked down that's subs only. I will tell you that probably in 2 weeks we'll finally have all the infrastructure and the final pieces of equipment in place. Lummy plans on doing his sports show. Lummy plans on doing the weekend review. Lummy and I are going to probably end up doing food reviews.
1: Iggy McGillicuddy, $20 on the Rumblers.
2: Thank you, Igg.
3: Rumblers.
2: I got a new podcasting series that we'll have as a sub channel within our world.
1: Austin Wolf 25.
0: Don't give me no podcasting show.
2: Well, you don't know how to podcast. I mean, what are you going to talk about?
1: What are you talking about? We've talked about you doing your podcast. You're Mr. Busy. Ross Dan Gettysburg, $20.
2: After all this Sunday, you're going to float down the Guadalupe River in a tube, supposedly. So, you know, you're so very busy.
0: I'm hoping to.
1: Gene, remember, I got all these emails.
0: I need some relaxation.
1: Gene, we
2: your mic looks like crap today.
1: Yeah, because it's tilted. We asked like people to send in their questions for Gene and Gene's takes, and it's Gene Unleashed.
0: Yeah, we're working on something.
2: Gene Unleashed, but you know that would
0: so there would be no Bubba Boss,
1: no Chop It Up Spice, $20.
0: So I have no boss at that
1: moment.
0: Well,
1: Gene, listen, you got
2: to. Well, let me just tell you this: if he is to do a podcast, you have to be here.
1: Oh, no, I would be running the board,
2: right?
1: Reading the questions for him,
2: right? So Gene Unleashed, up Johnny K. Of course, he always throws down a $100 bill.
0: Boom.
2: Steel Slinging Madman, Valparaiso, Indiana. I'll see you the last week.
0: What side's he on?
2: He's on my side. I mean, I don't know. I don't know. What do you mean? I think Johnny K.
0: I got two sides of my board. My computer's got a left side and a right side.
2: I mean, is he a Rumbler or a YouTube?
0: A Rumbler.
2: I think he's both.
0: On the right.
2: I think Johnny K. is both.
0: He's both. You can be both.
2: Where does Johnny hang out? I mean, is he a YouTube or a Rumbler?
1: He goes back and forth, but he's mainly on YouTube.
2: Heather Thomas. You know, I've seen her on Facebook.
1: Yes.
2: She's quite attractive. $50 for the full Gene effect.
0: Thank you.
2: So thank you, Heather Thomas. And I have, stalked your Facebook a little bit. You're quite attractive.
1: I mean, listen, one of the questions for Gene, Bubba, was really good. It's Mike from Mass. He had a question for Gene because his dad actually took his ex-wife, and now they're married.
2: Now, hold on. So his dad took his wife... And now they're married.
1: And he wanted to know what he could do, because his daughter, at the time when we asked, his daughter didn't graduate high school, but he was going to have to see his dad and ex-wife at his daughter's graduation, and he was trying to think of a way not to just walk up and punch him, but what would Gene do?
2: Can I, before Gene answers,
1: Iggy
2: McGillicuddy,
1: $20.
2: Thank you, Iggy, man. Thank you. Keep water sanding. Love you, buddy.
0: That's a tough one.
2: I'm going to say something, then I'm going to throw it over to Gene. I don't know if Gene has the mental capacity to be able to get through that in a nonviolent way. I mean, and so Gene's obviously going to answer what he would do.
4: I'd show up there with some pool acid, and I'd throw it in his face, and I'd light him on fire.
2: But I don't know what Gene would really do, but if I was just peripherally scoring this, and Gene lost his wife to his father, and Coben graduated, and Gene had to go to the Coben graduation, and there's Sarah with Gene's dad. I don't know if Gene has the mental capacity to be able to call.
0: I don't. I'd have to nail him and piss on him right in front of everybody.
2: I don't know what you do.
0: Because
2: I
0: mean, if you could pee in front of somebody, I think you know you're mad.
2: Knowing you, Gene, I think you'd probably try to catch, just for in fear of trying to get away, I think you'd probably catch him in the parking lot.
1: I just went to the email and it looks like he got divorced. His dad married his ex-wife. The guy has two kids with the woman. It was a middle school graduation.
0: So now his dad's kids are his
2: yeah,
0: brother and
2: I don't even know.
1: No, it's like your grandpa's your dad, your stepdad.
0: Grandpa is your stepdad.
4: I don't even know, man. This is so sensory overload for me. I've never had.
0: So there's like 14 people on one branch of your tree.
2: Yeah, well, it's just.
1: How sick is your ex-wife?
4: I don't know, man. You know, that branch is hanging low.
2: I don't know, man. I think I'd have to just not go to the graduation for in fear that I couldn't handle it.
0: I couldn't either. I'd probably change my name and move.
4: I just want to let you know, I probably have to. I can't. I just can't deal with it. I'd go to prison.
0: I'd have to smash his balls with a hammer at least, though.
2: Yeah.
0: You know what I'm saying?
2: And that's all has to be done outside in the parking lot. You can't do that inside.
0: No, you can't do it inside, yeah.
2: And you got a better chance of getting on your chopper and getting away with it, you know, if you do it outside. Man, that is some deep stuff.
0: That's terrible.
2: My wife left me for my dad. They had two kids together.
0: Now, did the dude have kids? Oh, he must have because he's going to the graduation. So yeah. He had a...
1: Yeah, those are his two kids.
0: Your new mom is...
1: Your mom...
0: Your kid's mom is your grandma's... What?
1: No, it pretty much puts it this way.
2: What's up, Jeff Schwartz, class 84?
1: Your two kids, now their stepdad is also your grandpa.
2: Yeah, I mean, that is some white trash. That is white trash.
0: That's Massachusetts.
2: That is
0: you just messed that tree up, turning it into a bush.
2: Oh, my God.
0: That's messed up.
2: Lummy Tease, $100.
1: Thank you.
2: Iggy McGillicuddy. Lasker's bringing in the money, and did Iggy come step
1: up? Another $20 on the Rumbelows.
0: The Rumbelows.
2: Again, I mentioned Heather.
0: I'm up to 91 hits on the Rumbelows, too, man. Thanks for the thumbs up.
2: So how many more times do we have to wade through this scenario? And here's the scenario. Our president has told us, I got a deal. They're real close to getting a deal. They don't have any military left. They virtually have nothing. And I told them, just like, I'm going to smash you in the mouth if you keep doing it. You know, you're going to go back to a country that's no longer in. We're real close to a deal. We're real close. J.D. Vance is over there. And we hear that. And we're like, okay, we're getting close. And then they get one of their three leaders, either the president, the head of the IRG, or the supreme leader, and they come on and be like, Donald Trump has done a 180, and that's not what we agreed, and we will never open up the Strait of Hormuz, and we will never not have nuclear capabilities. Your president is crazy. So then we hear that. And then President Trump comes back on. Yo, they don't know what you're talking about. We got a deal. There's a lot of people that's involving him. And then, okay, so we don't know. We just don't know. And like, oh my God, this is a conversation I've been having now for, what, 100 days?
1: Yep.
2: How long has this been going on?
0: Every bit of that.
2: And then, gas is just jacked. Diesel's jacked.
0: It went down like 4 pennies.
2: And here's the deal. So it goes down 4 pennies, like Lasker said. Meanwhile, oil yesterday closed at about $71. At its highest, when they were jacking us the hardest, it was $115. So now, and today, right now, it's right there tickling the $69, $70 range. So it's going to close at about $70. We might get lucky and get a 69er.
0: So it's back half of that.
2: So it's half of when it was the highest. Meanwhile, our gas prices are maybe
0: way up there,
2: maybe 15, 20 cents lower from when they were really, really throwing the coals to us.
0: Maybe 25.
2: So, like, we played yesterday. A press conference from Trump that said he's looking into, all the big oil, if you will, price gouging us. Now, I'm all for that, man. I'm all for it. And I'm also excited that he's not going to have to, you know, he's a lame duck, basically. He's not running for another term. He cannot. And so he's not bought and paid for. Whereas if another, you know, if it was another president, whoever it may be, if they have aspirations of being the president again, sometimes you got to play with big pharma, big oil, and you can't really get up in their, you really just can't get up in their business and hold them potentially, you know, responsible for gouging the American public. Whereas Trump is not beholden to them because he's not seeking reelection and he's not looking for huge campaign contributions because big oil and big pharma control our world.
0: Well, he sure does act like he's bought.
2: Well, here's the deal. I hope he finds out that they are indeed killing us. The gas companies are killing us, which make durable goods go up because of trucking. Make, you know, makes good, if when gas goes up, diesel goes up, food goes up, TVs go up, everything goes up, power goes up, everything goes up. How many times do we have to go through that everything's close to getting this deal done? We have 2, 3, 4, 5 days of nobody causing any nonsense, and then they, the dirty, stinky camel-riding mother effers, the stinky-ass Iranians, they go out and attack somebody out in the Strait of Hormuz. U.S. Iranian updates, Iran strikes vessel in the Strait of Hormuz amidst these transit fees. They are, I guess we've said, you know, potentially we're going to start if you guys don't get into lockstep as to what we want, we're going to start charging, you know, fees to protect the Strait of Hormuz and or escort, you know, oil tankers to go through there. They don't want that. They think they want to start charging fees. And so they started firing on some ships last night. Now, when are we going to say how many more times do we have to go through this before we just smoke them?
0: We got a big battleship out there, right?
2: Yeah. But I just don't understand. Here's the story. I don't understand. When are we going to smoke them? It's the only thing that's going, they're going to keep just absolutely prolonging this, lying, being a bunch of lying, stinking camel effers.
1: Well, remember, we can't smoke them. Remember Congress?
2: Oh, yeah. Congress wants to throw some kind of you can't smoke them deal.
3: Elliot Ackerman joins me now. He's also, I'm happy to say, CBS News contributor, joining us from Milan, Italy. So my first question, Elliot, is how hot is it there? Are you doing okay?
2: Oh, Jesus. That's not the first question. The first question is tell us about who's smoking who. Like where he's at, is any... Have you been to Florida lately?
0: 115.
2: I mean, the minute you walk out your house at 5:30 in the morning...
0: It's hot.
2: It is like Vietnam. It is so hot. I walked out of the studios yesterday, Lummy, about 11 o'clock, 11:30. I just got that little, you know, walkway from here to the house, but it's that white, those white pavers that really attract it. And you could just feel the heat radiating off of them. It's just so hot. Italy's not hotter than Florida, you bunch of pussies.
5: It is hot, Major. It feels probably a little bit like Iran in the summertime. So very, very hot here.
3: All right. I mentioned in the cold open of this program, Elliot, that a British vessel reported today that a projectile hit it. There was no damage. No one was injured. But that certainly, of course, rattles people about what is or isn't going to happen in the Strait of Hormuz in the future. What, if anything, can we conclude about what we know thus far?
2: Again, we're supposed to have a deal. And within this deal, it's ceasefire. Even Israel's been playing nice lately. They finally got those numbnuts on the same page. And what happens? Those stinky bastards fire upon somebody. That means we need to smoke them.
3: Far.
2: And does that set back negotiations now?
0: Yeah,
1: you would think so.
5: I think what we've seen is that since the opening of this war in February is that the Iranians have very effectively weaponized the Strait of Hormuz. So whether it's, you know, just firing a single missile all the way up to shutting down the strait entirely, they have discovered a new point of leverage that they can use against the international community.
2: And here's the thing, man. Again, they found a new point of leverage to use against the international community. And prior to Epic Fury, ships from that carried all types of different country flags, you know, from Russia to China to just any country that wanted to go through in this particular 29-mile passageway to get oil, because the oil is, this is where a lot of the oil comes from. No ships were messed with. There was no fee. There was nobody that claimed to own it. It's not really owned by any. I think the countries that, I think like Florida, for instance, it's U.S. government Florida territory, and international water start at 9 miles, 9 or 10 miles. So not within 9 or 10 miles of your coastline, I think that might be considered yours or potentially yours or a buffer to yours. But for the most part, you know, waterways like this and what have you. Let me 50 from Luke. Did you see that?
1: Cool Hand Luke.
2: Cool Hand Luke. Thank you, my friend.
0: That's a cool name.
2: You know, so prior to us starting this, this area wasn't policed by anybody. Ships could come and go freely. And so all of a sudden we start bombing them, and now they're like, well, we own it. Well, you didn't own it before we started bombing you. What now? You've just, you know, you've creatively figured out what can affect the world the most, and that is causing disruption here in this particular passageway. You didn't have it before. Why are you trying to grab it now? And we got to send an unbelievable amount of manpower in order to protect major, major, major cargo ships from getting screwed with by this little pissant cigarette boat Navy that these stinky bastards have. And they do it every time. How many times have we seen, we got a ceasefire deal, we're negotiating, and then they go out and attack with their little mosquito boats?
0: Are they war people from them guys, or are they just pirates?
1: No, the IRGC.
2: They're the military portion of the stinky bastards.
5: In the United States, and they've been using it to great effect, up to and including the incident you described today.
3: And there's a bit of confusion, and perhaps it's intentional confusion, Elliot, about whether or not Iran will try to impose a toll or an administrative fee or some other mechanism, possibly in concert with the Omani government.
2: Meanwhile, this is all stuff that we've negotiated with them. Supposedly, we've been told by our people, Secretary of State, Vice President, President of the United States, that we've waded through all of this negotiation, that they do not have the ability to charge a toll going through the Strait of Hormuz, that we will police that. And indeed, if there is a toll, we're going to be the ones that get it. So it's like, I don't know what the hell. They can say one thing in a press conference, but when they now are going out and attacking various vessels and things like that, it's time to smoke them.
1: That's right.
2: I bet you we've been through this 5 times. If not more, where we have a deal and then they go out and start shooting stuff up a little bit. Now, granted, they're a bunch of little pissants. They didn't hurt anybody. They don't have the ability to do any real damage, but it still causes disruption. And it makes us look stupid for giving them the benefit of the doubt that indeed they might potentially actually want to negotiate a peace deal. They're not interested in doing that.
0: And the American public, the regular people of this America, want them to get blown up.
2: We do. That's a great statement. Yes, the regular people of America want them to get blown up. Yes, you're right.
3: Over future transit through the Strait of Hormuz. The U.S. says that's an absolute non-starter, but Iran keeps talking about it. It feels to me like this projectile was a way of saying, we have a way to deal with this, even if you don't like it.
5: I couldn't agree with that more, Major, I think.
2: And it goes against everything that we've been told with regards to how close we are to a deal. Doesn't this just absolutely throw everything that's been we've been told right out the window?
1: Yes.
2: It absolutely does.
5: Again, that is also indicative of the fact of that the Iranians now have this new point of leverage in the Strait of Hormuz, and they are going to capitalize on that, almost like it's a rheostat, where they can turn up the pressure as they feel is fit, and they can also turn it down as they feel negotiations are progressing. So, that is...
2: So, we've been told negotiations are progressing. Meanwhile, yesterday, they're firing upon various vessels. And that's their way of telling, I guess, the entire world, no, negotiations aren't going that good.
0: You think they got three or four different governments in the one one land?
2: Yes, they do.
1: Yep.
2: Yes, they do. They have the IRG, they got the president, they got the supreme leader, and then they may have some Hezbollah ties.
0: Oh, okay.
5: Of the outcomes of...
2: So you know how you get rid of that?
0: Bomb the whole place.
2: You smoke them. You smoke all three.
5: This war, and the Trump administration is having to deal with that in this latest round of negotiations.
3: A quick reminder to our audience, Elliot, if it's just one vessel, it's not just one vessel. It sends reverberations through anyone who may send a vessel in to get new cargo or one still waiting to get out.
5: And that's right. You know, it's not necessarily the violence, the sinking of a ship. It's merely the threat and what the threat does to insurance premiums, to the willingness of international shipping corporations to send ships through the strait. It fundamentally changes the game.
0: Nobody wants to work on the boat.
2: It scares everybody.
0: Yeah, nobody wants to work on the boat now.
5: And it does so in international waters. And the Strait of Hormuz is not the only set of international waters that are under contention. We also have the South China Sea around Taiwan. So, you know, I would tell people, you know, be watching the news around international waters and what ships can do, because I think this is going to be an area where we see a lot of debate in the next couple of years.
3: Elliot, always great stuff. Please stay cool.
2: Hold on. We're going to be seeing a debate in the next couple of years. A debate? We're supposed to have this deal tied up. The last deal, I mean, I don't know, last time the president spoke to the country, but it was probably less than a week ago, where he got on there and be like, we're very close. The Strait of Hormuz is wide open, and we're just in the final stages of being able to look at their uranium. Like... I don't think so, bud.
0: Man, we need to bring the old president back.
2: Sleepy Joe?
0: No. Trump, when he just as he became the president the first time, man, he was mean, tough, vulgar.
2: Yeah, we need something.
0: Yeah.
2: I mean, what he's doing now is not working.
0: No, sir.
2: Detroit Lions player, I guess, lives in Tampa during the...
1: No, they were just here down for an Airbnb.
2: Oh, they were?
1: Yeah, Airbnb.
2: Are these the kind of people you have to deal with?
0: Did you sign them up?
2: Were they at your place?
1: Yeah, they were at my
2: Lummi
1: place.
2: Lummi does have an Airbnb. Lummi does have an Airbnb and a little bit of the little... It's an area that's quickly not becoming the ghetto, but it officially is right there on the verge of still kind of being the ghetto.
1: Yeah, people still get robbed.
2: And he had a African-American couple girls rent it. And they were supposed to have two people
0: having a party,
2: and they end up having what at one time 18.
1: It was 18, yeah.
2: 18 people,
1: two in the attic,
2: and two fell through the attic.
0: Why were they in the attic?
1: Hiding from the cops.
2: From the cops, and you know what the cops did?
0: What?
2: Laughed. Nothing.
1: Yeah,
2: of course. No charges filed.
1: Yeah, the kid that guy just got arrested down in Riverview for robbing people.
2: Right.
0: Oh, really?
1: Yeah, how nice.
2: But he was at Lummi's, you know, 7 months ago, falling through the ceiling, and they didn't arrest him there.
1: With a gun.
0: I've been kind of looking forward to that.
2: What?
0: Some stupid idiot try to rob me. So I walk out of 7-Eleven with my money in my hand like I'm kind of counting it.
1: Oh, God.
0: So I'm baiting them.
2: Oh, that's what you're doing now?
0: I come out of the bank with my money in my hand now when I walk up to my truck. Maybe they're waiting in a car, going to, you know, snatch an old man. They're going to pick the wrong old man when they grab on to me.
2: Hmm.
0: And I'm waiting for it.
1: Gene, can we hook
0: if it happens to me, it's going to be headlines.
1: Gene, can we
0: news.
1: Hook a body cam up to you?
2: No, let's not. Let's just maybe cut our losses when we can. Gene has already got a premeditated murder on an African-American person.
0: No, I'm not saying African-American either. It could be anybody. I mean, I'm going to kill a white guy that's as fast as I'm going to kill a black guy when he puts his hands on me.
2: You're just waiting for a bad guy.
0: I'm waiting for a bad guy.
2: Regardless of his ethnicity.
0: That's right.
2: You're walking out of the bank with $1,000 in your hand.
0: And I got it in there kind of like this, like I'm stupid. You know? Yeah, this guy's definitely... autistic, because he's counting $1,000 in the air. Yeah. Come grab it.
1: You should count out loud, too.
0: Come grab it.
1: 1, 2,
4: 100.
0: I love doing it to 7-Eleven and then walking in the door, and I let them open up the door for me like the Mexicans. They'll open up the door for you, and I got my money out in front of me because it's easy to grab at it.
4: 400.
0: Grab at it. Grab at it.
4: 500.
0: You wish you had a football helmet on.
6: At least he has his priorities in order.
7: Great. What do we do with him now?
6: The Bubba the Love Sponge Show returns after these words.
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0: contains objectionable content, which may cause oral discomfort. This is the Bubba the Love Sponge Show.
1: Lasker is thinking about buying a new truck. My buddy Eric just sent me a text. He's behind a car. Or, I'm sorry, he's behind a pickup truck. And it's got Bubba Army mud flaps. And I'm like, man, those things look so sharp.
2: Hell yeah.
1: And we can't do the semi ones just because they're impossible to ship. There's so much weight. And by the time you pay for shipping on them, they're just... The only way I could do them if I had them...
2: Put them at the place in Ocala.
1: 75 Chrome Shop. When we did have Bubba Army mud flaps for semis, that's where we sold them. We did sell them. When 25 ran merch, we sold them, but they were fun to pack. Oh, they were horrible to pack. You had to no box was made for them. You had to make your own box, yeah. And they were like literally
3: five flaps to fold it in, the tape to hold it.
1: $40 to $50 to ship them.
2: It's double that now.
1: So, but what I'm thinking, I just sent the picture to Erica, and I'm like, maybe we can price out just regular pickup truck mud flaps because those are far more manageable. And
3: we had a set still before we left in the pantry.
1: We did.
2: Really?
1: Yes, yeah.
2: Don't tell me that.
1: They're probably long gone by now.
2: I'll be getting them.
3: Yeah, that's where they were.
2: That's why you hided them from me, huh?
1: Hided it. Yes.
3: I sent you the picture of the mud flaps. You want to see it?
1: Oh, do I? Just now?
3: Messenger, yeah.
1: Okay, hold on.
2: Doop, doop.
1: Look how bad. See, thank you for blacking out that because this guy doesn't know he's getting his picture taken and blasted everywhere. But so this is what it looks like to be a Chevy. Is this a Chevy?
3: It's a Dodge.
1: It's a Dodge.
2: Yeah, it's a Dodge. Yeah.
1: So it looks to be a Dodge Ram, a little bit older Dodge Ram.
2: Yeah.
1: But it's got, look
2: at the badass light kit on it. And them Bubba Armies are right.
1: Yeah. And look at that. You got the little bit of overhang here.
2: Yeah. He needed it.
1: Yeah. But, I need to price up these. Because that would fit on, that would probably fit, I don't think that would fit on your
2: dually. If I seen him, I'd get next to him and give him a sticker.
3: And then take his mud flaps?
1: Now, Gene, with this, I don't think these would fit on dualies, would they?
2: Maybe. No, yeah, but it wouldn't cover them perfectly like the big ones did.
1: Perfectly. But this would fit like my F-150.
2: Oh, yeah, all day long.
1: Every major
2: every
1: truck.
2: Truck.
1: Any truck that didn't have
2: dual tires.
1: It would fit. Yeah, absolutely. Man. We need to get those back on the
2: road. Especially Jeff Matthews, your truck out and put the big, 18-inch wide tires way out there.
1: Love that. Thank you, Eric. Appreciate it. So I saw this.
2: Thing I've ever seen. In racing.
1: So you've already seen it?
2: Yeah.
1: Yeah.
2: Well, I've seen it, yeah, but I'd show it. I mean,
1: have you ever seen a more redneck sport than this? Race cars go around the track trying to be the first one to load onto the trailer.
2: It's worth going. I pay to watch.
1: I'm thinking about doing this at my track.
2: Oh, man, let me be the driver of the trailer.
1: Well, no, can we use your truck?
2: Hell no.
1: Well, okay. Why can't we?
2: Because they wreck it. A Gene Lasker in one of them cars zips up there and he hops that left rear tire and he gasses it up and waxes the back of the tailgate.
1: So I might have to have the tour destruction guys do this. I don't know if I can do this as a track on my own unless I get a pickup truck that I don't mind. Because at the end of the day, if you get, you could end up
2: you get it
1: wrecking the truck.
2: Yeah.
1: But this is, this is badass. So I think you're trying to drive onto the trailer.
2: You have to load your car on the trailer with all four wheels on the trailer, and they can't be on the edges.
1: Right.
2: While it's running 50 miles an hour. See, he was almost in that quarter panel.
4: He's off.
2: He's in the quarter panel.
4: Swing and a miss.
2: Look at this.
5: And then the other dude pushes him into the truck.
2: Yeah, you're going to use Gene Lasker's truck for sure.
1: Not.
2: Look at that fun.
4: Officially nobody. Oh, time could happen.
2: I wouldn't even have a race ever again other than this.
1: Hold on. So, Gene, you wouldn't even have races. You'd just have this all night.
2: Why put up a bologna from all the race car drivers when you can have fun like this?
4: The rear-wheel drive truck going to take
2: I mean, the good driver on the truck don't let no one get on it.
1: So he's trying to be evasive.
2: Yeah. He's like, right now, Jim on the brakes, he's going to hop that tire.
1: Oh, he's going to get it.
4: Oh, the
2: other guy. Oh, he got it. No, he's off. He's off. He's off.
1: No, he's on.
2: Right no, he's not on. Left rear tire. Look at
1: it. I think.
4: That's Braden Schaub looking to zero.
2: I
1: think they're going to give it to him.
6: That's cheating, man. He's not on there.
3: Because the tire is off the ground.
1: Yeah.
2: Oh, it's off the ground.
1: As long as the tire is off the ground.
6: Oh, I get it.
4: He's on, he's off.
2: Look, the van's going to take the truck out.
1: And so when a guy starts getting close, then you as the competitor want to knock him off.
6: Yeah, you don't want him to win. Oh, I'm so in love with that race.
4: Oh, my goodness.
6: Oh, look at that. Look at that. Look, that's so much
1: fun. I can't do this fast enough at my place.
2: You can't do that.
1: I got to have Bobby build me like a throwdown pickup truck. Think about it, Gene. You can even buy a pickup truck, take the tailbed off,
2: You need to tell a business in Ocala they need to bring their truck.
1: Bring me a junk truck.
2: Bring it with their name all over it. The sponsorship.
4: Officially nobody. Oh, Nime could have it. Nime doesn't have it.
2: Look at that. First of all, it ain't easy to do that. And then if you're the driver of the truck and you're fighting them, and then you got access to the other Fort Allen's taking you out.
1: And if it's on dirt,
2: oh, it's
1: even that much harder.
2: Oh, yeah. Because your car sideways, then the trailer sideways, it's all sideways.
1: So this is
2: I'll
1: really...
2: I'll come to the races when you got that, tell me.
1: This is really, really sad.
2: Oh, man.
1: And so this...
2: bring the show down.
3: Luke so Dennison, Cool Hand Luke, $20.
1: If you're a cop, man, you've got to be... As much as I feel for you and the amount of the humanity you have to deal with, the Grand Theft Auto humanity, where you can just shoot people and then hit reset and your life doesn't really change, but you think that life emulates Grand Theft Auto so you can just... be a complete dick. So this and listen, as bad as there are people out there, there's a few bad cops out there that are really, really ultra nervous and don't really understand protocol. And so when you roll up into a woman's kitchen and she's bat crap crazy and she tells you she's going to throw a pot of boiling water on you,
2: back up.
1: Except, thank you. Back up. Like, she's, unless she's got it in her, unless she's got it and she's chasing you with it and you don't have an exit plan, I mean, maybe shoot her with the taser or pepper spray, but you just don't start loading lead and killing her when you have, and you'll see this police officer, he has...
2: I thought it was protocol that you had to use a taser or spray gun before a regular gun.
1: I think, well, this cop has been arrested and charged with murder.
2: Good.
7: Now this evening, the disturbing new body camera video released in Springfield, Illinois, late today. The deadly police shooting of a mother shot in the head in her own kitchen after she had called 911.
1: Now, granted, when the cops come to your house, no, she called 911. She called 911.
7: One. Alex Perez tonight with the video and a warning here. It is disturbing.
8: Sheriff's Office!
9: The just-released body camera video shows Deputy Sean Grayson and his partner responding to Sonia Massey's house in Springfield, Illinois, after she reported a prowler. Massey, at times, struggling to answer questions.
8: What is your last name? Should not think much last
2: that
8: name.
2: Poor lady.
1: Then, this old lady, she's just old.
2: Yeah.
1: And she was scared, and she might have been drinking, or she just old. Like she done, you know, and maybe the presence of two police officers in her little apartment is scaring her. And so she should never do this, but she, you know, threatens the cop with a pot of what they say is boiling water.
2: She's strong enough to throw the thing far.
1: There's several problems with this. And the fact that you can leave. You can leave. You can whip out your pepper spray. You can whip out your taser. You also have, she is not between you and the door. The door, you simply have to make 3 or 4 steps back and you're outside the door.
2: Yeah.
1: So let her throw it.
2: Yeah. So what?
9: PD says she can remove a pot of boiling water from the stove. The situation changes in an instant.
8: Hot? Away from your hot steaming water.
10: Away from hot steaming water?
8: Yeah.
1: I rebuke you in the name of Jesus. Now, when somebody says that, they're fixing to probably do something to you.
2: What does that mean?
1: I rebuke you in the name of Jesus. Something
2: I've never heard that word before.
1: Like it's like, I don't know, like maybe she's, I don't necessarily know what it means.
3: It means like, you remember a poltergeist, you know, when she's trying to cast out the devil and rebuke. It's like cast out.
1: Yeah.
3: Like I cast you out.
1: It's some crazy. It's some crazy people
2: stuff. I really don't understand them yet.
1: It's crazy people stuff, okay?
2: Okay.
1: So she says...
10: Away from the hot steaming
11: I'll rebuke you in the name of Jesus.
2: He's going to baptize him.
1: So he goes, you better effing not. I swear to effing God, I'll shoot you right in your effing face.
2: Wow.
1: So he tells grandma, now if you look at the video, she's here and he's here. Now, I would say probably conservatively, that might be 10 foot. Maybe 14. But let's call it 10. Let's call it conservatively, that's 10 foot.
2: She can't reach him from there.
1: That's at least, Gene, from me to you, if not further.
2: And I can't. Well, I could probably reach you, but I'd have to really struggle to throw it.
1: Right. And so, and there's a counter between us.
2: Right.
1: And the door is where this body cam is being shot from. So this cop right here literally could take two side steps, boom, be at the door.
2: Out of the way.
1: And get his taser out.
2: She couldn't even throw a knife that far.
1: The woman can't throw anything. She couldn't throw a paper cup that far. So, like, you kind of got it as a cop. And my great, you know, cop friends, the Pat McGoverns and the Chad Gearys and all the great cops, the Summers brothers.
2: Yeah, they can't help it that they got an idiot on the force.
1: All of them will tell you, you know.
2: Somebody allowed him in.
1: You analyze the level of threat. You analyze the person that's behind the threat physically. Now, if this was a big, young, strapping young guy.
2: Oh, yeah, different story.
1: You know, it looks like Macho Man.
2: Right.
1: And is act, well, you know. Still, at that point, you still use. I mean, I think agency protocol has. You know, if about a pot of boiling water, yes.
2: But you can't walk in and say what you said right there. That sentence was he was going to assault her.
1: Yeah, you better effing not. I swear to God, I swear to effing God that I'll shoot you right in your effing face.
2: And he does.
1: And wow.
2: That's premeditated.
1: Johnny Stressball, you know, within your agency's, you know, SOP, there's so many other options you can use. You can use your pepper spray. You can use a taser, or you can distance yourself from this threat. Now, had she displayed a firearm, a smoker, like force with force, but when grandma, who doesn't even know her last name, she's all, you know, miscombobulated, and she threatens to throw a boiling pot of water on you. You have to make far better decisions than this. And that's why this guy got booked for, I think, first degree like manslaughter. I think this guy got booked for murder.
2: You got to be kidding me. She never came towards him.
1: No, never came towards him. Never. We'll watch it again. Never. I wish I could maximize the screen. This is the biggest. That's let me go for whatever reason. Now,
2: it's just sitting in front of her with her hands on it.
1: She's just right there.
2: Yeah.
1: Now, instead of creating distance, he is now
2: gone closer,
1: getting closer to her, and
12: I blew it up. If you want to roll it again,
1: what's that?
12: I zoomed in for you. If you want to roll it again,
1: so did you IM it to me?
12: No, just replay what you got.
13: 19 shots fired.
14: Shots fired.
9: Grayson, who did not turn on,
1: thank you, Macho Man,
9: on his body cam until after shooting Massey.
1: So his body cam didn't get it till after he shot, but his partner got it.
9: Explaining the situation to responding officers, right, who ask, where's the gun?
15: House is clear. She was the only one.
16: Where's the gun?
15: No, she had a boiling water.
1: Whether it's a supervisor or his partner or just a fellow cop on the same level as him, whatever, the more level-headed cop says, where's the gun? Knowing that, you know, you cannot do what you just did unless she displayed a gun. Had she displayed a gun, then this would have been more warranted.
9: The gun.
15: House is clear. She was the only one.
16: Where's the gun?
1: Where's the gun? Guy asks. Here's what he says.
15: No, she had a boiling water and came at me with boiling water.
16: You shot
2: she
16: her?
2: Didn't yeah. come at him.
1: And the cop goes, you shot her? Listen.
16: Where's the gun?
15: No, she had a boiling water and came at me with boiling water.
16: You shot her?
15: Yeah. She said she was going to rebuke me in the name of Jesus and came out with boiling water.
9: Grayson charged with murder.
1: Murder.
3: Ooh.
1: That is so rare,
2: so
1: man.
2: So am I allowed to say it?
1: Yeah.
2: Guilty.
1: Yeah, absolutely, Gene. Gene has to ask permission if he says it.
3: He's declared.
13: And David Grayson has pleaded not guilty. He remains in custody and could face life in prison.
2: Good.
13: If convicted. David?
7: Alex Press tonight.
2: I mean, that was someone's grandma.
1: That was somebody's mom. That was somebody's grandma.
2: That's right. And she had enough strength in her to live alone and not live off the state. And
1: I'm gonna play this going into words. And this is Bill Maher, and I like Bill Maher. Bill Maher kind of takes a libertarian, kind of middle of the road,
14: Sicilian redneck $20
1: approach to politics and to his commentary and monologues and to his interview. So he's got Howie Mandel. Mm-hmm. Now I know Howie Mandel. I've met Howie probably three or four different times.
3: We've had Bill Maher on a couple of times.
1: I've had Bill Maher on the show a couple of times, and I think I've had Howie on once. And I met Howie through Howard. And Howie was always really nice to me when they did the America's Got Talent in St. Pete, and I had dinner with Howard. I got to spend some time with Howie backstage with him and what's Ozzy Osbourne's wife? Sharon.
3: Sharon
1: Osbourne. She was absolutely the nicest. Oh my God, what a nice person. So, but Howie Mandel represents the liberal elite Hollywood type mentality. The California, the liberal California white guy opinion that has been indoctrined to you through your media. And you see life through kind of a foggy lens, if you will. Whereas I think Bill Maher has the ability to look at statistics and to form an opinion and then to argue his opinion. And so these are some stats that I found this 2 minute and 48 second monologue, and it's an exchange. Bill Maher has Howie Mandel on his podcast. Bill Maher has a very successful podcast, and Howie Mandel has it completely from the statistics that the liberal-based media in California give you. It's the statistics that he lives and has to hear. You know, these are the stats, and this is how people are perceive white and black relations. Or justice, if you will, within California. Whereas Bill Maher, who does live out there, sees it a little bit more objectively and just gives you the cold facts. You form your own opinion. I really, really liked this exchange just based on the data. And you form your own opinion based on the data. But it's odd to see that Howie has it all wrong. Howie Mandel, who lives out there and absorbs the media and how they report it, he has it completely wrong. And Bill Maher has receipts. Now, whatever opinion you form because of these receipts, that's on you. And I'm not telling you what opinion to have. I just want you to listen to the statistics.
17: How many people do you think the police shoot a year?
18: I don't know.
17: See? So you're talking out of your ass.
18: Well, tell me.
17: 1,000. They shoot about 1,000 people a year.
18: Okay, and
17: how many of that is are white people?
18: Tell me.
17: So again, we're having this discussion, but you're so sure of yourself, you don't even know the stats.
18: But why does that stat
17: because you're
18: me?
17: Talking about what you're talking about? How much you have to worry about? I'm
18: not
17: saying,
18: I have to worry. My friends who are black, who right. are raising, who are married and raising kids.
17: Right.
18: And
1: then Howie kind of breaks it down as to why he thinks this. And it makes sense. It makes sense that his black friends would tell him this is the struggle. And it makes sense.
18: Experience. My personal experience, when I took my kids out and they got their driver's license,
17: right.
18: I was worried about them driving safely and
17: right.
18: those are the discussions I had.
17: Absolutely.
18: Don't speed and don't take somebody. My black friends have to have an added discussion
17: I agree.
18: That I've never had with
17: Absolutely.
18: My kids. If you get pulled over by the cop, make sure that your hands are there.
1: Right. Agreed. I agree. That's not cool. But I agree.
18: Don't reach for anything.
17: Okay.
18: So isn't that privilege?
17: Okay. Again, let's not talk about, I like the word advantage better. There's something about privilege that just is, it bleeds into something that gets a little ridiculous.
18: Advantage, I think, is a harsher thing.
17: I think it's a realer thing.
19: I think you guys are talking about the same thing. You don't want to use it because of the connotation of it that's attached to it.
17: Okay, but let's get back to the police.
1: Now he's going to give you the pure stats of it. And it kind of might open your eyes to some stuff.
19: Okay.
17: They shoot about 1,000 people a year, right?
1: So the cops shoot 1,000 people a year. That's a statistic that's out there.
18: Right.
17: Now, in a country of 340 million people, a lot of whom are crazy and a lot of whom are armed, I don't know if that's like a ridiculous number. There are some people the police do have to shoot.
18: What percentage are white?
17: 3/4.
18: More white.
1: 75% of the people that are shot by police are white.
18: Wow.
17: But since blacks are only 14% of the population, that's almost twice the percentage of what it would be.
18: Right.
17: Okay.
18: So there's a problem.
17: There's a problem. But police also have many more encounters with black people. So you have to figure in all these things.
20: So in case you wanted to see the actual data from what they're talking about, there are about 1,000 to 1,100 shootings per year that are fatal from the police. But when you look at the actual data of who's being shot and killed, only about 23% of those people are blacks. Now, that would mean that blacks are not being killed by police like the Democrats, you know, and the mainstream media like to say. Now, of course, they are a smaller percentage of the population, but this is just raw data based on police shootings and killings. It's just not accurate.
1: And I guarantee you that if any of us would have been asked who gets shot more by the cops than the other, I would have not thought that that was the statistic. 75% of all police shootings are white people.
3: I bet Gene Lasker would have known it, though.
1: No, he would not have.
21: So. I don't know.
3: Really?
21: I've never really thought about that, but I wouldn't say that.
1: You would not have known that stat.
21: No.
1: I would have told you, Gene, out of the 1,000 people that the cops shoot every year for whatever reason, whether they deserved it or not, what would you say the percentage of African Americans to whites would be? Would you say
21: 70% black?
1: Yeah, when realistically it's 70% white.
21: Yeah. But
22: we deviated from the norm, and look what came of it.
1: You have some issues, kid.
23: The Bubba the Love Sponge.
22: The Bubba the Love Sponge show returns after these words.
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1: It's a sign. The end times are here. Ultra powerful hurricanes, tsunamis, massive earthquakes.

0: Ice Cube's Big 3 is back. The most competitive basketball league on earth is on CBS this Saturday. Big 3 All-Star Dwight Howard and the LA Riot take on Greg Monroe and the Dallas Power. Then in another clash of undefeated teams, Earl Clark and Coach Steven Jackson lead the DMV Trilogy against Montrezl Harrell, Coach Dr. J, and the Chicago Triplets. 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
1: And Bob Cook's going.
2: Bob Cook, and I think Susan Poitras will be there.
1: Yep.
2: So I can think of, you know.
3: Hug on Susan Poitras for me. Say hello.
2: Yeah, I love Susan Poitras. What a great person. So we're headed to Fort Walton Beach. I think it's only the third. Have I been there three? I think I've been there three times. Maybe four.
1: I think it's three. I know you flew there, and then you.
2: I was there once before under the old management.
1: Yeah.
2: And now this. And so I'm excited. I know you're bringing. I'll probably see Walker this weekend.
1: Yeah, good, because every single day we got to hear about. He's going to the beach with Bubba single day.
2: Fantastic! I've really turned that around.
1: Yeah, Ashley made him a shirt last night because he was upset he didn't have a Bubba shirt.
3: Oh, well. She got a miniature Bubba shirt now.
1: Yeah, she made him one.
3: Nice. She cut it out and sewed it on another one or something.
1: Yeah, I know. She made it off.
3: Why
1: the
3: aren't you a good parent like she is?
2: Well, he's a good parent, but he's not. He can't do sewing.
1: Because she's way better. Because she's
3: like,
1: so anyway, dick.
2: Trump. Yeah, I watched this and I liked it. And you know, I feel bad about questioning what we're doing over in Iran. And I know this is propaganda. This was distributed by Donald Trump on his Truth Social. There's probably some. Maybe some embellishment here, but there's also some truths here as well. There's, it's somewhere in the middle. You gotta understand where it's coming from, and you gotta watch it, with that mindset. But he does make some good points. Now, I think we all would agree this needs to be over. Like, this needs to be done. This is very unhealthy for our country. It really is.
4: Since 1979, the clock's been ticking. Iran has killed Americans every year for 47 years.
5: 160 dead.
6: Hostage has been killed.
7: 180 attacks from Iran on Americans.
4: Past presidents appeased Iran.
8: $1.7 billion in cash to Iran.
9: Refused to enforce sanctions.
4: While Iran pursued...
2: Let me, Gary Selder.
1: All right.
2: $50 in the PayPal. Thank you.
1: So you're at Redneck 20.
2: Thank you, Gary.
4: Nuclear weapons.
10: Could make 11 nuclear bombs.
11: Missiles that could soon reach the American homeland.
12: Imminent production of a nuclear weapon.
13: Too close for comfort.
4: When will Iran have a nuclear weapon? Never. Thank you, President Trump.
2: Now, if you're going to come out with that, and that's very heavy-handed, that's very, very, very, very, like, very much like, they're not have...
3: Break something.
2: You've got to do something.
3: You
2: got
3: to break something.
2: We can't sit here
3: and
2: just hold their hand and let them make you look stupid and attack vessels when we supposedly are this close to a peace agreement, and you're going to come out with that. Now, if you're going to come out that ballsy and that heavy-handed, and, and you're going to make the proclamation that they will never have a nuclear weapon, then you need to be acting differently than we are now. Because right now, they're making you look stupid. They're saying that there's no way, shape, or form they're ever going to give up nuclear capabilities. And so it's completely opposite of what you're trying to propagate, propagandize. So I think if you're going to be posting that, which makes us look like we come from a position of strength, right? Like we like everybody's ready to go be Johnny Rah-Rah here. And for 47 years, these people have killed Americans every year. And you ask and answer your own question, which is, when are you going to have, when are they going to have nuclear, or how long will they have nuclear capabilities? And you answer it with a big, stiff high spot saying never. Well, you got some work to do, my friend.
1: Sure do.
2: And I don't know of an American right now

0: regardless of your political affiliation, that would be mad if we took more of the offensive. I think we just don't want boots on the ground, but we can do it all from the air. And we already know where they keep their uranium weapon capabilities. We've already bunker busted them about a year ago, didn't we?
1: Yes, we did.
0: Well, why don't we just go and finish the job?
2: Yeah, let's give them a free nuke.
0: From the air. Let's finish it. Let's not put boots on the ground. Let's finish this. More Bill Maher. I just stumbled upon a little Bill Maher honey hole. And I think he makes pretty good sense here, too.
3: Seriously, this is...
0: I can't tell you the last time I played two pieces of Bill Maher audio in one particular day, let alone a week, let alone a month. But I'm on the Bill Maher tip.
3: Seriously, this is a serious problem for Democrats. Less than one in four Democrats under...
0: Let's not forget this. The Democratic Party just elected three Democratic socialists to be the next Congress people of New York. Democratic socialists. I thought that we would never, ever, ever, ever have that particular set of politicians or beliefs as an American, or we as American voters would ever listen to a person that considers himself a democratic socialist.
3: Serious problem for Democrats. Less than one in four Democrats under 30 say they're proud to be an American. 54% say they're embarrassed by it. Embarrassed. Like America's your mom picking you up at school? You're embarrassed to be an American? Well, guess what? The feeling's mutual. Because you have no perspective. Is America perfect? No, of course not. No country is. Although, don't get Tucker Carlson started on Russia. Globalize the intifada is the catchphrase that's really catching on these days, as if worldwide suicide bomb.
0: Now, let me, what does that mean? Globalize the intifada. What does that mean?
2: The hell is.
1: I don't,
0: maybe you can Google
1: yeah,
0: it.
1: Well,
0: what does globalize the intifada mean? And let me know when you have it. When you have it. Globalize the intifada. Is that like globalize?
1: The Palestinian uprising against Israel. Of the West Bank. It started in 1987.
3: So Islamic revolutionaries is the answer to our problems?
1: Yeah, so it's having make it worldwide that you got to wear hijabs or whatever they're called.
2: You know what?
1: Hijabs.
0: That
1: hijabs.
0: All women, that like all women, so to globalize all women being under Sharia law where they have to be kept down and raped and trafficked and they have to wear these hijabs?
1: Yes.
3: Problems? At an AOC Bernie Sanders rally in Idaho last month, someone threw a Palestinian flag over an American flag, and the crowd erupted in approval. What should have happened after that is one of the adults on stage should have told their young loyal followers, this is not a symbol of freedom. This is.
0: You know, it does feel like, and Gene... I don't think that we can ask about how Coben, because Coben is under your house and lives under your roof, so he'll go by your rules. But like, our kids his age and maybe a little bit older, like, I don't think they love our country. I don't think they love America. I think that this is where some of the problems are coming from.
2: I've only met a couple of his friends, and they're nerds, so they're American kids. Looking to make a living down the road. So I'm lucky that he hangs out with people like that.
3: If the thought leaders in the Democratic Party keep encouraging and not rebuking the idea that America is cringe and the people who run Gaza are great, the Democrats are doomed. Alyssa Slotkin's right. Liberals are weak and woke, especially the white ones, and they indulge all sorts of nonsense from their kids, a pattern that then continues on in the Democratic Party. Last election, it was all the gender stuff, the insistence that men can have babies and such, and now I fear that... We like the terrorists is the new that. Liberals need to push back on the dumb ideas that come from their children. The Democrats' problem is the energy of the party is with the young, and the young are with the terrorists. That's not good.
0: And you know what? I mean, every Democrat I know is not a woke weirdo. They're more of a Barack Obama, Bill Clinton Democrat, not this new age Democratic socialist, woke ass, transgender, like the weird. They're not so far left. They're, you know, Bill Clinton, Barack Obama Democrats. But the Democratic Party has morphed into this weird woke subsection within the party. And it's going to destroy the party.
3: It was all made in America. Your smartphone, your Grubhub, your freedom to bitch about America. That's all American stuff. You tell your phone you want a milkshake, and a guy brings it to your house.
0: It's true, though, right?
1: Yeah.
3: Please, you couldn't survive a week living in Intifadaville.
0: And they're right. I mean, these people that want to say and worship Palestine and the Intifadaville and Sharia law, they couldn't live 5 days in that world, in that third world, so to speak. Stephen A. Smith breaks down the wealth that most politicians gain while they are, and particularly this one is the president, but I think the person that potentially has made the most money while in office is Nancy Pelosi. Well, Aunt Nancy Pelosi, I think she's got like 27,000% returns.
1: Yeah, her husband's really good at picking stocks.
0: And I really think we need a federal law for everybody in Congress and Senate, president, maybe even the governor, maybe even state and Senate, you know, state level senators and Congress people. Because you know what they do is they have inside intel that the Department of Defense is getting ready to give like a $68 billion defense contract to Dell. They go out and buy Dell 3 or 4 days before this is released publicly. And, you know, Dell goes up $50. And that's how these people make, a lot of money.
1: You fell back because I'm looking up some of the presidents and Gerald Ford's net worth
0: decreased.
1: Yeah. It went down $3
0: million.
1: That's
0: before, like, the fix was in. I got to think that, like, you know, everybody backwards, Nixon, Kennedy, Johnson, Truman, Eisenhower, they genuinely served for the right reason. Not to be, you know, beholden to special interest or inside trader, but they loved our country. Now, you know, Gerald Ford was a buffoon. Jimmy Carter was a buffoon. The first George Bush was a buffoon. You know, Nixon was labeled a bad guy. But you didn't see these guys becoming multi-millionaires while holding the office of president.
2: The real bad guys.
0: So, meanwhile, Stephen A. Smith breaks down two particular presidents' wealth. Now, I think you can probably say the same thing for the guy that's in there right now. I know that he's made a crap load of money. Gene, you don't know that. You don't know that.
2: Businessman before he was the president.
0: Lummy could give us a report to what Trump's...
4: Jared Kushner has made a lot of money. His son-in-law, Jared Kushner, has made a lot of money.
0: Exactly.
4: Shady deals.
0: Exactly. Lasker wants to sit there and suck the MAGA-D. This is everybody. This is from Trump to Biden to Barack to Clinton's, to George H., and probably it started with rapping Ronnie Reagan. That's probably where it started.
2: Can't find that. Can you love me?
0: He can, Gene. Trump has made an absolute killing while being president as well on his personal worth. And so he's in this category. I just don't know if you can score Trump until he's done. You know, and I'm sure once he's done, his numbers will reflect these numbers. I mean, Joe Biden, I think, didn't he go in, you know, like personal worth of like $4 million and came out like $48 million?
1: This is saying eight, and it looks like he only got 10. Barack went in at 1.3. He's came out at 70.
0: Yeah.
2: 70.
1: Bill Clinton's the biggest at 1.3, and Clinton's 120.
0: So here we go. Stephen A. breaks it down.
5: I'll confess something to y'all. Clinton was a lawyer in Arkansas. grew up poor, relatively broke. How the hell him and the Clinton Foundation is worth hundreds of millions of dollars beats me. Barack Obama was a community organizer who became the president of the United States. And last time I checked, that salary ain't over $450,000, if I remember correctly. I got to double check that. How the hell you depart from office? You worth over $200 million? It's amazing to me how these politicians go into office and you're sworn to serve the American people. It's called service, but somehow, some way, they always depart exponentially richer than when they arrived. I'll confess something to y'all.
2: I like him.
0: So Clinton goes in worth $1.3 million. Clinton's net worth today, $120 million. Barack Obama goes in at $1.3 million, and now he's worth, as of today, $70 million. I don't know if you can let me, if there's an actual breakdown of all the presidents, there might be.
1: Yeah, it's hard to read.
0: But I'd love to see it. So this crazy bitch right here,
6: when you take your,
0: she is Miss Delar of Delar. I don't know where she's from, but she's obviously a blue haired Democrat whack job. Did you send it to me, Lemmy?
1: Yes.
2: She's gross.
0: Yeah, I would. I usually don't agree with
2: her being my grandma.
1: You got to scroll down on it. Keep it going until you see a chart. There it is.
0: Here we go.
1: Some reason Trump's not in there, so I'm trying to find Trump.
0: So here we go. It says Joe Biden pretty much came into the president with what?
1: Eight.
0: 8 million?
1: Yep.
0: Left with 10.
1: Tommy Benefield, 20.
0: Barack Obama came in at 1.3, left with 70. George H.W. came in with 20 million, and he was worth 40 million. Hmm. Bill Clinton came in with 1.3 million, and he's worth 120 million.
2: Wow.
0: George H. Bush come in with 4 million, and he left with 23 million. Ronald Reagan came in with 10.6 million, and he left with 15.5. Jimmy Carter came in at 2.3, and he left with 10. Gerald Ford came in at 1.4, and he left with 7.
1: Oh, so he made it.
0: Richard Nixon came in at 2 million, and he left with 15. Lyndon Johnson came in at 14 million, and he left with 20. Oh my God. John F. Kennedy came in with 100 million, and he left with 100 million.
1: Well, he didn't have many years.
0: Oh, yeah, exactly.
1: Plus, he didn't have anything after.
0: Plus he took a lick. You know what I'm saying? Took an absolute lick. This crazy bitch.
1: She's from Connecticut.
0: And she wants to talk about the current administration and the fact that we have this many, we have so many, we have, I don't know, 70,000 missing children. And I know that they've really put a dent in, and the largest missing children problem was under Joe Biden.
2: He probably got a few.
0: And that was, but nobody wanted to bring this particular topic up for those 4 years, and they want to bring it up now. And we're actually trying, it's my understanding, I could be wrong, that the current administration, this is one of their hot spots with ICE, and that is child trafficking and trying to track down these missing kids. And they've made a dent in it.
2: That's a lot of missing kids.
0: They've made a dent in it. And this blue-haired bitch wants to get into, I don't know if they brought the Department of Homeland Security. I don't know who they're putting up, who they're grilling and who they're trying to grill as far as to testimony, but he is not having it, and he gives this blue-haired woke ass.
2: What is she saying? She don't care about him?
0: Just listen.
6: When you take your clothes to the cleaners, they give you a tag, and you then go back and you retrieve your clothes. When you get luggage, you go and get your luggage is returned.
7: Well, I wish the Biden administration would have done that.
6: Let me just say this to you, sir. Again, it is my time. 3,900 children were separated from their families.
7: 450,000 kids were lost during the Biden administration.
6: Mr. Secretary, do not interrupt.
7: Don't you point your finger at me.
6: I will point my finger at you.
7: Don't you be a hypocrite then. Then you be as threatened, and you should be as upset about the 450,000 kids that were lost. You didn't say a word about it. For 4 years, you never said a word.
8: Mr. Secretary.
6: Could you put him in his place for
8: don't yell at me.
7: You should be putting your...
0: Because you don't get your... Because you're not getting your way? Because he's bringing facts to you?
2: Yeah.
0: 4,300 kids were separated from their parents at the border. Meanwhile, there was 470,000 that were that were missing under the Biden watch, and you don't want to talk about that, and then you want to have somebody try to fight your battle for you.
7: Place,
8: Mr. Secretary, If you would like 4 minutes for a closing statement when everybody's done, I'll give you that. But while members are on their 8 minutes, I need them to have their eight
6: minutes. I started my comments.
7: I appreciate that. My issue is that they say this for sound bites, and I'm not going to let them say
6: what
7: something
6: did
7: like
6: you
7: that
6: do just true. Recently for sound bites. I sympathize with the 400.
8: We are going to have something resembling order here. The time is the ranking members.
0: This is the type of person that blue sanctuary cities are putting up to be your representative.
2: They can't be this person.
0: They are.
1: What do you mean? I think
2: we cannot run anything with her.
0: Minneapolis and Philadelphia and
2: she
0: Chicago
2: comb her hair right.
0: And New York and Maine and Washington and California and Colorado.
2: Wow.
0: All of these very, very, very woke-ass blue states
2: I'm glad I'm on the backside of life.
0: Are putting these people in charge.
1: Gene, she's been in office since 1991.
2: That's why
8: if
2: I
8: you
2: promise.
8: Would like to respond later on, there are methods to do that, but it's not a who can talk louder into the mic.
7: It's not.
8: So, you are recognized.
6: Thank you very much.
7: I will not let her sit there and lie and accuse something this ridiculous.
8: Well, this is the legislative branch, and it's my hearing, and so I'm going to try to some extent.
0: I kind of like this guy that says, I'm just not going to let you. I could care less what protocol is. I'm not going to let her just disseminate wrong information.
8: To control it moderately.
6: And do
8: thank
6: not
8: you.
6: Accuse me of lying.
2: Why?
0: I mean, who
2: you're
0: is
2: doing
0: she?
2: Doing that. You're talking.
1: Rosa DeLauro. She's from Connecticut.
0: When I return, oh.
2: She don't own a mirror.
0: Look at this.
2: No.
0: Another story out of Charlotte.
1: Oh, this one's sick.
0: This one. Yeah, this
2: look
0: is.
2: Look at the little face.
0: And again, this is what, our third, fourth story out of Charlotte?
2: Don't say she died.
0: Yeah, she did.
1: You just wait, Gene T.
0: And her mom, I think, had been arrested 10 times.
2: Beforehand. Jeez.
0: This woman had been arrested 10 times before she finally killed her baby.
9: Non-scripted and unregulated.
10: Sort of like the same sensation you get after sex.
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0: Oils. The futures of crude oil are now less than $70, $69.
5: All right.
0: Now, is that gonna, are they still going to break it off on our backside? Yeah. Might go down a nickel or so. Hasn't been this low since, like, July of last year. July of last year, it was, let me see, July 25th, 2025, it was 69.27. So that's about what it is right now.
6: What's the best it's ever been?
0: Well, just in this particular chart, which I think only goes a year. This goes, this goes back longer than that. Here, so 1 year. If you look at 5 years, oh my God, at one time in 2022, it was 117. It looks like the lowest might be, here we go, December of last year. December 15th of last year was $55. Lummy, can you look up gas prices?
6: We're happy about them prices.
0: Gas prices in December 15th of last year. It was gas prices were futures in crude oil were $55.40. What was the median gas price of American gasoline in 10 days before Christmas of last year?
5: Looks like it was depends on the region, but they're going between 265 and 310 at that time.
0: So in the twos.
5: Yeah.
0: Now, in 2020, April of 2020, which, you know, that was
5: COVID.
0: Gas was $12.61 a barrel.
6: Oh, they were giving it away.
0: They were giving it away. Can you look at historical gas prices? That's right at COVID. And you know why, Gene? Because the demand for it, because remember, people were kind of locked in place. You couldn't really go too much. You know, like, remember, restaurants were closed. You know, everything was closed. School was closed. You know, sporting events were closed. Malls were closed. You know, businesses were closed. It was like called what? Shuttered in place?
5: Yeah, it's $1.65 to $1.70.
0: Gas. So in just 6 years ago, gas was what? $1.65?
5: Yeah.
0: Oh my God.
6: How much was diesel?
0: I don't know.
7: $2.50.
5: Let's see.
0: Probably.
5: $2.85.
6: $2.50. Yeah, man. I like them days.
0: Can you imagine $2.50?
6: Yeah, $135, $140 fill up.
0: Oh, is that what it costs?
6: Yeah.
0: For a fill up?
6: Yeah. Not now.
0: Outrage is erupting in Charlotte. Yet again, it's been revealed that a six-year-old girl has passed away and died after she was locked in a dog crate. Now, she was six. Now, Walker's how old? Four? Going to be five?
5: Yeah, he's going to be five.
0: All right, now, he's also a very big kid. Like, he's in, you know, his mom's tall, his dad's tall, so he's going to be a bigger kid. Like, he's not going to be a little runt.
5: Hope so.
0: He's going to be a normal size to bigger kid.
5: Yeah.
0: Height-wise, probably weight-wise with regards, because I know he's going to be athletic. You're going to have him jacked.
5: Of course.
0: And so, what he's, so this this girl was 6 years old. So she's 1 year young. I'm sorry. She's 1 year older than Walker.
5: Yeah. Walker's like 45 pounds now.
0: So Walker's, let's call Walker 45 pounds.
5: Yeah.
0: And let's say Walker continues his growth. What might he be next year? Maybe 60?
5: Yeah. Barbecue pit master, 77, 25.
0: You know, 50, 60 pounds?
5: Yeah, about that.
0: This 6 year old weighed 27 pounds, covered in feces, was placed in a home with a woman who had 10 arrests. The Charlotte, North Carolina, I guess, Department of Social Services received 5 reports of child abuse and concluding nothing was wrong. So they'd been out to the house 5 times. Court records detail some of the most horrific things that I've ever heard in my life. Dominic Moody, the 6-year-old girl, so the little girl was named Dominic Moody, she was 6, was allegedly bound with duct tape, forced to live inside of a locked dog crate, starved, beaten, tortured, multiple broken bones, burns, scars, and horrific wounds from being bitten by rats. What in the hell is going on in North Carolina? Charlotte, this poor little babe. Look how beautiful she is. And here's the bad thing about it. I think she was a foster.
6: Oh, that tells it all.
0: But do you know how many people would love to have this baby?
6: I'd take her.
0: And raise it up to be a good kid. Even being a white guy, I would very much take on a beautiful little black baby if I couldn't have kids or, you know, whatever reason. If I was into the adoption thing, whatever. Absolutely. In today's society, people don't judge. People don't judge you. It's actually kind of an admirable thing to, you know, not be the stereotypical person that can see beyond color and realize you got a beautiful little baby here. You got a beautiful little girl.
6: You wouldn't have to buy Botox for her upper lip when she's 18 like I got to do for my kid.
0: She's got, you know what, Gene? If that's your way of saying she's got naturally beautiful lips,
6: right,
0: then so be
6: perfect.
0: It.
6: Look at her.
0: Yes.
5: She's cool hand Luke, $20.
0: And this monster of a bitch. Now, here's what I'm thinking. You need to find the people that visited the house 5 times.
6: And they should go to jail, too.
0: And they should go to jail, too. And this bitch here should be placed
6: on
0: death row.
6: Nobody cared about us when we were foster kids, bro.
0: Yeah, I mean, you know what?
6: We complained all we wanted, and we just got laughed at.
0: Now, Gene came through the, 12 years in foster care?
6: Yeah.
0: Gene went 12 years in foster care. Give me, if you could, and I
6: was a fugitive for 5 years because I ran away from him.
0: Give me the best case scenario and the worst. Like, give me the worst example that you had to go through, and then give me, like,
6: I was in seventh grade, and then I had one pair of pants the whole year. So I had to take my jeans and wear them to school and not let nobody touch them or write on them because then they'd see that writing on them the next day and then laugh at you for wearing the same clothes and take them off as quick as I could in last period and wrap them up in a paper bag and carry them with me and not let nothing happen to them because I didn't have nothing else to wear.
0: But, I mean, was there abuse?
6: Abuse of just not taking care of you, not feeding you. Sometimes we just didn't eat. But just locked into the room and then let out. And, you know, of course, you go steal something to eat or go knock on a person's door and tell them you're hungry. And hopefully they were cool and they gave you some food.
0: So did you live like in a neighborhood where you did sometimes go to the neighbor and say, I'm hungry?
6: I knock right on the door and didn't even know them.
0: And what would you say?
6: I'm a foster kid and I live right over there and they're not feeding me. You got any crackers or an old can of Avana beans or something that you're not going to ever use?
0: And so maybe that's one of the reasons why you've turned out the way you are is because, I mean, that's a tough life. I mean, let me just think about this. Like, a couple of years from now, you obviously are on the other end of the spectrum where you absolutely take the best care of your child, as we all did. But can you imagine a little guy like Walker running around the neighborhood? What do you say, Gene? You were 7, 8 years old?
5: Jeez.
0: And you're having a knock on the neighbor saying, listen, I'm a foster kid. I live across the street. Do you have, like, any stale crackers or anything that you might want to throw out?
6: Think about the other dudes and the girls there that didn't have the balls to ask.
0: Would you try to take care of them?
6: Yeah, I would.
5: By the way, $20.
6: I get in trouble, get smacked around. I got burnt a few times with lighters from giving food to other people.
7: Jeez. And the state paid.
6: They paid them people. But the only way you could, what I realized from around 10, 11, is I realized that working, mowing lawns, or doing what, and pay the people so you can stay away. And that's what I'd have to do. They'd steal your money while you're sleeping. They'd go through all your stuff, take your money out of your pockets, wherever you hid it, they'd find it because, you know, you live in
7: the house. Now, did you ever want to, like, as you got older, like, want to hurt the dad for being mean to you?
6: Of course.
7: And did you ever?
6: No, because I was already, I'd had no backup. I had nobody to call to help me if I had needed to get away or, you know, it was, when you're young, you know.
7: But when you were a fugitive, where would you live? Just on the streets?
6: Yeah, or you meet people and you know, like at the end when I met Jerry Rod and he took me in and then I ended up staying there and paying rent and then living there. And that abuse was, I mean, I took ass whipping every day.
7: He'd shoot you with a BB gun.
6: But I ate good and I had good clothes
7: so
6: on.
7: So you're thinking, okay, he shoots me with a BB gun
6: I
7: when
6: take
7: I'm digging it
6: from time to time. But I don't got to wear the same clothes.
7: And
6: he lets me take a bath.
7: And I'm getting
6: and
7: food.
6: And I get to eat.
8: Moody,
6: that's tough life.
8: Has told you, was found dead in an East Charlotte home.
7: And these are her various arrest records.
5: Wow, look at that last one.
6: Yeah, she's bad. She's on
8: Moody,
6: drugs.
8: Channel 9 has told you, was found dead in an East Charlotte home last year. Police say the six-year-old endured severe abuse and horrific living conditions. That's a picture of her from earlier in her life. Moody's aunt, Tanya McKnight, had custody of her and is now charged with her murder.
7: So this was relation. This was her aunt. Like, this wasn't, you know, a foster situation.
6: Oh, wow.
7: This was her aunt, which is even worse.
6: Well, she was getting paid to watch the kid,
7: probably.
8: And are charged with felony child abuse in her case. Dominique's mother has told us the system failed her daughter. Her attorney says police visited the home.
6: I mean, hellhole.
7: You can look at that and be like, listen, that's not a healthy environment for anybody, let alone a child.
8: Five times in the 4 years leading.
7: Let me rewind.
6: That just screams out one word.
7: What?
6: Guilty.
8: Police visited the home five times in the 4 years.
7: Every one of those police officers that checked off on this need to be accounted for.
8: Leading up to Dominique's death. In addition to talking to DSS, a House Oversight Committee sent a letter to Charlotte-Mecklenburg Police asking for all emails, videos, and reports related to Dominique or the suspects.
7: All right, so it's looking like they're trying to maybe potentially go back and look at body cam, emails, reports from people that went there and said on five different occasions, everything's okay. And it sounds like they're going to, you know, try to find
8: it.
7: Yeah.
8: During her short lifetime. CMPD has until May 7th to provide those records. A spokesperson told Channel 9 they're working on that request. McKnight's attorney is asking a judge to prevent CMPD from releasing information about her case.
6: Why? So they don't get in trouble?
7: So this is a Detroit Lion, a guy that plays for the Detroit. I think he's a starter, too.
5: He's
7: a cornerback.
5: Yep.
7: And they're in Tampa. This Detroit Lion guy. Terrard Arnold is in Tampa at an Airbnb, and it looks like, just peripherally, Lummy, that they're like using chicks to lure guys into a apartment complex under the guise of these, you know, the guys might get ass, and they have these two chicks, these two attractive girls that are luring these guys, and then there's two dudes that are hiding at the house. And when the suspecting guys who think they're getting some ass show up, these guys rob them.
5: That's what you would assume would happen, but that's not in this case.
7: Oh, this?
6: Oh, yeah. Really?
5: He rented a place in Largo.
7: So the Detroit Lion guy rented a place in Largo.
5: And he paid a driver. And while he was in Largo, his house got, or the place he was staying, I think he lost like $25,000 or $30,000 in jewelry and cash. Well, he assumed it was the driver, so then they enticed the driver to come back, and then they pretty much kidnapped him, beat him up, and...
7: Did I completely get it wrong?
5: Yeah, the police investigated it, and the driver had nothing to do with it.
9: First year at five, several...
7: I thought I watched it earlier today, and it was the way I said, but I guess I was watching some other case.
9: Suspects have been arrested in Tampa.
7: So the guy from the Lions didn't do anything wrong.
5: Well, he did. He was on a video chat because he was the one who told
10: he
5: these
10: blamed
5: other
10: the wrong guy.
7: Oh, so he lured the driver back.
6: Yeah,
7: whipped his ass.
5: Well, he didn't. He had his boys there.
7: Then they pistol whip him.
5: Yeah, so he was on video chat telling those guys what to do to him.
7: Oh,
11: alleged that's armed funny. Robbery and kidnapping. A number of them are linked to an NFL player, and two of those defendants appeared in court this morning for a pretrial detention hearing. Fox 13
12: detectives say this is a tangled web that weaves back to Detroit Lions cornerback Terrion Arnold. Prosecutors said that armed robbery and kidnapping was reported just days after high-end bags, guns, a cell phone, and $100,000 in cash were stolen from a home in Largo.
7: What are you doing with $100,000 in cash on vacation?
5: Cash $2,250.
6: Rolling.
12: From stolen valuables to an alleged armed robbery and kidnapping, investigators say the web of players involved traces back to NFL star Terrion Arnold.
13: And then these other people that we're going to talk about in terms of suspects, are they all in some way, shape, or form sort of connected to him?
14: Yes.
12: The investigation began earlier this month. Detectives say three men reported an armed robbery and kidnapping. According to court documents...
7: How do you report a kidnapping? if you're
6: you're kidnapped.
7: Do they let you go? Like, you know, I'm here to report it. I got kidnapped today. Well, okay. Well,
14: save me.
12: Men were lured to this Tampa apartment complex by these two women.
7: See, let me. I was kind of right.
5: Well, you're right. Yeah. I'm so sorry. But the story.
7: Well, you got to say you're so very sorry.
5: I'm sorry.
7: I mean, I was kind of right.
5: But the story
6: the boss out to dry for no reason.
5: Well, no, because the whole other story was they were trying to get the driver back because they thought
7: they were lured by two chicks, like I said.
5: Yeah, well.
12: Where Lindell Hudson.
7: Yeah, well, he made me look stupid. See, look at. Lured by two chicks where these two guys were waiting for him. Watch, look at.
12: Tampa apartment complex by these two women, where Lindell Hudson and Christian Williams were allegedly hiding out waiting for them.
7: So look, exactly what I said!
5: Yeah, but it's a little different.
7: No, yeah, but, bitch.
5: Well, no, because it's a little different because the way you're telling the story is that they were going around finding random dudes. The problem is that that's just why the Terrion Arnold guy
6: had a better reason?
7: So hold on. No. Some of what I was saying was not incorrect.
6: He had a better reason.
7: I said they got lured back to an apartment complex by two chicks, and dudes would show up, and then guys would be there waiting for them.
6: But the reason was is he had stolen their stuff.
5: They assumed it.
15: Battering the three victims, and they are pistol whipping them.
7: That's what I said.
15: And they are taking a handgun and sticking it into the mouth of a victim.
12: Detectives say Hudson and Williams were demanding their property. A Tampa police detective says that property in question, high-end items, valuables, and cash that were reported stolen from a home in Largo a few days before this. On Tuesday, at a pretrial detention hearing for Hudson and Williams, a detective said the home was an Airbnb rented by Detroit Lions cornerback Terrion Arnold.
15: There were items that came up missing. And then on a second occasion, approximately a week after that, there were more items that came up missing.
7: I'm over this. I don't even care.
6: How could it be the damn driver? He kept using the driver
7: I was right. I was right. Lummy was right. It's just all convoluted. I know this African-American woman's full hot because she was not did not have a job. She's got six kids, and she needs a lot of free money to feed these babies because she won't go out and work. And Trump, or I guess our current administration, has now cut food benefits to people that won't work, and they just won't give you free money for having six kids. Popping out six kids doesn't necessarily mean you need to have free money to feed those kids. It might need you need to get your ass to work. And then maybe we can supplement what you cannot afford to pay with some SNAP benefits. But she's full hot. And this is the problem of the new generation. They feel they're entitled. We were told to get your ass up and go get a job. You want to eat? Go work. Right? You want to go to the movies? You want to have a nice car? You want anything? Anything nice? Go work. It's not the government's responsibility.
6: I know my grandma when she was raising me when we were so poor. We didn't get food stamps, but we were allowed to go once a month to a place and get like a big old chunk of cheese and some powdered milk and some bread.
7: Yeah, government cheese.
6: Yeah, we was able to go pick some of that up. And
7: yeah,
6: carry
7: you could go once a month. They give you cheese and some staples. But it wasn't anything of like any significance.
6: It was spam.
7: Yeah,
6: they had the greatest spam.
16: Oh my God!
10: What me and my kids gonna do?
6: Do.
10: He done, I only got $60 in my food. They come out food stamps is $60. What me and my kids gonna do? Like, that's crazy.
6: Ah, her eyes
10: I looked at my thing. It say $60. What is that?
6: Well, you better get a cheaper house.
7: You got, you got a hell of a nice garage there.
6: That's what I'm talking about. Got a motor.
10: I got
6: on the door.
10: About six kids.
6: Six.
10: What is that going to do, $60? Like, you got to be kidding me right now. Like, I am so tight right now. I really am pissed off.
6: Whoa, whoa, whoa, whoa.
10: Pissed off. Like,
7: can you work?
6: Why
7: you look like
6: she?
7: You look like you're able-bodied.
6: She looks like a regular McDonald's woman to me.
10: And my public housing, like, what I'm finna do?
6: Bitten.
10: I done got an eviction letter. Like, what am I finna do? I was living 3 years rent-free. Like, you got...
7: What am I gonna do?
6: Fentanyl's got to her.
7: No, this isn't fentanyl. This is laziness. This is her inability to go get her work.
6: And that shaking.
10: Are you kidding me? Like, what am I supposed to do now?
7: Well, you know what? Resourceful people find ways to make it. And you know what? The problem is we've given you training wheels in life for 3 years. We paid your rent. We fed your kids. And you've never really had to suffer any hard times. God forbid.
6: So I'm driving down the road, and I see this lady, a black woman, probably about 50, 45, 50, right in there.
7: Is this a story you're telling?
6: Yep. And she is weed-eating the street, the center of the street.
7: The median.
6: The medians. So I see her doing that, and then as she's doing it, she reaches over and grabs two pieces of paper and stuffs them in her pocket as she's weeding, and so she don't make a big mess.
7: I mean, two pieces of trash.
6: Yeah.
7: Right.
6: I said, man, that's cool. You know, first of all, her working, I'm hoping, you know, that my wife don't have to work when doing that when she's that old. So I pulled over and walked over, and she got kind of freaked out. I said, listen, I want to give you this. I gave her $50, and I said, here, I want to give you this for picking that trash up and not weed eating it out to the street. And she started crying, like tears in her eyes, and took my 50. She never really even said a word to me because I think she was scared. But, of course, here's a white dude comes walking out there on the medium, you know, parks his truck in the middle of the road, stops traffic.
7: With a mullet.
6: Right. So, you know,
7: hold on. A white guy with a mullet driving an F-350 dually
6: and
7: black.
6: And I had to stop in the traffic and get out.
7: Yeah, that's going to scare me as a black woman. Yes, it is.
14: Mike Thurman, $50.
6: But to watch that lady pick up that paper instead of just weed eating and causing mayhem to the paper all over the street. But
7: touched your heart.
6: Yeah, it was kind of...
7: More people should do that. More people, when you see people struggling or you see people doing the right thing.
6: Yeah, help them out a little bit.
7: Not just panhandling, asking for free money, but they're actually doing something.
6: Yep.
7: Or you see that woman at the grocery store or something like that, man.
6: I don't pay the panhandlers, do you?
7: No.
6: I did one time. You know why?
7: I don't pay.
6: Because you tell the truth.
7: I don't pay panhandlers.
6: He told the truth. He goes, listen, I just want a beer.
7: Yeah, no.
6: Said right on the sign, so...
7: Those guys make $300 and $400 a day. Did you know that?
6: Well.
7: Yeah. No, I'm not paying panhandlers.
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18: 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Or, what have you been up to? Or just, what's new? Have a good answer. Just do what you love. Toyo Tires.

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1: Great visual. I may try that.
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2: 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His perception. His perception. 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
4: Check this out.
2: Bubba the Love Sponge.
5: So I got about exactly a minute. By the way, you might as well get your love yous in now.
6: I love you, Sarah.
5: And Lasker now comes to me and goes, I got a bunch of these shirts. And I see what you did for Tyler, so I want you to sell mine.
6: Yeah, but I told you we split
5: and
6: the money.
5: Stupid. I don't want to even, they're stupid. What does it say? I'm an old man with a street rod. I've
6: never underestimate an old man who still drives
5: how
6: a
5: many,
6: hot rod.
5: How many of those do you have?
6: I don't know, 50.
5: Oh, Jesus.
6: I already sold 50.
7: Well, you sold 50.
5: Oh, see, there you go. You're well on your way.
6: I was trying to help you make some money.
5: I don't need.
6: I didn't say do it for free.
5: I don't need to. I don't want to sell those t-shirts.
6: Okay.
5: Gene. They're stupid.
7: So you don't
6: anything
7: want
6: with Lasker on them is not stupid.
5: No. Well, and also I try to sell black because the Bubba Army tends to be a little heavier, and white does not look good on big guys. We can discuss the next Lasker shirt. The only Lasker shirt I'm going to do is the one that's got the Lasker Lolo.
6: Well,
5: it's
6: when
5: black.
6: Are you going to do it?
5: I'll do it soon. We'll see you later.

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0: Merch Cricket sold her house, so we were good there.
2: Nice.
0: And here's the thing, Lummy. I better not piss her off too much, because if she ever kicks me out, I'm done. I got to, like, cut a deal with her. All right, well, can I at least show up in the morning? You might have a new man out there or whatever.
2: That would be definitely a little awkward at her.
0: Next thing you know, he's railing her out the pool at 8:15 in the morning.
3: With the jugs that you got her.
2: You hear her screaming daddy again.
0: No, yeah. Oh, Jesus.
3: You used to hear airplanes, and now you get to hear Erica.
0: I don't think she'd ever leave me. I don't really do. I don't think she'd ever.
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0: Ty J.
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0: Friday, June 26th. It's the Bubba the Love Sponge show, originating from Tampa, Florida. Actually, just north of Tampa. And there she is. I was wondering how... She's a little late today for Gloria Zach the Glowbug. Sometimes she must have slept in a little something, or Malcolm might have been giving her the business. 25.
1: Malcolm?
0: Malcolm.
2: Yeah, Malcolm from AC/DC and Angus. And
0: I meant Angus. I always get him messed up. I call him Malcolm because the two, you know, guitarists were Malcolm and Angus Young.
1: Oh, I didn't know that.
0: They were brothers from AC/DC, one of which has died. I don't know if
1: they were both brothers.
0: They were brothers, Malcolm and Angus Young. One was lead and one was rhythm guitar for AC/DC.
1: Right,
0: they were
1: the original guitar guy.
0: The original AC/DC was Malcolm and Angus. I don't know that they did. They have a bass player? I don't know if they had a bass player.
2: I think they had a bass player. I think he was just that guy in the back.
0: And then the original singer for AC/DC was Bon Scott. So it was Bon Scott, Malcolm and Angus Young, and then I don't know who the drummer stayed with him until he died. I think the drummer has died, and either
1: was the lead singer an Irish guy, like right out of
2: Cliff Williams is the bassist. Chris Chaney.
0: I think all they have left is Brian Johnson. Well, Brian Johnson wasn't even the original singer. It was Bon Scott. So, and Bon Scott died of, he suffocated on his puke. He was a drunk, and he got just absolutely lights out, blackout drunk. And then after a gig, this is when this was right after Dirty Deeds Done Dirt Cheap. I think that was his last album that he did, that or Highway to Hell. And he got drunk and then started throwing up, but he was like, if you on your back and you're throwing up, I guess when you throw up, it kind of gurgles
1: hangs
0: back
1: in there.
0: It hangs in it. And check my stats, Lummy.
2: No, it looks like you're good so far.
0: And then so they had just come off either Dirty Deeds or Highway to Hell, and like, you know, the highway, just Bon Scott had such a unbelievable, raspy, really, really, really distinguishable, lead vocals. And they're like, man, AC/DC's never, you know, like one of the greatest lead men of all time. They'd be like, you know,
1: yeah,
0: Aerosmith losing, you know, Steven Tyler, or, you know, Metallica losing James Hetfield, or just like, you know, one of the most iconic lead rock guys, now has died. And AC/DC's puts out a search for a new lead singer, Charles Seck. Chuck. Ooh. And Leslie. Leslie, very hot.
2: It was after the Highway to Hell, and he died in his car.
0: And so
1: sitting up puking.
0: So they, by the way, thank you, Chuck and Leslie. PayPal, Venmo, Cash App, Full Laster Effect. Just to,
1: he breathed it in.
0: So they go to look for a new singer, and like, you know, they're thinking, well, I mean, my God, we just come off the Highway to Hell album. I don't know how many I don't know how many times platinum it was, but they were like, you know, one of the, you know, best up and coming new rock bands, and then they lose their, you know, arguably their lead singer that has just such a distinctive voice.
2: Steve Surgeon, $10.
0: So they find this guy named Brian Johnson, and they like, okay, you're our new lead singer, and they go out and sing some stuff, but they're like, okay, we're going to come up with a new album, and we need a new album to introduce our new singer, Brian Johnson. Well, Brian Johnson sits down with Malcolm and Angus Young, and they come up with, now imagine this. This is your very first album. You're a brand new singer. Nobody knows who the hell you are. You're replacing a guy that probably has, you know, sold 5 to 10 million records between Dirty Deeds Done Dirt Cheap and Highway to Hell. You know, If You Want Blood, You Got It. I forget how they might have had five.
2: Whole Lotta Rosie.
0: Yeah.
1: Oh, yeah.
0: But
1: yeah,
0: that wasn't an album. Whole Lotta Rosie wasn't an album.
2: Oh, I thought you meant the songs. Yeah, no, sorry.
0: I think Bon Scott's albums were If You Want Blood, You Got Flick of the Switch, If You Want Blood, You Got It, Dirty Deeds, Highway to Hell, I'm a pretty big AC/DC enthusiast, so and I could be off a couple, but I think Bon Scott had 5, 6, 7 albums.
2: Black and Black.
0: No, Lami, that's no.
2: Really? That's what I'm saying is Bon Scott and Wikipedia.
0: No, Bon Scott did not write Back in Black.
2: All right, well, they're Wikipedia.
3: Well, it says it on the internet.
0: Well, it's wrong.
2: It is.
0: So
3: calling the internet a liar?
0: So, yeah, I am. So because that's where I'm going.
2: Yeah.
0: So their very first album after he dies with a new singer who had not established himself, and at this point they're doing concerts, and Brian Johnson is just singing Bon Scott records. He's singing Dirty Deeds, Highway to Hell. You know, he's singing all that. So they get together and they write an album. And so usually a new singer's first album with this new group when you're replacing a legend never works out.
3: Never works out.
0: It never works out.
3: No.
0: Their first Brian.

0: and Johnson, and they had some that were obviously Bon Scott.
1: Right. Mm-hmm. But the first album after his death, where Brian Johnson participated tremendously, was Back in Black, and I think they're at like 50 million.
2: Wow.
1: Like, I think they've sold 50, maybe 100 million copies. You might be able to look that up.
0: Yep.
2: My Coben listens to them.
1: Yeah, he should. So anyway, there's your AC/DC story of the day. And so anyway, Lasker comes in. I don't know if he's trying to get thrown out of here. I don't know.
0: 50 million copies.
2: I figured I was already getting thrown out, so I might as well act like I want to.
0: 50 million copies, 27 times platinum.
1: I was right.
2: Yes. I could never work for somebody. You know that?
1: No.
2: Never.
1: You can't even, like, you don't even really, well, I give you a little
2: something. I don't play well with others.
1: Does Coben see the money that goes into his account?
2: Yeah, we all.
1: Yeah. I mean, I just looked at last week's pay stub, and I'm like, man.
2: Coben don't spend money. I pay him. I give him tips.
1: Well, I pay him.
2: And you know what he's been doing? And I've been watching that lately even more and more. He don't give me my change back when I hand him money and he goes and pays for something.
1: Oh, he just keeps
2: him to learn money. I want him to learn going to 7-Eleven.
1: Well, it sounds like he's learning money because he doesn't spend any.
2: He don't spend any.
1: He's learned money.
2: And he keeps mine.
1: He's learned money where if I can use Dad's, I will. Or when Dad gives me a 20 and it's $16.40, I keep the 360 in my pocket.
2: How about if when it's a 50 and it was $10 worth? You know,
1: well, that's on you, old man.
2: I know.
1: So anyway, Lasker comes in here banging the chip, just automatically starting in with me. And I had to have not a stern talk. I had to walk him through a process that he's not familiar with. And I think we came to a gentleman's agreement nonetheless. Which
2: you're smarter than me. We know that.
1: I know. That's why you have to follow my lead, bud. Especially here. Now, sometimes I'm not leaderable. Well, you gotta be, bud.
2: I know.
1: Especially in something that you don't know a lot about. You are a great co-host, bouncing off me and what have you, but you got to let me set it up before you slam dunk it home.
2: I got it.
1: And, you know, just like if I was over at the powder coating shop and I grabbed, the gun and it hadn't been, you know.
2: Before we even blew it off.
1: Yeah. Before you wiped it down or blew it off or whatever, you know, how you prep, you know, a part to get powder coating. And here I am powder coating and I'm, you know, not putting it on even and I'm not getting where the holders are and
2: moving too quick.
1: Just, yeah. And I'd say, Lasker, shut up. No, I need to listen to you. Like when we used to work on sprint cars, I became familiar with them, but I didn't know. Mm-mm. Like when I first started with you, if you said, hey, Sponge, go take a turn and a half off the right front.
2: Yeah, you wouldn't do that.
1: I wouldn't have known, but after 2 years with you,
2: then
1: I absolutely knew I needed to take 2 half-inch wrenches. Or is it 7/16? I think it's half. The stops on a torsion stop on a sprint car. I think
2: 9/16.
1: 9/16. Yep. And you have to have two of them.
2: Two of them, yeah. One's a lock nut.
1: Man, I remember one time, because Sport, he was so anal about everything. And so when we would go out to race, you know, you have to get ready, and then they park us up there in turn two. Well, Sport would get out of his car. I always like to be in my car, strapped up, five or so minutes, kind of collecting my thoughts. I always kind of ran. I used to close my eyes and kind of run down some things. But I hated hurrying. I hated, like, having to hurry, jump in, buckle up. I like to have take my time. Sport, on the other hand, he would be out of his car watching the race before him, seeing what the track is doing.
2: And then make an adjustment.
1: And then he always had 2 9/16 wrench in his pocket, and he'd go out to, like, the left rear and take a turn out or put a turn in the right front, and, like, literally, like, 60 seconds before we're pushing off.
2: But if you talk to him now, if you talk to him about that afterwards, he goes, I used to dial myself out right on the last minute. He put a turn here.
1: He'd have a perfect setup.
2: Because I'd see something, but wasn't there, freaking out, wondering. I messed him up one night because I reached inside of his cockpit and popped his belts loose. He was so mad.
1: Oh, yeah.
2: He was upset the whole race.
1: Yeah. I mean, you know. Oh, okay, Macho Man. Let me get it to you. I'll just nobody knows what we're talking about. So I'll just flip it out to you.

0: 329-763. We're trying to let me remedy this one particular situation.
1: Yeah, it's absolutely ridiculous.
0: Hopefully it works, my friend. Hopefully it works. Lummy, what happened to, did we get an email about somebody that had a, I think either his wife or girlfriend did mobile detailing?
1: Yeah, we have. Yeah, it was a barbecue pitmaster.
0: All right. So, and do they come here? Were they?
1: Yes. Yep. He said they would come here.
0: And it's the kind where they take like a shampoo scrubber to your mats and.
1: He said full detail, like just deep clean everything.
0: Because I think we need that, you know, a person to come once a week or every couple weeks here to the Klim compound and detail cars. I'd give them at least two. Like I have.
2: Why do cars get so dirty quickly?
0: Mom,
2: each week.
0: Well, I do got a gravel driveway.
1: Yeah, that's one thing. That's a big one.
0: But you know,
1: and 75 is one hell of a road.
0: So let me. Can you give me that information?
1: Yeah.
0: Because I mean, like, I like to hire her. I did find a place. I was looking at Facebook yesterday, and I did see a place that was Pasco County based, and they like completely like they steam clean like your air conditioning vents and take like a Q-tip and get all up in there. I mean, they really, really, really do a good job.
1: Yeah, Barbecue Pitmasters in chat said, full detail, Bubba.
0: Yeah, and I think it's like, the going rate, the one that I saw was $169. That's what they were charging for this one. Is her price is competitive to that? And like, yeah,
1: how many cars can she do in one, like...
0: Well, here's the deal. If she would come here and, like, Lasker would want his truck done, she'd do Gene's truck first because he's first to leave at 10.
1: Of course, yeah.
0: So then, you know, then she could stay here all... My cars ain't going nowhere. So she could do my cars last, you know. But, I mean, we could probably get her, I mean, four jobs.
1: Yeah.
0: Gene, would you...
3: Yeah.
0: Yeah, I'm just saying.
3: Yeah.
0: So
2: I don't mind dirty trucks.
0: Yeah, but here's the deal. I don't mind a dirty truck either, but when it starts getting a little crusty on the inside because you've spilled a couple soft drinks and, you know, your drink holder's got a little bit of, you know, like.
2: Yeah, I get it. Yeah.
0: You know, and get that all detailed and they shampoo your carpets and they, you know, they vacuum your headliner and they.
2: I just don't want my truck to smell like a perfume.
0: Well, you know what I'm saying? It's going to smell like a new car.
1: She'll need 4 hours.
2: Four hours a vehicle? That means she's doing a real good job.
0: She needs 4 hours per vehicle?
1: I'm asking.
2: Yeah, think about it, man, to work. Especially a dually, man. Because I ain't never seen nobody clean my truck less than 4 hours inside and out.
0: I mean, that means she can only do like three cars in a day.
2: Yeah.
1: Yeah, maybe she just comes back. He says she's OCD about cleaning, so you have the best car.
0: Well, let's have her, you know, we might be able to book her multiple days. Like, Lummy, I don't know if your truck's...
2: You could do three cars a day.
0: I don't know if your truck's not deep cleanable.
1: I gave up my truck.
2: He's beyond clean now.
0: Lummy, the official statement for today, Lummy has given up.
1: Like, I've given up, yes.
0: Yeah, I mean, like, so we're not yours. Macho, I don't know if you like... you may not like people touching your... But first of all, your Mustang's not even back yet, but...
2: Is your house as dirty as your truck?
1: No. Like, I would see if Bubba would let me...
2: Does your wife ride in that truck?
1: No. No one does. I would ask Bubba, like, maybe once a month if I could maybe have bring Ashley's just as a nice thing, gesture.
0: Absolutely.
1: To, like,
2: Absolutely.
1: I use her car for everything.
0: Absolutely. Yeah. Absolutely. So we need to get a hold of her and start scheduling some stuff.
1: Okay.
0: Because Merch Crick needs her Toyota Camry detailed. I need my, and by the way, Adam's almost done with my truck from Fenderworks, so I'm going to probably need it detailed. And then, you know, Gene's going to need his truck detailed. I don't think the Diacos, I think they have their own detailing deal. Macho, are you going to need a detail on anything that you got or no?
4: I'm good.
2: Right. Macho, do you let people touch your Mustang?
4: Absolutely not.
2: I didn't think so.
0: No. I mean, except
2: cars you just don't let people touch.
0: Except Brandon Ford. Brandon Ford, you know, does all the maintenance on it and stuff. But, you know, yeah.
2: Right, but I'm saying he ain't going to pay someone to clean it when he can just clean it himself.
0: Yeah. Well, anyway.
2: Rubbing on that.
4: Cleaning it is therapy for me.
0: Give me the information.
1: Yeah, I just told him to re-email me every full details again.
0: Yeah, because we'll probably, you know, have her... You know, Gina might have her next Friday here to clean your dually. You want that?
2: Yeah, I mean, if you can, that'd
0: or
2: be great.
0: Or Wednesday.
2: That'd be either one.
0: Wednesday, I can give her the Camry and your car, and if my truck's back by then, I don't. Can she do? Well, three times, that's 12 hours. I don't think she can work 12 hours.
1: He said three cars is at the end of the day.
2: So three cars in a day?
0: She can do three.
2: She make a good living.
0: She can do three.
1: Yeah,
0: well, then Wednesday, you know, I know I got my truck, the Camry, and Jean's car on Wednesday. She'll do Jean's first. She needs to probably be
2: right. I mean, your painter dude, he details your truck before it leaves.
0: Oh, he does?
2: Yes, sir.
0: Not like... Probably not
2: inside out. He had mine done. I mean, when he did my dually, right. He did the door.
0: So anyway, Lami, I just knew that Merch Creek was asking for, hey, do we have a detail gimmick? And I'm like, yeah, I think a guy got a hold of us that his wife or girlfriend or fiance or sister.
1: Yeah, his wife, yes.
0: Does she have help? Does she do it by herself?
1: I think she does it by herself.
0: And she can use that hose right out front there.
1: Oh, yeah, it's convenient. There's enough space for her.
0: Yeah, and she can do it on the rocks. You know what I'm saying? You don't want to do it in the dirt. You don't want to do it in the grass. You want to do it in the rocks.
1: Oh, Shaq, $50.
0: Thank you, Shaq. Who was the guy before that that Lasker kind of stepped on you?
1: I think it was Steve Z, $10.
0: Yeah, thank you, Steve Z. Appreciate you. So the NBA, the WNBA made a ruling yesterday. I really think that Caitlin Clark needs to leave the WNBA because these people don't realize that everything that they're getting now, all the more money they're getting, the league minimum used to be like $78,000. Now the league minimum for the WNBA, for the girl, the number 12 girl that sits on the bench, is $300,000, with the highest being $1.7 million. And so I think the highest used to be like $150,000 would be the best you can make. Now it's up to, $1.7 million. And did you know Caitlin Clark's not even in the top 25?
1: So you think she should go to the EuroLeague where they can make up to $4 million?
0: Yep, I think she should. I think she should. She is the one that brought all these new eyes on the game. She is the one that as a rookie, when they would be playing away games and the host home team naturally would play like in a 3,000 or 4,000 seat college, small college venue that they were putting them in, like where the NBA guys play at 16,000, 17,000, and 18,000, and she was selling them out. And there is an ongoing Iggy amongst, in my opinion, there's an ongoing Iggy amongst African-American players that says, let's rough up this white bitch. God forbid a white girl comes in and gets any type of accolades, and let's hurt her.
2: We always beat up the leaders, though.
3: In any sport.
0: So they made a ruling on the black girl that punched her to the throat. And then there's this other video that got released yesterday, which is a montage of just the hits that she's taken this year.
2: Mm-hmm.
0: And so then I got a couple of Colin Cowherd and some other sports people talking about it. So I got a whole little WNBA Caitlin Clark segment right here.
1: It looks like if she went to the European League or even the Spanish League, she could be making $4 million plus per season.
0: I would be so out of there and watch the WNBA crumble.
1: Yeah.
0: I would. I would watch them crumble. You've not taken care of me. You've allowed me to be a special target. People absolutely. And she's not that big. You know, some of these big body girls can really, really put some havoc on here. Here is the girl that did the flagrant foul and choked her out, got one game suspension. Ooh. One game. And here's the worst thing about it. The referees, they missed it. They called a foul, but they didn't even call a flagrant. Now, when you get a one-game suspension, that's because you've
2: a flagrant is a different type of foul.
0: A flagrant foul is more of like you meant to do it. Like just wasn't part of your basketball play where your body kind of got in their way.
2: Well, you went down with them.
0: You flagrantly tried to foul them hard.
2: Okay.
0: It just wasn't in the midst of you two playing basketball and your hand hits her hand.
2: They say that in regular basketball, too?
0: Yes, it's called flagrant. Yes, there's two different fouls, a regular foul or a flagrant. And a flagrant foul means that you tried to flagrantly foul this person.
3: On NBA Today, the WNBA has reviewed this play by Alyssa Thomas last night. It has been upgraded to a flagrant 2. You see the contact with Caitlin Clark, just a fist there to Clark's throat. So no foul was called by officials. Thomas will now subsequently be suspended for her next game on Saturday. Fever head coach Stephanie White called it unacceptable last night.
5: It's absolutely egregious and utterly disrespectful. And then number 2, you're coming in here aware of what happened 2 nights ago? And that still happens?
0: Yeah. By the way, just, I think last night, she got roughed up last night.
2: Oh, man.
5: Absolutely unacceptable. We have a generational talent and a WNBA superstar who had 2 cheap shots right there that weren't called. And I just say again, absolutely unacceptable.
3: Now, move on to some news now here.
0: So here is, this is Colin Cowherd.
1: Did you see what the Phoenix Mercy or whatever the heck their name is?
0: It's right here.
1: Their tweet?
0: No.
1: With like,
0: oh, man,
1: they were making fun of Caitlin Clark and they, I guess.
0: Can you send it to me immediately?
1: Yeah.
0: And I had her name a few minutes ago. The commissioner, her name is Kathy Engelbert. Some absolutely inept
1: New Jersey
0: bitch that is not, does not have a handle on her league and just is allowing this to happen. And I'm telling you, Caitlin Clark ought to go to.
1: So they released that picture of pretty much saying like, you want a piece of this, like kind of mocking Caitlin Clark.
6: To the ground, and ooh, that's a hand to the neck, and then.
0: So the
2: kick her right in the face.
0: The girl that did this plays for the Phoenix Mercury, and the Phoenix Mercury tweeted out something like, being a smartass, do you want a piece of this, aimed at Caitlin Clark. The WNBA is facing mass calls to sanction a fine. Sanction and fine the Phoenix Mercury after a team made a post mocking what viewers are calling a racially motivated attack against Caitlin Clark last night at the hands of one of their black players. And that is, I'm telling you right now, this stupid ass commissioner, Kathy Engelbert, if you're going to allow this, I can't even wrap my mind around it. And the only thing I can equate it to is when Larry Bird came into the league absolutely masterfully, you know, navigated with him and Magic, and they used Larry for the influx of attention that the NBA was getting in all players, from James Worthy to Michael to Magic Johnson to Aunt Danny Ainge, to Dr. J, every player, white or black, benefited from Larry Bird and Magic Johnson taking their rivalry from Michigan State and Indiana State in the collegiate arena to the NBA, and they absolutely brilliantly navigated on how to market that to the fullest, and they didn't protect each player, meaning like you couldn't foul the guy, but they wouldn't be allowing this sort of stuff to happen. If a white guy was doing this to Magic or a black guy was doing this to Bird, they would step in and stop it. Here, I think this might have been last night. Yeah, this was last night. This was last night, like the coach for the Indiana Fever said. So 2 nights ago, we got this Phoenix Mercury deal, and now last night we have this.
7: Mark.
0: And you can tell on the other angle, she says "bitch" before she hits Caitlin.
7: I mean, that's clear. All which was called. What? The question is, will they call?
0: Did you see it?
2: Yeah,
0: bitch. Watch.
2: He's coming after.
0: Watch. Right here. Watch.
7: Which was called. The question is, will they call it?
0: Bitch. And now watch.
7: Unnecessary. Kennedy Carter.
8: Indiana Fever in the Chicago Sky here from Wintrust Arena. The Fever really stretched out this one.
2: Oh, man. I have to bust her in the face.
9: I mean, is that displacement? I think it is.
10: Oh, and Marina Mabry's going to get ejected. If the officials...
0: Now watch this. This is the slow-mo of what happened two nights ago.
6: Ground and... Ooh, that's a...
0: Lummy, you're as much of a sports guy. You're more so, and you know, no. What is your opinion of this? Like, this is directly on the league. They've allowed these black players to kind of have an ongoing Iggy amongst each other. Let's take out the white bitch.
1: Yeah, I mean, my opinion is the WNBA has struggled for so long, and it's been mainly African-American players, and a 6 foot wherever she's from, Iowa, a white chick came in and started dominating, and jealousy and hate took over.
0: Meanwhile,
1: and they don't want her there.
0: Meanwhile, because of what Caitlin Clark brought to the league in her first year, this is what they now have. Now, the new collective bargaining agreement does not say white or black. It's just players. White or black, Hispanic, Latin, Asian, it doesn't matter. And you know what? They used to make 97,000. The average NBA salary is now $600,000. The highest WNBA salary is $1.6 million. The minimum you can make, you can be a chick that's 12th man, 12th girl, and you're going to make $300,000.
1: And actually, remember, thank Alex Stein, because now they get to fly private.
0: Yeah. And then now they go through and list the highest player, the highest 25 paid players, and guess who's not on here? Maybe part of this collective bargaining agreement is that you got to put 3 years in as a rookie. You have to blow through your rookie deal before you can get this big deal. But here, the woman that paved the way for women, you know, for 25 women to make over $1 million. Is still probably making, you know, $150,000.
1: Caitlin Clark's, because she was before the collective bargaining, her first deal was 4 years, $338,000. So
0: that's what?
2: That's less than $100,000.
1: So, well, her rookie year, she got $76,000. Last year, she got $78,000. And then with the new collective bargaining agreement where they raised rookie salaries.
0: She's starting year three, yeah. So now she's at 300.
1: No, they bumped it because they raised rookie salaries up. So that was her first salary. Now that she's making $528,000.
0: Right. But still, I mean, she should be right here. She should be
2: Or above her.
0: Or thank you. She should be in this category. One of her teammates are Aaliyah Boston. She's a $1.5 million. You know,
1: for a league that has lost money every single year, has it been in existence?
0: Here's the flagrant foul, and it's even
2: look at the muscles in that black girl's arm pushing.
0: You know what? Great point. And the fact that this girl isn't just like
2: you don't get that muscle on your elbow.
0: Those are called striations.
2: Okay, well, the stries.
0: Look at the stries.
2: They don't work unless you got
0: her forearms
2: pressure.
0: Popping.
2: Yeah,
0: you don't pop. Your forearm doesn't pop like that unless
2: without
0: you're
2: pressure.
0: Putting. And look at the balled up fist.
2: Yeah. Oh, it's
0: now,
2: balled
0: and
2: up.
0: Then look
2: tight.
0: At, and then look at this girl. The girl that made the initial contact. She's trying to kind of pull her off.
2: She's going like, what are you doing? What are
1: actually,
2: you doing?
1: Actually, yeah, look at her. Yeah. Well, wow. Actually, this is AI'd.
0: Oh, it's AI'd?
1: Yeah. Because she didn't sit there and stare at her.
0: So, calling.
2: But they got it in a slow motion. If you just watch it regular, she probably
0: here
2: did.
0: You go. This guy is, I like this guy. I like this guy with regards to how he reports sports. Colin Cowherd. I like the guy. He's widely distributed. He's heard on like 400 or 500 stations.
1: Oh, yeah.
0: He's very talented. I like the guy. And he breaks this down. He absolutely breaks it down the way it needs to be broke down.
11: The WNBA, they just keep driving into a wall at full speed with Caitlin Clark. They now have a commemorative poster.
0: This is where you now know that they do not care. for Caitlin Clark. There is a bad guy in the woodpile. So they have 30 players because the WNBA now is supposedly 30 years old. They've never made money in a year ever.
1: No.
0: And they're now just starting to get where they could potentially make money, and it's because Caitlin Clark. But they put 30 players up. Guess who's not on there?
1: Caitlin Clark.
0: Now,
1: Angel Reese is on there.
2: Oh, yeah, my girl. Yeah.
0: Ain't two girls that came into the league the same time she did, or later, are on there.
11: 30 years of the WNBA. Caitlin Clark's not on it. And it's not just like an ode to the veterans that started the league. Paige Beckers and Angel Reese are on it. And Caitlin Clark's not. When she broke into the league, you moved her road games to bigger arenas to accommodate the fans.
0: Listen to this.
11: And she's not on the 30-year poster. I mean, recently there were TV games. Hers got double the rating of Asia Wilson, the best player in the league, the three-time champ and the four-time MVP. Double the rating. This is a paranoid, weird, insular league. The WNBA, they just keep driving into a wall.
0: I'm gonna
11: at
0: see
11: full
0: here.
11: Speed with Caitlin Clark.
0: I want to see
11: they now
0: here.
11: Have a commemorative poster of 30.
0: All right, hold on. 1, 2, 3, 4, 5, 6, 7, 8, 9, 10, 11, 12, 13. Oh, I don't think there's 30 people on here. I don't think there's 30 people on here, is there? 1, 2, 3, 4, 5, 6, 7, 8, 9, 10, 11, 12, 13, 14, 15, 16, 17, 18, 19. So there's 20. There's 20 people on here. Yeah. Okay, let's see what the African American to white count is.
2: 14 black. But that's just because there's more of them because they're better players than white people.
0: They are.
2: It is what it is.
0: They are.
2: You're
0: going to
2: have a lot more of them.
0: But if you look at all the white girls on there, has anybody in this entire page done more for the sport?
2: Just Caitlin's friend there.
0: Is Sophia Cunningham on here? I don't think she is. I don't think Sophia, I don't see her. Yeah. Is the Boston girl on here? I don't think anybody from the Indiana Fever's on here. I don't think there's a Fever girl on here.
1: What's that red one? Is that red one?
0: Right here?
1: No. All the way by Angel Reese.
0: Right here?
1: Yeah.
0: Yeah, that's Indy. Yeah, that's Indy. I don't know who that. That you know what? That's Sophie Cunningham.
2: Yeah, that's Sophie Cunningham.
1: Is that?
0: Yeah.
1: Ugh. She didn't look good there.
0: Anyway, man.
2: She's bad.
0: I hope Caitlin Clark has somebody that handles her and said, hey, man, sign a 2-year deal in Europe. Just a 2-year deal. That's it. It's only going to take 2 years.
2: Yeah.
0: It's only going to take 2 years. But sign a 2-year deal, like sign a 2-year, $8 million deal. Go get your money and then see if the WNBA wants to treat you a little bit different.
2: Ah, you think?
0: 2 years.
2: I bet you they buy her for like $20 million.
0: I'd love to see them crumble. I'd love to see their ratings. You know, I let lose their TV deal, go back to selling 4,500 seat arenas.
2: Now, I don't even watch football. I don't watch sports hardly at all. Unless I fall into it and there was a good shot being made at the time that I got to it, and then I stay on it. That's it. I find myself looking for her games.
0: So I found this.
1: Oh, yeah.
0: I think Lovey sent it to me.
1: Yeah.
0: And listen, in the tattoo world, there's so much competition. There's so many good tattoo parlors. And specifically, there's, you know, people like the guy that did a couple of my tattoos, Skip. He works in a shop. He might own the shop down in Ybor. But there's just, like, and once you get a good tattoo guy, you know, if you're into tattoos, you know, you go to that guy. It's like, you know, for years, you know, Gene, you bought all your trucks from Brandon Ford. You become brand loyal. Well, you become tattoo loyal, too, because
2: sure you do.
0: The artist is good. He does a good job. You like him.
2: Yep.
0: You refer your friends to him. And here's the thing. Law enforcement used to be back in the day where you couldn't have any visible tattoos. They've now abolished that rule where, you know, cops can have tattoos, visible, chicks and what have you. And so it used to be that law enforcement and military, they never could even, their SOP, standard operation procedures, and protocol. Their rules stated that, you know, military and police officers couldn't have visible tattoos. That's now been abolished, and now everybody can have a tattoo pretty much wherever you want it, just because the law enforcement world can't really find good people that want to be cops because being a cop isn't as cool as it used to be. Used to be you didn't have to worry about dealing with the absolute scumbags of society, and that people had a better mindset towards police officers. But now people think that they're playing Grand Theft Auto all day and they can just shoot cops. So if you're a cop, used to be like you had a 99.999% chance of coming home that night because you're working for a little sleepy town like Pinellas Park or Largo or something like that. You know, there was never anything real. Now, man, no matter where you work, you're dealing with
2: AKs.
0: The new generation of young people have no respect, for the most part, for law enforcement. And there's not a 99.99% chance that you may be coming home tonight. There's probably a 90% chance now.
2: Uh-oh.
0: Because people have no problem with shooting cops. They don't listen. They try to fight you. And it's a whole different world of being a cop than it used to be. It's not nearly as prestigious because society is full of a bunch of assholes that haven't been parented correctly. So this guy right here. Now, I'm not asking for anybody to do anything retaliatory. I'm not asking for anybody to go into this shop and start any problems. But I don't understand how you can be a tattoo parlor and you make this type of statement, and how you don't think that this is going to potentially have an effect on your business.
1: And your shop is three buildings away from the police department.
0: And you know what? The police department's not going to mess with them. Just because he's kind of put them on notice, and if they would start messing with him, then he would say, well, you did it because of my tweet or because of my Instagram posting or because of what my feelings towards military and law enforcement. But let me tell you something.
2: You don't like either one?
0: Have you heard the expression, there's more than one way to skin a cat? I don't know necessarily what that means, who's skinning a cat and who would, but what it means is there's usually more than one way to get to the goal or whatever you're trying to accomplish. There's usually more than one clear-cut way. So the cops aren't going to lean on you. The cops aren't going to come and raid your shop. But the cops just know that you're a dick. And they just know. So one day when you've been, you pull out of your shop a little too aggressively, make that illegal left turn, you might get pulled over. And you know what? Wow, they may find a pound of cocaine in your truck.
2: It still happens.
0: Well, I'm just saying, Gene, you don't know what's going to happen.
2: No, you don't.
0: When you make this type of statement, I'm going to read it to you. Revival Tattoo Collective. It's located at 519 Highland Avenue, Suite A in Largo, Florida. And he makes this proclamation. He's a tattoo artist. People all in there. Okay, it's really little font. People all in their feelings because I express my opinion of the military and law enforcement. My opinion is that the military is a bunch of war criminals and law enforcement kills babies and unarmed citizens in the street. If you don't like my opinion, cool, but you're not going to change it. Call me short. Post records from 20 years ago, threaten the health department, use homophobic slurs. This only proves my point and shows the true character of our military. Thanks for showing your true colors. Once again, for the slow ones, a big middle finger to the military. Pretty simple. If you're ex-military or currently serving, just don't come to our shop. You will be turned away. Now, you can feel that way and not have to make it a public spectacle.
2: Mm-hmm.
0: You can say, like, if a cop comes in or a military guy comes in, hey, bud, I'm booked today. I don't have any room. Yeah, but your shop's empty. I know, but I got a guy that's running 5 minutes late that I got a 3-hour back tattoo to do. So, if come in at a different time, bud. I'm sorry. And you've not just shown the entire world how much of an absolute piece of shiz you are. Because when some bad guy comes and robs your place, guess who you're going to call? The Largo Police Department. And you know what? The Largo, to their credit, the Largo Police Department will come down there and try to help you because they're not a bunch of racist, bigoted pieces of shiz like you are. I almost feel like going down there, Lummy, and just trying to get my see what this guy looks like.
1: Yeah.
0: Going down there, you know, and say, why in the hell would you ever say that? So you've had a couple bad experiences maybe with cops, and maybe you've had a couple bad experiences with military people. Does that make the other, I don't know, 10, 15, 20 million people that work in those capacities bad? No. But what you've done, and if I'm a guy, if I'm just a regular dude, I'm not a cop and I'm not military or ex-military, I'm not going to this place. I think the guy has no respect. I think the guy's a dick. How many other people that aren't cops and that aren't military will go to another tattoo shop? And listen, let me tell you something. The tattoo shops, they're plentiful. There's a lot of them. You know, it's not like there's only four of them in the entire. There's 100 of them. You can find good ones. Don't go to this one. This guy's an asshole. Good luck to you, buddy. You just opened up a can of worms. You don't even know the people like just me and Gene Lasker. It's now going to hate you. We hate you. We hate you. and people that get tattoos hate you. And I hope you own that building so you can at least sell it for, you know, for a vape shop or something. Or maybe you need to change your name and change your not do tattoos and maybe.
2: Yeah, go to hookah.
0: Yeah, you turn into a hookah bar, buddy. Anyway, back when the man was supposedly, this guy's got a micro penis. And he's trying to start a GoFundMe account. Listen, buddy.
2: Is he
0: going to
2: pull the brand new one on?
0: Just, I guess. Yeah, yeah, he wants to pull the brand.
2: Send him $10.
0: No.
2: No?
1: No. You want to send him $10, Gene?
0: You want to send him $10?
2: I feel bad for him, man. He can't get laid.
1: How do you know that he's telling the truth?
0: Yeah, how do you know that he's telling the truth?
2: He's got to throw it out and show us.
0: Think about having a micro penis. We're like, I don't even think.
2: Bro, I'd rather be anything but that.
0: I don't think you can get in. I mean, you got to have at least 3 or 4 inches to be able to get through the woods and into the.
2: You call it the woods?
0: You got to get through the woods and into the cave. I mean, there's a couple big sequoias.
2: Wow, what are you?
0: There's a couple big oak trees that are in your way, and you're trying to get into that little cave.
2: Some brush, huh?
0: You got to have something. We'll do that next.
12: Automatic microphone shut off. Engage.
13: Why? What'd they do now?
12: Bubba the Love Sponge Show returns after these words.
13: I thought the fat one didn't really talk that much.
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5: 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Richard sold and he's out of the roofing business, and his son was like, I'm not going to work for somebody. You know, my dad has owned this roofing. Well, my great grandfather, my father, and that's where they get 4th Gen. It's been, you know, the roofing business has been passed down to, you know, now Richard. At that point, he sold. Somebody came in, a big, like a hedge fund company or something. A lot of these hedge fund companies, they come in and buy trades. You know, they come in and buy like an air conditioning company. They buy like a plumbing company. They buy like a couple air conditioning, a couple roofing companies. And they put that as part of their portfolio because, you know, there's a ton of money to make in that business. And especially if you're a huge hedge fund and you can use some of your buying power and stuff like that to get cheaper material costs because you can buy in bulk and what have you. So Richard, like for like the last 2 or 3 years, he's been out of the roofing business, has nothing to do with it. Nothing.
6: What's he do now?
5: He's retired.
6: What about his big harbor, his big
5: still got it.
6: He still got
5: it. I mean, I will text you what he sold.
6: I could imagine because they made their own of tiles.
5: Yes. Richard's dad.
6: Yeah,
5: invented that. Yeah, so I'm gonna write down. I'm sending you.
6: I can imagine.
5: And so one of the things that, and I'll just say it was Handyman Roofing.
6: Yeah,
5: it was Handyman Roofing. Now I don't recommend you going there now. I recommend you going to 4th Gen Roofing because. So I'm here. You ready? I'm sending it to you.
6: Okay.
5: They rolled up in here and wrote him a check for that, and he's like, I am out of here. Did you see it?
6: No, not yet.
5: It's on your phone right now.
6: I'm going to it. I got it.
5: And so they scratched him a big check. They wanted him to stay on for a year as a consultant. He did. He didn't really like the new management or the new ownership or the new direction. His son worked there under the new regime. And Richard finally, you know, wasn't obligated to be there anymore. And he's retired. He has a home in Rochester, New York, a big 7,000 square foot home that he spends his summers in. And then he spends his winters in, you know, down here, the standard rich New York snowbird. He's got a $4 million house up here, and he's got a $4 million house up there. And he doesn't have to ever work again, ever again.
7: Daniel Pfeiffer, $20.
5: But his son, Michael, he's like, well, Dad, you know. So Richard said, you need to figure it out. So Michael's like, listen, I've been with my dad for however many years, 10 years. I'm the leading salesman here.
6: I pretty much know it all.
5: I know it all.
6: Yeah.
5: My sister, Raquel, she knows the office part of it because she'd been
6: running. So he drug your sister in with
5: so,
6: him?
5: Yeah. And then,
6: what a good brother.
5: And then Tony Gaudiosi, who is, you know, a lifelong friend of Richard. And so, you know, they gathered up the best of the best, started 4th Gen Roofing, and they've been killing it.
6: Plenty of roofs out there.
5: Killing it. And they have a huge Facebook presence, and I sometimes will, you know, repost their Facebook messages and stuff like that. And I've been promoting them, and I think you get if you have a roofing situation, and you get a you get $500 off the top if you mention Bubba Army.
6: They even do little jobs, like if you have a leak or something.
5: From the smallest leak to a full blown roof, you know, roof tear off.
6: Right.
5: And what they pride themselves is not only is the craftsmanship going to be unbelievable, because it is. It's the fourth generation.
6: That family's got pride.
5: But when they leave your job site,
7: Iggy McGillicuddy, $20.
5: Thank you, Iggy McGillicuddy. They actually hire like a cleanup crew to come in, and I mean,
6: well, that don't happen often.
5: There's not one speck of anything, not a roofing nail, not a little piece of flashing, nothing. And I mean, they leave it impeccable. Then they take a big drone picture of your whole roof and everything, and they send it to you. I don't know what they have, unbelievable warranties, but the roofing business is full of a bunch of very shady people.
6: Yeah.
5: It's a very, very shady, because most people don't really know you're like, most men can maybe like, if you got a little bit of a plumbing leak or you got a little bit of a grout job or you got maybe your fence is falling, most weekend warriors can kind of, or they have a guy like New York Greg, or they got a guy like Iggy, or they got a guy like Creatine Travis or Big Red or Bob Cook that can come, you know, or Robert, you know, Lumpy, like we can find people to help us.
7: Yeah.
5: But roofing is such a little niche that most people don't know where to even begin, other than call what you think might be a reputable.
6: Yeah, but it's off the ground, man. It's high in the sky.
5: Right. You know, so most people don't like to deal with it.
6: Nobody wants to.
5: And
6: deal
5: so
6: with that.
5: You got to call a roofer. That's where you need to be calling fourth gen roofing. But this was on Channel 8, I think, a couple nights ago. A guy. There's so many scammers involved in roofing. There's so many scammers, and so I saw this as a guy that's scamming, and I thought this would be a good time to kind of talk about. I've never really given everybody the history of how Fabrizi tapped out. You know, he sold to a huge hedge fund, how his son then quit Handyman and started his own. And you wouldn't believe, Gene, I think they started out with three crews and they're up to 10 now.
6: Nice.
5: I mean, and the rain that we've gotten has helps roofers, but fourth gen roofing is killing it. And so I saw this story, and this is what you got to be careful of. That's why you got to call a place like Fourth Gen Roofing that has done this for four generations, has unbelievable reputable service, because the industry is full of scumbags like this.
4: Welcome back. The vice president of operations for a roofing company has stepped forward to respond to fraud allegations. Now, the county recently fined the head of Florida Roof Boss for unlicensed advertising and license fraud. 8 on Your Side consumer investigator Shannon Bankin has the update.
8: County officials tell me this fine is in the name of only Kristen Windsor because it's only her name listed in official state paperwork. Following our report, Ms. Windsor reached out to give her explanation.
9: This Instagram post provided in...
5: And look at the slick advertising. They got the guy with his wife and the dog.
6: And the baby puppy.
5: And they got the little puppy. And they got... That's probably not even their house that they took a picture of. And they got the truck. And, you know, and I guess the company's called Florida Roof Boss. And they got some muscular man who looks like Macho Man for their logo. And they're scam artists.
6: Yeah,
5: in my opinion.
6: Look at the guy and see this.
5: In my opinion. This is my opinion. This is why you call Fourth Gen Roofing.
9: Public records supplied by the Pinellas County Licensing Board shows Nick Jackson and Kristen Windsor as the owners of a new company, Florida Roof Boss. He is listed as the president, and Windsor is listed as the vice president of operations. At the bottom is a contractor's license number. Here's why that's problematic. The licensing board found neither Jackson nor Windsor are licensed contractors. And investigators tell me they found that the...
5: And man, I'm telling you, this sort of thing is all
6: happens
5: over...
6: Happens all day long.
5: Especially in the roofing industry. Just because it's... Nobody wants to deal with it. So you think that, you know, the fancy logo, good luck...
9: Business was pulling license numbers from legitimate contractors and pasting them onto its own website and social media pages without permission. Because public records for the company list only Windsor, the county this month fined only Windsor. After my report last week, Windsor called to explain and issued a statement that says in part, "My involvement with Florida Roof Boss was based on my understanding that I was participating in lead generation marketing, customer relations, and sales-related activities, while work would be performed by licensed contractors.
3: So they were this was guy just kind of like the spokesperson.
6: Yeah, he was a subbing.
3: Yeah, he was just up there looking good, but marketing and what have you.
6: And then he'll find somebody to do your
3: work
6: for you.
3: Michael Fabrizi or Tony Gaudiosi or Bingo, every one of those dudes, when they sell a roof, they're on it. They're there every day or so, keeping up with the people that are doing it. You know, the guy that sold it to you is the guy that's going to be the last one to tell you, you know, to make that last payment.
9: All times, I believed licensed professionals were involved in the projects and that the business was operating within the framework that had been explained to me. The man listed in advertising as the president of Florida Roof Boss is Nick Jackson. In July 2025, amid two law enforcement investigations, Jackson paid back two customers highlighted in a Better Call Bankin investigation for paying a combined $18,000 toward new roofs.
3: Now that's under platinum roofing.
6: That's not he's subbing his ass out.
3: He's just subbing him as a marketing spokesperson, right?
6: Yeah.
9: Thing. That is something.
3: What a fraud.
7: It looks like there's some. He has like five different alternatives.
6: It's fraud, but it's kind of not a little bit. I mean, you just unless you lie and say you are the roofing company.
3: Or listen, in these instances, he sold the roof and no roof got put on.
6: Oh, well, that's pretty bad.
3: Yeah.
9: She wants to clarify.
3: In these two incidences, that you know he had to give them their money back because they put the money down and nobody showed
9: Public
3: up.
9: Public records list her as a manager of Platinum Roofing starting in late 2025. As the company changed names.
3: And this is all just about slick marketing.
9: But she says she did not know Jackson during the time Platinum Roofing was under investigation. Quote, I felt it was important to clarify that I was not associated with Platinum Roofing and had no involvement in the events that led to the previous investigation of that company.
3: Blah, blah, blah.
7: She's a realtor, but she's also
3: a roofing salesman.
7: She's on the Sunbiz.
6: There's a lot of people doing that now, though. They're not even in the business, but they say they are subbing.
3: A lot of scamming people.
6: It's easy to do. AI.
8: I have been unable to reach Nick Jackson for comment. Meanwhile, the Pinellas County investigation continues, and Windsor has not yet paid the fine. I'm Shannon Bain.
3: Yeah, so this Windsor guy used this hot chick.
7: No, the Windsor is the chick.
3: Oh, the Windsor is the chick.
7: Yeah, the Windsor is the realtor.
3: This is who you need to go with. Just watch the difference in advertising.
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3: That's Michael.
6: Well, he's better looking than his dad.
3: He grew up to be a nice looking man.
6: Yeah.
3: He's like 32 years old. He's just him and Tony and Raquel and Bingo. They're just killing it. They're just killing it because they always are coming up with, they have great advertising like that. And then they have an unbelievable Instagram page. And after every job, Gene, they do a drone shot of the brand new roof.
6: Damn, all of our kids, like Morgan's kid, what's his name? Opie. Opie's better looking than Morgan. And my kid's better looking than me. And your kid's definitely better looking than you.
3: Look at that roof they just put on. So this is like all their roofing jobs. Like this is, you know, they really, really, really, 4th Gen Roofing will take a drone shot, make a little video of your roof.
6: That's nice, huh?
3: This is all just in the last 2 weeks.
6: Well, that's a rich roof in a cheap neighborhood.
3: And so, look, Gene, they went out and got like six or seven wrapped, and they got, it's just, they really, I'm really proud.
6: But the name speaks for itself.
3: Yeah. I'm really proud of them.
7: Hey, Bubba, on the last story, didn't you have a problem with the Century 21 like a year ago? Was it selling Merch Crick's house or anything?
3: Yeah. Yes, I did.
7: Do you remember the name of that company?
3: No, but she could.
7: Was it Beggins?
3: I don't know.
7: I thought it was.
3: It might have been. I could ask the Merch Crick.
7: Okay. Well, that's who that Kristen Windsor works for.
6: Ah, there you
7: and
6: go.
7: That name sounds familiar, and I thought it was the one that you had problems with.
3: Yeah, we had problems with this realtor, and I had to kind of flex my Bubba muscle a little bit.
5: Here's a guy with the world's smallest penis. It's not a hand out.
6: Who measures?
5: Yeah, the man who claims to have the smallest penis in the world is looking to extend his 15 minutes. Whatever. Like, I mean, the little smart
6: man,
5: ass.
6: Give the guy a little bit of.
5: His penis is smaller than his pinky.
6: I pee more than that.
5: And he's asking for a surgery is going to cost him $6,000.
6: Oh,
5: and
6: he's at $6,000.
5: He's
6: got to
5: go.
6: Sign up.
5: He's got a GoFundMe page. He's raised nine. I guess he put that his goal was $22,000.
6: Oh, you got to pay himself and stay home.
5: And
6: while he gets better.
5: And he's got $9,100.
6: Good man.
5: My name is Michael Feltz. I'm reaching out for help with a deeply personal medical challenge. I have a condition called a micropenis, which causes me to only be 0.38 inches, which has made everyday tasks like using the restroom without making a mess
6: without
5: extremely difficult. Because of this, my doctors have advised me I must use pull-ups like diapers unless I can pursue.
6: Why? Because you can't shake it?
5: Yeah, I don't think there's anything to really hold on to. I just think it's all engulfed with, you know, like it's just, it kind of goes into like your little hidey hole.
6: Because of this,
5: my doctors advise me that I must use pull-ups unless I can pursue a medical procedure to help me increase the size and improve my ability to urinate. This has been a source of daily frustration and embarrassment, especially when traveling like I do.
6: He ain't even crying about sex.
5: And it has affected my confidence and my independence.
7: It says his penis is 0.38 inches.
5: That's what I said.
7: So how? I don't even understand how small. Like how?
6: That's as big as your fingernail.
7: Really?
6: Yeah.
5: Well, a little bit big. Like up maybe to the first knuckle. You know how you have your middle knuckle, and then you know that second knuckle towards the tip of your pinky.
6: Dude, you know what a size of a 3/8 wrench is? That's 3/8.
5: Yeah.
6: Opening.
7: Wow.
5: So anyway,
6: that's a little one.
5: $9,000. He's raised $9,100.
6: Well, good for him.
5: In his micro penis struggles. So good luck to you, my friend.
7: Is that something that you would want to like just look see?
5: Here's the deal. I mean, if you couldn't afford it,
6: if it was a lie,
5: and then you might as well lean into it because I think he said he needed $6,000. He's at $9,000. He put his goal at 22. It hasn't been out that long. It looks like he's gonna get it. And you know, there are people that feel sorry for him having a small penis. So you know, obviously it's working. So you know, you got this condition, and potentially you could how much bigger can they make it? And if it only costs $6,000 to maybe get a couple extra inches, maybe I'd like to start saving up a little bit. My little five would be a 7. My little missile could go from a 5 to a river.
6: You have not been neglected in your life, Bubba Love Sponge, because of your penis, okay? So
7: I think Dr. Dan has
6: you need
7: said
6: nothing.
7: They can shoot like stuff into it now to make it
5: Yeah,
7: like,
5: I don't know that they
6: you've
5: actually
6: had the best girls and the worst ones.
5: I don't think that they can actually add meat to it. I think it would probably be like maybe a filler or a stretching deal. I don't know. I don't really know how that works. So the problems that we have in today's society, a lot of them, I'm not going to say half or one third, but we have a problem with the younger generation and how they're being raised. We got a problem with these liberal cities and the fact that they're sanctuary cities and they do not work with the federal government in getting bad people, specifically illegal aliens that have committed crimes out of their city and into ICE custody. And then the other problem we have are the liberal judges that are sprinkled all throughout our country, from Portland, Oregon, down to Atlanta, Miami, Philadelphia, Detroit, Chicago, New York. Any metro area that's highly blue has a influx of liberal judges that don't seem to hold people accountable for very, very bad things. They love to let bad people, they're woke judges that feel sorry for bad guys. And bad guys and bad people do bad things, and they need to pay a punishment for that. And when you lay it, I think in this, one article, this guy here, 31-year-old black man in Charlotte has been arrested 35 times and has 100.
6: How can that be?
5: And has 100 prior charges. Guess what he did? He stabbed a pregnant woman. This guy right here, he beats up an 84-year-old grandpa, kills an 84-year-old grandpa. This guy right here, been arrested 42 previous times with 150 charges.
7: In Charlotte, too.
5: Charlotte. Yeah. He was out and he stabbed somebody. This person right here, sentenced a California dad to just 1 year in prison after he committed incest with his daughter and then she killed herself. So this is the judge. This bad guy had incest with his daughter, this very cute little girl, and she killed herself over the deal. Judge gives her 1 year. This particular deal, this woman was in, I think this is in Florida, and Ron DeSantis actually stepped in yesterday and is trying to remove this judge. But this woman, I think in the Miami area, which I'm going to play next when I come back, all of these cases, she murdered this woman right here. She murdered her 15-month-old baby. Murdered. Her lawyers argued it was because of COVID.

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3: Whenever someone asks, how was your weekend? Or, what have you been up to? Or just, what's new? Have a good answer. Just do what you love. Toyo Tires.
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0: Bubba the Love Sponge.
4: Lummy and I out of here relatively thereafter the show. Headed to Fort Walton Beach. We'll be at the Emerald Coast Harley VIP party that I think starts, what, at 6 or 5:30? What's the time? Do you know what time?
5: 6 to 8.
4: 6 to 8.
6: Sitting out on the beach.
4: Well, we do it. Griffo did get us beachfront hotel.
5: Yes, he did. Thank you.
4: Lummy got me the address last night. I put it in my Waze gimmick. So it says in some like 5 hours, and like I don't think it's quite 6, is it?
6: No. It's 5:20.
4: Lummy?
5: It's 6 hours and 5 minutes, depending on traffic.
4: Oh.
5: So that's all depends on traffic.
6: So they put traffic in on the time element?
4: Oh, yeah.
5: Yeah, they do.
4: Oh, yeah.
5: Wow.
4: Yeah, like right now it wouldn't be nearly as much as it's going to be when we leave at 10:15.
6: Right.
4: Because they're going to be running through Ocala about 11:30, 11:45.
5: Yep.
4: And that's where you start getting...
6: Well, at least, you know, the 386 ain't blocked up because the race is going on.
4: No. Next race we have at Bubba Raceway Park / Ocala Speedway is the last Saturday of July, the David Mills...
6: You realize when you race around 4:30, 5 o'clock, you're messing up traffic.
4: No, let me tell you something. It doesn't matter if I race or not. That exit is got one lane for 3 truck stops.
5: Just wait till they get that Buc-ee's.
4: 4 truck stops.
6: Buc-ee's is coming.
4: Buc-ee's is coming, but supposedly they're completely redoing the exit, the whole 9 yards.
6: They have to.
4: And
5: it's going to have its own exit.
4: Well, here's the deal. It's going to be the largest Buc-ee's at the time of the build. It's going to be the largest Buc-ee's in the world.
6: So it's going to have its own exit.
4: Well, they're going to reconfigure the exit so that it
6: got one lane regular, one lane to Buc-ee's.
4: No,
5: they built
4: probably like 3 lanes going into Buc-ee's, and then you keep going and it goes 2 more lanes. It actually gets to 326.
6: And pour one lane to the racetrack.
4: So Lummy, what did you say about?
5: So the last Buc-ee's they just built up in Georgia, they had to make its own exit.
6: Yeah, that's where I went to.
5: The full Warner Robins?
6: Yeah.
5: They had to make their own exit.
6: That's a ridiculous place, man. I mean, that's just like...
4: So listen, I never been to a Buc-ee's, but Tom Bean and I, about a year ago, went up to his LJ cabin that was under construction at the time. It's now since been done. And it's like 7 hours up to his place. So on the way home, we left like Sunday morning early. And we happened to... He's like, hey... You want to stop by a Buc-ee's? I forget where it was in Georgia. I'm like, yeah, I've never really been. He's like, you've never been to a Buc-ee's? I'm like, uh-uh. He's like, man, I can't even explain to you how massive it is and how, like, they got anything that you want. Like, you want barbecue? They got it. You want pizza? They got it. You want sub sandwiches? They got it. You want fried French fries and chicken? They got it. You want, like, they got it all. You know, you want hot dogs and roll? They got it. You want, you know...
6: It's a Publix, Winn-Dixie, Walmart, and Target all in one.
4: So, with gas. And so they
6: 80
4: had,
6: pumps.
4: I think, no, 100.
6: Yeah. 100.
4: There was 100 and I think 40 pumps.
6: Woo.
4: And... Like,

0: Like, it's just so I'm like, okay, I walked in there. I walked in there skeptical, thinking, you know what? This is just a truck stop. Like, what?
1: It's nicer than
0: that. And
1: it's
0: like a whole ecosystem in itself. Everything's organized. Everything's
1: clean.
0: They got the Bucky Beaver mascot.
1: Getting you some free pictures.
0: Taking pictures with the kids. They got a whole.
1: Took a picture with them.
0: They got a whole Bucky's merchandising system.
1: Like I was at Barb.
0: They got like a whole automotive section. They got like a food court that has probably 8-9 different concepts. They got impeccable clean bathrooms. It's unlike anything. And I don't think Bucky's, I think it's very regional. I think it started in Texas.
2: Yes, it did.
0: And then it's kind of gone through the South. But I don't think Bucky's are like in Indiana or Michigan or Minnesota or Ohio or Iowa. I think it's more of a Southern thing. You might be able to look for the Bucky's location. But if you've never been to a Bucky's and you have the opportunity to go.
2: Yeah, they got one in Ohio.
1: Oh, wow.
0: One.
2: Virginia, yeah, most of Texas, Florida.
1: So they've got a lot of employees, too.
0: How many in Florida? Yeah, when you go to check out, Gene, there's like 10 cashiers.
1: Yeah.
0: Ready, like, so, you
1: and
0: know,
1: one
0: you,
1: in every one.
0: Yeah, and like you don't have.
1: There's no waiting.
0: You know, like when you go to Walmart or something like that, they'll have like 23 lines, but like six of them are on.
1: Not there.
2: Two in Florida, but they got another two being built.
0: So the two being built is what, Ocala?
2: Ocala, and it looks like the down by the Miami area.
0: There you go. So yeah, Bucky's. It's going to be on my exit, the same exit that the track's on.
1: That's good,
0: and it can't hurt it.
1: No.
0: We're gonna when we've actually contacted Bucky's corporate already, Ken Snyder, about having like an Ocala Raceway, because they also are like have information as to what is what things you can do in that area. People that are traveling, and like for instance, just down the road from the track is a zip line, a full blown zip line that goes through the Lime Rock Canyons.
1: Have you went on that?
0: No, I haven't, but I haven't, but I've seen it. They've given me a tour and showed me. I just haven't zipped. I zipped one time with Jimmy Clevis in Costa Rica, and I'll never zip again.
1: What happened? You cracked out.
0: I just didn't feel comfortable in the harness.
2: Gene, people our size should not be ziplining.
0: Yeah, yeah. And quite frankly, you probably wouldn't zip low line either.
1: I'm not a zipliner.
0: Exactly. So don't besmirch me, because I'm not necessarily. I've ziplined one time, and I can say that I've done it. But I ain't going to do it again. Just like I've parachuted one time, and yeah, I ain't going to do that
1: I'm
0: again.
1: I'm not doing that either.
0: So when you go to Bucky's, within their whole ecosystem, they have kind of, wherever you're at, geographically, the attractions that might be near where you're at. And we are within their little radius, and we've talked to them and said, it's too early now, but when we start construction and we kind of get the foundation up and the roof on, then we start talking to local vendors and local attractions about having a display. So we're going to have an Ocala Speedway display and little brochures and our schedule when we race. So in case there's some people that might be getting gas and be like, hey, we're going to spend the night in Ocala. What is there to do? Happens to be it's a Saturday that we're racing, and they might come to the track.
2: Yep.
0: And we have, we have plenty of room for semi-parking. We'll make sure we tell that. And it certainly won't listen.
1: If you're going to sleep, because they can't sleep over at Bucky's, you can sleep over at Ocala.
2: Well, I think Bucky's is one of the ones that doesn't carry diesel.
0: Yeah, they don't. They do not carry.
2: They don't have to deal with
0: No, they don't carry diesel for big
1: trucks,
0: semis.
1: They carry diesel for my truck.
0: Lasker can fill his dually up.
1: Yeah.
0: You just can't be a commercial vehicle. You can't be And I think they make it so the overhangs, you like a semi can't get in it. The overhangs aren't tall enough for.
1: It just says no trucks. I mean, nobody goes in there.
0: Yeah, no semis go in there.
2: Are you going to be selling some Bubba Army merchandise in Bucky's?
0: No, they're really, really. I did ask, but they don't allow that. They do their own Bucky's stuff. So except for I think they have Oakley and some bigger names, but they're not going to no. I'd like to get back into 75 Chrome Shop.
2: Oh, that'd be nice.
0: We used to do nice volumes.
1: That place is always loaded.
0: That place kicks ass, too.
1: Yes, it does.
0: So anyway, man, as we start navigating through this woke-ass judge these judges in various liberal cities that absolutely give bad people a pass and don't incarcerate them or don't incarcerate them long enough. And these are people that, that actually kill people. A San Francisco judge freed the killer who slammed the 84-year-old grandpa to his death, saying prison would be too hard on him.
3: What?
0: Here's the judge right here. And I'm going to show you what this guy did. And the judge, the San Francisco judge, this is the grandpa. This is the 84-year-old grandpa that got killed at the hands of this guy. I'm going to show you the footage, how it happened. And this is the woke-ass judge that gave the killer no prison time because she said it would be too hard on him. There's no volume to it. The bad guy just comes up and just absolutely.
1: So concussion killing?
0: Well, I think the head to the concrete.
1: Head hit that corner post and the concrete.
0: Yep, it shows it several more times. And this grandpa.
4: Well, Audrey, the family of Vitor Tanapakti is not happy about this sentence, and they are especially critical of the judge who oversaw this trial. They say that Judge Linda Colfax unfairly kept some details of Watson's prior juvenile record from the jury, but then considered his successful completion of juvenile probation in her sentencing decision today. Because of technicalities in the law, she decided to focus on one of the charges he was convicted of, assault causing great bodily injury, carrying a 3-year sentence. That's because the jury also found that when Antoine Watson violently attacked Vitor Tanapakti on January 28th.
0: By the way, the jury.
4: 2021, they also found him guilty of 2 enhancements on that charge. Judge Colfax says the law allows an additional 5 years for those enhancements. Because Watson has already served 5 years in jail and then earned additional credit for time served for good behavior, she decided instead of sending him to prison for 2 more years, what's left of the sentence, she instead granted him probation.
0: So you kill a guy. You kill somebody's dad, somebody's grandpa, somebody's husband, somebody's brother. You kill a guy. He's 84 years old. He's lived life for 84 years. He's been able to navigate through our cesspool of humanity called the United States of America. He's been able to navigate through that for 84 years. It looks like he was fairly healthy and spry. He was walking, you know, kind of in his driveway, and you're able to make it in life for 84 years. Some monster comes and body checks you down to the ground and kills you.
2: He did it because he was Asian, too, by the way.
0: Okay, so the guy's an Asian. He's an Asian American.
2: Which they're saying that the judge should have
0: put a hate crime on him.
2: Yep.
0: And so that only gets you to kill a man in San Francisco, only gets you 7 years, and of which you serve 5, and now you're willy-nilly getting out?
4: Of the sentence, she instead granted him probation.
0: And you wonder what is wrong with, well, one of the things that contribute to the druthers that we're in.
5: The judge already had in mind what she was going to do, in my opinion, and they just carried it out. And her and the defense worked very well together.
0: Meanwhile, you know, it was the state. You know, she went against the state. I mean, I'm going to be honest with you, man. If I only get 5 years, Lummy, on killing somebody, I might want to kill somebody.
2: Yeah, no.
0: I'm just saying. 5 years, I'll be 65 when I get out. You know, in prison. I mean, Gene, you've been in there for the longest thing you ever did. How many, 16 days, 12 days?
2: So on your couple-person hit list, that would be worth 14 years?
0: 14?
2: Well, I'm saying if you get 7 for each person.
0: No, I'm only going to take out one.
2: Oh.
0: Yeah, I'm just killing one. And if it's 7 years, I serve 5. I'll be out when I'm 65.
6: If that was the truth in my life, I'd have done did 3.
0: Yeah.
7: He's facing multiple charges in connection with an attack on 2 people.
0: By the way, this guy has been arrested 35 times. And he just stabbed a pregnant woman in Charlotte, North Carolina. He attacked her with a knife, his fists, his feet, even his teeth. His name is Paul Abdul Hicks. He's 31 years old. And on Monday, police say that he assaulted a 26-year-old pregnant woman outside of a restaurant in Northeast Charlotte. He then tried to murder her with a knife. He also slashed a man so badly that he had to be rushed to the hospital with several lacerations. Police say that he used the knife, his hands, his feet, and even his teeth to attack the woman. And I think they let him out.
7: Well, including a pregnant woman.
0: Or, I know, he's finally might be held justice.
7: This happened outside a Northeast Charlotte restaurant.
0: I mean, 35 times.
6: Look at how different he looks in each one of those pictures.
0: 35 times, and that doesn't keep you in jail? You're still out roaming.
6: Ought to keep you in jail, right?
0: You're still out roaming the streets, and you've been arrested 35 times. Look at all the mugshots. 1, 2, 3, 4, 5, 6. This is just the ones they could get on the screen.
7: Pregnant woman. This happened outside a Northeast Charlotte restaurant. Paul Hicks faced a judge for the first time today. He's facing two counts of assault with a deadly weapon and a charge of assault on a pregnant woman. Hicks is being held in jail without bond.
0: No, without bond.
6: That's good.
0: Another man's been arrested. These are all woke-ass judges. This is under the woke-ass judge report. Another man's been arrested after he brought knives into the light. Another Charlotte, North Carolina.
6: Yep.
0: What is happening to Charlotte? I thought Charlotte was the home of NASCAR and the home of, you know, good, you know, God-fearing people. Now it seems like it's gotten real thug and ghetto.
2: No, I mean,
0: he's been arrested. By the way, this guy is a different dude. This is a different dude. And he has been arrested 42 times. So the guy before stabbed a pregnant woman, and he's been arrested 35 and out. And this guy has been arrested 42 times, and he's out.
3: This disturbing incident happened late last night. As you mentioned, we're here at the Sugar Creek Light Rail Station. Now, Cat Security arrested
0: 42 times, and they're putting each mugshot, or at least a portion of the mugshots, as they tell the story.
3: That 37-year-old Ramon Jermel Norman, they accused him of causing a disturbance on the train and on this platform. When officers arrested him, they found that he was armed with not one, but two knives that were hidden in his waistband. Fortunately, no one...
0: And this is public transit, by the way. This is the public rail system within Charlotte. How a lot of people travel and commute in the Charlotte area.
2: I see where that one blonde girl, that Ukrainian girl, got killed.
6: Really?
0: Remember the poor rail. Ukrainian girl, Gene, that was reading her book? And the guy slashed her throat?
6: Yep.
0: And she had no chance of, like, she was like the Anthony Metcalf guy?
3: Yep. Injured in the incident, and some passengers that we talked to take that as a sign that security improvements are actually working.
8: That sounds like a success. No one got hurt. They were able to apprehend him. So I feel like the funds that were allocated towards them, they're definitely using. I look forward to seeing them on there more. And with considering what had happened to the young lady.
0: Gee, let me ask you a question. Why wouldn't the city of Charlotte or whatever, they got these really nice buildings here, right? Looks like they may even have a restaurant called Soul, like, you know, whatever. But this is nice. This is all nice. Why wouldn't you powder coat these I-beams or at least paint them?
6: Yeah, paint them.
0: Like, everything looks nice and it's gray and it's matched. The stairwells are all... Doesn't that look like such an eyesore?
6: It's behind the building, though.
0: I know, but, I mean, still.
8: Back in last year, I hope that never happens again in...
3: Now, Norman has been charged with disorderly conduct, disturbing the peace.
0: It's going to be his 43rd arrest, and he'll be let out, and he'll be having knives back on the rail system here probably next week. Reporting live from East Charlotte and from the woke-ass judge report, it's Bubba Clem.
3: Carrying a concealed weapon and resisting arrest. Now, right now, he is in the Mecklenburg County Jail. Under no bond, his first court appearance is scheduled sometime tomorrow. Reporting live.
0: Thanks, appreciate you, bud. So you have sex with your, I think she's 12?
2: No.
6: She was 12.
2: Like 17 or 18.
0: Oh, she was?
2: Yes.
6: In that 17? Picture?
0: She was 18.
2: Okay.
6: So she was doing her since she'd been 12.
0: Well, I don't know. Democrat judge sentenced California dad to just 1 year in prison. After he admitted to committing incest with his daughter, then took who took her own life, Stephen Vincent Chavez, 41, was accused of violating his 18-year-old biological daughter. Prosecutors say the following day of following a day of drinking and a family gathering, Chavez purchased alcohol for himself and his daughter in about almost a year ago, July of 25. After a day drinking and a family gathering, Chavez purchased additional alcohol for himself and his daughter to consume at home. Chavez then engaged in a sexual intercourse with her. The girl then took her life a few months later in December. Prosecutors say that they were considering pursuing other charges, including rape, but only pursued incest. Despite having a maximum sentence of 3 years, Ventura County Superior Court Judge Dusty Kawhi sentenced Chavez to just 1 year in prison and 3 years of felony probation because he had no prior record. Now, you've never gotten busted, you've never been in trouble, and you dip your toe the first time into crime by having incest with your biological
9: dad. He's done something way wrong before this.
0: Oh, yeah. This is not, that's what I was getting at. Like, this is not, you don't decide that for the first time in your I've never committed a crime life that your first crime is going to be to have sex with your biological daughter at the age of 18. I'm sorry, that might be what he got caught for, but a person that's wired like this has probably been doing it for quite a while. She's probably been, in my opinion, sexually molested way more times than the one time they got him for. I just don't think a guy, after day drinking one particular time, who is a good dad and doesn't think these nasty things, one day just conjures this up. Oh, I think for the first, I'm going to have sex with my daughter. She's 18. No, I think you're a sick bastard, and you probably molested her for years, and that's why she took her own life.
2: Well, and no, it looks like so. What happened is that he didn't live with her for almost her previous life, and she just moved up to go to college and wanted to reunite with her dad. And so after 2 days of living with her,
9: as a drinker, he didn't realize he was his daughter.
0: So this is the judge. This is the scumbag dad, and this is the beautiful girl. Man, what a beautiful young lady. Have so much of her life ahead of her.
9: What do you think? She killed herself because of him?
0: Yeah?
2: No, it says, yeah, for, she dealt with it for months and couldn't take
9: deal with it no more.
0: Oh, yeah. This is so tragic.
9: She didn't realize she's going to have a bunch of bums in her life before it's over with anyway.
2: It's your dad.
0: Day 8 of seeking justice for my cousin, Makia?
9: Makia. Makia.
2: Michaela.
10: Carolina.
0: Michaela.
10: And I'm Michaela Renee Settles. Mom, or mommy, like she used to call me.
0: So this is her mom.
9: Oh, wow.
0: This is her mom. And look how beautiful she was. She was so pretty. That is so tragic.
10: I can't go into too many details because I'm still potentially maybe a witness. But I just wanted to say thank you.
9: Aww.
10: Thank you for everybody that
9: how do you live with that?
10: And heard her. I've been fighting for like the last 5 months.
0: And the guy got 1 year. 1 year. Took this sweet
9: innocent. Nobody'll get him.
10: Silence. I thought I did everything right. I'm calling all the people that I'm supposed to call. Nobody really answered me until she passed. Other than that, you know, they wouldn't answer because she's an adult and she had rights. As an adult. I can't get into details as far as certain things, but I do appreciate everybody.
0: And this isn't like a lack of parenting where you just, you know, this woman, this girl, this 18-year-old who was, as she moved to college closer to her father at that point, didn't have much of a relationship with him. Decides to probably try to do the right thing and maybe have a relationship with my dad and goes and sees him and he rapes her, has sex with her.
9: Did she call that rape?
2: Yes, she did. Yes, she did. Because she got a rape kit.
10: And has watched and reposted.
0: And she goes and sees her dad trying to do the right thing. Hey, maybe I should try to have a relationship with my dad. and he gets her drunk, rapes her, and then she kills herself for what happened.
10: It feels like she's gotten hurt. It feels like...
0: And again, if anybody's having any type of struggles mentally, you can always dial pound. Is it 988? Is it just straight 988, Lummi?
2: Yes.
0: 988. You're never alone.
10: She's not just going to pass and be forgotten. Or like she never existed. So I just want to...
0: How does a judge only give the guy 1 year? My Lord.
10: Thank you. I'm forever grateful for everybody that's helping out. And just please keep watching my niece's videos for updates. We're posting, you know, whatever that we can.
0: This is the mom, by the way.
10: I do have a interview later on today with WRAO. And I already talked to them once. They just need a couple more things. And I'm just trying to see what I can and can't do or send. But that's also in the plans. So I'm just very appreciative of everybody that, you know, is speaking up for my daughter and everybody else.
9: What'd she do to smoke herself?
0: I don't know.
2: It looks like what they're saying to the family is that the DA was nervous about even trying to prosecute him because since the girl wasn't there, they didn't have her direct testimony, so they didn't think that the DNA alone would convict
9: the
2: guy.
9: Case.
2: Yeah.
0: Here's the woman who killed her 15-month-old daughter, and the judge finds her not guilty by reason of insanity. Duh. I mean, like, you have to be insane to do that. Like, you literally have to be insane.
9: Don't you go to an insane asylum and have to live there for a long time?
0: I don't know. I don't know what the protocol is.
9: How do you just get out?
0: I know that Ron DeSantis, the governor of Florida, is full hot on this deal to the point where he tried to yesterday and is trying to currently get this judge disbarred and thrown off the bench.
9: Retry her?
0: Well, potentially, yes.
11: Tears guys, watch the this. Courtroom as the mother who admitted to killing her baby daughter was found.
0: By the way, admitted. Like, there's no whodunit, forensic evidence. You don't have the right person. There could have been somebody else. This woman admitted, I killed my baby daughter.
11: Not guilty by reason of insanity following a 2-day bench trial.
12: As to count one, aggravated manslaughter, the defendant is not guilty by reason of insanity. As to count two, attempted murder in the first degree, the defendant is not guilty by reason of insanity. And as to count three, attempted murder in the first degree, the defendant is not guilty by reason of insanity.
11: Moments after learning she would not be convicted, Precious Bland spoke briefly.
0: And so it's like she, Precious. It looks like she's free. Like she's right,
9: free. She's in the hallway.
0: Right.
11: Outside the courtroom.
13: God is good.
9: Oh, he is. He's going to kill you when you die.
13: Doesn't bring
14: you're
13: back
14: going to hell.
9: That's right.
13: I'm going thankful. To hell. I love my children.
0: You love your children.
9: I love them dead.
0: You two-faced bitch. Here we go.
11: Prosecutors tried to prove that this mother of six killed her 15-month-old because she told investigators her husband was cheating.
15: The voices and the COVID psychosis is a fabrication and an embellished story.
11: The judge didn't buy it.
12: That theory, it doesn't make sense to me that she decided to do all the things that she did, going to all the neighbors, calling her family members, putting the kids in the water, all of it because she was angry due to some perceived infidelity.
11: Her lawyers argued Bland was overcome by the voices in her head and had a...
0: I got voices in my head as we speak.
9: Okay, telling well, let's me to get stab them out.
0: Telling me to stab Gene Lasker, but I can quell them.
11: ...would induce psychotic break.
16: There's so much that we don't know about COVID, and this was, you know.
0: Oh, now you're blaming it on COVID.
2: Well, it is because her defense was during COVID, because it happened during COVID, that she was trying to baptize the baby because it was sick, so it had COVID.
0: Oh, and she drowned it?
2: Yeah.
16: The first case in the country. Maybe
9: it was an accident.
2: But then, hold on, but then she also said that she was trying to get back at her ex-husband because she stabbed him.
9: So that ex-husband was the daddy?
2: Yeah.
11: Bland spent 3.5 years behind bars before being released about a year ago. Now, after a judge cleared her of criminal responsibility in her daughter's death, she says she's focused on moving forward.
14: I'm just ready to get my life back together.
0: I don't understand how somebody can kill your baby.
2: How can you plead psychosis and then not have to be institutionalized?
0: Yeah,
9: like, right. Well, that's what I'm saying.
2: Yeah.
9: I mean, just, you know.
14: My husband and my children.
9: I think she needs shock therapy.
17: Guys, this judge.
0: I think she needs 45 caliber therapy.
17: Judge just set a very bad precedent. Now, everyone that murders someone is going to say that they were in a COVID psychosis, mental illness rage. It's crazy. This is crazy what this judge did. She should not be let go.
0: I don't know if this is footage of the sentencing or not. I have two more pieces, one of which is Ron DeSantis.
18: Tears filled the courtroom as the mother who admitted to killing her baby dead spoke briefly outside the courtroom.
0: I think we pretty much got it. Here is, before I go into words, our governor is now trying to get this woke-ass judge impeached for just absolutely derelict of duty. It only took one day for Ronnie DeSantis to get on the case.
19: With breaking news, a South Florida mother who admitted to killing her 15-month-old daughter has been found not guilty.
0: Yeah, Judge, he even looks like a twink, does he not?
2: Yes, he does.
9: Of course he is.
19: By reason of insanity in what attorneys called a first-of-its-kind case. The judge agreed with the defense that Precious Bland was experiencing a COVID-related psychotic break at the time of the killing. Good evening. I'm Lauren Pastrana. Thank you for joining us. CBS News Miami's Chelsea Jones is your reporter live at the Miami courthouse with these details. Chelsea.
2: Oh.
20: Lauren, there was an audible gasp, then a cry from Precious Bland when the judge ruled that she was not in her right state of mind when she drowned her baby and then stabbed her husband and eldest daughter.
18: Tears filled the courtroom as the mother who admitted to killing her baby daughter was found not guilty by reason of insanity following a two-day bench trial.
21: As to count one, aggravated manslaughter, the defendant is not guilty by reason of insanity. As to count two, attempted murder in the first degree, the defendant is not guilty by reason of insanity. And as to count three, attempted murder in the first degree, the defendant is not guilty by reason of insanity. Mm-hmm.
18: Moments after she got learning off, she would she? Not be convicted.
0: I've never seen such a thing where somebody has killed their baby for whatever reason and then found not guilty by reason of insanity and then, like you said, didn't go to an insane asylum, a state mental hospital. They just let walk right out the front door.
9: So, if I want to kill you on Friday, on Wednesday, I go to Eckerd Drugs and go get me a COVID shot and then blame it on COVID?
0: Mm-hmm. And I hope you don't do that.
18: Did Precious Bland spoke briefly outside the courtroom.
14: God is good.
0: God is good.
9: Unbelievable. He's going to burn you at the stake when you die.
14: This doesn't bring back my daughter. I'm thankful.
0: Bring back your daughter? You killed her.
9: Well, this doesn't bring back my daughter.
18: State prosecutors tried to prove that this mother of six killed her 15-month-old because she told investigators.
0: All right,
9: and how many different daddies? Six. Want to bet on it?
21: Hold on here. Family angry.
18: When was over.
14: Satan is a deceit.
18: And had a COVID-induced psychotic.
0: Here we go. This gets into a little bit of what we didn't get into earlier. Then hopefully they bring in the Ron DeSantis deal because he's supposedly trying to get this guy thrown off the bench.
18: Break.
14: Satan is a deceiver.
16: There's so much that we don't know about COVID. And this was, you know, one of the first cases in the country.
0: At least, Gene, we got a new excuse. Hey, man, COVID made me do it.
9: Yeah.
0: They let some black girl off you know, for killing her baby if it's a COVID. So, you know, me running over this homeless guy that was trying to attack me shouldn't be a big deal.
16: To go to trial on COVID being in the defense to murder.
18: Bland spent 3.5 years behind bars before being released about a year ago. Now, after a judge cleared her of criminal responsibility in her daughter's death, she says she's focused on moving forward.
0: I mean, does it have a Ronnie? Oh, here we go. Hold on.
20: There will be a status hearing on Thursday to determine what the conditions for release will be for Precious Bland. Live inside the Metro Justice Building.
0: Didn't really get into it.
2: No, not at all.
0: The Florida Attorney General, I mean, I guess in the script it may here, the Florida Attorney General and Governor Ron DeSantis are officially moving to impeach a radical judge who just denied a woman, who just deemed a woman not guilty by reason of insanity after she drowned her baby and then blamed it on COVID, impeached the judge and set an example. The mother not only drowned the baby in the tub, but she stabbed her husband while he tried to stop it.
1: Wow.
0: Judge Miguel Delano claimed that she did not understand what she was doing. Attorney General James Utmeyer, my office will be drafting articles of impeachment, and we look forward to working with all legislators who will support. Ron DeSantis says time for the Florida House to do its duty. So I think if the attorney general brings up letters of impeachment, then it might go to the Florida Congress and or Senate, and they vote accordingly. Wouldn't it be so awesome that finally one of these woke ass judges actually lost their job for a ruling that is so detrimental to one, the judicial system, but more importantly, the public? I mean, you just let a woman who killed her baby walk free amongst us.
9: So is this the time that I can say guilty?
0: Yes, Gene.
9: Guilty.
4: It's not what you think.
22: What?
23: What?
22: Since when?
4: Actually, it's much less.
24: Much less.
4: Bubba the Love Sponge Show returns after these words.
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1: Hey, give me Gillicuddy, $20. 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
0: Are we allowed to bust on these guys on the Chattables?
2: Yeah, I mean, I'm on the what do you mean?
0: Well, I got to call the Rumble guys a different name because they suck.
2: Yeah, are they a little, they run a little hotter over there.
0: Well, they run a little hotter, and it's cool, and I like them because I like watching both sides. But they don't give me no thumbs up, man. They don't care about me.
1: Well, is that who you talking about over in the Rumble? Is that the glow bug?
0: No, I see where it says, come on, Rumble O's. You only got 37 thumbs. Now, that's bull-oney. I've read more than 37 names here.
2: Well, there's 500 and almost 600 online.
0: Right, so I should have 500 easy.
2: And, I mean, you got 61 thumbs.
0: Bummer.
2: Like, that doesn't, I mean, the amount of watchers versus thumbs is quite the disparagement, and it's pissing Lasker off.
0: Right. Don't be so damn lazy, Rumbelows.
2: I don't know. What does he have on the YouTube world, thumb-wise?
1: Let me refresh it. I believe
2: like 710. Yeah, 710.
0: That ain't even enough for that, too.
2: Lasker's pissed.
1: Well, listen.
0: Right, man, I'm not here for free. I got to have some thumbs, a couple coins, something.
2: So,
1: Cool Hand Luke said he's giving out free memberships, another 5 memberships. Yeah.
2: All right. Now, 10 total.
1: Yep.
2: Thank you, Cool Hand Luke. That means, man, somebody that's watching us right now just got gifted a sub, which means you can chat, and it also means you can go to some of the stuff that we locked down that it's subs only. I will tell you that probably in 2 weeks we'll finally have all the infrastructure and the final pieces of equipment in place. Lummy plans on doing his sports show. Lummy plans on doing the weekend review. Lummy and I are going to probably end up doing food reviews.
1: Iggy McGillicuddy, $20 on the Rumblers.
2: Thank you, Igg.
0: The Rumblers.
2: I got a new podcasting series that we'll have as a sub-channel within our world.
1: Austin Wolf, 25.
0: Don't give me no podcasting show.
2: Well, you don't know how to podcast. I mean, what are you going to talk
1: about?
2: What are
1: you talking about? We've talked about you doing your podcast. You're Mr. Busy. Ross Dane Gettysburg, $20.
2: After all this Sunday, you're going to float down the Guadalupe River in a tube, supposedly. So, you know, you're so very busy.
0: I'm hoping to.
1: Gene, remember, I got all these emails.
0: I need some relaxation.
1: Gene, we...
2: Your mic looks like crap today.
1: Yeah, we... Because it's tilted. We asked, like, people to send in their questions for Gene and Gene's takes, and it's Gene Unleashed.
0: Yeah, we're working on something.
2: Gene Unleashed, but you know that would have that would.
0: So there would be no Bubba Boss.
1: No, Chop It Up Spice, $20.
0: So I'll be. I have no boss at that
1: moment.
0: Well,
1: Gene, listen, you got it.
2: Well, let me just tell you this: if he is to do a podcast, you have to be here.
1: Oh no, I would be running the board,
2: right?
1: Reading the questions for him,
2: right? So Gene Unleashed, up Johnny K. Of course, he always throws down a $100 bill.
0: Boom.
2: Steel Slinging Madman, Valparaiso, Indiana. I'll see you the last week.
0: What side's he on?
2: He's on my side. I mean, I don't know. I don't know. What do you mean? I think Johnny K.
0: I got two sides of my board. My computer's got a left side and a right side.
2: I mean, is he a Rumbler or a YouTube?
0: I think he's
2: both.
0: Right.
2: I think Johnny K. is both.
0: He's both. You can be both.
2: Where does Johnny hang out? Let me. Is he a YouTube or a Rumbler?
1: He goes back and forth, but he's mainly on YouTube.
2: Heather Thomas. You know, I've seen her on Facebook.
1: Yes.
2: She's quite attractive. $50 for the full Gene effect.
0: Thank you.
2: So thank you, Heather Thomas. And I have, I've stalked your Facebook a little bit. You're quite attractive.
1: I mean, listen, one of the questions for Gene, Bubba, was really good. It's Mike from Mass. He had a question for Gene because his dad actually took his ex-wife, and now they're married.
2: Now, hold on. So his dad took his wife... And now they're married.
1: And he wanted to know what he could do, because his daughter, at the time when we asked, his daughter didn't graduate high school, but he was going to have to see his dad and ex-wife at his daughter's graduation, and he was trying to think of a way not to just walk up and punch him, but what would Gene do?
2: Can I, before Gene answers,
1: Iggy
2: McGillicuddy,
1: $20.
2: Thank you, Iggy, man. Thank you. Keep water sanding. Love you, buddy.
0: That's a tough one.
2: I'm going to say something, then I'm going to throw it over to Gene. I don't know if Gene has the mental capacity to be able to get through that in a nonviolent way. I mean, and so Gene's obviously going to answer what he would do. I'd show up there with some pool acid and I'd throw it in his face and I'd light him on fire. But I don't know what Gene would really do. But if I was just peripherally scoring this, and Gene lost his wife to his father, and Coben graduated, and Gene had to go to the Coben graduation, and there's Sarah with Gene's dad. I don't know if Gene has the mental capacity to be able to call.
0: I don't know. I'd have to nail him and piss on him right in front of everybody.
2: I don't know what you do.
0: Because
2: I
0: mean, if you could pee in front of somebody, I think you know you're mad.
2: Knowing you, Gene, I think you'd probably try to catch, just for in fear of trying to get away, I think you'd probably catch him in the parking lot.
1: I just went to the email, and it looks like he got divorced. His dad married his ex-wife. The guy has two kids with the woman. It was a middle school graduation.
0: So now his dad's kids are his
2: yeah,
0: brother and
2: I don't even know.
1: No, it's like your grandpa's your dad, your stepdad.
0: Your grandpa is your stepdad.
2: I don't even know, man. This is so sensory overload for me. I've never had.
0: So there's like 14 people on one branch of your tree.
2: Yeah, well, it's just
1: how sick is your ex-wife?
2: I don't know, man.
0: That branch is hanging low.
2: I don't know, man. I think I'd have to just not go to the graduation for in fear that I couldn't handle it.
0: I couldn't either. I'd probably change my name and move.
2: I just want to let you know, I probably have to. I can't. I just can't deal with it. I'd go to prison.
0: I'd have to smash his balls with a hammer at least, though.
2: Yeah.
0: You know what I'm saying?
2: And that's all has to be done outside in the parking lot. You can't do that inside.
0: No, you can't do it inside, yeah.
2: And you got a better chance of getting on your chopper and getting away with it, you know, if you do it outside. Man, that is some deep stuff.
0: That's terrible.
2: My wife left me for my dad. They had two kids together.
0: Now, did the dude have kids? Oh, he must have, because you're going to the graduation. So he had a...
1: Yeah, those are his two kids.
0: Your new mom is...
1: Your mom...
0: Your kid's mom is your grandma's... What?
1: No, it pretty much puts it this way.
2: What's up, Jeff Schwartz, class 84?
1: Your two kids, now their stepdad is also your grandpa.
2: Yeah, I mean, that is some white trash. That is white trash. That's Massachusetts.
0: That is just messed that tree up, turning it into a bush.
2: Oh, my God.
0: That's messed up.
2: Lummy Tease, $100.
1: Thank you,
2: man. Lasker's bringing in the money, and did Iggy come step up?
1: Another $20 on the Rumbelows.
0: The Rumbelows.
2: Again, I mentioned Heather.
0: I'm up to 91 hits on the Rumbelows, too, man. Thanks for the thumbs up.
2: So how many more times do we have to wade through this scenario? And here's the scenario. Our president has told us, I got a deal. They're real close to getting a deal. They don't have any military left. They virtually have nothing. And I told them, just like, I'm going to smash you in the mouth if you keep doing it. You know, you're going to go back to a country that's no longer in. We're real close to a deal. We're real close. J.D. Vance is over there. And we hear that. And we're like, okay, we're getting close. And then they get one of their three leaders, either the president, the head of the IRG, or the supreme leader, and they come on and be like, Donald Trump has done a 180, and that's not what we agreed, and we will never open up the Strait of Hormuz, and we will never not have nuclear capabilities. Your president is crazy. So then we hear that. And then President Trump comes back on. Yo, they don't know what you're talking about. We got a deal. There's a lot of people that's involving him. And then, okay, so we don't know. We just don't know. And like, oh my God, this is a conversation I've been having now for, what, 100 days?
1: Yep.
2: How long has this been going on?
0: Every bit of that.
2: And then, gas is just jacked. Diesel's jacked.
0: It went down like 4 pennies.
2: And here's the deal. So it goes down 4 pennies, like Lasker said. Meanwhile, oil yesterday closed at about $71. At its highest, when they were jacking us the hardest, it was $115. So now, and today, right now, it's right there tickling the $69, $70 range. So it's going to close at about $70. We might get lucky and get a 69er.
0: So it's back half of that.
2: So it's half of when it was the highest. Meanwhile, our gas prices are maybe
0: way up there,
2: maybe 15, 20 cents lower from when they were really, really throwing the coals to
0: maybe
2: us.
0: Maybe 25.
2: So, like, we played yesterday. A press conference from Trump that said he's looking into, all the big oil, if you will, price gouging us. Now, I'm all for that, man. I'm all for it. And I'm also excited that he's not going to have to, you know, he's a lame duck, basically. He's not running for another term. He cannot. And so he's not bought and paid for. Whereas if another, you know, if it was another president, whoever it may be, if they have aspirations of being the president again, sometimes you got to play with big pharma, big oil, and you can't really get up in their, you really just can't get up in their business and hold them potentially, you know, responsible for gouging the American public. Whereas Trump is not beholden to them because he's not seeking reelection and he's not looking for huge campaign contributions because big oil and big pharma control our world.
0: Well, he sure does act like he's bought.
2: Well, here's the deal. I hope he finds out that they are indeed killing us. The gas companies are killing us, which make durable goods go up because of trucking. Make, you know, makes good, if when gas goes up, diesel goes up, food goes up, TVs go up, everything goes up, power goes up, everything goes up. How many times do we have to go through that everything's close to getting this deal done? We have 2, 3, 4, 5 days of nobody causing any nonsense. And then they, the dirty, stinky camel riding mother effers, the stinky ass Iranians, they go out and attack somebody out in the Strait of Hormuz. U.S. Iranian updates, Iran strikes vessel in the Strait of Hormuz. Amidst these transit fees, they are, I guess we've said, you know, potentially we're going to start if you guys don't get into lockstep as to what we want, we're going to start charging, you know, fees to protect the Strait of Hormuz and or escort, you know, oil tankers to go through there. They don't want that. They think they want to start charging fees, and so they started firing on some ships last night. Now, when are we going to say how many more times do we have to go through this before we just smoke them?
0: We got a big battleship out there, right?
2: Yeah, but I just don't understand. Here's the story. I don't understand. When are we going to smoke them? It's the only thing that's going, they're going to keep just absolutely prolonging this, lying, being a bunch of lying, stinking camel effers.
1: Well, remember, we can't smoke them. Remember Congress?
2: Oh, yeah. Congress wants to throw some kind of you can't smoke them deal.
3: Elliot Ackerman joins me now. He's also, I'm happy to say, CBS News contributor, joining us from Milan, Italy. So my first question, Elliot, is how hot is it there? Are you doing okay?
2: Oh, Jesus. That's not the first question. The first question is tell us about who's smoking who. like where he's at, is any... Have you been to Florida lately?
0: 115.
2: I mean, the minute you walk out your house at 5:30 in the morning...
0: It's hot.
2: It is like Vietnam. It is so hot. I walked out of the studios yesterday, Lummy, about 11 o'clock, 11:30. I just got that little, you know, walkway from here to the house, but it's that white, those white pavers that really attract the, and you could just feel the heat radiating off of them. It's just so hot. Italy's not hotter than Florida, you bunch of pussies.
4: It is hot, Major. It feels probably a little bit like Iran in the summertime, so very, very hot here.
3: All right. I mentioned in the cold open of this program, Elliot, that a British vessel reported today that a projectile hit it. There was no damage. No one was injured. But that certainly, of course, rattles people about what is or isn't going to happen in the Strait of Hormuz in the future. What, if anything, can we conclude about what we know thus
2: far? Again, we're supposed to have a deal. And within this deal, it's ceasefire. Even Israel's been playing nice lately. They finally got those numbnuts on the same page. And what happens? Those stinky bastards fire upon somebody. That means we need to smoke them.
3: Far.
2: And does that set back negotiations now?
0: Yeah.
1: You would think so.
4: I think what we've seen is that since the opening of this war in February is that the Iranians have very effectively weaponized the Strait of Hormuz. So whether it's, you know, just firing a single missile all the way up to shutting down the strait entirely, they have discovered a new point of leverage that they can use against the international community.
2: And here's the thing, man. Again, they found a new point of leverage to use against the international community. And prior to Epic Fury, ships from that carried all types of different country flags, you know, from Russia to China to just any country that wanted to go through in this very this particular 29-mile passageway to get oil, because the oil is, this is where a lot of the oil comes from. No ships were messed with. There was no fee. There was nobody that claimed to own it. It's not really owned by any. I think the countries that, I think like Florida, for instance, it's U.S. government Florida territory, and international water start at 9 miles, 9 or 10 miles. So not within 9 or 10 miles of your coastline, I think that might be considered yours, or potentially yours, or a buffer to yours. But for the most part, you know, waterways like this and what have you. Let me 50 from Luke. Did you see that?
1: Cool Hand Luke.
2: Cool Hand Luke. Thank you, my friend.
0: That's a cool name.
2: So prior to us starting this, this area wasn't policed by anybody. Ships could come and go freely. And so all of a sudden we start bombing them, and now they're like, well, we own it. Well, you didn't own it before we started bombing you. What now? You've just, you know, you've creatively figured out what can affect the world the most, and that is causing disruption here in this particular passageway. You didn't have it before. Why are you trying to grab it now? And we got to send an unbelievable amount of manpower in order to protect major, major, major cargo ships from getting screwed with by this little pissant cigarette boat Navy that these stinky bastards have. And they do it every time. How many times have we seen, we got a ceasefire deal, we're negotiating, and then they go out and attack with their little mosquito boats?
0: Are they war people from them guys, or are they just pirates?
1: No, the IRGC.
2: They're the military portion of the stinky bastards.
4: In the United States, and they've been using it to great effect, up to and including the incident you described today.
3: And there's a bit of confusion, and perhaps it's intentional confusion, Elliot, about whether or not Iran will try to impose a toll or an administrative fee or some other mechanism, possibly in concert with the Omani government.
2: Meanwhile, this is all stuff that we've negotiated with them. Supposedly, we've been told by our people, Secretary of State, Vice President, President of the United States, that we've waded through all of this negotiation, that they do not have the ability to charge a toll going through the Strait of Hormuz, that we will police that. And indeed, if there is a toll, we're going to be the ones that get it. So it's like, I don't know what the hell. They can say one thing in a press conference, but when they now are going out and attacking various vessels and things like that, it's time to smoke them.
1: That's right.
2: I bet you we've been through this 5 times. If not more, where we have a deal and then they go out and start shooting stuff up a little bit. Now, granted, they're a bunch of little pissants. They didn't hurt anybody. They don't have the ability to do any real damage, but it still causes disruption. And it makes us look stupid for giving them the benefit of the doubt that indeed they might potentially actually want to negotiate a peace deal. They're not interested in doing that.
0: And the American public, the regular people of this America, want them to get blown up.
2: We do. That's a great statement. Yes, the regular people of America want them to get blown up. Yes, you're right.
3: Over future transit through the Strait of Hormuz. The U.S. says that's an absolute non-starter, but Iran keeps talking about it. It feels to me like this projectile was a way of saying, we have a way to deal with this, even if you don't like it.
4: I couldn't agree with that more, Major, I think.
2: And it goes against everything that we've been told with regards to how close we are to a deal. Doesn't this just absolutely throw everything that's been we've been told right out the window?
1: Yes.
2: It absolutely does.
4: Again, that is also indicative of the fact of that the Iranians now have this new point of leverage in the Strait of Hormuz, and they are going to capitalize on that, almost like it's a rheostat, where they can turn up the pressure as they feel is fit, and they can also turn it down as they feel negotiations are progressing. So, that is...
2: So, we've been told negotiations are progressing. Meanwhile, yesterday, they're firing upon various vessels. And that's their way of telling, I guess, the entire world, no, negotiations aren't going that good.
0: You think they got three or four different governments in the one one land?
2: Yes, they do.
1: Yep.
2: Yes, they do. They have the IRG, they got the president, they got the supreme leader, then they may have some Hezbollah ties.
0: Oh, okay.
4: Of the outcomes of...
2: So you know how you get rid of that?
0: Bomb the whole place.
2: You smoke them. You smoke all three.
4: This war, and the Trump administration is having to deal with that in this latest round of negotiations.
3: A quick reminder to our audience, Elliot, if it's just one vessel, it's not just one vessel. It sends reverberations through anyone who may send a vessel in to get new cargo or one still waiting to get out.
4: And that's right. You know, it's not necessarily the violence, the sinking of a ship. It's merely the threat and what the threat does to insurance premiums, to the willingness of international shipping corporations to send ships through the strait. It fundamentally changes the game.
2: Nobody wants to work on the boat. It scares everybody.
0: Yeah, nobody wants to work on the boat now.
4: And it does so in international waters. And the Strait of Hormuz is not the only set of international waters that are under contention. We also have the South China Sea around Taiwan. So, you know, I would tell people, you know, be watching the news around international waters and what ships can do, because I think this is going to be an area where we see a lot of debate in the next couple of years.
3: Elliot, always great stuff. Please stay cool.
2: Hold on. We're going to be seeing a debate.

0: Ice Cube's Big 3 is back. The most competitive basketball league on earth is on CBS this Saturday. Big 3 All-Star Dwight Howard and the LA Riot take on Greg Monroe and the Dallas Power. Then in another clash of undefeated teams, Earl Clark and Coach Steven Jackson lead the DMV Trilogy against Montrezl Harrell, Coach Dr. J, and the Chicago Triplets. 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
1: The ghetto, but it officially is right there on the verge of still kind of being the ghetto.
2: Yeah, people still get robbed.
1: And he had a African-American couple girls rent it, and they were supposed to have two people.
3: Having a party.
1: And they end up having, at one time, 18?
2: It was 18, yeah.
1: 18 people.
2: Two in the attic.
1: And two fell through the attic.
3: Why were they in the attic?
2: Hiding from the cops.
1: From the cops. And you know what the cops did?
3: Oh, what? Laughed.
1: Nothing.
2: Yeah, of course
1: no
2: not.
1: Charges filed.
2: Yeah, the kid that guy just got arrested down in Riverview for robbing people.
1: Right.
3: Oh, really?
2: Yeah, how nice.
1: But he was at Lummi's, 7 months ago, falling through the ceiling, and they didn't arrest him there.
2: With a gun.
3: I've been kind of looking forward to that.
1: What?
3: Some stupid idiot try to rob me. So I walk out of 7-Eleven with my money in my hand like I'm kind of counting it.
2: Oh, God.
3: So I'm baiting them.
1: Oh, that's what you're doing now?
3: I come out of the bank with my money in my hand now when I walk up to my truck. Maybe they're waiting in a car, going to snatch an old man. They're going to pick the wrong old man when they grab on to me. And I'm waiting for it.
2: Gene, can we hook
3: a body? If it happens to me, it's going to be headlines
2: news.
3: Gene,
2: can we hook a body cam up to you?
1: No, let's not. Let's just maybe cut our losses when we can. Gene has already got a premeditated murder on an African-American person.
3: No, I'm not saying African-American either. It could be anybody. I mean, I'm going to kill a white guy just as fast as I'm going to kill a black guy when he puts his hands on me.
1: You're just waiting for a bad guy.
3: I'm waiting for a bad guy.
1: Regardless of his ethnicity.
3: That's right.
1: You're walking out of the bank with $1,000 in your hand.
3: And I got it in there kind of like this, like I'm stupid. You know? Yeah, this guy's definitely autistic because he's counting $1,000 in the air. Yeah. Come grab it.
2: You should count out loud, too.
3: Come grab it.
1: 100.
3: I love doing it to 7-Eleven and then walking in the door and I let them open up the door for me like the Mexicans. They'll open up the door for you and I got my money out in front of me because it's easy to grab at it.
1: 400.
3: Grab at it. Grab at it.
1: 500.
3: You wish you had a football helmet on.
4: At least he has his priorities in order.
5: Great. What do we do with him now?
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0: warning. The following program contains objectionable content, which may cause oral discomfort. This is the Bubba the Love Sponge Show.
1: Lasker is thinking about buying a new truck. My buddy Eric just sent me a text. He's behind a car. Or, I'm sorry, he's behind a pickup truck. And it's got Bubba Army mud flaps. And I'm like, man, those things look so sharp.
2: Hell yeah.
1: And we can't do the semi ones just because they're impossible to ship. There's so much weight. And by the time you pay for shipping on them, they're just... The only way I could do them if I had them...
2: Put them at the place in Ocala.
1: 75, well, yeah, 75 Chrome Shop. When we did have Bubba Army mud flaps for semis, that's where we sold them.

0: We did sell them when 25 ran merch. We sold them, but they were such
1: fun to pack.
0: Oh, they were horrible to pack. You had to like get the no box was made for them. You had to make your own box, yeah. And they were like literally
1: five flaps to fold it in, the tape to hold it.
0: $40 to $50 to ship them.
2: Double that now.
0: So, but what I'm thinking, I just sent the picture to Erica, and I'm like, maybe we can price out just regular pickup truck mud flaps because those are far more manageable. And
1: we had a set still before we left in the pantry.
0: We did.
2: Really?
0: Yes, yeah.
2: Don't tell me that.
0: They're probably long gone by now.
2: I'll be getting them.
1: Yeah, that's where they were.
2: That's why you hided them from me, huh?
0: Hided it. Yes.
1: I sent you the picture of the mud flaps. You want to see it?
0: Oh, do I just now?
1: Messenger, yeah.
0: Okay, hold on. Doop, doop. Look how bad. See, thank you for blacking out that because this guy doesn't know he's getting his picture taken and blasted everywhere. But so this is what it looks like to be a Chevy. Is this a Chevy?
1: That's
0: or
1: a Dodge.
0: That's a Dodge.
2: Yeah, it's a Dodge. Yeah.
0: So it looks to be like a Dodge Ram, a little bit older Dodge Ram.
2: Yeah.
0: But so it's got, but I mean, look
2: at the badass light kit on it. And
0: those,
2: oh man, them above armies are right.
0: Yeah. And look at that. You got the little bit of overhang here. Yeah.
2: He needed it.
0: Yeah. But you know, I need to price up these. Because that would fit on, I don't think I would fit on
2: if
0: your
2: If I seen him, I'd get next to him and give him a sticker.
1: And then take his mud flaps?
0: Now, Gene, with this, I don't think these would fit on dualies, would they?
2: No, but it wouldn't cover them perfectly like the big ones did.
0: Perfectly. But this would fit like my F-150.
2: Oh, yeah, all day long.
0: You know, every major truck. Any truck that didn't have dual tires, it would fit. Yeah, yeah, absolutely. Man. We need to get those back on the road.
2: Jeff Matthews, your truck out and put the big, 18-inch wide tires way out there.
0: Love that. Thank you, Eric. Appreciate it. So I saw this.
2: It's the greatest thing I've ever seen. In racing.
0: So you've already seen it?
2: Yeah.
0: Yeah.
2: Well, I've seen it, yeah, but I'd show it. I mean,
0: have you ever seen a more redneck sport than this? Race cars go around the track trying to be the first one to load onto the trailer.
2: It's worth going. I pay to watch.
0: I'm thinking about doing this at my track.
2: Oh, man, let me be the driver of the trailer.
0: Why don't? Can we use your truck?
2: Hell no.
0: Well, okay. Why can't we?
2: Because they wreck it. A Gene Lasker in one of them cars zips up there and he hops that left rear tire and he gasses it up and waxes the back of the tailgate.
0: So I might have to have the Tour Destruction guys do this. I don't know if I can do this as a track on my own unless I get a pickup truck that I don't mind. Because at the end of the day, if you get, you could end up
2: you get it
0: wrecking the truck.
2: Yeah.
0: But this is, this is badass. So I think it's that you're trying to drive onto the trailer.
2: You have to load your car on the trailer with all four wheels on the trailer and they can't be on the edges.
0: Right.
2: While it's running 50 miles an hour. See, he's up, he was almost in that quarter panel.
3: He's
2: in the quarter panel.
3: Swing and a miss.
2: Look at this.
4: And then the other dude pushes him into the truck. Oh, yeah.
3: Oh, my goodness.
2: Oh, yeah. You're going to use Gene Lasker's truck for sure.
0: Not.
2: Look at that fun.
3: Officially nobody. Oh, nine could happen.
2: I wouldn't even have a race ever again other than this.
0: Hold on. So, Gene, you wouldn't even have races. You'd just have this all night.
2: Why put up a bologna from all the race car drivers when you can have fun like this?
3: The rear-wheel drive truck going to
2: take the good driver on the truck don't let no one get on it.
0: So he's trying to be evasive.
2: Yeah. Looks like right now, Jim on the brakes, he's going to hop that tire.
0: Oh, he's going to get it.
3: Oh, the truck
2: the other guy. Oh, he got it. No, he's off. He's off. He's off.
0: No, he's on.
2: No, he's not on. Left rear tire. Look at
0: him. I think.
3: Braden Shablik in the zero.
0: I think they're going to give it to him.
2: That's cheating, man. He's not on there.
1: Because the tire is off the ground.
2: Yeah, oh, it's off the ground.
0: As long as the tire is off the ground.
2: Oh, I get it.
3: He's on. He's off.
2: Look, the van going to take the truck out.
0: And so when a guy starts getting close, then you as the competitor want to knock him off.
2: Yeah, you don't want him to win. I'm so in love with that race.
3: Oh, my goodness.
2: Oh, look at that. Look at that. Look at that.
0: I can't do this fast enough at my place.
2: You can't do that.
0: I got to have Bobby build me like a throwdown pickup truck. Think about it, Gene. You can even buy a pickup truck, take the tailbed off.
2: You need to tell a business in Ocala they need to bring their truck.
0: Bring me a junk truck.
2: Bring it with their name all over it. The sponsorship. First of all, it ain't easy to do that. And then if you're the driver of the truck and you're fighting them, and then you got access to the other
5: Fort Allen's taking you out.
0: And if it's on dirt,
5: it's even
0: that much harder.
5: Oh, yeah. Because your car's sideways and the trailer's sideways. It's all sideways.
0: So this is really...
5: I'll come to the races when you got that, tell me.
0: This is really, really sad.
5: Oh, man.
0: And so this...
5: bring the show down.
6: Luke Dennison, Cool Hand Luke, $20.
0: If you're a cop, man, you've got to be... As much as I feel for you and the amount of the humanity you have to deal with, the Grand Theft Auto humanity, where you can just shoot people and then hit reset and your life doesn't really change, but you think that life emulates Grand Theft Auto so you can just... be a complete dick. So this and listen, as bad as there are people out there, there's a few bad cops out there that are really, really ultra nervous and don't really understand protocol. And so when you roll up into a woman's kitchen and she's bat crap crazy and she tells you she's going to throw a pot of boiling water on you,
5: back up.
0: Thank you. Back up. Like, unless she's got it and she's chasing you with it and you don't have an exit plan, I mean, maybe shoot her with the taser or pepper spray, but you just don't start loading lead and killing her when you have, and you'll see this police officer, he has...
2: I thought it was protocol that you had to use a taser or spray gun before a regular gun.
0: I think, this cop has been arrested and charged with murder.
5: Good.
7: Now this evening, the disturbing new body camera video released in Springfield, Illinois, late today. The deadly police shooting of a mother shot in the head in her own kitchen after she had called 911.
0: Now granted, when the cops come to your house, no, she called 911. She called 911.
7: One. Alex Perez tonight with the video and a warning here. It is disturbing.
8: Sheriff's Office!
9: The just-released body camera video shows Deputy Sean Grayson and his partner responding to Sonia Massey's house in Springfield, Illinois, after she reported a prowler. Massey, at times, struggling to answer questions.
8: What is your last name? This old lady,
0: she's just old.
5: Yeah.
0: And she was scared and she might have been drinking or she just old. Like she done, you know, and maybe the presence of two police officers in her little apartment is scaring her. And so she should never do this, but she, you know, threatens the cop with a pot of what they say is boiling water.
2: She's strong enough to throw the thing far.
0: There's several problems with this. And the fact that you can leave, you can whip out your pepper spray, you can whip out your taser. You also have, she is not between you and the door. The door, you simply have to make 3 or 4 steps back and you're outside the door.
5: Yeah.
0: So let her throw it.
5: Yeah. So what?
9: PD says she can remove a pot of boiling water from the stove. The situation changes in an instant.
8: Hot? Away from your hot steaming water.
10: Away from my hot steaming water?
8: Yeah.
0: I rebuke you in the name of Jesus. Now, when somebody says that, they're fixing to probably do something to you.
5: What does that mean?
0: I rebuke you in the name of Jesus. Something
5: I've heard that word
0: like,
5: before.
0: Like it's like, I don't know, like maybe she's, I don't necessarily know what it means.
6: It means like, you know, remember a poltergeist, you know, when she's trying to cast out the devil and rebuke. It's like cast out.
0: Yeah.
6: Like I cast you out.
0: It's some crazy. It's some crazy people.
5: I really
0: stuff.
5: Don't understand them yet.
0: It's crazy people stuff, okay?
5: Okay.
0: So she says...
10: Away from us in the water?
8: Yeah.
10: Oh, I would rebuke you in the name of Jesus. I rebuke you in the name of Jesus.
8: You better not. That's where I got all...
5: He's going to baptize him.
0: So he goes, you better effing not. I swear to effing God, I'll shoot you right in your effing face.
5: Wow.
0: So he tells grandma, now if you look at the video, she's here and he's here. Now, I would say probably conservatively, that might be 10 foot. Maybe 14. But
5: maybe 14.
0: But let's call it 10. Let's call it conservatively, that's 10 foot.
5: She can't reach him from there.
0: That's at least, Gene, from me to you, if not further.
5: And I can't. Well, I could probably reach you, but I'd have to really struggle to throw it.
0: Right. And so, and there's a counter between us.
5: Right.
0: And the door is where this body cam is being shot from. So this cop right here literally could take 2 sidesteps, be at the door.
5: Out of the way.
0: And get his taser out.
2: She couldn't even throw a knife that far.
0: She can't throw. The woman can't throw anything. She couldn't throw a paper cup that far. So, like, you kind of got it as a cop. And my great, you know, cop friends, the Pat McGoverns and the Chad Gearys and all the great cops, the Summers brothers. And
5: yeah, they can't help it that he got an idiot on the force.
0: All of them will tell you, you know.
5: Somebody allowed him in.
0: You analyze the level of threat. You analyze the person that's behind the threat physically. Now, if this was a big, young, strapping young guy.
2: Oh, yeah, different story.
0: You know, it looks like Macho Man.
2: Right.
0: And is act, well, you know, still at that point, you still use, I mean, I think agency protocol has, you know, if about a pot of boiling water, yes.
2: But you can't walk in and say what you said right there. That sentence was he was going to assault her.
0: Yeah. You better effing not. I swear to effing God that I'll shoot you right in your effing face.
5: And
0: okay.
5: And he does?
0: Yeah. And wow. So, okay.
5: That's premeditated.
0: Johnny Stressball, you know, within within your agency's, you know, SOP, there's so many other options you can use. You can use your pepper spray. You can use your a taser, or you can distance yourself from this threat. Now, had she, you know, had she displayed a firearm, a smoker, like force with force. But when grandma, who doesn't even know her last name, she's all, you know, miscombobulated, and she threatens to throw a boiling pot of water on you. You have to make far better decisions than this. And that's why this guy got booked for, I think, first degree like manslaughter. I think this guy got booked for murder.
5: You got to be kidding me.
2: She never came towards him.
0: No, never came towards him. Never. We'll watch it again. Never. I wish I could maximize the screen. This is the biggest. Let's let me go for whatever reason.
8: You better not. That's where I got.
0: Now
5: it's just sitting in front of her with her hands on it.
0: She's just right there.
5: Yeah.
0: Now, instead of creating distance, he is now
5: gone closer,
0: getting closer to her. And
11: I blew it up. If you want to roll it again,
0: what's that?
11: I zoomed in for you. If you want to roll it again,
0: so did you IM it to me?
11: No. Just replay what you got.
5: Uh huh.
12: Shots fired!
9: Grayson, who did not turn on...
0: Thank you, Macho Man.
9: ...on his body cam until after shooting Massey...
0: Yeah, so his body cam didn't get it till after he shot, but his partner got it.
9: ...explaining the situation to responding officers who ask, where's the gun?
13: House is clear. She was the only one.
14: Where's the gun?
13: No, she had a boiling water.
2: I mean, you give me no choice.
0: Hold on, you can even, the cop, so like, whether it's a supervisor or his partner or just a fellow cop on the same level as him, whatever, the more level-headed cop says, where's the gun? Knowing that, you know, you cannot do what you just did unless she displayed a gun. Had she displayed a gun, then this would have been more warranted.
9: The gun.
13: House is clear. She was the only one.
14: Where's the gun?
0: Where's the gun? Guy asks. Here's what he says.
13: No, she had a boiling water and came at me with boiling water.
14: You shot
2: she
14: her?
2: She did come at him.
0: And the cop goes, you shot her? Listen.
14: Where's the gun?
13: No, she had a boiling water and came at me with boiling water.
14: You shot her?
13: Yeah. She said she was going to rebuke me in the name of Jesus and came at me with boiling water.
9: Grayson charged with murder.
0: Murder.
5: Ooh.
0: That is so rare,
5: so
0: man.
5: So am I allowed to say it?
0: Yeah.
2: Guilty.
0: Yeah, absolutely, Gene. Gene has to ask permission. He says it.
6: He's declared.
9: And David Grayson has pleaded not guilty. He remains in custody and could face life in prison.
2: Good.
9: If convicted. David?
15: Alex Press tonight.
2: I mean, that was someone's grandma.
0: That was somebody's mom. That was somebody's grandma.
2: That's right. And she had enough strength in her to live alone and not live off the state. And
0: I'm going to play this going into words. And this is Bill Maher, and I like Bill Maher. Bill Maher kind of takes a libertarian, kind of middle of the road,
6: say redneck $20
0: approach to politics and to his commentary and monologues into his interview. And so he's got Howie Mandel. Mm. Now, I know Howie Mandel. I've met Howie probably three or four different times.
6: We've had Bill Maher on a couple of times.
0: I've had Bill Maher on the show a couple of times, and I think I've had Howie on once. And I met Howie through Howard. And Howie was always really nice to me when they did the America's Got Talent in St. Pete, and I had dinner with Howard. I got to spend some time with Howie backstage with him and what's Ozzy Osbourne's wife, Sharon.
6: Sharon
0: Osbourne. She was absolutely the nicest. Oh, my God, what a nice person. So, but Howie Mandel represents the liberal elite Hollywood type mentality. The California, the liberal California white guy opinion that has been indoctrined to you through your media, and you see life through kind of a foggy lens, if you will. Whereas I think Bill Maher has the ability to look at statistics and to form an opinion and then to argue his opinion. And so these are some stats that I found this 2-minute and 48-second monologue, and it's an exchange. Bill Maher has Howie Mandel on his podcast. Bill Maher has a very successful podcast. And Howie Mandel has it completely from the statistics that the liberal-based media in California give you. That's and I'm Howie is not. I mean, it's the statistics that he lives and has to hear. You know, these are the stats, and these are this is how people are perceive white and black relations or justice, if you will, within California. Whereas Bill Maher, who does live out there, sees it a little bit more objectively and just gives you the cold facts. You form your own opinion. I really, really liked this exchange just based on the data. And you form your own opinion based on the data. But it's odd to see that Howie has it all wrong. Howie Mandel, who lives out there and absorbs the media and how they report it, he has it completely wrong. And Bill Maher has receipts. Now, whatever opinion you form because of these receipts, that's on you. And I'm not telling you what opinion to have. I just want you to listen to the statistics.
12: How many people do you think the police shoot a year?
15: I don't know.
12: See? So you're talking out of your ass.
15: Well, tell me.
12: 1,000. They shoot about 1,000 people a year.
15: Okay. And?
12: How many of that is are white people?
15: Tell me.
12: So, again, we're having this discussion, you're so sure of yourself, you don't even know the stats.
15: But why does that stat
12: because you're
15: me?
12: Talking about what you're talking about, how much you have to worry about. I'm
15: not
12: saying,
15: I have to worry. My friends who are black, who right. are raising, who are married and raising kids.
12: Right.
15: And
0: then Howie kind of breaks it down as to why he thinks this. And it makes sense. It makes sense that his black friends would tell him this is the struggle. And it makes sense.
15: Experience. My personal experience, when I took my kids out and they got their driver's license,
12: right.
15: I was worried about them driving safely and
12: right.
15: those are the discussions I had.
12: Absolutely.
15: Don't speed and don't take somebody. My black friends have to have an added discussion
12: I agree.
15: That I've never had with
12: Absolutely.
15: My kids. If you get pulled over by the cop, make sure that your hands are there.
12: Right.
0: Agreed. I agree. That's not cool, but I agree.
15: Don't reach for anything.
12: Okay.
15: So isn't that privilege?
12: Okay. Again, let's not talk about. I like the word advantage better. There's something about privilege that just is. It bleeds into something that gets a little ridiculous.
15: Advantage, I think, is a harsher thing.
12: I think it's a realer thing.
16: I think you guys are talking about the same thing, and
12: kind
16: you don't
12: of.
16: Want to use it because
12: yeah, kind
16: of the connotation of it that's attached to it.
12: Okay, but let's get back to the police.
0: Now he's going to give you the pure stats of it. Kind of might open your eyes to some stuff.
16: Okay.
12: They shoot about 1,000 people a year, right?
0: So the cops shoot 1,000 people a year. That's a statistic that's out there.
15: Right.
12: Now, in a country of 340 million people, a lot of whom are crazy and a lot of whom are armed. I don't know if that's like a ridiculous number. There are some people the police do have to shoot.
15: What percentage are white?
12: Three quarters.
15: More white.
0: 75% of the people that are shot by police are white.
15: Wow.
12: But since blacks are only 14% of the population, that's almost twice the percentage of what it would be.
15: Right.
12: Okay.
15: So there's a problem.
12: There's a problem. But police also have many more encounters with black people. So you have to figure in all these things.
17: So in case you wanted to see the actual data from what they're talking about, there are about 1,000 to 1,100 shootings per year that are fatal from the police. But when you look at the actual data of who's being shot and killed, only about 23% of those people are blacks. Now, that would mean that blacks are not being killed by police like the Democrats, you know, and the mainstream media like to say. Now, of course, they are a smaller percentage of the population, but this is just raw data based on police shootings and killings. It's just not accurate.
0: And I guarantee you that if any of us would have been asked who gets shot more by the cops than the other, I would have not thought that that was the statistic. 75% of all police shootings are white people.
6: I bet Gene Lasker would have known it, though.
0: No, he would not.
2: I don't know.
6: Really?
2: I've never really thought about that, but I wouldn't say that. Yeah.
0: You would not have known that stat.
2: No.
0: I would have told you, Gene, out of the 1,000 people that the cops shoot every year for whatever reason, whether they deserved it or not, what would you say the percentage of African Americans to whites would be? Would you say
2: 70% black?
0: Yeah, when realistically it's 70% white.
2: Yeah. But
18: we deviated from the norm, and look what came of it.
0: You have some issues, kid.
18: The Bubba the Love Sponge show returns after these words.
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1: 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The end times are here. Ultra-powerful hurricanes, tsunamis, massive earthquakes, and Bubba, the Love Sponge.
2: Sorry.
0: Lummi and I headed right out of work to Fort Walton Beach. It's about a six-hour drive, and we will be at the VIP festivities today at about 5:30 if you've bought those credentials. If not, go to Emerald Coast. Is it Emerald Coach HD or Emerald Coast HD?
3: I don't know if it's saying it right because they were mad about it.
4: Yeah, it's Emerald Coast HD.
0: Yeah, Emerald Coast HD. And you can go to the missing parts ride, go to the events section, go to the drop down. It's the third one down. It's the missing parts ride, which will be tomorrow. I think kickstands up at like maybe 11:30 or noon tomorrow. They're expecting about 1,000 bikes. And then there's a Saving Abel concert about 5 or 6 p.m. on Saturday night.
4: At the Brick.
0: At the Brick. And then there's a little ride on Sunday as well. I know Buck, our buddy Buck from Buck Buchanan and his large-breasted wife are up there. I know Austin Wolf. Austin Wolf is headed up
4: yeah,
0: there.
4: Yeah, he's headed up there on his little Vespa or whatever he drives.
0: Yeah.
4: And Bob Cook's going.
0: Bob Cook, and I think Susan Poitras will be there.
4: Yep.
0: So I can think of, you know.
5: Yo, probably, hug on Susan Poitras for me. Say hello.
0: Yeah, I love Susan Poitras. What a great person. So we're headed to Fort Walton Beach. I think it's only the third. Have I been there three? I think I've been there three times. Maybe four.
4: I think it's three. I know you flew there and then you.
0: I was there once before under the old management.
4: Yeah.
0: And now this. And so I'm excited. I know you're bringing Walker. I'll probably see Walker this weekend.
4: Yeah, good, because every single day we got to hear about he's going to the beach with Bubba.
0: Oh.
4: Every single day.
0: Fantastic. I've really turned that around.
4: Yeah, I actually made him a shirt last night because he was upset he didn't have a Bubba shirt.
5: Oh, well. She got a miniature Bubba shirt now?
4: Yeah, she made him one.
5: Nice. She cut it out and sewed it on another one or something?
4: Yeah, I know. She made it off
5: the
4: printer.
5: Why ain't you a good parent like she is?
0: Well, he's a good parent, but he's not. He can't do sewing.
4: Because she's way better. Because she's
5: looking at me like.
4: So anyway, dick.
0: Trump. Yeah, I watched this and I liked it. And you know, I feel bad about questioning what we're doing over in Iran. And I know this is propaganda. This was distributed by Donald Trump on his Truth Social. There's probably some. Maybe some embellishment here, but there's also some truths here as well. There's, you know, it's somewhere in the middle. You gotta understand where it's coming from, and you gotta watch it, you know, with that mindset. But he does make some good points. Now, I think we all would agree this needs to be over. Like, this needs to be done. This is very unhealthy for our country. It really is.
6: Since 1979, the clock's been ticking. Iran has killed Americans every year for 47 years.
7: 160 dead.
8: Hostage has been killed.
9: 180 attacks from Iran on Americans.
6: Past presidents appeased Iran.
10: $1.7 billion in cash to Iran.
11: Refused to enforce sanctions.
6: While Iran pursued...
0: Let me, Gary Selder.
4: All right.
0: $50 in the PayPal. Thank you.
4: So you had Redneck 20.
0: Thank you, Gary.
6: Nuclear weapons.
12: Could make 11 nuclear bombs.
13: Missiles that could soon reach the American homeland.
14: Imminent production of a nuclear weapon.
15: Too close for comfort.
6: When will Iran have a nuclear weapon? Never. Thank you, President Trump.
0: Now, if you're going to come out with that, and that's very heavy-handed, that's very, very, very, very, like, you know, very much like, they're not having...
5: Break something.
0: You've got to do something.
5: You
0: got to
5: break something.
0: We can't sit here
5: no.
0: and just hold their hand and let them make you look stupid and attack vessels when we supposedly are this close to a peace agreement. And you're going to come out with that. Now, you know, if you're going to come out that ballsy and that heavy handed, and, you know, and you're going to make the proclamation that they will never have a nuclear weapon, then you need to be acting differently than we are now. Because right now, they're making you look stupid. They're saying that under there's no way, shape, or form they're ever going to give up nuclear capabilities. And so it's completely opposite of what you're trying to propagate, propagandize. So I think we, I mean, If you're gonna be posting that, which makes us look like we come from a position of strength, right? Like we like everybody's ready to go, be Johnny Rah Rah here. And for 47 years, these people have killed Americans every year. And you ask and answer your own question, which is, when are you gonna have, you know, when are they gonna have nuclear, or how long will they have nuclear capabilities? And you answer it with a big, stiff, high spot saying, never. Well, you got some work to do, my friend.
4: Sure do.
0: And I don't know of an American right now, regardless of your political affiliation, that would be mad if we took more of the offensive. I think we just don't want boots on the ground, but we can do it all from the air. And we already know where they keep their uranium weapon capabilities. We've already bunker busted them about a year ago, didn't we?
4: Yes, we did.
0: Well, why don't we just go and finish the job?
2: Let's give them a free nuke.
0: From the air. Let's finish it. Let's not put boots on the ground. Let's finish this. More Bill Maher. I just stumbled upon a little Bill Maher honey hole. And I think he makes pretty good sense here, too.
8: Seriously, this is.
0: I can't tell you the last time I played two pieces of Bill Maher audio in one particular day, let alone a week, let alone a month. But I'm on the Bill Maher tip.
8: Seriously, this is a serious problem for Democrats. Less than 1 in 4 Democrats under.
0: Let's not forget this. The Democratic Party just elected 3 Democratic socialists to be the next Congress people of New York. Democratic socialists. I thought that we would never, ever, ever, ever have that particular set of politicians or beliefs as an American, or we as American voters would ever listen to a person that considers himself a democratic socialist.
8: Serious problem for Democrats. Less than 1 in 4 Democrats under 30 say they're proud to be an American. 54% say they're embarrassed by it. Embarrassed. Like America's your mom picking you up at school? You're embarrassed to be an American? Well, guess what? The feeling's mutual. Because you have no perspective. Is America perfect? No, of course not. No country is. Although, don't get Tucker Carlson started on Russia. Globalize the intifada is the catchphrase that's really catching on these days, as if worldwide suicide bomb.
0: Now, let me, what does that mean? Globalize the intifada. What does that mean?
2: The hell is.
0: Maybe you can Google it.
4: Well,
0: what does globalize the intifada mean? And let me know when you have it. When you have it. Globalize the intifada. Is that like globalize?
4: The Palestinian uprising against Israel. Of the West Bank. It started in 1987.
8: So Islamic revolutionaries is the answer to our problems?
4: Yeah, so it's having make it worldwide that you got to wear hijabs or whatever they're called.
0: You know what?
4: Hijabs.
0: That all women, so globalize all women being under Sharia law where they have to be kept down and raped and trafficked and they have to wear these hijabs?
4: Yes.
8: Problems? At an AOC Bernie Sanders rally in Idaho last month, someone threw a Palestinian flag over an American flag, and the crowd erupted in approval. What should have happened after that is one of the adults on stage should have told their young loyal followers, this is not a symbol of freedom. This is.
0: You know, it does feel like, and Gene... I don't think that we can ask about how Coben, because Coben is under your house and lives under your roof, so he'll go by your rules. But like, are kids his age and maybe a little bit older? Like, I don't think they love our country. I don't think they love America. I think that this is where some of the problems are coming from.
5: I've only met a couple of his friends, and they're nerds. So they're American kids looking to make a living down the road. So I'm lucky that he hangs out with people like that.
8: If the thought leaders in the Democratic Party keep encouraging and not rebuking the idea that America is cringe and the people who run Gaza are great, the Democrats are doomed. Alyssa Slotkin's right. Liberals are weak and woke, especially the white ones, and they indulge all sorts of nonsense from their kids, a pattern that then continues on in the Democratic Party. Last election, it was all the gender stuff, the insistence that men can have babies and such, and now I fear that "We Like the Terrorists" is the new that. Liberals need to push back on the dumb ideas that come from their children. The Democrats' problem is the energy of the party is with the young, and the young are with the terrorists. That's not good.
0: And you know what? I mean, every Democrat I know is not a woke weirdo. They're more of a Barack Obama, Bill Clinton Democrat, not this new age Democratic socialist woke ass transgender, like the weird. They're not so far left. They're, you know, Bill Clinton, Barack Obama Democrats, but the Democratic Party is more